0: Credit to that whole organization. I mean, Leon Rose, William Wesley, Jim Dolan at the top. I mean, they had a vision for how they could do it, and they executed on it. And it was wonderful to see. And I think also is a reminder to teams in the league, even if we hadn't changed some of the draft lottery rules, I think everyone fell in love with this notion that you can just go for it with the lottery. And part of even when that may be an effective strategy when only a few teams are doing it, but almost by definition, if you have multiple teams doing it, not everybody can win a lottery. Mm-hmm. And it sort of fools gold a little bit. But I think besides the rule change, it's just a reminder there's really deep talent in this league. And it's not just the players that you sign. You also have to build chemistry. You develop them. You have to have, by the way, I left out Mike Brown. Enormous credit to him. I mean, as a basketball fan, it was wonderful to see.
1: Yeah, no doubt. The Knicks were such a throwback team. We above me. A total team effort for them. Coming up next on NBA Countdown, players that expected to hear their names on day one are bound to go early here in day two. It's round two of the draft, and it's coming your way next. This is the NBA Draft on ESPN Radio and the ESPN app.
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17: With the 41st pick in the 2014 NBA Draft, the Denver Nuggets select Nikola Jokic from Sombor, Serbia.
19: Jokic started by Booker, starts backing him down, got fouled, and made the jump shot. How did that happen? That's 50 for Nikola Jokic.
1: Jim Basquiat back on NBA Countdown, moments away from round two of the NBA Draft. There's Brunson and Jokic, two finals MVPs, two second-round picks. Again, nine freshmen selected in the top 10 last night. Just a trio of players that remain, had eligibility remaining in Vassar, Thomas, and Evans. The Knicks have already traded pick 31 to the Rockets in a multi-pick swap. It's time to find out where the remaining pro prospects land. So let's send you to Barclays Center in Brooklyn with P.J. Carlissimo and Alan Hahn.
20: Thank you, Jim. We welcome you back to the Barclays Center for round two. Still a few notable names to watch on the board and a lot of stories still to be told as well. And it's fitting. This is the third year now since the NBA opted to hold the draft over two nights because it gives second round significance. And PJ, you don't need to look any further than this year's NBA champions to see there's great potential in players who are selected in the second round.
21: Well, the most outstanding player, Alan, Jalen Brunson, was the number 33 pick. Jordan Clarkson, 46. Miles McBride, 36. Mitchell Robinson, also 36. And lest you forget about the Spurs, they had a bunch of undrafted players, but pretty good history. Manu Ginobili went at 57, and they weren't the Lone Ranger. Nikola Jokic, arguably yeah. still the best player in the NBA. He was a 41 pick. Chris Middleton won a championship. The list just goes on and on. We mentioned Jalen, Draymond Green, part-time yep. broadcaster, part-time basketball player. He's also a second-rounder and a great Lou Williams, three-time six-man of the year. So tons of players, more than 20 just since 1989, have become All-Stars. We've got MVPs. We've got people all over the place. So the second round is very important.
20: All right, so I'll ask you that as someone's coached in the NBA and college for many years and has broadcasted many, many NBA games, including, of course, the NBA Finals, when it comes to finding these second-round steals tonight, who are some players that you might consider to have perhaps the potential to be on a list like you were just mentioning?
21: Well, the thing that was surprising, so many guys that we thought last night we expected to, you know, to be here and to be picked early. Henry Vesser is the one that jumps out at me from North Carolina. I thought for sure he was going in the first round. I'm a little disappointed that the only player who survived the green room last night is not with us.
20: Isaiah Evans
21: yeah. from Duke, that everybody had going in the first round.
20: Last guy left in the green room, decided not to come back tonight. We do have 10 tables, so we do have 10 players who are here at the Barclays Center in case their name is called.
21: And then Cal has so many players from Arkansas every year. Malik right. Thomas, I thought for sure, would be there. Those are the three that jumped out at me that I thought were going to be first rounders. And you hate to second guess, but between them, their family, their agent, decision may not have been the best financial decision. You know, right. other things enter into it, but they certainly would have made more money going back to college with the NIL deals the way they are now than they're going to make as potential second rounders.
20: Isn't that an amazing place that we're at right now? We talked with Adam Silver, the commissioner, about this yesterday, but you know, the second round, as we were telling everybody, clearly still has lots of value where you can find players. But for the players, how much of a value is it when you're leaving college and potentially leaving more money on the table?
21: Well, there's a slew of players who did go back, guys that you know yep. are going to be drafted next year. But yep. they made the intelligent decision. I don't want to be jumping on the decision made by these guys. But you have to certainly scratch your head. And I know the colleges and their fans are going, man, why did he right. not stay if he was right. going to be a second-round pick? He could have made so much more money. It's not just a question of going late first round, which is what they were – actually hoping for. You go back to college, you got a chance to move up. This draft was loaded.
20: Yeah.
21: You got a chance that somebody was a late first-round player this year could be like a lottery pick mm-hmm. next year. So the difference financially is astronomical.
20: And we also are seeing, as the draft yesterday, first eight picks were college freshmen, nine of the first 10. That's a record. 11 of the 14 lottery picks were freshmen. But this is the one that got me. The first 20 picks, Coach, were all college basketball players. It doesn't mean they weren't international players, however. How much has that landscape changed?
21: It's changed an awful lot. But again, the same thing. So many of the young international players are coming over. They're coming to college now because they can make more money with the NIL deals that
20: right.
21: they can make playing in Europe. Where they used to stay in Europe or wherever they were playing, now they're coming here. So that's going to impact not just Europe, but Australia, all the different leagues. That's why the NBA Ignite is out of business now.
20: Yeah.
21: Things have changed an awful lot, and it's you wonder going forward right now. But I like the guys who made the decision to stay. Some really outstanding college players chose to go back, and they're going to be rewarded for that next year.
20: Now, again, your expertise with both the college game and the pro game is essential here when I ask you about this. How much better is it for the game to have a player stay for we just talked about eight freshmen, so there are a lot of guys who are one and dones. But still, to have a player stay, not only for your program, but for an NBA team, to say, I've got a guy that's been coached for a couple of years, not just one.
21: Night and day different.
20: Why?
21: Coaching in the NBA changed so much because you had so many 18, 19-year-old guys coming in that had only played at most 1 year of elite basketball. Some of them hadn't even lived away from home. I mean, college basketball is not just what they learn from the basketball coach, practice, and games. It's living away on a campus, you know, having to do something themselves for the first time.
20: Well, we'll begin the festivities. Deputy Commissioner Mark Tatum coming up to the podium to open the night.
0: Good evening, and welcome to the second round of the 2026 NBA Draft. Day two of the draft is once again being held here at Barclays Center, right here in my hometown of Brooklyn, New York. Last night, we watched 30 players join the NBA family, and today, we usher in another group of great players from around the world. Thank you to all the players here this evening who've come to see their dreams fulfilled. So let's get the second round started. The 31st pick in the 2026 NBA draft belongs to the New York Knicks, who have 4 minutes to make their selection.
20: All right, so the New York Knicks on the clock. However, as has been, I think, their approach so far in this draft is the Knicks are, according to Shams Charania, again trading their pick. They were going to open this draft, but instead they'll be moving on from this pick. They've been very busy. They made three trades yesterday to move off from 24 to get out of the first round. And now, according to Shams, they're moving this pick, 31. They also had 55. The Houston Rockets are going to make the pick at 31 and 55, while the Knicks get the Rockets picks at 39 and 53. So just some movement there. They're not completely out of the second round, but they're making some movements.
21: There's going to be a ton of movement. Yeah. A lot of teams, the Knicks especially, is a perfect example, are trying to avoid that second apron. People are saying, well, what's the big difference? What are they going to save, $1 million? It makes a huge difference. It could be a slot, a potential, another player they can draft. It could be the difference in signing somebody who's a free agent, that million or that $2 million. Like people are saying, well, with all the money they're spending, what difference does it make to move down a couple of slots?
20: Yeah.
21: It's very significant to move down. We already saw that a number of teams that got out of the first round late, all of a sudden they traded back in the second round. People saying, why didn't they want a first round pick?
20: Guaranteed
21: you
20: money.
21: Have to sign a first round player,
20: right?
21: And that's going to go against your cap right away. So the second apron, very much a factor in this year's draft.
20: It certainly is, because it does act like a hard cap in some situations for you as a team. How much did you get to see? I know you did a bunch of Knicks game, obviously did the finals. But Mo Diawara, how much did you watch him play? He's a 20-year-old. They drafted him last year in the second round. They only gave him a 1-year deal. He's a restricted free agent. but they fell in love with him. How much did you get to see him?
21: We had him three or four times on our ESPN radio schedule in the regular season. We had three of the four games in the Philadelphia, if you could call them games, in the Philadelphia series. But I tell you what, I like D'Awara and I like Tuck Porty.
20: Okay.
21: And both of them, if I'm not mistaken, were drafted
20: 50s.
21: In the 50s.
20: Yes.
21: So, I mean, it just shows you right there. The Knicks, not just like them, do not want to let them go.

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1: 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So easy you can do it in your underwear.
2: And he had this great effort going from box to box, made this blog. It's just a little piece of the potential, and it also showed you that Mike Brown trusted to put him in, even if it's 3 minutes.
3: No question.
2: And he gave him a good
3: not play. Only that, I hate to bring up the only bad thing you can say about the Knicks now, Cat got in a little bit of early foul trouble couple of times. Yeah. So it mattered that they were there and they were available, and that Mike Brown had used him in the regular season. Everybody said, well, he didn't play in the playoffs. Yeah, but he had played all year, so he was comfortable putting him in.
2: Yeah. When it comes to the Knicks and the things they have to do here, and it's clearly for them less about picks in this draft and more about running it back. The starting five is under contract, but it's those key bench players. One of them, Mitchell Robinson. You watched him plenty over the years, I know, and you know what he can bring. Tell everybody just how critical it is for the Knicks to be able to bring him back, because I imagine there's going to be teams when he becomes a free agent that are going to want to sign him.
3: That French guy, I'm forgetting his name, number one, that played for San Antonio. In my opinion, the Knicks don't win the NBA championship without Mitchell Robinson.
2: All right, Mark Tatum at the podium.
4: New York Knicks select Bruce Thornton from The Ohio State University.
2: All right, so the first pick of the second round goes to Bruce Thornton from Ohio State, coach. And as we know, it's not been official, so of course he'll be handed a Knicks hat. We had that happen yesterday at pick 24 as well. But this pick will be going to the Houston Rockets.
3: Bruce Thornton is small, yes, 6 foot tall, but he's got a 6'5 wingspan. He shoots 40% from the three-point line. He was the only major college player in the last 3 years, Alan, that shot 55% from the field, 40 from three, and 80 from the free throw line. He's the leading scorer in the history of Ohio State basketball, and he was a four-time captain. So, unbelievable player. The knock, if you want to say, is a knock. He's short. There's no question
2: about
3: that. But he's a very special player.
2: And when you look at the Rockets and you think about what are their needs, especially with Fred VanVleet's injury last year, point guard play was always part of the conversation and three-point shooting.
3: Well, with Reed Shepard, that was the thing. You know, he struggled earlier in the year. It was different. I'll say this. Bruce Thornton is good enough, and he's been around long enough. He's going to be 23 in September. All right. I mean, he's been around. He's been playing major college. He would have helped the Rockets this year. No question about that.
2: That says a lot, of course. And again, when you think about the Rockets, you think about a team that had a tough finish to the season and then a really bad first round. Now, they had some injuries, and Kevin Durant, part of it was part of the issue there. But
3: no question.
2: What are the Rockets, coach?
3: Rockets potentially are one of the best teams. Everybody forget they were the number two team in the West last year.
2: Yes.
3: Golden State took them out with the new roster, and then, and then they had injuries that they have to deal with themselves. Ime Udoka has proven what a talented coach he is. I think the Rockets will be back in the mix again this year. They have a very, very good roster. And the last number I'm going to drop on you on Bruce Thornton,
2: because
3: I just think it's a great stat. One of two Big Ten players ever, 2,000 points, 500 rebounds, 500 assists. We're talking a guy who's 6 feet tall. One of two Big Ten players that ever put those numbers up.
2: Wow.
3: He's a very special young man.
2: Yeah, well, he's got, again, he has the Knicks hat on. This is officially the Knicks pick at 31, although Shams Charania reporting the Knicks and the Rockets are swapping second-round picks. So this pick, along with a later pick in the 50s, will go to the Knicks. The Knicks will be picking now at 39. And so Bruce Thornton from Ohio State will find his way eventually to Houston.
3: Yeah, we'll get a chance to. And I'll tell you what, I'll be surprised if he doesn't know, if his agents have not already made him aware of the fact that he's not going to be going across the river to play.
2: And that's what today is like. The second round, it's a little bit more intimate, so it's not as the entire arena. It's half of the arena, as Bruce is going to make his way over to us for the customary interview that we like to get. We love getting them right off the stage, of course. That's a big part of it. Let me get him here with the headset on. Bruce, congratulations.
5: Thank

0: And so we'll get his headset on. And first and foremost, Bruce, congratulations.
1: Man, thank you.
0: First pick, second round.
1: Thank you.
0: Get your name called and that Knicks hat on your head, and I'm sure you've probably seen reports.
1: Yeah, I'm a Rocky.
2: You know where you're going. Yeah, exactly. He knows he's going to Houston.
0: I always ask, though, because, you know, you never know. And sometimes we have the hat swap that happens, but still, it looks good on you for now. You're in New York. Why not?
1: Yeah.
0: Everybody wearing Knicks hats these days in New York. But just for you, what does this moment mean for you? And Coach was just singing your praises about all the things you bring from leadership to shooting and point guard play.
1: Man, but just the thought of just being drafted, the thought of just being in the NBA. You playing NBA Jam, you playing the shot clock game in the neighborhood. You're 3-2-1.
0: Right.
1: You put yourself in these moments, man. You put yourself, you give yourself a chance with the hard work and dedication. But I definitely had a village behind me. My friends from back home, my mom, my pops, my brothers, the coaches I have. You have a great village behind you, great things can happen. So
2: I tell you what, Bruce, I coached in college for 23 years before I got to coaching in the NBA. And nothing pleased me more than having four-year guys, having a captain. You're a four-time captain at Ohio State. That's unbelievable. What, through your career, as you're playing in the Big Ten, obviously one of the best conferences, and how big a part of playing in the NBA was that dream there for you? Like, did you say all the time, sure, a lot of people tell you, well, you're 6 foot, you're going to have to go to Europe, you're going to have to go play somewhere else. Hey. How important was it for you to make the NBA?
1: It was very important, but in college, I was so focused on winning in college. Make sure I get my best foot forward, because I always told myself the NBA will always be there. And when you see smaller guards in the league that make an impact, like Brunson, like a Fred VanVleet, T.J. McConnell, like these great guards that just bring winning each and every day. And I see myself doing that at a high level. So
2: I told Alan, and I'm not blowing smoke at you, I said if you had been able to play, I know you were happier in Columbus, but had you been healthy with VanVleet out, you would have helped Houston this past year. I guarantee it, for sure. And I know you're going to help him in the future, because M.A. likes tough players. Yep. M.A. Udoka is a heck of a coach himself,
1: yes,
2: and he knows how tough it is to make the NBA.
1: Yeah.
2: I'm really looking forward to watching you in
1: Houston. Thank you so much, yo.
0: Yeah, you're in a good place, especially with Fred there. Perfect guy to learn from.
1: Yeah, so I'm definitely blessed. I have great guys around me. Then time to go win now.
0: Go ahead and do it. Enjoy the day.
3: The 2026 NBA Draft, the Memphis Grizzlies select Richie Saunders from Brigham Young University.
0: All right, so we're two picks in. A little bit faster pace, of course, tonight in the second round. Shorter breaks in between with the teams on the clock. And when you get to the second round, a lot of times you know exactly who you're looking for. Because it's such an impressive kid.
2: Oh, he's the real deal. I really hope that he's going to get an opportunity. I just tell you, knowing M.A. Udoka and the way he coaches, Bruce Thornton is going to appeal to him. There's no question. There's a place for him.
0: Well, especially having Fred there. Like, what a great talk about mentorship.
2: Couldn't
0: it's
2: have a better. Memphis started out, obviously, with Cam Boozer and Kareem Lopez. So a couple of really good players. Richie Saunders is a heck of a player. As good as A.J. was, him getting hurt just derailed BYU's chances late in the year.
0: That team was
2: going to cause some problems.
0: Yes.
2: They were a very good team in the Big 12. And then when he went down, it really made a big difference, because he's such a good shooter. He took so much pressure off A.J.
0: Another 50-40-80 guy.
2: Yeah,
0: you were just saying that about Thornton. Shooting is everything, really. Like,
2: well,
0: if you can have efficiency with your shooting, you're going to find a place in the NBA today, because it's a matter of spacing, spotting up, and all that stuff. But the fact that Saunders at 6'5", shooting 50% from the field and 40 from three.
2: Yeah, you said he was 50-40-80 the last 2 years, Alan, not just 1 year. He did it back to back.
0: Oh, yeah.
2: That's how good he was. First team All Big 12. I mean, it was a really significant loss. Last year, he was the most improved player in the league. He shot 39% from three for his college career. I mean, we're talking a big-time shooter, and the thing he has is size. That's one
0: 6'5".
2: Thing. You know, we talked about one of the challenges for Thornton is going to be his size. That's not going to be a challenge for Richie, because he can shoot it over people.
0: And you like, you know, again, what Memphis is doing. I mean, clearly getting Boozer, that's it starts there, right?
2: Oh, no question.
0: But Memphis as what they're building with a young team. And then you wonder, what is the future of Ja Morant? Like, that's always going to be now part of the conversation is where do they go from here? Because it really does seem like they're trending towards a young team.
2: We're talking a guy that was arguably the face of the league. I don't know how many years back it was.
0: We're talking about,
2: you know, the way we're talking about Wemby right now. Here's this young guy coming in. He's going to be the face of the league. And it was Ant-Man a year or two ago. You go back 5 or 6 years, it was Ja Morant that we talked about. And then, unfortunately, some family issues, some problems have derailed it. And you got two issues with Memphis. Memphis can decide what they think they want to do. And if, for instance, that is to move Ja, well, guess what? You need a partner.
0: That's right.
2: You need somebody that's going to take on the salary. And,
0: of course.
2: And, you know, is it possibly worth the risk? Of course it is. We're still talking one of the more talented players in the league. But he's a little bit different now. Remember, used to be the high-flying aerial show. And now, you know, having been injured a couple times, maybe that element not there as much for Ja Morant.
0: That's what I was going to ask you about, is how much that has changed for him. But you know, general manager of the Grizzlies, Zach Kleiman, he said that there's been open and honest respectful communication.
3: With the 33rd pick in the 2026 NBA draft, the Brooklyn Nets select Isaiah Evans from Duke University.
4: Jeremy Wu, player profile.
5: Isaiah Evans is one of the most gifted shot makers in this class. He's got deep range. He can hit shots off the move. He can hit shots off the bounce. Not a super athlete, not super physical, but has a skill set that's hard to find. And he also has good length defensively. Room to grow into a competent defender. A guy who can be a specialist. He can be a little bit more than that if the NBA team can tap into that elite skill.
2: And partner, I think that's a Minnesota pick again, and with all the
0: trades
2: that
0: were
2: by last
0: deal,
2: night,
0: right.
2: Exactly.
0: Because I was about to say Brooklyn had some criticism of their first round. This would be a great get, but no, this actually will be headed to Minnesota as part of the Julius Randle trade that they pulled off.
2: Exactly, and Isaiah Evans will go to Minnesota at 33. Minnesota also has a pick at the very end at 59.
0: Right.
2: So we'll try and keep our listeners abreast of what's going on. It's not as much how it happened, just focus in on the numbers. 33 is going to be Minnesota. Later on, it's going to be 59, because if you're looking at a draft sheet, there's been so many trades and so many deals made, and there will continue to be during our event tonight. And hopefully, Shams, Sharon, you'll keep us abreast of what's going on. And
0: we're trying to follow all of it for you to keep you up on it. And again, as we're just giving you numbers of different picks, it's hard to follow, but stay with us on all that stuff. But how about just for Minnesota, a player like this who was really considered to be a first-round talent? Minnesota, it was one of the teams that didn't have a first-round pick or traded out, of course, when they had to attach

0: with the ball in his hands. Got to become a better finisher. Has to become a more mature player in terms of shot selection. But a guy who's an interesting developmental player, still young, still room to improve.
1: All right, Malik Thomas, we're going to get more into him and that choice. And, of course, coming up as well, what a big day yesterday for the Washington Wizards with the number one pick. Brian Keith, the head coach of the Wizards, is going to join us coming up next. 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
9: Back here at the Barclays Center, second round of the NBA draft with PJ Carlissimo. I'm Alan Hahn, and Malik Thomas, pick number 34, Cleveland Cavaliers, joining us right now from Arkansas. And, you know, you've had time to sit and kind of, sometimes we get guys off the stage and the emotions are still there, but you had time during that commercial break to kind of at least sit in it for a second and feel it. So, how are you feeling right now going to Cleveland?
10: I'm feeling amazing, man. I'm feeling like I just want to get there, solidify myself. But in the moment right now, just enjoying everything. I just continue to thank the Lord, continue to thank God, and know that all of it just comes from the Holy Spirit. Like, it's such a blessing right now, and I can't thank Him enough.
9: Comes from shooting, too.
10: 100%.
9: I'm looking at your numbers, and shooting has a lot to do with it. We were just talking about how important being an efficient shooter is in today's NBA. Is that, to when you talk about your strengths, tell me about your shooting.
10: Talking about my strengths and talking about my shooting is, in my opinion, unmatched. How many hours I spend on my shooting, how many hours I spend in the gym alone is unmatched in my mind. I love working, and like you said, in the NBA right now, today, in the modern NBA, they need shooting, and that's something I bring to the game at an elite level. So, when I get there, it'll be on display fully.
11: Cal was bragging on you last night. I don't know if you heard it because there's the PA system and so much. Trevon just went behind you.
10: He did?
11: Trevon went with the next pick, to Denver.
10: Yes. Oh, yeah.
11: Exactly.
10: Let's get it.
11: That's three now. You, Darius, and Trevon. That's fantastic.
10: That's
11: for
10: amazing.
11: You guys individually, for University of Arkansas, and also for that crazy guy that's your coach.
10: That is amazing.
11: Tell me what it's like playing for Cam. He's a buddy from 100 years ago. Actually, a million years ago when I coached in the Big East, he was assistant at Pitt. That's how far back we go. And he was from Coriopolis, where Five-Star used to be out in Pittsburgh. Uh-huh. What's it like playing for John Calipari?
10: Playing for Cal, it's a blessing, to say the least. He's intense. He's very intense. He wants you to be very punctual. That's a good word I could use. He wants you to be very punctual. Know what you're doing on defense and offense. Don't be indecisive, because then that's when the criticism comes along.
11: Exactly,
10: and,
11: right.
10: And you know, when it's Cal's way of critiquing you, it's Cal's way and only Cal's way. So but if you take care of your work in the gym and you really love the game like he expects his players to love the game, then everything take care of itself. But I would give him a word. I would say intense.
11: I hadn't realized you were born in Pittsburgh. You grew up in Pittsburgh too?
10: Yes, sir.
11: That's where Cal's from. I mean, from right outside. Yeah, exactly. Moon Township, Coryopolis guy. So I'm from Scranton, the other end of the state. Yep. I'm a Pennsylvania guy too. What you just talked about it. What you do is such a commodity, even in the NBA. Guys who can make shots make time for themselves in the NBA. So how much are you looking forward to getting with that roster? Do you have a chance to watch Cleveland much during the year?
10: Yes, I have. I'm looking forward to getting with that roster in a number of ways. Just by watching, it looks like they got a good thing going. Great front court, great back court, great vets for me to learn from. A lot to take from when it comes to D. Mitch. A lot to take from when it comes to Harden as that much of a vet. Max Strus. It's so many good guys. Spoke to Keon Ellis when I was just in there working out. So it's just to take from so many players that value so many different things in the game. I'm super excited to get there and get to learning.
11: You should be, man. Congratulations.
10: Yeah, I appreciate
9: it.
10: And
9: I'll tell you
10: so
9: what, the head coach, Kenny Atkinson, point yes, guard, a shooter.
11: It's oh, yeah. High school, somebody, yeah.
9: That's my high school guy. So
10: okay.
9: So yeah, no, you'll love him too. Just as intense, but also loves the game. Congratulations! Thanks for giving us.
10: Thank you so
9: a few
10: much.
9: Minutes here.
10: I appreciate this night. Y'all. Thank y'all.
9: What a great story! How about back to back there, Coach? Too for
11: fantastic.
9: Arkansas, and we got to hear his reaction.
11: He was all pumped up
9: to seeing his teammate go back to back picks for Arkansas, and you know, to start out this draft, this was a big night for the Washington Wizards. Is they were able to get the number one pick, and they were able to get A.J. DeBonsta, who figures to be a franchise cornerstone-type player going forward. And the head coach of the Wizards, Brian Keefe, is joining us right now. He's been there for 2.5 years, going through the toughest part, which is the rebuild. But, Brian, welcome, and thanks for joining us. And the first thing I got to say is it's got to feel good now to think about next season and not only having a number one pick on your roster, but having a guy like Trae Young signed up and ready to go over the next couple of seasons. Things feel like it's going to be a lot different in Washington.
7: Well, hey, guys, thanks for having me on. Yeah, we're excited and thrilled with getting AJ with the first pick. It just gives our organization an opportunity to grow and add a great player and someone that we think could be a cornerstone for us and really help with his development to push our organization forward. It was obviously a big day for us. And, as we talk about, PJ knows me well, we're just excited to get to work and work with him. And he'll be playing with us here in Summer League here in a couple of weeks. So we're fired up here.
11: BK, man, congratulations. Our listeners may not be aware. We go way back to Texas and Seattle and OKC. But the main reason when we brought you to Seattle was because how good you are in developing talent and particularly how the knack you have for getting even the great players to work as hard as they did. People don't realize that you were KD's guy, and that was one of the reasons. You know, Kevin was rookie of the year for us in Seattle that year. He and Jeff Green were rookies, and you spent a ton of time with them. How much do you think, like, that experience with Kevin and all the different places you've been is going to help you with AJ and how special he is also?
7: Yeah, I've always been really lucky to have been around a lot of great players in career. Obviously, you mentioned Kevin, but you're taken from all those experiences. And, I think the things you learn is, those guys are great for a reason. And hopefully you can take some things from that. But AJ is going to be his own person. And hopefully the experiences that all of us had in this organization, like I said, I'm lucky to have been around a lot of great ones. Hopefully we can put him in a system and a support system to continue to help pursue his dreams. And that's something we take very seriously with our organization. Player development is our number one thing. And we're excited that we get the opportunity to work with someone who's really committed to the game, who loves the game. He fits a lot of the other guys in our roster. And with the size and versatility that he has at his position, we're just really excited here.
11: Well, that's great. You got Will Dawkins, and three of us also work together in OKC. tell me, to me, a big difference. You know how tough it was for Kevin and Jeff in Seattle that first year because we didn't really have the kind of roster that we'd liked to surround them with. That obviously improved later on when they got to OKC. Your roster is significantly different. Go back to from the middle of last year to what your roster is potentially looking like this year and the veterans that AJ has to play with. And some young veterans and some actual veterans.
7: Yeah, we got obviously a good, really good mix of some young core guys that we've drafted here, the last couple of years, and then obviously the additions of, Anthony and Trey and what they mean and the stability that they're going to bring to our organization and their ability to enhance the level of everybody around them. I think that's when you bring in players of that capable that are about the team and who have accomplished a lot. They're just going to enhance these guys and help them continue to grow. So, like I said, I'm excited to work with and get them all on the court together, but the growth is going to be there because we're going to have some stability here for some veteran presence.
11: I know Trey only got to play a few games, but I know he's been around an awful lot. Your impressions of him, the little time you guys have been together and what he's going to bring to your roster and to your younger guys.
7: Yeah, it was really great getting to know him. I can remember when he was young, coming to the games in Oklahoma, and then kind of life comes full circle, and he's now on our team. And the passing, I don't think people can underestimate his ability to make people better. He drives offenses to be, pretty much top five efficiency here in his career. And, it's just his vision, the way he sees the game, how he gets his teammates better, creates great looks for everybody. He's just an unselfish guy, and the guy who loves the game, loves the craft, loves to talk team, and he just was a tremendous level of leadership in our locker room when he was here. And Anthony was the same. Anthony obviously didn't get a chance to play, but the level of professionalism, a guy, top 75 player of all time, and how he worked and how he wanted to pour into our guys when he was here, those guys are going to be great resources and, something we can rally around for our team.
11: Happy for you, BK. I look forward to watching you play. You're developing those young guys, and I like the mix you have now. That roster is a little different than you've had to deal with the last couple of years, so I'm really happy for you.
7: Thanks, guys. It's great to talk to you.
9: Thanks, Brian. I know he can't wait to get in the gym, right?
11: Absolutely.
9: You know he can't wait to get in the gym.
11: Get it done.
9: Brian Keefe, the head coach of the Washington Wizards. Things are going to be a lot different in Washington. Things are also going to be different in L.A., at least for Baba Miller, the 36th pick in the second round of tonight's NBA draft here at the Barclays Center. And Baba joining us right now. And you had a minute to sit and just reflect a little bit. But for you, how does it feel going to L.A.?
12: Amazing. I'm just so grateful for the opportunity. Obviously, the organization for believing in me and getting me over there. And I'm just ready to get to work, honestly. I've had a lot of wise coaches that have said, don't let a draft day be the highlight of your career. So focused on that and just ready to join the team.
11: A little bit of a trip from Mallorca, Spain to Los Angeles.
12: Yeah. It's going to be a long trip.
11: Well, tell me what it was like growing up and you thinking about possibly someday playing in the NBA. And that was that a dream for you? And you got a chance to watch the NBA a lot and say, I belong here. I can play in the NBA.
12: Yeah, I feel like it's every basketball player's dream. I feel like it kind of became a reality once I started getting older. But, being a basketball fan, you follow it since you're a kid. And just being in this position is surreal, but I've worked so hard for this. My family sacrificed so much for me. My friends, everyone that's been around me throughout my whole life have kind of known that this was my dream and have done everything possible to try to get me here. So this is more their day than mine. And now it's just my job to get to work and try to make the organization better.
9: Do you think, for you, when you look at today's NBA and see players your size, your athleticism, do you say to yourself, I know I can make an impact defensively right away?
12: Yeah, I feel like that's one of the main things. About me, I feel like, obviously, I've been in college for 4 years. I've learned so much from so many players and coaches that at this point, I feel like my body started to follow up on all that development. And I feel like it's something that I can immediately do in the league. And I'm just excited to go out there and compete against the best.
11: For our listeners, I want to just brag on Baba a little bit. He's the first Bearcat, and Cincinnati has a tremendous basketball tradition to lead the team in points, rebounds, and assists. since the guy that we rode down the elevator with last night. We walked down with the big O last night. Yeah, exactly.
12: Legend.
11: He was here, and we got a chance to talk to him. You're the first guy to do that at Cincinnati since the big O.
9: That's pretty good company.
11: He does a couple of things, Alan, that I would love. He runs like a deer. He runs the floor really well. He's a really good offensive rebounder. And guess what? For a big guy, it's a very good passer. So he brings a lot of things to the table. Tyronn Lue was a heck of a player himself, but he appreciates those little things. It's going to suit you very well in Los Angeles.
12: Yes, sir. Yes, sir.
9: Well, get ready for Wemby 4 times a year. I'm sure you look forward to that.
12: Thanks.
9: But hey, thanks for stopping by.
12: Yes, sir.
9: Congratulations.
12: Congratulations. Thank you so much.
9: All right, Baba Miller again going to the Clippers is. They're adding some quality young pieces to their team. All right, let's get you caught up on things that are happening here at the Barclays Center in the second round of the NBA draft. PJ Carlissimo, Alan Hahn here with you. Baba Miller, the 36th pick going to the Clippers. The Oklahoma City Thunder made a pick, Ryan Conwell from Louisville, but Shams Charania is saying that the Thunder are moving that pick to the Miami Heat. The Thunder will end up getting pick 41 and some cash in their pocket as well. But so a little pick swap there. So, Coach, that gives us a reason to just discuss the Heat here for a moment, because Miami now getting this pick of Conwell from Louisville. Anything on him?
11: Ryan Conwell is a guy. I was going to say he's a good pick for OKC, but again, the pick may have been made. As you said, and Shams is reporting, the pick was made for Miami. Ryan Conwell is a good. He's a well-traveled player. I mean, he's at four different schools: South Florida, Indiana State, Xavier,
9: that's today's college basketball.
11: Exactly. Then at Louisville, he's a career just under 35, just a tick under 35% for all 4 years of his career. 6'2". Got decent size. Miami, obviously, that roster's changing a little bit right now.
9: Yeah, they got to find some pieces. There's no question about it. More on Miami and them adding Giannis Antetokounmpo, of course, to talk about. Pick number 38 is on the clock. The Chicago Bulls, of course, they had a big day last night as well. So much more coming up. Stay with us. This is the 2026 NBA Draft on ESPN Radio and the ESPN app.
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23: This is 94.1 San Antonio Sports Star, KTFM Floresville. Your home for the NFL
9: is fully underway. We are up to pick number 39. It is the Rockets on the clock, but it is a traded pick as the things are just moving so fastly in this. The Knicks, who had the 31st pick, they traded out of that with the Rockets. They now have 39, so the Knicks will actually get this pick once it is announced. But just before we went to break, the Bulls picked at 38, and that was Braden Smith, coach from Purdue, although this pick, Shams is reporting, will end up going to the Indiana Pacers.
11: Braden Smith, unbelievable player, three-time first team All-Big Ten. We talked about another guard from the Big Ten, Bruce Thornton being small. Braden Smith is the all-time assist leader in the NCAA, incredible player, 1,103 assists. The only player in Division I history, 1,500 points, 1,000 assists, and check this out, Alan, at 5'11", 500 boards. That's why he was a three-time first team All-Big Ten. Last year, he was the player of the year in the Big Ten. No coincidence, he played at Purdue. He's from Westfield, Indiana. And where is he being traded to?
9: Yeah, he's a Hoosier. Deep down, he's a Hoosier. There's no question about that. So Braden Smith will eventually end up, and again, it's being reported by Shams Charania, with the Pacers. Now, the Bulls in this trade, they get Cam Jones, and then he gets future swaps and cash. That's what's going on there. Now, this 39th pick that was just announced while we were talking is the Rockets officially right now, but another one that would be traded. This is actually going to be the Knicks. Now, the Knicks kept punting on all these different picks from 24 to 31, but this right now, until we see something that says otherwise, and as is there an otherwise coming up on this pick? But the Knicks have this pick, and it's Kai from Germany. And you got to talk to him, Coach, just for a few minutes before we got on here.
11: He's another one that a lot of people thought was going to go in the first round. He's an international player that a lot of people were liked him for his size, for the fact that he's already played. He was a point guard over there and played really well. As a young guy, played for Alba Berlin. I'm going to butcher his name. He's actually been he's bounced around a little bit for somebody that's only 20 years old. He actually committed to go to Gonzaga, and then instead went back and played for ABBA Berlin. He's from Berlin, Germany, originally. He was the best German young player in the BBL, very good shooter. Played in the BWB Global, so people saw him over here. Last year, he actually played in Serbia for KK Mega. So, I mean, again, at a very young age, he's had a ton of experience, and he was a lot of people's draft board had him going in the first round. He's going to be a very good player.
9: He's stepping over to us right now to sit down at the table. Jack, congratulations. We get a headset on him so he can hear us, and so can the rest of the country, as this is a big night for Jack Haye. And we were discussing this as well, because pronunciations are a big deal when it comes to, of course, a night like this. So I think Coach went over to you. So say your last name for us.
0: It's Kayir.
9: Kayir. Okay, so there is...
11: We'll learn it.
9: We're going to work on that.
11: Took us a while to learn Wembanyama also, so we'll get it straight.
9: Well, we have to learn it, because have you heard where this pick is actually going?
0: To New York Knicks.
9: Knicks. So the
11: this gentleman is a broadcaster for the Knicks, so you have to be nice to him. You don't have to be nice to me, but you have to be nice to Al.
9: Well, first and foremost, welcome to New York. Second of all, just your aspirations to enter this draft and get into the NBA, and now that it's a reality, what does it mean for you?
0: A lot, as you said. I mean, hearing my name now here, it's a dream that came true. I'm super grateful, super happy, and also just to get rewarded, I would say, for the work that other people put in for me and myself, and it's a really great feeling right now.
11: The work that you put in also, Jack.
9: Yeah.
11: I want to talk about you and your journey, but I also want to talk about, you share this with a couple other German players now. How friendly were you guys all? Did you guys know each other playing some of the U-17, U-18, U-19 teams? Three German players now going in the draft.
0: For sure. I mean, I think we all dreamed of it and talked about it also a little bit over the years. And that it came true, it's super, super great, especially for them. I'm super happy for them too, also that they can join each other on the same team, what is not often. And we had great summers over the last 3 or 4 years. We spent the summers most of the time together, and we're all good.
11: That's great. Talk to me about your journey, because, again, it's fascinating for us here. Raised in Berlin, you ended up playing for Alba Berlin. But you last year you were in Serbia playing for KK Mega. What was that like, living in Serbia and playing in that league, a very competitive league?
0: It was a really good experience. I think I learned a lot of stuff also about myself, just personally. Living in different country, getting around, I think helped me also moving now here to the States and everything, and also basketball-wise. I mean, they're knowing to improve the players really good, and they also did the same to me. I learned a lot of stuff, as you said, in the competitive league, and I'm super glad that I made that step.
9: You're described as a tough point guard, a guy that makes tough shots as well. That sounds a lot like a point guard the Knicks have right now in Jalen Brunson. How much have you been able to watch the Knicks and watch him?
0: Of course, because of the time difference, not that easy, but obviously I'm super interested also in it, and I watched especially highlights and love stuff over here, and he's a really great player. I think I can learn a lot of stuff also from him. As you said, I would also describe myself as a big shot maker, but there's still always room to improve, especially from a player to learn like Jalen Brunson.
9: You know, he was a second round pick also, right? Right? So
0: see?
9: It's a good spot to be in
0: sure.
9: Right now. Well, we'll let you enjoy the night. Welcome
0: right,
9: to New
0: thank
9: York.
0: Thank you very much.
9: Thank you so much for the time.
11: Jack, congratulations. You're going to be spending a lot of time with Alan, unfortunately.
9: Yeah, you'll get sick of me with a microphone in your
0: appreciate
9: face,
0: it,
9: but you know
0: you.
9: What? You're on the NBA champs right now, Jack Kail. Now, I wanted to make sure I pronounced that right.
11: That's great.
9: Kail, and I'll have to remember that, too. But there's
11: he has a little better accent with it than we
9: it
11: do.
9: Sounded
11: but
9: a lot
11: again,
9: better, didn't
11: we'll,
9: it?
11: We'll pick it up eventually.
9: Yeah. But being range can shoot the three, and has a toughness about him. That certainly sounds like the type of player the Knicks would love to be able to develop, because that's just the type of players they seem to have built on this team.
11: Yeah, exactly. And for our viewers, that we were talking obviously about one of his teammates who went at number 14, Hannes Steinbach, who played for the University of Washington and was the number 14 pick last night, who played for Würzburg, with Dirk's father. Hannes was a teammate of his, so it's very special to have multiple players drafted from Germany.
9: Well, the last couple of picks now that we have gone through, let's just back you up, because we just talked with Kyle. He was the 39th pick. At 40, the Boston Celtics took Dylan Mitchell locally, St. John's kid.
11: That's my sleeper.
9: Talk about toughness. And then at 41, the Miami Heat. Now, again, they flipped with the Thunder.
11: OKC.
9: So now the Thunder will get this pick, and the Thunder get Otega Owe from Kentucky. And we have pick 42. On the clock. So some thoughts about it. It was your sleeper, Dylan Mitchell. Tell me about what the Celtics are getting out of him.
11: I love Dylan Mitchell. I'll put it out. It's no secret. He'll be the first one to tell you. He's not a very good shooter. He's not a good free throw shooter. He's not a good jump shooter. What he is an exceptional, way above average defender. He's got great length. He runs the floor like a deer. He's a really good transition player in the open floor. He finishes at the rim. The other thing that he does that really caught my eye doing the Big East tournament and having the first two games that St. John's played in the NCAA tournament, and again watching him play in the Big East conference, he's a way above average passer, Allen.
9: Okay.
11: He sees the floor. He can catch in transition, and he feeds. He really moves the ball very, very well. Is he a 3-and-D right now? No, he's not, because he can't shoot three. He doesn't even shoot free throws very well. But he's so good defensively. He's a way above average rebounder. He's a way above average transition player. And he's a way above average passer. So there's a spot for him in the NBA.
9: Sounds, again, not the same player, but what the Thunder did with Lou Dort. You know, it made him a three-point shooter. You got all that other stuff, the body and the strength. Yeah. There's some breaking news, though, right now from Shams Charania, not involving this draft right now, but it is significant. The Detroit Pistons, according to Shams, they're moving on from Beef Stew. Isaiah Stewart will be going to the Memphis Grizzlies. Again, the Grizzlies just keep building up that front line. In return, the Pistons are getting three future second-round picks. That's a very interesting move for a Pistons team that they love that toughness that he brought along with Jalen Duren.
11: I love Isaiah Stewart. When Mike Hopkins was coaching at UW, he brought him out. He knew him from upstate New York when they were both in New York. He was a really good player, played with Jaden McDaniels at University of Washington. Really tough player for Hop at the time. He's a tough player for Detroit. He has trouble staying on the floor because he's so physical.
9: Yes.
11: But I'll tell you what. Isaiah Stewart has already proven he could be an effective player in this league. I think that's a very good move for Memphis.
9: I love it. Again, rebuilding that team, building up that front line. I mean, you've got Boozer there already. You bring him in. Boozer and a bruiser, Coach.
11: Exactly.
9: That's
11: right.
9: What you've got going on right now. And what we were just talking with Brian Keefe, the head coach of the Washington Wizards. What they have going on is it just feels like the sun might finally be shining on that franchise. With the number one pick, they took A.J. DeBosta last night. He sat down with PJ, with Corey Alexander, Seth Greenberg, and myself to discuss being picked number one.
1: This has been the plan since you were in the seventh grade.
2: Yeah.
1: Right? You're here today. You're overcome by emotion. Even though this was the plan all along, now that you're here, what are you feeling?
2: It's just so crazy. Like, he just said, and he said DeBosta Jr. with the first pick in the 2026 NBA draft. Like, this is what we've been working for since I wanted to play basketball. I wanted to make it to the NBA. And I've been working so hard to be a number one pick. But, I mean, it's a stepping stone. I still got a lot more work to do.
3: So the number one pick, what are the Washington Wizards, who have struggled, who need a face of the organization and something to jumpstart their organization, what do you expect to bring from day one?
2: There's a lot of versatility. I mean, whatever they need. Obviously, they re-signed Trae Young. He's an all-star point guard, so I'm playing alongside him. I think I can play off ball a little bit. but also just showing my defensive intangibles.
11: When talk about your three-point shooting, your number's not bad, 3-3-1. It also, your stroke is a good stroke. Is that something like it? What are the things that you prioritize right now? Hey, these are the things I have to do better if I'm going to be successful as a rookie right away in this league.
2: Definitely three-point shooting. I mean, I've been working a lot on it in my pre-draft practice, but off-ball defense, I think I liked it a little bit at BYU, so I was definitely working on that as well.
11: This guy sitting down the way there, that's a resource for you. You can lean on Corey Alexander.
1: We've been doing this for quite some time, but I will tell you guys this. And again, even though you're going 1-2, whatever it may be, the rivalry will always be there. These guys are friends. They're competitors, but friends as well.
2: Definitely.
1: But we go back, summer of 2023, yourself, Cooper Flagg, Tyron Stokes, the number one player in the country, B.J. Edgecombe, Cam Scott.
2: Yes.
1: Your five beats a five that includes Bradley Beal, Paolo Banchero, Jason Tatum, Tyler Cook, Cam Whitmore, and then throw Jett Howard in the mix as well.
2: And Chris Paul played.
1: Well, Chris played.
3: He's calling you out. Hold on. I like that.
1: Hold on.
3: Hey, I like when you do that to him.
1: But listen, you guys lost on Friday night when CP played.
2: Yeah.
1: You beat him twice on Saturday when CP was gone. Yeah. Will Dawkins and I talked in St. Louis after that camp. That's when Will Dawkins fell in love with you, as who was then at OKC, but now the general manager of the Washington Wizards. He has been following you ever since. And I knew that when he got an opportunity to take you number one, your name would be the first one called. So no surprise to me. Was it a surprise to you?
2: No. I mean, like I said, I've been saying it the whole pre-draft. Like, I think I was the number one pick, and I wanted to be number one pick, so there was no surprise there.
9: Well, you're the number one pick of what's expected to be an all-time class. Congratulations.
2: Thank you so much.
9: Enjoy the night.
2: Thank you. I will.
9: Thanks so much for your time.
2: Thank you.
9: All right, and that was A.J. DeBosta last night going number one overall, Washington Wizards with Trae Young in the fold. We'll see also what the future holds for Anthony Davis with this franchise. They've got a bunch of young, talented players, but they've lost 60 games in the last two seasons. And so for them, let's see if the future finally turns in Washington. Meanwhile, as we continue talking about the future, the second round here at the Barclays Center, pick 43 is in. It's the San Antonio Spurs, and it's Jacoby Gillespie, coach, from Tennessee.
11: Yeah, Jacoby Gillespie, again, you see a lot of undersized players here in the second round. Again, a six-footer from Tennessee. And I was going to mention it, and we went to an interview similar to Braden Smith, 6'4 wingspan. Yes, 6 foot tall, but a 6'4 wingspan. That makes a huge difference with the steals.
9: You know what I always say?
11: Over two assists a game.
9: You don't shoot with your head. You don't defend with your head. It's your arms, right? I always felt like reach meant way more than actual height. Well, would you agree?
11: Without question. And again, particularly now, the emphasis now, all of a sudden, everybody's counting deflections and people talk about what a difference.
9: Right. Yep.
11: Let's talk about one of the biggest plays for the Knicks, and was Karl Anthony Towns with the deflection on the inbounds pass at the end of game four. But Jacoby Gillespie, just looking at his numbers, scored 18 a game, 5 assists, 2 steals, shot 80% from the free throw line. He shot over 40% his first 2 years. He started at Belmont, then he went to Maryland, finished at Tennessee. Third SEC player in the last 40 years to go 18-5-2. That's 18 points, 5 assists, and 2 steals in the season. Again, a very talented young man. Undersized, yes.
9: Mm-hmm.
11: Big wingspan and can play. He's going to be a good player. And also, you know, we talked about the pick for OKC, where he's going to end up, I don't know, but Otega Owe is a heck of a player. 6'5 player in Jersey. Grew up here in Jersey. But funny how he ends up perhaps at OKC. He spent his first 2 years at Oklahoma.
9: Yeah, he'll end up there. That was the pick swap with the Heat, so he'll end up there.
11: And then he plays his last 2 years at Kentucky. 6'5", 200 pounds, big strike. Led them in scoring as a senior, led the Wildcats. He's a driver. He takes the ball to the rim.
4: With the 43rd pick,
11: he's got a big vertical.
4: The 2026 NBA draft,
11: Deputy Commissioner.
4: The Brooklyn Nets select Tyler Bilodeau from UCLA.
9: So a cheer here for the home team, the Brooklyn Nets. And, you know, Coach, again, Brooklyn in the first round had some people wondering, again, like head-scratching moves for them. And for them, with all the they had two first-round picks. They did get back into it. With Jefferson late in that first
11: round. They had Michael Brown at 6, and then Joshua Jefferson at 28. Right. Tyler Bilodeau I know very well. He spent his first 2 years at Oregon State. I had him working for the Pac-12 Network. Spent 2 years at Oregon State and then 2 at UCLA. The thing that Tyler Bilodeau does, and we've talked to a couple players tonight that maybe don't have quickness or don't have size. You see a lot of that in the second round. Big-time shooter. He shot 46% from the three-point line.
9: Another 50-40-80 guy.
11: 138 attempts. He led the Big Ten in three-point percentage. And as you said, 50-40-80. How about 80%, over 80% the free throw line?
9: 87.
11: All 4 years. Wow. He's not far from us. Went to Kamiokan High School in Kennewick, Washington. 6'8" with the 7-foot wingspan. And a proven player, played very well for Oregon State for 2 years in the old Pac-12, and then two years for UCLA. I still can't get used to saying UCLA in the Big Ten. Right. Tyler Bilodeau is a big, strong player. People are saying, yeah, he's going to have a little trouble guarding. Yeah, well, people are going to have trouble guarding him, too, because he's big and he can really stroke it from outside.
9: Yeah.
11: Very competitive young guy. Real talented family. His mother played in the WNBA, and his father was a top 17 pick in the NHL draft. So you got a very athletic family, Tyler Bilodeau.
9: Well, that also certainly helps. His father, Brent, played in the NHL draft. The 12th season he played professionally on the hockey side. So, yeah, there's a good blend of athleticism, but at 6'9", 235, and the ability to shoot 40% from three, there's always going to be value in that. The San Antonio Spurs are back on the clock. It is them and then the Sacramento Kings, Magic, and more. Stay with us here from the 2026 NBA Draft on ESPN Radio and the ESPN app.
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8: Well, there's another player from Texas who plays physical defense. Emmanuel Sharp was a three-point marksman and a really good defender for Kelvin Sampson at them. But going back to Malik Brown is tough, 6'8", big, but over 7 foot wingspan.
9: That says a lot.
8: We were talking about the way San Antonio wants to play. Other than Keldon off the bench and Luke Kornet at center, they didn't really have a lot of big physical. They had a lot of long athletes.
9: Yes.
8: But you see what they're addressing.
10: They
8: right
10: played
8: now.
10: Small. I mean, they played exactly. A lot of times they would play those guards and then Wembanyama, and it looked like Wembanyama had to do things at the center position, be physical at times, rebound. A lot of pressure was put on him to do maybe too much, and the thinking is they needed more size and more physicality to allow him to be, let's be honest, more of a wing-type player, right?
8: There's no question. And again,
10: we saw him wear
8: everybody
10: down.
8: Talks about them being ahead of schedule. They had to play Wemby more minutes. They didn't expect to be playing the best teams in the league. That's the thing that people sometimes don't understand about the playoffs. You play the same team up to seven times. The deeper you go into playoffs, the better the teams you're playing. It's much tougher basketball than you play in the regular season. So they needed help. They also needed some strength. They also needed some experience. Well, they got a lot of experience in the playoffs, but it's going to take a while for them to, you know, be vet. What they got out of a young team was incredible. When you think about it, the fact that Stephon Castle, Dylan Harper, and Carter Bryant were all rotation players in the playoffs, first or second year players, that's amazing, the success they had. Even Wemby's a third year player,
9: right,
8: and he was injured. He missed a lot of time in the first 2 years. So there's no question the best probably for San Antonio is still in the future. But when you see them with four picks, and it's no accident,

0: the three of them are strong physical players. Two of them are very long players. They're addressing a need for sure.
1: It's clear that they saw that. Like, it's funny to say this too. A weakness on a team that got all the way to the NBA Finals.
0: Exactly.
1: Like, it's funny to say they're addressing it in the draft, but when you have such a young core, you kind of continue to stay on that plane and add a couple of young, talented guys that they hope can grow with this group.
0: Well, it was the same message that the Knicks administration made clear in the beginning of the year. They made the coaching change, which I didn't love because I thought Tibbs did a great job. Mike Brown was incredible, the job he did, but the Knicks defined it right in the beginning of the year. They said, if we don't win a championship, this is not a good year.
1: Right.
0: San Antonio, that's kind of, unfortunately, that's the way it is. When you win as many championships in as short a time as they have, if they don't win a championship, they say, you know, a lot of everybody says they want to win a championship every year. OKC right now is dealing with that. Anything short of winning a championship is a disappointing year for them. The Lakers and the Celtics, it's been that way
1: every
0: for a
1: year.
0: Long time.
1: Mm-hmm.
0: If they don't win a championship, they haven't accomplished something. So now that's something the Knicks are going to deal with going forward.
1: And it is something, again, for the Spurs being so young that you would expect with a young core. The return is one thing, but multiple, you know, you think that they want to put a couple with you when you're that young. One more thing on the Spurs,
0: sure.
1: And we'll just catch everybody back up on where we are in the draft, is because you were so close to it, PJ, what we saw from Wembanyama in that finals, and even throughout the playoff run, there were a couple of, dare I say, villain moments, the elbows, some of the histrionics, and the fact that he got real close to maybe being suspended for a game because of the flagrant score. He would might have been up to four if they reviewed that one when he got the foot under Brunson.
0: Yep.
1: Are you concerned about that with him and him kind of showing some immaturity as it got tighter and tighter in the playoffs?
0: No, I just think that when you get pushed and beat around as much as Wemby does, you're 22 years old, you're going to react. The league is going to change that rule, not because of Wemby. The 4 points is not enough for somebody that goes that deep in the playoffs. They'll raise the number for flagrants. One of the big problems that Wemby deals with, not just people being physical with him, is the fact that he's so ungodly tall that when he throws an elbow, when he reaches, when he contacts somebody, it's almost always above the shoulder. So he's always on the verge. He's always getting in these little fuffles or little dust-ups with other teams because as he turns around, he's hitting people in the face, in the neck,
1: well, they also
0: in,
1: know
0: in
1: they
0: the
1: have
0: throat.
1: To be, they also know they have to be physical
0: no,
1: with
0: it's
1: them.
0: The only way you
1: because
0: can defend
1: how else
0: them.
1: Are you going to stop
0: no,
1: them?
0: So it's something he's going to deal with his entire time. I picture, and again, I'm dating myself, Kareem was the same thing. He was just so much bigger than everybody, and he'd turn around, he'd be hitting people, and the only defense anybody had against playing Kareem was to be physical.
1: Mm-hmm.
0: He was always getting frustrated. He would sometimes, you know, react,
1: that
0: which is
1: true.
0: Understandable. Wemby's going to have to learn to deal with it better than he did. The flagrant thing in the playoffs, I think the competition committee talked about that. The referees didn't like the fact that that few 4 points, flagrant points in the playoffs when you're playing potentially 23 games,
1: right,
0: which is what the Spurs, I think, ended up playing. That's not enough because the playoffs are so physical. There's so much going on. It's hard for the officials.
1: That's where I was going here is that if the game was being called the way it's being called, and you're certainly a guy that coached in the 90s, so you know it. I grew up watching that back then in the 90s, the physicality that everybody loves. There were times even us old school guys were going, hang on a second, this is getting extra physical. And if it's going to be that way, you know you're going to get one or two of these flagrants that happen just
0: I was actually defending the refs, Alan, which you know I don't like to do, but it's true. Because it was so physical, there was so much going on over the course of a game, particularly not just the bigs, the guards. I mean, Dylan Harper and Stephon Castle were wailing on everybody they played against in the OKC series, Shai Gilgeous-Alexander, Jalen Brunson in the Knicks series. And then all of a sudden in the fourth quarter, you'd see a call, and I'd turn to Kesty and go, how can they call that now? That's happened 25 times in the game. But it's true. I mean, there was a level of physicality that I think will be addressed in the future. It was a little too physical, and I never thought I'd be saying that.
1: Yeah, it was fun at times, and then there were other times we all realized too much. The Knicks right now on the clock at 47. Of course, you get the cheers here in New York, so we'll wait for that pick to come out. Let me catch up on things as we wait for Mark Tatum to come out. The clock has expired, so you expect to pick at any moment. But at pick 45, the Kings took Emmanuel Sharpe from Houston. At pick 46, the Orlando Magic took Felix Opara from Tennessee. And then we have right now, and Opara, a big-time shot blocker for the Magic.
0: I like Felix Opara a lot. 2 years at Ohio State, 2 years at Tennessee. 242 blocks in the 4 years. He's a heck of a player. He started out, grew up playing soccer. He never played basketball until he was 14
1: years old. You hear a
0: lot of
1: these stories,
0: yeah. Yeah, exactly. He's from Lagos, Nigeria, 22 right now. He showed in Ohio State and in Tennessee what he's capable of.
1: Footwork, is that what helps the kids that grow up, especially a lot of the African players?
0: Without question.
1: Okay, Mark Tatum now coming to the podium with the Knicks pick.
2: With the 47th pick in the 2026 NBA draft, the New York Knicks select Tyler Nickel from Vanderbilt University.
1: Well, aptly named.
0: He can fill it. And, you mentioned Emmanuel Sharpe. I just want to finish with him. He was an all-Big 12 first-team player, but he was also on the all-defensive team. He's got the Houston record for career 3 points. He had that tough shot at the end of the national championship game, against Florida a couple of years back. He was a tough player. 309 career three-pointers, number one in Houston history.
1: And another shooter.
0: Exactly.
1: You know, that's two now for the Knicks when they're looking at guys who can not only make threes but make tough threes. And that's certainly what Nickel is. And by the way, as we were talking about Felix Opara, who you like a lot, the shot blocker, Shams reporting that pick is actually going to head to Washington. So the Wizards, as they continue to try to build up that roster,
0: On 200 three-point field goal attempts. He's not somebody that like shot it occasionally.
1: No, three threes a game.
0: 110 for 275 this year in the SEC. And again, started at Carolina, went to Virginia Tech, ended up his final 2 years at Vanderbilt. He's from Harrisonburg, which I think is where James Madison is, if I'm not mistaken, from many years ago. But Tyler Nickel is a good one and has good size, 6'6", 217. Yep. He's a tough player. I know if Corey Alexander was with us, he'd be saying another one from Virginia.
1: And also defensively, too, a lot of raving about his ability to defend, toughness and all that, and another 40, this is actually a 40-40-85 shooter, and the threes are a big part of it. Well, we were just talking about the Spurs. We're now talking about the Knicks. That, of course, was the NBA Finals matchup, and it was a historic record-breaking finals for the NBA, the highest-rated NBA Finals since 1998. We sat down with NBA Commissioner Adam Silver last night, and he talked about the impact of that NBA Finals. Your reaction to seeing a franchise like the Knicks and that fan base celebrating a championship for the first time in 53 years.
3: I'm a New Yorker, so and I was alive for the last two, so I was around.
1: Two.
3: Yeah, but actually, I was a little older, and just say to experience it as a New Yorker, I think to see people come together, 2 million people were in Lower Manhattan celebrating this team, and even on top of the great ratings we saw, seemingly everyone I knew was at a viewing party.
1: Yes.
3: Outdoors or indoors.
1: Right.
3: And participating in it. And I've always thought of New York as a basketball town. Maybe that's why I love the game so much. Madison Square Garden, right smack in the middle of Manhattan. But I also think at a time when there's not that much that brings us together, what else is there besides sports?
0: And it was interesting to watch. You had the two, in one sense, two franchises, a lot of similarities, but about as different as you could be. Yeah. We have our eighth different champion. There were so many things that appealed to the entire country in the finals.
3: And just to add on to that, PJ, one thing that I love to see, and we've been working hard at this at the league, although you had one of the smallest markets in the league, and the largest market. It wasn't billed as small versus large market. If anything, okay, it was, you know, Wemby, you know, against Jalen and the Knicks or whatever else, and lots of great storylines around it, but not small market versus big market, which is what we've been hoping for with these successive CBAs, more parity of opportunity, the whole cap system we have. And I think even from a player standpoint, when Wemby got drafted by San Antonio, nobody said,

0: Poor him. He's in a small market. He won't, you know. Instead, it's San Antonio. I mean, everybody recognized they have experience with big men. They have experience with international players. He's obviously thriving there. And that wasn't the storyline at all. And I think that has a lot to do with why we've had so many different champions, which is very different than the early history of the league, where you had three teams won 60% of the championships for the first 65 years of the league. And we're only 80 years old.
1: Right.
0: And so now, to your point, eight different champions. And by the way, that doesn't mean that we're not looking for to have repeats champions. It just means that everyone, you know, has an opportunity to truly compete. And I actually think that some of the systems we're making in the draft lottery will help that as well, because, you know, it's just going to force teams to spend more resource on scouting, on development, and not just scouting of players coming into the league, but maybe paying even more attention to players maybe that, you know, 6 through 10 on other squads, because they're going to become available.
1: And that was what I was going to ask you about. The next thing is that the example of the two teams that met in the finals is all the different ways you can build a winner. Because, you know, the Spurs built it through the lottery, built it through the draft and developing really talented young players. The Knicks, their starting five, not a single one of them was one of their own draft picks. They built it through trades, through movement, not star chasing, but built an actual quote-unquote team. Do you feel like it's another example of different ways you can win in the NBA?
0: Absolutely. You know, credit to that whole organization. I mean, Leon Rose, William Wesley, Jim Dolan at the top. I mean, they had a vision for how they could do it, and they executed on it, and it was wonderful to see. And I think also is a reminder to teams in the league, even if we hadn't changed some of the draft lottery rules, I think everyone fell in love with this notion that you can just go for it with the lottery. And part of even when that may be an effective strategy when only a few teams are doing it, but almost by definition, if you have multiple teams doing it, not everybody can win a lottery. Mm-hmm. And it sort of fools gold a little bit. But I think besides the rule change, it's just a reminder there's really deep talent in this league. And it's not just the players that you sign. You also have to build chemistry, you develop them, you have to have, by the way, I left out Mike Brown, enormous credit to him. I mean, it was as a basketball fan, it was wonderful to see.
1: And for Adam Silver and the NBA, it was certainly one to celebrate. And we continue to celebrate here at the Barclays Center, the second round of the NBA draft. We are up to pick 49, and Toivo Lawal is that pick from Virginia Tech going to the Dallas Mavericks. He joins us right now. You can put the hat on. He was being polite. He took it off when he put the headset on, but it is part of the experience. And for you, what has this experience been like?
2: No, it's been crazy, if I'm being honest. Especially when you start basketball late, you don't think or understand you can make it this far. But I mean, God had different plans for me, so it's definitely been magical. All I can do is give glory to my Lord and Savior, Jesus Christ, man. That's it.
1: When you say you started late, mm-hmm. tell everybody listening the story of, like, how you found basketball, how basketball found you, and what you were doing before that. What led you to it?
2: So before, I used to run track and play football, where you guys call it soccer.
3: This is in growing up in London.
2: Yeah, 100%. And I just had a couple friends that really, like, pushed me to play basketball.
1: How old?
2: I was like about 15.
1: Wow.
2: Yeah. So just before I turned 16, they would push me to play basketball. And at first I was like, nah, like I didn't really want to play. But I felt like they were consistent with me. And obviously I like spending time with my friends. So I would go to the practices. And then after that, it just took off. Like I started to love the game more. That's
1: amazing.
2: Really where it started.
3: Well, again, for our listeners, just so they understand, you're being a little bit humble now at VCU, and then 2 years at Virginia Tech, 8.5 rebounds. He shoots the free throws well, 76%. But what I really like, they list you at 6'7¼, the great wingspan, 6'10". But I love, how about a 49-inch max vertical? I think that's more than Alan and I together.
1: Yes.
3: That means you're going to do some damage on the boards, and you're going to do some damage blocking shots. That's going to suit you very well, Toivo. That's great. What do you know about your team? Did you get a chance to watch Dallas a little bit during the year?
2: 100%. Even my agent has a couple players there. So I know, obviously, I played against Cooper Flagg, a great player. I know PJ Washington. I watched him a little bit.
1: Max a guy that
2: Christie,
1: can fly.
2: Yeah, 100%.
1: He can fly.
2: Obviously, everyone knows Kyrie. Mm-hmm. So I feel like they have a great team, great depth, and I'm just there to try and uplift, like any way I can, whatever coach needs me to do. That's what I'm going to do.
3: Well, that's good that you have the familiarity with them. That's great. That happens an awful lot where an agent has a relationship with the team, and there's some new people now in charge down there that I think are going to do very, very well. Masai Ujiri has a great track record, what he's done. So the decisions they're going to make, I think it's a great opportunity for you.
2: Thank you very much. I believe so, too.
1: Congratulations. Enjoy this.
2: Thank you very much.
1: Keep that hat on.
3: God
2: bless you guys.
1: Okay. And that's Toibu Lowell from Virginia Tech going to Dallas. Denver picked right after this, pick number 49. Another local, St. John's, with another player, Bryce Hopkins, going to the Denver Nuggets. We'll get more on that. The Toronto Raptors are on the clock. Wizards following them and more as we're getting closer and closer to the end of the 2026 NBA Draft. It is on ESPN Radio and the ESPN app.
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1: Rolling along here at the Barclays Center with PJ Carlesimo. I'm Alan Hahn. Pick 49 to the Denver Nuggets. It was Bryce Hopkins of St. John's, a local product. Pick 50 just in, Jaden Bradley of Arizona. And coach, Bryce Hopkins, St. John's with a couple of picks now here in the second round.
3: Yeah, he was kind of a controversial guy in the Big East. He played, started at Kentucky, 3 years at Providence College, and then, of course, at St. John's, played really well, 6'6". Again, another long wingspan over 6'10". 36% from the three-point line, 6.2 boards. A good player, Bryce Hopkins. A veteran player, 22 years old, okay. But again, played a lot in college, dealt with injuries, really, you know, missed a lot of time at Providence his last 2 years there, but had a very good year for the Redmen. And, you know, I think a solid pick for Denver. Jaden Bradley is, to me, a steal. At what would be pick 50 right there?
1: Yeah.
3: Jaden Bradley was the player of the year in the Big 12. He's a heck of a player. Started at Alabama, then 3 years for Arizona for Tommy Lloyd. Shoots the three well, just a tick under 39%, over four assists a game, 80% free throw shooter, all Big 12 defensive player. Jaden Bradley is just a really solid player. He does a heck of a job, did a heck of a job for Arizona. I think he's a good pick this late in the draft. He was also their money guy. Big shots.
1: Clutch guy.
3: That was Jaden Bradley,
1: yes.
3: Late in the year. I like the picks. Again, so many teams, people, you know, forget about guys that were drafted second. We talked about top of the show.
1: Yes.
3: So many players that were second-round players have turned out to be a good player. Jaden Bradley will not surprise me if he turns out to be a very serviceable rotation player in the NBA.
1: And again, in the second round, has become such a valuable round, and you can find not sleepers, you can find gems, as we have seen. And we talked about that at the very top. And in this NBA Finals, you had Jalen Brunson, of course, a couple of years ago. You had Nikola Jokic win a championship and three MVPs as well. Meanwhile, Shams Charania reporting, as we are getting closer now, we're at pick 51. The Wizards are on the clock for that pick. They had the number one pick in the draft and have done very well tonight and last night as well. Pick 60 coming up soon. And that's the last pick of the draft.
14: But let's get to the 2026 NBA draft. The Washington Wizards select Isaiah Nelson from the University of South Florida.
1: Isaiah Nelson from South Florida to the Wizards. But just to get back to what I was just saying with Shams, and Shams very busy, I got to feel like, Coach, at the end of this draft, if his thumbs are not sore, like I know, like we have different injuries, you know, whether it's
3: ACL. He's got calluses on.
1: He's got to have something. I'm surprised there's no trainer there. You know, you put the wraps on those thumbs because he's been typing away throughout the last two nights. But his latest report is that the last pick of this draft, number 60, is that was the Orlando Magic pick. That's now going to Milwaukee. They're picking that up for cash consideration. So the Bucks were going to end this draft. But the Bucks started this draft the night before it began on Monday night by making one of the biggest trades you'll see in NBA history. The two-time MVP, Giannis Antetokounmpo, being sent to the Miami Heat. And so the Bucks now go through their rebuild. They had two first-round picks. They've made their picks. They've got to now go forward without Giannis for the first time in 13 years. But Miami gets Giannis, who will be 32 in the middle of next season. They have Bam Adebayo. There's not much left on that roster, of course. They have Davion Mitchell, a tough guard. Norm Powell is a free agent. They're going to have to try to figure out how they can sign and bring him back. But how do you feel Giannis, A, fits in Miami? And how do you feel about how this whole thing has played out with Giannis basically saying, I've never asked for a trade, yet it always seemed like his name was in the rumors.
3: No, that's not true. But I'm just tired of the soap opera that was Giannis in Milwaukee for the last 7 or 8 years. Got to give him credit, one of the most talented players we have in our league, a multiple-time MVP, won a championship. But I just think back, you know, I'm always going to come down on the side of coaches. Mike Budenholzer was there, was a two-time coach of the year in Atlanta and in Milwaukee, wins an NBA championship with Giannis, and then all of a sudden, he's also four-time champion as an assistant coach.
1: Mm-hmm.
3: And then they lose game five, ironically, to Miami, of all things. You think back that year, they won 58 games.
1: Yes.
3: They lose to Miami, and they didn't like the timeouts. They didn't like the substitutions, so they move on from Bud. Nothing was ever mentioned of the fact that their best player missed 13 free throws and had 7 turnovers in game five. That wasn't mentioned. It was all about the coach and the matchups. And then they hire Adrian Griffin. They give a young guy an opportunity. Again, I'm biased. Adrian played for us at Seton Hall.
1: Yes, he
3: was 30-13. They were 17 games above 500. Let's get rid of him, too.
1: And that was supposed to be Giannis's choice.
3: That's the last time they were 17 games above 500. Then they bring in Doc Rivers, fairly accomplished coach, coach of the year in the NBA, in Orlando, wins a championship in Boston. So there's three coaches, and they weren't the answer. Coaching's not going to be the answer in Miami. Eric Spoelstra is the Olympic coach.
1: It's not going to be a question, that's
3: for
1: sure.
3: Top 15 coaches of all time in the NBA, won 2 championships as a head coach, 1 as an assistant coach. And the way it works in Miami, you don't complain, you don't second guess, you do what the coach talks. There's been better players than Giannis in Miami, and it is the way Pat Riley wants it, mm-hmm. the way Eric Spoelstra wants it. I think it's going to be very good for Giannis, frankly, to deal with that, because he's going to deal with a no-nonsense coach. He's going to deal with a no-nonsense front office. It's not going to be the tail wagging the dog. It's going to be a different situation in Miami, which I think will be very good for Giannis. They certainly need to get more around him. I mean, when you start with Giannis and Bam Adebayo, that is a phenomenal start to the front line. I think hopefully they're going to bring Norman Powell back.
1: Need that.
3: There's some other good pieces there. But there's work to be done, and you and I were talking about this about 5 minutes ago. That's also a franchise where the bar is set very high.
1: Yes.
3: If you don't win a championship in Miami, it wasn't a good year.
1: Right.
3: That's what Pat Riley's all about. That's what Eric Spoelstra is all about. Hopefully that's what Giannis is going to be all about in Miami.
1: That's what you want. Now, again, discipline and accountability are not two things that you always had around him in Milwaukee. He was a fantastic
3: mid-round
1: pick.
3: He was, you know, I still lean to Kareem Abdul-Jabbar.
1: But
3: he didn't have the volume of work that Giannis had all the years that he was in Milwaukee.
1: 13 seasons.
3: And it was a tough situation. But you think about that, as has often been the case, frankly. I don't want to just make it about Giannis. When they won that championship, seems so long ago, there was a lot of players still there. He said, boy, this is going to be some team for mm-hmm. a long time. And as has been the case with some other championships, it never happened after that.
1: Yeah, injuries were certainly a huge part of that.
14: With the 52nd pick in the 2026 NBA draft, the LA Clippers select Henry Vessar from Tallinn, Estonia, and the University of North Carolina.
15: Jeremy Wu, player profile.
16: Henry Vessar is an offensively gifted 7-footer. He has good touch around the rim. He can space the floor out to the 3-point line, and he can keep defenses honest. Paired very well with Caleb Wilson this season at UNC. He's a little bit stiff defensively, but has the size to be a deterrent in the paint. And he's a guy who can plug in and help an NBA team in a role that is somewhat hard to find as a stretch five.
1: And Coach Vessar is someone we have been talking about throughout the night, just off air, about when he'll be picked. And Shams is telling us this is not the Clippers anymore pick. Vessar will be headed to the Atlanta Hawks. And that's when you talk about the Hawks, as good as they are and young wings, size was an issue for that team. It's not going to be anymore.
3: I think it is a major steal. I'm surprised. I watched Henry Vessar play an awful lot in Arizona, living out in the West Coast, a little bit at UNC. I was surprised that he wasn't drafted last night in the first round.
1: Mm-hmm.
3: To go as late as he's going to a team that has that particular need, I think it's a great pick for Atlanta. He's a very talented. You want a big, he's 6'11", let's start with a 7'2 wingspan. He shoots 43% from the three-point line. Took 94 threes. He was second in the ACC in double-doubles. You know who was first, Cam Boozer. But he had 15 of them. Again, I think he's a heck of a player. He's from Estonia, which is great. You know, again, the international game, it's so nice to see somebody coming. He started, actually, in the Real Madrid youth system right there. I think he's going to be a very, very good addition for Atlanta. I will defer to all the front offices that see these guys a lot more than we do. There must be something there that he would go this late. I fully expected him to go between 20 and 25 last night.
1: There's somebody that also, again, development. If you have good development in your organization, you could take a player like this and make it a strength.
3: Tommy Lloyd loved him when he had him in Arizona.
1: Yeah.
3: I mean, he's a good player.
1: And they need size. That he certainly brings that. And the Hawks had two first-round picks. They had that eighth overall pick from the Pelicans. They took Kingston Flemings. And then at 23, they took a local kid, Zuby Ejiofor. Talk about a tough inside player, big, right? From St. John. So the Atlanta Hawks building off of what they saw become a team of the future in Atlanta.
3: Quinn Snyder's doing a heck of a job.
1: Yes, he is.
3: In Atlanta, for sure, as he always does.
1: Yeah, and one more thing with Vassar. The Hawks are flipping. So in exchange for Vassar, the Atlanta Hawks will send their pick 57 as we get close to the end to the Clippers to get this pick at 52. So as you can see, we are getting closer and closer to the completion of the NBA draft tonight.
3: And we see the second apron rearing its head again. Teams moving back in the draft. You know, just what's the big difference? $1 million here, $1 million there. You sign a player, you can make another pick. Some people trying to unload their picks. That's been kind of the theme of last night and tonight.
1: Yes, and second-round picks have this great value, mainly because these are not guaranteed salary slots and a lot easier for teams that are closer and closer to that second apron. We are getting closer and closer to pick 60. Right now, the Houston Rockets are on the clock at pick 53. Golden State Warriors, and then the Houston Rockets again. I'm sorry, 53 is the Knicks. Keep up with us, folks. These things are getting traded on the fly, but we'll have it all for you coming up, so stay with us. 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
1: 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That's #250, say Mike Rowe. And happy birthday to us.
2: Back here at the Barclays Center with PJ Carlesimo, I'm Alan Hahn. We are through 54 picks now in the draft. And at pick 53, originally of the Rockets, but this one was traded to the New York Knicks. And we have Ugonu Onyenso.
3: Ugonu Onyenso, yes.
2: How did I do?
3: You did good.
2: I did good. Okay, I'm going to need to learn this because I'm a Knicks broadcaster. And as we know, this pick should be transferring to the Knicks as part of a trade that happened here. First and foremost, congratulations.
3: Thank you so much.
2: And I want you to know that PJ and I were looking on the monitor as you were doing your interview with Vanessa for ESPN TV. Mm-hmm. Your head was down, and we thought you looked a lot like Kevin Durant. Have you ever heard that before?
3: No.
2: You've never?
3: No.
2: I'm getting a thumbs up that yes, you do. Walking around with a Rockets hat on right now, yeah. You might have to sign some KD autographs, I'm just saying.
4: Exactly. Well, I got to brag on him.
2: Yes.
4: I've been affiliated for so long with the NBA Academy and got to meet Ugonu a number of years ago in Sali.
3: Yes, sir.
4: When he was working very, very hard, part of NBA Academy Africa. And then he came over with Putnam Science and kind of an amazing journey. 2 years at Kentucky. Played for Coach Cal.
3: Yes, sir.
4: When you were at Kentucky.
3: Yes, sir.
4: And then a year at K-State. And then this year at Virginia, the second best, just under 3 block shots a game, all defensive team in the ACC. Ugonu, what has that journey been like? I mean, I remember vividly we built the academy in Sali was really built right there. Some of the other places we've gone in where they already had it, that was built for these guys, and it was amazing. Take me back to Sali when you were playing there, and I know it was NBA Academy and everything was branded, and
3: yeah.
4: We talked about you guys coming, and they traveled over, they played in Atlanta in the games, they played in the BWBs and everything. When did you really believe you could play in the NBA? How far back?
3: I think it was as soon as I got to Senegal, you know, because basketball in Nigeria, you know, like, they didn't really take it serious as much as soccer. Mm. So, you know, when I left Nigeria to Senegal, you know, was when I knew I had a shot, you know, to play in the NBA. You know, like, it's different for everybody. You know, the timeline is different for everybody. I feel like, you know, like, when the time is right, like, you know, you're going to step up to the big stage. And I feel like, you know, the time is right for me. Now, you know, with the injuries and everything going on, like, I had in the past, you know, I feel like it's all about, you know, getting my, like, keeping my mental, you know, like, mm-hmm. straight, like, you know, focusing on what the goal is, you know. But with the NBA Academy, you know, like, the NBA Academy really, you know, helped me to become, you know, the kind of person I am right now. Because living in Nigeria, it was, like, the first time living in Nigeria. And, you know, I didn't know what life felt like after Nigeria. But, you know, mentally, NBA Academy really helped, like, shape me mentally, you know, to become the kind of person that I am right now, you know. My journey started in the NBA Academy, and, you know, I'm really grateful for that.
4: Well, you did a great job. I want to go back to and mention, he knows very well where I'm going. At pick number 46, Felix Opara, 2 players from Nigeria. How long have you known Felix?
3: Well, I didn't really know him till, like, you know, this past year.
4: No kidding.
3: Yeah.
4: Two so. Players.

0: players from Nigeria drafted
1: tremendous
0: that close to each other.
1: Yeah,
0: it's fantastic. Like, you should be so proud for you.
2: It's amazing. You know, like basketball in Africa is actually coming to the world, and you know, I'm glad me and Felix are part of the people that, you know, are making that happen. And you know, we put in Nigeria on the map. We put in Africa on the map. You know, like, I'm proud of, you know, where I've, like, how far I've gone. And, you know, I'm pretty sure Felix is also proud of himself, you know, and on how far he's gotten. So, you know, it's an amazing journey. And, you know, I'm excited that, you know, I really was a part of it.
1: Yeah, and it's amazing where the game can take you. And it's also amazing how many places you've already been. Here's why. From the moment you sat down to this moment, you've played for three different teams already.
2: Yes, sir.
1: So the hat says Rockets. I told you that pick was going to the Knicks, and now the report is that you're going to end up in Detroit with the Pistons.
2: Okay.
1: So it's, but the most important thing is you're in the NBA.
2: Yes, sir.
1: And that, of course, has to be a dream come
2: true.
1: Yes,
2: sir. It's all about getting in. That's all I keep telling myself. It doesn't matter what pick you, like, where they picked you at. It's all about getting in. You know, I have that fight in me. I feel like, you know, I'm good. You know, I'm in the door. You know, I can figure it out.
0: You're going to do really well. You know who, by the way, was the coach of the Nigerian national team?
1: Mike Brown.
0: Yes. Exactly right.
1: The Knicks pick. Yes, well, sir. Congratulations.
2: Thank you so much. Thanks
1: Welcome
2: for
1: to the
2: me.
1: NBA,
2: Thank
1: wherever
2: you.
1: It may be.
2: Thank you.
0: Ugana, good luck.
1: And again, Ugana Onyensu. With what he has, his potential, coach, defensively, it's once again what we are seeing in the NBA. Big men who can block shots and rebound, who are athletic and can switch. It doesn't necessarily have to be a starting five, but a guy you can get in the second round who can come off the bench and give you productive minutes defensively, there's great value in that.
0: I'm telling you what, Roland, I remember when he was young working with Roland Houston and our coaches over in Sali in Nigeria. We still have that academy going, the NBA Academy Africa. It's fantastic. But, I mean, for him and Felix Opara both to be drafted from Nigeria and actually relatively close to each other, right? 45 and 53 in the second round. Incredible.
1: And now we're just trying to catch you up with everything happening while we were talking with
0: Ugana.
1: Ugana is, as I'm trying to follow it here,
0: Golden
1: also
0: State,
1: pick
0: yeah,
1: 54, Golden State. LeJay Jones from Florida State. And then 55. Now, again, try to keep up. This is now moving around. The 55th pick was originally a Knicks pick. It was traded to the Rockets, and now the Clippers are going to claim that, and that's Nick Martinelli from Northwestern. He'll be going to the Rockets. So the Knicks made two picks in the second round, but they are moving out of the last pick they would have had. They moved that to the Rockets, and the Rockets now are moving that to the LA Clippers. So the Clippers picking up Martinelli from Northwestern.
0: Nick Martinelli was a heck of a player for Chris Collins at Northwestern. He's got really good size. He scored. You know, again, everybody's saying, man, maybe he's not quite athletic enough to, you know, be an impact player in the NBA. He was a heck of a player. Led the Big Ten in scoring, both 20.5 as a junior, 23-0 this year, first team All Big Ten, playing for Northwestern. He's also an academic All-American, 6'6", tough guy. Chris Collins loved the way he played, 80% from the free throw line, 42 from the three-point line, 6 boards a game. People are saying they're not sure he can play. I'll tell you what, Nick Martinelli is tough and he can play.
1: Chicago kid.
0: Yes.
1: But it goes along with, I think, we start to see the pattern of this draft when you get past obviously the top 10 picks and the obvious ones. Speaking of Chicago,
3: the 56th pick in the 2026 NBA draft, the Chicago Bulls select Vsevolod Ischenko from Rostov-on-Don, Russia, and Lokomotiv Kuban Club.
0: Wow. How about Mark Tatum? Way to go, Mark.
1: Pronunciation on point. Now, this pick from the Bulls was traded to the Lakers, so this pick will go to the Lakers, and we are at 56, which means Atlanta Hawks, a pick that will be traded to the Clippers as well. Pick 57 is now on the clock. We are almost done here. Four picks to go, Coach.
0: Vysoflatyshchenko is an interesting player. He could be a stash. A lot of people talk about 6'8 player, played for Lokomotiv in Russia. Obviously doesn't get seen as much as a lot of other players. A lot of people watching him on tape. I would expect him to be a stash. In other words, stay over and play, whether it's in Russia or one of the other countries. I don't know that at all. But he was somebody that intrigued. A lot of teams were looking at him. They really felt, kind of the consensus was, we like him, but we haven't seen him enough. And the competition has been very, very weak. But he's somebody you're going to take a chance with. Exactly what you were talking about, late second round, it's exactly what you do.
1: And again, one thing you could do is, okay, we've got your rights. Let's get to another league where we can watch you, right? He's 6'8", but he's got a 7'1 wingspan, which also follows a format that we're seeing a lot in this draft. All right, four picks to go. The Hawks are on the clock. We'll get to that and more coming up. This is the 2026 NBA Draft on ESPN Radio and the ESPN app.
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2: At the Barclays Center here in Brooklyn, New York, with PJ Carlissimo, I'm Alan Hahn, and we are through 56 picks with four to go here in the second round of the NBA Draft. And, you know, PJ, when the draft is over, the big story that will now take over the NBA in the offseason, of course, involves Jaylen Brown and the Boston Celtics and where they go from here. Shams Charania reporting that despite their efforts to try to get Giannis Antetokounmpo, they did not get him. They had Brown on the table along with two first-round picks. The Bucks decided to go with Miami instead. And Shams is saying that now Jaylen Brown is being shopped. There were reports that other teams have been calling about trying to acquire him. Well, the Celtics president of basketball operations, Brad Stevens, last night after the first round of the draft, was asked about Jaylen Brown and his future in Boston.
3: Jaylen Brown's a big part of us. Like, you know, I'm never going to predict the future, but every indication, everything that I think about is with, over the past few years, has been building around those guys, right? And so, obviously, you never know, but at the same time, I think the one thing I want to make very clear is how valued he's always been. Like, and he's been amazing. He's been an amazing teammate, great person to be around. Whether that run ends 10 years from now when he retires or before, there's a lot to celebrate. And we have a great relationship and an open relationship where we talk about everything. But I don't want to predict the future. But, you know, I look at it as this is our team.
2: So he says, this is our team. We're getting the 57th pick in right now. We'll catch you up on that momentarily. But, you know, Brad Stevens is putting up at least a front of Jaylen Brown's part of what we're doing for now, but he doesn't sound like he's fully committed to it. Brown's on the contract through 28-29 season. He's got a $300 million supermax that he's into right now. But there are teams, reports say even the Cavaliers are putting Evan Mobley out there. But Shams is saying that they are taking offers for Jaylen Brown. I still find it hard to believe that they would do this, but is the horse out of the barn because he was on the table for Giannis? He's also been in past rumors for Kevin Durant?
4: No. They may trade him. They're going to listen. If in fact, they were willing to do a deal for Giannis, doesn't mean they're going to do a deal for anybody else. You know, they went through this with Kevin Durant a few years ago. Brad's got no choice but to say what he's saying. I don't put any stock in that, and I don't put a ton of stock. I value Shams and I trust Shams, but when they say shopping, no. Any other GM in the league who thinks there's a chance to get Jaylen Brown is going to pick up the phone, is going to call.
2: Should be, right?
4: Without question. And Brad's going to listen to anybody. The fact that they entertained, if in fact they did, the ability to trade him for Giannis, yeah, they're going to listen. I still do not think it's irreparable, that there's no way. If they don't get a deal they're really comfortable with, they're certainly not going to move Jaylen Brown. Jaylen Brown's too good a player. He's been too good a player for too long. He's coming off his best year by far. Everybody forgets where he had this team before Jason Tatum even came back.
2: He was in the MVP conversation.
4: Yeah, without question. So it's just one of those unfortunate situations. I think it's repairable if, in fact, they're not able to do a deal. I just wonder what kind of deal could be out there that Brad Stevens is going to go, oh, yeah, this is good. We're going to move Jaylen Brown. That's got to be you talk about a blockbuster already for Giannis. I want to see the blockbuster that's going to enable the Celtics to move and feel they're getting something close to value for Jaylen Brown.
2: I'll give you one of the rumored ones, Evan Mobley, Cavaliers.
4: Not even close. Not even the same strategy.
2: So you've got to, so for you to move a player like that, you really, because they're not going to dump him. They're not going to do this thing for draft picks, right? Because the Celtics are a team that, like you said, they're one of those brands that say, if we're not playing for a championship, it's a failed year.
4: Well, and guess who was the most outstanding player when they hung that 18th banner in Boston?
2: Correct.
4: His name was Jaylen Brown.
2: And in the Eastern Conference final as well.
4: Exactly. So, you know, smoke? Is there fire? There's not fire yet. But if if he's moved, it's going to be a heck of a fire. Mm. It's going to be a big time fire. Yeah.

0: Orleans Pelicans select Jerron Pierre Jr. from Southern Methodist University.
1: Okay, so that's Jerron Pierre Jr. from Southern Methodist going 58 to the Pelicans. Just before that, we had Narcisse Ngoi from France at number 57. Atlanta Hawks, but that will be traded to the L.A. Clippers. That's a game flow. 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So we have two more picks to go here, Coach.
2: Jerron Pierre is older. He's going to be 24 years old in July, and he's well-traveled. Southern Miss, Wichita State, Jacksonville State, and ends up at SMU. But I'll tell you what, he can flat-out shoot it. He's a real career over 35%, 78% free thrower. This 41% catch and shoot threes. He's a very good player. Again, we're talking teams. How many players that we're talking about with these 40% 3-point shooters? Everybody's trying to get some shooters.
1: It has really been that stood out to me the most today. Never mind yesterday. Today, the amount of times you've told me somebody's shooting 40, 38 from three in the college game.
2: Well, the thing that separates Jerron a little bit from some of the other guys we talked about, he's got size and he's got athleticism. He's 6'5", and he's bouncy. We're talking an athlete
1: yeah.
2: who shoots the ball really well. We're not talking a six-foot guy that was saying, well, he's had a lot of success even though he's short. He's not short. He's 6'5", and he's done it, and he's done it in some good leagues. They question his defense, yeah, of course, but a 6'5 shooter is still a commodity in the NBA.
1: You know, the Pelicans, they get Pierre Jr. Okay, so, you know, how many years ago now? 2019. They get Zion Williamson with the number one pick. So all those years ago, they have that number one pick, and they have tried everything. You talk about John Morant earlier, and we thought he was going to be a face of the league. Everyone thought Zion coming out of Duke with, like, he had box office talent. With his athleticism, explosiveness, and just way he played. And that Duke team with Cam Reddish and R.J. Barrett, Coach, you know it. You saw it. They were like the Beatles that year. Everywhere they went, everybody wanted to watch that team. When you see Zion now and where he is in the NBA, is there still time for him to be a star, or is this what we're going to get?
2: What we've been saying for years is he ever going to get healthy?
1: He's been lately, though.
2: Yeah, when he's been healthy, he's been a very, very good player. The roster left a little bit to be desired. They made a couple of moves that surprised a lot of people. I don't know. He was so spectacular. When he's right, he's such a spectacular talent. I would not say impossible, but it's been a long time.
1: Besides the health, what part of his game? I've watched him a lot. What part of his game would you say is the missing element for him to be perennial all-star? Again, aside from the health.
2: Well, it's got to be the defense. I mean, there's no question. Yeah. Like, his ability to put the ball on the floor, to get to the rim, to finish in the rim, is there.
1: He checks out a lot defensively.
2: Yeah.
1: Caught in transition a lot, too, right?
2: Yeah, and again, that was, in truth be told, we're spoiled at ESPN Radio. We usually only cover the elite teams in the league. So I haven't seen the Pelicans in person in a couple of years. We had them in a playoff game a few years ago, and he wasn't able to play.
1: Right.
2: So
1: yeah.
2: The truth, I should say, is I haven't seen him firsthand to be able to say that.
1: Well, Mark Tatum, we've seen firsthand all night, pick 59.
0: With the 59th pick in the 2026 NBA draft, the Minnesota Timberwolves select Trey Kaufman-Wren from Purdue University.
1: Second to last pick. By the way, we have all 60 picks this season. You know, in past years, we've had teams getting docked picks for different reasons, tampering being usually the one. But
2: yep.
1: Everybody behaved this year, so everybody gets to keep their pick. And Trey Kaufman-Wren from Purdue is the pick for the Timberwolves.
2: Trey Kaufman-Wren's a good player. He was so much better last year. Not that he didn't have a good year. He was all Big Ten first team.
1: Yeah, wow.
2: Last
1: wow.
2: year. I had them in the tournament this year. I mean, we had them when they went all the way to the finals a couple of years back. Trey Kaufman-Wren was one of their better players. This year, kind of when they brought Clough in, the other big man, that hurt Trey Kaufman-Wren. Ironically, the game I saw them, and senility is knocking on my door. He got an offensive rebound to win a game for them in the round of 16, if I'm remembering correctly. And I'm might have been against Arkansas. if

0: if I'm not mistaken. But anyhow, Trey Kaufman Wren had a really good year for them. He, you know, he's always been an effective scorer. He shoots at almost 60%, 8 boards a game, tough physical player, big-time offensive rebounder. Clearly not as good a year this year as he did last.
1: Yeah, your memory served you almost correct. You were right. The tip-in, 0.7 seconds left. Sweet 16 against Texas.
0: I'm sorry. So, exactly.
1: Big time
0: in San Jose.
1: Play.
0: You're
1: right there.
0: No, Cal was in the other game.
1: You won, yeah.
0: Yep.
1: But again.
0: Against Arizona.
1: I mean, he began the season a couple of 15 rebound games. Oh. Like, there's certainly talent there. This is
0: We'd
1: really
0: had a totally
1: late.
0: Different conversation last year about Trey Kaufman Wren than we're having right now.
1: Interesting. And for Minnesota, another six. This is what they are all
0: physical,
1: looking for. Right?
0: Oh, no. Trey Kaufman Wren, 6'9", 240, slightly bigger wingspan. But, I mean, it says it right, 24 years old also. Excuse me, 23, going to be 24 in August.
1: Right.
0: So, I mean, for all practical purposes, 24 before training camp even starts. But a legit player for sure, and a veteran, accomplished player.
1: And for Minnesota, where are they right now? Are you
0: I'm shocked, to be honest with you. They also lost Finchie, is an excellent coach. They lose Mike Anori,
1: which is
0: going to have a little. I was really surprised. Julius Randle, to me, had his best year this year. Disappointing in the playoffs,
1: Very.
0: Yeah. He had a struggle in that one series.
1: Yes.
0: Oklahoma City. Move on to him, again, I don't know, but I'm thinking the second apron again may have played a fact. I don't know.
1: How do you feel,
0: though? Surprised they traded him.
1: The Randle thing was interesting because when they lost to the Spurs after that series, and that was a physical knockdown.
0: Exactly.
1: And they lost bodies. I mean, they weren't fully healthy. And yes. Edwards came back from that injury. But
0: Edwards was never right the whole
1: time.
0: Was
1: he ever really right? And but after that series was over, a lot of the players, didn't name names, but kind of were saying about, you know, we need everybody in the right mood, whether you're getting shots or not, and that seems to chase Randle everywhere he goes.
0: Well, again, you would know. You never know a player until you coach him yourself.
1: That's fair.
0: Until he's your guy. You had him with the Knicks.
1: Yes.
0: He was there. From the outside, I was really impressed with the way Julius Randle played this year up to
1: all season.
0: That series.
1: Yes.
0: I thought he had arguably his best year. Not just because maybe it wasn't statistically the most, but he did more things. I thought he played hard. Did he play like 79 games?
1: No,
0: he's some
1: remarkably
0: ridiculous
1: healthy.
0: Number.
1: Yeah. Yes. No. He's always been that.
0: I mean, I would have said that like we talked about before that series started. I'd have said Julius Randle had one of the best years since he's been in the NBA.
1: Yeah.
0: And boom, he's traded.
1: And then the playoffs began, and it just that there were times where you could see they were frustrated. But is Minnesota in a precarious spot? There's some talk about watching Anthony Edwards and his future in Minnesota.
0: Well, Ant-Man is one question. The other question that I keep hearing is saying they want to see Jaden and Naz Reid are going to step up. Well, I got news for you. Julius Randle is used to being a starter, is used to being arguably one of the best or second best players on the team. When all of a sudden you take a guy out of that role, like you're 1-2, maybe even 3, I would call him 2, but 2 or 3, and all of a sudden you bump some guys up that looked really good and you say, all right, well, guess what? You're a starter now.
1: Well,
0: it's a little bit different when you're a starter and you got to play against the big time guys night in and night out.
2: Before I announce today's final pick, I want to congratulate all these young men and their families.
0: That is not you and me talking. That is Mark Tatum.
2: Thank you to ESPN for broadcasting the second round of the draft and to our partners around the world for your continued support. And thank you to all the NBA fans watching today. We look forward to the start of NBA Summer League in Las Vegas on July 9th. With the 60th pick in the 2026 NBA Draft, the Washington Wizards select Malik Lewis from San Fernando, Trinidad and Tobago, and the Southeast Melbourne Phoenix of the NBL. Good night, everyone.
1: And with that, the final pick of the 2026 NBA Draft, Malik Lewis, Trinidad and Tobago, another one of these players. You go to Australia sometimes. You go to that NBL to develop if you're not going to go to an American university.
0: Yeah, he you know, he had an interesting thing because he had the heart condition that they wouldn't let him play in the combine. It was kind of a strange situation. They wouldn't let him play in the G League combine. He was cleared to play in Spain, the G League, and in the NBL. He did a good job for Southeast Melbourne playing there. You're talking a 6'8 guy with a 7'1 wingspan.
1: There it is again.
0: A lot of people really like him, but there were concerns because of the heart condition, which I'm sure, or I'm hopeful right now, is behind him. A young guy, only going to turn 22 in November, a very talented player. And I always think of our people in Seattle. We talk about them all the time. Isaiah Thomas was the number 60 pick and had an excellent career.
1: Isaiah Thomas, yeah.
0: Yeah, exactly.
1: Yeah.
0: He was the 60 pick. And
1: in the NFL, they call it Mr. Irrelevant.
0: Yeah, exactly.
1: You well, can't call it that here it,
0: no, you
1: in
0: can't,
1: the NBA draft.
0: You absolutely cannot. And he's going to go. I guess to Washington, right? Was that trip not?
1: That was, you know, it's I'm being blocked from the screen right now, but it is being traded to the Milwaukee Bucks. That pick,
0: okay.
1: 60. The Wizards had it. They moved it to
0: the
1: Bucks.
0: They were going
1: to
0: be the first and the last pick.
1: Closing the night with the first big move of the draft, which was to trade Giannis, and then they end it with the final pick. All right, so PJ, let's give me a team that you would say benefited the most from the 2026 NBA draft.
0: Well, Washington, for sure. Just not just because of AJ. I think they did. I think they did some really good things. I lean back to a number of the teams that had two picks in the first round. I think that, you know, particularly when you're up near the top, it's good. I thought Memphis did really well.
1: Yes.
0: We talked about the kind of guys that they added.
1: And the
0: we
1: top.
0: Said last night the first four. Forget about A.J. DeBonsa,
1: yep.
0: Darren Peterson, Cam Boozer, Caleb Wilson, whoever they went to, they had a good draft just because of those four guys right now. But the other people that got more than one player, I think that was really important. I liked it. Second round was what we thought it would be. A lot of guys took flyers on shot blockers, three-point shooters, a number of six-foot guards who scored a ton, who had a ton of assists, but you wonder whether they're big enough to play in the league. We also saw in the playoffs, Alan, how many times did we say about a team, they don't have a backup point guard,
1: yes.
0: They don't have somebody to take care of the ball.
1: Right.
0: People are picking them up full, and all of a sudden they're turning the ball over like crazy. So there is a place for some of these six foot guards in the NBA.
1: Yeah, there's no question. The shooting, of course, a big part of it. Front court depth, a big part of it. All the reasons why the second round of the NBA draft is so valuable. Coach, it was a pleasure.
0: Oh, you too.
1: Great
0: you
1: job
0: guys.
1: Throughout these 2 days.
0: Beth and Dave, fantastic.
1: And that is it here from the Barclays Center for PJ Carlissimo, producer Beth Faber, engineer Dave Sniff, program director Pete Saccone. I'm Alan Hahn from Brooklyn, New York. Thank you for listening to the 2026 NBA Draft on ESPN Radio and the ESPN app.
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16: Just kind of your thoughts on the NBA draft and maybe that pick. Thank you for ringing that bell. I deserve that. And maybe that pick that stood out to you most.
17: Yeah, so can I get two in real quick?
16: Please do. Please do.
17: I do this for one of our producers who is the homie from Atlanta, mm-hmm. Cam, who just rang the bell for you. And then I like another one. And one of the ones I like is obviously the Kingston Flemings pick for the Hawks because they definitely needed a true point guard. They got one committed to two-way play because that's the Kelvin Sampson way, but this team also needed a dog. They just need mm-hmm. somebody who has some edge and who goes out every single night and gives them everything that they need and then some. And I feel like as he goes, once he really, you know, gets into the rotation and Quinn Snyder decides how he's able to use him and develop him, I think he's just going to be gangbusters for them. And then outside of sort of that homer pick, if you will, I like the Ade Mara pick. I mean, it's Oklahoma saying, okay, Chet Holmgren, we got a little whoopee for you. You know, for a whoopee for Wemby.
16: Right.
17: Maybe once they actually develop him and really see what Ade Mara is capable of, I think what they're banking on is a guy who's able to kind of fill in that gap. So whether it's giving them someone who could potentially at 7'3", and that's without shoes, kind of has that larger than life of massive you know, just presence, mm-hmm. if you will, coupled with the fact that they're still kind of deciding what they're going to do with Isaiah Hartenstein, I like that opportunity that for them and just kind of the way they navigated to once again utilize their picks to their advantage, including getting Ade Mara.
16: Yeah, see, you had two, and you took my one, because I had Mara myself. I love that line of thinking, because they just know they're going to have to deal with Wimby for the foreseeable future, so they're going to need bodies to throw at him. And I don't think Mara is one guy that's going to come in and shut down Wimby. I don't think anybody's necessarily shutting Wimby down. True. But you need to have a wave of body types that you could throw at him, you know, to kind of frustrate him, because I think we did see in the finals, you can frustrate Wimby.
17: Yes.
16: You know, and I think that's what they see in Mara's 7'3", 255, mobile, pretty good defender, you know, passer, definitely can finish, obviously, above the rim being that height. So I just love that because, man, the Thunder don't stop.
17: Yeah.
16: You know, the Thunder are a great team, and they just keep on stacking these really good young players with size, no matter what, their assets, you know, and that's the smart thing that they do.
17: Right, and they find a way, to your point, to get a guy, who get guys who can actually contribute early. You got to like that about him, because you're looking at a guy who, hey, like you said, he's right there with the size. He can finish with not just finish, but really finish with force and compete on the glass. And again, literally a guy who, coming from Michigan, you kind of know that he's got some championship DNA already, has kind of been in those pressure cooker situations. So I do like him for them. But I also think there were a couple other picks that I thought kind of stood out. And that's mostly because I think with A.J. Devonta, it's interesting, almost takes you to like the San Antonio Spurs. And hear me out on this one. Mm-hmm. When you have a team that gets that number one pick, but they're not as sorry as you would expect the team to be getting a number one pick. So he's kind of going to a situation with the Wizards where maybe they look like the worst team on paper, but quietly they're loading to get themselves out of that cellar dweller in the East. So I don't think you can ask for a number one pick for him to be in that situation where maybe it's not as bad as, hey, you're looking at worst to first, and you're not looking at that per se, but he's going into maybe a better situation than it looks like on paper.
16: She's Tanitra Batiste. I'm Emmett Golden. This is Game Night. Coming up next, if you want to talk NBA draft and share your favorite picks with us, or even vent about your team, I got a little venting to do about mine. Call us. 888-SAY-ESPN. That's 888-729-3776. We'll have more on the draft coming up, takeaways, favorite picks, and so much more. 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
1: 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Before we get to the phones, I do want to vent a little bit about my squad. For people that don't know, I'm in Cleveland. I grew up a Cavs fan. I'm a huge Cavs fan. So much so, like, I have a personalized jersey sitting right here next to me at all times from my Twitter head. Like, I'm that crazy Cavs fan. And they drafted the fourth pick in the second round, Malik Thomas out of Arkansas. And I have no issue with the young man. This is not about him at all. But another guard, the Cavs don't need any more guards. They just don't need any more guards. They need a wing. They need a big man. They have other needs. But yet again, shout out to Kobe Altman, the president of basketball operations for the Cavs. He went and got another guard. And, you know, and he talked to the media after selection and just said, when you're picking in the second round, you're taking guys that you feel like can be the best players, you know, not necessarily drafting for need, which I get. But selfishly, I would have loved to have seen, someone 6'9", you know, with good wingspan, maybe a 7-footer, 6'11", big man, something like that. But another guard.
2: Yeah, and I can understand your frustration there because I think you hit the nail on the head. If we're talking about a 6'9 player, then that's a different conversation. We're talking about a 6-foot scoring guard on top of the fact that he's a guard. So you're looking at the fact that you've got some questions around, whether or not he's that right fit for just what this league is about, right? Mm-hmm. Because you're just... This is not the time where you're kind of looking for that smaller guard, if you will. And again, you know better than most what you saw in terms of why this team kind of flamed out.
1: Yeah.
2: As you got deeper into the postseason. And of course, they ran into the buzzsaw of the New York Knicks, so there's that.
1: Yeah, but no again, doubt.
2: Yeah, but when you start talking about looking at the depth chart and you see guard on top of guard on top of guard, I don't blame you, Emmett. It definitely makes you scratch. It's just a head scratcher.
1: Just historically, Colin Sexton, the Darius Garland, the Donovan Mitchell, there's always, and I really like all those players, but just guards. Like, let's mix it up a little bit. 888-SAY-ESPN.
2: Yeah. And for sure, you're also looking, every year it's about whether it's the draft or whether it's the offseason, you're looking up and saying, hey, what is it going to take? What's that one piece or what's that next piece that we're in need of that could potentially get us over the top? And again, not sure if going after the guard is the answer.
1: That's right. 888-SAY-ESPN. That's 888-729-3776. We want to hear from you. Your favorite pick of the draft. You want to vent about your squad. Let's go out to Wisconsin and bring in Michael. Mike, what you got for us, man?
3: I'm going to be selfish here for a second. I'm going to take the number 16 pick, Bennett Sturts, out of Iowa. I am a Hawkeye fan. I watched him play last season. He is one of the key reasons why they beat Florida in the NCAA tournament. The grit and the heart and the loyalty that he showed to his coach by coming to Iowa from Drake. You know, he's got the heart, he's got the loyalty, he's got the teamwork. He knows how to pass, he knows how to steal the ball, he knows how to shoot. He's got the footwork, he knows how to play on and off the ball. And I believe he's going to be a good asset for the Thunder.
1: Yeah, hey, great call, man. We appreciate it. Yeah, that was another good pickup, you know, for them.
2: So much credit once again to Oklahoma City in their front office. And sidebar, by the way, Malik Thomas, I don't mean to disrespect you with your 6'5 versus your 6', but at the end of the day, it's still not the 6'9 that my guy Emmett was referencing in terms of what the team needs.
1: It's not about him. It's about the position.
2: So I want to make sure that he doesn't walk away from game night feeling some type of way because we definitely don't want to do that. But yeah, Sturts, 19.8 points, 4.4 assists per game last season with the Hawkeyes. So you got a guy All Big Ten guard who played nearly 38 minutes per game. So you see that durability and you see that ability to contribute offensively as well. So yeah, you gotta like it. Once again, it's another notch in saying, hey, we never stop going after the next guy, the next guy, the next guy. And we never stop trying to stack the deck and looking at depth. Because that was, to me, kind of the storyline of the offseason, whether you look at the teams that got there, New York Knicks, the San Antonio Spurs, and even if we can say even the Thunder, the fact that they were able to battle to a game seven after, as I like to say, they lost, it seemed like, every guard they had, Jalen Williams, but it just seemed like every game they were losing somebody in their backcourt, but they were able to keep pace with the Spurs because there was somebody on the depth chart who could at least provide something for them. Same thing with the Knicks. The depth. And then you look on the flip side and you kind of look for that guy with the Cavaliers and you didn't quite see it. So three out of those top four teams that ended up on their way to the NBA Finals, what was it about? It was about the depth, and that's what you see the Thunder still leaning into for this upcoming season.
1: Absolutely. 888-SAY-ESPN. That's 888-729-3776. We're asking you a favorite pick. You want to vent about your team? We are here for you. Let's go out to St. Louis and bring in Jason. Jason, what you got for us, man?
0: What's up, E. Golding?
1: What's happening, man?
0: Man, bro, you said our Cavs did what?
1: Hey, they drafted another guard.
0: So, all right, here's the question. Do you think they're going to trade one of the guards, keep this guy? Because, you know, I probably going to hear you tomorrow on 8:50 a.m. tomorrow to vent some more. But, yeah, I cannot believe in everything. We need a wing. Why didn't we get the guy from North Carolina, Vassir?
1: That's a great question, Jason. We appreciate the call there. I think they're going to try their best to sign Thomas to a two-way if they can. I don't know if they will be able to because he's a high second-round pick. So they got some things to figure out, but I do think there will be some guards on their way out. You know, again, this is a team that second round of the draft, and maybe I could be wrong, but won't address the problems that they had in the Eastern Conference.
4: Can I intrigue you, man?
1: Please.
4: Are you a Malik Monk fan?
1: Yeah.
4: Okay,
1: yeah,
4: think of a Malik Monk that's 6'6". I like Malik Thomas, for one. He was really good at Arkansas. He should have went first round, but he's 6'6", and he's literally Malik Monk and probably a little bit more talented, man. Give him a shot. You might like him.
1: I'm rooting for him. All right, and it ain't about him. I want to be very clear.
4: One more minute.
1: Yeah, I want to be very clear. It ain't about him.
2: It's not personal.
1: Right.
2: It's not personal.
1: No problem with Malik at all. It's just the position. You know, it's the position that I'm looking at. But, you know, a lot of stuff went down. Today is confusing because picks were going this way and going that way, and I'm still trying to wrap my head around it. It had me so gone, I called it the NFL draft. I'm blaming the NBA for it. You know? I'm blaming them for sure. For everybody, all these young men, I'm wishing them nothing but the best. I'm sure there's going to be some guys that come out of nowhere that's going to be awesome.
2: Oh, yeah, yeah. I mean, Jalen Brunson, I really feel like for what we saw in Jalen Brunson with this run for the Knicks through the NBA Finals, you're just looking for that magic again.
1: She's Tanitra Batiste. I'm Emmett Golden. Coming up next, we'll continue with your calls and talking draft. It's game night on ESPN Radio.
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1: Big night in the NBA. The NBA draft is over, but out in L.A., they're keeping one of their rising stars in purple and gold. Austin Reeves is expected to sign a four-year, $185 million maximum contract to remain with the franchise after declining his $14.9 million player option. The deal includes another player option at the end of this deal. Reeves becomes the highest-paid undrafted player in NBA history. It was a busy day at the FIFA World Cup. We saw Bosnia fall to Qatar, or beat Qatar, 3-1. Switzerland beat Canada 2-1. Morocco outlasts Haiti 4-2. Brazil 3-0 against Scotland. Czechia and Mexico. Mexico gets the dub 3-0 there. And South Africa beat South Korea 1-0. On to baseball.

0: The Yankees defeated the Tigers 4-2. The Pirates brought out the whooping stick 11-1 over the Mariners, and the Phillies beat the Nationals 5-4. Coming up next, me and Tanitra Batiste, more reaction to the NBA draft on game night.
1: Coming up on the Thursday edition of Unsportsmanlike with Evan Cole, Michelle Smallman, and me, Chris Canty. 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
0: I'm Emmett Golden alongside Tanitra Batiste. 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We want to hear from you. 888-SAY-ESPN. That's 888-729-3776. That is. Let's go right back out and go to Cody, who is in Arkansas. Cody, you want to vent about your team, or do you have a favorite pick of the NBA draft?
4: Well, I've already heard some encouraging support from Malik Thomas, so I just wanted to get on here and add a little more.
0: Okay.
4: A lot of us Razorback fans were hopeful he'd maybe come back to Arkansas. You know, he was kind of slotted to maybe be on that Darius Acuff trajectory. And I know he kind of fell out of the first round, but I'm telling you, he may surprise some folks. Over the last 25 games of the season, he shot just under 48% from three. So, I mean, I know Cleveland's guard heavy, but he may be a little bit of a sleeper pick there for the Cavs.
0: Well, Cody, that'd be awesome. You know, and I appreciate you calling in and giving me some more educational information on the young man. And again, just so I'm clear, I don't have any problem with the player. And I don't have any problem with the player. It's, you know, when you look at needs for a team, I just didn't feel like they needed another guard. But, hey, if he ends up being the best of the rest, you know, I don't think he's going to start over Harden or Donovan. But, if he can make an impact, I'm with him. I'll buy a jersey. Trust me, I'm a jersey guy. I love jerseys. So I'll buy one of his jerseys. Again, not about the young man, just kind of about the position. 888-SAY-ESPN is 888-729-3776. Let's go to Kentucky and bring in Joe. Joe, what you got for us?
5: I have a question for you, Emmett.
0: Yeah.
5: After the first two rounds of this NBA draft, free agency coming up, mm-hmm. What is Cleveland going to do to defend their summer league title this year?
0: Well, from what I'm hearing, Malik Thomas might lead the Cavaliers to another summer league title. All right, Joe, we appreciate the call. For people that are like, what is he talking about? So, Tanitra, it might even have been 2 years ago. The Cavaliers won the summer league championship, and I acted a fool. You know,
6: We're going to the finals.
0: Yeah, just to get on Q's nerves, you know, I was acting a fool. So that's what Joe is talking about. But listening to everybody, it's not Malik Thomas might lead the Cavaliers to a summer league championship.
6: Could be, but it's almost like the summer league championship, the Commissioner's Cup, the NBA Finals. We're talking about the NBA Finals here. You're looking at the bigger picture. You're looking at what you saw this past year, where you kind of saw your backcourt play take a back seat when it counted the most. So I think that overall you're just looking at kind of what will it take for your Cleveland Cavaliers to be legitimately in the conversation of being the top four or even the top three in the East and possibly coming out of the East next season. And where you're seeing it is not necessarily in adding again to an already filled backcourt or an already filled guard room. Like, I totally understand, because, again, everything that you're looking at right now in terms of what you see in the draft and what you're going to see in free agency moves, is it not, Emmett, all to get the ultimate? Like, are we going for the Larry O'Brien here?
0: Larry O. We're going for the participation trophy. Yeah. That's what we're going for. We're trying to get one of those.
6: Summer League and Commissioner's Cup is participation. Just saying.
0: A little bit of breaking news here. Nothing necessarily happened right away, but our own Sham Sharania is reporting that the Charlotte Hornets are engaged in LaMelo Ball trade talks as multiple teams are strongly pursuing the star guard. That's very interesting.
6: Yes.
0: as good as LaMelo is, I don't know how much he affects winning. Now, maybe a different scenery will change that, but surprised to hear that.
6: Yeah, except that you got to think about something that you just said. Like, he's not the guy that's necessarily going to take them to the promised land. And hear me out. With Charlotte, certainly a team that got into the play-in, made some noise, and maybe surprised some of us that they even got to the play-in. But I probably would say you put that maybe more on what a Brandon Miller was able to do, what a Con Knipl for sure was able to do in being in that conversation for Rookie of the Year, and ultimately even like a Miles Bridges to some extent. And I just think, if nothing else, your best ability is your availability, and they just can't count on LaMelo Ball, starting off with the recurring ankle injuries, and thinking about the significant chunks of time that he's lost out on for this team the last couple of seasons. So that may be the number one reason why they're thinking of moving on.
0: Yeah, I'll be interested to see where he lands, if they're able to get something done. Because, listen, you want to see some cool highlights, watch LaMelo Ball. Like, he's got a great highlight tape. But I feel like he's one of those players that's going to get the oohs and ahs, and then the team will be 500.
6: Exactly.
0: You know?
6: And that's how it's all, I would agree, that's how it's always been. And then you start looking into where they might want to go in terms of just the contract and whether or not it gives them any flexibility. And that's probably what they're looking for as well, because, hey, they finally got a taste of success again on some degree, on some level. And so they're looking at, hey, what might that take if we're able to move on with him? How does that kind of free up some assets to where maybe we can get some players who would potentially give us the opportunity to be a contender that, okay, dare I say it, gets to the top of the play-in round? Mm-hmm. And I'm not being facetious or funny, but again, for them and where they're trying to move to, at best, the top six of those teams that don't have to do play-in, but kind of realistically maybe getting them to the top of the play-in round and starting to put them in a position where they can, where they have a core of players whom they can count on.
2: Can I give you guys a good team for LaMelo?
0: For sure.
6: Who you got?
2: We was all together, Monday.
6: Right,
2: when a slew of trades happened. Minnesota. Why? I don't know how that pairing would fit, but they desperately need a point guard, and they have a bunch of cap space now.
0: That'd be an interesting fit. And again, I think the mixtape would be crazy, right?
6: With Ant and Melo,
2: triple platinum,
0: right?
6: Are you looking at him to be like behind Ayo Dosunmu, or
2: I think they're gonna use Ayo Dosunmu as a sixth man. I think, because you know how they've used Naz Reid over the past couple of years.
6: Right.
2: Naz Reid was their sixth man, and they obviously catapulted him to power forward.
6: Starting line. Yes.
2: I think Dosunmu and like DiVincenzo and Terrence Shannon are your three guys coming off the bench. But LaMelo, starting point guard next to Ant, you get some firepower, and you get a playmaker. I think that's what they need the most, is a playmaker.
6: For the games where you have him.
0: Yeah. And my thing with Melo, and it's just a me thing, I've seen him take some of the worst shots in NBA history, and it drives me crazy. And the problem is, he hits a few, and then that just encourages him to continue to take one leg, fall away, turn around, half court shots. And I just don't think it's a future in that, So again, that's just a me thing there. 888-SAY-ESPN, that's 888-729-3776. Let's go to West Virginia, bring in Brian. Brian, what you got for us?
7: Hey, how you guys doing? I'm a Pistons fan. I'm happy with the first pick we took. We need that shooting, especially since the disaster we had in the playoffs, to go along with Cade. But I've been listening to the rumors the last few hours about how, once we got rid of Isaiah, which I kind of understand. I loved him, but I kind of understand. And we freed up that space. And I keep hearing the names LeBron and them put out. Do you think that's a possibility? And do you think that would even work at his age, putting him next to Cade, even for a short term of 1 year or 2 years?
0: Well, I could tell you this, Brian, as somebody who covered LeBron here in Cleveland, it'll work wherever you put him. Like, it's probably going to work. But LeBron isn't the name. Kawhi Leonard has been the name that I've seen. Yeah, kind of connected to the Pistons. That would be wild, and I think that would put them kind of over that top to where you could go, all right, they're a legitimate Eastern Conference contender.
6: Yeah, and I think when it comes to Kawhi Leonard, much the same, right? You're probably looking more at durability than anything, but last I checked, when anyone has the opportunity to get a player like a Kawhi Leonard, like, you'll just take your chances on the durability, because if you can get him, for example, for the 65 games, which is good for him, because when you look, that's where he was in this past season, season before, just 37 games for the Clippers. But when you get him, I mean, he's still shooting at nearly 51% for a clip from the field, nearly 39% from three, and you're still going to get a guy who's going to give you something two-way and almost 28 points a game. Like, that's going to always be, I think, just like you said, Emmett, a LeBron James is the type of guy where you just, if somehow you can get your team interested in him, you take him. I think Kawhi Leonard's the same.
0: Yeah. Yeah, she's Tanitra Batiste. I'm Emmett Golden. This is Game Night coming up. We'll take more of your calls. And Austin Reeves cashed in out in L.A. What does that mean for LeBron? All that coming up next right here on Game Night on ESPN Radio.
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0: on the NBA on ESPN Radio, ESPN NBA analyst, fresh off the draft coverage. PJ, we appreciate you making some time for us. In the last 2 days, which team do you feel like did the most to improve themselves?
1: Well, Emmett, first of all, it's good to be with you and Tanitra. Thank you. Boy, that's a tough one. I think I'm tempted to say I'll top out in the beginning by saying the four guys on top, because I think the first four picks are so special, and they turned out they were all kind of, they would have been good fits whoever drafted them, to be honest with you. I think you could have shuffled up the order, closed your eyes, and drew it out of a hat, and there were going to be four exceptional picks. I think they all fit very well with their team. But I think beyond that, I think Washington did some good things. I like Memphis. I think Memphis did some very, very good things. I'm always biased for San Antonio, the teams that got four. Chicago, I think, made some progress because Chicago's been kind of stuck in the mud. I think they made some progress. Both they and San Antonio had four going in. Be honest with you, it was so confusing if our boss, Pizza Cone, wasn't there sorting out who's drafting who for whom. There was so much trading and moving back and trying to stay under the second apron. It was crazy. As advertised, it was a very good draft. I even think tonight, Kenitra, I think a lot of teams got some shooters, got some shot blockers, got some guys guaranteed. No, but not going to be surprised if a couple of these players turn out better. Fessar went way later than I thought. That shocked me. I expected him to go in the first round, but he improved so dramatically. I liked him a little bit at Arizona. I liked him a lot at Carolina. I was surprised he went late. The three guys that carried over from yesterday, Vesser, Malik Thomas, and the Duke player, and I'm drawing a blank, Isaiah Evans, I thought were really good picks. But there was four or five guys that went tonight that I expected to go in the first round. So I'm thinking the teams that got them, they have to be very happy.
2: And PJ, you just don't know how much you made Emmett smile when you mentioned Malik Thomas, because we've been having a whole back and forth diatribe about him this entire show, because of course his beloved Emmett Golden's beloved Cleveland Cavaliers.
0: PJ, they took another guard. You know, the Cavs drafted another guard. I was hoping a big man or wing or something like that. So yeah, I've been talking about that a little bit.
1: I hear you, but the one good thing about this guard is when he shoots it, it goes in the basket, which is a good trait. It's unbelievable. John Calipari, I mean, seriously, we say it every year. I mean, it's just these guys, him, Trayvon Brazil, and, of course, Darius Acuff. It's unbelievable, and, it makes sense. I mean, if I'm a high school player, I couldn't play dead when I was in high school, but if I'm a high school player, I'm coming out, and I want to go to the NBA, and John or his assistants talk about once you get past the NIL, which is the all thing now, but you get beyond that. If you want to play in the NBA, you got to go play for John Calipari, and he delivers every year. They've had more draft picks, more first round draft picks. It's really impressive, and to hear the guys talk about playing for him and that he prepares them for playing in the NBA, I'm not. It's kind of like a running joke with Kesty and I all year. Every time there's a player, and I'm not sure where he went to college, I said, "Where'd he go?" And John just looks at me. He goes, "Well, you only got two choices: Kentucky or Arkansas, because there's so many of those guys running around the league. It's unbelievable."
2: Indeed, and here in Atlanta, similar to Emmett, there was just this thought of, as you mentioned, speaking of Darius Acuff Jr., there was hope there, although Kingston Fleming's the Hawks fan base is excited about him as well.
1: No. That is a big-time player. Don't get me wrong. I love Darius Acuff also. Kingston Fleming's, we had him earlier in the year. I had him in the tournament. I love Kingston Fleming's. He's a really, first of all, he's a great kid. On top of that, he's Brennan High School in San Antonio. He stayed home. He didn't go to the big-time schools and jump around or anything like that. He knew exactly what he was getting into, going to play for Kelvin Sampson, and Kelvin was going to be demanding and insist on playing defense the way they played at Houston. That was a great pick. I'll put my foot in my mouth. Who did Atlanta get late? Did they get Vesar? They got somebody.
2: Yeah, they got
1: really
2: Zubi Adjafor. I think it was
1: Zubi I love, too.

0: some of the players that made sense going to the teams that they're going to respectively, but how about the head scratchers? How about the ones that really kind of surprised you, the certain teams selected it, and you just, you weren't thinking that's the direction they were going in?
1: Well, you know what, Tanisha, I swear, so I was a little surprised today. I expected even more trades before it started tonight, because there was a couple even yesterday late. There were teams that were trying to move out of the first round because of, you know, money spent, and they didn't want to be getting near the apron. They wanted to have more money to sign guys or re-sign, you know, free agents. There were a couple of head scratchers, but all I'm saying is Shams is usually on top of it. I'm waiting. I think some of these ones that I just looked at Alan and said, you know, off air, I don't get this, but they might be traded tomorrow. They might end up somewhere else, and maybe they got a lot of people in their front office that saw these guys a lot more than we did. So, you know, they hopefully knew what they were doing, but I agree with you. There were a couple I just shook my head saying, this doesn't make any sense. I said, it's got to be a trade. They're going to be moving them to somewhere else.
2: PJ, last thing for you. You've coached on both levels, college and the pros. What is going to be the biggest adjustment for the guys that got drafted over the past 2 days?
1: The guys they're playing against now, it's going to be like what they do in the summer or when they play for USA basketball. They are literally, Emmett, going to play against guys that are bigger and stronger and quicker. And it's across the board. I mean, it used to be like, you know, you'd play, they talk about a matchup and, you know, two great high school teams play or even a couple of really good colleges. And it's like me going against the best player on the other team. Forget it. There's five or seven of those guys on all the teams in the NBA. I mean, they are the thing that people don't realize is, you know, like we say the statement all the time, but we have in the NBA, 450, 500 of the best basketball players in the world. And everything you do is going to be a lot more difficult. Like that's why that athleticism and the size and the quickness and the strength is so important, because everybody can play. And it's a whole nother level of competition. And it just like it weeds itself out. And only the best players like survive. And like so many times, like it's not a play that the coach has drawn up, because it's the second option or the third option. And the player has got to do something himself. And it's that athletic ability or it's the God-given talent that they have that just it separated them all along. But it's going to be a lot harder than they can imagine. It truly is, because everybody can play in this league.
2: Well, PJ, we know you had a long day, long night. We appreciate you making some time for us tonight. Thank you so much.
1: Emmett, great being with you. Tanitra, good luck. Thank you.
0: Thanks,
2: there
0: PJ.
2: He is, PJ Carlesimo, ESPN NBA analyst, fresh off the draft coverage. And I think that's great insight there. You know, you're talking about a lot of these guys, Tanitra, are freshmen.
0: Yeah.
2: You know, like they haven't spent a lot of time even in college, and now they're going to walk through the door and there's going to be grown men, you know, and there's going to be LeBron and Wimby and guys like that. So I'm sure it's going to be a wild adjustment for those guys.
0: Yeah, I definitely think so. It'll be interesting to kind of see. And it's always interesting to see, like, you got 60 picks and you got six upperclassmen selected. So, yeah. that learning curve for sure is going to be interesting, especially because you do have a lot of teams within those 60 picks that are looking for players to make an immediate impact.
2: Yeah. Yeah, you're going to definitely look for them. So there are going to be some stars. I'm sure we all believe A.J. DeBasta will be a star, and Darren Peterson will be a star, Cam Boozer, Caleb Williams, et cetera, et cetera. There's going to be somebody that we didn't, and maybe it's Malik Thomas. You know, there's going to be somebody.
0: Somehow I knew you were circling back to Malik.
2: Yeah, somebody. I've changed my tune. All right, I'm not hard-headed at all. You know,
0: are flexible, yes.
2: Yes, to have a couple callers call in, say, nah, man, and then to have PJ put them over. All right, I'm a believer now.
0: Yeah, and you know, but to your point and in your defense,
2: right,
0: you were never not saying that he was a good player.
2: Never.
0: You were just
2: that.
0: Questioning whether or not it was BPA best player available or whether or not it was a fit situation, and it looks like Cap, you were hoping for the fit. Cavs went BPA.
2: Right. It's basically like this. When I go shopping and my wife's like, I hope he comes home with a couple polos, and I end up in some Nike Tech. More of Game Night straight ahead.
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0: Canty and me, Michelle Smallman. 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

0: Well, it was a big day at the FIFA World Cup as the final matches of the group play started. And we started off with Bosnia beating Qatar 3-1. Bosnia, U.S. scheduled to play in the knockout round once that gets underway. Switzerland beat Canada 2-1. Morocco and Haiti was an awesome game. 4-2. 6 goals scored in that one. Brazil breezes past Scotland 3-0. You have Mexico checking Czechia 3-0 themselves. And then South Africa defeats South Korea 1-0. In the NBA, the Lakers are keeping one of their rising stars. Austin Reeves is expected to sign a 4-year, $185 million contract to remain with the franchise after declining his $14.9 million player option. Reeves is the highest paid undrafted player in NBA history. Take a look on the diamond. The Guardians beat the White Sox 4-3 in extra innings. The Marlins defeat the Rangers 4-2. And the Cubs knock off the Mets 10-3. Coming up next, more of Game Night with myself, Emmett Golden, and Tanitra Batiste.
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0: I got enemies, got a lot of enemies, got a lot of. This is Game Night on ESPN Radio, the ESPN app, SiriusXM, Channel 80. I'm Emmett Golden alongside Tanitra Batiste. 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That's 888-729-3776. We're asking you, what did you think about what your team did in the NBA draft, or would you like to vent about what they did? Let's go out to California, bring in Jay. Jay, what you got for us, man?
2: Well, hello. You know, might be your first call from Placerville, California.
0: I believe it. What you got from us, from Clarksville? You know,
2: well, I've been a Kings fan since they moved here. You know, it's our only pro team. We had our good times, and, well, you know, we've had our bad times. But we finally got a good GM, and I really like the draft last year and some of the players that we got to develop a little bit and what we did this year in the draft. And I'm just wanting to see your national opinion is what you think about the Kings and Darius Acuff and Alex Caravan. And I just see progress. We haven't seen in a while. We finally got a good GM.
0: Yeah.
2: And I see progress.
0: And Jay, I think we see some progress as well. We appreciate your call. You know, the thing about the Kings is I feel like they always start a build and they don't see it through. You know, I feel like they always, okay, we got this young core, let's go. Now, next thing you know, we're firing the coach and we're getting rid of guys. So I like where they're at. I just want them to see it through.
3: Yeah, and because I think just as we were talking to PJ Carlissimo about this in the last segment, when you look at a guy like Darius Acuff Jr., a player who can be transformational, right? And he is one of the reasons that many think this could be, when the dust settles, the best class, the best draft class ever. It's like, yeah, and again, not to sound offensive, but it's like, but he's going to Sacramento. Are they really going to do something with him? Are they going to work to get him to his max potential? Emmanuel Sharp, I mean, what are they going to do with the players that they actually did draft to our callers earlier or point last season and this season? Or are you and I going to be having this conversation 2 years from now where the Kings find themselves either in the lottery or somewhere close to the lottery, and it was another one of those false start situations where there were possibilities for this team to take a young core and maybe build it out, mm-hmm. but they didn't do that, or they didn't go out into free agency and surround the core of young talent with veteran presence to be able to maybe make some noise in an already loaded and stacked Western Conference.
0: 888-SAY-ESPN. It's 888-729-3776. Let's go out to L.A. and bring in Richard. Rich, what you got for us?
4: I have a dear friend of almost 50 years. Don't laugh. We're 73 years old. He could not believe that the Lakers gave Austin Reeves what they gave him. Wait a minute. He was in the G League. Wait a minute. He wasn't drafted. I told my friend, get over it. The going rate for shooting guards in today's NBA is between $35 and $40 million. He got his money. He deserves it. Turn the page and watch the Lakers next season. Thank you very much for your time.
0: All right, we appreciate it, Richard. Thank you for that. And I'm actually glad he brought that up. Austin Reeves is expected to sign a four-year, $185 million max deal. Now, this is a guy, you know, again, wasn't drafted, was in the G League, and now he's the highest-paid undrafted player in NBA history. So God bless America, first of all. Yeah, we start that. That's the American dream, right? Yeah, to go from the outhouse to the penthouse. Everybody's trying to do that. That's right. Everybody's trying to do that. Now, it sounds like, and I heard from Bobby Marks and Brian Windhorst, this signing doesn't affect anything that the Lakers could do in free agency. But, big button to smile right here. Yes. But, whatever money that they want to give LeBron, because they've been talking to him, is less money that they could bring in new players with. So they have to decide, how much are they willing to sacrifice of the money that's left in the pot to bring in guys to spend on LeBron?
3: Yeah, and I think that's where the question lies, because when you look at Austin Reeves' stats and you look at what this team was able to do when he was in the lineup, even if just for a short stretch of time, even in the postseason, right? Like, you can understand why they wanted to give him the bag. And again, like our producer said, congratulations to Austin Reeves for betting on himself, right? Mm-hmm. 23 points, nearly 5 rebounds a game, almost 6 assists a game. Congratulations and kudos to him. But I think the question becomes, to your point, whether or not, and I think it's a twofold question, right? The market is what the market is, just like our caller said. And so Austin Reeves is going, the Lakers are going with what the market dictates for what he does as a shooting guard. The challenge is, for what he brings to you offensively, then there's the defensive liability, and are you still putting yourself in a position, or are you putting yourself in a position by bringing Austin Reeves back and paying him the kind of money you paid him, does it put you any step closer to having the foundation of a championship team that is going to be competitive with the likes of the Oklahoma City Thunder and the San Antonio Spurs, with what we've seen them already do in the draft and what we probably will see them do in the offseason? I'm not sure that Reeves answers that question.
0: Yeah, and they need some size as well. They're desperate for a center. Well, Brian Windhorst, ESPN NBA Insider, joined the Really Big Show on ESPN Cleveland and had this to say about the Lakers and maybe a player that the Cavaliers have.
5: There is a thought process out there in Los Angeles, and I think if the Cavs were interested in this, the Lakers would sit up at attention right now, that they would sign and trade LeBron for Jared Allen. And I think if the Cavs were willing to do that, they could have LeBron. You know, obviously LeBron would have to want to sign with the Cavs, but if your pathway to pay LeBron the money is to trade Jared Allen for him, the Lakers would kill for Jared Allen.
6: Mm.
5: Kill for him, all right? They would do that deal in 17-tenths of a second.
0: Mm. And I tell you, a lot of fans in Cleveland would do that deal, you know, too, because everyone's like, hey, that LeBron coming back home, the storybook ending. And, sure. You know, I'm sure a lot of fans here believe that the Cavaliers are LeBron away from a title, because they, you know, got to the Eastern Conference Finals, and he could be the difference between them going to that next step. So that's interesting. I'm just not sure that LeBron wants to leave the confines of Los Angeles.
3: Yeah, see, that's where the question lies for me as well, because, like you said, the storybook ending everyone likes, because we saw LeBron start his career in Cleveland, and then we saw LeBron bring a title to Cleveland. So it's sort of like the bookends, if you will. So, or Act 1, I get drafted by my hometown team. Act 2, I bring a championship to my hometown team. Act three, I put them back in the conversation to potentially end with a championship, right? Except, by all accounts, LeBron would like to end his career as a Laker. Mm-hmm. So I don't know that it's as feasible as people would like to think. But on that same token, I do hear where fans would say, hey, bring it on with Jared Allen, because although the numbers, maybe the numbers don't tell the story completely, because their numbers, by the way, aren't that different. Like DeAndre Ayton is scoring almost 13 points a game and almost 8 rebounds a game, right? But DeAndre Ayton is still performing at, he's still underperforming for what the Lakers are in need of in their front court. Whereas Jared Allen, 15 points, almost 9 rebounds a game, but his 15-9 hit different.
6: Double hits.
3: You know what I mean? Yeah. So I can definitely see why there would be interest, and there wouldn't be a blink if there was an opportunity to kind of get a Jared Allen in there. It's just like you start talking about the feasibility of it, or the likelihood of it. I don't think it's as likely that LeBron is going to go back as some think. But I still go back to my main point about Austin Reeves, which is, again, great that he was able to get the bag. Great that he was able to do the things that he did when coming back to the Lakers for those couple games in the postseason to at least make it interesting. I just don't know, again, whether or not that moves the needle, and for what the Lakers were able to do or did as far as his contract goes. I'm not quite sure whether or not that's. I just really don't know that the flexibility is quite there the way that we think it is for the Lakers to be able to get additional players to actually make them a real contender.
0: Yeah, I just don't know if Reeves and Luka are the foundation of a championship contender. You know, and then the LeBron thing, I think LeBron is big on respect, and I don't know how respected he's felt by the Lakers. So let's see what happens after this. You know, if they come back to him and go, hey, LeBron, we'll give you $15 million this year, I think he would end up in Cleveland. It depends on the respect that they show him from a monetary standpoint.
3: Yeah, and then what kind of, like, chess, are we playing checkers or are we playing chess? Because then you're talking about the bird rights coming into play, and whether or not that's going to be an opportunity where, hey, it might free up some cap space so the Lakers can go after other free agents. But then again, you can't then have, you would have the ability to exceed the cap to re-sign LeBron, and how much of a hometown discount are you really expecting LeBron James to take? So I don't think it's as cut and dry as much as LeBron would like to probably end his career there. I don't think it's that cut and dry. But I will say this, if I'm the Lakers, I still look at what LeBron James was able to do, especially in the absence of an Austin Reeves and in the absence of a Luka Doncic when they were down to injury, and he's still the kind of guy that can keep you in the conversation as a contender.
0: She's Tanitra Batista. I'm Emmett Golden. This is Game Night on ESPN Radio. 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Coming up next, we'll roll on with your calls on the NBA draft. And the Portland Trail Blazers have really ticked some people off in the NBA. That's straight ahead here on Game Night.
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0: Golden alongside Tanitra Batiste. We are presented by Progressive Insurance. We'll get back to your calls here in just a second, but there was some feathers ruffled in the NBA recently. So the Portland Trail Blazers looking for a head coach, and they signed Mike Anori to a one-year deal. A one-year deal, which is, it's almost unprecedented, Tanitra. Typically, most coaches get four-year deals, you know, to start. You very rarely see a one-year deal, maybe for an interim that finishes a season. But again, this is Mike Anori's first opportunity to be a head coach, so he didn't want to leave it there on the table. But this has ruffled a lot of feathers, and I understand why. Portland has an owner that, you know, doesn't want to spend any money, and he's letting it be known by the way he is conducting business, and this is one of those ways.
1: Yeah, I think that's a very, very slippery slope, because you think about whether or not that's a one-off and that's just the way Portland is going to do things, or whether this is going to be some type of new precedent. And it's to me, it's a lose-lose situation either way, because if that's the way Portland is going to do things, I guess my question would be this. If I'm a player, am I looking at this like, okay, what does that say about the front office and how they might value me when it comes to negotiations? Mm-hmm. I think, too, you have to be careful, because I was listening to a podcast a couple days ago that talked about the early days of Mike Brown when he was the coach for the Los Angeles Lakers, and how there were times when the Lakers would do things like players would just sub themselves in and out. Mm-hmm. Because at the end of the day, there just wasn't the respect there that Mike Brown should have gotten at the time. And you just kind of think, well, if I'm a player also, and if the Blazers actually give the players what they're commanding what they're capable of commanding, but you're treating the head coach like maybe he's a second-class citizen with how you constructed his contract, what does that do in terms of the level of respect that may or may not be there as far as that coach is concerned? Number two, yes, he may be a first-year head coach in the NBA, but there's almost 30 years of experience there. Mm-hmm. There's a guy who is very, very much respected by his peers, someone who had interviewed for multiple positions before this one, and you just feel like that disrespect, it is a problem, and it should be a problem, and J.B. Bickerstaff called it out. I mean, the structure of that basically being a slap in the face to the value of a coach, and really being concerned about whether or not this is something where owners are going to kind of jump on it, and now coaches have to be concerned about what their value is. And of course, he's the current president of the basketball coaches, the National Basketball Coaches Association. But yeah, it really is. And then there's that through line, because how many times have we heard a dust up from this Portland Trail Blazers organization, whether it was the way that they treated fans, how they put t-shirts or lack thereof on shirts, just all the things, how they treated the team when the team was away.
0: Yeah,
1: so
0: traveling.
1: Many different things. Exactly. So there's so many different things that are also kind of layers under this being just one more chapter in this saga of how this new Blazers ownership or leadership is proceeding.
0: Yeah, Thomas Dundon is the owner of the Trailblazers, and you know, we kind of saw it immediately. Portland makes the playoffs. Every team does shirts. No shirts for the fans. No, not at all. Letting coaches know there will be no late checkouts or anything. You're getting up out of here. Don't feel like you can go ahead and get room service and do all that. Like, he really tightened the belt. And what he's doing here to Mike Anori is telling the players, I don't believe in your head coach.
1: Yes.
0: I don't believe in him, because I just gave him a one-year deal. And there's two team options after that. So it's not even a coach's option. He's coaching for his job each year. And I don't believe that this is going to be a precedent, you know, going forward. I think this is an outlier. And I don't even fault Mike Anori for this, because I know he's thinking, I may never get another opportunity.
1: Yes. Yeah. And that's understandable, because I forget it's the Houston Texans coach, I want to say, but there was, you know, the one-year deal when you've been the guy who has waited for that opportunity to lead a team, you can't say no, right? And at least in this case, the Portland Trail Blazers are looking upward as far as the success that they had this past season. And I agree, you don't think, or you at least hope, that it's not going to be an issue. But on the same token, when you think about that, you kind of look to coaches, and they have a legitimate concern, because Chris Finch came out and he talked about the fact that, hey, he wants to say, I thought it was a shame that a lot of the story, the great opportunity, was overshadowed by this. But ultimately, you know, you got to look at the chance that coach can't take. But on the same token, you look at whether or not this is going to be, it's one of those where I say no, like, but there's a 5% percent chance that you're going to slowly but surely see this issue coming up again. Because I think you said it best. Why wouldn't Mike Anori think, I'm looking over my shoulder for 82 games, because I'm basically playing for a contract this year and all the subsequent years. And again, I go back to the tale of the story about the players who didn't necessarily give Mike Brown the respect that he deserved. And so you kind of wonder, different reason, but whether or not this is going to impact that the player-coach relationship from the beginning.
0: 888-SAY-ESPN. That's 888-729-3776. We're asking you for give us your team feedback. Or do you want to vent about your squad in the NBA draft? Let's go out to D.C. and bring in Dennis. Dennis, what you got for us, man?
2: Hey, guys. Thank you for taking my call. And I just want you to know, as soon as I got in the car, my wife's doing her sorority event, so I need to go find food for myself because I'm a fat guy and I'm hungry. And all I heard was Placerville, and I was like, what? Somebody from Placerville. And yeah, I'm from Washington, D.C. originally. And I think of Sacramento as the great farm-to-table town. Placerville is in between that and Tahoe.
0: Okay.
1: Oh, okay.
0: Wow. Yeah, that's pretty interesting. There, you got anything real quick for us for the Wizards? We got about 30 seconds.
2: Yes, really quick. I think my Wizards did a great job, but I also think that we overpaid Trey, plain and simple.
0: Yeah, I think that sums it up. Dennis, we appreciate the appreciate the call there. Yeah,
1: we'll sign on Dennis.
0: So shout out to Brian Windhorst. He has a rule that says, like, a contract is good if you could trade it the next day. You know, if you sign a player to a contract and you could trade him tomorrow, you made a wonderful deal. You cannot trade Trey tomorrow. You may not ever be able to trade him.
1: Yeah. Well, this goes along the lines. When Trey Young was traded from Atlanta, one of the first thoughts, because people were saying, you know, he's not going to stay. But it's like, no, guards go to D.C. to get paid. Trey's staying. And here we are.
0: Yeah, and here we are. So, again, we'd love to hear from you. 888-SAY-ESPN. That's 888-729-3776. We're getting your feedback on the NBA draft from your favorite team. But coming up next, the NBA offseason is upon us, and there's some big names that could be on the move. She's Tanitra Batiste. I'm Emmett Golden. This is Game Night on ESPN Radio.
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1: We've got a trade in Major League Baseball. The Chicago Cubs are acquiring left-hander David Peterson from the New York Mets. Sources tell ESPN's Jeff Passan, Peterson, an all-star in 2025 before fading in the second half, was demoted from the starting rotation to the bullpen in late May. He made 16 appearances this year, 8 starts, went 3-6 with a 6.09 ERA. Sticking with baseball, the Marlins beat the Rangers today 4-2. We saw the Cubs beat the Mets 10-3. The Rockies down the Red Sox 8-6, and the Guardians beat the White Sox 4-3 in extra innings. Tomorrow, the United States closes out Group D play as they take on Turkey, but several regular starters

0: are expected to get the day off. Head coach Mauricio Pochettino says Tyler Adams, Flo Balogun, Chris Richards, and Anthony Robinson will begin the match on the bench to avoid picking up the second yellow card and risking a suspension for the round of 32. Coming up next, more of Game Night on ESPN Radio featuring myself, Emmett Golden, and Tanitra Batiste. That's straight ahead.
1: Coming up on the Thursday edition of Unsportsmanlike with Chris Canty, Michelle Smallman, and me, Evan Cohen, we'll react to the second round of the NBA draft, and I'll tell you how it will impact free agency. 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
0: There are some big names that have already been on the move and that could be on the move. It's Game Night on ESPN Radio, the ESPN app, SiriusXM, Channel 80. I'm Emmett Golden alongside Tanitra Batiste. We are presented by Progressive Insurance. As soon as the draft ended, and we're thinking, all right, that's it for the night. Shams Charania, ESPN senior NBA insider, was on ESPN and had this to say about LaMelo Ball.
4: And another star whose name is picking up steam in the NBA trade market here during draft week as we get closer to free agency is Charlotte's LaMelo Ball. Multiple teams are strongly pursuing LaMelo Ball right now. The Hornets are engaged, I'm told, and Ball had a strong finish to the season. It mirrored the Hornets' rise over the course of the last calendar year. Both sides have been in a good place. Ball does want to be in Charlotte, I'm told, but this is an organization fielding some aggressive offers. So the price is met. He could very well be on the move. This is a developing story, potentially over the next 24, 48 hours.
0: Wow. So it sounds like, Tanitra, this is happening fast.
5: Yeah, I think so. And it's interesting because, like we talked about, with LaMelo Ball, he's one of those guys who is sort of like a rocket, if you will. He'll shoot out and you'll get some excellent play from him, right? Mm-hmm. And when you get it. But you're looking at a guy who's the inconsistency is there. You go from one season, you'll get him for 37 games. The next season, you might get him for 65. And with a team that is looking to contend, maybe the biggest question you have is around the availability. And if your biggest ability is your availability, how does that play for, you know, a team that's on the rise? Now, granted, if you already have a point guard in place, that's a little bit different, where maybe he's not somebody that you're looking to maybe be that game changer. But if, like a lot of sources are saying or kind of pontificating, if he's going to the Minnesota Timberwolves, for example, I think the question becomes, okay, they were the team who just extended Ayo Dosunmu. Now, we kind of talked about the possibility of him being more in that sixth-man space, especially now that Naz Reid has moved into the starting lineup. Maybe he's the first guy you come up off the bench, but at least when you look at Ayo Dosunmu, if nothing else, you got the consistency, you got the durability that you can count on because, yeah, he had an off season of playing the 24 games, if you will, for the Minnesota Timberwolves this past season. But other than that, you can at least count on him a bit more than you can count on a LaMelo Ball. So I think for me, that's the biggest concern. Wherever he goes, is he going to be the guy that, A, is going to be durable enough to help you to be a contender? And B, is he going to be the type of guy on the field in the backcourt that helps you with good decision making as it relates to his ability to shoot the ball?
0: Yeah, well, they have to make sure Anthony Edwards believes that they're doing everything they can, you know, to put a great team around him. And yeah. I don't know if this will make him feel that way. You know, we shall see. So that's one name. The other name is Jaylen Brown. We know Jaylen Brown was offered up to the Milwaukee Bucks for Giannis Antetokounmpo, and it didn't work because now Giannis is down in Miami with the Heat. Well, Brad Stevens, the Celtics GM, after the NBA draft, he held a presser, and he talked about the Jaylen Brown rumors.
6: Jaylen Brown's a big part of us. Like, you know, I'm never going to predict the future, but every indication, everything that I think about is with, over the past few years, has been building around those guys, right? And so, obviously, you never know, but at the same time, I think the one thing I want to make very clear is how valued he's always been. Like, and he's been amazing. He's been an amazing teammate, great person to be around. Whether that run ends 10 years from now when he retires or before, there's a lot to celebrate. And we have a great relationship and an open relationship where we talk about everything. But I don't want to predict the future, but, you know, I look at it as this is our team.
0: Yeah, I didn't hear we're not going to trade him.
5: No.
0: I didn't hear that at all.
5: What I heard, what he said was whether that is basically down the road or right now.
0: Mm-hmm.
5: Like, I heard that little out in the middle of what Brad Stevens had to say. And I think it's one of those situations where it depends. Because this isn't the first time that there's been conversation and commentary. We talked about that when the news broke during our show Monday night, that Giannis was going to the Heat, which means now what with Jaylen Brown and the Boston Celtics. This isn't the first go-round where he's been a part of the conversation about the Celtics moving on from him. What I do think is this is as far as it's gotten down the road, because we immediately got the information about what package the Celtics put on the table for the Milwaukee Bucks in order to get Giannis, which, of course, Jaylen Brown was included in that package. So now you're knowing more how aggressive the Celtics were going to be about that. And we know they're still taking calls. So if you were really and truly saying, hey, it was all just about Giannis and the possibility of getting Giannis, but we didn't get him, so now we're moving on, then we wouldn't be still hearing commentary and conversation about this team taking calls about moving on from Jaylen Brown.
0: Yeah, yeah. So we'd love to hear from you about all of this as well. 888-SAY-ESPN, 888-729-3776. We're also reacting to the draft. And Micah Norri takes a one-year deal as to be the head coach for the Portland Trail Blazers. Let's go out to Colorado and bring in Derek. Derek, what you got for us?
2: Hey, yeah, I wanted to kind of play a little bit of devil's advocate with the Micah Norri contract.
0: Because
2: I see it more in the NFL, not so much in the NBA, but in the NFL, these head coaches, they're one and done, and they get the 3-year, 4-year, 5-year deals. Could it be that finally ownership saying, you know, I don't want to pay someone to sit at home if I fire them after 1 year, and the same being said what you guys had reiterated earlier, Micah Norri is not going to let a head coaching opportunity go by, even if it's just a 1-year thing. So yeah, could
0: Derek, real fast, I would say this to you. If I'm an owner and I say I might fire this guy after 1 year, I'm not going to hire him. You know, like, to me, why hire a guy if you're starting out by thinking I'm probably going to fire this guy at the end of the next season? So that's kind of I understand what Derek is saying, but I just wouldn't hire someone that I thought I might fire in a year.
7: Why did they get rid of Tiago Splitter? That's my question. Like, why did they get rid of him? He was good. He led him to the playoffs.
0: Right.
7: Chicago. He was good enough to get hired by Chicago. Correct.
0: Yeah.
7: Like,
0: yeah.
7: I'm confused by that.
5: Right. And I want to answer that question too, Cam, on just why the Blazers decided not to go with Tiago Splitter, but want to go back as well to our caller talking about the NFL. I don't know of any one and done deals in the NFL, right? I know of coach, well, and at least not official. Now, again, I go back to David Culley back in 2020, and even in Urban Meyer, who was done after one season, but in the case of a David Culley, he was still a very respected longtime coordinator who most felt like if anybody can actually do the job and get himself more than a year, it could have been him. But that was a Texans team, a Texans franchise, an organization that was kind of in like tank mode all the way around, including tank with the coach, right?
0: Mm-hmm.
5: But when the Jacksonville Jaguars hired Urban Meyer, who only lasted a year, that wasn't a one-and-done contract.
0: Right.
5: They were really hoping that Urban Meyer could take the same magic that he spun in on the collegiate level and bring that to the pro level. It simply did not work out because he just wasn't – it just didn't work. It just wasn't a good marriage. But I think – so I just wanted to kind of clarify. I don't know that the NFL kind of does one-and-done contracts in the way that we just saw Tom Dundon do with Micah Norri.
0: Yeah.
5: But going back to what Cam said about – you know, Tiago Splitter and him having served as the interim head coach who actually helped to coach them right into the playoffs. you look at a guy like that, and it is a head scratcher because he was someone who had a stamp of approval from the players, especially after all of the tumult that they had with Chauncey Billups, right? And so, yeah, it does kind of remain a question of why they went in that direction. And you know how the NBA is. The NBA is a brotherhood with coaches, and it's a brotherhood with players. Yeah. And so you kind of think to yourself, Blazers, you're not exactly a destination for players nor coaches. Why would you do something like this that kind of puts that bad taste in everyone's mouths about coming to Portland?
0: Yeah, I don't typically tell people what they should do with their lives, but this is the only way I can kind of make these two things connect. If you are thinking about getting married, and while you're thinking about getting married, you're like, it's a possibility that we're going to get divorced in a year, don't get married. Okay? Don't do it. If you're an owner and you're like, man, I want to hire this coach, but I'm scared I'm going to have to fire him in a year, then don't hire that coach. And understand what this franchise has been through. Their head coach was part of a federal indictment, right, of a gambling scheme. So that happened. Tiago Splitter gets them to the playoffs. They don't bring him back, and now they give Mike Anori a one-year contract. I know it's early with Thomas Dundon in the Trailblazers. He is starting off with like trying to be the worst owner in the NBA, it feels like.
5: Yeah, and who can blame Tiago Splitter? Like, why, as a rising coach, a rising star in the coaching ranks in the NBA, who can blame him for not wanting to go with that one-and-done type of deal when he can go to the Bulls, get himself a 3-year deal, albeit a 4-year deal with that team option, but ultimately speaking, he wanted a long-term deal and a real, like a legitimate long-term deal, not a I play for my contract year-by-year type of long-term deal. So he also said, hey, thanks, but no thanks. I'm going to go over here where at least I have a little bit more stability, or a team that's saying, I believe that you can help us to get back to postseason success, and I'm going to give you a 3-year deal as opposed to, hey, we're going to give you 1-year deal, although you've already proven yourself within this organization. Good luck, Tiago Splitter.
0: She's Tanitra Batiste. I'm Emmett Golden. This is Game Night. Coming up next, we haven't forgotten about the World Cup, all the latest happenings, and what the U.S. could do coming up tomorrow. All that straight ahead on Game Night.
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7: 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I'm Emmett Golden alongside Tanitra Batiste. 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So you heard the X-Files music. Here's the deal. All right, there was a Brazilian psychic with over 24 million followers predicted that today during the Brazil-Scotland matchup that a mass alien invasion would happen during the match. It did not. And I never thought it would. So it's crazy. There's been some crazy stuff. That's wild. There was a witch doctor that put a curse on Harry Kane of England, and it didn't score. And Harry Kane didn't score yesterday. So it's a lot of wild stuff going on in the World Cup.
8: And there we thought that calling a team Turkey A was the biggest and oddest thing coming out. But this alien... This story, like, first of all, 24 million followers. So apparently there are 24 million people where we'd have to question their IQ. Just saying. Mm-hmm. And secondly, I was thinking, okay, so Wimby's people are trying to, like, take over soccer too? Because she's talking to aliens? Like, right. I'm trying to follow here. But yeah, it's really crazy that there are people in the world out there, bless their hearts, that thought, and you know they thought that this was a possibility, right?
7: Right.
8: Like, they really thought this was a possibility. But it makes it fun. I mean, it definitely makes for a fun and funny conversation that we're actually having, that the Brazilian psychic said that there would be a mass alien invasion of a soccer match. So that's where the aliens and all the... wherever they could be, whatever havoc they could wreak, or whatever place they could touch down in the pantheon of the entirety of sports, they're going to touch down in the Brazil-Scotland match.
7: They call it the world's game. Maybe it's the galaxy's game.
8: Maybe, so, for sure.
7: Yes. Now, the U.S. men's national team, which I don't, there was always some question about what they'd be able to do after two games. They're 2-0. Tomorrow they take on Turkey A in basically a meaningless game. The U.S. Have punched their ticket to the round of 32, the knockout round, and Turkey A is done. They're out of it. Now, the question is, can they actually win the World Cup? Everyone's asking this question. Tim Howard, former U.S. men's national team goalkeeper, was on Unfiltered Soccer Podcast, and he said, nah, it ain't happening.
9: The U.S. cannot unequivocally win the World Cup. The U.S. will have to play the greatest game they've ever played four games in a row. Round of 16, quarterfinals, semifinals.

0: saying, hey, no way are the Knicks going to beat a Spurs team that just took down the reigning champions in seven, except that the Knicks had gone on an absolute heater
1: through
0: the entirety of the postseason, and they brought that same heater and that same BTA to the San Antonio Spurs, and it's Knicks in five. So, yes, in theory, the cards are stacked against the USA, but who knows if they might be able to go on some type of heater themselves where ultimately they can maybe take advantage of something like home field. What if they're playing on home soil where they get the energy from the crowds? And then you look at the first couple of games where they played those games cleanly. So what if they can actually do that in the next four games, the next four matches? I think once you see something like what we saw with the Knicks, or once you see where a team comes back from 3-1, as we saw many years ago in the NBA Finals with the Cavs, or if you see something like, God, I hate mentioning it, but you see what the Boston Red Sox were able to do against the Yankees, it begs for anything can happen. That's my only thing. I would never go against Tim Howard, except at some point the improbable does happen.
1: Sometimes. And here's there's a little difference in the example you gave when you brought up the Knicks. The Knicks were still a top three team in the Eastern Conference.
0: Sure.
1: The U.S.
0: U.S. not so much.
1: Yes. It would basically be like if the Nets won the NBA championship.
0: The Nets?
1: Yeah. All right.
0: The Hornets. Least give them a play-in type of team.
1: All right, the Hornets. You know what I'm saying?
0: Okay, so wait. But to your point, let me ask you this. Could they possibly be closer to a Miami Heat team, right? Remember where they were a team coming from, was it the eight spot, right?
1: Mm-hmm.
0: And they take down the Celtics and ultimately get to the NBA Finals. Now, granted, we know that the Heat were better than eight. We know that injuries put them in that eight spot, but Can we at least maybe give this U.S. men's national team a little bit of that? No, just
1: No.
0: I was trying, U.S. men's national team.
1: And I'm rooting for them. Listen, if they win it, it would be one of the I would argue it could be bigger than the Miracle on Ice. I mean, it would be that level of maybe even over that level of an upset. Now, if they get to the quarterfinals, it will be the furthest the U.S. have ever gone before. Because if I'm not mistaken, they've only won one game in the knockout round of 32. They've only won one. So they've gotten out of the group once and only have won one knockout game. So it is almost unthinkable. I'm caught up in it myself, though, and I'm like, yeah, maybe they could do it. Because they played the best soccer I've ever seen the U.S. men's national team play. With that being said, you know, I've seen Brazil play, and I've seen Spain play, and I've seen France play, and there's a difference, you know, between France and the U.S. Like, they're just serious.
0: Yeah. And if we're being honest, although Zlatan said that there is a chance,
1: mm-hmm.
0: he said, yes, there is a chance. But on the same token, it also is predicated on the health of Christian Pulisic. So you do have that. And that's me being honest and me being very serious in that moment. As good as this team has played, as balanced as it's played, you still have your top player where he's back, but you're not quite sure how healthy he is and when you're going to have him as close to 100%, and that could make all the difference too.
1: Yeah, and I think you'll see Pulisic probably play 10 to 15 minutes at the end of tomorrow's game. You know, the other guys with the yellow cards, you don't want them to play, because if they pick up a yellow, they're suspended for the next game no matter what, even though the other yellows would reset. So it's a little confusing there. But, yeah, it's fun. I'm enjoying the ride. But when I listen to Tim Howard there, he's not off. Yeah, he's not off. She's Tanitra Batiste. I'm Emmett Golden. This is Game Night. Coming up next, we'll put a bow on the NBA draft as we check in with the Wizards. That is coming
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1: ahead.
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3: A walk-off homer in the bottom of the 14th inning. What a night.
1: From opening day.
3: Hammer to left field. See you later. Mike Trout, how's that to start the season?
1: To the All-Star game.
3: Oh, my goodness. He crushed it. Giancarlo Stanton and the American League with one swing has tied it up.
4: 457-foot home run. 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
5: That was amazing.
1: Plus, every game of Major League Baseball's postseason.
3: Judge back some more. Leaping in and caught it. Out of here. Mookie Betts. Shohei Ohtani.
1: Until a champion is crowned at the World Series.
3: And the Dodgers have won it. Repeat champions for the first time in baseball in 25 years. The Dodgers are World Series champs.
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3: 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Ben Rice.
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1: We have a trade in Major League Baseball tonight. The Chicago Cubs are acquiring left-hander David Peterson from the New York Mets. Sources tell ESPN's Jeff Passan. Peterson, an all-star in 2025 before fading in the second half, was demoted from starting rotation to the bullpen in late May. He made 16 appearances this year. 8 of those are starts. He was 3-6 with a 6.09 ERA. Other scores in baseball, we saw the Marlins beat the Rangers tonight. The Angels beat the Orioles 7-6. The Royals fall to the Rays 5-3. And the Yankees beat the Tigers 4-2. In World Cup action coming up tomorrow, the U.S. closes out Group D play against Turkey, but several regulars will get a day off. Head coach Mauricio Pochettino says Tyler Adams, Flo Balogun, Chris Richards, and Anthony Robinson will begin the match on the bench to avoid picking up a second yellow card and being suspended for the round of 32. And the U.S. is already locked into the knockout round. And other scores in the World Cup, Portugal beat Uzbekistan earlier this week 5-0. But earlier today we saw Bosnia beat Qatar 3-1. Switzerland beat Canada 2-1, and Morocco beat Haiti 4-2. Coming up next, Tanitra Batiste and myself, Emmett Golden, will wrap up the NBA draft. That's straight ahead on Game Night.
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4: It's what we've been working for since I wanted to play basketball. I wanted to make it to the NBA, and I've been working so hard to be a number one pick, but I mean, it's a stepping stone. I still got a lot more work to do.
5: He's a two-way player. He's physically mature. He's fiercely competitive.
6: A.J. Dibansa is the complete package.
5: He is going to become the face of the Wizards.
6: With Trae Young at the point, A.J. Dibansa on the wing, and if you do have a healthy Anthony Davis, that's a playoff team.

0: overall in yesterday's first round of the NBA draft. Let's hear from Kevin Young, BYU head coach, who was on Amber and Ian, and he gave them his first impressions on AJ.
1: Well, he's just blown away at the skill set combined with the size and the athleticism. I mean, you know, my background coming from the NBA, I mean, that's, in my estimation, what all the best players in that league have. Hard to find guys who are 6'9", you know, 7'1", wingspan, who handle the ball the way that he does, you know, can get his own shot the way that he can, and you know, that immediately jumps off the, you know, off the performance for me.
0: Dynamic player, no doubt about that, and I can't wait to see what he does in Washington.
2: Yeah, when you talk about the scoring and the shot creation and just the fact that he can come in and, yes, they're going to want him to have an immediate impact, but it's not as pressure-filled as maybe it is for the average number one, because he's not going to a team that doesn't have, just like we heard in the rejoin, the potential to be a playoff team, even if just a play-in, because you've got Trae Young, who this team gave an extension to, Anthony Davis, who has expressed interest in staying with this team for the long term with the Wizards, and looking at a fan base that's probably just super excited about what DeBonta can do, because let's face it, Alex Sarr has been a slow burn, right?
0: Yeah,
2: he struggled a lot in his rookie season and, you know, started to take a little bit of a sophomore leap. So there's something there that they can build on as well. But ultimately, when you look at what DeBonta can bring to the table for this Washington Wizards team, I just think that ultimately, and I don't think any of those top three picks, I think all three of the teams, Peterson going to the Jazz and the Grizzlies getting Boozer, like, it's a win-win-win across the table. But I feel like for DeBonta and the Wizards, maybe it's the biggest win of all, because even players that we talked about, like Keyshawn George, there's a lot there to build off of.
0: Yeah, there's no doubt about that. Let's get a little more on A.J. DeBonta and also the Wizards as we bring in Glenn the Consor, the longtime Wizards analyst and former NBA scout. Glenn, we appreciate you joining us. So how's everybody feeling in Washington about A.J.?
3: We had a draft party last night at the Anthem Theater, which is a phenomenal venue, and I can't tell you how excited everyone is here in D.C. to get the first pick, to get A.J. Haven't seen this much excitement since the John Wall selection.
2: Oh, wow, that's big talk. We were just actually talking about some of the things we saw in terms of what ESPN did in kind of teeing up this pick for A.J. DeBonta and kind of referencing back to the John Wall days. But, yeah, also, of course, the Wizards agreed to the four-year extension with Trae Young agreeing to that. And so with that pick of DeBonta, with that extension for Trae Young, how do you kind of see them fitting with the vision of what the Wizards want to do this upcoming season?
3: Well, you know, I think it's going to fit beautifully. I mean, you know, AJ is the type of guy that he's a guard, but he could play multiple positions. I compare him to kind of like a Tracy McGrady with Kevin Garnett's feistiness, passion, competitiveness, that killer instinct, that intensity that KG played with. And so he's made for the NBA, and you know, there's a lot of excitement that, you know, Trae Young coming here as a playmaker with all the young talent, to have that opportunity to set the table and make others around him better.
0: With adding Trae and adding AD, and now you have AJ, what are reasonable expectations for the Wizards next season?
3: Boy, I don't know. If I knew that answer, I'd be making millions. But you know, I think that, number one, I think we'll be one of the most improved teams in the NBA. I think us in Utah will be up there, and possibly Indiana, because they'll have Halliburton come back. But, you know, I think with how we're built and what I've seen over the last couple of years with the evolution of a lot of the young players like Trae Johnson and Will Riley and Keyshawn George, obviously Alex Sarr and Bilal Coulibaly, those guys are still in their low 20s. So, you know, and they've made such huge jumps over the last year and 2 years that, you know, adding, you know, potentially an AD and Trae Young and now AJ, the number one pick in the draft, I mean, I think you know, if the pieces fall in place and everyone stays healthy, you know, we got a chance to make the playoffs or even the play-in.
2: Yeah, and you just mentioned Koulibaly, and granted, AJ DeBonce is kind of that guy who's a hybrid somewhere in that space of, as you mentioned, guard, small forward, but when you think about the Wizards drafting DeBonce, I mean, what does that mean, or what could that mean for Koulibaly's future with Washington?
3: I think he's going to be fine. Look, you know, this is going to be about, you know, for the first time in a real long time, about productivity on the floor, earning minutes, and outplaying and making it a competitive environment. Bilal has some really special traits, especially on the defensive end. He's improved offensively. He's a different type of player than AJ is. AJ could handle the ball and create off the bounce, and Bilal can do that, but he's more of an off-ball offensive player. So I think there's room for everybody.
0: He's Glenn Consort, Wizards radio analyst. I'm Emma Golden alongside Tanitra Batiste. It's game night on ESPN Radio. What do you expect from the Wizards going forward in the offseason? Do you expect them to be big in a free agency? Could you see some moves? What are your expectations?
3: Man, I've been in the NBA for 25 years, so there's always moves, you know, with every team. I think there's going to be moves, Emmett. I think, you know, that there always is, and, you know, every team is always, you know, scraping and scrapping to try to improve, whether it's through free agency or trades or just making moves in general. So I think one thing that really has been a positive is, with the new management of Will Dawkins and Michael Winger, there's been a strategy and a plan put in place, and these guys have really followed that plan. Now, I'm going to tell you, it hasn't been easy for the fans and for the broadcasters like me calling these games, but you know what we've talked about is really the improvement of all the guys I had mentioned, like Keyshawn George and Alex and Bilal and Bud Carrington and Trey Johnson and Will Riley. Those guys dramatically improved because they got minutes. So, you know, they're coming in sometimes. Some of those guys will be getting into their third year. Sometimes they're getting into their second year. But I just think that, you know, looking at the roster, there will be moves made. I don't know what they're going to be, but I have a lot of faith in the direction that the organization's taking, because look how far we've come.
2: Yeah, in a very short time. And speaking to that, Glenn, you have a player like Anthony Davis who reportedly is saying, hey, I'm interested in remaining with Washington for the long term and being a part of that team resetting where it is in the East. Do you see AD being with the Wizards this upcoming season?
3: I do. I do. I mean, you know, I've talked to him and he, you know, he's saying the right things, and now that we got the number one pick, and now that Trey has signed his contract, think about that front line. And Alex Saar broke his foot, but he's going to be ready for the beginning of the season. Think about that front line, you know, Anthony Davis, Alex Saar, and AJ, and the depth of this team is going to, I think, really impress people as well going into next season.
0: Yeah, I think we're all excited to see what, you know, these young guys could do. Glenn, thank you so much for joining us tonight. We appreciate it.
3: My pleasure. Good to speak to you guys.
0: Yeah, I'm very interested to see what the Wizards are next year. You know, I'm just interested because they've got two guys in Trae Young and in Anthony Davis that have been really good at times in their career. They got to the Wizards somehow, so they obviously also have had down times in their career. So you put AJ out there with them. Man, they could be a lottery team again, Tanitra. They could have a top five pick next year, or they could be in a play-in tournament.
2: Yeah, and they're the ones. It'll be interesting to see exactly how they take all of these, you know, that combination of you've got the veterans, as we just mentioned, and how their head coach, Brian Keefe, is able to get it done. Because at the end of the day, that's really kind of the story. I think that's kind of underneath the story. You got players, even talking about Koulibaly and how they'll be able to utilize him. You've got a nice core there. It's just, can you do enough with the talent that you have to be able to do something. We also talked about Keyshawn George. Can you do enough with that talent to put them in position to where they can compete to at least get into a play-in? And looking at the bottom of the East, I'm going to go with yes.
0: She's Tanitra Batiste. I'm Emmett Golden. This is Game Night on ESPN Radio. 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Coming up next, we'll go all the way up right here on ESPN Radio.
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0: I'll tell you why this is a huge summer for my Lakers to impress Luka. 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
1: All the way up. On game night.
2: Nothing can stop me. I'm all the way up.
0: We start off in the WNBA where the Mercury took on the Fever and it went down like this.
3: On to the next play. That drive straight into the basket, straight to the basket. Two possession ball game. Thomas makes it a three possession ball game getting downhill.
2: Nothing can stop me. I'm all the way up.
4: And that call courtesy of USA Network. And this was going to be a contentious game all around because the Fever defeated the Mercury a couple nights ago. A contentious game, a whole bunch of technicals. So it was really, really tough. But Kalia Copper came through. Alyssa Thomas also 24 points, 8 assists. But Ka, 15 of 16 from the free throw line. And she finished with 28 points. So quite a night for the Mercury in that upset win over the Fever. But a little bit of concern on the Fever side because Caitlin Clark did go out of that game. She left the game in the third quarter with a back injury. So hopefully she'll be okay. But yeah, this was a game that really came down to those free throws, and Kalia Copper did her thing, even in the absence of Natasha Mack, who was out on a foot injury. Congrats to the Phoenix Mercury.
0: Yeah, Mercury beat the Fever 111 to 109. They played a doubleheader between the Cubs and the Mets, and the first one started like this.
5: The 1-1. Swanson swings, drills one deep in the air to left. This is going to go! Grand slam! Dansby Swanson! His second home run of the ball game, and the Cubs have blown it open! 10-3 now the lead over the Mets here in the eighth. Here's the pitch. Swanson line drive, base hit in the left center field. Kelly scores around third, racing home Ramirez. Two-run single for red-hot Dansby Swanson. And the Cubs now up 10-5 over the Mets here in the ninth. Swanson with four RBIs in the nightcap.
2: Nothing can stop me. I'm all the way up.
4: Both calls courtesy of the Cubs radio network. And the Cubs are having themselves a night, reportedly acquiring left-handed pitcher David Peterson from the Mets. And now these two monster games from Dansby Swanson over the lowly Mets. And so, yeah, Swanson, this is a guy who, hey, in early June, he was having his own share of struggles, his batting average hovering around 180. He actually got benched by Craig Counsell for a couple games, and man, did he clear his head and get back, because he was 2-4, 2 home runs, 7 RBI in game 1, and then he comes back and he's 3-5, 4 RBI in game 2. I mean, just an absolutely amazing night. It was one of the 11 RBI in a doubleheader. That was one that broke the franchise record, a mark that was set back in 1970. And as we say back here in Atlanta, Dansby!
0: Yeah, the Cubs beat the Mets in the first game 10-3. They beat them again in the second game 10-5. On to the AL, where the Guardians and the White Sox tangled. The White Sox took the first two of this three-game series, but y'all know the Guardians wasn't going out like that.
6: Here comes his 2-0 pitch. Swung on, bouncing ball, left side, base hit. That'll put Cleveland back in front as Halpin scores from third on the RBI single by Watson.
2: Nothing can stop me, I'm all the way up.
4: That call courtesy of WTAM 1100. Khalil Watson, 2-4 with 3 RBI on the night. And I don't know if I heard more relief or excitement from you, Emmett, in that win. But like you said, the Guardians are just one of those teams where you never count them out.
0: No, that's, and the Guardians get the win 4-3 in extra innings. The Yankees, you know, took on the Tigers, and it went down like this.
7: Another long drive to left field. Looking up is Green. See ya! Another home run for Goldschmidt. And the Yankees lead 2-1.
2: Nothing can stop me. I'm all the way up.
4: That call courtesy of Yes Network. The Yankees win! The Yankees win! The Yankees win! Okay, can you tell them, Yanks fan? They beat the Tigers. Goldschmidt going 2-4 with those two home runs. And just good to always see when the New York Yankees are able to get in the win column.
0: That's right. The Angels took on the Orioles. And who doesn't like a walk-off?
6: And the next delivery, and that's a little tapper on the left side. It's stopped by the catcher. Can't get the tag on Schonewell. No throw to first base, and the ball game is over. What a walk-off win for the Angels today. The two batters, the last two that put the ball in play, hardly hit it hard at all.
2: Nothing can stop me. I'm all the way up.
4: Hey, that call courtesy of Angels Radio, AM 830. Angels beating the Orioles 7-6, and that was the 12th come from behind victory for the Halos. Sixth walk-off win. The pinch hitter Vaughn Grissom started the rally with an RBI single in the eighth, and Wade Meckler tied the game with a two-run single. And boy, oh boy, like you said, it's nothing like hearing a walk-off, but this is something that it looks like the Halos are kind of like your Guardians, where you should never count them out.
0: No, you should never count them out at all. And then finally, the Marlins took on the Rangers. And I don't know about y'all, but I feel like hearing a home run.
6: Otto drives the ball out to left field. That's very deep. And it is gone. It slams off the Amerant Bank sign. To left center field, Otto Lopez smokes a ball. His 33rd multi-hit game, and he caps it with a homer. And there's breathing room for the Fish on a beauty of a bomb. It's 4-1 Marlins to the bottom of the eighth.
2: Nothing can stop me. I'm all the way up.
4: That call courtesy of 104.3 WQAM. And the Marlins have low-key been doing it here in the month of June. 16-5 in their last 21 games. They're now just a game out of the wild card and six of their last seven. So you really just, and they've also won five consecutive home series. So they're starting to put a little something together there. Edwards snapped that 1-1 tie with the RBI against old Jacob DeGrom. And it becomes another win for a crafty, spunky little Miami Marlins team.
0: Absolutely. That is all the way up. The NBA draft came to an end tonight after round two. And Tanitra, I get it. I understand that there are trades that can't necessarily be finalized and for a week and all this. We got to chill with the hats, though. Like, look, we know these and I'm sure that it probably happened once, but how often does a team agree to a trade, draft a player for a team, and that guy does not play for the team that did the trade? Never.
4: Yeah. And at first I was thinking, is it me? Because you and I, we were having this conversation. We, of course, were on together Monday night, and you're trying to follow because it's quiet initially, mm-hmm. right?
0: Right.
4: Monday night, we're anticipating. Then we get the Giannis news. And then Tuesday night, it's quiet for the top part of the round one of the NBA draft. And then all of a sudden, it just goes bonkers. And I got to tell you, I thought it was me, like my head spinning. But then PJ Carlissimo, who was on the broadcast for us as well, he was saying the same. Like, they were literally working with their producer trying to keep up with it all, and it's like, come on now.
0: Yeah.
4: Let's just make this simpler. Yeah, the NBA always has to make it more difficult than it has to be.
0: For sure. I always love the shot of Shams every once in a while looking at his phone like, look, guys, there's a lot going on right now. Like, he's right. Even trying to figure it out. But it is in the books, and now we'll see what happens the rest of the offseason. She's Tanitra Batiste. I'm Emmett Golden. This is Game Night. Coming up next, SportsCenter All Night. That is straight ahead.
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4: Dansby!
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0: Center all night. The NBA draft wraps up in Brooklyn.
1: When you look at the Eastern Conference, we're going to handicap it. New York is clearly in the top tier. Detroit, from a regular season standpoint, still in the top tier. Boston, still in the top tier. Let's see what happens with Jaylen Brown. And the Miami Heat, top tier, because they just got Giannis Antetokounmpo.
0: The U.S. men's national team preps for its final group stage game.
2: I think we achieved what we wanted, is to be, first of all, qualified for the next stage and then be first. You know? But now I think it's important to think in all the circumstances because what we are thinking is to win. Of course, qualify, but we want to win.
0: Ohtani takes the mound as the Dodgers face the Twins.
3: Swing and a miss, strike three. Big sweeper. Cut on by Lewis. He makes quick work of Royce Lewis, and there's one away in the Twins' second.
0: Plus, Olivia Mouse leads the Lynx against the Mystics.
4: Miles whips a pass deep to the corner. McBride drains it. Her fourth three of the first half. She's got 14 points, and Minnesota back in business, tied up with the Mystics at the break.
0: From the worldwide headquarters of ESPN, this is SportsCenter All Night on ESPN Radio and on the ESPN app. Now, here's Jay Reynolds.
5: SportsCenter All Night, ESPN Radio, the ESPN app, Sirius XM Channel 80. Wednesday, giving us a player going off on offense and a coach going off after a physical two-point loss. We'll have that on the way. But speaking of hoops, second half of the NBA draft, round number two. While the first round certainly gets the lion's share of the attention, there can be value in the second round.
6: And we see the second apron rearing its head again. Teams moving back in the draft. You know, just what's the big difference? $1 million here, $1 million there. You sign a player, you can make another pick. Some people trying to unload their picks. That's been kind of the theme of last night and tonight.
7: Yes, and second round picks have this great value, mainly because these are not guaranteed salary slots and a lot easier for teams that are closer and closer to that second apron.
5: Our Alan Hahn and PJ Carlissimo on the NBA draft on ESPN Radio. 30 more picks taken on Wednesday in New York. And now the dust settles.

0: Finals. As for winners, as we come out of the draft, our ESPN crew, Malika Andrews with Iman Shumpert, Brian Windhorst, Bobby Marks, and Jay Billis.
1: And we see this.
2: The truth is, we really don't know the winners until years in the future, but I'll tell you what I liked. Obviously, you know, at the top with AJ DeBonta and Darren Peterson, but if you go a little bit further down, I think what Chicago got was really good. Getting Caleb Wilson from North Carolina and then getting Dalen Swain. And, you know, a lot of people had Dalen Swain of Texas down a little bit further in the draft in the 20s, but they drafted him at 15, so they got a 3-and-D wing. And, you know, kind of, who cares if you get the guy you want? Who cares if you got the fact? Get him at 15.
3: Mr. So I Chicago thought they did well. Here doesn't care.
4: I'm saying, I like this guy today. I like this guy.
3: All right, we're gonna bring him on to NBA.
4: I like
3: more
4: this guy,
3: often.
4: Man.
5: Yeah, I think good news for the Sacramento Kings. They've had zero there luck in the lottery.
3: Yeah, they've needed some good news.
5: But some things have fallen their way. They've drafted pretty well the last couple of years. They really, really wanted Darius Acuff Jr. And there were two teams in front of them that could have drafted him in the point guard spot. He fell to them. They didn't have to trade up. They got their guy. They're thrilled about building around him. Yep. And then they traded in to the back of the first round to get Alex Caruban to add another piece. And they may move on from Domantas Sabonis. We'll see. But they have Maxime Reyneau, and now they have Caruban to put in as a big man position. And I think they came out of the first night feeling really good about themselves.
3: Sacramento has not necessarily been synonymous with winning recently, and so for them to be
5: that's
3: your winners,
5: being kind.
3: I'm trying to keep the good spirits going. One winner is me, because we get a new Iman Shumpert nickname, which is something that I always look forward to. What you got, Iman? Somebody
4: yeah,
3: you're looking at.
4: My boy Visa Caesar Salad, as I like to call him. Visa Salad. Visa Salad. That's what I'm going to call him. Visa Salad. But I really am intrigued with him as a draft pick, especially with him going as low as he did. Not to say he went low, like he didn't deserve
3: high. But he was mocked higher.
4: Exactly. And I want to highlight that true big man stuff, because in a world full of you have to please this guy with shots, you have to please that guy with plays, you have to please people, he's not one of those guys. And I think that those guys complement a guard so well. So for Atlanta to make that move and to grab him, it excites me. You know what I mean? I think that when you pair him with a CJ McCollum, a guy that can make the bounce pass, that pocket pass, and he can stay within that free throw line area, take a dribble, make a pivot, do a spin. Like, yep. Guys like that are valuable in this league. And I look at the makeup of the Hawks. I think about when they played the Knicks in the playoffs. And I'm saying, this guy can play right there at the lip of the rim. This guy can keep the ball alive. This guy can catch. This guy can rim run. It's just an exciting future for him.
6: I think for me, Memphis. I think with Cameron Boozer at number 3, and then they go Kareem Lopez later in the first round, yeah. And then tonight, Richie Saunders with that early second-round pick, who probably has a first-round grade if he doesn't hurt his knee at BYU, and they get an older player there. I think we all know they've started this youth movement with Desmond Bane, Jaren Jackson Jr.
5: So traded for our beef stew. Try Isaiah Stewart.
6: And they added Isaiah Stewart, so you get some size there. But I do like what Memphis has done over the last couple nights.
0: Memphis taking Richie Saunders, BYU's 4-year starter, selected with the number 32 pick in the second round in Wednesday's second half of the NBA draft. SportsCenter all night, ESPN Radio. While our focus has been on the draft, there have been trades in the NBA this week, which have certainly caught our attention. There could be another one on the horizon. ESPN insider Sean Charania.
7: LaMelo Ball of the Charlotte Hornets. His name is picking up steam around the league. I'm told the Charlotte Hornets are seriously engaged on multiple fronts with interested suitors in Ball. There have been multiple teams that have made aggressive offers this past week, and LaMelo Ball had a strong finish to last season. It really mirrored the Hornets' rise to the play-in tournament, so both sides finished the year in a good place, and my understanding is LaMelo Ball has wanted to be in Charlotte, but the offers are continuing to come in, and if the price is met, we could see potential movement here with LaMelo Ball in the coming days.
0: Keep our eyes on further action that could be coming down the pike in the wake of the NBA draft. Draft also giving us a clear signal of what's going on in the Western Conference. ESPN insider Brian Windhorst.
5: There were obviously going to be a bunch of potential franchise players taken at the top of this draft, and we had some new stars come into the league. But my takeaway the absolute unfettered size race in the Western Conference. If you watch the two teams who were in the Western Conference Finals, the Oklahoma City Thunder and the San Antonio Spurs, both of them were obsessed with getting bigger. Adai Mara being there for the Thunder to take at the 12th pick, adding a 7'4" guy. They already have a couple of 7-footers. They took Tomas Sorber last year. He missed the season with injury. They're going to potentially enter next season with four different 7-footers, and they can play a lineup that would include two guys over 7 foot tall if they want. And then you look at the Spurs. They got Victor Wembanyama. You think they're done? They trade back into the draft at the end to get Taris Reed from UConn to be able to put out more size out there in addition to Jaden Quintance, what they drafted earlier. If you think you're going to get by with one or two centers in the Western Conference, I wish you luck.
0: And then there's the questions about what happens in the wake of the Giannis Antetokounmpo trade, for example, in Boston, with Jaylen Brown still there because Giannis Antetokounmpo went to Miami. ESPN analyst Kendrick Perkins.
1: This relationship is over. There's no coming back to this. How many times is Brad Stevens and the Boston Celtics going to give Jaylen Brown the hug with the knife in his back, behind his back? This is the second time that they tried to trade this man. And if I'm Jaylen Brown, I want out of Boston. I don't feel appreciated. And yeah, a lot of it has to do with him running his mouth outside the lines. I'm pretty sure him doing the streaming is rubbing people the wrong way. But you can't come back from this. Like, it's too much animosity, too much heat going on in the middle. Jaylen Brown, to me, said things after they were eliminated that rubbed people the wrong way. Jason Tatum probably would never say it. But for him to say that it was his favorite season of all time while a guy is sidelined with an Achilles injury, That don't sit well with anybody.
0: A lot of eyes on Jaylen Brown as we head into the summer. SportsCenter All Night, ESPN Radio, from the NBA to the WNBA, and some physical action Wednesday.
8: I mean, Jaylen to the ground, and that's a hand to the neck, and then Alyssa Thomas steps over. See, that's the kind of stuff that can incite some future trouble.
0: Future trouble. Hold that thought. Caitlin Clark even left this game in the second half with a back injury, played less than 5 minutes in the third, didn't play the fourth. Fever without her, seeing Phoenix rally.
9: On to the next play. That drive straight into the straight to the basket.
10: Two-possession ball game. Thomas makes it a three-possession ball game getting downhill.
0: USA Network on the call. Mercury, a 111-109 win over the Fever. For the Mercury, first time scoring at least 110 points in a game since 2016. And that was a 3-overtime loss to Dallas. Alyssa Thomas, 24 points, 8 assists in the win. The Fever, third loss in the last 4 games. Caitlin Clark, 19 points, 8 assists before leaving. She took what appeared to be a couple of cheap shots in this one. And let's just say her coach, Stephanie White, not thrilled.
11: I'm not sure if it had any impact on the health or her health or not, but it was egregious. Number one, you got to call it. It's absolutely egregious and utterly disrespectful. And then number two, you're coming in here aware of what happened 2 nights ago, and that still happens? Absolutely unacceptable. Absolutely unacceptable. And the reckless closeout that they actually reviewed, and the foot still comes down on top of the defender's foot that wasn't upgraded? Absolutely disrespectful. We have a generational talent and a WNBA superstar who had 2 cheap shots right there that weren't called. And I just say again, absolutely unacceptable.
0: White saying the game on Wednesday continued a pattern of Caitlin Clark being officiated differently than the rest of the WNBA, and it also might be worth noting that the Fever and Mercury play again in 2 weeks. Mercury winning this one in a 2-point game. Lynx winning a 2-point game.
12: Miles now into the front court. Energy building on Minnesota's side the final couple minutes, and here comes the mid-range by Miles.
13: And a quick timeout. It's going to come from Washington when you could feel the momentum shifting to Minnesota on the road. And it is the rookie leading the way.
12: Miles, they clear it out for step back three. Yes! The spectacle with a late statement for the Minnesota Lynx.
13: It was a quiet first half for Olivia Miles, but when they have needed her the most down the stretch here in the fourth, the rookie continues to deliver.
0: That's how it sounded on WNBA League Pass. Lynx, a 78-76 win over the Mystics, who have a three-game win streak snapped. Lynx improving to 4-0 following a loss this season. SportsCenter all night, ESPN Radio. To baseball, Cubs and Mets playing two on Wednesday. And man, did Dansby Swanson have a day.
14: The 1-1. Swanson swings, drills one deep in the air to left. This is going to go! Grand slam! Dansby Swanson! His second home run of the ballgame, and the Cubs have blown it open! 10-3 now the lead over the Mets here in the eighth.
0: Dansby Swanson, 2-for-4, both the hits being home runs, drives in 7 to tie a career high. And that was just game one, which was a 10-3 Cubs win. What would he do for an encore?
14: The 2-0. And a high drive hit to deep right center field. Going back, Beatty, at the track near the wall. He leaps and bangs off the wall. Ramirez racing for third. Being waved home. Ball loose in the outfield. Swanson on his way to third base. Three run, I should say, triple. Cubs take the lead. Here's the pitch. Swanson line drive, base hit in the left center field. Kelly scores around third, racing home Ramirez. Two-run single for red-hot Dansby Swanson. And the Cubs now up 10-5 over the Mets here in the ninth. Swanson with four RBIs in the nightcap.
0: To go with the 7 he had in game one, Cubs Radio Network. So if you look at Dansby Swanson's stat line, it goes all the way to 11. 11 RBI in the doubleheader, 15 RBI in the series, and there's still another game to go on Thursday. Oh, by the way, Cubs sweep the doubleheader, 10-3 in game one, 10-5 in game two. The Mets committing 6 errors in the second game. Each infielder had at least one. 6 errors, most in a major league game since 2019, and for the Mets, their most in a game since September 1st of 2014. Giants and A's in San Francisco, a game that was decided by one swing in the bottom of the ninth.
15: The pitch.
0: Barcono, high drive. Left center field. It is gone! Victor Barcono walks it off with his second home run as a major leaguer. The Giants go deep twice in the ninth inning and steal a win from the A's. 2-1, the final. KMBR with the call. First career walk-off home run, and it was a 445-foot shot. Longest walk-off homer by any player this season. Giants' third win this season when trailing in the ninth inning or later. Speaking of late rallies, remember that time when the Phillies rallied in the top of the ninth to beat the Nationals? It was way back on, Tuesday. If you don't recall that, that's okay, because the Phillies did it again on Wednesday.
15: One ball, two strikes to Hill. The pitch, swing and a fly ball deep right center field. Wood back to the track and the wall. It's gone! And they did it again! It's Derek Hill with a two-run pinch hit homer over the high wall and right. Deja vu.
0: 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They win consecutive games, trailing, entering the ninth in both. First time doing that in back-to-back games since 2013. For the Nationals, 23rd blown save this season. 6 more than any other team. Straight ahead, what to do with the lineup on Thursday? That's next. 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It's ESPN Radio.
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1: 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World Cup action continuing on Wednesday. Group A, Mexico gets another win. It's a 3-0 shutout. They'd already clinched the group prior to the game. Wins its three group stage games for the first time in World Cup action. They will play the round of 32 Tuesday in Mexico City. Their opponent to be determined. South Africa also winning on Wednesday, 1-0 over South Korea. South Africa finishes second in Group A with 4 points. They will face Canada in the round of 32 on Sunday in Los Angeles. Group C, Brazil, a 3-0 win over Scotland. Brazil wins the group with 7 points. They'll face the second-place team from Group F Monday in Houston. Morocco doubles up Haiti 4-2, finishing second in Group C with 7 points. And in Group B, on Wednesday, Switzerland, a 2-1 win over Canada. Switzerland wins Group B with 7 points. Bosnia-Herzegovina, a 3-1 win over Qatar. And Bosnia finishes third in Group B with 4 points. Qatar is eliminated from the tournament. Team USA returns to the pitch on Thursday against Turkey A. The big question, though, will Team USA have everybody? ESPN's Jeremy Schapp.
2: Look, it's one of the most scrutinized calf injuries in the history of American sports. You know, Pulisic hasn't played now in 12 days since the first half of the first group stage game against Paraguay. He missed the game against Australia. If he does not play at all tomorrow, and assuming he does play in the round of 32 knockout game next week in San Francisco,

0: It's not going to be 90 minutes. Maybe it's 30 minutes at the beginning. Maybe it's 30 minutes in the second half. But you want to get him out there. You want to get him moving. You want to get him some minutes. You don't want him to basically go 3 weeks between appearances.
1: So that's the Pulisic angle. There are some other tweaks that we could see from the U.S. lineup. What are you hearing about tomorrow's plans for this squad?
0: Well, there are almost certainly going to be some significant tweaks, if only because four of the United States' most important players, Tyler Adams and Chris Richards and Flo Balogun and Jedi Robinson, are all on yellow cards. So they don't want to risk anything. They're not going to be out there. It would be very surprising. Those four are not playing. And if Pulisic does play, he won't play the whole game. Beyond that, we're just going to have to wait and see.
2: Team USA and Turkey A taking to the pitch on Thursday. SportsCenter all night, ESPN Radio. Back to baseball. Angels, Orioles. This one was Baltimore's early.
3: The pitch cranked in the air to right field. There it goes again. Does it have the height? And it's the top of the wall. It's out. It's a home run. It bounced over, but Sayo's done it again. Like a field goal hitting the crossbar and bouncing in. Basayo clipped the top of the fence, up and over. It's a 5-2 Oriole lead.
2: 5-2 there in the third inning, but they would wind up going to extras and in the 10th.
4: And the next delivery, and that's a little tapper on the left side. It's stopped by the catcher. Can't get the tag on Chanterwell. No throw to first base, and the ball game is over. What a walk-off win for the Angels today. The two batters, the last two that put the ball in play, hardly hit it hard at all.
2: Angels Radio AM 830 and WBAL with the Baltimore call. Angels, a 7-6 win, their 11th extra inning game this season. They've now won four of those 11. Orioles, 17 strikeouts pitching, their most in a game this season, but it's the Angels who win it with their sixth walk-off win this season, tying the Mariners, White Sox, and Padres for the most, second most in baseball. They trail the Cubs, who have 9. Dodgers and Twins on Wednesday. Shohei Ohtani on the mound.
5: Ohtani's 3-2 pitch. Swung on and missed. Strike 3. A sweeper. Strikeout number 8 for Ohtani.
2: 8 strikeouts over his 6 innings of work. Getting a little offensive support as well.
5: 3-2 pitch to Betts. He swings and hammers one. Left center and deep. This ball heading back to the wall. It is gone. A home run. Mookie Betts. Home run number 9. And the Dodgers strike first. It's 1-0.
2: They wind up winning it 4-3. Their 7th series sweep this season. AM 570 LA Sports. Ohtani improves to 8-2 with the win. Diamondbacks and Cardinals.
6: And the first pitch swung on. That is hit high and deep out to left field. Velasquez going back. And there's his first career big league home run. Lou James Groover. It comes in the top of the 4th inning. And the Diamondbacks now with a 5-1 lead.
2: Arizona Sports 98-7. 9-4 will be the final. Arizona gets the win. All 9 starters with a hit in this one. Well, which draft pick will prove to be a hit? That's next. SportsCenter All Night continues. It's ESPN Radio.
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1: The Fever loses. Caitlin Clark leaves early. Her coach calling out a couple of cheap shots that were not called. Sources indicating the Hornets are talking with teams about moving LaMelo Ball. What a night on the diamond for Dansby Swanson and the Cubs. Cubs sweep a doubleheader. He drives in 11. 30 more picks taken in the NBA draft.
2: With the first pick in the 2026 NBA draft, the Washington Wizards select Anise Dabanza Jr.
3: It's what we've been working for since I wanted to play basketball. I wanted to make it to the NBA, and I've been working so hard to be a number one pick, but I mean, it's a stepping stone. I still got a lot more work to do.
4: He's a two-way player. He's physically mature. He's fiercely competitive.
5: AJ Dabanza is the complete package. He is going to become the face of the Wizards.
6: With Trae Young at the point, AJ Dabanza on the wing, and if you do have a healthy Anthony Davis, that's a playoff team.
1: Day one with a number of highlights, especially at the top of the draft. Day two, some maneuvering and 30 more picks. Of note, ESPN insider Brian Windhorst.
7: Two things. One, the right out of the gates, the Rockets moving up 8 spots to get Bruce Thornton out of Ohio State. That's a guy that I think they want to play right now. Yep. I think you could see him having a role. Basically, that's a first-round draft pick. Second thing is this maneuver that the Hawks pulled with Henry Vassar. Now, I don't know Henry Vassar's game the way you college guys do, but Vassar was going to go out of this draft. It looked like he was going to be a borderline first-round pick.
8: Yeah, that's where Jay had him.
7: What happens is when the second round picks, the team calls the agent and they say, two-way contract. Will you play for a two-way contract? You say no, then the teams are going to pass on him. And that's probably why Vassar was sliding. But at some point, it looks like the Hawks and Vassar got on the same page, had some sort of understanding, and then the Hawks made a maneuver to trade up. That is a very fascinating move. It may result in nothing. I don't know. But the Hawks made maybe the most interesting move, and they feel like they got a steal tonight.
9: I think it's a pretty darn good selection for them. Mm-hmm. And to get him at 52, you know, to get a guy with size that can rebound and also can knock down a three, like he can step away and shoot. You're not going to get many of those guys late in the second round. So that's a coup for Atlanta.
1: And now as we step back and take a look at the draft.

0: draft in a more macro sense. ESPN analyst Sean Farnham.
1: I'm not saying this just because Wendy was sitting in this chair not that long ago and said essentially the same thing, but it's the teams at the top of the Western Conference. When you look at OKC and what they were able to do, but I love what the San Antonio Spurs did. I mean, getting Jaden Quaintance, who potentially could have been a lottery pick had he been healthy and played throughout the course of the season at Kentucky. He's a great defensive presence already. He needs to continue to grow at the offensive end of the floor, but the upside at a very young guy can impact the game moving forward and have the time to do that and grow in the Spurs system is huge. And then Reed's ability to out-muscle, overpower, and bring a strength interior presence to the San Antonio Spurs, I think adds another dimension there. So I really love what the San Antonio Spurs did.
2: What pick surprised you the most and why?
1: Listen, I think this was a draft that had very little surprise last night, to be honest with you. Everything kind of went to form. I think the only one that you could really point at is Morris Johnson going a little bit earlier than I think some people expected, but he had an incredible showing at the combine where you saw his overall athleticism, and then he demonstrated his ability to stretch the floor a little bit, something that he didn't show a lot of at Michigan. And when he shot the ball as well as he did at the combine, he left there with some momentum. He was able to carry that momentum throughout the workout process. And then when you look at his physical strengths of how he can dominate a game down low and his defensive abilities, rebounding the basketball, I understand why Dallas did it, but it was a little bit of a surprise to see him go as early as he did. Maybe three or four picks later, that's where we would have found him.
0: And of course, A.J. Dabonsa goes number one overall on Tuesday. Darren Peterson goes number two overall, Wizards and Jazz respectively. And as for the impact on the respective fortunes of those teams, to the guys at PTI.
3: All right, Wilbon, which team makes the playoff first, the Wizards or the Jazz?
4: I want this to be the Wizards because I can go six blocks and we can see the set. And they got a chance, Tony. I mean, with Trae Young, Keyshawn George, Anthony Davis in uniform.
3: Yep.
4: Sar. I know he's coming back. Alex Sar. Koulibaly. All right. And of course, you know, you just took the first player in the draft.
3: That's right.
4: A.J. Dabonsa. You got Trey Johnson, Will Riley off the bench, presumably off the bench. Maybe they start. I'd like to take them. But, Tony, Utah, when you add Darren Peterson to Keyontae George, Walker Kessler, if they keep him, is a restricted free agent. Jaren Jackson Jr., who's been an all-star, maybe even defensive player of the year. Lauri Markkanen. Yeah. And they got Ace Bailey, Kyle Filipowski, Isaiah Collier coming off the bench. But, again, Peterson with that crew, I think it's going to be Utah. I think Utah makes it next year, playoffs.
3: How high up have you honestly predicted the Wizards could be this season?
4: Well,
3: how high?
4: If Anthony Davis and Trae Young play 50 games each,
3: sixth.
4: Now, I'm not going to the betting window.
3: You don't even have them in the play-in game. You have them in the playoffs.
4: Yeah.
3: They have vaulted from last, but that's 15th
4: Dabonsa
3: to 6th.
4: Is really good. Okay. He'll help each one of those other guys find their natural level one step down.
3: Let's talk about finding your natural level.
4: Okay.
3: Where are you going to find Anthony Davis' natural level? How many games? Do you think he's going to play more than 10?
4: I just said 50.
3: Okay.
4: You said that.
3: So that's a joke, right?
4: I like Anthony Davis.
3: Alex Sarr, the number two pick in the draft.
4: You said he had moments last year.
3: He had some moments, but every single game that he has played in that uniform, the staff has tried to lose. So you don't know what he's got.
4: That's a fair point.
3: Right? You don't know what
4: he's
3: got.
4: That's a fair point.
3: Trae Young, terrific. Except the day he left Atlanta, Atlanta got better, and we could go through those numbers. Dabonsa, I would have picked him too.
4: Right.
3: But we have also heard from multiple people that Peterson will score more, that Boozer is a more complete player, and that Caleb Wilson has the greatest upside.
4: All four of them, they're like a rookie Mount Rushmore four of them. I said Utah. Utah, because if you put George in that lineup, the size and of Kessler, Jaren Jackson Jr., Lauri Markkanen, and...
3: Do you have them sixth in the West, like you have the Wizards sixth in the East?
4: Yeah.
3: Okay.
4: I think there's some teams that are going to take a tumble that I'm looking at going, I don't know about them. Now, young team,
3: I don't want tanking to prove to be the right thing to do.
4: And both those teams...
3: They both tanked.
4: They tanked.
3: When they played each other, it could have been a 50-45 game.
4: Issue something. San Antonio, which we talk about every day on this show, did they tank?
3: No.
4: They didn't tank
3: to get... Well, not this past, not since they got
4: Wimbanyama. They tanked to get Wimbanyama, the player of a generation.
3: It's wrong.

0: just wrong. It's wrong.
1: He's such a stickler for rules.
2: That's right.
1: That's it. Yeah. We're done. Go Wizards, go Jazz. Back to you.
3: SportsCenter all night, ESPN Radio. Speaking of the NBA, we had a couple of big trades earlier in the week. Now, Charlotte Hornets are engaged in trade talks with a number of teams that are aggressively pursuing guard LaMelo Ball. That, according to our Sham Sharania, talks around the Ball issue have picked up some steam. Hornets fielding some aggressive offers. If Charlotte's terms are met, a potential trade could develop within a day or two. Meanwhile, Lakers' Austin Reeves intending to sign a four-year, $185 million max contract to return to L.A. Reeves declined his $15 million player option, paving the way for the new max deal, the richest contract in NBA history for an undrafted player. ESPN insider Brian Windhorst.
4: The Lakers, I think, felt they had to do this now because there was a real sense that the Detroit Pistons were going to go after Reeves with a full max contract in the coming days. They were trying to move salary. That got the Lakers to go to this level. And so the interesting thing about the Lakers cap position, and I know it sounds strange, I'm apologizing that it's so complex, but Reeves signing for this amount of money does not affect their cap position. He stays on their books at $21 million, whereas LeBron James, every dollar that LeBron signs for is a dollar less than they can give other free agents. I know that that's counterintuitive, but that's just the way that it is. So the Lakers, as I just said, they've got to get bigger. And when you have a perimeter that has Austin Reeves and Luka Doncic on it, you need protection on the back line. The Lakers have to prioritize getting size, whether that's using it in straight free agency or whether that's trading for a player and absorbing salary. Every dollar that they give LeBron, they can't spend on that. Season plays out before the Lakers can articulate how much money they have to offer him.
3: And there's certainly been some movement this week in the NBA, like Giannis Antetokounmpo traded to Miami, which leaves some questions regarding the domino effect.
5: My understanding is the Celtics were not willing to part with enough young players and assets to get a deal done. For the second time in 4 years, the Celtics have offered Jaylen Brown in a trade. If you're Boston, there is going to be fallout from this.
6: That's
5: going
6: to be a hard bridge to repair now.
3: Jaylen Brown was put out there as part of the package the Celtics were offering for Giannis Antetokounmpo, which obviously did not come to fruition. ESPN's Sham Sharania.
7: Jaylen Brown was offered for Giannis, and so that's not the end for him in trade rumors. The Boston Celtics are actively in conversations with interested teams in Jaylen Brown. And the sense that I get around the league is that the Celtics are having these discussions with a level of purpose. It doesn't mean that a trade is guaranteed because Jaylen Brown has 3 years guaranteed left on his deal on a supermax contract. And so finding the right suitor that meets the right price, that could take some time. But that time that it could take, that there could be urgency that develops on either side, because clearly it could rub Jaylen Brown the wrong way. This is someone that was the 2024 Finals MVP. He was a finalist for league MVP this past season, and now his name was back offered for Giannis Antetokounmpo. 4 years ago, he was offered for Kevin Durant, and so we should have clarity on Jaylen Brown here over the next few weeks. He is extension eligible if he is with the Celtics in July, so there's going to have to be some level of resolution by then.
3: Giannis Antetokounmpo dealt by the Bucks, who are rebuilding. As for next steps in Milwaukee, ESPN reporter Jamal Collier.
8: It's a reset for the Bucks, and really an end of an era after 13 years with Giannis Antetokounmpo as the face of the franchise, and really the past decade of trying to compete and win for championships. And that meant the Bucks really pushed in a lot of draft assets over the past few years in trades that they began to recoup in this deal that begins tonight, starting a foundation of young players and using some of those draft picks going forward with pick number 10 and number 13, two lottery picks that'll be joining this team going forward. And this is what sources told me about the Bucks. They want to establish the foundation and what this team will look like going forward. That could include Tyler Hero. The team is certainly open to keeping him, especially to see how some of their young players really evaluate, you know, how they play next to Hero. Ryan Rollins had a good year for them last year. Usman Dang was good after the trade deadline. But they will also be listening to offers, to canvassing the league to see potentially what the market looks like for Hero as well going forward.
9: Well, what do you think is going to be Giannis's legacy?
8: the people in Milwaukee are going to always remember that 2021 championship, that 50-piece to cap it as well, the Nuggets order as well. But winning the finals MVP, winning the first championship in 50 years to this city and this organization is what's going to endure. And look, this is, even throughout the ups and downs of the past year, Giannis always professed his love for Milwaukee, for the organization that raised him as an immigrant coming to the States for the first time. And the organization did all they could to sort of not get to this point. But ultimately, with Giannis trying to compete for a second championship, he had to sort of move on. But he will always, I think, feel home and feel beloved back in Milwaukee.
3: Giannis Antetokounmpo heading south to Miami, joining the Heat deal that should be finalized in early July. SportsCenter All Night, ESPN Radio. Back to baseball. Brewers, a 6-5 win over the Reds for Milwaukee. That's four straight road wins, tied for the second longest road win streak this season. They are now 26-8 when recording double digits in the hit column. Second most wins in baseball in that scenario. Astros get past the Blue Jays 3-1. Astros scoring the go-ahead run on a pickoff error. Second instance where a team scores the go-ahead run on a pickoff error in the seventh inning or later. Pirates taking it to the Mariners.
0: Here's the pitch. Line drive right field, base hit. That'll do. That'll give the Pirates the lead. Andy Rodriguez into second base. Ball bounces past Rayleigh. He's into second with a double. Andy gives the Pirates a 2-1 lead in the fourth.
3: Pirates taking the lead there. They would pile on and win it 11-1. Sports Radio 93.7, The Fan. Pirates scoring 5 runs in the 4th inning, 4 runs in the 7th. 29 innings this season with at least 4 runs scored, tied for the with the Dodgers for the most in Major League Baseball. Yankees going long.
2: Another long drive to left field. Looking up is Green. See ya! Another home run for Goldschmidt. And the Yankees lead 2-1.
3: Paul Goldschmidt, the only player with multiple 2-homer games against Tarek Skubal, as the Yankees double up the Tigers 4-2. Skubal's 6 innings, gave up 4 hits, 9 strikeouts, but 3 homers allowed in those 4 hits. Ties his career high in a game. Yankees with the 4-2 win on the YES Network. Guardians and White Sox went 10.
9: Here comes his 2-0 pitch. Swung on, bouncing ball, left side, base hit. That'll put Cleveland back in front as Halpin scores from third on the RBI single by Watson.
3: WTAM in Cleveland as the Guardians go on to the 4-3 win in 10, snapping a 3-game losing streak and avoid getting swept on the road for the first time this season, their 14th road series. Well, what does Team USA do with their lineup on Thursday? That's next. SportsCenter All Night. It's ESPN Radio.
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1: 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Lions cornerback Terrion Arnold is facing multiple felony charges, arrested Wednesday in Tampa in connection with robbery and kidnapping in early February. Tampa police previously arrested six other individuals, but they say Arnold was the primary conspirator. In a statement Wednesday, a representative for Arnold says he categorically denies any involvement in the matters, underlying the allegations made against him. He maintains his innocence. His attorney says there's no credible evidence linking Arnold to the allegations. World Cup, Team USA back on the field Thursday against Turkey. Christian Pulisic said he's ready to play, although it's been tough.
2: It was difficult, of course, right after it happened. Obviously, it was such a, crazy emotions, such a great start, and being with the team for that first half and then getting a great result. And then I didn't think it would be keep me out any longer, but it was just something that just kind of lingered. And it's been tough, but I was able to support the team and watch them get an amazing result in Seattle. And now just back training, pushing every day so that I can be available for this next game. I care, obviously, for this team so deeply, just like we all do. And I just want us to win, whether I'm playing or not playing. I desperately want to win. Anything I can do to help. Like I said, those guys, they don't even need my help.
3: So, Christian, you feel you're good to go tomorrow?
2: Yeah.
1: Says he's good to go, but probably not ready to play 90 minutes. So, what's Team USA do? Analyst Casey Keller?
4: I don't think that they want him to go almost 3 weeks without playing competitive match. So, if he truly is fit, and he seems to claim that he is fit, then I think you have to play him 20, 30 minutes and really kind of get him back into form into that round of 32, because you don't want him to have that long of a layoff before that big match.
5: We know the U.S. play a round of 32 match July 1st in Santa Clara. That's locked in. There's a 99% chance the opponent's Bosnia. What are your impressions of that matchup?
4: Well, Bosnia is kind of big and strong, and they're very dangerous on set pieces. So it's an interesting matchup, but I think if the U.S. continues to show the energy that they've shown, the pace, how quickly they move the ball, I think they match up very well. They just have to be very smart defensively and avoid silly fouls in dangerous areas, because Bosnia will punish you if you give them enough set pieces.
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0: Number 5.
1: WNBA, the Lynx with a 2-point win over Washington. Olivia Miles contributing her 7th 20-point game of the season. WNBA League Pass.
7: Miles, they clear it out for step back three. Yes! The spectacle with a late statement for the Minnesota Lynx.
8: It was a quiet first half for Olivia Miles, but when they have needed her the most down the stretch here in the fourth, the rookie continues to deliver.
0: Number 4.
1: Marlins double up the Rangers 4-2. Otto Lopez bringing in half of the runs with one swing. 104.3 WQAM.
9: Otto drives the ball out to left field. That's very deep, and it is gone. It slams off the Everett bank sign to left center field. Otto Lopez smokes a ball. His 33rd multi-hit game, and he caps it with a homer. And there's breathing room for the Fish on a beauty of a bomb. It's 4-1 Marlins in the bottom of the eighth.
0: Number 3.
1: Cubs sweep a pair from the Mets. Chicago with 10 runs in each game. 20 total runs. Dansby Swanson driving in 11 of them. 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
10: The 1-1. Swanson swings, drills one deep in the air to left. This is going to go! Grand slam, Dansby Swanson! His second home run of the ballgame, and the Cubs have blown it open! 10-3 now the lead over the Mets here in the eighth.
0: Number 2.
1: Back-to-back days, the Phillies rally to beat the Nationals in the top of the ninth. 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
11: One ball, two strikes to Hill. The pitch, swing and a fly ball deep right center field. Wood back to the track and the wall. It's gone. And they did it again. It's Derek Hill with a two-run pinch hit homer over the high wall and right. Deja vu in D.C. The Phillies take the lead in the ninth. It's 5-4.
0: Number one.
1: Giants, A's in San Francisco. If you're going to give your team the win, certainly appropriate if your name is Victor. KNBR.
12: The pitch.
13: Barcono, high drive. Left center field. It is gone! Victor Barcono walks it off with his second home run as a major leaguer. The Giants go deep twice in the ninth inning and steal a win from the A's. 2-1 the final.
1: And we left Hart in San Francisco. That makes SportsCenter, though. 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That's next. 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
1: When you look at the Eastern Conference, we're going to handicap it. New York is clearly in the top tier. Detroit, from a regular season standpoint, still in the top tier. Boston, still in the top tier. Let's see what happens with Jaylen Brown. And the Miami Heat, top tier, because they just got Giannis Antetokounmpo.
0: The U.S. men's national team preps for its final group stage game.
2: I think we achieved what we wanted, is to be, first of all, qualified for the next stage and then be first, no? But now I think it's important to think in all the circumstances because what we are thinking is to win. Of course, qualify, but we want to win.
0: Ohtani takes the mound as the Dodgers face the Twins.
3: Swing and a miss, strike three. Big sweeper. Cut on by Lewis. He makes quick work of Royce Lewis, and there's one away in the Twins' second.
0: Plus, Olivia Mouse leads the Lynx against the Mystics.
4: Miles whips a pass deep to the corner. McBride drains it. Her fourth three of the first half. She's got 14 points, and Minnesota back in business, tied up with the Mystics at the break.
0: From the worldwide headquarters of ESPN, this is SportsCenter All Night on ESPN Radio and on the ESPN app. Now, here's Jay Reynolds.
5: SportsCenter All Night, ESPN Radio, the ESPN app, Sirius XM Channel 80. Wednesday, giving us a player going off on offense and a coach going off after a physical two-point loss. We'll have that on the way. But speaking of hoops, second half of the NBA draft, round number two. While the first round certainly gets the lion's share of the attention, there can be value in the second round.
6: And we see the second apron rearing its head again. Teams moving back in the draft. You know, just what's the big difference? $1 million here, $1 million there. You sign a player, you can make another pick. Some people trying to unload their picks. That's been kind of the theme of last night and tonight.
7: Yes, and second round picks have this great value, mainly because these are not guaranteed salary slots and a lot easier for teams that are closer and closer to that second apron.
5: Our Alan Hahn and PJ Carlissimo on the NBA draft on ESPN Radio. 30 more picks taken on Wednesday in New York. And now the dust settles. As for winners as we come out of the draft, our ESPN crew, Malika Andrews with Iman Shumpert, Brian Windhorst, Bobby Marks, and Jay Billis.
8: The truth is we really don't know the winners until years in the future, but I'll tell you what I liked. Obviously, at the top with A.J. DeBonta and Darren Peterson. But if you go a little bit further down, I think what Chicago got was really good. Getting Caleb Wilson from North Carolina and then getting Dalen Swain. And, you know, a lot of people had Dalen Swain of Texas down a little bit further in the draft in the 20s, but they drafted him at 15. So they got a 3-and-D wing. And, you know, kind of who cares if you get the guy

0: want. Who cares if you got the fact? Get him at 15.
1: Mr. So I thought they did well. Over here doesn't care.
2: That's what I'm saying. I like this guy, Jay. I like this guy.
1: All right, we're going to bring him on to NBA more often.
2: I like this guy,
1: often.
2: Man.
3: Yeah, I think good news for the Sacramento Kings. They've had zero luck in the lottery.
1: Yeah, they've needed some good
3: but
1: news.
3: But some things have fallen their way. They've drafted pretty well the last couple of years. They really, really wanted Darius Acuff Jr. And there were two teams in front of them that could have drafted him in the point guard spot. He fell to them. They didn't have to trade up. They got their guy. They're thrilled about building around him. Yep. And then they traded in to the back of the first round to get Alex Caruban to add another piece. And they may move on from Domantas Sabonis. We'll see. But they have Maxime Reynaud, and now they have Caruban to put in as a big man position. And I think they came out of the first night feeling really good about themselves.
1: Sacramento has not necessarily been synonymous with winning recently, and so for them to be
3: that's
1: your winner.
3: Being kind.
1: I'm trying to keep the good spirits going. One winner is me because we get a new Iman Shumpert nickname, which is something that I always look forward to. What you got, Iman? Somebody
2: yeah,
1: you're looking at.
2: My boy Visa Caesar Salad, as I like to call him. Visa Salad. Visa Salad. That's what I'm going to call him. Visa Salad. But I really am intrigued with him as a draft pick, especially with him going as low as he did. Not to say he went low like he didn't deserve
1: high. But he was mocked higher.
2: Exactly. And I want to highlight that true big man stuff because in a world full of you have to please this guy with shots, you have to please that guy with plays, you have to please people, he's not one of those guys. And I think that those guys complement a guard so well. So for Atlanta to make that move and to grab him, it excites me. You know what I mean? I think that when you pair him with a CJ McCullough, a guy that can make the bounce pass, that pocket pass, and he can stay within that free throw line area, take a dribble, make a pivot, do a spin. Like, yep. Guys like that are valuable in this league. And I look at the makeup of the Hawks. I think about when they played the Knicks in the playoffs. And I'm saying, this guy can play right there at the lip of the rim. This guy can keep the ball alive. This guy can catch. This guy can rim run. It's just an exciting future for him.
4: I think for me, Memphis. I think with Cameron Boozer at number three, and then they go Kareem Lopez later in the first round, yeah. And then tonight, Richie Saunders with that early second-round pick who probably has a first-round grade if he doesn't hurt his knee at BYU, and they get an older player there. I think we all know they've started this youth movement with Desmond Bane, Jaren Jackson Jr.
3: So traded for our beef stew. Try Isaiah Stewart.
4: And they added Isaiah Stewart, so you get some size there. But I like what Memphis has done over the last couple of nights.
5: Memphis taking Richie Saunders, BYU's four-year starter, selected with the number 32 pick in the second round in Wednesday's second half of the NBA draft. SportsCenter all night, ESPN Radio. While our focus has been on the draft, there have been trades in the NBA this week, which have certainly caught our attention. There could be another one on the horizon. ESPN insider Sean Charania.
6: LaMelo Ball of the Charlotte Hornets. His name is picking up steam around the league. I'm told the Charlotte Hornets are seriously engaged on multiple fronts with interested suitors in Ball. There have been multiple teams that have made aggressive offers this past week, and LaMelo Ball had a strong finish to last season. It really mirrored the Hornets' rise to the play-in tournament, so both sides finished the year in a good place, and my understanding is LaMelo Ball has wanted to be in Charlotte, but the offers are continuing to come in, and if the price is met, we could see potential movement here with LaMelo Ball in the coming days.
5: Keep our eyes on further action that could be coming down the pike in the wake of the NBA draft. Draft also giving us a clear signal of what's going on in the Western Conference. ESPN insider Brian Windhorst.
3: There were obviously going to be a bunch of potential franchise players taken at the top of this draft, and we had some new stars come into the league. But my takeaway, the absolute unfettered size race in the Western Conference. If you watch the two teams that were in the Western Conference Finals, the Oklahoma City Thunder and the San Antonio Spurs, both of them were obsessed with getting bigger. Adai Mara being there for the Thunder to take at the 12th pick, adding a 7'4" guy. They already have a couple of 7-footers. They took Tomas Sorber last year. He missed the season with injury. They're going to potentially enter next season with four different 7-footers, and they can play a lineup that would include two guys over 7 foot tall if they want. And then you look at the Spurs. They got Victor Wembanyama. You think they're done? They trade back into the draft at the end to get Taurus Reed from UConn to be able to put out more size out there in addition to Jaden Quintance, what they drafted earlier. If you think you're going to get by with one or two centers in the Western Conference, I wish you luck.
5: And then there's the questions about what happens in the wake of the Giannis Antetokounmpo trade, for example, in Boston, with Jaylen Brown still there because Giannis Antetokounmpo went to Miami. ESPN analyst Kendrick Perkins.
7: This relationship is over. There's no coming back to this. How many times is Brad Stevens and the Boston Celtics going to give Jaylen Brown the hug with the knife in his back, behind his back? Ooh. This is the second time that they tried to trade this man. And if I'm Jaylen Brown, I want out of Boston. I want out of Boston. I don't feel appreciated. And yeah, a lot of it has to do with him running his mouth outside the lines. I'm pretty sure him doing the streaming is rubbing people the wrong way. But you can't come back from this. Like, it's too much animosity, too much heat going on in the middle. Jaylen Brown, to me, said things after they were eliminated that rub people the wrong way. Jason Tatum probably would never say it, but for him to say that it was his favorite season of all time while a guy sidelined with an Achilles injury, that don't sit well with anybody.
5: A lot of eyes on Jaylen Brown as we head into the summer. Sports Center all night, ESPN Radio, from the NBA to the WNBA, and some physical action Wednesday.
8: I mean, Caitlin to the ground, and that's a hand to the neck, and then Alyssa Thomas steps over her. See, that's the kind of stuff that can incite some future trouble.
5: Future trouble. Hold that thought. Caitlin Clark even left this game in the second half with a back injury, played less than 5 minutes in the third, didn't play the fourth. Fever without her? Seeing Phoenix rally.
9: On to the next play. That drive straight into the basket. Straight to the basket.
10: Two-possession ball game. Thomas makes it a three-possession ball game getting downhill.
5: USA Network on the call. Mercury, a 111-109 win over the Fever. For the Mercury, first time scoring at least 110 points in a game since 2016. And that was a three-overtime loss to Dallas. Alyssa Thomas, 24 points. 8 assists in the win. The Fever, third loss in the last 4 games. Caitlin Clark, 19 points, 8 assists before leaving. She took what appeared to be a couple of cheap shots in this one, and let's just say her coach, Stephanie White, not thrilled.
11: I'm not sure if it had any impact on the health or her health or not, but it was egregious. Number one, you got to call it. It's absolutely egregious and utterly disrespectful. And then number two, you're coming in here aware of what happened 2 nights ago, and that still happens? Absolutely unacceptable. Absolutely unacceptable. And the reckless closeout that they actually reviewed, and the foot still comes down on top of the defender's foot that wasn't upgraded? Absolutely disrespectful. We have a generational talent and a WNBA superstar who had 2 cheap shots right there that weren't called. And I just say again, absolutely unacceptable.
5: White saying the game on Wednesday continued a pattern of Caitlin Clark being officiated differently than the rest of the WNBA. And it also might be worth noting that the Fever and Mercury play again in 2 weeks. Mercury winning this one in a 2-point game. Lynx winning a 2-point game.
12: Miles now into the front court. Energy building on Minnesota's side the final couple minutes, and here comes the mid-range by Miles.
13: And a quick timeout. It's going to come from Washington when you could feel the momentum shifting to Minnesota on the road, and it is the rookie leading the way.
12: Miles, they clear it out for step back three. Yes! The spectacle with a late statement for the Minnesota Lynx.
13: It was a quiet first half for Olivia Miles, but when they have needed her the most down the stretch here in the fourth, the rookie continues to deliver.
5: That's how it sounded on WNBA League Pass. Lynx, a 78-76 win over the Mystics, who have a 3-game win streak snapped. Lynx improving to 4-0 following a loss this season. SportsCenter all night, ESPN Radio. To baseball, Cubs and Mets playing 2 on Wednesday. And man, did Dansby Swanson have a day.
14: The 1-1. Swanson swings, drills one deep in the air to left. This is going to go! Grand slam! Dansby Swanson! His second home run of the ballgame, and the Cubs have blown it open! 10-3 now the lead over the Mets here in the eighth.
5: Dansby Swanson, 2-for-4, both the hits being home runs, drives in 7 to tie a career high. And that was just game one, which was a 10-3 Cubs win. What would he do for an encore?
14: The 2-0. And a high drive hit to deep right center field. Going back, Beatty, at the track near the wall. He leaps, it bangs off the wall. Ramirez racing for third, being waved home. Ball loose in the outfield. Swanson on his way to third base. Triple. Cubs take the lead. Here's the pitch. Swanson line drive, base hit in the left center field. Kelly scores around third, racing home Ramirez. Two-run single for red-hot Dansby Swanson. And the Cubs now up 10-5 over the Mets here in the ninth. Swanson with 4 RBIs in the nightcap.
5: To go with the 7 he had in game one, Cubs Radio Network. So if you look at Dansby Swanson's stat line, it goes all the way to 11. 11 RBI in the doubleheader, 15 RBI in the series, and there's still another game to go on Thursday. Oh, by the way, Cubs sweep the doubleheader, 10-3 in game one, 10-5 in game two. The Mets committing 6 errors in the second game. Each infielder had at least 1. 6 errors, most in a major league game since 2019, and for the Mets, their most in a game since September 1st of 2014. Giants and A's in San Francisco, a game that was decided by one swing in the bottom of the ninth.
14: The pitch.
5: Barracudo, high drive. Left center field. It is gone! Victor Barracudo walks it off with his second home run as a major leaguer. The Giants go deep twice in the ninth inning and steal a win from the A's. 2-1 the final. KMBR with the call. First career walk-off home run, and it was a 445-foot shot. Longest walk-off homer by any player this season. Giants' third win this season when trailing in the ninth inning or later. Speaking of late rallies, remember that time when the Phillies rallied in the top of the ninth to beat the Nationals? It was way back on, Tuesday. If you don't recall that, that's okay, because the Phillies did it again on Wednesday.
14: One ball, two strikes to Hill. The pitch, swing and a fly ball deep, right center field. Wood back to the track, and the wall, it's gone! And they did it again! It's Derek Hill with a 2-run pinch hit homer over the high wall and right. Deja vu in D.C. The Phillies take the lead.
5: 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They win consecutive games, trailing, entering the ninth in both. First time doing that in back-to-back games since 2013. For the Nationals, 23rd blown save this season, 6 more than any other team. Straight ahead, what to do with the lineup on Thursday? That's next. 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
1: 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World Cup action continuing on Wednesday. Group A, Mexico gets another win. It's a 3-0 shutout. They'd already clinched the group prior to the game. Wins its three group stage games for the first time in World Cup action. They will play the round of 32 Tuesday in Mexico City. Their opponent to be determined. South Africa also winning on Wednesday, 1-0 over South Korea. South Africa finishes second in Group A with 4 points. They will face Canada in the round of 32 on Sunday in Los Angeles. Group C, Brazil, a 3-0 win over Scotland. Brazil wins the group with 7 points. They'll face the second place team from Group F Monday in Houston. Morocco doubles up Haiti 4-2, finishing second in Group C with 7 points. And in Group B on Wednesday, Switzerland, a 2-1 win over Canada. Switzerland wins Group B with 7 points. Bosnia-Herzegovina, a 3-1 win over Qatar. And Bosnia finishes third in Group B with 4 points. Qatar is eliminated from the tournament. Team USA returns to the pitch on Thursday against Turkey A. The big question, though, will Team USA have everybody? ESPN's Jeremy Schapp.
2: Look, it's one of the most scrutinized calf injuries in the history of American sports. You know, Pulisic hasn't played now in 12 days since the first half of the first group stage game against Paraguay. He missed the game against Australia. If he does not play at all tomorrow, and assuming he does play in the round of 32 knockout game next week in San Francisco, it will be a full 19 days between playing time. That's a long time. So he indicated today when he addressed the media that he is ready to play tomorrow and that all systems are in fact go.
3: Yeah, it's been tough, but I was able to support the team and watch them get an amazing result in Seattle. And now just back training, pushing every day so that I can be available for this next game. I care, obviously, for this team so deeply, just like we all do. And I just want us to win, whether I'm playing or not playing.
2: The question is going to be, how much does he play? Assuming that he does play, we were talking to Casey Keller earlier, the former U.S. goalie.

0: And Flo Balogun and Jedi Robinson are all on yellow cards, so they don't want to risk anything. They're not going to be out there. It'd be very surprising. Those four are not playing, and if Pulisic does play, he won't play the whole game. Beyond that, we're just going to have to wait and see.
1: Team USA and Turkey A taking to the pitch on Thursday. SportsCenter all night, ESPN Radio. Back to baseball. Angels, Orioles. This one was Baltimore's early.
2: Pitch cranked in the air to right field. There it goes again. Does it have the height? It hits the top of the wall. It's out. It's a home run. It bounced over, but Sayo's done it again. Like a field goal hitting the crossbar and bouncing in. Basayo clipped the top of the fence, up and over. It's a 5-2 Oriole lead.
1: 5-2 there in the third inning, but they would wind up going to extras and in the 10th.
3: And the next delivery, and that's a little tapper on the left side. It's stopped by the catcher. Can't get the tag on Chanterelle. No throw to first base, and the ball game is over. What a walk-off win for the Angels today. The two batters, the last two that put the ball in play, hardly hit it hard at all.
1: Angels Radio AM 830 and WBAL with the Baltimore call. Angels, a 7-6 win, their 11th extra inning game this season. They've now won four of those 11. Orioles, 17 strikeouts pitching, their most in a game this season, but it's the Angels who win it with their sixth walk-off win this season, tying the Mariners, White Sox, and Padres for the most, second most in baseball. They trail the Cubs, who have nine. Dodgers and Twins on Wednesday. Shohei Ohtani on the mound.
4: Ohtani's 3-2 pitch. Swung on and missed. Strike three. A sweeper. Strikeout number 8 for Ohtani.
1: 8 strikeouts over his 6 innings of work. Getting a little offensive support as well.
4: 3-2 pitch to Betts. He swings and hammers one. Left center and deep. This ball heading back to the wall. It is gone. A home run. Mookie Betts. Home run number 9. And the Dodgers strike first. It's 1-0.
1: They wind up winning it 4-3. Their 7th series sweep this season. AM 570 LA Sports. Ohtani improves to 8-2 with the win. Diamondbacks and Cardinals.
5: And the first pitch swung on. That is hit high and deep out to left field. Velasquez going back. And there's his first career big league home run. Lou James Groover. It comes in the top of the 4th inning. And the Diamondbacks now with a 5-1 lead.
1: Arizona Sports 98-7. 9-4 would be the final. Arizona gets the win. All 9 starters with a hit in this one. Well, which draft pick will prove to be a hit? That's next. SportsCenter All Night continues. It's ESPN Radio.
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0: 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Leaping and he caught it. Out of here. Mookie Betts. 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
5: Rob Gronkowski is here, everybody. 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
1: Caitlin Clark leaves early. Her coach calling out a couple of cheap shots that were not called. Sources indicating the Hornets are talking with teams about moving LaMelo Ball. What a night on the diamond for Dansby Swanson and the Cubs. Cubs sweep a doubleheader. He drives in 11. 30 more picks taken in the NBA draft.
2: With the first pick in the 2026 NBA draft, the Washington Wizards select Anise Dabanza Jr.
3: It's what we've been working for since I wanted to play basketball. I wanted to make it to the NBA, and I've been working so hard to be a number one pick, but I mean, it's a stepping stone. I still got a lot more work to do.
4: He's a two-way player. He's physically mature. He's fiercely competitive.
5: AJ Dabanza is the complete package. He is going to become the face of the Wizards. With Trae Young at the point, AJ Dabanza on the wing, and if you do have a healthy Anthony Davis, that's a playoff team.
1: Day one with a number of highlights, especially at the top of the draft. Day two, some maneuvering and 30 more picks. Of note, ESPN insider Brian Windhorst.
6: Two things. One, the right out of the gates, the Rockets moving up 8 spots to get Bruce Thornton out of Ohio State. That's a guy that I think they want to play right now. I think you could see him having a role. Basically, that's a first-round draft pick. Second thing is this maneuver that the Hawks pulled with Henry Vassar. Now, I don't know Henry Vassar's game the way you college guys do, but Vassar was going to go out of this draft. It looked like, you know, he was going to be a borderline first-round pick.
7: Yeah, that's where Jay had him.
6: What happens is when the second round picks, the team calls the agent and they say, will you play for a two-way contract? Will you play for a two-way contract? If you say no, then the teams are going to pass on him. And that's probably why Vassar was sliding. But at some point, it looks like the Hawks and Vassar got on the same page, had some sort of understanding, and then the Hawks made a maneuver to trade up. That is a very fascinating move. It may result in nothing. You know, I don't know. But the Hawks made maybe the most interesting move, and they feel like they got a steal tonight.
8: I think it's a pretty darn good selection for them. Mm-hmm. And to get him at 52, you know, to get a guy with size that can rebound and also can knock down a three, like he can step away and shoot. You're not going to get many of those guys late in the second round. So that's a coup for Atlanta.
1: And now as we step back and take a look at the draft in a more macro sense, ESPN analyst Sean Farnham.
9: I'm not saying this just because Wendy was sitting in this chair not that long ago and said essentially the same thing, but it's the teams at the top of the Western Conference. When you look at OKC and what they were able to do, but I love what the San Antonio Spurs did. I mean, getting Jaden Quaintance, who potentially could have been a lottery pick had he been healthy and played throughout the course of the season at Kentucky. He's a great defensive presence already. He needs to continue to grow at the offensive end of the floor, but the upside at a very young guy can impact the game moving forward and have the time to do that and grow into Spurs system is huge. And then

0: Reed's ability to out-muscle, overpower, and bring a strength interior presence to the San Antonio Spurs, I think adds another dimension there. So I really love what the San Antonio Spurs did.
1: What pick surprised you the most and why?
0: Listen, I think this was a draft that had very little surprise last night, to be honest with you. Everything kind of went to form. I think the only one that you could really point at is Morris Johnson going a little bit earlier than I think some people expected. But he had an incredible showing at the Combine where you saw his overall athleticism. And then he demonstrated his ability to stretch the floor a little bit, something that he didn't show a lot of at Michigan. And when he shot the ball as well as he did at the Combine, he left there with some momentum. He was able to carry that momentum throughout the workout process. And then when you look at his physical strengths of how he can dominate a game down low and his defensive abilities, rebounding the basketball, I understand why Dallas did it, but it was a little bit of a surprise to see him go as early as he did. Maybe three or four picks later, that's where we would have found him.
2: And of course, A.J. Dabanca goes number one overall on Tuesday. Darren Peterson goes number two overall, Wizards and Jazz respectively. And as for the impact on the respective fortunes of those teams, to the guys at PTI.
3: All right, Wilbon, which team makes the playoff first, the Wizards or the Jazz?
4: I want this to be the Wizards, because I can go six blocks and we can see the Wizards after we leave the set. And they got a chance, Tony. I mean, with Trae Young, Keyshawn George, Anthony Davis in uniform.
3: Yep.
4: Sarr. I know he's coming back. Alex Sarr. Koulibaly. All right. And of course, you know, you just took the first player in the draft.
3: That's right.
4: A.J. Dabanca. You got Trey Johnson, Will Riley off the bench, presumably off the bench. Maybe they start. I'd like to take them. But, Tony, Utah, when you add Darren Peterson to Keyontae George, Walker Kessler, if they keep him, is a restricted free agent. Jaren Jackson Jr., who's been an all-star, maybe even defensive player of the year. Lauri Markkanen. Yeah. And they got Ace Bailey, Kyle Filipowski, Isaiah Collier coming off the bench. But, again, Peterson with that crew, I think it's going to be Utah. I think Utah makes it next year, playoffs.
3: How high up have you honestly predicted the Wizards could be this season?
4: Well,
3: how high?
4: If Anthony Davis and Trae Young play 50 games each, sixth.
3: Sixth.
4: Now, I'm not going to the betting window.
3: Wait, you don't even have them in the play-in game. You have them in the playoffs.
4: Yeah.
3: They have vaulted from last. That's 15th
4: Dabanca
3: to 6th.
4: Is really good. Okay. He'll help each one of those other guys find their natural level one step down.
3: Let's talk about finding your natural level.
4: Okay.
3: We're going to find Anthony Davis' natural level. How many games? Do you think he's going to play more than 10?
4: I just said 50.
3: Okay.
4: I just said that.
3: So that's a joke, right?
4: I like Anthony Davis.
3: Alex Sarr, the number two pick in the draft.
4: You said he had moments last year?
3: He had some moments, but every single game that he has played in that uniform, the staff has tried to lose. So you don't know what he's got.
4: That's a fair point.
3: Right? You don't know what
4: he's
3: got.
4: That's a fair point.
3: Trae Young, terrific. Except the day he left Atlanta, Atlanta got better, and we could go through those numbers. Dabanca, yeah, sure, I would have picked him too.
4: Right.
3: But we have also heard from multiple people that Peterson will score more, that Boozer is a more complete player, and that Caleb Wilson has the greatest upside.
4: All four of them, they're like a rookie Mount Rushmore, right? So they're the four of them. I said Utah. Utah, because if you put George in that lineup, the size and skill of Kessler, Jaren Jackson Jr., Lauri Markkanen, and...
3: Do you have them sixth in the West, like you have the Wizards sixth in the East?
4: Yeah.
3: Okay.
4: I think there's some teams that are going to take a tumble that I'm looking at going, I don't know about them. Now, young teams,
3: I don't want tanking to prove to be the right thing to do.
4: And both those teams...
3: They both tanked.
4: They tanked.
3: When they played each other, it could have been a 50-45 game.
4: Issue something. San Antonio, which we talk about every day on this show, did they tank?
3: No.
4: They didn't tank.
3: Well, not this past. Not since they got
4: Wimbanyama. They tanked to get Wimbanyama,
3: yes, okay,
4: the player of a generation.
3: It's wrong. It's just wrong. It's wrong.
4: He's such a stickler for rules.
3: That's right.
4: That's it. We're done. Go Wizards. Go Jazz. Back to you.
2: 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ESPN Radio. Speaking of the NBA, we had a couple of big trades earlier in the week. Now, Charlotte Hornets are engaged in trade talks with a number of teams that are aggressively pursuing guard LaMelo Ball. That, according to Arsham Sharania, talks around the Ball issue have picked up some steam. Hornets fielding some aggressive offers. If Charlotte's terms are met, a potential trade could develop. within a day or two. Meanwhile, Lakers Austin Reeves intending to sign a 4-year, $185 million max contract to return to L.A. Reeves declined his $15 million player option, paving the way for the new max deal, the richest contract in NBA history for an undrafted player. ESPN insider Brian Windhorst.
5: The Lakers, I think, felt they had to do this now because there was a real sense that the Detroit Pistons were going to go after Reeves with a full max contract in the coming days. They were trying to move salary. That got the Lakers to go to this level. And so the interesting thing about the Lakers' cap position, and I know it sounds strange, I'm apologizing that it's so complex, but Reeves signing for this amount of money does not affect their cap position. He stays on their books at $21 million, whereas LeBron James, every dollar that LeBron signs for is a dollar less than they can give other free agents. I know that that's counterintuitive, but that's just the way that it is. So the Lakers, as I just said, they've got to get bigger. And when you have a perimeter that has Austin Reeves and Luka Doncic on it, you need protection on the back line. The Lakers have to prioritize getting size, whether that's using it in straight free agency or whether that's trading for a player and absorbing salary. Every dollar that they give LeBron, they can't spend on that. So LeBron may have to wait and see how the Lakers offseason plays out before the Lakers can articulate how much money they have to offer him.
2: And there's certainly been some movement this week in the NBA, like Giannis Antetokounmpo traded to Miami, which leaves some questions regarding the domino effect.
6: My understanding is the Celtics were not willing to part with enough young players and assets to get a deal done. For the second time in 4 years, the Celtics have offered Jaylen Brown in a trade. If you're Boston, there is going to be fallout from this.
7: That's
6: going
7: to be a hard bridge to repair now.
2: Jaylen Brown was put out there as part of the package the Celtics were offering for Giannis Antetokounmpo, which obviously did not come to fruition. ESPN's Shams Charania.
8: Jaylen Brown was offered for Giannis, and so that's not the end for him in trade rumors. The Boston Celtics are actively in conversations with interested teams in Jaylen Brown, and the sense that I get around the league is that the Celtics are having these discussions with a level of purpose. It doesn't mean that a trade is guaranteed, because Jaylen Brown has 3 years guaranteed left on his deal on a supermax contract. And so finding the right suitor that meets the right price, that could take some time. But that time that it could take, that there could be urgency that develops on either side, because clearly it could rub Jaylen Brown the wrong way. This is someone that was the 2024 Finals MVP. He was a finalist for league MVP this past season, and now his name was back offered for Giannis Antetokounmpo. 4 years ago, he was offered for Kevin Durant, and so we should have clarity on Jaylen Brown here over the next few weeks. He is extension eligible if he is with the Celtics in July, so there's going to have to be some level of resolution by then.
2: Giannis Antetokounmpo dealt by the Bucks, who are rebuilding. As for next steps in Milwaukee, ESPN reporter Jamal Collier.
9: It's a reset for the Bucks, and really an end of an era after 13 years with Giannis Antetokounmpo as the face of the franchise, and really the past decade of trying to compete and win for championships. And that meant the Bucks really pushed in a lot of draft assets over the past few years in trades that they began to recoup in this deal. It begins tonight, starting a foundation of young players and using some of those draft picks going forward with pick number 10 and number 13, two lottery picks that'll be joining this team going forward. And this is what sources told me about the Bucks. They want to establish the foundation and what this team will look like going forward. That could include Tyler Hero. The team is certainly open to keeping him, especially to see how some of their young players really evaluate, you know, how they play next to Hero. Ryan Rollins had a good year for them last year. Usman Dang was good after the trade deadline. But they will also be listening to offers, to canvassing the league to see potentially what the market looks like for Hero as well going forward.
10: Well, what do you think is going to be Giannis's legacy?
9: The people in Milwaukee are going to always remember that 2021 championship, that 50 piece to cap it as well, the Nuggets order as well. But winning the Finals MVP, winning the first championship in 50 years to this city and this organization is what's going to endure. And look, this is even throughout the ups and downs of the past year, Giannis always professed his love for Milwaukee, for the organization that raised him as an immigrant coming to the States for the first time, and the organization did all they could to sort of not get to this point. But ultimately, with Giannis trying to compete for a second championship, he had to sort of move on. But he will always, I think, feel home and feel beloved back in Milwaukee.
2: Giannis Antetokounmpo heading south to Miami, joining the Heat deal that should be finalized in early July. SportsCenter All Night, ESPN Radio. Back to baseball. Brewers, a 6-5 win over the Reds for Milwaukee. That's four straight road wins, tied for the second longest road win streak this season. They are now 26-8 when recording double digits in the hit column. Second most wins in baseball in that scenario. Astros get past the Blue Jays 3-1. Astros scoring the go-ahead run on a pickoff error. Second instance where a team scores the go-ahead run on a pickoff error in the seventh inning or later. Pirates taking it to the Mariners.
11: Here's the pitch. Line drive right field, base hit. That'll do. That'll give the Pirates the lead. Andy Rodriguez into second base. Ball bounces past Rayleigh. He's into second with a double. Andy gives the Pirates a 2-1 lead in the fourth.
2: Pirates taking the lead there. They would pile on and win it 11-1. Sports Radio 93.7, The Fan. Pirates scoring 5 runs in the 4th inning, 4 runs in the 7th. 29 innings this season with at least 4 runs scored, tied for the with the Dodgers for the most in Major League Baseball. Yankees going long.
12: Another long drive to left field. Looking up is Green. See ya! Another home run for Goldschmidt. And the Yankees lead 2-1.
2: Paul Goldschmidt, the only player with multiple 2-homer games against Jarek Skubal, as the Yankees double up the Tigers 4-2. Skubal's 6 innings, gave up 4 hits, 9 strikeouts, but 3 homers allowed in those 4 hits. Ties his career high in a game. Yankees with the 4-2 win on the YES Network. Guardians and White Sox went 10.
13: Here comes his 2-0 pitch. Swung on, bouncing ball, left side, base hit. That'll put Cleveland back in front as Halpin scores from third on the RBI single by Watson.
2: WTAM in Cleveland as the Guardians go on to the 4-3 win in 10, snapping a 3-game losing streak and avoid getting swept on the road for the first time this season, their 14th road series. Well, what does Team USA do with their lineup on Thursday? That's next. SportsCenter All Night. It's ESPN Radio.
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1: 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Lions cornerback Terrion Arnold is facing multiple felony charges, arrested Wednesday in Tampa in connection with robbery and kidnapping in early February. Tampa police previously arrested six other individuals, but they say Arnold was the primary conspirator. In a statement Wednesday, a representative for Arnold says he categorically denies any involvement in the matters. Underlying the allegations made against him, he maintains his innocence. His attorney says there's no credible evidence linking Arnold to the allegations. World Cup, Team USA back on the field Thursday against Turkey. Christian Pulisic said he's ready to play, although it's been tough.
2: It was difficult, of course, right after it happened. Obviously, it was such a, you know, crazy emotions, such a great start, and being with the team for that first half and then getting a great result. And then I didn't think it would be keep me out any longer, but it was just something that just kind of lingered. And it's been tough, but I was able to support the team and watch them get an amazing result in Seattle. And now just back training, pushing every day so that I can be available for this next game. Like, I care, obviously, for this team so deeply, just like we all do. And I just want us to win, whether I'm playing or not playing. I desperately want to win. Anything I can do to help. Like I said, those guys, they don't even need my help.
3: So, Christian, you feel you're good to go tomorrow?
2: Yeah.
1: Says he's good to go, but probably not ready to play 90 minutes. So, what's Team USA do? Analyst Casey Keller?
4: I don't think that they want him to go almost 3 weeks without playing competitive match. So, if he truly is fit, and he seems to claim that he is fit, then I think you have to play him 20, 30 minutes and really kind of get him back into form into that round of 32, because you don't want him to have that long of a layoff before that big match.
5: We know the U.S. play a round of 32 match July 1st in Santa Clara. That's locked in. There's a 99% chance the opponent's Bosnia. What are your impressions of that matchup?
4: Well, Bosnia is kind of big and strong, and you know, they're very dangerous on set pieces. So yeah, it's an interesting matchup, but I think if the U.S. continues to show the energy that they've shown, the pace, how quickly they move the ball, I think they match up very well. They just have to be very smart defensively and avoid silly fouls in dangerous areas, because Bosnia will punish you if you give them enough set pieces.
1: 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WNBA Valkyries, a 77-66 win over the Dream, which has a four-game win streak, and Sky pull away from the Fire, 101-78.
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0: Number 5.
1: WNBA, the Lynx with a 2-point win over Washington. Olivia Miles contributing her 7th 20-point game of the season. WNBA League Pass.
7: Miles, they clear it out for step back three. Yes! The spectacle with a late statement for the Minnesota Lynx.
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0: Olivia Miles, but when they have needed her the most down the stretch here in the fourth, the rookie continues to deliver.
1: Number four.
2: Marlins double up the Rangers 4-2. Otto Lopez bringing in half of the runs with one swing. 104.3 WQAM.
3: Otto drives the ball out to left field. That's very deep, and it is gone. It slams off the Everett Bank sign. To left center field, Otto Lopez smokes a ball. His 33rd multi-hit game, and he caps it with a homer. And there's breathing room for the fish on a beauty of a bomb. It's 4-1 Marlins in the bottom of the eighth.
1: Number three.
2: Cubs sweep a pair from the Mets. Chicago with 10 runs in each game. 20 total runs. Dansby Swanson driving in 11 of them. 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
4: The 1-1. Swanson swings, drills one deep in the air to left. This is going to go! Grand slam! Dansby Swanson! His second home run of the ballgame, and the Cubs have blown it open! 10-3 now the lead over the Mets here in the eighth.
1: Number two.
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5: One ball, two strikes to Hill. The pitch, swing and a fly ball deep.

0: Giants, A's, and San Francisco. If you're going to give your team the win, certainly appropriate if your name is Victor. 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
1: The pitch.
2: Barracuda, high drive. Left center field. It is gone! Victor Barracuda walks it off with his second home run as a major leaguer. The Giants go deep twice in the ninth inning and steal a win from the A's. 2-1, the final.
0: And we left Hart in San Francisco. That makes SportsCenter, though. 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
2: Hammer to left field. 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
2: 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Giancarlo Stanton and the American League with one swing has tied it up.
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2: 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Out of here. Mookie Betts. Shohei.
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0: 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The NBA draft wraps up in Brooklyn.
1: When you look at the Eastern Conference, we're going to handicap it. New York is clearly in the top tier. Detroit, from a regular season standpoint, still in the top tier. Boston, still in the top tier. Let's see what happens with Jaylen Brown. And the Miami Heat, top tier, because they just got Giannis Antetokounmpo.
0: The U.S. men's national team preps for its final group stage game.
2: I think we achieved what we wanted, is to be, first of all, qualified for the next stage and then be first, no? But now I think it's important to think in all the circumstances because what we are thinking is to win. Of course, qualify, but we want to win.
0: Ohtani takes the mound as the Dodgers face the Twins.
3: Swing and a miss, strike three. Big sweeper. Cut on by Lewis. He makes quick work of Royce Lewis, and there's one away in the Twins' second.
0: Plus, Olivia Mouse leads the Lynx against the Mystics.
4: Miles whips a pass deep to the corner. McBride drains it. Her fourth three of the first half. She's got 14 points, and Minnesota back in business, tied up with the Mystics at the break.
0: From the worldwide headquarters of ESPN, this is SportsCenter All Night on ESPN Radio and on the ESPN app. Now, here's Jay Reynolds.
5: SportsCenter All Night, ESPN Radio, the ESPN app, Sirius XM Channel 80. Wednesday, giving us a player going off on offense and a coach going off after a physical two-point loss. We'll have that on the way. But speaking of hoops, second half of the NBA draft, round number two. While the first round certainly gets the lion's share of the attention, there can be value in the second round.
6: And we see the second apron rearing its head again. Teams moving back in the draft. You know, just what's the big difference? $1 million here, $1 million there. You sign a player, you can make another pick. Some people trying to unload their picks. That's been kind of the theme of last night and tonight.
7: Yes, and second round picks have this great value, mainly because these are not guaranteed salary slots and a lot easier for teams that are closer and closer to that second apron.
5: Our Alan Hahn and PJ Carlissimo on the NBA draft on ESPN Radio. 30 more picks taken on Wednesday in New York. And now the dust settles. As for winners as we come out of the draft, our ESPN crew, Malika Andrews with Iman Shumpert, Brian Windhorst, Bobby Marks, and Jay Billis.
8: The truth is we really don't know the winners until years in the future, but I'll tell you what I liked. Obviously, at the top with A.J. DiBonsa and Darren Peterson, but if you go a little bit further down, I think what Chicago got was really good. Getting Caleb Wilson from North Carolina and then getting Dalen Swain. And, you know, a lot of people had Dalen Swain of Texas down a little bit further in the draft in the 20s, but they drafted him at 15, so they got a 3-and-D wing. And, you know, kind of who cares if you get the guy you want? Who cares if you got the fact? Get him at 15.
9: Mr. So I thought they did well. Chicago over here doesn't care.
10: That's what I'm saying. I like this guy, Jay. I like this guy.
9: All right, we're going to bring him on to NBA more often. I like this guy, man.
11: Yeah, I think good news for the Sacramento Kings. They've had zero luck in the lottery.
9: Yeah, they've needed some good
11: news.
9: But
11: some things have fallen their way. They've drafted pretty well the last couple of years. They really, really wanted Darius Acuff Jr. And there were two teams in front of them that could have drafted him in the point guard spot. He fell to them. They didn't have to trade up. They got their guy. They're thrilled about building around him. Yep. And then they traded in to the back of the first round to get Alex Caruban to add another piece. And they may move on from Domantas Sabonis. We'll see. But they have Maxime Reynaud, and now they have Caruban to put in as a big man position. And I think they came out of the first night feeling really good about themselves.
9: Sacramento has not necessarily been synonymous with winning recently. And so for them to be
11: That's
9: your winner.
11: Being kind.
9: I'm trying to keep the good spirits going. One winner is me because we get a new Iman Shumpert nickname, which is something that I always look forward to. What you got, Iman? Somebody you're looking at.
10: My boy Visa Caesar Salad, as I like to call him. Visa Salad. Visa Salad. That's what I'm going to call him. Visa Salad. But I really am intrigued with him as a draft pick, especially with him going as low as he did. Not to say he went low like he didn't deserve
9: high. But he was much higher.
10: Exactly. And I want to highlight that true big man stuff because in a world full of you have to please this guy with shots, you have to please that guy with plays, you have to please people, he's not one of those guys. And I think that those guys complement a guard so well. So for Atlanta to make that move and to grab him, it excites me. You know what I mean? I think that when you pair him with a CJ McCullough, a guy that can make the bounce pass, that pocket pass, and he can stay within that free throw line area, take a dribble, make a pivot, do a spin. Like, yep. Guys like that are valuable in this league. And I look at the makeup of the Hawks. I think about when they played the Knicks in the playoffs. And I'm saying, this guy can play right there at the lip of the rim. This guy can keep the ball alive. This guy can catch. This guy can rim run. It's just an exciting future for him.
12: I think for me, Memphis. I think with Cameron Boozer at number three, and then they go Kareem Lopez later in the first round, yeah. And then tonight, Richie Saunders with that early second-round pick who probably has a first-round grade if he doesn't hurt his knee at BYU, and they get an older player there. I think we all know they've started this youth movement with Desmond Bane, Jaren Jackson Jr.
11: So traded for our beef stew. Try Isaiah Stewart.
12: And they added Isaiah Stewart, so you get some size there. But I do like what Memphis has done over the last couple of nights.
5: Memphis taking Richie Saunders, BYU's four-year starter, selected with the number 32 pick in the second round in Wednesday's second half of the NBA draft. SportsCenter All Night, ESPN Radio. While our focus has been on the draft, there have been trades in the NBA this week, which have certainly caught our attention. There could be another one on the horizon. ESPN insider Sham Charania.
13: LaMelo Ball of the Charlotte Hornets. His name is picking up steam around the league. I'm told the Charlotte Hornets are seriously engaged on multiple fronts with interested suitors in Ball. There have been multiple teams that have made aggressive offers this past week, and LaMelo Ball had a strong finish to last season. It really mirrored the Hornets' rise to the play-in tournament, so both sides finished the year in a good place, and my understanding is LaMelo Ball has wanted to be in Charlotte, but the offers are continuing to come in, and if the price is met, we could see potential movement here with LaMelo Ball in the coming days.
5: Keep our eyes on further action that could be coming down the pike in the wake of the NBA draft. Draft also giving us a clear signal of what's going on in the Western Conference. ESPN insider Brian Windhorst.
11: There were obviously going to be a bunch of potential franchise players taken at the top of this draft, and we had some new stars come into the league. But my takeaway, the absolute unfettered size race in the Western Conference. If you watch the two teams that were in the Western Conference Finals, the Oklahoma City Thunder and the San Antonio Spurs, both of them were obsessed with getting bigger. Adai Mara being there for the Thunder to take at the 12th pick, adding a 7'4" guy. They already have a couple of 7-footers. They took Tomas Sorber last year. He missed the season with injury. They're going to potentially enter next season with four different 7-footers, and they can play a lineup that would include two guys over 7 foot tall if they want. And then you look at the Spurs. They got Victor Wembanyama. You think they're done? They trade back into the draft at the end to get Tyrus Reed from UConn to be able to put out more size out there in addition to Jaden Quintance, what they drafted earlier. If you think you're going to get by with one or two centers in the Western Conference, I wish you luck.
5: And then there's the questions about what happens in the wake of the Giannis Antetokounmpo trade, for example, in Boston with Jaylen Brown still there because Giannis Antetokounmpo went to Miami. ESPN analyst Kendrick Perkins.
14: This relationship is over. There's no coming back to this. How many times is Brad Stevens and the Boston Celtics going to give Jaylen Brown the hug with the knife in his back, behind his back? Ooh, this is the second time. This is the second time that they tried to trade this man. And if I'm Jaylen Brown, I want out of Boston. I want out of Boston. I don't feel appreciated. And yeah, a lot of it has to do with him running his mouth outside the lines. I'm pretty sure him doing the streaming is rubbing people the wrong way. But you can't come back from this. Like, it's too much animosity, too much heat going on in the middle. Jaylen Brown, to me, said things after they were eliminated that rubbed people the wrong way. Jason Tatum probably would never say it. But for him to say that it was his favorite season of all time while a guy is sidelined with an Achilles injury, That don't sit well with anybody.
5: A lot of eyes on Jaylen Brown as we head into the summer. SportsCenter All Night, ESPN Radio, from the NBA to the WNBA, and some physical action Wednesday.
15: I mean, Caitlin to the ground, and that's a hand to the neck, and then Alyssa Thomas steps over. See, that's the kind of stuff that can incite some future trouble.
5: Future trouble. Hold that thought. Caitlin Clark even left this game in the second half with a back injury, played Less than 5 minutes in the third, didn't play the fourth. Fever without her, seeing Phoenix rally.
16: On to the next play. That drive straight into the straight to the basket.
17: Two-possession ball game. Thomas makes it a three-possession ball game getting downhill.
5: USA Network on the call. Mercury, a 111-109 win over the Fever. For the Mercury, first time scoring at least 110 points in a game since 2016. And that was a three-overtime loss to Dallas. Alyssa Thomas, 24 points, 8 assists in the win. The Fever, third loss in the last four games. Caitlin Clark, 19 points, 8 assists before leaving. She took what appeared to be a couple of cheap shots in this one, and let's just say her coach, Stephanie White, not thrilled.
18: I'm not sure if it had any impact on the health or her health or not, but it was egregious. Number one, you got to call it. It's absolutely egregious and utterly disrespectful. And then number two, you're coming in here aware of what happened two nights ago, and that still happens? Absolutely unacceptable. Absolutely unacceptable. And the reckless closeout that they actually reviewed, and the foot still comes down on top of the defender's foot that wasn't upgraded? Absolutely disrespectful. We have a generational talent and a WNBA superstar who had two cheap shots right there that weren't called. And I just say again, absolutely unacceptable.
5: White saying the game on Wednesday continued a pattern of Caitlin Clark being officiated differently than the rest of the WNBA. And it also might be worth noting that the Fever and Mercury play again in 2 weeks. Mercury winning this one in a two-point game. Lynx winning a two-point game.
19: Miles now into the front court. Energy building on Minnesota's side the final couple minutes. And here comes the mid-range by Miles.
20: And a quick timeout. It's going to come from Washington when you could feel the momentum shifting to Minnesota on the road. And it is the rookie leading the way.
19: Miles, they clear it out for step back three. Yes! The spectacle with a late statement for the Minnesota Lynx.
20: It was a quiet first half for Olivia Miles, but when they have needed her the most down the stretch here in the fourth, the rookie continues to deliver.
5: So it sounded on WNBA League Pass. Lynx, a 78-76 win over the Mystics, who have a three-game win streak snapped. Lynx improving to 4-0 following a loss this season. SportsCenter All Night, ESPN Radio. To baseball, Cubs and Mets playing two on Wednesday. And man, did Dansby Swanson have a day.
21: The 1-1. Swanson swings, drills one deep in the air to left. This is going to go! Grand slam! Dansby Swanson! His second home run of the ballgame, and the Cubs have blown it open! 10-3 now the lead over the Mets here in the eighth.
5: Dansby Swanson, 2-for-4, both the hits being home runs, drives in 7 to tie a career high. And that was just game one, which was a 10-3 Cubs win. What would he do for an encore?
21: 2-0. And a high drive hit to deep right center field. Going back, Beatty, at the track near the wall. He leaps. It bangs off the wall. Ramirez racing for third. Being waved home. Ball loose in the outfield. Swanson on his way to third base. Triple. Cubs take the lead. Here's the pitch. Swanson line drive, base hit in the left center field. Kelly scores around third, racing home Ramirez. Two-run single for red-hot Dansby Swanson. And the Cubs now up 10-5 over the Mets here in the ninth. Swanson with four RBIs in the nightcap.
5: To go with the 7 he had in game one, Cubs Radio Network. So if you look at Dansby Swanson's stat line, it goes all the way to 11. 11 RBI in the doubleheader, 15 RBI in the series, and there's still another game to go on Thursday. Oh, by the way, Cubs sweep the doubleheader, 10-3 in game one, 10-5 in game two. The Mets committing 6 errors in the second game. Each infielder had at least one. 6 errors, most in a major league game since 2019, and for the Mets, their most in a game since September 1st of 2014. Giants and A's in San Francisco, a game that was decided by one swing in the bottom of the ninth.
1: The pitch.
5: Barcono, high drive. Left center field. It is gone! Victor Barcono walks it off with his second home run as a major leaguer. The Giants go deep twice in the ninth inning and steal a win from the A's. 2-1, the final. KMBR with the call. First career walk-off home run, and it was a 445-foot shot. Longest walk-off homer by any player this season. Giants' third win this season when trailing in the ninth inning or later. Speaking of late rallies, remember that time when the Phillies rallied in the top of the ninth to beat the Nationals? It was way back on, Tuesday. If you don't recall that, that's okay, because the Phillies did it again on Wednesday.
1: One ball, two strikes to Hill. The pitch, swing and a fly ball deep, right center field. Wood back to the track and the wall. It's gone! And they did it again! It's Derek Hill with a two-run pinch hit homer over the high wall and right. Deja vu in D.C. The Phillies take the lead in the ninth. It's 5-4.
5: 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They win consecutive games, trailing, entering the ninth in both. First time doing that in back-to-back games since 2013. For the Nationals, 23rd blown save this season. Six more than any other team. Straight ahead, what to do with the lineup on Thursday? That's next. 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
1: 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World Cup action continuing on Wednesday. Group A, Mexico gets another win. It's a 3-0 shutout. They'd already clinched the group prior to the game. Wins its three group stage games for the first time in World Cup action. They will play the round of 32 Tuesday in Mexico City. Their opponent to be determined. South Africa also winning on Wednesday, 1-0 over South Korea. South Africa finishes second in Group A with 4 points. They will face Canada in the round of 32 on Sunday in Los Angeles. Group C, Brazil, a 3-0 win over Scotland. Brazil wins the group with 7 points. They'll face the second place team from Group F Monday in Houston. Morocco doubles up Haiti 4-2, finishing second in Group C with 7 points. And in Group B on Wednesday, Switzerland, a 2-1 win over Canada. Switzerland wins Group B with 7 points. Bosnia-Herzegovina, a 3-1 win over Qatar. And Bosnia finishes third in Group B with 4 points. Qatar is eliminated from the tournament. Team USA returns to the pitch on Thursday against Turkey A. The big question, though, will Team USA have everybody? ESPN's Jeremy Schapp.
2: Look, it's one of the most scrutinized calf injuries in the history of American sports. You know, Pulisic hasn't played now in 12 days since the first half of the first group stage game against Paraguay. He missed the game against Australia. If he does not play at all tomorrow, and assuming he does play in the round of 32 knockout game next week in San Francisco, it will be a full 19 days between playing time. That's a long time. So he indicated today when he addressed the media that he is ready to play tomorrow and that all systems are in fact go.
3: Yeah, it's been tough, but I was able to support the team and watch them get an amazing result in Seattle. And now just back training, pushing every day so that I can be available for this next game. I care, obviously, for this team so deeply, just like we all do. And I just want us to win, whether I'm playing or not playing.
2: The question is going to be, how much does he play, assuming that he does play? We were talking to Casey Keller earlier, the former U.S. goalkeeper. And I think the assumption is going to be, it's not going to be 90 minutes. Maybe it's 30 minutes at the

0: up and over. It's a 5-2 Oriole lead.
1: 5-2 there in the third inning, but they would wind up going to extras and in the 10th.
2: And the next delivery, and that's a little tapper on the left side. It's stopped by the catcher. Can't get the tag on Schottewell. No throw to first base, and the ball game is over. What a walk-off win for the Angels today. The two batters, the last two that put the ball in play, hardly hit it hard at all.
1: Angels Radio AM 830 and WBAL with the Baltimore call. Angels, a 7-6 win. Their 11th extra inning game this season. They've now won four of those 11. Orioles 17 strikeouts pitching, their most in a game this season, but it's the Angels who win it with their sixth walk-off win this season, tying the Mariners, White Sox, and Padres for the most, second most in baseball. They trail the Cubs, who have nine. Dodgers and Twins on Wednesday. Shohei Ohtani on the mound.
3: Ohtani is 3-2 pitch. Swung on and missed. Strike three. A sweeper. Strikeout number 8 for Ohtani.
1: 8 strikeouts over his 6 innings of work. Getting a little offensive support as well.
3: 3-2 pitch to Betts. He swings and hammers one. Left center and deep. This ball heading back to the wall. It is gone. A home run. Mookie Betts. Home run number 9. And the Dodgers strike first. It's 1-0.
1: They wind up winning it 4-3. Their 7th series sweep this season. AM 570 LA Sports. Ohtani improves to 8-2 with the win. Diamondbacks and Cardinals.
4: And the first pitch swung on. That is hit high and deep out to left field. Velasquez going back. And there's his first career big league home run. Lou James Groover. It comes in the top of the 4th inning. And the Diamondbacks now with a 5-1 lead.
1: Arizona Sports 98-7. 9-4 will be the final. Arizona gets the win. All 9 starters with a hit in this one. Well, which draft pick will prove to be a hit? That's next. SportsCenter All Night continues. It's ESPN Radio.
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1: Caitlin Clark leaves early. Her coach calling out a couple of cheap shots that were not called. Sources indicating the Hornets are talking with teams about moving LaMelo Ball. What a night on the diamond for Dansby Swanson and the Cubs. Cubs sweep a doubleheader. He drives in 11. 30 more picks taken in the NBA draft.
2: With the first pick in the 2026 NBA draft, the Washington Wizards select Anise Dabanza Jr.
3: This is what we've been working for since I wanted to play basketball. I wanted to make it to the NBA, and I've been working so hard to be a number one pick, but I mean, it's a stepping stone. I still got a lot more work to do.
4: He's a two-way player. He's physically mature. He's fiercely competitive.
5: A.J. Dabanza is the complete package. He is going to become the face of the Wizards. With Trae Young at the point, A.J. Dabanza on the wing, and if you do have a healthy Anthony Davis, that's a playoff team.
1: Day one with a number of highlights, especially at the top of the draft. Day two, some maneuvering and 30 more picks. Of note, ESPN insider Brian Windhorst.
6: Two things. One, the right out of the gates, the Rockets moving up 8 spots to get Bruce Thornton out of Ohio State. That's a guy that I think they want to play right now. Yep. I think you could see him having a role. Basically, that's a first-round draft pick. Second thing is this maneuver that the Hawks pulled with Henry Vassar. Now, I don't know Henry Vassar's game the way you college guys do, but Vassar was going to go out of this draft. It looked like, you know, he was going to be a borderline first-round pick.
7: Yeah, that's where Jay had him.
6: What happens is when the second round picks, the team calls the agent and they say, will you play for a two-way contract? Will you play for a two-way contract? If you say no, then the teams are going to pass on him. And that's probably why Vassar was sliding. But at some point, it looks like the Hawks and Vassar got on the same page, had some sort of understanding, and then the Hawks made a maneuver to trade up. That is a very fascinating move. It may result in nothing. You know, I don't know. But the Hawks made maybe the most interesting move, and they feel like they got a steal tonight.
8: I think it's a pretty darn good selection for them. Mm-hmm. And to get him at 52, you know, to get a guy with size that can rebound and also can knock down a three, like he can step away and shoot. You're not going to get many of those guys late in the second round. So that's a coup for Atlanta.
1: And now as we step back and take a look at the draft in a more macro sense, ESPN analyst Sean Farnham.
9: I'm not saying this just because Wendy was sitting in this chair not that long ago and said essentially the same thing, but it's the teams at the top of the Western Conference. When you look at OKC and what they were able to do, but I love what the San Antonio Spurs did. I mean, getting Jaden Quaintance, who potentially could have been a lottery pick had he been healthy and played throughout the course of the season at Kentucky. He's a great defensive presence already. He needs to continue to grow at the offensive end of the floor, but the upside at a very young guy can impact the game moving forward and have the time to do that and grow in the Spurs system is huge. And then Reed's ability to out-muscle, overpower, and bring a strength interior presence to the San Antonio Spurs, I think adds another dimension there. So I really love what the San Antonio Spurs did.
10: What pick surprised you the most and why?
9: Listen, I think this was a draft that had very little surprise last night, to be honest with you. Everything kind of went to form. I think the only one that you could really point at is Morris Johnson going a little bit earlier than I think some people expected, but he had an incredible showing at the combine where you saw his overall athleticism, and then he demonstrated his ability to stretch the floor a little bit, something that he didn't show a lot of at Michigan. And when he shot the ball as well as he did at the combine, he left there with some momentum. He was able to carry that momentum throughout the workout process. And then when you look at his physical strengths of how he can dominate a game down low and his defensive abilities, rebounding the basketball, I understand why Dallas did it, but it was a little bit of a surprise to see him go as early as he did. Maybe three or four picks later, that's where we would have found him.
1: And of course, A.J. Dabanza goes number one overall on Tuesday. Darren Peterson goes number two overall, Wizards and Jazz respectively. And as for the impact on the respective fortunes of those teams, to the guys at PTI.
11: All right, Wilbon, which team makes the playoff first, the Wizards or the Jazz?
12: I want this to be the Wizards, because yeah. I can go six blocks and we can see the Wizards after we leave the set. And they got a chance, Tony. I mean, with Trae Young, Keyshawn George, Anthony Davis in uniform.
11: Yep.
12: Sarr. I know he's getting coming back. Alex Sarr. Koulibaly. All right. And of course, you know, you just took the first player in the draft.
13: That's right.
12: A.J. DeBanza. You got Trey Johnson, Will Riley off the bench, presumably off the bench. Maybe they start. I'd like to take them. But, Tony, Utah, when you add Darren Peterson to Keyonte George, Walker Kessler, if they keep him, is a restricted free agent. Jaren Jackson Jr., who's been an all-star, maybe even defensive player of the year. Lauri Markkanen, and they got Ace Bailey, Kyle Filipowski, Isaiah Collier coming off the bench. But, again, Peterson with that crew, I think it's going to be Utah. I think Utah makes it next year, playoffs.
13: How high up have you honestly predicted the Wizards could be this season?
12: Well,
13: how high?
12: If Anthony Davis and Trae Young play 50 games each, sixth. Now, I'm not going to the betting window.
13: Wait, you don't even have them in the play-in game. You have them in the playoffs.
12: Yeah.
13: They have vaulted from last, that's 15th,
12: DeBanza
13: to sixth.
12: Is really good. Okay. He'll help each one of those other guys find their natural level one step down.
13: Let's talk about finding your natural level.
12: Okay.
13: We're going to find Anthony Davis' natural level. How many games? Do you think he's going to play more than 10?
12: I just said 50.
13: Okay.
12: You said that.
13: So that's a joke, right?
12: No, I like Anthony Davis.
13: Alex Sarr, the number two pick in the draft.
12: You said he had moments last year?
13: He had some moments, but every single game that he has played in that uniform, the staff has tried to lose. So you don't know what he's got.
12: That's a fair point.
13: Right? You don't know what
12: that's
13: he's got.
12: A fair
13: got. Point. Trae Young, terrific. Except the day he left Atlanta, Atlanta got better, and we could go through those numbers. DeBanza, I would have picked him too.
12: Right.
13: But we have also heard from multiple people that Peterson will score more, that Boozer is a more complete player, and that Caleb Wilson has the greatest upside.
12: All four of them. They're like a rookie Mount Rushmore four of them. I said Utah. Utah, because if you put George in that lineup, the size and skill of Kessler, Jaren Jackson Jr., Lauri Markkanen, and...
13: Do you have them sixth in the West, like you have the Wizards sixth in the East?
12: Yeah.
13: Okay.
12: I think there's some teams that are going to take a tumble that I'm looking at going, I don't know about them. Now, young teams,
13: I don't want tanking
12: issues.
13: To prove to be the right thing to do.
12: And both those teams...
13: They both tanked.
12: They tanked.
13: When they played each other, it could have been a 50-45 game.
12: Issue something. San Antonio, which we talk about every day on this show, did they tank?
13: No.
12: They didn't tank.
13: Well, not this past. Not since they got
12: Wimbanyama. They tanked to get Wimbanyama, the player of a generation.
13: It's wrong. It's just wrong. It's wrong.
12: He's such a stickler for rules.
13: That's right.
12: That's it. We're done. Go Wizards. Go Jazz. Back to you.
1: 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ESPN Radio. Speaking of the NBA, we had a couple of big trades earlier in the week. Now, Charlotte Hornets are engaged in trade talks with a number of teams that are aggressively pursuing guard LaMelo Ball. That, according to our Sham Sharania, talks around the Ball issue have picked up some steam. Hornets fielding some aggressive offers. If Charlotte's terms are met, a potential trade could develop within a day or two. Meanwhile, Lakers, Austin Reeves intending to sign a four-year, $185 million max contract to return to L.A. Reeves declined his $15 million player option, paving the way for the new max deal, the richest contract in NBA history for an undrafted player. ESPN insider Brian Windhorst.
14: The Lakers, I think, felt they had to do this now because there was a real sense that the Detroit Pistons were going to go after Reeves with a full max contract in the coming days. They were trying to move salary. That got the Lakers to go to this level. And so the interesting thing about the Lakers cap position, and I know it sounds strange, I'm apologizing that it's so complex, but Reeves signing for this amount of money does not affect their cap position. He stays on their books at $21 million, whereas LeBron James, every dollar that LeBron signs for is a dollar less than they can give other free agents. I know that that's counterintuitive, but that's just the way that it is. So the Lakers, as I just said, they've got to get bigger. And when you have a perimeter that has Austin Reeves and Luka Doncic on it, you need protection on the back line. The Lakers have to prioritize getting size, whether that's using it in straight free agency or whether that's trading for a player and absorbing salary. Every dollar that they give LeBron, they can't spend on that. So LeBron may have to wait and see how the Lakers' offseason plays out before the Lakers can articulate how much money they have to offer him.
1: And there's certainly been some movement this week in the NBA, like Giannis Antetokounmpo traded to Miami, which leaves some questions regarding the domino effect.
15: My understanding is the Celtics were not willing to part with enough young players and assets to get a deal done. For the second time in 4 years, the Celtics have offered Jaylen Brown in a trade. If you're Boston, there is going to be fallout from this.
16: That's
15: going
16: to be a hard bridge to repair now.
1: Jaylen Brown was put out there as part of the package the Celtics were offering for Giannis Antetokounmpo, which obviously did not come to fruition. ESPN's Shams Charania.
17: Jaylen Brown was offered for Giannis, and so that's not the end for him in trade rumors. The Boston Celtics are actively in conversations with interested teams in Jaylen Brown, and the sense that I get around the league is that the Celtics are having these discussions with a level of purpose. It doesn't mean that a trade is guaranteed, because Jaylen Brown has 3 years guaranteed left on his deal on a Supermax contract, and so finding the right suitor that meets the right price, that could take some time, but that time that it could take, that there could be urgency that develops on either side, because clearly it could rub Jaylen Brown the wrong way. This is someone that was the 2024 Finals MVP. He was a finalist for league MVP this past season, and now his name was back offered for Giannis Antetokounmpo. 4 years ago, he was offered for Kevin Durant, and so we should have clarity on Jaylen Brown here over the next few weeks. He is extension eligible if he is with the Celtics in July, so there's going to have to be some level of resolution by then.
1: Giannis Antetokounmpo dealt by the Bucks, who are rebuilding. As for next steps in Milwaukee, ESPN reporter Jamal Collier.
18: It's a reset for the Bucks, and really an end of an era after 13 years with Giannis Antetokounmpo as the face of the franchise, and really the past decade of trying to compete and win for championships. And that meant the Bucks really pushed in a lot of draft assets over the past few years in trades that they began to recoup in this deal that begins tonight, starting a foundation of young players and using some of those draft picks going forward with pick number 10 and number 13, two lottery picks that'll be joining this team going forward. And this is what sources told me about the Bucks. They want to establish the foundation and what this team will look like going forward. That could include Tyler Herro. The team is certainly open to keeping him, especially to see how some of their young players really evaluate, you know, how they play next to Herro. Ryan Rollins had a good year for them last year. Usman Dang was good after the trade deadline. But they will also be listening to offers, to canvassing the league to see potentially what the market looks like for Herro as well going forward.
19: Well, what do you think is going to be Giannis's legacy?
18: The people in Milwaukee are going to always remember that 2021 championship, that 50-piece to cap it as well, the Nuggets order as well. But winning the Finals MVP, winning the first championship in 50 years to this city and this organization is what's going to endure. And look, this is even throughout the ups and downs of the past year, Giannis always professed his love for Milwaukee, for the organization that raised him as an immigrant coming to the States for the first time, and the organization did all they could to sort of not get to this point. But ultimately, with Giannis trying to compete for a second championship, he had to sort of move on. But he will always, I think, feel home and feel beloved back in Milwaukee.
1: Giannis Antetokounmpo heading south to Miami, joining the Heat deal that should be finalized in early July. SportsCenter All Night, ESPN Radio. Back to baseball. Brewers, a 6-5 win over the Reds for Milwaukee. That's four straight road wins, tied for the second longest road win streak this season. They are now 26-8 when recording double digits in the hit column. Second most wins in baseball in that scenario. Astros get past the Blue Jays 3-1. Astros scoring the go-ahead run on a pickoff error. Second instance where a team scores the go-ahead run on a pickoff error in the seventh inning or later. Pirates taking it to the Mariners.
20: Here's the pitch. Line drive right field, base hit. That'll do. That'll give the Pirates the lead. Andy Rodriguez into second base. Ball bounces past Rayleigh. He's into second with a double. Andy gives the Pirates a 2-1 lead in the fourth.
1: Pirates taking the lead there. They would pile on and win it 11-1. Sports Radio 93.7, The Fan. Pirates scoring 5 runs in the 4th inning, 4 runs in the 7th. 29 innings this season with at least 4 runs scored, tied for the with the Dodgers for the most in Major League Baseball. Yankees going long.
0: Another long drive to left field. Looking up is Green. See ya! Another home run for Goldschmidt. And the Yankees lead 2-1.
1: Paul Goldschmidt, the only player with multiple two-homer games against Jarek Skubal as the Yankees double up the Tigers 4-2. Skubal's six innings, gave up four hits, nine strikeouts, but three homers allowed in those four hits. Ties his career high in a game. Yankees with the 4-2 win on the YES Network. Guardians and White Sox went 10.
21: Here comes his 2-0 pitch. Swung on. Bouncing ball. Left side base hit. That'll put Cleveland back in front as Halpin scores from third on the RBI single by Watson.
1: WTAM in Cleveland as the Guardians go on to the 4-3 win in 10, snapping a three-game losing streak and avoid getting swept on the road for the first time this season, their 14th road series. Well, what does Team USA do with their lineup on Thursday? That's next. SportsCenter All Night. It's ESPN Radio.
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28: 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Leaping and he caught it. Out of here. Mookie Betts. 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
28: 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Repeat champions for the first time in baseball in 25 years. The Dodgers are World Series champs.
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35: Hey, it's your resident Super Bowl champ Chris Cannon coming up Thursday as free agency approaches. 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
1: 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Lions cornerback Terrion Arnold is facing multiple felony charges, arrested Wednesday in Tampa in connection with robbery and kidnapping in early February. Tampa police previously arrested six other individuals, but they say Arnold was the primary conspirator. In a statement Wednesday, a representative for Arnold says he categorically denies any involvement in the matters. Underlying the allegations made against him, he maintains his innocence. His attorney says there's no credible evidence linking Arnold to the allegations. World Cup, Team USA back on the field Thursday against Turkey. Christian Pulisic said he's ready to play, although it's been tough.
2: It was difficult, of course, right after it happened. Obviously, it was such a, you know, crazy emotions, such a great start, and being with the team for that first half and then getting a great result. And then I didn't think it would be keep me out any longer, but it was just something that just kind of lingered. And yeah, it's been tough, but I was able to support the team and watch them get an amazing result in Seattle. And now just back training, pushing every day so that I can be available for this next game. I care, obviously, for this team so deeply, just like we all do. And I just want us to win, whether I'm playing or not playing. I desperately want to win. Anything I can do to help. Like I said, those guys, they don't even need my help.
3: So, Christian, you feel you're good to go tomorrow?
2: Yeah.
1: Says he's good to go, but probably not ready to play 90 minutes. So, what's Team USA do? Analyst Casey Keller?
4: I don't think that they want him to go almost 3 weeks without playing competitive match. So, if he truly is fit, and he seems to claim that he is fit, then I think you have to play him 20, 30 minutes and really kind of get him back into form into that round of 32, because you don't want him to have that long of a layoff before that big match.
5: We know the U.S. play a round of 32 match July 1st in Santa Clara. That's locked in. There's a 99% chance the opponent's Bosnia. What are your impressions of that matchup?
4: Well, Bosnia is kind of big and strong, and you know, they're very dangerous on set pieces. So yeah, it's an interesting matchup, but I think if the U.S. continues to show the energy that they've shown, the pace, how quickly they move the ball, I think they match up very well. They just have to be very smart defensively and avoid silly fouls in dangerous areas, because Bosnia will punish you if you give them enough set pieces.
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0: Number 5.
1: WNBA, the Lynx with a 2-point win over Washington. Olivia Miles contributing her 7th 20-point game of the season. WNBA League Pass.
7: Miles, they clear it out for step back three. Yes! The spectacle with a late statement for the Minnesota Lynx.
8: It was a quiet first half for Olivia Miles, but when they have needed her the most down the stretch here in the fourth, the rookie continues to deliver.
0: Number 4.
1: Marlins double up the Rangers 4-2. Otto Lopez bringing in half of the runs with one swing. 104.3 WQAM.
9: Otto drives the ball out to left field. That's very deep, and it is gone. It slams off the Amerant Bank sign. To left center field, Otto Lopez smokes a ball. His 33rd multi-hit game, and he caps it with a homer. And there's breathing room for the Fish on a beauty of a bomb. It's 4-1 Marlins in the bottom of the eighth.
0: Number 3.
1: Cubs sweep a pair from the Mets. Chicago with 10 runs in each game. 20 total runs. Dansby Swanson driving in 11 of them. 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
10: The 1-1. Swanson swings, drills one deep in the air to left. This is going to go! Grand slam! Dansby Swanson! His second home run of the ballgame, and the Cubs have blown it open! 10-3 now the lead over the Mets here in the eighth.
0: Number 2.
1: Back-to-back days, the Phillies rally to beat the Nationals in the top of the ninth. 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
11: One ball, two strikes to Hill. The pitch, swing and a fly ball deep right center field. Wood back to the track and the wall. It's gone. And they did it again. It's Derek Hill with a two-run pinch hit homer over the high wall and right. Deja vu in D.C. The Phillies take the lead in the ninth. It's 5-4.
0: Number one.
1: Giants, A's in San Francisco. If you're going to give your team the win, certainly appropriate if your name is Victor. KNBR.
12: The pitch.
13: Barracono, high drive. Left center field. It is gone! Victor Barracono walks it off with his second home run as a major leaguer. The Giants go deep twice in the ninth inning and steal a win from the A's. 2-1, the final.
1: And we left Hart in San Francisco. That makes SportsCenter, though. 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That's next. 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
1: When you look at the Eastern Conference, we're going to handicap it. New York is clearly in the top tier. Detroit, from a regular season standpoint, still in the top tier. Boston, still in the top tier. Let's see what happens with Jaylen Brown. And the Miami Heat, top tier, because they just got Giannis Antetokounmpo.
0: The U.S. men's national team preps for its final group stage game.
2: I think we achieved what we wanted, is to be, first of all, qualified for the next stage and then be first, you know? But now I think it's important to think in all the circumstances because what we are thinking is to win. Of course, qualify, but we want to win.
0: Ohtani takes the mound as the Dodgers face the Twins.
3: Swing and a miss, strike three. Big sweeper cut on by Lewis. He makes quick work of Royce Lewis, and there's one away in the Twins' second.
0: Plus, Olivia Mouse leads the Lynx against the Mystics.
4: Miles whips a pass deep to the corner. McBride drains it. Her fourth three of the first half. She's got 14 points. And Minnesota back in business, tied up with the Mystics at the break.
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5: SportsCenter All Night, ESPN Radio, the ESPN app, Sirius XM Channel 80. Wednesday, giving us a player going off on offense and a coach going off after a physical two-point loss. We'll have that on the way. But speaking of hoops, second half of the NBA draft, round number two. While the first round certainly gets the lion's share of the attention, there can be value in the second round.
6: And we see the second apron rearing its head again. Teams moving back in the draft. You know, just what's the big difference? $1 million here, $1 million there. You sign a player, you can make another pick. Some people trying to unload their picks. That's been kind of the theme of last night and tonight.
7: Yes, and second round picks have this great value, mainly because these are not guaranteed salary slots and a lot easier for teams that are closer and closer to that second apron.
5: Our Alan Hahn and PJ Carlissimo on the NBA draft on ESPN Radio. 30 more picks taken on Wednesday in New York. And now the dust settles. As for winners as we come out of the draft, our ESPN crew, Malika Andrews with Iman Shumpert, Brian Windhorst, Bobby Marks, and Jay Billis.
8: The truth is, we really don't know the winners until years in the future, but I'll tell you what I liked. Obviously, at the top with A.J. DeBonsa and Darren Peterson, but if you go a little bit further down, I think what Chicago got was really good. Getting Caleb Wilson from North Carolina and then getting Dalen Swain. And, you know, a lot of people had Dalen Swain of Texas down a little bit further in the draft in the 20s, but they drafted him at 15, so they got a 3-and-D wing. And, you know, kind of, who cares if you get the guy you want? Who cares if you got the fact? Get him at 15.
9: Mr. Chicago, I thought they did well. Here doesn't care.
10: I'm saying, I like this guy, Jay. I like this guy.
9: All right, we're gonna bring him on to NBA.
10: I like
9: more
10: this
9: often.
10: Guy, man.
11: Yeah, I think good news for the Sacramento Kings. They've had zero luck in the lottery.
9: Yeah, they've needed some good
11: but
9: news.
11: But some things have fallen their way. They've drafted pretty well the last couple of years. They really, really wanted Darius Acuff Jr. And there were two teams in front of them that could have drafted him in the point guard spot. He fell to them. They didn't have to trade up. They got their guy. They're thrilled about building around him. Yep. And then they traded in to the back of the first round to get Alex Caruban to add another piece. And they may move on from Domantas Sabonis. We'll see. But they have Maxime Reynaud, and now they have Caruban to put into the big man position. And I think they came out of the first night feeling really good about themselves.
9: Sacramento has not necessarily been synonymous with winning recently, and so for them to be
11: that's
9: your winners.
11: Being kind.
9: I'm trying to keep the good spirits going. One winner is me, because we get a new Iman Shumpert nickname, which is something that I always look forward to. What you got, Iman? Somebody you're looking at?
10: My boy Visa Caesar Salad, as I like to call him. Visa Salad. Visa Salad. That's what I'm going to call him. Visa Salad. But I really am intrigued with him as a draft pick, especially with him going as low as he did. Not to say he went low, like he didn't deserve
9: high. But he was much higher.
10: Exactly. And I want to highlight that true big man stuff, because in a world full of you have to please this guy with shots, you have to please that guy with plays, you have to please people, he's not one of those guys. And I think that those guys complement a guard so well. So for Atlanta to make that move and to grab him, it excites me. You know what I mean? I think that when you pair him with a C.J. McCollum, a guy that can make the bounce pass, that pocket pass, and he can stay within that free throw line area, take a dribble, make a pivot, do a spin. Like, yep. Guys like that are valuable in this league. And I look at the makeup of the Hawks. I think about when they played the Knicks in the playoffs, and I'm saying this guy can play right there at the lip of the rim. This guy can keep the ball alive. This guy can catch. This guy can rim run. It's just an exciting future for him.
12: I think for me, Memphis. I think with Cameron Boozer at number three, and then they go Kareem Lopez later in the first round, yeah. And then tonight, Richie Saunders with that early second-round pick who probably has a first-round grade if he doesn't hurt his knee at BYU, and they get an older player there. I think we all know they've started this youth movement with Desmond Bain, Jaren Jackson Jr.
11: So traded for our beef stew. Try Isaiah Stewart.
12: And they added Isaiah Stewart, so you get some size there. But I do like what Memphis has done over the last couple nights.
5: Memphis taking Richie Saunders, BYU's four-year starter, selected with the number 32 pick in the second round in Wednesday's second half of the NBA draft. SportsCenter All Night, ESPN Radio. While our focus has been on the draft, there have been trades in the NBA this week, which have certainly caught our attention. There could be another one on the horizon. ESPN insider Shyam Charania.
13: LaMelo Ball of the Charlotte Hornets. His name is picking up steam around the league. I'm told the Charlotte Hornets are seriously engaged on multiple fronts with interested suitors in Ball. There have been multiple teams that have made aggressive offers this past week, and LaMelo Ball had a strong finish to last season. It really mirrored the Hornets' rise to the play-in tournament, so both sides finished the year in a good place, and my understanding is LaMelo Ball has wanted to be in Charlotte, but the offers are continuing to come in, and if the price is met, we could see potential movement here with LaMelo Ball in the coming days.
5: Keep our eyes on further action that could be coming down the pike in the wake of the NBA draft. Draft also giving us a clear signal of what's going on in the Western Conference. ESPN insider Brian Windhorst.
11: There were obviously going to be a bunch of potential franchise players taken at the top of this draft, and we had some new stars come into the league. But my takeaway, the absolute unfettered size race in the Western Conference. If you watch the two teams who were in the Western Conference Finals, the Oklahoma City Thunder and the San Antonio Spurs, both of them were obsessed with getting bigger. Adai Mara being there for the Thunder to take at the 12th pick, adding a 7'4" guy. They already have a couple of 7-footers. They took Tomas Sorber last year. He missed the season with injury. They're going to potentially enter next season with four different 7-footers, and they can play a lineup that would include two guys over 7 foot tall if they want. And then you look at the Spurs. They got Victor Wembanyama. You think they're done? They trade back into the draft at the end to get Tyrus Reed from UConn to be able to put out more size out there in addition to Jaden Quintance, what they drafted earlier. If you think you're going to get by with one or two centers in the Western Conference, I wish you luck.
5: And then there's the questions about what happens in the wake of the Giannis Antetokounmpo trade, for example, in Boston with Jaylen Brown still there because Giannis Antetokounmpo went to Miami. ESPN analyst Kendrick Perkins.
14: This relationship is over. There's no coming back to this. How many times is Brad Stevens and the Boston Celtics going to give Jaylen Brown the hug with the knife in his back, behind his back? Ooh, this is the second time. This is the second time that they tried to trade this man. And if I'm Jaylen Brown, I want out of Boston. I want out of Boston. I don't feel appreciated. And yeah, a lot of it has to do with him running his mouth outside the lines. I'm pretty sure him doing the streaming is rubbing people the wrong way. But you can't come back from this. Like, it's too much animosity, too much heat going on in the middle. Jaylen Brown, to me, said things after they were eliminated that rubbed people the wrong way. Jason Tatum probably would never say it. But for him to say that it was his favorite season of all time while a guy is sidelined with an Achilles injury, That don't sit well with anybody.
5: A lot of eyes on Jaylen Brown as we head into the summer. SportsCenter All Night, ESPN Radio, from the NBA to the WNBA, and some physical action Wednesday.
15: I mean, Caitlin to the ground, and that's a hand to the neck, and then Alyssa Thomas steps over. See, that's the kind of stuff that can incite some future trouble.
5: Future trouble. Hold that thought. Caitlin Clark even left this game in the second half with a back injury, played Less than 5 minutes in the third, didn't play the fourth. Fever without her, seeing Phoenix rally.
16: On to the next play. That drive straight into the straight to the basket.
9: Two-possession ball game. Thomas makes it a three-possession ball game getting downhill.
5: USA Network on the call. Mercury, a 111-109 win over the Fever. For the Mercury, first time scoring at least 110 points in a game since 2016. And that was a three overtime loss to Dallas. Alyssa Thomas, 24 points, 8 assists in the win. The Fever, third loss in the last four games. Caitlin Clark, 19 points, 8 assists before leaving. She took what appeared to be a couple of cheap shots in this one. And let's just say her coach, Stephanie White, not thrilled.
17: I'm not sure if it had any impact on the health or her health or not, but it was egregious. Number one, you got to call it. It's absolutely egregious and utterly disrespectful. And then number two, you're coming in here aware of what happened two nights ago, and that still happens? Absolutely unacceptable. Absolutely unacceptable. And the reckless closeout that they actually reviewed, and the foot still comes down on top of the defender's foot that wasn't upgraded? Absolutely disrespectful. We have a generational talent and a WNBA superstar who had two cheap shots right there that weren't called. And I just say again, absolutely unacceptable.
5: White saying the game on Wednesday continued a pattern of Caitlin Clark being officiated differently than the rest of the WNBA. And it also might be worth noting that the Fever and Mercury play again in 2 weeks. Mercury winning this one in a two-point game. Lynx winning a two-point game.
18: Miles now into the front court. Energy building on Minnesota's side the final couple minutes. And here comes the mid-range by Miles.
19: And a quick timeout. It's going to come from Washington. You could feel the momentum shifting to Minnesota on the road. And it is the rookie leading the way.
18: Miles, they clear it out for step back three. Yes! The spectacle with a late statement for the Minnesota Lynx.
19: It was a quiet first half for Olivia Miles, but when they have needed her the most down the stretch here in the fourth, the rookie continues to deliver.
5: That's how it sounded on WNBA League Pass. Lynx, a 78-76 win over the Mystics, who have a three-game win streak snapped. Lynx improving to 4-0 following a loss this season. SportsCenter All Night, ESPN Radio. To baseball, Cubs and Mets playing two on Wednesday. And man, did Dansby Swanson have a day.
20: The 1-1. Swanson swings, drills one deep in the air to left. This is going to go! Grand slam! Dansby Swanson! His second home run of the ballgame, and the Cubs have blown it open! 10-3 now the lead over the Mets here in the eighth.
5: Dansby Swanson, 2-for-4, both the hits being home runs, drives in 7 to tie a career high. And that was just game one, which was a 10-3 Cubs win. What would he do for an encore?
20: The 2-0. And a high drive hit to deep right center field. Going back, Beatty at the track near the wall. He leaps. It bangs off the wall. Ramirez racing for third. Being waved home. Ball loose in the outfield. Swanson on his way to third base. Triple. Cubs take the lead. Here's the pitch. Swanson line drive, base hit in the left center field. Kelly scores around third, racing home Ramirez. Two-run single for red-hot Dansby Swanson. And the Cubs now up 10-5 over the Mets here in the ninth. Swanson with four RBIs in the nightcap.
5: To go with the 7 he had in game one, Cubs Radio Network. So if you look at Dansby Swanson's stat line, it goes all the way to 11. 11 RBI in the doubleheader, 15 RBI in the series, and there's still another game to go on Thursday. Oh, by the way, Cubs sweep the doubleheader, 10-3 in game one, 10-5 in game two. The Mets committing 6 errors in the second game. Each infielder had at least one. 6 errors, most in a major league game since 2019, and for the Mets, they're most in a game since September 1st of 2014. Giants and A's in San Francisco, a game that was decided by one swing in the bottom of the ninth.
1: The pitch.
5: Barrichello, high drive. Left center field. It is gone! Victor Barrichello walks it off with his second home run as a major leaguer. The Giants go deep twice in the ninth inning and steal a win from the A's. 2-1, the final. KMBR with the call. First career walk-off home run, and it was a 445-foot shot. Longest walk-off homer by any player this season. Giants' third win this season when trailing in the ninth inning or later. Speaking of late rallies, remember that time when the Phillies rallied in the top of the ninth to beat the Nationals? It was way back on, Tuesday. If you don't recall that, that's okay, because the Phillies did it again on Wednesday.
1: One ball, two strikes to Hill. The pitch, swing and a fly ball deep, right center field. Wood back to the track, and the wall, it's gone! And they did it again! It's Derek Hill with a two-run pitch hit homer over the high wall and right. Deja vu in D.C. The Phillies take the lead.
5: 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They win consecutive games, trailing, entering the ninth in both. First time doing that in back-to-back games since 2013. For the Nationals, 23rd blown save this season, six more than any other team. Straight ahead, what to do with the lineup on Thursday? That's next. 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It's ESPN Radio.
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1: 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World Cup action continuing on Wednesday. Group A, Mexico gets another win. It's a 3-0 shutout. They'd already clinched the group prior to the game. Wins its three group stage games for the first time in World Cup action. They will play the round of 32 Tuesday in Mexico City. Their opponent to be determined. South Africa also winning on Wednesday, 1-0 over South Korea. South Africa finishes second in Group A with 4 points. They will face Canada in the round of 32 on Sunday in Los Angeles. Group C, Brazil, a 3-0 win over Scotland. Brazil wins the group with 7 points. They'll face the second-place team from Group F Monday in Houston. Morocco doubles up Haiti 4-2, finishing second in Group C with 7 points. And in Group B, on Wednesday, Switzerland, a 2-1 win over Canada. Switzerland wins Group B with 7 points. Bosnia-Herzegovina, a 3-1 win over Qatar. And Bosnia finishes third in Group B with 4 points. Qatar is eliminated from the tournament. Team USA returns to the pitch on Thursday against Turkey A. The big question, though, will Team USA have everybody? ESPN's Jeremy Schapp.
2: Look, it's one of the most scrutinized calf injuries in the history of American sports. You know, Pulisic hasn't played now in 12 days since the first half of the first group stage game against Paraguay. He missed the game against Australia. If he does not play at all tomorrow, and assuming he does play in the round of 32 knockout game next week in San Francisco, it will be a full 19 days between playing time. That's a long time. So he indicated today when he addressed the media that he is ready to play tomorrow and that all systems are in fact go.
3: Yeah, it's been tough, but I was able to support the team and watch them get an amazing result in Seattle. And now just back training, pushing every day so that I can be available for this next game. I care, obviously, for this team so deeply, just like we all do. And I just want us to win, whether I'm playing or not playing.
2: The question is going to be, how much does he play, assuming that he does play? We were talking to Casey Keller earlier, the former U.S. goalkeeper. And I think the assumption is going to be, it's not going to be 90 minutes. Maybe it's 30 minutes at the beginning. Maybe it's 30 minutes in the second half. But you want to get him out there. You want to get him moving. You want to get him some minutes. You don't want him to basically go 3 weeks between appearances.
4: So that's the Pulisic angle. There are some other tweaks that we could see from the U.S. lineup. What are you hearing about tomorrow's plans for this squad?
2: Well, there are almost certainly going to be some significant tweaks, if only because four of the United States' most important players, Tyler Adams and Chris Richards and Flo Balogun and Jedi Robinson, are all on yellow cards, so they don't want to risk anything. They're not going to be out there. It'd be very surprising. Those four are not playing, and if Pulisic does play, he won't play the whole game. Beyond that, we're just going to have to wait and see.
1: Team USA and Turkey A taking to the pitch on Thursday. 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Angels

0: Orioles 17 strikeouts pitching, their most in a game this season, but it's the Angels who win it with their sixth walk-off win this season, tying the Mariners, White Sox, and Padres for the most, second most in baseball. They trail the Cubs, who have nine. Dodgers and Twins on Wednesday. Shohei Ohtani on the mound.
1: Ohtani's 3-2 pitch. Swung on and missed. Strike three. A sweeper. Strikeout number eight for Ohtani.
0: Eight strikeouts over his six innings of work. Getting a little offensive support as well.
1: 3-2 pitch to Betts. He swings and hammers one. Left center and deep. This ball heading back to the wall. It is gone. A home run. Mookie Betts. Home run number nine. And the Dodgers strike first. It's 1-0.
0: They wind up winning it 4-3. Their seventh series sweep this season. AM 570 LA Sports. Ohtani improves to 8-2 with the win. Diamondbacks and Cardinals.
2: And the first pitch swung on. That is hit high and deep out to left field. Velasquez going back. And there's his first career big league home run. Lou James Groover. It comes in the top of the fourth inning. And the Diamondbacks now with a 5-1 lead.
0: Arizona Sports 98-7. 9-4 will be the final. Arizona gets the win. All nine starters with a hit in this one. Well, which draft pick will prove to be a hit? That's next. SportsCenter All Night continues. It's ESPN Radio.
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1: Caitlin Clark leaves early. Her coach calling out a couple of cheap shots that were not called. Sources indicating the Hornets are talking with teams about moving LaMelo Ball. What a night on the diamond for Dansby Swanson and the Cubs. Cubs sweep a doubleheader. He drives in 11. 30 more picks taken in the NBA draft.
2: With the first pick in the 2026 NBA draft, the Washington Wizards select Anise Dibansa Jr.
3: It's what we've been working for since I wanted to play basketball. I wanted to make it to the NBA, and I've been working so hard to be a number one pick, but I mean, it's a stepping stone. I still got a lot more work to do.
4: He's a two-way player. He's physically mature. He's fiercely competitive.
5: A.J. Dibansa is the complete package. He is going to become the face of the Wizards. With Trae Young at the point, A.J. Dibansa on the wing, and if you do have a healthy Anthony Davis, that's a playoff team.
1: Day one with a number of highlights, especially at the top of the draft. Day two, some maneuvering and 30 more picks. Of note, ESPN insider Brian Windhorst.
6: Two things. One, the right out of the gates, the Rockets moving up 8 spots to get Bruce Thornton out of Ohio State. That's a guy that I think they want to play right now. Yep. I think you could see him having a role. Basically, that's a first-round draft pick. Second thing is this maneuver that the Hawks pulled with Henry Vassar. Now, I don't know Henry Vassar's game the way you college guys do, but Vassar was going to go out of this draft. It looked like he was going to be a borderline first-round pick.
7: Yeah, that's where Jay had him.
6: What happens is when the second round picks, the team calls the agent and they say, will you play for a two-way contract? Will you play for a two-way contract? You say no, then the teams are going to pass on him. And that's probably why Vassar was sliding. But at some point, it looks like the Hawks and Vassar got on the same page, had some sort of understanding, and then the Hawks made a maneuver to trade up. That is a very fascinating move. It may result in nothing. You know, I don't know. But the Hawks made maybe the most interesting move, and they feel like they got a steal tonight.
8: I think it's a pretty darn good selection for them. Mm-hmm. And to get him at 52, you know, to get a guy with size that can rebound and also can knock down a three, like he can step away and shoot. You're not going to get many of those guys late in the second round. So that's a coup for Atlanta.
1: And now as we step back and take a look at the draft in a more macro sense, ESPN analyst Sean Farnham.
9: I'm not saying this just because Wendy was sitting in this chair not that long ago and said essentially the same thing, but it's the teams at the top of the Western Conference. When you look at OKC and what they were able to do, but I love what the San Antonio Spurs did. I mean, getting Jaden Quaintons, who potentially could have been a lottery pick had he been healthy and played throughout the course of the season at Kentucky. He's a great defensive presence already. He needs to continue to grow at the offensive end of the floor, but the upside at a very young guy can impact the game moving forward and have the time to do that and grow in the Spurs system is huge. And then Reed's ability to out-muscle, overpower, and bring a strength interior presence to the San Antonio Spurs, I think adds another dimension there. So I really love what the San Antonio Spurs did.
10: What pick surprised you the most and why?
9: Listen, I think this was a draft that had very little surprise last night, to be honest with you. Everything kind of went to form. I think the only one that you could really point at is Morris Johnson going a little bit earlier than I think some people expected, but he had an incredible showing at the combine where you saw his overall athleticism, and then he demonstrated his ability to stretch the floor a little bit, something that he didn't show a lot of at Michigan. And when he shot the ball as well as he did at the combine, he left there with some momentum. He was able to carry that momentum throughout the workout process. And then when you look at his physical strengths of how he can dominate a game down low and his defensive abilities, rebounding the basketball, I understand why Dallas did it, but it was a little bit of a surprise to see him go as early as he did. Maybe 3 or 4 picks later, that's where we would have found him.
1: And of course, A.J. Dibansa goes number one overall on Tuesday. Darren Peterson goes number two overall, Wizards and Jazz respectively. And as for the impact on the respective four.

0: fortunes of those teams to the guys at PTI.
1: All right, Wilbon, which team makes the playoff first, the Wizards or the Jazz?
2: I want this to be the Wizards because I can go six blocks and we can see the Wizards after we leave the set. And they got a chance, Tony. I mean, with Trae Young, Keyshawn George, Anthony Davis in uniform.
1: Yep.
2: Sar. I know he's getting coming back. Alex Sar. Koulibaly. All right. And, of course, you know, you just took the first player in the draft.
1: That's right.
2: A.J. DeBanza. You got Trey Johnson, Will Riley off the bench, presumably off the bench. Maybe they start. I'd like to take them. But, Tony, Utah, when you add Derrick Peterson to Keyonte George, Walker Kessler, if they keep him, is a restricted free agent. Jaren Jackson Jr., who's been an all-star, maybe even defensive player of the year. Lauri Markkanen, and they got Ace Bailey, Kyle Filipowski, Isaiah Collier coming off the bench. But again, Peterson with that crew, I think it's going to be Utah. I think Utah makes it next year, playoffs.
1: How high up have you honestly predicted the Wizards could be this season?
2: Well,
1: how high?
2: If Anthony Davis and Trae Young play 50 games each,
1: sixth.
2: Now, I'm not going to the betting window.
1: You don't even have them in the play-in game. You have them in the playoffs.
2: Yeah.
1: They have vaulted from last, that's 15th,
2: DeBanza
1: to sixth.
2: DeBanza is really good. Okay. He'll help each one of those other guys find their natural level one step down.
1: Let's talk about finding your natural level.
2: Okay.
1: We're going to find Anthony Davis' natural level. How many games? Do you think he's going to play more than 10?
2: I just said 50.
1: Okay.
2: You said that.
1: So that's a joke, right?
2: No, I like Anthony Davis.
1: Alex Sarr, the number two pick in the draft.
2: You said he had moments last year.
1: He had some moments, but every single game that he has played in that uniform, the staff has tried to lose. So you don't know what he's got.
2: That's a fair point.
1: Right? You don't know what
2: he's
1: got.
2: That's a fair point.
1: Trae Young, terrific. Except the day he left Atlanta, Atlanta got better, and we could go through those numbers. DeBanza, I would have picked him too.
2: Right.
1: But we have also heard from multiple people that Peterson will score more, that Boozer is a more complete player, and that Caleb Wilson has the greatest upside.
2: All four of them. They're like a rookie Mount Rushmore four of them. I said Utah. Utah, because if you put George in that lineup, the size and skill of Kessler, Jaren Jackson Jr., Lauri Markkanen, and...
1: Do you have them sixth in the West, like you have the Wizards sixth in the East?
2: Yeah.
1: Okay.
2: I think there's some teams that are going to take a tumble that I'm looking at going, I don't know about them. Now, young team,
1: I don't want tanking
2: issues
1: to prove to be the right thing to do.
2: And both those teams...
1: They both tanked.
2: They tanked.
1: When they played each other, it could have been a 50-45 game.
2: Issue something. San Antonio, which we talk about every day on this show, did they tank?
1: No.
2: They didn't tank.
1: Well, not this past. Not since they got
2: Wimbanyama. They tanked to get Wimbanyama, the player of a generation.
1: It's wrong. It's just wrong. It's wrong.
2: He's such a stickler for rules.
1: That's right.
2: That's it. We're done. Go Wizards. Go Jazz. Back to you.
0: SportsCenter all night. ESPN Radio. Speaking of the NBA, we had a couple of big trades earlier in the week. Now, Charlotte Hornets are engaged in trade talks with a number of teams that are aggressively pursuing guard LaMelo Ball. That, according to Arsham Sharania, talks around the Ball issue have picked up some steam. Hornets fielding some aggressive offers. If Charlotte's terms are met, a potential trade could develop within a day or two. Meanwhile, Lakers, Austin Reeves intending to sign a four-year, $185 million max contract to return to L.A. Reeves declined his $15 million player option, paving the way for the new max deal, the richest contract in NBA history for an undrafted player. ESPN insider Brian Windhorst.
3: The Lakers, I think, felt they had to do this now because there was a real sense that the Detroit Pistons were going to go after Reeves with a full max contract in the coming days. They were trying to move salary. That got the Lakers to go to this level. And so the interesting thing about the Lakers cap position, and I know it sounds strange, I'm apologizing that it's so complex, but Reeves signing for this amount of money does not affect their cap position. He stays on their books at $21 million, whereas LeBron James, every dollar that LeBron signs for is a dollar less than they can give other free agents. I know that that's counterintuitive, but that's just the way that it is. So the Lakers, as I just said, They've got to get bigger. And when you have a perimeter that has Austin Reaves and Luka Doncic on it, you need protection on the back line. The Lakers have to prioritize getting size, whether that's using it in straight free agency or whether that's trading for a player and absorbing salary. Every dollar that they give LeBron, they can't spend on that. So LeBron may have to wait and see how the Lakers offseason plays out before the Lakers can articulate how much money they have to offer him.
0: And there's certainly been some movement this week in the NBA, like Giannis Antetokounmpo traded to Miami, which leaves some questions regarding the domino effect.
4: My understanding is the Celtics were not willing to part with enough young players and assets to get a deal done. For the second time in 4 years, the Celtics have offered Jaylen Brown in a trade. If you're Boston, there is going to be fallout from this.
5: That's
4: going
5: to be a hard bridge to repair now.
0: Jaylen Brown was put out there as part of the package the Celtics were offering for Giannis Antetokounmpo, which obviously did not come to fruition. ESPN's Shams Charania.
6: Jaylen Brown was offered for Giannis, and so that's not the end for him in trade rumors. The Boston Celtics are actively in conversations with interested teams in Jaylen Brown, and the sense that I get around the league is that the Celtics are having these discussions with a level of purpose. It doesn't mean that a trade is guaranteed, because Jaylen Brown has 3 years guaranteed left on his deal on a Supermax contract. And so finding the right suitor that meets the right price, that could take some time. But that time that it could take, that there could be urgency that develops on either side, because clearly it could rub Jaylen Brown the wrong way. This is someone that was the 2024 Finals MVP. He was a finalist for league MVP this past season, and now his name was back offered for Giannis Antetokounmpo. 4 years ago, he was offered for Kevin Durant, and so we should have clarity on Jaylen Brown here over the next few weeks. He is extension eligible if he is with the Celtics in July, so there's going to have to be some level of resolution by then.
0: Giannis Antetokounmpo dealt by the Bucks, who are rebuilding. As for next steps in Milwaukee, ESPN reporter Jamal Collier.
7: It's a reset for the Bucks, and really an end of an era after 13 years with Giannis Antetokounmpo as the face of the franchise, and really the past decade of trying to compete and win for championships. And that meant the Bucks really pushed in a lot of draft assets over the past few years in trades that they began to recoup in this deal. It begins tonight, starting a foundation of young players and using some of those draft picks going forward with pick number 10 and number 13, two lottery picks that'll be joining this team going forward. And this is what sources told me about the Bucks. They want to establish the foundation and what this team will look like going forward. That could include Tyler Herro. The team is certainly open to keeping him, especially to see how some of their young players really evaluate, you know, how they play next to Herro. Ryan Rollins had a good year for them last year. Usman Dang was good after the trade deadline. But they will also be listening to offers, to canvassing the league to see potentially what the market looks like for Herro as well going forward.
8: Well, what do you think is going to be Giannis's legacy?
7: The people in Milwaukee are going to always remember that 2021 championship, that 50-piece to cap it as well, the Nuggets order as well. But winning the Finals MVP, winning the first championship in 50 years to this city and this organization is what's going to endure. And look, this is even throughout the ups and downs of the past year, Giannis always professed his love for Milwaukee, for the organization that raised him as an immigrant coming to the States for the first time, and the organization did all they could to sort of not get to this point. But ultimately, with Giannis trying to compete for a second championship, he had to sort of move on. But he will always, I think, feel home and feel beloved back in Milwaukee.
0: Giannis Antetokounmpo heading south to Miami, joining the Heat deal that should be finalized in early July. SportsCenter All Night, ESPN Radio. Back to baseball. Brewers, a 6-5 win over the Reds for Milwaukee. That's four straight road wins, tied for the second longest road win streak this season. They are now 26-8 when recording double digits in the hit column. Second most wins in baseball in that scenario. Astros get past the Blue Jays 3-1. Astros scoring the go-ahead run on a pickoff error. Second instance where a team scores the go-ahead run on a pickoff error in the seventh inning or later. Pirates taking it to The Mariners.
9: Here's the pitch. Line drive right field, base hit. That'll do. That'll give the Pirates the lead. Andy Rodriguez into second base. Ball bounces past Rayleigh. He's into second with a double. Andy gives the Pirates a 2-1 lead in the fourth.
0: Pirates taking the lead there. They would pile on and win it 11-1. Sports Radio 93.7, The Fan. Pirates scoring 5 runs in the 4th inning, 4 runs in the 7th. 29 innings this season with at least 4 runs scored, tied for the with the Dodgers for the most in Major League Baseball. Yankees going long.
10: Another long drive to left field. Looking up is Green. See ya! Another home run for Goldschmidt. And the Yankees lead 2-1.
0: Paul Goldschmidt, the only player with multiple 2-homer games against Jarek Skubal, as the Yankees double up the Tigers 4-2. Skubal's 6 innings, gave up 4 hits, 9 strikeouts, but 3 homers allowed in those 4 hits. Ties his career high in a game. Yankees with the 4-2 win on the YES Network. Guardians and White Sox went 10.
11: Here comes his 2-0 pitch. Swung on, bouncing ball, left side, base hit. That'll put Cleveland back in front as Halpin scores from third on the RBI single by Watson.
0: WTAM in Cleveland as the Guardians go on to the 4-3 win in 10, snapping a 3-game losing streak and avoid getting swept on the road for the first time this season, their 14th road series. Well, what does Team USA do with their lineup on Thursday? That's next. SportsCenter All Night. It's ESPN Radio.
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1: 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Lions cornerback Terrion Arnold is facing multiple felony charges, arrested Wednesday in Tampa in connection with robbery and kidnapping in early February. Tampa police previously arrested six other individuals, but they say Arnold was the primary conspirator. In a statement Wednesday, a representative for Arnold says he categorically denies any involvement in the matters. Underlying the allegations made against him, he maintains his innocence. His attorney says there's no credible evidence linking Arnold to the allegations. World Cup, Team USA back on the field Thursday against Turkey. Christian Pulisic said he's ready to play, although it's been tough.
2: It was difficult, of course, right after it happened. Obviously, it was such a, you know, crazy emotions, such a great start, and being with the team for that first half and then getting a great result. And then I didn't think it would be keep me out any longer, but it was just something that just kind of lingered. And yeah, it's been tough, but I was able to support the team and watch them get an amazing result in Seattle. And now just back training, pushing every day so that I can be available for this next game. Like, I care, obviously, for this team so deeply, just like we all do, and I just want us to win. Whether I'm playing or not playing, I desperately want to win. Anything I can do to help. Like I said, those guys, they don't even need my help.
3: So, Christian, you feel you're good to go tomorrow?
2: Yeah.
1: Says he's good to go, but probably not ready to play 90 minutes. So, what's Team USA do? Analyst Casey Keller?
4: I don't think that they want him to go almost 3 weeks without playing competitive match. So if he truly is fit, and he seems to claim that he is fit, then I think you have to play him 20, 30 minutes and really kind of get him back into form into that round of 32, because you don't want him to have that long of a layoff before that big match.
5: We know the U.S. play a round of 32 match July 1st in Santa Clara. That's locked in. There's a 99% chance the opponent's Bosnia. What are your impressions of that matchup?
4: Well, Bosnia is kind of big and strong, and you know, they're very dangerous on set pieces. So yeah, it's an interesting matchup, but I think if the U.S. continues to show the energy that they've shown, the pace, how quickly they move the ball, I think they match up very well. They just have to be very smart defensively and avoid silly fouls in dangerous areas, because Bosnia will punish you if you give them enough set pieces.
1: 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WNBA Valkyries, a 77-66 win over the Dream, which has a four-game win streak, and Sky pull away from the Fire, 101-78.
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0: Number five.
1: WNBA, the Lynx with a two-point win over Washington. Olivia Miles contributing her seventh 20-point game of the season. WNBA League Pass.
7: Miles, they clear it out for step back three. Yes! The spectacle with a late statement for the Minnesota Lynx.
8: It was a quiet first half for Olivia Miles, but when they have needed her the most down the stretch here in the fourth, the rookie continues to deliver.
0: Number four.
1: Marlins double up the Rangers 4-2. Otto Lopez bringing in half of the runs with one swing. 104.3 WQAM.
9: Otto drives the ball out to left field. That's very deep, and it is gone. It slams off the Everett Bank sign. To left center field, Otto Lopez smokes a ball. His 33rd multi-hit game, and he caps it with a homer. And there's breathing room for the fish on a beauty of a bomb. It's 4-1 Marlins in the bottom of the eighth.
0: Number three.
1: Cubs sweep a pair from the Mets. Chicago with 10 runs in each game. 20 total runs. Dansby Swanson driving in 11 of them. 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
10: The 1-1. Swanson swings, drills one deep in the air to left. This is going to go! Grand slam! Dansby Swanson! His second home run of the ballgame, and the Cubs have blown it open! 10-3 now the lead over the Mets here in the eighth.
0: Number two.
1: Back-to-back days, the Phillies rally to beat the Nationals in the top of the ninth. 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
11: One ball, two strikes to Hill. The pitch, swing and a fly ball deep right center field. Wood back to the track and the wall. It's gone. And they did it again. It's Derek Hill with a two-run pinch hit homer over the high wall and right. Deja vu in D.C. The Phillies take the lead in the ninth. It's 5-4.
0: Number one.
1: Giants, A's in San Francisco. If you're going to give your team the win, certainly appropriate if your name is Victor. KNBR.
12: The pitch.
1: Garcono, high drive. Left center field. It is gone! Victor Garcono walks it off with his second home run as a major leaguer. The Giants go deep twice in the ninth inning and steal a win from the A's. 2-1, the final. And we left Hart in San Francisco. That makes SportsCenter, though. Have you checked out Rich Eisen's new podcast presented by Gusto? 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Hornets might be looking to make a move here in the summer. That's next. SportsCenter All Night continues. 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

0: 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The NBA draft wraps up in Brooklyn.
1: When you look at the Eastern Conference, we're going to handicap it. New York is clearly in the top tier. Detroit, from a regular season standpoint, still in the top tier. Boston, still in the top tier. Let's see what happens with Jaylen Brown. And the Miami Heat, top tier, because they just got Giannis Antetokounmpo.
0: The U.S. men's national team preps for its final group stage game.
2: I think we achieved what we wanted, is to be, first of all, qualified for the next stage and then be first. No? But now I think it's important to think in all the circumstances because what we are thinking is to win. Of course, qualify, but we want to win.
0: Ohtani takes the mound as the Dodgers face the Twins.
3: Swing and a miss, strike three. Big sweeper. Cut on by Lewis. He makes quick work of Royce Lewis, and there's one away in the Twins' second.
0: Plus, Olivia Mouse leads the Lynx against the Mystics.
4: Miles whips a pass deep to the corner. McBride drains it. Her fourth three of the first half. She's got 14 points, and Minnesota back in business, tied up with the Mystics at the break.
0: From the worldwide headquarters of ESPN, this is SportsCenter All Night on ESPN Radio and on the ESPN app. Now, here's Jay Reynolds.
5: SportsCenter All Night, ESPN Radio, the ESPN app, Sirius XM Channel 80. Wednesday, giving us a player going off on offense and a coach going off after a physical two-point loss. We'll have that on the way. But speaking of hoops, second half of the NBA draft, round number two. While the first round certainly gets the lion's share of the attention, there can be value in the second round.
6: And we see the second apron rearing its head again. Teams moving back in the draft. You know, just what's the big difference? $1 million here, $1 million there. You sign a player, you can make another pick. Some people trying to unload their picks. That's been kind of the theme of last night and tonight.
7: Yes, and second round picks have this great value, mainly because these are not guaranteed salary slots and a lot easier for teams that are closer and closer to that second apron.
5: Our Alan Hahn and PJ Carlissimo on the NBA draft on ESPN Radio. 30 more picks taken on Wednesday in New York. And now the dust settles. As for winners as we come out of the draft, our ESPN crew, Malika Andrews with Iman Shumpert, Brian Windhorst, Bobby Marks, and Jay Billis.
8: The truth is we really don't know the winners until years in the future, but I'll tell you what I liked. Obviously, at the top with A.J. DeBonsa and Darren Peterson, but if you go a little bit further down, I think what Chicago got was really good. Getting Caleb Wilson from North Carolina and then getting Dalen Swain. And, you know, a lot of people had Dalen Swain of Texas down a little bit further in the draft in the 20s, but they drafted him at 15, so they got a 3-and-D wing. And, you know, kind of, who cares if you get the guy you want? Who cares if you got the guy? Get him at 15.
9: Mr. So I Chicago they did well. Over here doesn't care.
10: I know what I'm saying. I like this guy, Jay. I like this guy.
9: All right, we're going to bring him on to NBA more often. I like this guy, man.
11: Yeah, I think good news for the Sacramento Kings. They've had zero luck in the lottery.
9: Yeah, they've needed some good
11: but
9: news.
11: But some things have fallen their way. They've drafted pretty well the last couple of years. They really, really wanted Darius Acuff Jr. And there were two teams in front of them that could have drafted him in the point guard spot. He fell to them. They didn't have to trade up. They got their guy. They're thrilled about building around him. Yep. And then they traded in to the back of the first round to get Alex Caruban to add another piece. And they may move on from Domantas Sabonis. We'll see. But they have Maxime Reynaud, and now they have Caruban to put in as a big man position. And I think they came out of the first night feeling really good about themselves.
9: Sacramento has not necessarily been synonymous with winning recently, and so for them to be
11: that's
9: your winner.
11: Being kind.
9: I'm trying to keep the good spirits going. One winner is me because we get a new Iman Shumpert nickname, which is something that I always look forward to. What you got, Iman? Somebody you're looking at.
10: My boy Visa Caesar Salad, as I like to call him. Visa Salad. Visa Salad. That's what I'm going to call him. Visa Salad. But I really am intrigued with him as a draft pick, especially with him going as low as he did. Not to say he went low like he didn't deserve
9: high. But he was much higher.
10: Exactly. And I want to highlight that true big man stuff because in a world full of you have to please this guy with shots, you have to please that guy with plays, you have to please people, he's not one of those guys. And I think that those guys complement a guard so well. So for Atlanta to make that move and to grab him, it excites me. You know what I mean? I think that when you pair him with a C.J. McCollum, a guy that can make the bounce pass, that pocket pass, and he can stay within that free throw line area, take a dribble, make a pivot, do a spin. Like, yep. Guys like that are valuable in this league. And I look at the makeup of the Hawks. I think about when they played the Knicks in the playoffs, and I'm saying this guy can play right there at the lip of the rim. This guy can keep the ball alive. This guy can catch. This guy could rim run. It's just an exciting future for him.
12: I think for me, Memphis. I think with Cameron Boozer at number three, and then they go Kareem Lopez later in the first round, yeah. And then tonight, Richie Saunders with that early second-round pick who probably has a first-round grade if he doesn't hurt his knee at BYU, and they get an older player there. I think we all know they've started this youth movement with Desmond Bane, Jaren Jackson Jr.
11: So traded for our beef stew. Try Isaiah Stewart.
12: And they added Isaiah Stewart, so you get some size there. But I like what Memphis has done over the last couple nights.
5: Memphis taking Richie Saunders, BYU's four-year starter, selected with the number 32 pick in the second round in Wednesday's second half of the NBA draft. SportsCenter All Night, ESPN Radio. While our focus has been on the draft, there have been trades in the NBA this week, which have certainly caught our attention. There could be another one on the horizon. ESPN insider Sean Charania.
13: LaMelo Ball of the Charlotte Hornets. His name is picking up steam around the league. I'm told the Charlotte Hornets are seriously engaged on multiple fronts with interested suitors in Ball. There have been multiple teams that have made aggressive offers this past week, and LaMelo Ball had a strong finish to last season. It really mirrored the Hornets' rise to the play-in tournament, so both sides finished the year in a good place, and my understanding is LaMelo Ball has wanted to be in Charlotte, but the offers are continuing to come in, and if the price is met, we could see potential movement here with LaMelo Ball in the coming days.
5: Keep our eyes on further action that could be coming down the pike in the wake of the NBA draft. Draft also giving us a clear signal of what's going on in the Western Conference. ESPN insider Brian Windhorst.
11: There were obviously going to be a bunch of potential franchise players taken at the top of this draft, and we had some new stars come into the league. But my takeaway, the absolute unfettered size race in the Western Conference. If you watch the two teams who are in the Western Conference Finals, the Oklahoma City Thunder and the San Antonio Spurs, both of them were obsessed with getting bigger. Adai Mara being there for the Thunder to take at the 12th pick, adding a 7'4" guy. They already have a couple of 7-footers. They took Tomas Sorber last year. He missed the season with injury. They're going to potentially enter next season with four different 7-footers, and they can play a lineup that would include two guys over 7 foot tall if they want. And then you look at the Spurs. They got Victor Wembanyama. You think they're done? They trade back into the draft at the end to get Taris Reed from UConn to be able to put out more size out there in addition to Jaden Quintance, what they drafted earlier. If you think you're going to get by with one or two centers in the Western Conference, I wish you luck.
5: And then there's the questions about what happens in the wake of the Giannis Antetokounmpo trade, for example, in Boston with Jaylen Brown still there because Giannis Antetokounmpo went to Miami. ESPN analyst Kendrick Perkins.
14: This relationship is over. There's no coming back to this. How many times is Brad Stevens and the Boston Celtics going to give Jaylen Brown the hug with the knife in his back, behind his back? Ooh. This is the second time that they tried to trade this man. And if I'm Jaylen Brown, I want out of Boston. I want out of Boston. I don't feel appreciated. And yeah, a lot of it has to do with him running his mouth outside the lines. I'm pretty sure him doing the streaming is rubbing people the wrong way. But you can't come back from this. Like, it's too much animosity, too much heat going on in the middle. Jaylen Brown, to me, said things after they were eliminated that rubbed people the wrong way. Jason Tatum probably would never say it. But for him to say that it was his favorite season of all time while a guy sidelined with an Achilles injury, That don't sit well with anybody.
5: A lot of eyes on Jaylen Brown as we head into the summer. SportsCenter All Night, ESPN Radio, from the NBA to the WNBA, and some physical action Wednesday.
15: I mean, Caitlin to the ground, and that's a hand to the neck, and then Alyssa Thomas steps over her. See, that's the kind of stuff that can incite some future trouble.
5: Future trouble. Hold that thought. Caitlin Clark even left this game in the second half with a back injury, played Less than 5 minutes in the third, didn't play the fourth. Fever without her, seeing Phoenix rally.
16: On to the next play. That drive straight into the basket, straight to the basket.
17: Two-possession ball game. Thomas makes it a three-possession ball game getting downhill.
5: USA Network on the call. Mercury, a 111-109 win over the Fever. For the Mercury, first time scoring at least 110 points in a game since 2016. And that was a three-overtime loss to Dallas. Alyssa Thomas, 24 points, 8 assists in the win. The Fever, third loss in the last four games. Caitlin Clark, 19 points, 8 assists before leaving. She took what appeared to be a couple of cheap shots in this one. And let's just say her coach, Stephanie White, not thrilled.
18: I'm not sure if it had any impact on the health or her health or not, but it was egregious. Number one, you got to call it. It's absolutely egregious and utterly disrespectful. And then number two, you're coming in here aware of what happened two nights ago, and that still happens? Absolutely unacceptable. Absolutely unacceptable. And the reckless closeout that they actually reviewed, and the foot still comes down on top of the defender's foot that wasn't upgraded? Absolutely disrespectful. We have a generational talent and a WNBA superstar who had two cheap shots right there that weren't called. And I just say again, absolutely unacceptable.
5: White saying the game on Wednesday continued a pattern of Caitlin Clark being officiated differently than the rest of the WNBA. And it also might be worth noting that the Fever and Mercury play again in 2 weeks. Mercury winning this one in a two-point game. Lynx winning a two-point game.
19: Miles now into the front court. Energy building on Minnesota's side the final couple minutes. And here comes the mid-range by Miles.
20: And a quick timeout. It's going to come from Washington. You could feel the momentum shifting to Minnesota on the road. And it is the rookie leading the way.
19: Miles, they clear it out for step back three. Yes! The spectacle with a late statement for the Minnesota Lynx.
20: It was a quiet first half for Olivia Miles, but when they have needed her the most down the stretch here in the fourth, the rookie continues to deliver.
5: So it sounded on WNBA League Pass. Lynx, a 78-76 win over the Mystics, who have a three-game win streak snapped. Lynx improving to 4-0 following a loss this season. SportsCenter All Night, ESPN Radio. To baseball, Cubs and Mets playing two on Wednesday. And man, did Dansby Swanson have a day.
21: The 1-1. Swanson swings, drills one deep in the air to left. This is going to go! Grand slam! Dansby Swanson! His second home run of the ballgame, and the Cubs have blown it open! 10-3 now the lead over the Mets here in the eighth.
5: Dansby Swanson, 2-for-4, both the hits being home runs, drives in 7 to tie a career high. And that was just game one, which was a 10-3 Cubs win. What would he do for an encore?
21: The 2-0. And a high drive hit to deep right center field. Going back, Beatty, at the track near the wall. He leaps, it bangs off the wall. Ramirez racing for third, being waved home. Ball loose in the outfield. Swanson on his way to third base. Triple. Cubs take the lead. Here's the pitch. Swanson line drive, base hit in the left center field. Kelly scores around third, racing home Ramirez. Two-run single for red-hot Dansby Swanson. And the Cubs now up 10-5 over the Mets here in the ninth. Swanson with 4 RBIs in the nightcap.
5: To go with the 7 he had in game one, Cubs Radio Network. So if you look at Dansby Swanson's stat line, it goes all the way to 11. 11 RBI in the doubleheader, 15 RBI in the series, and there's still another game to go on Thursday. Oh, by the way, Cubs sweep the doubleheader, 10-3 in game one, 10-5 in game two. The Mets committing 6 errors in the second game. Each infielder had at least 6 errors, most in a major league game since 2019, and for the Mets, their most in a game since September 1st of 2014. Giants and A's in San Francisco, a game that was decided by one swing in the bottom of the ninth.
1: The pitch.
5: Barracono, high drive. Left center field. It is gone! Victor Barracono walks it off with his second home run as a major leaguer. The Giants go deep twice in the ninth inning and steal a win from the A's. 2-1, the final. KMBR with the call. First career walk-off home run, and it was a 445-foot shot. Longest walk-off homer by any player this season. Giants' third win this season when trailing in the ninth inning or later. Speaking of late rallies, remember that time when the Phillies rallied in the top of the ninth to beat the Nationals? It was way back on, Tuesday. If you don't recall that, that's okay, because the Phillies did it again on Wednesday.
1: One ball, two strikes to Hill, the pitch. Swing and a fly ball deep, right center field. Wood back to the track, at the wall, it's gone! And they did it again! It's Derek Hill with a two-run pinch hit homer over the high wall and right. Deja vu in D.C., the Phillies take the lead in the ninth. It's 5-4.
5: Sports Radio 94, WIP, Phillies win 5-4. They win consecutive games, trailing, entering the ninth in both. First time doing that in back-to-back games since 2013. For the Nationals, 23rd blown save this season. Six more than any other team. Straight ahead, what to do with the lineup on Thursday? That's next. SportsCenter All Night continues. It's ESPN Radio.
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1: 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World Cup action continuing on Wednesday. Group A, Mexico gets another win. It's a 3-0 shutout. They'd already clinched the group prior to the game. Wins its three group stage games for the first time in World Cup action. They will play the round of 32 Tuesday in Mexico City. Their opponent to be determined. South Africa also winning on Wednesday, 1-0 over South Korea. South Africa finishes second in Group A with 4 points. They will face Canada in the round of 32 on Sunday in Los Angeles. Group C, Brazil, a 3-0 win over Scotland. Brazil wins the group with 7 points. They'll face the second-place team from Group F Monday in Houston. Morocco doubles up Haiti 4-2, finishing second in Group C with 7 points. And in Group B, on Wednesday, Switzerland, a 2-1 win over Canada. Switzerland wins Group B with 7 points. Bosnia-Herzegovina, a 3-1 win over Qatar. And Bosnia finishes third in Group B with 4 points. Qatar is eliminated from the tournament. Team USA returns to the pitch on Thursday against Turkey A. The big question, though, will Team USA have everybody? ESPN's Jeremy Schapp.
2: Look, it's one of the most scrutinized calf injuries in the history of American sports. You know, Pulisic hasn't played now in 12 days since the first half of the first group stage game against Paraguay. He missed the game against Australia. If he does not play at all tomorrow, and assuming he does play in the round of 32 knockout game next week in San Francisco, it will be a full 19 days between playing time. That's a long time. So he indicated today when he addressed the media that he is ready to play tomorrow and that all systems are in fact go.
3: Yeah, it's been tough, but I was able to support the team and watch them get an amazing result in Seattle. And now just back training, pushing every day so that I can be available for this next game. I care, obviously, for this team so deeply, just like we all do. And I just want us to win, whether I'm playing or not playing.
2: The question is going to be, how much does he play, assuming that he does play? We were talking to Casey Keller earlier, the former U.S. goalkeeper. And I think the assumption is going to be, it's not going to be 90 minutes. Maybe it's 30 minutes at the beginning. Maybe it's 30 minutes in the second half. But you want to get him out there. You want to get him moving. You want to get him some minutes. You don't want him to basically go 3 weeks between appearances.
4: So that's the Pulisic angle. There are some other tweaks that we could see from the U.S. lineup. What are you hearing about tomorrow's plans for this squad?
2: Well, there are almost certainly going to be some significant tweaks, if only because four of the United States' most important players, Tyler Adams and Chris Richards and Flo Balogun and Jedi Robinson, are all on yellow cards, so they don't want to risk anything. They're not going to be out there. It would be very surprising. Those four are not playing, and if Pulisic does play, he won't play the whole game. Beyond that, we're just going to have to wait and see.
1: 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SportsCenter All Night, ESPN Radio. Back to baseball. Angels, Orioles. This one was Baltimore's early.
5: The pitch cranked in the air to right field. There it goes again. Does it have the height? And it's the top of the wall. It's out. It's a home run. It bounced over, but Sayo's done it again. Like a field goal hitting the crossbar and bouncing in. Basayo clipped the top of the fence, up and over. It's a 5-2 Oriole lead.
1: 5-2 there in the third inning, but

0: strikeouts over his six innings of work, getting a little offensive support as well.
1: 3-2 pitch to Betts. He swings and hammers one. Left center and deep. This ball heading back to the wall. It is gone. A home run. Mookie Betts. Home run number 9. And the Dodgers strike first. It's 1-0.
0: They wind up winning it 4-3. Their seventh series sweep this season. AM 570 LA Sports. Ohtani improves to 8-2 with the win. Diamondbacks and Cardinals.
2: And the first pitch swung on. That is hit high and deep out to left field. Velasquez going back. And there's his first career big league home run. Lou James Groover. It comes in the top of the fourth inning. And the Diamondbacks now with a 5-1 lead.
0: Arizona Sports 98-7. 9-4 would be the final. Arizona gets the win. All nine starters with a hit in this one. Well, which draft pick will prove to be a hit? That's next. SportsCenter All Night continues. It's ESPN Radio.
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15: 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Out of here. Mookie Betts. Shohei.
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15: 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Repeat champions for the first time in baseball in 25 years. 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
1: 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Ben Rice.
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1: Caitlin Clark leaves early. Her coach calling out a couple of cheap shots that were not called. Sources indicating the Hornets are talking with teams about moving LaMelo Ball. What a night on the diamond for Dansby Swanson and the Cubs. Cubs sweep a doubleheader. He drives in 11. 30 more picks taken in the NBA draft.
2: With the first pick in the 2026 NBA draft, the Washington Wizards select Anise Dibansa Jr.
3: It's what we've been working for since I wanted to play basketball. I wanted to make it to the NBA, and I've been working so hard to be a number one pick, but I mean, it's a stepping stone. I still got a lot more work to do.
4: He's a two-way player. He's physically mature. He's fiercely competitive.
5: AJ Dibansa is the complete package. He is going to become the face of the Wizards. With Trae Young at the point, AJ Dibansa along the wing, and if you do have a healthy Anthony Davis, that's a playoff team.
1: Day one with a number of highlights, especially at the top of the draft. Day two, some maneuvering and 30 more picks. Of note, ESPN insider Brian Windhorst.
6: Two things. One, the right out of the gates, the Rockets moving up eight spots to get Bruce Thornton out of Ohio State. That's a guy that I think they want to play right now. Yep. I think you could see him having a role. Basically, that's a first-round draft pick. Second thing is this maneuver that the Hawks pulled with Henry Vassar. Now, I don't know Henry Vassar's game the way you college guys do, but Vassar was going to go out of this draft. It looked like he was going to be a borderline first-round pick.
7: Yeah, that's where Jay had him.
6: What happens is when the second round picks, the team calls the agent and they say, will you play for a two-way contract? Will you play for a two-way contract? If you say no, then the teams are going to pass on him. And that's probably why Vassar was sliding. But at some point, it looks like the Hawks and Vassar got on the same page, had some sort of understanding, and then the Hawks made a maneuver to trade up. That is a very fascinating move. It may result in nothing. You know, I don't know. But the Hawks made maybe the most interesting move, and they feel like they got a steal tonight.
8: I think it's a pretty darn good selection for them. Mm-hmm. And to get him at 52, you know, to get a guy with size that can rebound and also can knock down a three, like he can step away and shoot. You're not going to get many of those guys late in the second round. So that's a coup for Atlanta.
1: And now as we step back and take a look at the draft in a more macro sense, ESPN analyst Sean Farnham.
9: I'm not saying this just because Wendy was sitting in this chair not that long ago and said essentially the same thing, but it's the teams at the top of the Western Conference, whether you look at OKC and what they were able to do. But I love what the San Antonio Spurs did. I mean, getting Jaden Quaintance, who potentially could have been a lottery pick had he been healthy and played throughout the course of the season at Kentucky. He's a great defensive presence already. He needs to continue to grow at the offensive end of the floor, but the upside at a very young guy can impact the game moving forward and have the time to do that and grow in the Spurs system is huge. And then Reed's ability to out-muscle, overpower, and bring a strength interior presence to the San Antonio Spurs, I think adds another dimension there. So I really love what the San Antonio Spurs did.
10: What pick surprised you the most and why?
9: Listen, I think this was a draft that had very little surprise last night, to be honest with you. Everything kind of went to form. I think the only one that you could really point at is Morris Johnson going a little bit earlier than I think some people expected, but he had an incredible showing at the combine where you saw his overall athleticism, and then he demonstrated his ability to stretch the floor a little bit, something that he didn't show a lot of at Michigan. And when he shot the ball as well as he did at the combine, he left there with some momentum. He was able to carry that momentum throughout the workout process. And then when you look at his physical strengths of how he can dominate a game down low and his defensive abilities, rebounding the basketball, I understand why Dallas did it, but it was a little bit of a surprise to see him go as early as he did. Maybe three or four picks later, that's where we would have found him.
1: And of course, AJ Dibansa goes number one overall on Tuesday. Darren Peterson goes number two overall, Wizards and Jazz respectively. And as for the impact on the respective fortunes of those teams, to the guys at PTI.
11: All right, Wilbon, which team makes the playoff first, the Wizards or the Jazz?
12: I want this to be the Wizards, because yeah. I can go six blocks and we can see the Wizards after we leave the set. And you got a chance, Tony. I mean, with Trae Young, Keyshawn George, Anthony Davis in uniform.
11: Yep.
12: Sar. I know he's coming back. Alex Sar. Koulibaly. All right. And of course, you know, you just took the first player in the draft.
13: That's right.
12: A.J. DeBanza. You got Trey Johnson, Will Riley off the bench, presumably off the bench. Maybe they start. I'd like to take them. But, Tony, Utah, when you add Darren Peterson to Keontae George, Walker Kessler, if they keep him, is a restricted free agent. Jaren Jackson Jr., who's been an all-star, maybe even defensive player of the year. Lauri Markkanen, yeah. And they got Ace Bailey, Kyle Filipowski, Isaiah Collier coming off the bench. But, again, Peterson with that crew, I think it's going to be Utah. I think Utah makes it next year, playoffs.
13: How high up have you honestly predicted the Wizards could be this season?
12: Well,
13: how high?
12: If Anthony Davis and Trae Young play 50 games each, sixth.
13: Now,
12: I'm not going to the betting window.
13: You don't even have them in the play-in game. You have them in the playoffs.
12: Yeah.
13: They have vaulted from last, that's 15th,
12: DeBanza
13: to sixth.
12: DeBanza is really good. Okay. He'll help each one of those other guys find their natural level one step down.
13: Let's talk about finding your natural level.
12: Okay.
13: We're going to find Anthony Davis' natural level. How many games? Do you think he's going to play more than 10?
12: I just said 50.
13: Okay.
12: You said that.
13: So that's a joke, right?
12: No, I like Anthony Davis.
13: Alex Saar, the number two pick in the draft.
12: You said he had moments last year.
13: He had some moments, but every single game that he has played in that uniform, the staff has tried to lose. So you don't know what he's got.
12: That's a fair point.
13: Right? You don't know what
12: he's
13: got.
12: That's a fair point.
13: Trae Young, terrific. Except the day he left Atlanta, Atlanta got better, and we could go through those numbers. DeBanza, yeah, sure, I would have picked him too.
12: Right.
13: But we have also heard from multiple people that Peterson will score more, that Boozer is a more complete player, and that Caleb Wilson has the greatest upside.
12: All four of them, they're like a rookie Mount Rushmore four of them. I said Utah. I said Utah because if you put George in that lineup, the size and skill of Kessler, Jaren Jackson Jr., Lauri Markkanen, and...
13: Do you have them sixth in the West, like you have the Wizards sixth in the East?
12: Yeah.
13: Okay.
12: I think there's some teams that are going to take a tumble that I'm looking at going, I don't know about them. Now, young team,
13: I don't want tanking to prove to be the right thing to do.
12: And both those teams...
13: They both tanked.
12: They tanked.
13: When they played each other, it could have been a 50-45 game.
12: Issue something. San Antonio, which we talk about every day on this show, did they tank?
13: No.
12: They didn't tank.
13: Well, not this past. Not since they got
12: Wimbanyama. They tanked to get Wimbanyama, the player of a generation.
13: It's wrong. It's just wrong. It's wrong.
12: He's such a stickler for rules.
13: That's right.
12: That's it. We're done. Go Wizards. Go Jazz. Back to you.
1: 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ESPN Radio. Speaking of the NBA, we had a couple of big trades earlier in the week. Now, Charlotte Hornets are engaged in trade talks with a number of teams that are aggressively pursuing guard LaMelo Ball. That, according to Arsham Sharania, talks around the Ball issue have picked up some steam. Hornets fielding some aggressive offers. If Charlotte's terms are met, a potential trade could develop within a day or two. Meanwhile, Lakers Austin Reeves intending to sign a four-year, $185 million max contract to return to L.A. Reeves declined his $15 million player option, paving the way for the new max deal, the richest contract in NBA history for an undrafted player. ESPN insider Brian Windhorst.
14: The Lakers, I think, felt they had to do this now because there was a real sense that the Detroit Pistons were going to go after Reeves with a full max contract in the coming days. They were trying to move salary. That got the Lakers to go to this level. And so the interesting thing about the Lakers cap position, and I know it sounds strange, I'm apologizing that it's so complex, but Reeves signing for this amount of money does not affect their cap position. He stays on their books at $21 million, whereas LeBron James, every dollar that LeBron signs for is a dollar less than they can give other free agents. I know that that's counterintuitive, but that's just the way that it is. So the Lakers, as I just said, they've got to get bigger. And when you have a perimeter that has Austin Reeves and Luka Doncic on it, you need protection on the back line. The Lakers have to prioritize getting size, whether that's using it in straight free agency or whether that's trading for a player and absorbing salary. Every dollar that they give LeBron, they can't spend on that. So LeBron may have to wait and see how the Lakers' offseason plays out before the Lakers can articulate how much money they have to offer him.
1: And there's certainly been some movement this week in the NBA, like Giannis Antetokounmpo traded to Miami, which leave some questions regarding the domino effect.
15: My understanding is the Celtics were not willing to part with enough young players and assets to get a deal done. For the second time in 4 years, the Celtics have offered Jaylen Brown in a trade. If you're Boston, there is going to be fallout from this.
16: That's
15: going
16: to be a hard bridge to repair now.
1: Jaylen Brown was put out there as part of the package the Celtics were offering for Giannis Antetokounmpo, which obviously did not come to fruition. ESPN's Shams Charania.
17: Jaylen Brown was offered for Giannis, and so that's not the end for him in trade rumors. The Boston Celtics are actively in conversations with interested teams in Jaylen Brown, and the sense that I get around the league is that the Celtics are having these discussions with a level of purpose. It doesn't mean that a trade is guaranteed, because Jaylen Brown has 3 years guaranteed left on his deal on a Supermax contract, and so finding the right suitor that meets the right price, that could take some time, but that time that it could take, that there could be urgency that develops on either side, because clearly it could rub Jaylen Brown the wrong way. This is someone that was the 2024 Finals MVP. He was a finalist for league MVP this past season, and now his name was back offered for Giannis Antetokounmpo. 4 years ago, he was offered for Kevin Durant, and so we should have clarity on Jaylen Brown here over the next few weeks. He is extension eligible if he is with the Celtics in July, so there's going to have to be some level of resolution by then.
1: Giannis Antetokounmpo dealt by the Bucks, who are rebuilding. As for next steps in Milwaukee, ESPN reporter Jamal Collier.
18: It's a reset for the Bucks, and really an end of an era after 13 years with Giannis Antetokounmpo as the face of the franchise, and really the past decade of trying to compete and win for championships. And that meant the Bucks really pushed in a lot of draft assets over the past few years in trades that they began to recoup in this deal. It begins tonight, starting a foundation of young players and using some of those draft picks going forward with pick number 10 and number 13, two lottery picks that'll be joining this team going forward. And this is what sources told me about the Bucks. They want to establish the foundation and what this team will look like going forward. That could include Tyler Herro. The team is certainly open to keeping him, especially to see how some of their young players to really evaluate, you know, how they play next to Herro. Ryan Rollins had a good year for them last year. Usman Dang was good after the trade deadline. But they will also be listening to offers, to canvassing the league to see potentially what the market looks like for Herro as well going forward.
19: Well, what do you think is going to be Giannis's legacy?
18: The people in Milwaukee are going to always remember that 2021 championship, that 50-piece to cap it as well, the Nuggets order as well. But winning the Finals MVP, winning the first championship in 50 years to this city and this organization is what's going to endure. And look, this is even throughout the ups and downs of the past year, Giannis always professed his love for Milwaukee, for the organization that raised him as an immigrant coming to the States for the first time, and the organization did all they could to sort of not get to this point. But ultimately, with Giannis trying to compete for a second championship, he had to sort of move on, but he will always, I think, feel home and feel beloved back in Milwaukee.
1: Giannis Antetokounmpo heading south to Miami, joining the Heat deal that should be finalized in early July. SportsCenter All Night, ESPN Radio. Back to baseball. Brewers, a 6-5 win over the Reds for Milwaukee. That's four straight road wins, tied for the second longest road win streak this season. They are now 26-8 when recording double digits in the hit column. Second most wins in baseball in that scenario. Astros get past the Blue Jays 3-1. Astros scoring the go-ahead run on a pickoff error. Second instance where a team scores the go-ahead run on a pickoff error in the seventh inning or later. Pirates taking it to the Mariners.
20: Here's the pitch. Line drive right field, base hit. That'll do. That'll give the Pirates the lead. Andy Rodriguez into second base. Ball bounces past Raley. He's into second with a double. Andy gives the Pirates a 2-1 lead in the fourth.
1: Pirates taking the lead there. They would pile on and win it 11-1. Sports Radio 93.7, The Fan. Pirates scoring 5 runs in the 4th inning, 4 runs in the 7th. 29 innings this season with at least 4 runs scored, tied for the with the Dodgers for the most in Major League Baseball. Yankees going long.
0: Another long drive to left field. Looking up is Green. See ya. Another home run for Goldschmidt. And the Yankees lead 2-1.
1: Paul Goldschmidt, the only player with multiple two-homer games against Jarek Skubal as the Yankees double up the Tigers 4-2. Skubal's six innings gave up four hits, nine strikeouts, but three homers allowed in those four hits. Ties his career high in a game. Yankees with the 4-2 win on the YES Network. Guardians and White Sox went 10.
21: Here comes his 2-0 pitch. Swung on. Bouncing ball. Left side. Base hit. That'll put Cleveland back in front as Halpin scores from third on the RBI single by Watson.
1: WTAM in Cleveland as the Guardians go on to the 4-3 win in 10, snapping a three-game losing streak and avoid getting swept on the road for the first time this season, their 14th road series. Well, what does Team USA do with their lineup on Thursday? That's next. SportsCenter All Night. It's ESPN Radio.
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1: 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Lions cornerback Terrion Arnold is facing multiple felony charges, arrested Wednesday in Tampa in connection with robbery and kidnapping in early February. Tampa police previously arrested six other individuals, but they say Arnold was the primary conspirator. In a statement Wednesday, a representative for Arnold says he categorically denies any involvement in the matters. Underlying the allegations made against him, he maintains his innocence. His attorney says there's no credible evidence linking Arnold to the allegations. World Cup, Team USA back on the field Thursday against Turkey. Christian Pulisic said he's ready to play, although it's been tough.
2: It was difficult, of course, right after it happened. Obviously, it was such a, you know, crazy emotions, such a great start, and being with the team for that first half and then getting a great result. And then I didn't think it would be keep me out any longer, but it was just something that just kind of lingered. And yeah, it's been tough, but I was able to support the team and watch them get an amazing result in Seattle. And now just back training, pushing every day so that I can be available for this next game. Like, I care, obviously, for this team so deeply, just like we all do, and I just want us to win. Whether I'm playing or not playing, I desperately want to win. Anything I can do to help. Like I said, those guys, they don't even need my help.
3: So, Christian, you feel you're good to go tomorrow?
2: Yeah.
1: Says he's good to go, but probably not ready to play 90 minutes. So, what's Team USA do? Analyst Casey Keller?
4: I don't think that they want him to go almost 3 weeks without playing competitive match. So, if he truly is fit, and he seems to claim that he is fit, then I think you have to play him 20, 30 minutes and really kind of get him back into form into that round of 32, because you don't want him to have that long of a layoff before that big match.
5: We know the U.S. play a round of 32 match July 1st in Santa Clara. That's locked in. There's a 99% chance the opponent's Bosnia. What are your impressions of that matchup?
4: Well, Bosnia is kind of big and strong, and you know, they're very dangerous on set pieces. So yeah, it's an interesting matchup, but I think if the U.S. continues to show the energy that they've shown, the pace, how quickly they move the ball, I think they match up very well. They just have to be very smart defensively and avoid silly fouls in dangerous areas, because Bosnia will punish you if you give them enough set pieces.
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0: Number 5.
1: WNBA, the Lynx with a 2-point win over Washington. Olivia Miles contributing her 7th 20-point game of the season. WNBA League Pass.
7: Miles, they clear it out for step back 3. Yes! The spectacle with a late statement for the Minnesota Lynx.
8: It was a quiet first half for Olivia Miles, but when they have needed her the most down the stretch here in the fourth, the rookie continues to deliver.
0: Number 4.
1: Marlins double up the Rangers 4-2. Otto Lopez bringing in half of the runs with one swing. 104.3 WQAM.
9: Otto drives the ball out to left field. That's very deep, and it is gone. It slams off the Everett Bank sign to left center field. Otto Lopez smokes a ball. His 33rd multi-hit game, and he caps it with a homer. And there's breathing room for the Fish on a beauty of a bomb. It's 4-1 Marlins in the bottom of the 8th.
0: Number 3.
1: Cubs sweep a pair from the Mets. 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
10: The 1-1. Swanson swings, drills one deep in the air to left. This is going to go! Grand slam! Dansby Swanson! His second home run of the ballgame, and the Cubs have blown it open! 10-3 now the lead over the Mets here in the 8th.
0: Number 2.
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11: One ball, two strikes to Hill. The pitch, swing and a fly ball deep right center field. Wood back to the track and the wall. It's gone. And they did it again. It's Derek Hill with a two-run pinch hit homer over the high wall and right. Deja vu in D.C. The Phillies take the lead in the ninth. It's 5-4.
0: Number one.
1: Giants, A's in San Francisco. If you're going to give your team the win, certainly appropriate if your name is Victor. KNBR.
12: The pitch.
13: Barracuda, high drive. Left center field. It is gone! Victor Barracuda walks it off with his second home run as a major leaguer. The Giants go deep twice in the ninth inning and steal a win from the A's. 2-1 the final.
1: Ooh, Barracuda. After a game-tying homer from Rafi Devers, the second team this season to hit a game-tying and walk-off homer in the ninth inning. Rockies did it about a month ago. That's going to do it for SportsCenter All Night. I'm Jay Reynolds. It's Thursday, June 25th, birthday of Ricky Gervais. Much more reaction to what we saw this week in the draft coming up on Sportsmanlike is next. 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
1: Sham Sharani is reporting that the Charlotte Hornets are engaged in LaMelo Ball trade talks as multiple teams are strongly pursuing the star guard.
2: My understanding is LaMelo Ball has wanted to be in Charlotte, but the offers are continuing to come in. 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
1: That's very interesting. As good as LaMelo is, I don't know how much he affects winning, but surprised to hear that.
3: Welcome to the show. 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Along with Michelle Smallman, Chris Canty, Evan Cohen with you, the voice there. Emmett Golden last night, game night here on ESPN Radio, with the breaking news that Sham Sharania reported as the second round of the NBA draft came to an end, that the Charlotte Hornets are engaged in trade discussions around LaMelo Ball. At one point last season, that would have been obvious. As the season ended, it became way less obvious. And now here we are with all kinds of trade rumors around the NBA. Jaylen Brown, Kawhi Leonard, but now add LaMelo Ball to the mix. Good morning, Smalls. Good morning, CeCe.
4: Add him to the mix.
3: To the mix. To the mix. And the LaMelo in the mix.
4: So hold on. Ed, you buried the lead.
3: Yeah.
4: Because we had Patty the Caddy yesterday in River Highlands. Caddying for Michael Kim? And I'm just trying to figure out who had a better day on the golf course. Was it Patty the Caddy, our very own Pat Costello, or was it Austin Reeves from the LA Lakers?
3: Who found out about his massive contract extension while he was on the golf course. We are about 10 minutes away from a full, in-depth look at Patty the Caddy's day yesterday. So stay tuned to that.
5: Really looking forward to hearing about how Pat fared out on the course with Michael Kim. And what a once-in-a-lifetime experience. However, if I got paid the way Austin Reeves got paid, I don't know if I'd ever have a better day on a golf course.
3: Boy, the Lakers, I'll tell you. We'll get to that, too.
5: Confused by what they're doing?
3: I understand what they have to do, and because of who they're doing it for, but I don't know how they feel like they're getting closer to winning a championship. And when you're the Los Angeles Lakers, that is the only goal. I'm extremely uncomfortable for anybody watching
6: television.
3: Can I ask
6: you guys a question real quick? So
3: yeah,
6: let's go behind the back.
3: Yeah.
6: Behind the back.
3: We'll go behind the back.
6: Behind the scenes. Michelle, that's a nice yellow you have on.
5: Yellow? It's white.
6: That's a nice gray jacket you have over your white t-shirt.
3: No. Okay, so there's
5: this
3: an
5: is
3: issue.
5: Not yellow, this it's is, white.
3: You are definitively not wearing white. Let me explain what's happening today, because I'm so uncomfortable.
5: Isn't cream a version of white?
3: Well, I didn't know we could do that. So here's what's happening. Later on in the show today, Michael Rubin, CEO of Fanatics, is joining us. Fanatics Fest. There's nobody tied into the sports business world like Michael Rubin is.
5: Correct.
3: He's unbelievable with this. Every summer, he has a humongous party that you always see the pictures from. You may not know it specifically from him, but he has what's called the White Party, where he has all these amazing athletes and entertainers and business people come to his insane home on Long Island in the Hamptons.
5: It's one of the most exclusive parties.
3: Correct.
5: On the calendar.
3: Correct. And so it's everybody wears all white. So Smalls had the idea like, oh, we should do the same. The problem is I'm in all white and she's not. And I'm insanely.
5: You're in a gray blazer.
3: This is a white on white and I have white pants. I'm going to stand up for the audience.
7: Absolutely
3: here.
7: Not white.
5: Gray
3: I have
5: pants.
3: White pants.
5: Are you colorblind?
7: Neither of you. Neither
5: gray
7: of you
5: pants.
7: Are wearing white.
5: Gray jacket.
3: Like a wedgie every which way here.
5: Okay, well, that feels like a personal problem. You've got a white t-shirt and a white belt. But
3: I'm wearing
5: pants?
3: White pants, white socks, white shoes, everything.
7: No.
5: The jacket is gray.
3: I could get into the white party looking like this. You could not.
7: I think neither
5: wrong.
7: Of you could.
5: Yes, I could.
3: This is
5: cream.
7: Which is not white.
3: I'm looking at it on television, not looking at it as you. And like, I'm not looking at you. I'm looking at the screen.
5: Yeah.
3: When you're on screen, it looks yellow. Nuno is right. When I'm looking at you across the table here, it definitively looks cream. Huh. It's not white. And the problem with this is I texted her last night. I said, are we still doing this? And she had an over the top, like, yes, with a million exclamation points.
5: I said, I have a dress.
3: You don't, obviously. You clearly don't have a dress. I would say that I'm closer to entrance into this party than you are. By the way, CeCe is in South Carolina today.
4: That means, Smalls, you ain't never going to the white party.
5: This is ridiculous.
4: If Evan is closer than you are to getting in, based you ain't never wardrobe? Going.
3: Okay, no, hold on, CeCe. Man, no bias. No bias. Okay, you're in South Carolina. You're not in studio yes. for this. No right. bias. Who is wearing more of a white party kind of look? Me or Smalls?
4: Smalls.
5: Thank you.
3: What?
4: Yes.
5: CeCe, you should see the dress. The dress is terry cloth. It's summer.
4: Yeah, yeah. It's that's cute. The summertime fit. Yeah.
5: A nude heel.
4: Smalls. It's not close.
3: I'm sorry. What did you just say?
5: A nude heel? So it's like a all cohesive neutral, basically?
3: Oh, okay.
5: Not quite monochromatic, but...
3: Well, then I'm getting changed.
5: You're getting changed.
3: Because I'm so uncomfortable, and if it doesn't work for the bit, I'm out on it. I'm just out on it.
5: Why are you uncomfortable?
3: I'm not in the greatest physical condition. Everything feels tight on me.
4: But you can't tell what physical condition you're in. You're in a blazer.
3: Well, you are it's covered. Also 90 degrees out, and I'm wearing a blazer. So it's
5: freezing
3: it's
5: in the studio.
3: Oh
5: any
3: my God,
5: other excuses?
3: So hot. Anyway, all right.
5: Well, if we're changing, the only shirt that I have available to me is a Nick shirt that I got from the Garden for Nuno. It's in my locker.
3: I like that. The idea of ruining a gift for him, wearing a team that you're not actually a fan of.
5: I know. It's not really the move here. Yeah. So I think we're stuck in the white or the off-white. Shout out to Virgil.
3: All right. Anyway, on Wisconsin. He went to Wisconsin. Now you're
5: Virgil went to Wisconsin?
3: Yeah.
5: Amazing.
3: You're saying from Louis Vuitton?
5: Yeah.
3: Yeah, who passed
5: Virgil Abloh.
3: Yeah. Yeah, he went to Wisconsin.
5: Wow.
3: My year.
5: What?
3: Yeah, go look him up.
5: You went to college with Virgil?
3: We were in college at the same time. I don't know that I mean, maybe I had a class with him. I didn't know him at that time, no.
5: That is an outrageously fun fact about
4: you
5: your
4: still
5: life.
4: Ain't got no swag yet?
3: Wait a minute. Just because I went to college at the same time with someone who was one of the greatest fashion executives ever, that doesn't mean point. I'm going to be cool.
4: You still ain't got no swag? Y'all were classmates in Wisconsin?
3: I don't know if
4: you still ain't got no sauce.
5: Through osmosis, CeCe, you just thought right? throughout Madison it would permeate.
4: Through proximity, bro.
5: Yes.
4: Give us something.
3: Maybe I'm wrong on the years. Go look it up. You know when I was right born. So look it up. I'm pretty sure... He was at Wisconsin at the same time.
5: Well, we know
3: I was.
5: He's from Chicago, so this kind of tracks.
3: That doesn't have anything to do with where you go to college.
5: No, sure it does.
3: Not really, but okay.
5: Sure it does. A lot of kids from the Midwest will stay in the Midwest. Okay, University of Wisconsin-Madison. And let's see. Oh, he's from Rockford, Illinois. Okay. It doesn't say the dates here.
3: What year was he born?
5: Graduated from Wisconsin in 2002.
3: Okay, I graduated from Wisconsin in 2002. So, anyway, how about LaMelo Ball?
4: I'm just going to guess y'all experiences in Wisconsin were a little bit different.
3: You don't think he was hanging out at the student radio station?
4: I'm
3: going to
4: go out on a limb
3: nights?
4: And say that y'all experiences might have been a little different.
3: I thought he was very quiet and reserved, seriously. So maybe we weren't friends and I didn't realize that.
5: He got a Bachelor of Science degree in civil engineering.
3: Yeah, no, we're different.
4: Wow.
3: Okay. All right.
5: Very brilliant person.
3: I was surprised at the reporting last night that all of a sudden LaMelo Ball is on the table. Let me go through kind of the evolution of the LaMelo Ball conversation on this show specifically. As the season started last year, CeCe and I would come in and literally off the air say to each other, did you see him last night? And we'd both be in pain. Like, what is he? Does he realize he's in the NBA? Like, does he realize he's supposed to play yeah. basketball that's in, like, NBA style, defense, discipline, all that kind of stuff? Like, and the level of frustration was really high. And then as the season progressed, there were moments where you're like, I think he's starting to figure this out a little bit. I think he's starting to realize, oh, he's 6'7". He's got all these good players on his team. He's allowed to play defense. And his brother, Lonzo, happens to be really good at that. And his parents, to their credit, actually, from a basketball perspective, emphasize the discipline on the court more than the flashiness. I know that sounds odd because you think about the Ball family. Oh, flashy, crazy.
5: That's big baller brand.
3: Yeah, that's not what they are as basketball players necessarily. Right. And so then all of a sudden, it's like, oh, he's figuring this out. And now he's in trade rumors, CeCe? I'm a little confused by this. Maybe sell high?
4: Well, don't be confused. He's eligible for a two-year extension to the tune of $119 million on July 6th. So the question then becomes, do the Hornets want to continue to commit to him, those types of resources, or do they want to make Con Knipple the face of their franchise, Brandon Miller, and build around those two? So that becomes the conversation, because when you lock into a LaMelo Ball extension, then all of a sudden you're talking about that being the core of your team. And I'm not necessarily sure that that's where head coach Charles Lee wants to go. That franchise is well run. That's the first time we could say that for the Charlotte Hornets in a long time. And so I think they're doing their due diligence and exploring just what they could bring in return from a LaMelo Ball trade that can help propel them forward in the direction that they want to go in terms of building around their two most recent top of the lottery picks.
5: Exactly. My first thought was to be a bit surprised too, because of the way that the Hornets looked, especially down the stretch. You know, you win 19 games the year before, and then that offense starts to click a little bit. You win 44 games. Maybe if they had thought about moving him, they're realizing now is the best time to explore this because we can sell high. Not only because of the way the team has turned around, his numbers going up, but he was healthy. He had played 105 games total because of injuries, and he got 75 in his second season. He 72 this past year. So he's been healthier for them too. So if you aren't 100% sold on him and you don't want to financially commit to him, it feels like now would be the time to explore.
8: Let's talk about some of the rumors as to where, okay? So the teams that have been met, so all Shams reported last night, and obviously we go by the best in the business in Shams in terms of his reporting right now. We go based on where he said, and he has not given destinations, right? Other names and hypothetical trades have been floated out there of Minnesota, mm-hmm. Milwaukee, and Toronto. So let's just go through that very quickly. If it's Minnesota, I'll take the under on the date Anthony Edwards asks out, whenever that is, however you want to say, like whenever you assume it's going to be, take before then. If he is joined by LaMelo Ball, that would be my prediction. If it's Milwaukee, I actually think it's brilliant disguise, because now you give your fans something for a couple of years in terms of excitement, and the kids will be into them, et cetera.
4: Oh, yeah, it'll be the and-one mixtape.
8: Yeah, it's like, hey, your district. Look over here while we're doing this over there. That's what that would be with Milwaukee. And with Toronto, it would probably be an attempt at a salary dump if it was Emmanuel Quickley and Jakob Poeltl. So I don't know that any of these seem exciting for Minnesota, or sorry, for Charlotte in this case.
4: Well, let me ask you a question. Do you think what we saw early on in LaMelo Ball's career, is it a product of not a lot of talent around him in Charlotte, or is it who he is as a player? Because if you answer that question, then I can tell you how you should feel about the projection of him going to a true title contender with the Minnesota Timberwolves. If you think last year is more in line with the version of LaMelo that you're going to get when you put him alongside Anthony Edwards and Naz Reid and Jaden McDaniels, then all of a sudden things change a little bit in terms of the outlook, right? Because on paper, LaMelo Ball is exactly what the Wolves need in order to move forward. They need a point guard that can let Anthony Edwards play off the ball a little bit more. They need somebody that can be a secondary scorer. They need shot creation. And LaMelo Ball brings that. And on top of that, he's a big dude. You're talking about somebody that's 6'7". So I like the idea of LaMelo Ball. The question is whether or not the player that we saw last year can actually continue to hone in on that style of play going into a situation like Minnesota. Because the numbers are undeniable in terms of Ball's impact on the Hornets last year. Last season, LaMelo Ball put the Hornets in position where they were 10 points per 100 possessions better with him on the court. They were 33-17 since the beginning of January. I mean, 16 games over 500, they were one of the hottest teams in all of basketball in the second half. So if that's more in line with the version of LaMelo Ball that's going to be involved in the trade to Minnesota, then all of a sudden you can feel pretty good about a starting Minnesota lineup with Jaden McDaniel. You're talking about Anthony Edwards, Naz Reid sliding into that Julius Randle spot, and Rudy Gobert. That's a starting five that will allow you to contend in the Western Conference.
8: So just quickly, at this point, you believe LaMelo Ball is more of a player than he is a trend on social media?
4: Yes. Okay. I think based on what we saw last year. Now, again, we had a lot of LaMelo Ball's career prior to, right?
8: Was the trend.
4: You're talking about somebody that's played a lot of basketball, that's been in the league for a half dozen years. So if you're willing to overlook what we saw the first five and take what we got last year, then all of a sudden, yeah, I think you can go to the place of Minnesota being a team that can contend next year.
8: All right, coming up, Did Michael Kim, PGA Tour professional, contend yesterday? Why are we asking that question? We'll explain next. We're on Sportsmanlike, presented by Progressive Insurance.
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20: There's Derrick Henry. 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
2: Whoa!
4: Yeah.
2: What a day yesterday. Patty, the Caddy, paid off. We're on Sportsmanlike here on ESPN Radio. ESPN 2, we are presented by Progressive Insurance. On Chris Caddy, Michelle Smallman, Evan Cohen with you. Yes, Patty the Caddy. What am I referring to? Pat Costello, one of our producers here at Unsportsmanlike, threw out there on, I believe, June 11th. Hey, you know, I would love to take up Michael Kim, professional golfer, on his offer for people, everyday fans, to be his caddy for pro-ams. Travelers Championship is going on right now in Connecticut. And Pat made the pitch to Michael Kim. We did it on the air. Michael Kim said, yes, yes, you can absolutely caddy for me. And then yesterday it happened as Pat caddied for Michael Kim. Pat, we're going to get to a best of your day yesterday in just a second here. But how would you categorize how it was caddying for Michael Kim for nine holes yesterday?
0: Genuinely the coolest thing I've ever done in sports. Like, it was unbelievable. I still don't even know how to sum it up fully. I haven't fully comprehended it yet. I'm still kind of going through it all in my mind, but it was absolutely unreal. I am very sore though.
2: Sore?
4: From carrying the bag and walking up the hills?
0: Yeah, my right shoulder has bruises on it because I didn't realize there were two straps on the bag until about the third hole. And I didn't stretch and my legs are feeling it today.
2: So Michael Kim, I'm sure we'll show this in the best of, but can I talk about the prank? Or okay. So Michael Kim, what a guy.
4: Unbelievable.
2: He pulled off a prank. So what hole was it that you realized the prank before I really dive into it?
0: So the first hole, I pick up the bag for the first time and I'm like, man, this is a little heavier than I thought it was going to be. And then the second hole is where they revealed what their prank was.
2: They put 50 extra golf balls and multiple bottles of water.
0: Four extra water bottles.
2: Stuffed in the golf bag. So it was extra heavy for him as he is, you know, bringing this around the course.
0: I get to the second tee box and they're like, hey, can you grab a ball from that front pouch? And I open it and I see, I'm like, this is a bag of range balls, which a professional golfer, for people who don't know, a professional golfer might have like five golf balls in their bag because they're not losing them like an everyday person. This is a huge bag of golf balls. So I'm like, oh, you guys are funny, funny men. And then they're like, actually, can you hand me a water from the front and four water bottles in the other? I was like, what's happening here?
2: It was a great prank. There was a moment I saw the video and I was like, Pat's in that in-between stage of like, are we boys or are we not boys? And what I mean by that is he wanted to rib at them for ribbing at him. But I think there was that realization of like, how hard can I go? Like if CeCe did that to you or Smalls or me, like one of us did that to you, it would be like a lot of trash talking because we've known each other for years. I felt like you were in that in-between stage of like, wait, can I really go after Michael Kim as he's doing this to me right now?
0: I was still just trying to, at that point, I'm still like trying to process what's happening too. So like, I was like trying to figure out, it took me a second to realize I was getting pranked. I was like, oh, they made the bag heavier. I got it now. Okay.
2: Did you give him the, what do you see here at any point?
0: I did. Yeah.
2: Oh, you did?
4: Yes.
0: Yeah.
2: Walk us through that. Cause that was a big thing from, Michael Collins, ESPN caddy, of course, who is a tremendous on the broadcast for golf, but what was the situation?
0: Well, so he was aware that I was going to ask him that. Cause I think Michelle had asked him about that on Tuesday.
4: Yeah. We primed him.
0: Yeah. So I brought it up to him on, I think it was the third green. And then he was like, well, you tell me.
2: Oh, no.
0: Here's the putt. What do you see? And I was like, left edge. And then he missed by a lot.
2: Oh, my God. So you gave him bad advice.
0: It was a terrible read.
3: What are you doing?
0: It was a terrible read.
2: Wait, what was your emotion after that? Did you feel guilty in that spot?
0: No. He wasn't. It's not like he was keeping score or anything. It was a practice round for him, basically.
2: Okay. Well, Ben, our TV producer, put together a best of Pat Costello yesterday, a Patty the Caddy best of from yesterday. Pat caddying Travelers Championship Pro-Am with the great Michael Kim.
5: Somehow I am caddying for professional golfer Michael Kim for nine holes. I'm nervous. I'm excited. Let's see how it goes.
6: I do not think you're going to trip and fall down.
2: That's his mom.
6: Possibility of giving him an incorrect club. But I think you're going to be fabulous.
5: I've never been mic'd up once, and I'm currently mic'd up twice at the same time, so it's very surreal. This is so sick, dude. 12 down that stretch or whatever those holes are.
7: 10, 11.
5: Yeah, yeah. I hit like four houses.
8: Do you know what you're doing?
5: No.
8: What do you mean, no?
3: You're a caddy.
5: No, I'm not a caddy.
3: What are you talking about?
5: I work at ESPN. ESPN2 for the first 2 hours, and then ESPNU. I'm like just a producer.
3: You're a producer?
5: Yeah, I'm one of the, I'm behind talent. The scenes, no. ESPN Radio.
3: You have a face for radio, though.
5: You're telling me. Did I Google how to rake a bunker? Yes. Love Carlin, man. He's one of the best dudes. He's one of the nicest
2: Carlin,
5: guys.
2: How did he get in the mix?
5: Just had to figure out your distances. Is all. That's all it was. It only took until the ninth hole, the last shot from
3: you're
5: the...
3: You're good.
5: So many thanks to Michael and his caddy, Danny. This has been the most unbelievable experience. I really don't know how to top this as far as golf goes. My mind is blown.
2: Okay, I have a lot of follow-ups.
4: So
2: that was
4: I.
2: awesome.
7: Yeah, but hold on. Before you get to your follow-ups, I have a question I have to ask. Because we were all fired up about Patty the Caddy with the bucket hat. And we had no bucket hat yesterday. Pat, explain yourself.
0: Well, the only bucket hat I have is a big red Phillies one with stars on it. And I did not feel like that was appropriate. So I did not wear that.
8: My favorite part of that whole thing, and there were so many great moments, right? His mom on camera talking about it. Somehow Chris Carlin, shout out to him, coming up in all of this. Is Pat feeling the need to tell Michael Kim about how he played the course?
4: Right.
8: Like as if, hey, Michael, you know, I played this. That was an amazing moment where you felt like, you know, hey, I played this before. Let me give you some. You're not the actual golfer. He is.
0: I was

0: unretired the joke, is what you just did. So that was retired for about 3 seconds.
1: So that he could say it to
2: Nuno
1: Pat.
2: Nuno just wanted to get that shot in there to Pat.
3: Correct. I did. That's
1: what it is. He's like, Pat's riding high. Let me just jab him a little.
3: That was great. Horrible. Hey, Canty, have you ever been mic'd up for a game?
2: Oh, absolutely.
3: Is that how it's, you sound like, you know, like out of breath and just like.
4: What's happening here?
2: There's a few more expletives, but yeah, I mean, playing in an NFL game, you're going to be tired. So
4: I'm just hoping Ben cut all those out.
0: Pat also almost fell, if we're going to really put this out there.
4: That's
0: he
4: true.
0: Literally was trying to step out of a sand trap and almost fell. Pat?
1: Oh my goodness.
4: It was a little dewy in the morning, and I was trying to back out of a bunker while I was raking it, and I almost went down.
0: Oh, it would have been so great.
4: We'll play the video at some point.
1: Can you imagine he sustains an injury?
0: Oh, it'd be so great. I don't want him to get hurt, but the concept of him getting hurt as Patty the Caddy is an amazing concept just in itself. Like he literally was trying to get out of the bunker and gets injured. I got to say thank you to Michael Kim and Danny is his caddy. Thank you to him as well, because that whole the Michael Kim team. It by the minute gets nicer and more exciting to learn about. The fact that they did bits with Pat during the day yesterday was just awesome. So thank you to Michael Kim, Patty the Caddy. When is your next gig, Pat?
4: Unclear right now, but I've had some offers.
0: Oh, you've had some offers?
4: Yeah, but it was just from Evan Wilner, who works here, so I don't think that counts.
1: An offer is an offer.
0: An offer is an offer. And boy, did the Lakers make one that Austin Reeves accepted yesterday. We'll get to that next. 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
6: 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Mookie Betts. 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
1: We are Unsportsmanlike here on ESPN Radio. 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Night 2 of the NBA Draft in the books. Storylines last night include Isaiah Stewart, Beef Stew, traded from the Pistons to the Grizzlies. Why would they do that? What's Detroit up to? We'll find out as the show progresses. Rumors around LaMelo Ball. Could he potentially be traded out of Charlotte? Shams is reporting that the Hornets are engaged in trade talks. Shams also reported, Shams Charania, ESPN senior NBA insider, yesterday, that the Lakers and Austin Reeves have agreed upon a four-year, $185 million max contract with the team. And it has no impact on the flexibility this summer for the Lakers in terms of the ability to add other players. Now you say, well, how is that? Because ordering of when guys are acquired in the NBA matters. It's not just that they're acquired. It's the order in which they're acquired and where they're acquired from. I'll spare you the details. But if there's any single person that you as a fan out there, whether you're a Laker fan or an NBA fan in general, thought, hey, this person could be good with the Lakers, what happened yesterday actually has no bearing on that for this summer specifically and this team specifically. All of that said, CeCe, you're a Lakers fan. The Lakers signed Austin Reeves or Luka signed Austin Reeves yesterday?
2: Both. Could two things be true? I mean, listen, it's clear that Luka wanted Austin Reeves to be on this team. He said he didn't want Austin Reeves' name to be floated out there in any Giannis trade rumors, so on and so forth. He actually approached Rob Pelinka and told them that that's not what he wants. He wants Austin Reeves to be in the backcourt with him for the foreseeable future. The only question that I have about the Lakers signing Austin Reeves is why didn't they do it a year ago when the asking price would have been completely different? You're talking about now under the new contract getting paid $46.5 million on an annual basis. Last offseason, it was reported that Austin Reeves was looking for a deal in the ballpark of $30 million a year. So if you had the foresight, if you know that Austin Reeves was going to be a part of your core moving forward, then you lock him up early as opposed to doing it later, and you reserve more cap flexibility. They didn't do that. So now they have to work within the margins to make sure that they can find ways to retain guys like Rui Hachimura, retain Jackson Hayes. We'll see what happens with Luke Kennard. But then also, you've got to improve the interior of your defense. Because if you're going to have Austin Reeves and Luka Doncic, two guys that are liabilities on the defensive end of the court, you damn well better have a front line that can erase a lot of some suspect play from those guys on the defensive end. So that's really where my focus is right now. What's the move that the Lakers can make to get rim protection at below market rate?
3: Yeah, they have to start building a contender. It is now officially the Luka era, and Luka wanted Austin Reeves to be there, as CeCe said, and this is something that they chose to do. And maybe they waited because he really broke out this year, and now you really have more of a clear picture of what you're signing up for with Austin Reeves. But with LeBron James's future in question and them not knowing exactly what they're going to be doing this offseason until LeBron makes that decision, until they know what's happening with him, this seemed like a move to at least solidify two important pieces in Luka and Austin Reeves moving forward.
1: Yeah, there's a conversation going on in and around the NBA world, and I like the way that people are doing this. I did not come up with this by any stretch of imagination, but I will utilize it for conversation purposes, which is projecting out whether or not you could insert a player into the previous version of the finals, and could you see this guy playing an entire game and not being played off the court, right? So basically what they're saying is, and what the conversation is, could Austin Reeves play in the Knicks-Spurs series? And I would say maybe part of it, not all of it, not when the other guy, the best player in your team, at least the intended best player, also plays similar to you relative to A plus for Luka on offense, and whatever grade you want to give him on defense, it certainly wouldn't be above a C, right? And same thing with Austin Reeves. So Jalen Brunson is awesome. Jalen Brunson is the ultimate MVP because his value is lifting everyone around him. And Mike Brown and Jalen Brunson got Karl-Anthony Towns, really good on defense. So if you don't think Jalen Brunson is great on defense, which I do not, but it doesn't actually matter, there's no one else when he looks around that is not that good of a defender. Austin Reeves and Luka, if LeBron is back and LeBron is 41, 42 years old playing the way he's playing now, which is awesome on offense, they're not a contender, because they have too many guys that in that big physical series, CeCe, can be played off the court. And Austin Reeves is the captain of the play off the court team.
2: Yeah, and we saw that a little bit with Oklahoma City, right? Like, that's going to be problematic for them moving forward. But that's why it's so important for the Lakers to find frontline size and guys that can be a little more active when it comes to being able to block shots, being able to patrol the paint, and being able to rim run on offense. Like, that's what Luka utilized in order to get the Dallas Mavericks to the finals once upon a time. Remember, they had Daniel Gafford and Derek Lively, two guys that were lob threats, two guys that would patrol the paint defensively and erase some of the deficiencies, not to mention a roster that was chock full of 3-and-D guys, whether you want to point to P.J. Washington or others. But that's what the Dallas Mavs were bringing to the party. The Lakers don't have enough of those elements on the team, which is why it's mission critical to re-sign Rui Hachimura. It's important to see if you can get another defensive presence, see what happens with Marcus Smart. It's important to see if you can get another big that can block shots. You have to have those types of things if you're going to structure the team the way the Lakers are structuring it around Austin Reeves and Luka Doncic. And then the question becomes, how does LeBron James fit into all of that? Or does he fit into all of that based on what LeBron James wants to make? That is the question of the offseason, as far as I'm concerned, for the Lakers moving forward.
1: Yeah, and we will get to that part of it, right? Because I think that is obviously, as CeCe mentioned, an amazingly huge part of this whole conversation. Here's the problem as I see it with the Austin Reeves contract. There was actually no ability to sell high because he went from $14.9 million to $46.25 annual average value. Year one will start at $41.3. You couldn't have sold high because even if you're saying they should have sold him when they, the moment, or traded him, they should have traded him the moment they realized how good he was and then gotten max value in return, because who knows if he stays that way. You couldn't, because you couldn't get anything in return when the salary is matched at 40 or 14 million. So you can't sell high. Smalls' point about buying low, they didn't do. Right? Going from 14 or 12 to 30 or whatever it was is a massive jump that he would have had to have said yes to. So now you're buying high, and you're buying high with a player that is a really good offensive player, and that is absolutely the preference of the other great player, the greatest player on your team moving forward post-LeBron era, obviously, in Luka. But these two guys don't necessarily fit together. I think in the modern day version of the NBA, you can have one of them, not two of them. I mean, you know, we could talk about the way in which the Mavs were built getting to the finals a few years ago, and they kind of had two of them with Kyrie and Luka. Yeah. But CeCe, they didn't win. This is the Los Angeles Lakers. Getting to the finals is not good enough for the Los Angeles Lakers. Magic Johnson didn't build this team up for that.
2: Listen, I'll take getting to the finals. Out of the Western Conference, I'll take that.
1: I understand.
2: I'll take that.
1: But as we sit here today, can you envision a scenario where Luka and Austin Reeves are winning a championship?
2: I will say this. We couldn't envision a scenario where Jalen Brunson would lead the Knicks to a title.
1: That is fair. One of those two has to become a good defender.
2: Well, here's the thing. The question is, can Austin Reeves and Luka, that tandem, be the outlier in terms of modern-day NBA roster construction? And what I will say is the offensive skill is high enough with those two that it's possible. What I know, though, is that if you have three guys on the court that are defensive liabilities at this stage in their career, you can't win a championship. You can't come out of the Western Conference. And that is the dilemma that the Lakers are facing when it comes to the prospects of bringing LeBron James back to pair alongside Austin Reeves and Luka.
1: And that's why I said a
2: lot of the stuff that happens this summer is going to hinge on the Lakers building the roster, tailoring the roster to Austin Reeves and Luka, and then figuring out whether or not LeBron James makes sense with that and at what cost.
1: And that's the question we will answer next. We're Unsportsmanlike, presented by Progressive Insurance.
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7: Oliver Marmol is in his fifth season as manager of the St. Louis Cardinals. 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
11: So we could run it back with him and Mahomes both rehabbing knee injuries. 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
1: 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This was SportsCenter, presented by Gusto. Shout out to Dan Patrick and Chris Berman and Mike Greenberg and our guest from yesterday, Linda Cohn. 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She's a lot amazing. Of great response, and she was awesome with us after 9:30 a.m. Eastern time, as her final SportsCenter comes our way tomorrow, 6, 10, and 11 Eastern on ESPN, obviously. So, this was SportsCenter podcast with Rich, presented by Gusto. So we mentioned in the Lakers signing of Austin Reeves, okay, cool, they got that done. Like, that's happening. It's Austin Reeves and Luka. There's this other guy who's on the Lakers who's a free agent now. People may have heard of him. His name's LeBron James. So what's going to happen with him? Brian Windhorst, the ESPN NBA analyst, Hoop Collective podcast, was on the Really Big Show in Cleveland, ESPN Cleveland, with Tony Rizzo and Aaron Goldhammer and Chris Oldak. And Wendy had this to say about a possible Lakers-Cavs move here.
2: I think if the Cavs were interested in this, the Lakers would sit up at attention right now that they would sign and trade LeBron for Jared Allen. And I think if the Cavs were willing to do that, they could have LeBron. Obviously LeBron would have to want to sign with the Cavs, but if your pathway to pay LeBron the money is to trade Jared Allen for him, the Lakers would kill for Jared Allen. Mm. Kill for him.
1: Wow.
3: Kill.
1: Wow.
4: Yeah, that's what we need. Need is need, Smalls.
1: Mm-hmm. So I think the Cavs would have to do some cap gymnastics to make sure they could do that. Whatever, right? They could figure that out.
3: There's a way.
1: Is that a good deal for all parties involved? And LeBron is the biggest of parties involved.
4: Yeah, I was about to say.
1: Does he want to do that?
4: Does he want to run with James Harden and Donovan Mitchell and Evan Mobley?
1: You see, okay, I'm gonna lose it. What you just did is so perfect. Why would you acquire James Harden? In what world does it make? You started, would he want to run with those guys? If James Harden wasn't there, of course LeBron would be interested. Nobody voluntarily wants to play with James Harden anymore. CeCe made this whole pitch. Oh, the big guys are going to be made so much better last year because look at what he's done with the big guys and his ball distribution. And while he was historically right, not anymore. Jared Allen and Evan Mobley fell apart as the playoffs went on. I mean, what are we talking? James Harden as an acquisition was awful. And now they're going to sign him long term? You know what? I'll say it. Cleveland out for LeBron.
3: Why?
1: Well, forget the fact that I don't think he wants to go back and live there. No disrespect. Northeast Ohio is amazing, and he loves Northeast Ohio. He's at a different point in his life, right? I don't think he wants to live there. Why would you want to play with that group? That's not the kind of group that you want. It's been infiltrated by James Harden, who is a first ballot Hall. Let me be clear. He's a first ballot Hall of Famer. He's had an unbelievable career. But winning, if your goal is winning, you don't go to a James Harden team. If your goal is life and family comfort, you stay with the Lakers, right? But so I don't see how the Cavs check any of the boxes for him. See, I think there's a clear and obvious move that should be made.
4: Man, no, hold on. Yeah. Before we get to that, nothing gets you wound up like Daryl Morey in anybody that is in that sphere.
3: It is
4: like James Harden is an extension of Daryl Morey.
5: I'm pretty good at the winning thing.
4: Nothing gets Evan Cohen more fired up than Daryl Morey, and I love it. I'm here for it. I'll let you continue, sir. I just wanted to put that out there.
3: Yeah, totally.
4: Because everybody recognizes what's going on here.
3: If it has to do with the Daryl Morey ecosystem, Evan hates it.
1: Well, and I'm not suggesting that those guys don't try. But what I am made up in life to be professionally attracted to those that maximize effort and maximize every part of themselves. I envy that. Because you know what? For a large portion of my life, looking back on it, I was not that. And I have tremendous regret for those moments in my life where I felt like I could have pushed harder. So when I look at people that give every ounce of themselves to the greater good of the team and winning.
3: Jalen Brunson.
1: I love that. I absolutely love that. That all said, I think there's a clear and obvious path for LeBron right now.
3: Where?
1: And the Lakers. The clear and obvious path is the way in which that they can get good, and really good, excuse me, the way in which they have a chance to be contenders is ignoring the deadline of when free agency is and pushing it back. What do I mean? The Los Angeles Lakers and LeBron James should sign a one-year deal for about $30 million, and the one-year deal should be an understanding with both parties. We'll figure it out to start the season, but I may be traded for the first time in my career in season. The deadline should not be July 1st. It should be February 1st. Because if you think about the math of the salary cap logically, doing it, you cannot trade LeBron right now in a way that would make sense, because it would have to be a sign and trade for all parties involved that would not be profitable for everybody. If you just simply sign him now and say, we're going to figure this out with you later. Either we're going to be really good or we're going to do this together where you're going to say, I like that team, I don't like this team, that he's going to be willing to do that. And then if he wants to live in a city or he wants to play for a team that is a city he doesn't want to live in, he doesn't have to do it for that long.
3: Okay.
1: I would extend the deadline. That's what it would be. It wouldn't be July 1st. It would be February 1st. I'd look at his free agency as an in-season trade.
3: But if this is...
4: And then his in-season free agency would be even more attractive because now all of a sudden it's an expiring contract.
1: It's an expiring contract with the greatest, second greatest player of all time, with a player who can join it, like Detroit. Wendy threw out there last night as technically they have the space to go get LeBron. LeBron doesn't want to sign up to go play for Detroit right now. But if Detroit is, you know, is the two seed in the East and LeBron is brilliant at basketball stuff, obvious, and business stuff, and he sees, I see a path. If you put me there instead of this person, mm-hmm. and I'll just try to get another championship for a year, I can pull that off and then go into free agency or retire, whatever it is. It is more logical for him to end up on a perfect fit by way of in-season trade than it is off-season free agency.
3: So then you're suggesting this won't be his last year?
1: No, that's a possibility.
3: Because isn't part of the conversation about the farewell tour? We talk about the basketball portion of it. We also talk about the business portion of it. And how the league would want to maximize fans getting the opportunity in every NBA city that he plays in to say goodbye to the second greatest player they'll likely ever see in their life. And if you're LeBron, wouldn't you, and you want part of that, why would you want to be moved midway through the season?
1: Well, you'd have the no trade clause and he'd dictate the terms. And regardless of where it is, you could make up any team. Whatever the Lakers are going to get back likely would be more logical to surround Luka and Reeves than LeBron would be at this point.
4: I don't see that happening.
1: That is the most logical way of going about this, because they are not going to. Okay, maybe they end up with Daniel Gafford by way of trade right now.
4: Can I ask you a serious question? Is this more about LeBron James winning a title, or is this about LeBron James having the ending to a legendary career in the place that he wants to be?
1: Well, where is that place? Because you have to answer that first, no?
4: Because it could just be L.A. And even though LeBron being there mm-hmm. means that they won't win a championship, him going out on his terms in the place that he wants to be with an iconic franchise, to me, is far more likely than him spending the last 2 or 3 months of the season in Detroit.
1: I was just using that as an example.
4: Obviously. I'm just giving you an example. There are 25 teams that LeBron James ain't playing for.
1: But this also provides that option.
4: Like, that's the point.
1: This also provides the option. It's, let's see what happens the first few months. If it's going well or I don't want to be traded, then I'm here. And then my farewell tour is announced after the All-Star break, in essence. And you make sure that Cleveland is on the schedule post-February if you're in the NBA. Because that's the one. He has to be there for the retirement tour at some point. We're Unsportsmanlike, presented by Progressive.
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16: I don't understand how you can continually keep signing pass catchers, as the Falcons are doing, when you have no idea what your quarterback situation is. You don't know who the quarterback situation, who's starting for the quarterback for the team this year, let alone next year or the following year. It's not the money that's necessarily the issue. You could have waited on this. The guy signed the tag. He wasn't holding out. He was willing to play under the tag. There was no reason to rush this deal and get it done. If you don't have your quarterback situation settled, how can you pay pass catchers when their sole value is determinant on who is throwing them the ball? The reality is that there is no wide receiver out there that makes the quarterback better. It's the other way around. You know who ended up having good receivers last year? The New England Patriots. Why? Because Drake May was really good. Nobody can name three receivers on the Patriots last year.
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0: In the NBA, the draft came to a close last night, and the Spurs finished things off selecting first-team All-SEC guard Jacoby Gillespie. He's out of Tennessee with the 42nd pick, and then very soon thereafter took ACC six-man and defensive player of the year Malik Brown. He's out of Duke. Up next is free agency. That starts Tuesday, June 30th at 6 p.m. We are counting the minutes. In the World Cup, the United States, who've already wrapped up Group D to advance to the round of 32, close out group play tonight as they take on Turkey with a kick set for 9 o'clock. I'm Rob Thompson for 94.1 San Antonio Sports Talk.
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1: Good morning, everybody! Whoop, whoop! It's a small Friday. Small Friday, Fri-yay, baby.
2: Cameras are working.
1: What? All of them? What a day.
3: All of them are on?
2: I think so. Hold on.
1: What? Oh, look at that. Oh. We can just switch them around, do whatever we want.
4: The viewing public has got the benefit.
1: Whatever we want.
4: So if you're on the road, keep driving about 70. Grab your phone.
1: Oh, my.
4: Yeah. I need you to type, don't say, YouTube.com.
2: There you go. Yeah.
4: Don't lie. Then wait for a second.
1: Dude, I'm watching the highlights of this lady basketball game where Caitlin Clark just gets like tossed around like a potato sack. Is like watch. I mean, just all game, everybody just like there was one girl punched her in the throat last night when she was on the ground.
2: Oh God.
1: Yeah, she's not a.
4: This is a cautionary tale.
1: People seem not to like her very much.
4: And from what I've read, there's good reason to.
1: Well, I mean, there's also, maybe she's kind of, maybe she's a pain in the ass. I don't know.
4: I think there's a prima donna factor.
1: I'm sure there is.
2: Snobby or what?
1: But they're also, all these women are, they all have a lot more money today.
4: That's like, what I'm saying.
1: Because of her.
4: But that didn't notice that all this real violence didn't start till after the deal was signed.
1: Well, they kind of, I thought they were kind of doing it her first year, too.
4: They did. Money. But remember, she spent so much time hurt, they didn't get much chance to. They get the deal signed, she comes back healthy, and all right, young woman.
1: She left the game with an injury, a back injury. And like she got knocked down one time in the paint, and she just lays on the ground like,
2: don't hit me, don't hit me, don't hit me.
4: Well, some of this was she really hasn't gotten the full treatment because she's been hurt a lot. But we remember what we said about what Wimby had to go through. Some of this was you got to earn some of this stuff. And I think the third part of this is she's got to get the hell out of Indiana.
1: Probably.
4: Whatever is going on with her coach, she's just not getting along with her, and it's probably all her fault, not the coach.
1: I thought they got her a new coach.
4: They got another one there. She's not getting along with her either. This one. So I think it's time for her to become kind of like Gretzky.
1: Okay.
4: You know what I mean? You're going to have to go to a coast, one or the other, and just be you, and you'll get the treatment that you so desperately need and desire. You didn't might not win a lot, but you'll be treated a lot better.
1: Didn't she get a goon? Didn't she get like...
4: Well, she's got that blonde smoking hot goon.
1: Yeah,
4: but
1: yeah.
4: But now, I think the smoking hot goon is probably more popular now amongst...
1: Well, why is that goon not doing her job?
4: Well, why would she? Who's now she's going to be a star. Let that girl walk off the
1: stage.
4: I
1: don't know her name, but she's kind of a hot chick.
4: The hot chick, in fact, had a stalker that was just like yanked out of the crowd convicted just over the last couple of days of stalking.
1: Sophie Cunningham is her name.
4: She's got a stalker. I only personally have a TRO. I have a temporary restraining.
2: You're kidding.
4: But the stalker.
1: Yeah, she's their bully.
4: And a good one, too.
1: Yeah.
2: You're not lying, man. She's hot.
4: Yeah. So I think the combination of all three is this is going to force the Fever and the league to kind of address what is probably a little bit of harsh treatment. But some of it is get that girl out of where she is.
1: Yeah. But also that when you get a goon, that like you can't let your gal just get pushed around. She needs to go out there and throw hands.
4: She has.
1: Now, I'm talking man.
4: I don't think that's going to happen because we want that face to remain. There's some other there's some marketing involved with this.
2: Just don't hit the face.
4: You got to treat her like she's one of your stable.
1: I also think they don't play up enough. They don't play a sex factor enough on Caitlin. I don't find Caitlin particularly attractive, but I did see a picture of her walking around like in a sports bra and just some little booty shorts.
4: Yeah,
1: she's got a bod on her, man. Like they ought to play into that.
2: Oh yeah,
4: I wouldn't even go that far, bro.
2: Oh yeah, I would.
1: Wait, have you seen the pictures of her?
4: I've seen her. Yeah.
1: You tell me she doesn't.
4: I need a little bit more of a curve.
1: Okay.
4: A little bit more of a curve.
2: I'll take anything I can get.
1: Oh, come on.
2: I don't care.
4: Come on.
1: Vic ain't worried about it. No, we'll take whatever's available.
4: That's a little bit of sharp edges.
1: Yeah. Vic's into like Vic will whoever's
2: was that girl, Crooks, Audi Crooks.
1: Audi Crooks. Yeah. That's what Vic's looking
2: from
1: for.
2: From her to Caitlin, any I'm open.
4: That's like climbing a mountain to climbing a tree.
1: Yeah. Oh man.
2: Regardless, I'll do
4: hey,
2: it.
4: Hey man, you get to plant your flag on either one of them, right?
1: That's Vic right. doesn't care. Like Vic will take the gal who's cleaning the toilets after the games. She as long as she
2: go get some tacos.
1: As long as she does stuff. That's all Vic's worried about.
4: I like the smell of Fabuloso.
1: Yeah. That's right.
4: It's me going.
1: Yes.
4: I like
1: it.
4: Great. I like the purple.
2: Ooh, do you have the purple?
4: Put some of that behind your ears. Ooh.
1: But yeah, she got her ass whooped last night. And I mean, that's my favorite kind of highlights. That's my favorite kind of highlights of any lady basketball game is when they start fighting with each other.
4: It's kind of like why I watch NASCAR.
1: Yeah.
4: Wreck.
1: Yeah. I don't.
2: Oh, my God.
4: I mean, just be real. I mean, eventually somebody going to turn a little too soon. They're going to turn too
2: loud. Like 200 miles an hour? Something's going
1: to
2: happen.
1: I don't want any of them to die.
2: No. I mean, they have all the safety gear.
1: Just like I don't want Caitlin Clark to die, but I
4: don't mind a limp.
1: I do want her to get beat up, and then I want her to get up and fight back.
4: In the grand scheme, it might draw some eyes. It, honestly, this might not be a bad thing for the league to show a little bit of a rougher side, I think, because it actually got us talking about it.
1: Yeah.
4: But at the same time, she's still... It is an economic driver in this.
1: Oh yes.
4: And you know, if I'm Allstate, who does she do? What's the
1: State Farm?
4: State Farm. If I'm State Farm and I'm a massive, massive contributor to your ad budget. You know what I mean? I spend a lot of money on this league. You're gonna have to fix this. You know what I mean? This can't go on because this is the face of my company, and I'm paying her a lot of money, and I can't have her being beaten to a pulp. Every time she comes out, y'all are going to have to fix this. And I think they have enough sway to actually make that kind of call.
1: Yeah, I was reading. I'm trying to find where it is again. The All-Star voting. Like, remember a couple of years ago, when like her first year, she got basically all the All-Star votes.
4: And that was just on reputation and name.
1: Nobody else knew who she was. Nobody knew who any other players were.
4: Well, that's just it. And, you know... And there's one more facet to her problem, and I think it is the realization is that she ain't that good. You know, she's really good,
1: but
4: she is not generational like we thought and saw coming. We thought we were getting LeBron, and we ended up getting Anthony Edwards.
1: Yeah.
4: And there's nothing wrong with Anthony Edwards, but he ain't LeBron.
1: Caitlin Clark is fifth in the All-Star fan voting. Like, who would have ever thought? I would have thought.
4: Because the realization is there's probably four that are better, you know, or at least equal to.
1: Asia Wilson.
4: Better.
1: Paige Beckers.
4: Better.
1: Aaliyah Boston.
4: Better. But different positions, obviously, but better.
1: And Brianna Stewart.
4: And better.
1: I don't know. I only know how good Asia Wilson is.
4: All the other ones are equal.
1: She wins the MVP all the time.
4: And is one of the legends. So she is immediately off that list. So, no, that I think the realization is there's... No, man, I'm sorry.
1: You're not into that?
4: I'm not seeing anything.
1: Vic, what about you? Too skinny for you?
2: Nah.
1: See that picture? That picture where she's like holding the bottle.
2: Let's see which.
1: Like the very first picture.
4: That would be the very best, or all the way to the right, where they've added a little bit of color.
1: That's the one I saw her. Like I saw her walking out with like a coffee or something.
4: I still see a dude.
1: But I saw a full body.
4: I see a dude with boobs.
1: Okay. Yeah.
4: Sorry, man. It's just not there for me. And I'm sure, you know, everybody's got a type.
1: Listen, it's not there. It's like, I'm not saying she's hot.
4: No, I know you're not.
1: What I'm saying is there are people out there who would find her attractive if they played that up.
4: Well.
2: I would. I'm telling you, man.
4: That's a pretty broad bucket we're talking
1: Vic
4: about.
1: Vic doesn't care. Like, guys like Vic.
2: Yeah. But
1: if you just try.
2: There's a lot of me out there. A lot of people would be like that.
4: From 100 yards, I'd give a double take. Obviously. Okay. But then the closer I got, I'd be like, no, that's it's kind of
2: like a
4: very akin to when I'm turning channels and beach volleyball's on. And the first time it pops out, you're like, oh, I got to see this. And then they zoom in and you're like, oh, God, nope.
1: Yeah.
4: No. So it's kind of this.
1: Well, I also see the irony in us three fat schlubs sitting here talking about how.
4: No, don't. I get irony. I do.
1: Yeah, I don't know if I don't know if I'd be into that. But then again, you know, and like Caitlin would be,
4: we have a I will say
1: Caitlin would have a restraining order on us.
4: I will say this. The moment that I'm posing for pictures, the moment that you catch me and I have obviously hired a photographer for me to walk down a beach in my best beach shorts, you have the right to say anything you want about me at that moment.
1: Okay.
4: You know, and so, and I will hold that out.
1: Well, here you are on camera right now, though.
4: No, but and feel free to judge me currently.
1: What's going on with this top button unbuttoned?
2: What? Oh, yeah.
4: I only do that with polos, dude.
1: Oh, I thought you do that with all your shirts. That's a very casual look
2: today. I didn't notice that.
4: Well, it's only polos that I button to the top.
1: Oh, I thought all your shirts you button to the top. I've never seen you without a button buttoned.
4: I think you're not paying attention.
1: Maybe, you may be right.
4: I don't button, I mean, polos, I like the aesthetic of the collar.
1: But not with this shirt?
4: No, not with just regular old shirts.
1: Okay. Well, don't you kind of act like I'm crazy.
4: No. Well, I would never button this weird. Button a fishing shirt all the way to the top. What?
2: All right, here we go. Either Caitlin, AJ Wilson, or Angel Reese.
4: Far right, whoever that is.
1: That's Angel Reese on the far right.
4: I'll take that.
2: That's the me bounds.
1: I don't. Yeah, they're all.
2: I'll take all of them.
1: They're a little slender for my taste too.
4: Yeah.
1: I swear to God, I have to see Angel Reese without her eyelashes to know. Like, I want to see her with no makeup, no nothing, and then I'll let you know if I think she's even. Yeah. She might look like Red Fox.
2: I know.
1: I don't know what that gal looks like without makeup. I got to see it.
2: Jamie
4: Foxx is horrifying.
2: I know what like.
1: Dude, I swear to God, to this day.
2: Was that Wanda? Is that who was
1: like? Wanda. The best moment in the history of the WNBA, it's not green dildos flying. It's when the gal's weave got knocked
4: hair pulled
1: off.
4: Out.
1: Oh, and she she just immediately ran off the court. There was no no call.
2: That's her without makeup. That's Angel Reese without makeup.
1: Are we sure?
4: Bad. That's not bad. There's probably a slight filter there, but
1: there's got to be some kind of filter there.
2: Okay, so that's obviously with.
1: I mean, those eyelashes.
4: I got no problem.
1: And I don't know how gals wear these eyelashes. It's got to weigh you.
2: I don't know. It's like there's a worm
1: on
2: there.
1: Your eyelids have to be exhausted at the end of the day, like from holding all that weight.
4: What's going on? You know, those things like catch flies.
1: What's yeah. That?
4: Good God.
1: That's her without makeup.
2: There it is.
1: Yeah, I don't trust it. But that was my favorite moment was when that gal's weave got pulled off and she didn't. There was no. She didn't call timeout.
4: Oh, she
1: like
4: ran.
1: The game was still going on. It was just 5-on-4 because she had to leave because her hair fell off. That's
4: sadly,
1: the best. Like what a teammate. Like,
4: I've seen
1: sorry guys. I know it was like
2: I gotta go.
1: Yeah, big moment. But my hair fell off. I had to get out of here.
4: That broke the cardinal rule.
1: Yeah,
4: don't touch the hair.
1: Oh, that's
4: the face or hair.
1: Listen. I've seen, you watch any amount of girl fights on the internet, the first thing they do is grab hair.
4: I've seen wigs pulled off.
1: In
4: basketball games.
2: Those are the best.
4: I've seen the hair pulled.
1: That's the only way.
4: Prior to the WNBA. It's happened before.
1: Oh, yes.
4: But those are tussles. If there's one weave out, normally one or two ends up coming out too.
1: Oh, yes.
4: Normally there's a revenge factor that at the end, nobody's leaving with all their hair.
1: And then they pick them up at the end, like, oh, I think I got yours.
4: Yours is mine. No, which one? No, that one's got red. I'll take that.
1: All right. Well, that's the extent of our sports talk today.
2: There we go. We're done.
1: It wasn't even really about sports. The idea of Caitlin Clark getting beat up is very funny
2: to
1: me.
2: On a daily basis.
1: Yeah, like every game, it's like, God, they're just, I don't want to go out there, coach. They're just going to beat my ass again. Well, that's what you get paid the big bucks for, Caitlin.
4: That's the code.
1: Get out there, take your medicine, girl. All right, we'll be right back. It's the Morning Huddle 94.1.
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3: Good morning. As you head into your commute, the downtown area, that's our heaviest delay. 35 upper level northbound at Martin Street. We've got an accident. It's got two right lanes blocked. And then, of course, this accident that occurred earlier this morning, 35 southbound, 37-281, still closed. Could be a while before that completely reopens. So it's going to have to be a police investigation. 281 southbound, the off-ramp is blocked. Also, 37 northbound, off-ramp blocked. And 35 southbound, St. Mary's to North Florida Street remains closed. I'm Debbie Alcacer, KTSA, Time Saver Traffic.
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1: Dude, I saw her in person.
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1: Oh, my God. 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
1: That was the best fitting Knicks shirt I've ever seen in my life.
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16: It's

0: Oh yeah! Oh, let's see. Woo! Everybody's feeling it. Small Friday, baby. Love it.
1: Half the people I know are on vacation.
0: Yeah, there are a lot of people.
1: The whole world's taking the next couple of weeks off.
0: You know,
1: I have a friend who's in Paris right now and posted yesterday on their Instagram account. It was 106.
0: Where at?
1: In Paris yesterday.
0: Paris, France?
1: Yeah, in Paris, France. It was 106. And she's in her Airbnb, and the thermometer in her Airbnb is 125 degrees with no air conditioning.
2: That's a vacation. Nope. Nope.
1: I saw where 40 people drowned over the last couple of days trying to cool off in France.
0: I mean,
1: 40 people.
0: All French,
1: like,
0: I hope.
1: That's like you're running into the water from a volcano or a wildfire. How do 40 people drown in a country in 2 days? It's like they're jumping out of buildings on fire.
0: Yeah, it's... 40 people. Then, like,
1: what are you jumping into? And what are you wearing when you're getting in? 40.
0: What an odd thing.
2: It's El Nino, man. But
0: it's El Nino. That's what to blame.
2: Yeah. Blame the Mexican.
0: That's what to blame.
1: Anyway, can you imagine? You got 10 days in Paris or in France. Not an air conditioner within 50 miles.
2: And they don't have ice.
1: And it's 106.
2: Right?
1: Ain't no ice.
2: Really?
1: She posted a picture a day before of them.

0: standing by at the Eiffel Tower, and the tower was closed.
1: Was it leaning over because
0: it was about to melt? What a nightmare, man.
1: Man, you paid all that money
0: for
1: that.
0: I know. You plan to go to Paris all your life. You get there, it's hotter than the face of the sun. 12-hour
1: flight or something.
2: I'm only vacationing in Alaska from now on. That's the only place I'm going.
1: Right.
2: It's the only place I'm going.
0: Well, I saw last night on the news a bush plane crashed on the way into Fairbanks. Everybody lived, but they have the guy was in the plane shooting video of them hitting the tundra.
2: Yeah, like my brother-in-law, Fairbanks is the closest city, like real city, to his house, and it's like but the way he lives in Alaska is like you can't take a plane to his house. Like you've got to.
0: There's several modes of transportation. All
2: he's
0: got like you gotta get a canoe,
2: a snow machine, or a kayak.
0: Yeah,
2: that's like the only
0: and then you gotta walk.
2: Yeah, then there he lives in the middle of nowhere.
1: Man, getting weed must suck.
2: Yeah,
0: I hope you grow your own.
2: I would guess.
1: No, I'll bring back 4 pounds. It'll last.
0: Well, it's
1: me a
0: legal
1: while.
0: There. I think it's one of the first states to legalize.
2: Yeah,
0: got to keep those guys pacified out in the woods.
2: Yeah,
0: keep them. Yeah, y'all stay up there. Yeah.
2: Everybody will turn into Unabomber if they don't have weed.
0: I'll tell you what. It's sad. That's the first thing I think when you say something. You know, my brother-in-law lives out in the middle of Alaska. I'm like, have anybody checked the packages he's mailing?
1: Yeah. See,
0: does he have a UPS account that I should be concerned about?
2: I wouldn't picture him being that kind, but you know.
1: Hey, you never
0: so does
1: know,
0: he just
1: man.
0: Like come to town like twice a year?
2: I dude, I've seen up. Him in the last. Oh, you mean to like to Fairbanks?
0: Yeah, just to go get supplies.
2: To go get his mail. It's a 2-day trip. I forget what the little town is called, but it's like there's the closest town with a post office is 2 days away. By his snow machine,
0: dude. They need to get some big ass drones to start dropping some mail.
2: But yeah, well, I don't know if the drones can survive in the Alaska wilderness.
0: They're flying above it.
2: Yeah, and the other thing is everything's so like everybody thinks, oh, Texas is so big.
0: Oh yeah,
2: it's nothing compared. Yeah. And like there's like everything in Alaska is like West Texas. Like there's just it's. Land.
0: It's not miles. It's time.
2: There's nothing there. Yeah. It's and except instead of being like, you know, this open desert, it's just trees everywhere. It's got to be very difficult to get around. But yeah.
0: So does he live off the land?
2: Yeah.
0: Like
2: yeah.
0: Kills a moose once a year.
2: Yeah.
0: Makes jerky
2: they used to eat a bunch of salmon.
0: So there's
2: him and his girlfriend live out there.
0: All right.
2: And they've lived out there for like, I don't know, 8 or 9 years now. They did a TV show on Discovery.
0: Oh, so he was one of those dudes, like survive alive or whatever they are. Like drop you off in the middle of the woods with a knife and a tarp.
2: And basically the show was him and his girlfriend saying like, we want to bring people in and create a community. And then he realized after he did that, he's like, I don't want any of these people around me here.
1: Like, he's like,
0: they're all as crazy as I am.
2: I don't want these people around. But they used to live off mostly salmon, but because of the global warming, the salmon aren't as plentiful, and the what do they call them? The natives, the Inuits get the first
0: they get the first fish.
2: They can have whatever fish they want, and the whiteys are allowed a small amount of fish.
0: I think that's only fair.
2: But then you got to
0: we get the oil.
2: So the rest,
0: the oil, you can have the fish.
2: The rest they live off like they get grouse.
0: Oh, the birds.
2: Yeah. And then they get if they can, they get a moose once or twice a year.
0: Not an elk, but a moose.
2: Moose.
0: Is moose better?
2: It's bigger, I know. A moose is like a moose couldn't fit in this room.
0: Oh yeah,
2: they're crazy. And they kill bears. If you can.
0: Oh, yeah, there's stuff in bears. I wouldn't want to eat bear meat.
2: I mean,
0: or they have like.
1: Ew, they have worms.
0: Yeah, they got stuff that gets you.
2: Well, no, you're thinking of bears that like eat trash and things like that.
0: No, there's something to bear that I've been told. I've been to camps where like the bear you eat needs to be treated a very specific way because there's something in the bear meat.
2: Okay. Well, I don't know of that, but I know that like some most bear, like you will catch them digging through trash cans and they eat garbage. Yeah. These bears obviously don't. I mean, there's no nobody's got trash cans laying around that they eat garbage out of. But they did find a bear climbed up on top of their roof, and they had to kill it because it was like trying to get into their cabin through the roof.

0: 281 southbound, the off-ramp is blocked. Also, 37 northbound, off-ramp blocked. And 35 southbound, St. Mary's to North Florida Street remains closed. I'm Debbie Alcacer, KTSA, Time Saver Traffic.
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0: Rob's like, yeah.
1: Top cameras are out, so.
2: Oh, no!
0: And I'm dancing.
1: Oh, wait.
0: I'm done dancing.
1: There it is. Hold on.
0: Popping and locking.
1: Hold on.

0: Dang it.
1: What's going on?
2: I don't know, man.
1: Did they say they got them fixed?
2: They didn't say anything, actually.
1: I think we got a short somewhere.
2: I think we're just...
3: Look at this. Here's Caitlin getting, like, where she's like...
1: Please stop! Please stop!
3: Watch her fall down, and the girl digs her fist into her neck.
1: Yeah. Wear that!
3: And then she's like, no, get away! Get away!
1: And then she got the step over.
3: Yeah.
1: I quit.
3: And then she just knocked that chick down.
0: You guys are mean.
3: Oh... Get your ass out of here.
1: There have been a lot of NBA dudes say, yeah, I've seen that. I've done that.
3: Yeah. Well,
1: welcome to the big...
3: Soft.
1: Time to put on your big girl panties and go work.
3: Soft. What kind of underwear do you think they wear when they play?
1: Thongs.
3: Full coverage?
1: Thongs.
3: Or like, is there like a... You know how women, there's sports bras. Do they have sports panties?
1: I'm sure they do.
3: Huh. Well, and you believe they're like a full coverage, like keep everything in...
1: I'm sure there's some coverage that would need to be involved.
3: Okay. You know, they can't wear thongs when they play. I bet they wear like...
1: I always did.
3: Yeah, that makes sense.
1: You want to disarm someone? Just walk up to them and ask them if they're wearing a thong. Walk up to a dude. Just say, hey, man, you wearing a thong today?
3: Yes.
1: You want to disarm them?
3: Just notice...
1: you want to see a look of shock and surprise?
3: I'll be like, Vic... Hey,
1: you're looking good today. You got a thong on?
3: I notice... I don't see a panty line. Are you wearing a thong?
1: You look fantastic. You got a thong on?
3: Vic actually is wearing a thong. Yeah, he actually is.
1: You want to disarm someone. Man, you look really good. I'm not noticing a line. You're wearing a thong?
3: Yeah. Those pants, they're very...
1: You look fantastic.
3: Fit you great.
1: That's like a 10-year-old boy.
3: Oh, I saw that. I just saw it on the Sports Center. The goon was sitting out. Like,
1: oh,
3: I guess she's
1: there
3: hurt.
1: You go. She wasn't there as her personal
3: protector.
1: So
3: she's there wearing like street clothes, so they're like, let's take advantage. That must be what it's about. All right, I promise you an update on the Kelce Swift wedding. It's still not confirmed.
1: Oh, it's the worst kept secret in any kind of entertainment. It's going to be at the Garden.
3: Yeah. The New York Times reported on June 24th that a permit was filed with New York City to close the streets around Madison Square Garden from July 2nd to midday July 4th for an event on July 3rd.
1: You're welcome, New York.
3: What, I mean, I talk about how I hate parades when they shut things down. If I found out someone's wedding was shutting down multiple city blocks.
1: Yeah.
3: Oh.
1: How to endear yourself to the people.
3: Oh. A city official who was briefed on the preparations confirmed that MSG is planning to host the wedding on July 3rd. The report also claimed that Amtrak police officers... were told to expect a wedding that weekend. And they're the people who patrol the station underneath
1: MSG. Yeah, that's
3: MSG.
1: Probably how everybody will arrive.
3: Yeah. Well, you think?
1: Well, I'd come... If you could get
3: on... Put people on a train... Like
1: get a private train
3: in
1: there.
3: Your fancy people?
1: I would...
3: Get on the subway.
1: Obviously, there are tunnels underneath that you can drive into. But we're talking... If they're renting the garden, we're talking about hundreds of attendees. Hundreds.
3: It says the company has to set up a tent or canopy outside the venue... Winnick Productions, they asked to set up a tent or canopy, which may include 500 to 999 people.
1: Yeah.
3: And they said trucks would need space for loading and unloading. And some of Kelce's teammates have also booked hotel rooms for dates around July 3rd at the Marriott Marquis in Times Square.
1: Right there across the street.
3: Taylor has not, returned comment, but, there is, they talked about that they might do it at her. She's got a mansion in Rhode Island.
1: Yeah, yeah. I've saw it, but I've been keeping tabs. There have been no real work going on out there. Although there was a gathering up there over the weekend and they had fireworks.
3: Okay. The mayor, Zoran Mamdani, he said that he thinks that they may have the wedding there. When he was talking about the World Cup, he said, we're having big events, you know, maybe the Swift Kelce wedding. He said, but we're the biggest city in the country. We're used to events and incredibly excited for this one. We know it coincides with the NBA Finals run. We know it coincides with July 4th, America 250, Taylor Swift's wedding, all happening at the same time, but we can handle it. We're excited to welcome the world here to New York.
1: Come on down.
3: No one's allowed to talk about it, apparently.
1: What would you take as a gift?
3: Frankincense.
1: I'd go with myrrh.
3: Myrrh? Yeah. Myrrh's, it's hard to find these days.
1: You can't get good myrrh.
3: Yeah.
1: Black market myrrh sucks.
3: Yeah. So, but yeah, what do you, yeah, I don't know what you bring.
1: I'm serious. I saw where there's like no gifts, obviously, but if you had to, what do you take?
3: I don't know. Like
1: George Foreman grill or
3: maybe I would like I would bring baked goods. That would be my best
1: Something
3: thing.
1: Something from the heart.
3: Yeah.
1: I'd give them some kind of like saucy sex game.
3: Okay. Yeah, that's a good idea.
1: One, like that you'd get from the crazy aunt.
3: You know Taylor Swift only does missionary and like with the lights off. Like there is no
1: and the nightgown the foot to the floor nightgown pulled up.
3: A crazy sex game is going to be like there, that's going to be lost on her.
1: Well, that one is, you know, like tonight, we'll play music.
3: Yeah.
1: That's a little risque.
3: Whoa.
1: I'm not one of those fancy girls now.
3: I can't concentrate.
1: I have sex the American way.
3: I can't concentrate when you play Marvin Gaye.
1: No, it has to be done to her music, which is kind of weird.
3: That's it. Yeah. That's the only song she can orgasm to.
1: She can reach.
3: That's right. I can reach my climax when I hear my.
1: I'm trying to think of a song that would be appropriate to that moment.
3: Oh, I'm feeling 22.
4: I don't know about you.
1: I don't know enough songs to come by, but I'm sure there's one that would be.
3: You don't know a bunch of Taylor songs?
1: Not one.
3: Yeah, that's too bad for you.
1: I know. I revel in my ignorance.
3: You say
1: I've lived a much different life, if not better. By not knowing.
3: What is the name of the new song from Taylor, the Toy Story song?
1: Well, I can't imagine what her next record's going to sound like.
3: Yeah, I don't know.
1: Next record. If she sings about breakups the way she's going to sing about the wedding, it's going to be sappy beyond
3: belief. Oh, I can't wait. I can't wait. Maybe, ooh, Look What You Made Me Do. Maybe that can be.
1: Oh, that's a good one.
3: That could work.
1: Do you think it's going to be a public spectacle?
3: I think the whole point is they want to keep the public away.
1: But why, if you want to keep the public away, why do it in the biggest city in the country, in the biggest building in the city, in the biggest city in the country, right in the biggest media market in the country? So
3: you want it because they want their people there, but they don't want other people there.
1: Well, there's a lot of places that can handle a 900 person wedding that wouldn't be so obtrusive and so obvious.
3: Oh, I'm with
1: Madison
3: you.
1: Square Garden. So I'm trying to figure.
3: I mean, they may have giraffes. I don't know.
1: They might. But if you're going to do that and you're going to shut down the city, you better put your ass in some kind of Princess Diana cart and roll your ass around so we can all cheer you.
3: That very well could be.
1: They better do something public, or what's the point here?
3: And now we're going to we're not going to know what our wedding dress looks like.
1: I get the sense that we're going to get a taste of that. That there is a method behind this madness, and it's dollars. You know, like somewhere out there, there's a documentary being made. There's something happening. Or why would you go and reserve Madison Square Garden and then say, "Don't look at us.
3: Stop.
1: Don't pay any attention to this.
3: This is not for you." What's this song called? Is that new song?
2: Yeah, I knew it. I knew you.
3: I knew it. I knew you. I don't like the name of that song.
1: Life has ways of living. This will be playing in the background, and
3: yes,
1: the wedding's over, and they're just standing face to face in the hotel room, and he walks over and gently rips off the wedding dress,
3: and then when we hear divorce proceedings in 2 years, she'll play "We Are Never Ever Getting
1: Never,
3: Back
1: ever,
3: Together."
1: Ever. See, that'll be the next record after that.
3: It'll be "You Need to Calm Down."
1: Then you get the.
3: And then it's, "We Are Never Getting Back Together."
1: Then you get the video montage of the rocket taking off.
3: And then
1: the volcano erupting, and the flower blooming.
3: And then "Bad Blood."
1: And then everything comes crashing down.
3: I do know too many Taylor Swift songs now that I knew you were trouble when you walked in.
2: Oh, yeah. Who's that?
3: That's Taylor also.
2: There.
3: Oh, Vic, we're talking about important things, and you're trying to talk about Lady Basketball again?
2: Well, the TV.
3: You're killing me, Vic.
1: You think it'll be a tux? Think everybody got to wear a tux?
3: I would imagine. I thought about that. Do you think Travis is going to wear tennis shoes or fancy shoes?
2: He's going to wear he's going to wear his... He was Marty McFly.
1: When I
2: Back
1: met
2: to the future,
1: the one time I met and interviewed him,
2: yeah,
1: this was before he had gotten huge. In fact, it was the year that Mahomes got the starting gig, and I interviewed him in Minneapolis, in Minnesota.
3: Okay,
1: and he was this was when he was on the cusp, you know, he was kind of a name, and he showed up to Radio Row, and for those that know, he was in head-to-toe Supreme gear.
3: Okay.
1: Like, not just an accent piece, not just like a piece of Supreme. I'm talking about Supreme kicks, Supreme jeans, Supreme jacket, Supreme shirt, Supreme hat. Like, and dude, socks. This is a little bit much.
3: It's too much.
1: It's a little bit much. So I'm going to guess, no, he's going to be in kicks, and it will be, they'll be fancy tennis shoes.
3: No, see, he'll
1: but they are not going to be leather hard sole shoes.
2: No, he's going to have his Air Mags on.
1: He'll have something. I'm not kidding. It'll be something from like
2: Back
1: that.
2: To the Future. Yeah.
3: But you have to also
1: but it'll be designer, but they're not going to be hard sole shoes.
3: There's been a shift in Travis's life since then.
1: Yeah.
3: I'm guessing Travis, like.
1: The word cuckold comes to mind.
3: Yeah, I imagine Travis isn't allowed to wear that Supreme outfit anymore.
1: I think, you know, she's going to give him a little leeway. Just a little bit.
3: I don't know.
1: But he ain't going to get sloppy drunk at the reception, I can tell you that.
3: No.
1: He's not going to do that Leo DiCaprio breakdancing in the middle of the show. Nuh-uh. You going to sit still till I tell you it's time to go.
3: Yeah, you let me. Don't ruin my day.
1: Mr.
3: Don't you
1: Swift.
3: Ruin my day.
1: And he's going to have to. He's going to get that hyphen on his jersey. Kelsey Swift.
3: I know. I think it's going to be Swift Kelsey.
1: Is it Swift Kelsey or Kelsey Swift?
3: Yeah.
1: So he's going to get the hyphen.
3: George Kittle.
1: I'd take the hyphen for half the money.
3: Hell yes.
1: I'd take Swift.
3: I'd just take her full last name. Yeah,
1: I'd take Swift for half that money.
3: Yeah. George Kittle said that they said absolutely no gifts, but Kittle says he's still thinking about something that he can give him. He said Travis, for some reason, likes old coins, so I might get him an old coin. He said it sounds expensive, too.
1: Yeah, it does.
3: So
1: doubloons.
3: Yeah.
1: Like old coins, too, by the way.
3: Oh, really?
1: Yeah.
3: Rubles.
1: The ruble.
3: I'm going to bring you some
1: doubloons, drachmas.
3: Any of those. If you could find those, that's what you bring. Andy Reid said, I'm going to give Travis a couple throws, just a couple of new routes. He'll be as happy as can be. So he's going to get to play some quarterback, apparently, according to Andy Reid. Imagine Andy Reid being at your
1: that's
3: wedding,
1: too.
3: That's
1: the table I want to be assigned to.
3: Oh, God. Andy Reid.
1: I went on that table.
3: It's less fun now that Andy Reid's not as fat. But imagine if big fat Andy Reid showed up all sloppy looking. Taylor's like, oh my God, who is that guy? Babe, that's my boss. Yeah, that's why he has to be here. He just looks so bad. No, honey, he's got to be here.
1: Yeah, he's the kindly grandpa.
3: I don't want
1: that
3: any
1: dispenses
3: of your,
1: good advice.
3: I don't want any of your ugly teammates to come.
1: I wonder if what the kicker is coming.
3: Oh, no, I don't think so. I don't think he's
1: a little bit too far to the right.
3: Yeah.
1: Leave it out there.
3: I don't think so.
1: Will you serve him as you should?
3: Yeah. I think he makes the speech. Taylor.
1: A subservient wife.
3: It's time for you to get into the kitchen.
1: It's sad that you're giving up your record career. We need five kids.
3: Get your ass in the kitchen. Make some babies.
1: Be a godly woman.
3: And whenever your husband talks, you shut your damn mouth. Then he goes on to miss a bunch of kicks, and you know how that works. All right, we'll be right back. Wrap up hour number one. It's the Morning Huddle 94.1.
5: 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The John Clay Wolf.
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0: software, bro.
1: No, it's the cameras.
2: All five yeah. of them went out at once?
1: Yeah, they get hot.
0: Got six of them.
1: Yeah, I'm
0: even
1: trying.
0: Even the crummy one over there doesn't work?
1: No, I'm going to switch it out, see if it'll work.
0: Okay.
1: In a minute, yeah.
0: Yeah, that's not ideal. Good thing that we are a radio show first.
3: Yeah, that's the most important
0: thing.
1: Yeah.
3: Don't worry.
1: Yeah, we're on the air.
3: Yeah, we can still we can still do the big job. The
0: business I got into.
4: I think we're on the air.
0: That I could. There's always that question too.
3: Yeah.
0: Raise your hand if you can hear us.
1: Yeah.
3: A trooper stopped a driver that was going 106 miles an hour in a 65 in Flagstaff, Arizona.
1: Oh, I thought that was. Okay. I thought it was Rob.
3: That's Rob in the parking lot.
0: In Flagstaff, or they're around Flagstaff? Because there's some long, flat, straight roads coming out of Flagstaff, Arizona.
3: I'm sure there are, but I mean, it was a 65.
0: So that's a highway.
3: Yeah, it's on a highway.
0: Or at least adjacent to.
3: But 106 on a 65 is...
0: I'm not bickering. I'm just asking the circumstances of such occurrence.
3: You know, when you're going that fast, usually they'll say, like, what's the rush?
0: Is there an emergency I need to know about?
3: Well, the driver told troopers that she was running late for a LARPing tournament.
0: Oh, what did she have on?
3: I don't think that she was in costume yet.
0: Was she a saucy maid?
3: But LARPing, for those who are uninitiated, is live-action role-playing. A hobby where participants dress in costumes and act out characters.
0: I've seen LARPers in parks that look like medieval knights sword fighting.
3: Yes. Now, the weird thing about this is the LARPing tournament was in Colorado.
0: Well, that's why she was doing 100 miles an hour. She was late.
3: So you're still like several hundred miles.
0: Well, she's early late. She's not late yet, but she knows she's going to be.
3: Okay. I don't know that that's a viable excuse.
0: No, it's not, unless, of course. Can I have a picture of the LARPer?
3: That's what I wanted it so bad. I don't know why they don't. It seems like a home run to put that in the story.
0: That would be probably primary to whether.
3: Or tell you what kind of costume she was in.
0: So if she's like dressed up like a saucy milkmaid, maybe she gets out of this.
3: Like, show me the body cam footage.
0: Maybe she truly is a LARPer.
3: Or she's a wench.
0: But who would say they were a LARPer if they were not, in fact, a LARPer? I don't think anybody.
3: I don't think anybody claims
0: they're actually doing.
3: I mean, I've never been pulled over and said, "Oh, I'm late to my LARPing tournament." Like,
0: I don't know what that is, sir, but I'm gonna ask you to step out of the car.
3: Also, when I
0: keep your LARPing hands to yourself.
3: Also, what is a LARPing tournament?
0: Like sword fighting.
3: Like, is it like a single elimination bracket style?
0: I think probably.
3: Okay.
0: And they do the jousting, but it's kind of like Monty Python. They just kind of skip along.
3: Okay.
0: Like with a guy with a coconuts behind him.
3: Gotcha.
0: So that's how they do the jousting.
3: Okay. Yeah, it sounds like a good reason to go 106 and a 65.
0: It's gotta be. Yeah, it's gotta be worth every penny she's
3: makes perfect.
0: Pay.
3: Yeah, I would imagine.
0: The moment she pleads no contest and pays her fine, it'd be worth getting there.
3: Oh, the Arizona DPS says she was actually going 107. She's a college student.
0: Do we know what kind of car it was?
3: The vehicle was impounded for. It was a. I could see it. It's like a Honda. I'm guessing a Civic or an Accord.
0: Okay,
3: I can't tell exactly the model here.
0: That car was maxed out.
3: But yeah, I'm guessing so. It says speeding to save the fictional realm is no excuse for drivers on Arizona highways.
0: Well, in some jurisdictions, it might be.
3: Vehicle was impounded for 20 days. And the driver was arrested. Because they're saying this
0: over
3: is not...
0: miles,
3: yeah, this is the serious stuff. Serious stuff. The LARPing tournament. Get out of here. All right. 1 hour down, 3 hours to go. It's the Morning Huddle 94.1.
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12: Good morning. We've got some road work at 35 southbound. As you approach Randolph Boulevard, it's causing about a 10-minute delay, slow from Tupper One. Southbound 35, Olympia Parkway to 1604. This road work has 2 right lanes blocked, and that has a stop and go from FM 1103. 281 southbound, just past St. Mary's, we've got a stalled tractor trailer. It's in the center median. And on 410 eastbound, the connector to 35, accident has that ramp partially blocked. I'm Debbie Alcacer, KTSA, Time Saver Traffic.
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11: 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With A.J. Hoffman
14: agency. That starts
11: and Rob
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15: Good morning, everybody. It's 7 o'clock. Morning Huddle 94.1 San Antonio Sports Star. Welcome in, welcome in, welcome in.
16: If you're new here, we need you to get graded on this stuff. We need you to go to YouTube. SA Sports Star, we're the Morning Huddle. Hit the like button.
15: Thank you.
16: And subscribe. Just then you can go about your day, and then make sure you get all of the notifications and whatnot, knowing when the knowledge is being dropped.
15: That's if the YouTube works.
16: I'm not saying pay attention to it. It seems to be on at this moment. But generally, do us a solid.
15: Please. There's a man here named Max Birch.
16: Here? Like where?
15: No, this guy's in, where's he at? In New York City. And he went on a date. Went out to a restaurant.
16: First date? Last date? Grindr?
15: It just says it was... it says an expensive restaurant, but...
16: Applebee's?
15: But it also... The tab for two people was... Okay, no, here... Her meal alone...
16: Oh, okay, here we go. One of these things. All right, so...
15: Her meal
16: he's
15: was...
16: on a date. He takes her out, hands her the menu. She goes to the bottom right, most expensive thing she can find. Is this where we're headed?
15: Yes.
16: All right. Now we're talking.
15: He had taken her out to a restaurant. She ordered one of the most expensive entrees on the menu and only had a few bites. He decided to box up her meal and take it with him so it didn't go to waste.
16: Not a good look, but I get it.
15: She was so disgusted that he wanted to take her food as leftovers.
16: It's kind of not a good look.
15: That she left the date. Refused to let him drive her home and ghosted him. Like, stop talking to him.
16: Now, neither one of them needs to be with the other. I get what both of them did. I mean, it's not like, seriously, you're going to box up her food and take it with you for the rest of the day? Seriously? Carry it around in that aluminum goose? Not a good look, man. Now, on your third date, when you're married, if you're dating, yes, absolutely, you're taking it home. But on a date, when you're trying, you got other things, you're going to have to put that meal behind you. Now, you might not ever see her again because she didn't eat any of it and she chose the most of it. But I don't know. You just can't do that. I know everything about you goes, I'm taking this home eating myself. But if you have any intentions for any future involvement, you can't do that, man.
15: Yeah. So he says that he booked a really nice place for a first date because he had recently had a success at work and made a little extra money. And things were going well until it came time to order the food. He said, I pick her up, drive us to the restaurant, I valet my car, I'm feeling good.
16: All right.
15: Conversations flowing.
16: Suited and booted.
15: She's looking amazing. Everything is fantastic. I get us a nice bottle of wine. We're drinking and talking, discussing what we're going to order for dinner. I'm thinking the bolognese is $35.
16: So a little Italian food. Oh, okay. $35 is moderate.
15: Maybe the arancini is an appetizer. She's like, I'll probably do the same. The pasta sounds good.
16: All right.
15: But
16: then she gave a ball fake right at the last order and went with the surf and turf.
15: Yeah, when the waiter came to take the order, she says, I put my order in, the arancini and the bolognese. I'm looking at her and she goes, you know what, actually, I think I'm going to do the surf and turf, the steak and lobster. And why don't we do the caviar specialty on the side, which was another $85 on top of the...
16: At that moment, you have to have the wherewithal. You have to be the stoic and look and go, this chick is in it for the meal.
15: Yes.
16: At that moment, you have to realize, all right, ball fake. She went that direction. At that moment, you have every right to get up and leave.
15: Okay.
16: I would have gotten up and left.
15: Oh, really?
16: At that moment, she is playing you.
15: Yeah.
16: You have to know at that moment you have been played.
15: He says at that moment I looked at the menu. She had just ordered a $220 meal.
16: Yep.
15: That was more than what I got with the bottle of wine combined.
16: I'm telling you, this is from this moment on, it's on you. You are being played.
15: And he said he tried to push it to the back of his mind and enjoy himself. He said, I'd made the extra money. I got myself into this by booking a reservation at this really nice restaurant. But
16: you think she's going to work that off? She ain't.
15: Then the food came. She took 3 bites of the surf and turf and had a tiny scoop of the caviar and then said she was full and was like going
16: to... I politely go, I'm going to head to the men's room and I'm gone. I'll pay for a little bit of that meal, but I ain't... I'll discreetly leave some money, but I'm out.
15: He says the whole entire dish is sitting in front of her and it's basically untouched. I'm a little bit upset. Mm-hmm. We could have split it at the very least. And he says, why did you throw me a curveball at the last minute and order the most expensive thing on the menu not to even eat it? But Birch at that point said, you know what? It's all good.
16: You're a sucker, man.
15: But he said, you know what? It's all good. Because I'll throw it in a leftover box and I'll have it for dinner tomorrow night. But when the waiter came to grab their plates and he asked for the to-go container, she looks up at me, this girl I'm on a date with, like I just killed somebody. Like I legitimately just murdered someone at the table. She goes, you're going to take these to-go? You want to eat leftovers? She looks like she's holding back throw-up as she says it. Oh my God, you're going to eat the leftovers? They sound like a paw.
16: This is your fault, bro.
15: She's like, I would never eat leftovers. Food is not good the next day. That's insane. If you're going to take that, I'm going to take myself home.
16: Well, she was going to leave you at the end of this thing anyway.
15: Right.
16: This is on him, man. All of this is happening is your fault from here on out.
15: He's offered to give her a ride home.
16: No, I wouldn't have done
15: but
16: that.
15: But she refused, called an Uber, and left. He added that he believes she overreacted and took full advantage of him by ordering the meal.
16: Oh, she took advantage of it. But she was always going to take advantage of it.
15: And he said, that was the last I heard from her. I took her to a nice meal. She ordered the most expensive thing on the menu. But what didn't get me a second date was I took home the food for leftovers.
16: Brother, you were never going to have a second date.
15: Certainly you dodged a bullet with this.
16: Yeah, you found out early. But the thing is, you're bitching. I don't know how many times you've been friend-zoned, but I bet it's a lot. because you'll put up with crap like that.
15: Yeah.
16: You know, this has happened to him before.
15: First of all, I fully disagree about leftovers.
16: Oh, no, I'm all about it, but you just don't do it there then.
15: Okay.
16: This is your first date. It's just one of those things that you just don't do. It just is. And I can't give you why, but on the third date, once you're in a relationship, grab that food. Take that home. Yes. But now, first date, you're just
15: going to leave a ribeye and a lobster tail and caviar untouched on the table?
16: No, I would have been gone before that food hit the table. She ball faked me like that, said, yeah, I might go with the $35 pasta and the little orangini to start stuff. And then she goes for the $225 heady hitter and the caviar. At that moment, I just saw the curveball.
15: Yeah.
16: You know, like, okay, here we go. Just for a moment, I'm going to ask her a couple questions. I'm going to see where she is. If she's evasive or just seems a little awful as far as how this date is going and what she's saying about me, I'm going to politely excuse myself and go to the bathroom and disappear. I'm gone.
15: And stick her with the bill?
16: Hey, you ordered that crap, not me.
15: Yeah. Or
16: I'd go to the waiter, say, stop the order. I'm out. That thing that just went back, don't order that. I'm done.
15: Yeah. Or just pay for what you ordered.
16: I drop a few dollars with a maitre d'. Stop that order. I'm with a lunatic over here. I'm out.
15: Yeah.
16: And at that moment, you have to realize it. So you can bitch and moan about the situation you ended up in, but you're the one, after you realize you took a wrong turn,
15: I kind of think that's the way. I think that might have been the move. But again, he was like, I don't know. I guess what you get, and it doesn't say how old he is. I'd love to know how old he is.
16: Kid, everything he's saying, he got a bonus at work, and it's a little bit, so he's got a fancy. He's a young man. Know your self-worth,
15: he's
16: brother.
15: He's feeling himself.
16: Know your self-worth. The moment you feel like you're being taken advantage of, 99% of the time, you are.
15: He certainly was being taken advantage of. I can't get back to I'm stuck on the leftovers thing, though.
16: I just think a first date, you just don't. And listeners, 656-3776, there's a lot of dudes on the market right now. Would you grab the leftovers and expect anything to happen either later that night or the next day? No.
15: If you know nothing's going to come, like, you know it's a disaster anyway. You're not going to want to go out with this girl again because she already threw the curveball at you.
16: You know what? I'd grab the hamburger if it was $25, you know, or grab something like, but the $200 meal, I'm not even going to be there by the time it hits the table. So that's not even a thing. Now, if I'm going through this date and I start to realize she's just in it for a meal. I am an Uber service that just brought her to the food instead of the food being brought to her, and this ain't going nowhere. She's in it for a meal and a getaway from something, and it ain't about me. Now, then grab the hamburger and pay for the meal and leave. But the $225 head fake? No.
15: Can't do it.
16: No, man.
15: Yeah, I kind of get you there. Vic, what's your move? You're out on a date. She orders a $220 meal and then eats three bites of it.
9: Oh, heck no.
16: Okay, and then
9: I'm eating it.
15: Okay, you first take it date. Home, right?
9: First yeah,
15: date,
9: of course.
15: What if it's your first date? You just met her.
16: You just met her. You have plans for the evening that will not end until the next morning. That's your plan.
9: Okay.
16: And you're like, all right, we're going to go to a good meal. Let's get cleaned up. Let's shave in the appropriate places.
9: Right.
16: Expect an outcome. And then you sit down. She goes, oh, the bolognese looks good. $35 meal. Oh, and I like that salad, so I'll have that, and we'll probably get a glass of wine. And then the waiter comes, and she goes, oh, no, not bolognese. I want the $225 surf and turf plate, and I want a caviar side. What do you do at that moment?
9: Call one of you guys for a credit card?
16: Well, no, let's say you have the money. This is the thing. You have the money to pay for.
9: Okay.
16: But what do you think of her at that moment? Do you think that this is a date that's going to end with any kind of pleasure or fun?
15: Yeah.
16: This is over?
9: I think that would be a toss-up, but it would be like, oh, she's one of those.
16: Yeah.
9: Like I've met not a gold digger per se, but more of a high maintenance person.
16: And, you know,
9: and I do not date high maintenance women.
16: But okay, at that moment, I probably would keep the food knowing full well she ain't going with me. Maybe he should have kept the food.
9: Yeah.
16: And yeah, you're getting an Uber. You're out. I'll keep the food, but I ain't dealing with you at all. At that moment, I don't care what she has to say. But I'm telling you, I wouldn't have been there when the food got there.
15: Maybe that's the right move. Maybe what you're talking about is the right move.
16: I'm out. I'll pay for mine at the maitre d', and I want her sitting wondering where I am. I'm not going to make a scene, but I'm not going to let her off easy. Like, no, I think this date is over. I'm just going to evaporate.
15: I've seen, And that's always the awkward moment where
16: you're like, is he coming back?
15: Yeah. That happened to me at a Thai restaurant in Houston. I had gone there for, this was like probably 5 or 6 years ago. I'd gone there for lunch, and these people were having their first date right next to me.
16: Who got up and left?
15: Well, the guy ordered Thai hot.
16: One of those. Okay,
15: so. And they like warned him, like,
16: oh, so he didn't want to leave. He had to leave.
15: He had to leave.
16: I just never killed him.
15: Listen. He goes, I'll take Thai hot. And at this place, it was called Thai Gourmet.
16: If it has more than two peppers, it's out of your league.
15: This is the five out of five.
16: Yeah.
15: And I've had Thai hot there a couple times, and it's...
16: I can't even have one pepper.
15: It's painful.
16: I can't even imagine.
15: And they say, they warn you, every time you order something Thai hot there, they're like, we're not going to remake this. Like, if you order this, this is what you're going to get. And he's like, oh, no, I got it. And you could tell it's their first date. And it's a lunch date, so they've got to eventually go back to work. You know, they're dressed in, like, work clothes. It's in a Galleria in Houston. And he eats a couple bites, and then he excuses himself. And
16: he did something unfortunate.
15: I'm at the table right next to her, and she's, like, looking around. And she goes, excuse me.
16: Could you go to the men's room and
15: will you go check if my date is still in there? And I go in there, and of course, there's someone in a stall. And I say, I don't know if it's him. I said, there's somebody in there, though. And she's like, okay. She's like, when he comes back, and then, like, she's already planning, like, when he comes
16: back.
15: Got
16: the escape already planned.
15: Yeah. But then he comes back right then. And he comes back, and he is, like, sweaty. His shirt, like, he's sweated through his shirt. Like, I mean, he's a mess. And he sits down. He's like, oh, no, I'm fine.
16: She's like, no, I got to go.
15: And he goes and takes a couple more bites, and he goes back to the bathroom and doesn't say anything. And then she's just like, I got to go. Like,
16: don't worry.
15: She tells the waiter, like, can I just pay for my half of the meal? I've got to get out of here. And the guy comes back, and he's like, where'd you go?
16: Like, dude, look at yourself.
15: And I'm like, dude, his hair's all, he's all disheveled. He's like, where'd you go? Like, bro, this date, you failed the date.
16: Oh, he was trying in that bathroom, too.
15: Oh,
16: like,
15: my gosh.
16: Tried to clean himself up to finish this date out and get all that, and come back, she gone. And at least she paid for her half.
15: Yeah.
16: At least he got that self-respect.
15: He should have paid for the whole thing at that point. And of course, he did not box his food up to go. He'd had enough. That was
16: you know, hats off. He's trying to save the date. It's like he's drowning.
15: Yeah.
16: Now you're going under, bro. It's over.
15: All right, let's take a quick break. We'll be right back. It's the Morning Huddle 94.1.
16: How you feeling this morning? I hope you didn't wake up in pain. So many of us live with things that, quite frankly, we don't have to. And once you start living with things for a while, you start just putting things out of your life. And don't let pain keep you from doing those things. 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They're all around San Antonio. 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And here's the best news I've got for you. 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I am living proof. Arosti works, and it works fast. Don't let pain keep you from doing things that you love. 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When you do get better, come on by. Thank you later.
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26: Westwood One Sports presents this World Soccer Update. South Africa is on to the knockout round for the very first time after upsetting South Korea 1-0. The shocking decision to bench captain Sun Heung-min for the first half could cost South Korea. They'll now have to wait and see if they're one of 8 third-place teams to advance. Brazil wins Group C based on goal differential with Morocco. Both still advanced, though, after wins yesterday. Brazil 3-0 over Scotland, Morocco 4-2 over Haiti. Canada's 2-1 loss to Switzerland in Vancouver means no home advantage in the knockout round. The Canadians, the runners-up in Group B, will face South Africa and L.A. on Sunday. L.A. is where the U.S. will be tonight to take on Turkey A, 10 Eastern at SoFi. Already Group D winners, the match doesn't matter, so several American starters could sit this one out or come off the bench. With this 2026 World Soccer Update, I'm Brad Heller, Westwood One Sports.
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0: I don't really understand these Italian folk
1: in general, like the language.
0: Well, no, I don't understand what they're saying. It sounds weird.
1: It's all silly,
0: like kind of Spanish, but it's not. Imagine you live in Venice. Like, it's one of the most picturesque places in the world. It's
1: the most crowded place I've ever been, but yeah.
0: Okay.
1: It would be a fabulous place to live. I would put up with it.
0: Apparently, what the people who live in Venice don't like is people showing off their money. And it's like, well,
1: all right.
0: First of all, they're coming to Venice to spend their money. Like, you should probably be excited about that.
1: You know, I had horse in Venice.
0: You had what?
1: I had horse meat in Venice.
0: Really?
1: I did.
0: Intentionally?
1: Anyway, go on.
0: No.
1: I had like horse carpaccio.
0: No joke.
1: Why are we
0: so against eating horse?
1: I don't know, and it's the only time I ever have, but it was like the house specialty. They've been doing it there for like 200 years, so I figured I'd try it.
0: Was it good?
1: Yeah. I mean, to make it even worse, it's raw. It's cooked in like, I mean, it's very thinly sliced.
2: It's blue?
1: It is carpaccio.
0: It's like tartar.
1: Yeah.
0: Horse essentially, tartar.
1: Essentially,
0: yeah.
1: Yes, essentially. So, and it was not cheap. And everybody that lives in Venice is ridiculously rich. I mean, you can't live there.
0: That's
1: good. Yeah. I don't know. What I'm thinking is they're talking about like Bezos money.
0: Well, Tillman Fertitta.
1: Oh, Texas is best. All right.
0: Is the American ambassador to Italy. I don't know if
1: unaware of that distinction. Good for him.
0: He is touring Italy right now on his boat. And it's a nice boat.
1: I'm sure that it's one of the nicer ones.
0: It is. It's got two helipads. It's got multiple swimming pools. It's six stories tall, six stories of living area. I'm not talking about like below deck stuff. I'm talking six stories of living area. It is a $450 million yacht that he floats around on.
1: Eventually he's going to get tired of it.
0: He intends to visit the Festa del Redentor next month, which is an annual tradition that celebrates the end of the 1576 plague. But
1: that's a good thing to party about.
0: There are the journey has been described by the U.S. Embassy as a coastal diplomacy to mark the 250th anniversary of the U.S. relationship between Washington and Rome,
1: which is a massive write-off. He can write off the cost of running his yacht around the Amalfi Coast, saying we're celebrating America. Good job, Tillman.
0: But the yacht getting there has sparked fury from locals who view it as a slap in the face. And have protested under the slogan, "Don't use Venice." This is about the exploitation of Venice. Remember, they also got mad when Jeff Bezos got married in Venice. Mm-hmm. Because
1: that's my point here. The level of wealth that they're scoffing at is a level. I mean, those people are already in the 1%. You know what I mean? The people that live in Venice, there ain't no poor folks in Venice.
0: Well, it says here, flaunting that level of wealth is a slap in the face to people who are increasingly struggling to make ends meet and find a home in Venice.
1: Well, they're getting, it's gentrifying, man. They're getting priced out, but the people that are there because they got money. They want to live in Venice.
0: That's kind of what I figured. This woman also says she doesn't think U.S.-Italian relations are worth honoring. To be honest, we don't quite understand what there is to celebrate.
1: Well, we've had our own particular. The problem also is this isn't just the Italians. I saw in Barcelona earlier in the year where the local Barcelonians were spraying tourists with water guns. They're like, stay out of our city. You're driving up costs and you're clogging up all the stuff. So, and I think there's just a general anti-American sentiment that has kind of hit us around the world that thank goodness they've all come here and said, you know what, maybe they're not so bad. Maybe we're not so bad after all.
0: An embassy source would not confirm where the yacht will moor, but the Venezia terminal

0: Entertainment agrees to be Caesars. Yeah, they just bought Caesars.
1: Bought like Caesars Corporation?
0: For Tina Entertainment to buy Caesars for $17.6 billion.
1: Wow.
0: Now this went down, what, May 29th.
1: Well, look at that. Me and Tillman are friends now. Man, Mr. Caesar, my good friend, Mr. Caesar.
0: A lot of money in that seafood.
1: Oh, there is. Tillman's the 304th richest person in the world.
0: Yeah, well.
1: I'd be pissed. I'd be like, I need to get in that top 300. Like, I'd go to the blackjack table or something. Yeah, I got to do something.
0: So they're buying Caesars for $5.7 billion in cash. They're taking on $11.9 billion in debt.
1: You've been to Caesars Palace in Vegas.
0: I've been to Caesars across this country.
1: What do you think the property Caesars Palace is worth?
0: About what he paid.
1: So he's just buying just that property?
0: No, he's buying Caesars Entertainment. But he's taking on nearly $12 billion in debt.
1: Okay.
0: Is what he's done.
1: Because I was going to say, just that property alone has got to be worth $5 billion.
0: Yeah, and that's the cash he paid, and he's accepting the debt. So he's getting Caesars out from underneath the nut. They're covering the cost of the land, which I'm finding right there, probably that square Caesars. Yeah. And what's the attached to Caesars? What's the other property? Was it? You can go from Caesars and you can
1: come across the street. You go to Bellagio.
0: Yeah, right there. That they own that too, right?
1: No, MGM owns Bellagio. Say,
0: so all this, where does Caesars head? Is that
1: Caesars?
0: Just,
1: they own across the street. They own they own the Paris.
0: So yeah, that's what I mean, Paris. So you think about that, and I'm sure they bought that too, at a redeveloped price, probably about $5.7 billion. So I think they just took the debt and paid Caesars the cash, the value of the casino property themselves, and moved on.
1: But Caesars has like 15 or 20. Locations.
0: Well, they took entertainment, but I don't know about ownership of the actual property. That could be leases. There could be partnerships in each one of these states that they don't have control over, but just have the entertainment value side of it. So I don't know about that. But Fertitta continues to grow. A lot of money.
1: They're talking about doing the NHL expanding, and they want to have another NHL team in Texas. And right now they're looking at Houston and Austin.
0: I saw that too. I would not be surprised to see Austin get this.
1: Well, that's what they were saying. They said that Houston obviously has more population, but there's less to compete with in Austin. And
0: they have eaten soccer up, man.
1: That's what they're using as an example is the Austin FC. Like, you can't get tickets to that.
0: I wouldn't try. You can't compete with football. You can't. I don't care what you're going to eat in Austin, because there's the Longhorns. No matter what you do, the Longhorns are always going to be the pro team there, and they want that. Now, regionally, yes. So you think, well, baseball, there's not enough people to fill a seat 100 times. But you look at hockey, and what they can do is build a stadium. Because I do think basketball will eventually be in Austin, and it'll be to the detriment of the Spurs, but the Brooklyn and New York share, a vicinity. So I think it'll happen. It just won't be the Spurs. But you build that building, suddenly you're in the market for another event at the same time. So I think hockey is a very strong possibility, really.
1: Yeah. So it's entirely possible in the next couple of years, even. So that's the discussions right now. And Tillman was involved in that, because Tillman said before, if they wanted to play in the Toyota Center, I'd be in.
0: Well, who's to say he can't own it in Austin?
1: I guess he could.
0: Yeah.
1: But I think if he wanted to build, like, what he doesn't want to do is build a new building.
0: Well, that's good. And I think Austin should have to build it. They should want to build it, because they're going to try to put a couple teams in there.
1: But even in Houston, like, he's like, no, they can play in the Toyota Center. Like, the other team I own plays here.
0: The NHL is going to demand a new stadium.
1: I think that's kind of part of the deal. All right, let's take a quick break. It's the Morning Huddle 94.1.
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3: Good morning. As you head into your commute, heaviest delay is going to be in the northeast side, Selma area, 35 south on Olympia Parkway to 1604. That's some ongoing road work. Two right lanes blocked, about a 20-minute delay. That's got you stop and go from FM 1103. And we do have an accident, 410 eastbound, that connector to 35. Right side of the connector ramp blocked. It's got you stop and go from Starcrest. 281 southbound just past St. Mary's. That's a stalled tractor trailer. It's blocking the center median. I'm Debbie Alcacer, KTSA, Time Saver Traffic.
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9: In the World Cup, the United States, who've already wrapped up Group D to advance to the round of 32, close out group play tonight as they take on Turkey with a kick set for 9 o'clock. In college news, a day after the approval of the five-year eligibility model, 15 college basketball players have filed a lawsuit in an Ohio State court claiming the model is unfair and unfairly shuts them out of further competition.
10: Let's go!
11: Hi, it's Jason Mendix. You're

0: Do you know there was beef with the World Cup TV hosts?
1: Man, I read. Oh, really? See, coming from outside. I know names. I don't know reputations. I don't know how good they truly are. But I know that that Fox panel that has Alexei Lalas, Zlatan, and Thierry is as bad a panel for entertaining those that are just neophytes to the game as they could have possibly chosen.
0: Like,
1: it is paint drying, man. It is. Aww. There is. If they're offering insight, I don't understand it.
2: You need to watch the Spanish channel.
1: Well, you if you're not, you no, here's the thing. You either got to be nuts and bolts, this is how we play the game, or you got to be Shaq and Chuck.
2: Oh, I see what you're saying.
1: You got to be one or the other. You can't be in both. The middle.
2: Okay.
0: Well, the problem is, apparently, Alexi Lalas and this Zlatan don't get along.
1: You can tell.
0: Alexi Lalas has long

0: been the face of American soccer, like, for television. Like, he's been the broadcaster.
1: Yeah, he's been a part of my soccer life. I never thought of him as anything other than a TV guy. I don't really know of him as a player. I vaguely remember it.
0: I remember him because he had the crazy hair.
1: Yeah, and I saw highlights of him, and I was like, oh, yeah, I vaguely remember you.
0: He was the face of the World Cup. I think it was like when I was a kid. It was either like 92 or 96 or something like that.
1: That's how I remember him. And certainly he is not on the level, at least of stardom, as those other two cats, and they don't like it.
0: So this Zlatan is like... There's such a weird tension between them that apparently it's making audiences uncomfortable.
1: See, I'm glad I'm not alone.
0: So at one point, Lawless left. Like they said, Alexi just left us to go. He had to go to Seattle for another game. And... Zlatan said, who?
1: I missed that.
0: And then he said, your plan worked. Thierry Henry said, your plan worked. And then Zlatan said, you're welcome, America.
1: Thank you, Zlatan.
0: Oh, man.
1: It is audibly and visibly. I didn't get uncomfortable. I just felt like this is so dull.
0: Like, I thought the whole idea, when I first saw, and I haven't watched a whole lot of soccer coverage, but when I first saw it, I thought they were trying to be like the inside the NBA guys, like bust balls. But it's pretty clear, like, they actually don't like each other, and it's not funny to any of them.
1: And it's
0: like,
1: and also, it's just the vagaries of soccer also lend to this. Because when we, American sports, when we go to halftime and you're watching football, a guy can come in and say, you know, they got to run the ball. And more than that, they got to run to the right guard and they got to hand it off. And this is the play or how you need to do it. And soccer is all this vagaries. You know, they're going to have to push the limit on the right-hand side because you can't really call a play. So watching halftime, it's all about these kind of, we're judging tides. You know, we're hoping for wind change directions. There's no real definite thing. So you're going to have to be more entertaining because there's no, you need to take shots in the paint. You're taking too many threes. There's none of that because they're not coming back. Those guys are shooting too many shots from 75 feet. No, they're talking about how they got to matriculate to the ball to the left to get their attacker in these little triangles and all this stuff. And you're like, well, yeah, I get it, but it's boring. And then they're sniping on top of that. It's just poorly executed.
0: One guy was mad that apparently he called someone a full kit wanker. And
1: I like that.
0: He called one of the co-hosts, or this low guy, he called him a wanker.
1: Wanker.
0: And apparently he said, in Britain,
1: that means you're a tosser.
0: You're lucky we're on American television because the W word on British TV, nuh-uh. And they acted like what's his name? Henri and Zlatan acted like he had just dropped the F-bomb or called him the C word.
1: You said masturbate on television.
0: A wanker?
1: You could say wanker or you can't say wanker, but you can say tosser. Isn't that the same thing?
0: I don't know. I don't really know.
1: Like, I can say skeet.
0: Yes. I mean,
1: I don't think they would mind that.
0: They made that whole song about it, and then I think that, like, nobody knew what it was. Like, white people didn't figure out what it was, and then I remember the first time I heard it, I was like, they're just playing this song on the regular-ass radio. It's like, skeet, skeet, skeet, skeet, skeet.
2: Do they know what that is?
1: So like, I guess if we were standing...
0: I don't understand what skeet, skeet means.
1: And some British dude said, skeet, you just skeeted all over the place.
0: Yes.
1: I'd probably be a little aghast, too.
2: So what about bloody?
0: That's nothing. I don't think that's anything, yeah. Right? But, yeah.
2: Bloody tired.
1: Well, there's also what they call a cigarette.
0: Well, I don't want to go there. I'll pass on that one.
1: You notice there's also that.
2: That's
1: which
2: another F
1: word. I'm not going down that road. I'm just saying.
0: Now, they're also saying, like, if we're that worried about what the studio show is like, maybe the soccer's the problem.
1: Well, you know, actually, There have been some boring games, but I will admit to the fact that I'm drawn in, and it's not about just the game. And that's what everybody says. It's not just the game. It's everything that goes around it with the World Cup, and it's worked. So the fact that I am there at halftime, that I am there through the commercial break, after I haven't had to sit through one and just watched, you know, a 1-0 or a halftime of 0-0, and then you go to something even more dull than I just watched.
0: Yeah.
3: Yeah.
1: As much as they love us here, and I don't want to talk poorly about the game itself, but, you know, you have to engineer a show that's more appropriate to the American consumption than it is for the rest of the world, and we're not getting that. And there's enough outlets where you could have the theories and the Zlatans go full year on it, go hardcore, and let's just have a couple of Americans and some video packages. I guarantee your ratings would be better.
0: Probably so. Yeah, I mean, I don't see how it couldn't be, but... No, I also think, again, if you're counting on the studio broadcast to be your ratings driver,
1: and
0: you've got a bigger problem,
1: because the whole world's watching. It's not about me, and I'm being the ugly American. But on the other side of this, they have gotten everything they asked for. Lionel, notice I said it correctly. Lionel's been spectacular. Messi, Ronaldo Messi. did his bidding. Yamin Lamal, the up and comer's done his stuff. The kid from
0: Norway,
1: France, the Norwegian dude's balling. Yeah. The French dude, the Mbappe's balling. So not only have we had entertaining matches, but the superstars have come to play. So I think they've been very fortunate so far.
0: But that, all I hear people talking about is Alexi Lawless and Zlatan.
1: Yeah. Man, you could fire Alexi tonight and no one would notice.
0: I was told Zlatan, like the guy in... Zlatan's apparently a very unlikable guy.
1: He looks like a pirate.
0: You know the...
3: he does.
0: What's that show called? Ted Lasso?
1: Uh-huh. Oh,
0: remember there was the guy who showed up and he was like the... You know, he was that...
1: The superstar,
0: that guy's based on Zlatan.
1: Oh, really?
0: Yeah.
1: Zlatan will kick now.
0: Yes. Yeah, I think that's what they're... He was, like, his character is based on
1: I
0: that
1: didn't
0: guy.
1: Know that. And all of this is making more and more sense.
0: Yeah.
1: Okay. Now, see, it looks like, knowing that he's kind of that dude, that they were trying for the Shaq and Chuck.
0: I
1: don't think Alexi has enough gravitas to be able to go face to face with an international superstar when you're a goalie on a mid-level to bad soccer team 40 years ago.
0: Yeah, so I think the problem is Zlatan was like an actual big star,
1: right?
0: And Alexi Lawless is to Americans he's probably
1: that's all we know.
0: Yeah, like if you said name the top 10 most famous American soccer players of all time, he's on the list.
1: He'd be in the top 5 for me. I can't name more than
0: this.
1: Five.
0: Zlatan's like who the hell is this guy?
1: So if I was Alexi, somebody to talk to him and say, yeah, you need to come at him like an ignorant American and go face to face, get him mad.
0: Yeah,
1: I mean, I like the Chuck and Shaq kind of stuff, and maybe Zlatan might punch him, but That's a whole other European thing.
0: All right, let's take a quick break. We'll be right back. It's Morning Huddle 94.1.
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20: Yeah. It's 50, aka Ferrari F50.
0: And we're back! I got a lot of living. It's the Huddle. Here on 94.1, I'm Rob.
21: You wankster.
0: I'm wanking it away in the best possible way.
21: Yeah.
0: So Spurs finished up the draft last night. I haven't talked much about it because let's be real here. The second round is a TV event for families and cousins because in the second round you get guys at the end of the roster, at the end, or every now and again you find yourself an absolute diamond in the rough, but it only happens about once every 5 years. I don't know if last night was one of those years, but it was a fine end to a draft season for the Spurs. It was, if you judge a draft by the fandom, I think at least the Spurs get a solid A, not an A+. There's been a fair amount of people that have been upset with the Quinton's draft because of the injury, but it was made up for the fact that there was a backup plan in Terrace Reed, and then it was
22: like two backup plans. So, Malik Brown, who's a
0: Went back and got another defensive guy.
22: Yeah, so a defensive big.
0: So I think that if you just judge it by those that have a passing, if not also passionate, maybe in-depth knowledge of the game, they did exactly what they needed to do.
22: I think so too.
0: And in fact, I would go as far as most of the league did a pretty good job of filling needs. There was no
1: idiotic pick. Now, there were some questionable ones. A Michigan dude maybe going a little earlier than maybe thought, or a guy not going one but going the next draft. And the North Carolina center falling last night because he refused to take a two-way deal, I think, threw a little bit of a wrench in some guys' plans. But for the most part, the NBA guys got the NBA dudes that they wanted. Now, they might not be right, but at least they got the guy they wanted.
22: Yeah. The Spurs getting Malik Brown and Jacoby Gillespie filled two of the needs that we talked about. And I did a video on for our Instagram, for the station Instagram yesterday, about potential day two targets. And I said they were going to be looking for shooters. And Jacoby Gillespie was one of the guys that I
1: mentioned. He's shooting 40% from three. But he's... bad news about that draft pick is if you like Jordan McLaughlin, that's he's who gone. He is. Yeah, he's so, you know, Jordan being a free agent, hopefully he's done enough to catch himself on another place. But that means he's here for that. He's a ball pressuring guy, yeah. But these guys,
22: the ironic thing was three of their four picks were seniors.
1: Well, they have to. Older guys. It's because the NIL certainly has helped those guys to stay. But on the other side, the guys they were drafting are not the type that would have gone out earlier. I mean, these are second-rounders. They're going to spend a lot, if not all, of their time in Austin. But, you know, you look at what Brown can do. I guess for those that are unaware or don't remember, he's a very Bruce Bowen type. He's one of the best defenders you're going to see step foot on any court anywhere. He just can't shoot. I mean, it's just not there. Doesn't mean he won't learn it, but he's an alley-ooper, a rebounder that's about 6'9", can defend three positions. That's great. But it's not going to get you on the NBA court yet, and I don't think we're going to see much of him. The Tennessee kid, shooter, but we're talking about 5'10". You know, yeah. There's not a lot of height there. So these, I mean, it rounds out a roster, and it helps long term. Certainly, Austin Spurs should be happy. That's going to be a talented team. But as far as the effect next year on the Spurs roster, little to none. These are both two-way contract dudes, going to spend 99% of their time at the end of the bench or in Austin.
22: Yeah, and that's all right.
1: Yeah, the world is built. So that's why I got some texts. Why aren't you talking about the draft? Well, it's like these guys aren't going to play. There's nothing happened last night that really affected the league at all except for trades. And I'm telling you, that big North Carolina center kind of setting the trend and saying, I'm not playing for a two-way deal unless we're waiting this on my direction. And he fell because of that. So there's some teams that got some guys they didn't expect they'd get because one guy went a little bit further down that they thought would be gone because of the way they get paid. And for you, if you're unaware, in the second round, the guys that get drafted, the first call from the team to the agent is, we want to draft your kid. Will he sign a two-way contract? And if he won't, they call the next guy. They're not going to pay him money. So, again, these guys are transient in nature because of the very contract they signed.
22: And you have to understand, that's why it's so important to know where you stand in the NBA is if you're not a first-round pick, typically you are a two-way contract.
1: And it's almost better not to get drafted. You'd rather go pick a team that you can fit or have a team bring you in as a training camp body to maybe make another guy better or to light a fire under his ass, knowing full well at the end of the training camp, you're gone. There's no space for you.
22: Yeah, there weren't many, and there weren't many second round picks last year that made an impact at all. Like it's maybe one or two a year have any real impact. The guys the Spurs drafted probably won't have any real impact, but it's bodies to the pile. All right, halfway there on a small Friday. Morning Huddle 94.1.
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18: Good morning. We do have a few trouble spots. Highway 90 westbound Military Drive. That's an accident with two right lanes blocked. 410 north on Old Pearsall Road. Accident left lane. This road work at 35 southbound Evans on down to Olympia Parkway. That's causing about a 10-minute delay. Two right lanes are blocked. 281 southbound just past St. Mary's. That's a stalled tractor trailer blocking the center median. And a rollover accident in Seguin. I-10 eastbound exit 610 right lane blocked. I'm Debbie Alcacer, KTSA. Time saver traffic.
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22: Yes, the things we're talking about during the breaks, Vic, you're missing out.
33: Yeah, I'm trying to.
22: Why are you in a bad mood, Vic? Because nothing works?
33: Yeah, I'm just tired of
1: nothing.
33: Why
1: do you keep breaking your rake?
22: Yeah.
1: I think you're trying to get out of work.
33: Why am I what?
22: Why do you keep breaking your tools? Like you're,
33: I'm not breaking anything.
22: Well, you're the only one in that room.
1: Everything's broken.
33: It's broken when I came in here.
22: No, yes. No, you're blaming the equipment.
1: That's a poor craftsman that blames his tools.
33: No. Yeah. Well, this time it's true.
22: Okay.
33: Yeah. Well, it's true. I'm just upset that I'm just tired of everything not
1: all
33: working.
1: All held together with snot and gauze pads.
33: Not even that.
22: Should we threaten to quit?
33: No.
1: I wouldn't do that. No. We got us a meeting later.
22: Yeah, we do have a meeting. I don't know what's going to go on. I don't like. We've had meetings all week.
1: Don't you hate it when you get an email after work and you read the headline of the email and go, I don't like the look of that.
22: Oh, yeah.
1: I don't like the look of that. I don't like the sound of this at all.
22: No, thanks. Yeah, so we'll see. If maybe we'll be around next week. Maybe not.
1: But I'm not going to threaten to quit. They might go, what?
22: Yeah, you
1: thank
22: guys,
1: God.
22: Make sure you treat the new guys well.
1: Now we don't have to pay severance. You're welcome.
22: Make sure you guys treat the new guys well.
1: Yeah, be kind.
22: Terrion Arnold of the Detroit Lions facing multiple felony charges after he was arrested in Tampa in connection with a robbery and kidnapping. He was one of seven individuals that have been arrested. A targeted armed robbery that took place in February, during which three men were pistol whipped, held at gunpoint, and robbed. Arnold was the primary conspirator. He's accused of coordinating and directing the co-defendants to lure the three men to an apartment where they were assaulted. And now he's facing four counts of kidnapping, four counts of armed robbery, which carries a potential life sentence in prison.
1: Now, I haven't gotten all of the facts to the case, but that's one side. Now, this feels very OJ-esque because it sounds like the guys that got kidnapped had actually stolen from him.
22: Okay.
1: And that's what he's saying. Like, we had this Airbnb. These dudes took about $250,000 worth of jewelry or something from me. And then he had his buds lure those guys someplace else.
22: Yes.
1: So it sounds like he's just kidnapping dude off the street. This is something that's been kind of brewing, and everybody's turning on everybody. It sounds like there's eight guys involved, and every one of them saying, yeah, I was there, but I didn't do it. You know, every one of them saying that. Except for four that pled out, those are the stoolies.
22: Yeah.
1: You know what I mean? So I think this sounds worse than it's going to be, but I can tell you this. Mr. Terrion ain't going to be playing any football next year.
22: Two have been found or have pled guilty, the other four being held without bond.
1: Uh-huh.
22: And then Terrion Arnold, who's obviously he's in the deepest of it right now. They found a group chat in which Arnold and Hilton reportedly gave directions to the others during the assault at the apartment. And you're right. They lost about $250,000 worth of jewelry and clothes and shoes. And they thought that the guys who owned rented the Airbnb from were responsible. Well, investigators have looked into that and determined.
1: So they were wrong.
22: They were wrong.
1: Oh,
22: yeah,
1: dude,
22: these guys
1: are going to jail.
22: These guys had nothing to do with stealing your stuff.
1: You better plead out now, bro.
22: So they asked on June 17th, this was last week, they asked Terrion Arnold about the incident at the Lions veteran mini camp. And he said he's got no comment right now. He just wants to focus on football after coming off a season-ending shoulder surgery. I got news. You don't need to focus on football anymore.
1: No, you just need to show up, make sure you're getting paid because you got a retainer to meet.
22: His lawyer says, Mr. Arnold looks forward to his day in court and is confident that the judicial process will lead to his ultimate vindication.
1: He will never set foot in a court.
22: I don't think so either. And it says, the Lions said, they're aware of the situation, but we declined to comment out of respect for the ongoing legal process.
1: If it would have been the dudes that actually did take it, you could use the needed killing defense.
22: Yeah.
1: Like, the dude stole from me, and everybody go, yeah, I kind of get it. Here's, you know, 60 days.
22: Yeah, but it turns out, no, these guys didn't do it.
1: Yeah, 60 days, and we'll waive the time, and you know, pay your fine and get out of here and never come back to Tampa again. But you got the guy that owned the property and held him captive while
22: pistol whipped him?
1: Dude, you're going to jail.
22: And he didn't do it?
1: You're going to jail, going to jail, going to jail.
22: Oh, man.
1: Now, if you were going to do that, you needed to do it in Detroit.
22: Yeah, if you're
1: going to do these things, you need to do it within 20 miles of the Lion practice facility so you got some cover, so you got some friends in the force and on the DA's office. You don't do that stuff in Tampa. You should have learned that in college.
22: Well, you could probably get away with whatever you want in Tuscaloosa.
1: That's what I'm saying. You should have learned in college if you're at home. If you're in, say, College Station, you can get away with just about damn anything as long as it's not a dead hooker or something like that.
22: Right.
1: And even then, we'll put it off till Sunday.
22: Yeah.
1: So you just don't do that in Tampa.
22: Yeah, not a good move. And also in Detroit, like, I don't know, kidnapping with pistol whipping and held at gunpoint. That's like
1: another night out.
22: That's a Tuesday.
33: It's
22: big deal.
33: Tuesday here.
1: You can always tell the quality of the franchise by the quality of the criminal that's on the team. Detroit's headed to a Super Bowl.
22: You think so?
1: Oh, yeah. Look at this. This guy's pistol-whipping civilians for a watch.
22: No, this
1: they're
22: is
1: ready
22: like,
1: to go.
22: Dude, this is a key like a key piece to them, yeah, like, you know, for football-wise.
1: He's football already. He's focusing on football violence.
22: Yes. You know, we need that. I want to focus on football. We've got a game coming up against the guards.
1: That's what he's going to be.
22: Yeah, you and Rashi Rice. You're going to be locking down Rashi Rice in the.
1: Wow.
22: The
1: who you got? That guy over there. What's his name?
22: Matt Rice. Get over here. I played against him before. I played against him in my last league. I know this guy.
1: Right, the guy standing next to Brian Bosworth. I want that.
22: Yeah. You're lucky. We used to have a guy named OJ here. Could run like the wind.
1: Well, you know, the funny thing is, this sounds like this is what put OJ away. This
22: kind of is. Yeah, like when he got all his memorabilia stolen.
1: Yeah, he went back to get his stuff and just did 10 years for it.
22: But he actually, I mean, first of all, OJ was already on he was already on the watch list.
1: Double
22: like
1: secret probation.
22: Yeah, you're not guilty, but dude, we're watching you.
1: We're going to give you the Al Capone treatment. We're going to put you down.
22: It's going to be for something.
33: Hey, he's a perfect example of just because you did it doesn't mean you're guilty.
1: Yep.
22: That's true. Well, we'll see if this guy ends up guilty or not, but
33: we'll see.
22: Dude, the idea that you could, I mean, what's the other guy's name? Henry Ruggs, another Alabama guy who, you know, he's already killed somebody. And, yeah, like year two, he's already out of the league. Same with this guy now. Tyrion Arnold has only been in the league for like 2 years.
1: He's going to end up doing 60 days.
22: I don't think so, dude.
1: Hey, nobody died. If this is a first offense and he's treated like just about anybody else, they're going to get him on a felony and stuff. He'll get 60 days.
22: Kidnapping and armed robbery?
1: Well, that's the initial accused. That's the line item on the attorney's charge. What he actually ends up being charged with will be negotiated down to maybe like restraining somebody from leaving, whatever the terminology they use in Florida. Okay. You're not going to put a guy like this in jail. Not yet. He does not. I mean, that's just not how our judicial system works.
22: Yeah.
1: He's got enough money to pay the fine, to do the time, to, you know, do the, and you make him come and do a football camp, and you utilize him someplace else. I'm really going to be interested to see what the Lions do more than what the DA does.
22: His agents say that Arnold categorically denies any involvement in the matters underlying the allegations made, maintains his innocence. There's no credible evidence linking him to these allegations. Instead, the government appears to be relying on testimony from multiple convicted felons who have admitted their own involvement and may have substantial incentives to shift blame in an effort to lessen their sentences.
1: That's a pretty typical defense, the jailhouse stoolie. You're going to trust that pigeon? You're going to trust that pigeon on my honest, hard-working American defensive lineman? Who's more than happy to donate more than $100,000 to the current DA's reelection fund?
22: Aha. Yeah. Well, two of the people involved are gals.
1: They were the ones that lured the men in.
22: I think that's what it was. Ariana Del Valle and Jasmine Randazzo.
1: Ariana and Jasmine, I guarantee you, they've been on a pole and went to court. We met them last night at the Spearmint Landing Strip.
22: Yeah. Hey, Ariana and Jasmine, can you get these dudes to come over to your apartment? I bet we can.
1: We've done it before.
22: Yeah, I bet we can. I know how to play this game. Yeah, usually they got to have a bunch of money. We don't even need them to have money this time.
1: Ariana, you're known as bait.
22: Yeah. Yep. So this is wild, man. Wild story. So we'll see. We'll see what comes from it. I can't imagine it's 60 days and he gets off with this
1: just,
22: thing.
1: More often than not, that's just how. Now, if he's got any priors.
22: 4 counts of kidnapping?
1: Again, I mean, that's just what it says because they didn't let the guys leave.
22: Well, yeah, because they were pointing guns at them and whipping them with pistols. That's
1: one side of it.
22: Okay.
1: I mean, I'll tell you what. I'll trust the attorney he can hire more than the DA who's got 72 other cases he's trying.
22: You're probably right. Yeah. Although, I'm guessing someone's going to roll on him.
1: Oh, they've already got four that did. Yeah. That's why he's saying, look, these are a bunch of stoolies, man. You're going to trust these fools?
22: Yeah, we'll see what happens with this, though. It's something to keep an eye on. But, yeah, it's the big story in sports today.
1: That's where we are, that and Caitlin. And actually, Caitlin Clark has probably a justification to file an assault charge.
22: Yes, maybe she should. Maybe she should.
1: I have video of a punch to a throat.
22: I got beat up.
33: Where's the video? On TV?
22: Yeah, it's all. You ever heard of a show called First Take? Get up. Yeah, I'll show you.
1: When did it happen? Well, it happened right before I got up and walked off the court and quit.
22: Yeah. I also like that the coach, that Caitlin Clark's coach, said, first of all, you've got to call it. Secondly, it's absolutely egregious and extremely disrespectful. I like how she's like disrespectful that but I think she said utterly disrespectful, which the word utterly always makes me laugh.
1: I said, I will taunt utterly. You a second time.
22: Utterly.
33: I don't think I've ever used that.
22: Utterly? It's such a weird word.
33: I don't think so.
22: I don't understand who made up that word, but utterly disrespectful.
1: You say that right before you slap somebody with your glove.
22: Yeah, that's right. Or before you shove your fist into their neck when they're laying on the ground.
1: You know your place in this world. This was disrespectful.
22: That's right. And
33: hit him on the ear. With your finger.
22: The best part is, like, she's after her star player got her ass kicked and had to leave the game for being hurt. She said, and we still had 11 fouls in the fourth quarter to their two. They still shot 24 free throws in the second half after whooping our best player's ass.
33: Wow.
22: She's angry.
33: Oh, yeah.
22: She looks like Caitlin Clark's aunt.
1: She kind of does.
22: They kind of look related.
33: Yeah, they're related somehow.
22: Yeah.
1: Well, Caitlin's still getting 21 a game.
33: Absolutely unacceptable.
22: That's utterly.
1: Utterly acceptable.
22: Utterly disrespectful. Utterly disrespect. They're disrespecting
1: these
22: Caitlin.
1: Ladies don't know their place.
22: They know. They know. It was reckless. The reckless behavior that these lady basketballers are. It's absolutely disrespectful.
1: Well, she won't get all those fouls when she's wearing an L.A. Stars uniform or Sparks, whatever they are.
22: No. She says...
33: how long's her contract for Indiana?
22: I don't know.
33: Is she going to be there a minute?
22: Who knows? They trade gals.
33: Nobody knows.
22: No.
1: I don't really care, to be honest with you. I'd burn some mental effort on it, but I don't care.
22: She says, we spent all offseason looking at officiating, and I still say the one thing we have to keep asking for is consistency. Caitlin is not called the same way as everybody else is called. The fist in the throat is crazy. It's crazy. It's dangerous. When you have these things continue to happen time and time again, eventually it gets frustrating.
1: And you can't do that to women because they're weak.
22: Well... But what if you're a woman?
1: They're
22: doing
1: weak and feeble.
22: You know, they said how cautious do you need to be about Clark's back issues? They said we've got to be very careful. It's a long season. We've got to make sure that she stays healthy.
1: Hey, we signed our CBA, right? Go after
22: her. The Fever are 10-8.
1: You know, I think of her as having a terrible year, but she really isn't.
22: You'd think they'd find a way to make sure she was good.
1: Well, that's the shock. But again, the CBA signed. The contract deals are done with the TVs and all that kind of stuff. So they're having their godfather moment.
22: Well, yeah, but don't you want people to watch still?
1: I don't think this is going to be an ongoing thing because I think that there's too much pressure for her playing in Indiana. And I think that this is just part of it. And she'll end up someplace else, like I said, on the coast. They're finally getting the marketing machine behind her because I think we've all realized that she's not everything we had hoped, and she's certainly in this bubbly, fun personality. So they're going to charge on forward, and instead of having the personality carry the day, it's going to be her on a big team that will carry the day.
22: Yeah. Well, she better do something, like, because all I care about is when she gets beat up. So well, she better do something anywhere with basketball before I lose interest. I've only got so much time.
1: Well, I mean, the 21-8 is an abject failure, then it could be worse.
22: It's empty numbers, yeah. Rob.
1: That's what I'm saying. It's empty numbers. If that's what she's getting, I thought she was getting like 10-5.
22: No, that was last year. All right, we'll be right back. It's the Morning Huddle 94.1.
3: If you miss the Blitz with Jason and Joe, then you miss this.
1: I'm going to go to the phone lines because, well, you know, she's an OG, if you will. Alexandra is on the line. Alexandra, welcome to the Blitz. Thanks for calling.
8: Hola, Joe.
1: Hola.
8: Just calling you, please. You're slaughtering his name. Just say Leo.
1: Leo.
8: Because I know you cannot pronounce Lionel.
1: Lionel.
8: Or just call him Leo. Please.
1: Leo.
8: Please, it's hurting my ears.
9: You're hurting her ears, Joe.
1: Okay. It's Leo.
8: There
1: I just want
8: go.
1: To call him Lionel. Can we just say Lionel?
8: No.
1: Lionel.
8: Stop it.
1: Lionel
8: stop
1: Messi.
8: It. When you say Lionel, it sounds like he should be singing for the Commodores.
1: Lionel.
9: Lionel.
1: Lionel. Lionel Messi.
9: You know what Lionel sounds like?
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31: 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Hoffman and Rob Thompson.

0: always brings me down. Ah, yes. There is, I've never known of this. How did you come up with your kids' names?
1: Family names.
0: Okay.
2: Yeah, same here.
1: Two grandfathers.
0: Okay. Apparently there's a... Baby naming experts have a theory why certain names fall out of fashion, disappear for long stretches of time, and then come roaring back. And they call it the 100-year rule. Apparently, like, some of the current naming... like, right now, Eleanor is a popular name.
1: I know a lot of Ellies and Eleanors. Yep.
0: Which... it does. I mean, it sounds like an old person name.
2: That's the name of a Mustang.
1: Well, Ellie.
0: Emma was one that came back like about 20 years ago. Emma was the hot noise. I don't know if it is anymore. I haven't had to name a baby in a while. But they're saying that parents don't want to give their children names that sound dated. But, and that's usually names that are strongly tied to their parents' generation. But today, those would be 60s, 70s names like Lisa, Susan, Jennifer, Jeffrey, Kevin, and Brian. Those are old people names. Their grandparents' generation, Linda, Barbara, Sharon, Ronald, Larry, and Gary.
1: Well, there's a song. There's not a lot of Garys anymore.
0: No, but there will be soon.
1: They're coming back.
0: They're coming back.
1: Stephen Wilson Jr. bringing really? Back
0: yes.
1: the name Gary. Good for him.
0: Yes. So what they're doing is now what they're drawn to are names that were peaking about 100 years ago that they've got no personal connection to, but
1: like Zachariah and
0: Jebediah. Current parents don't Evelyn is an old person name, right?
1: I had an aunt named Evelyn. Yeah,
2: that's Esther.
1: An old person
2: name.
0: But Evelyn is like to new parents. Because Evelyn peaked in the 1920s. Evelyn is not an old person name to new parents.
1: To me it is.
0: Because they don't know anybody from that generation.
1: Right.
0: You know what I mean? Like Clay or Jack, your son, they don't know anybody named Evelyn probably because
1: it's somebody with an aunt in front of it.
0: Yeah. Marjorie is now becoming in vogue. It also peaked in the 1920s.
1: Marjorie.
0: Arthur. That's my name, by the way. Peaked in the 1920s. Apparently, it's making a comeback.
1: Comeback. See, Arthur's, I think, I've known Arthur's all my life. I've known Arthur's. Either Arts or Arties or Arts. I mean, I guess.
0: But
1: I'm 60. So
0: when I think of Art, that's an old man name.
1: I guess so. Yeah, yeah. I don't know any younger Arts. You're right.
0: Yeah,
1: I know a lot my age.
0: Yeah.
2: Arturo.
1: Yeah. See, I've known a lot of Arts, yeah. Arturos, Arthurs in my life.
0: Yeah, and it says, meanwhile, if you ask their parents, like, so if your kid said, I'm gonna name my son Jebediah, you'd say, that's an old person name. And they'd be like, what are you talking about? And show me an old person named Jebediah. And you can't because they're all dead. That's the way it works.
1: I have a nephew named Emmett. That's an old man's
0: name. That is kind of an old man name, yeah. Mm-hmm. They've got a book called Beyond Jennifer and Jason, the people who made this site called Nameberry, which is like a...
1: Brought this up, you talked about names that are in vogue. I read yesterday, now this is just a sidebar, that last year in 2025, according to Social Security documents for people that are applying for Social Security cards for new babies, so that's another way to track what babies' names are, the 390th most popular name, 390, there were less than 400 last year new boys named Donald.
0: Really?
1: That the Donald Trump name is not carrying in. Like, there were thousands of Barack's or, you know, some of those.
2: Oh,
1: when
2: yeah.
1: But there are, even if it's a family name, Donald, there are only 400 people in all the United States in 2025 named their son Donald.
0: That's weird.
1: Isn't that crazy?
0: But you know what? You might laugh at me when I say this. Like, even though Donald Trump is the most famous person on the planet, I believe that.
1: I think so too.
0: I don't know how to gauge it, but I would
1: there's
0: guess
1: no doubt.
0: He is
1: no
0: the
1: doubt.
0: Most worldwide. He is the most famous person in the world. But when I hear the name Donald, I still think of the duck.
1: Seriously.
0: Like, so I would not want to name my kid Donald.
1: Before or after.
0: Yeah, yeah. And nothing to do with Trump.
1: Unless it's a family name.
0: Because the first thing I think of is the duck.
1: And that was because of the duck, it was not popular. Now, in combination, there are no Donalds. None.
0: Yeah.
1: If you meet a young
3: Donald.
1: Not even
3: Dons?
1: According to the Social Security, less than 400 in 2025.
3: Wow, that's incredible.
1: The 690th national most popular name. It's right there next to Abner.
0: Abner?
1: Abner is
0: Doubleday?
1: Is 689, and Donald is 690.
0: That's crazy. Yeah, so the names that you new parents are going for, they're either names that are kind of new to the lexicon, like... Yeah. Here's some examples. Nova.
1: Now, don't.
3: Oh, yeah.
1: Nova.
2: My
1: Banjo.
2: Daughter's friend is named Nova.
0: Is she?
2: Yeah.
1: Really?
2: I call her Nova.
1: Like Nova, like won't move?
2: N-O-V-A.
1: It
2: like
1: won't
2: a
1: go?
2: Car.
1: Yeah.
0: Maverick is a new name that a lot of parents
1: are
0: using.
1: I have a nephew named Jet, so I can't really.
0: And Renly. W-R-E-N-L-E-Y.
1: Is that a boy or a girl name?
0: I think it's a girl name. I hope it's a girl. If a boy was named Renly, he would get beat up in school.
1: Oh, your name Renly?
0: Actually,
1: you got a pet bat.
0: I don't know if they. I don't know if kids get beat up at school anymore. I don't know how that works.
1: If your name Renly is a girl, you better be pretty.
0: But names that are becoming popular again: Eloise,
2: okay,
0: Eleanor, Winona, June, Maxine, Ramona, Dorothy, Warren, Leon. And Wallace.
2: Yeah, I knew a Wallace.
0: Althea, Marcella, Betty, Lois, Blossom, Howard, Murray.
1: These
0: are names that are going to...

0: But shows like Yellowstone,
1: oh yeah,
0: and Game of Thrones have both
1: a lot of Arias out there.
0: Yeah, there were Arias for a while, but like Yellowstone is the new one. So
2: and Ingrid,
0: they're trying to find names that sound Western, like to make the like. So that's why Maverick is coming around.
2: Okay,
0: Waylon is showing back up.
1: That's a good name too. I like Waylon.
0: Wyatt that's is showing one. Back up.
1: Yeah, that's a family Wyatt. Name. I've got a Wyatt in the family.
0: Yeah. So those are the names that are the Yellowstone effect is having, because they want their guys to be rough and tumble.
2: They want somebody
0: boys.
2: To be like
1: now. My John wife, being a teacher, has had some names. She had an ESPY.
0: ESPY?
1: ESPY from ESPN.
0: ESPY. Okay.
1: And she asked, "Is this from the?" The guy was like, "Yeah." Stormy and Wendy.
0: I saw one the other day. A teacher was talking to these kids, and she called this kid Onedar, Onedar.
2: Mm-hmm. Sounds like a card mystic game or something.
0: It's Wonder.
1: Wonder.
0: It's pronounced Wonder.
2: Okay.
0: Onedar.
1: One.
0: Wonder.
2: Wonder. How did she say it? Onedar.
0: Onedar. I mean, that's how I think. If I saw somebody's name Onedar, I would say Onedar.
1: Well, there's other names out there, but I'm not going to go.
0: Wonder. Okay. Well.
3: Hey, have you asked your wife if you can change your son's names to Joshua and Alan?
0: No. It's too late.
3: Dang.
0: Too late. The names that are stubbornly refusing to return. Edna. Has not made a comeback
1: Can't
0: yet.
1: Can't do an Edna. Sorry.
0: That is an old person name.
1: Edna, you're born 25.
0: Nettie.
1: Little Nettie Knickers. No, can't do that.
0: Arnold.
1: No, that was wrong. Well, I knew an Arnold. Everybody needs to know an Arnold. Yeah.
0: Sylvester.
1: Sly.
0: Sylvester, I think, is much more popular amongst the black population than the gringos.
1: Yeah, I've known two Sylvesters in my life, and they were both black.
0: Yeah, we don't. Yeah. Whitey is,
1: except Stallone.
0: Yeah, I guess. But yeah, that's, I mean, name another white guy named Sylvester.
1: And both of them, one went by Syl, and one went by Sly. Didn't go by Sylvester.
0: Rufus has not made a comeback.
1: We needed a good Rufus.
0: Nor do I think Rufus will make a comeback. It sounds like a dog
2: it's
0: name. That's the problem.
2: No, Rufus it is a was dog's a name.
1: And a good band.
0: Mildred. Still hasn't made a comeback. And
1: now, I'm surprised at that.
2: Hortense.
0: I'm surprised at Mildred,
1: Mildred
0: too.
1: Mildred, I thought, would have been more of those.
0: Now, and Millicent has not made a comeback, though Millie has become very popular. From Millicent.
1: Millie Bobby Brown, right?
0: Yes, is not.
2: Oh, okay.
0: So, all right. Well, there you go. That's your latest on the baby names.
1: How'd you come up with your boys' names? Family? Or
0: Family, yeah. Well, their middle names are both family names. Mm-hmm. Their first, like... Jacob was it's a Bible name, but it's also the only name that I would, like, we could agree on. We went back and forth on names, and then Holden's named after a book character. So
1: obviously, Catcher. Yeah. When I met him, I was like, oh, you're my favorite character of all time.
0: No
1: fakers in your life, brother.
0: That's right.
1: Mine, both my boys are, both first and middle are our family names.
0: Yeah.
1: All the way around. What about you, Vic? How'd you get your names?
3: My firstborn is named after my grandfather, John. Uh-huh. And then my middle son's named after me.
1: So you did get him.
3: And then my
1: is he
3: daughter,
1: junior? Does he go by junior?
3: Actually, his middle name, we were going to do a junior, but the middle name ended up, we gave the middle name of my wife's father who passed away.
1: So
3: his name was Jerry Don Ward, and we just kept the Don, so he's Victor Don.
0: Victor Donald?
3: Victor Don.
0: Donald?
1: I knew, Don as a middle name is very country. I know some Joe Dons. I know some Bobby Dons.
0: Well,
1: I know that's country.
3: Her father was born in Lubbock, and he's Jared Don.
1: Jerry Don. That's what he went by his whole life. Yeah. Jerry Don.
0: Don. My middle name is Joe, not Joseph. Joe.
1: Yeah, is there J-O-E. An E or is it just J-O?
0: J-O-E.
3: Yeah.
0: I think Joe, just J-O, is for a girl. J-O-E is...
3: Yeah, I knew a Lily Joe.
0: But most normal people, their middle name is Joseph. Or their name would be
1: my
0: Joseph.
1: Son. Joseph.
0: Yeah. But I'm just Arthur Joe. And now there's a big controversy in my family brewing because my oldest son is upset that I didn't name him after me. Name him the
1: You
0: third.
1: Want to be a... See, I did, I'm glad I'm not a junior.
0: So like I'm already a junior, and he wanted to be passed down.
1: Be Trey.
0: And now
3: third of his name.
0: There's discussion over whether it's allowed to skip a generation.
1: No, it's, you can. If you're naming it the third, yeah, you can.

0: Yeah.
1: But here's the other thing. So my son has decided he's going to name his kid that.
2: For him.
1: But my sister, who is pregnant, is thinking of naming her kid that.
0: It's okay.
1: Yeah. And then there's drama over who will be the third.
2: They can both be.
3: Well, whoever gets born first.
2: He's
1: I don't know. I don't know what the rules are.
2: Didn't George Foreman have like seven Georges that he just named the first, second, third, and fourth?
1: Yeah. Yeah, he's got a handful.
3: Yeah.
1: Oh, look at that. LaMelo Ball to the Timberwolves.
2: Whoa! You know, the one place they could... he's an upgrade over Conley. So, the one of the... I am not a LaMelo Ball fan. I never have been.
1: I'm surprised you're not.
2: But he is an upgrade over Conley. I'll give him that.
1: They also give up 2 second-round picks to get him. That's it?
2: That's too much.
1: Oh, you're crazy. He's the best of the Bulls.
2: I'll respect the game. I just won't respect the player. I've just never been a fan.
1: All right. We'll be right back. It's a Morning Huddle 94.1.
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5: Good morning. Our heaviest delay as you head into your morning commute is 410 northbound Old Pearsall Road, southwest side. Got a major accident working here. Left lane blocked. That's a solid 20-minute delay. Stop and go from Somerset. 90 westbound at Military. This wreck is 2 right lanes blocked. On 281 southbound, just past St. Mary's, that's a stalled tractor trailer. Center median blocked. And definitely slowing down along 35 southbound, FM 1103 on down to Evans. I'm Debbie Alcacer, KTSA. Time saver traffic.
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0: was kind of a scary cat.
1: Oh, man.
2: Yeah, he looked Stop
0: talking quick. They used to say he was like one of the rappers that like could actually fight. Like he was the one you didn't want to play with.
1: Oh, okay.
3: Didn't he have like bullets?
0: Every rapper acts hard. But like DMX was one that you're like, oh no,
1: he didn't have to act.
3: What DMX carrying on like three or four slugs? Like seriously,
0: I don't know if he. I know that's 50 Cent. For
3: I know
0: sure.
3: 50 was, but I thought
1: DMX he's got bullet holes everywhere.
0: That's just how a brother feels. Yeah, it's just how a brother feels. Yeah. People that'll
3: keep you looking see through. You men, you people.
0: But you talking about you people?
3: You people.
0: Oh boy, LaMelo Ball, Josh Green. From the Hornets to the Timberwolves. From the Timberwolves to the Hornets, Naz Reid, a 2033 unprotected first rounder.
1: Wow.
0: Three first round pick swaps, 28, 29, and 30, and three second round picks.
3: So they gave up LaMelo, and they get Naz Reid and an unprotected number one.
0: And three pick swaps, first round pick swaps.
3: Both those teams. Now, in the grand scheme of value, which player was more valuable to their team? LaMelo, right?
0: Yeah. LaMelo's I'm by far the best player in this deal.
3: Naz Reid, sixth man of the year, adds some height, some size. And I know that LaMelo is a good replacement for Conley. And he's going to make Anthony better. Anthony Edwards is going to be a better player because LaMelo Ball's on the court. Because LaMelo is a far better passer than shooter. Only problem is I think he shoots too much.
0: Yeah.
3: I think both teams got better, but I think Carolina got significantly better.
0: See, I think the opposite.
3: So you're looking
0: the
3: other way.
0: Yeah, I think the opposite.
3: I think that number one pick is going to come in. Now, it's a long time from now, but you know, Miller, Bridges, and Naz Reid.
0: And Knipl.
3: And Knipl on that front line. They got better. They're not Atlanta leaps and bounds better, but they're better.
0: Yeah, I'm not mad at him. I think it's a. I think I can understand both sides of it.
3: Well, I know Anthony Edwards is a happy man today.
0: I think so too. I'm sure there nobody wants to lose Naz Reid, but Naz Reid's a good guy to have part of your squad. But I think they certainly got the best player out of this deal.
3: Do you think there's more work in Minnesota? They certainly seem to. We've got Randall gone now. Naz Reid is gone. Anything else going on that we need to be watching as free agency starts on Tuesday there? Is there anybody else you want? Is there anybody on that team you want?
0: I don't know.
3: Looks like they got a for sale sign up front.
0: Yeah. Whatever happened with Miles Bridges, did he ever go to jail or anything like that?
3: I think he served whatever he was supposed to serve. Now, he's probably still on some kind of probation. But, you know, over the last 3 years, kind of become a pretty decent NBA citizen. I don't think he's a bad guy, but at least when he shows up for work, he's performed like
0: yeah.
3: Not all the way where we thought. We thought Miles was headed towards certain greatness, and I think a lot of people were short on that. But the off the court stuff is so bad. I mean, he's lucky to even be in this league.
0: Yeah. Anytime the word strangulation comes up, that's in that domestic violence situation. That you're lucky you're around. But, yeah,
3: I'm not going to take away from his game, though. I mean, I would never have him on my team, nor would he be my friend, but I will respect the game.
0: The Hornets they've got a weird roster construction because they've got, at least last year, Miller, Ball, Knipl, and Bridges were all, between 17 and 20 points per game.
3: Mm-hmm.
0: Like all four, so they don't have a dude. Like they've got a bunch of dudes. I think at the end of the day, Brandon Miller's the most talented player on their team.
3: I think Khan's going to be their guy. I think they.
0: Do you think so?
3: I do. I still am not 100% in on this, but I saw enough this year to know that he can't be the only lead dog. He can be a 1A, but I think Miller is the most talented guy and the guy that's going to benefit with Naz Reid showing up. I think there's going to be less pressure on him to be a defensive guy. And he can go out and do what he does best, and that's a guy in transition shooting threes and headed toward the rim. I think he's another happy man today.
0: Yeah, now without LaMelo, I guess, is it Coby White going to take over?
3: Yes, it's Coby White, who in Chicago has turned himself into an upper mid, not great point guard. The guy can play. He's not Melo, but he can give Melo-esque performances here and there.
0: I'm trying to find the Hornets draft. Who they walk away with? Let's see. Hornets walk out with, because I want to make sure that the guys they didn't trade. I mean, Hans Steinbach from Washington.
3: That's it. No, Steinbach, early draft.
0: And Christian Anderson from Texas Tech, a shooter.
3: Anderson, this is a shooter. Look at this team. Look at the. I still don't know about
0: the ball handling. That's the.
3: No, but they are set up for three guys to stand around the arc at any given moment.
0: Yeah.
3: Drive and kick and just throw it to the right spot, and you're going to have a jump shooter waiting on the ball.
0: Yeah. LaMelo Ball, man. It's a good piece. Well,
3: I think anytime you can make a top five player in the NBA better, you know, by helping him out with him and Anthony Edwards, I do think that Minnesota helped their superstar. I'm not sure how much they're helping their team, but it does appear they're in a kind of a mini rebuild mode now that the two of their front line dudes are gone. So this is going to be a very different Minnesota team for sure.
0: Yeah, I think so too. I think maybe they're shifting away from being like, that's because kind of the problem for Minnesota is when it came down to it, Anthony Edwards was the only guy who could score in the playoff series. It was like against the Spurs. Like nobody else could put up points. And it's great when you've got a bunch of defensive guys. But if you don't have anybody who can go get you buckets when you need them, like there's not much point to being a great defensive team.
3: To take that even further, I think they are, you and the Timberwolves brain trust are on the same page because they signed Diasu to to a big old deal. And he's the other guy that showed he can go get a bucket.
0: Yeah.
3: So I think they realized they were so offensively challenged that they went and got a point guard and signed another score. So they've got this triangle of opportunity.
0: Yep. Yeah. And they got Terrence Shannon still sitting on the bench, who I think is eventually going to develop into something too.
3: They're hoping.
0: All right, we'll be right back. Wrap up the third hour of the program. It's the Morning Huddle 94.1.
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4: This song sucks too.
0: Do you like this song, Rob?
3: I'm not gonna go to the eye cherry.
0: Is that
3: This is one of those songs that I don't literally think of it as the song itself. It seems like it's always background music to something else. Like this was on when I was like in a movie or something. I can't remember when I've ever heard it on the radio, but I feel like I hear it a lot when I'm watching something else, like background music.
5: Oh yeah, like in a movie, like when they're just driving on the highway and they zoom out and you just watch them drive.
3: One hit wonder that was just a song that fit the era, and they found an artist that was available.
0: You know what's funny? Eagle Eye Cherry. Like, it sounds like it's some weird band name, right?
5: Okay.
0: That's the dude's name. That's like his real name.
5: Is he Indian?
0: I think he's Swedish, but his dad is Don Cherry, who was like a jazz guy. He's a trumpeter and like a old school American jazz.
3: So not a Native American.
0: No, but his son's name is Eagle Eye Cherry.
3: Well, you know, Hawkeye Pierce.
5: That's right. The break of dawn, from the book.
0: But I do hate this song.
3: I don't know.
5: I'm just letting it play.
3: The funny thing is, the songs that you hate, they're all the same.
0: I know.
3: There's a certain genre of about 2 years when you were like a bitter 15-year-old.
0: Yeah.
3: When you were turning against the man in society and you weren't going to like what was public and popular.
0: No, that's so not necessarily true, because there's some bands. Because
3: this song sounds exactly like the Counting Crows song yesterday. Same kind of guitar-driven. Yeah. There's a genre there that's for some reason hurt you, and I wonder why.
5: How about this one?
0: Oh, I don't like this either.
3: See, again, there is. You were a certain age when there was music on the radio that you went, I hate it because that's the man.
0: But no, like, you know what? You know who was one of the most popular bands in the world at that time? Was a band called Third Eye Blind.
5: Yeah.
0: And I like Third Eye Blind.
3: But they're a little
0: like,
3: harder than these
0: hindsight,
3: guys.
0: I will sometimes listen to Third Eye Blind now, and I go, wow, that was a pretty good band.
3: Because they were singing about suicide and whatnot. I mean, they weren't like light lyrics, but you didn't like the bubblegum pop that was hitting that, and you can tell for like 2 years you didn't like anything that was huge.
0: Yeah, like I like this.
3: Really?
0: Yeah.
3: You like this?
0: Yeah, this is Third Eye Blind.
3: Yeah.
0: This is a song about meth.
3: So, see?
5: So I like it.
3: That's why. So we're getting to the bottom of this. There's something that happened that you were doing that I don't like any of the music from that particular time. It's kind of like Jerry Seinfeld said one time, every man reaches a level at which they're not going to change their wardrobe for the rest of their life. There's a certain time in their age, and it happens in about 40 to 45, that style will be what they wear till they die.
5: That's me right now. I have on my Charlie Harper hoodie.
3: Like you're not going to change. No modern cut suit. Nope. Mine stopped about 1995. My taste in music, clothes, everything, that's it.
0: You're stuck.
3: And there is also a period of time, like, I hate Bon Jovi. I don't know why I hate them.
0: Okay.
3: But there was when they got big, for whatever reason, everything about them I despised. And to this day, there's nothing about Bon Jovi that I find redeeming at all.
0: What about the cowboy song?
3: No, that's
0: Wanted Dead or Alive.
3: Blaze of Glory.
0: Yeah, oh, I like that song.
3: Again, that's more like background music to me, because that's more about the movie than it was the song. But there's something about Bon Jovi and that level of hair band that I just will give zero respect to. Like,
0: do you like Motley Crue?
3: No, it's all that genre.
0: Oh,
3: hair bands.
0: Like Motley Crue because they made the music you liked. They made your guys sound like losers.
3: You think Motley Crue was not losers makeup and tall hair like that?
0: Dude, they were awesome. Glitter. They were rockers through and through.
3: Motley Crue. I just felt like it was
0: they
3: fake.
0: They were bitching.
3: It felt like fake and plastic music to me.
0: Man, the Crue.
3: I mean, and there's from Queen, Rat and all those Motley Crue. This stuff. Dude, I just was never, and I don't have any justifiable reason other than I just don't like it.
0: It's so funny because it, like, the music you like got pushed out of the mainstream by this.
3: Yes.
0: And then the people who were really into this music hate grunge.
3: Yes,
0: because grunge pushed them out.
3: Yeah. And it's true. You're so right. And you look at you, and if you just hear the music in a vacuum, you go, it wasn't that bad. I don't know why I despised it and everybody who listened to it.
0: Yeah.
3: But still, there's something at an age where I went, nope, not for me. It never will be.
0: That's funny how it works that way.
5: Yeah. But that's what happened.
0: And it's funny that we all have, like, our generational gaps line up about like that. Perfect, where you were probably big into hair bands, I would imagine.
5: Oh,
0: they were, hair bands were huge when you were of age.
5: I was like 12, 13, 14,
0: And, like, when I was in my, 13 to 16, grunge was, Nirvana was taking off.
3: It grunge had found a beat.
5: Pearl Jam was the biggest.
3: Grunge found a beat, when the bass started hitting hard, that's when I started to appreciate it. But it took a couple of years.
0: Yeah. Yeah, like dudes on heroin make the best music.
3: Normally they do. That's a true statement.
0: That's a fact of life. 1 hour to go. Morning Huddle 94.1.
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11: Good morning. Our heaviest delay as you head into your morning commute is 410 northbound Old Pearsall Road, southwest side. Got a major accident working here. Left lane block. That's a solid 20-minute delay. Stop and go from Somerset. 90 westbound at Military. This wreck is two right lanes blocked. On 281 southbound, just past St. Mary's, that's a stalled tractor trailer. Center median blocked. And definitely slowing down along 35 southbound, FM 1103 on down to Evans. I'm Debbie Alcacer, KTSA, Time Saver Traffic.
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3: In the NBA, the draft came to a close last night, and the Spurs finished things off selecting first-team All-SEC guard Jacoby Gillespie. He's out of Tennessee with the 42nd pick, and then very soon thereafter took ACC six-man and defensive player of the year Malik Brown. He's out of Duke. Up next is free agency. That starts Tuesday, June 30th at 6 p.m.
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3: Hey, you guys, it's the Morning Huddle. Yes. You know, we've been talking about the trade, the Timberwolf-Carolina deal. And you know how Pop has a coaching tree? You know, we talk about all the guys. Should we start a list of big men's careers that Wimby will have altered or changed because of his arrival? Because Naz Reid and Julius Randle are no longer Timberwolves because of Victor Wembanyama.
0: Yeah. You can make that argument for sure. Although
3: you're going to have to go.
0: Naz Reid had, I mean, in that series, Naz Reid had some success.
3: A little bit. A little bit.
0: You know, I mean, more than Julius Randle did. Julius Randle turned into a pumpkin.
3: And Adai Mora is an Oklahoma City Thunder because of Victor Wembanyama.
0: I agree with that. I agree fully with that. They said, well, if Chet's not going to be able to have the beef to slow him down, then we got to find someone who does.
3: We'll have about 15 feet of center on our team.
0: I don't think they're going to be able to keep Hartenstein.
3: No, they can't afford it.
0: But so I think they're looking at Mora as like, the replacement for that.
3: And not the same player, but the rim will be safe. You know what I mean?
0: Yeah. Dude, we were just talking during the break. Like, Minnesota making moves. A lot of teams are going to make moves. The truth of it is, the Western Conference for the foreseeable future runs through San Antonio or Oklahoma City
3: knowing that,
0: every year.
3: You're let's say, you're the Lakers, so you're going to plug along. You're the Lakers. We're going to plug in superstar after superstar, and you know, we don't know what we're going to do next year, but we know we're going to do something.
0: Yeah.
3: You know, we'll figure something out. So there's the Lakers, and then there's the wannabes, the ones that have a chance. Denver, I think we can see the end of this run. As Joker ends, so will the Denver Nugget run until they fall down and draft up, because they're not going to get a superstar free agent. Then you look at the other teams like Phoenix. Now, Phoenix has always tried to be the California cool team, the place
0: such
3: that you
0: a
3: can
0: mess
3: land.
0: Because they got into such cap hell, they'll never be able to get out of it.
3: And you feel like if they really applied themselves, that they could have the same lure, not the same, but be considered in the same conversation as a premier free agent destination. You get to live in Phoenix. There's lots of other superstars out there. There's no taxes. There's golf year-round. It's all the life you want to live when you're away from the game. So do you actually, does Sarver, the owner of the Suns, go, you know what, do we go all in on this? Because there's only going to be a few of us that are going to be in this fight. I have a piece in Devin Booker that probably is never going to be what we hoped he would be when we drafted him. Not that he's not a bad player. He's a, you know, If I'm Sarver, do I look across and see Jaylen Brown and go, you know what? Let's be the outsider here and let me go get.
0: If you think Jaylen Brown,
3: not alone. But I know that Devin Booker is never going to take me to a title.
0: No.
3: And I know that Jaylen Brown, while not might have taken them, but certainly was in the driver's seat a little bit of the time when they did. If you're in the West, what I'm trying to get to is, if you're a secondary team, not a basement dweller, but a secondary Portland, Phoenix, possibly. Utah, I'm not going to count because they're young and they've already done their work. Do you do anything if you're in Phoenix? Houston is, I can see the end here. They have not drafted appropriately. That Reed Shepherd thing is going to they're going to pay the price for that for several years. They just didn't draft right. And, you know, Kevin Durant has been so important, and he's fading away. So they've got a couple of young parts, but they're about where Phoenix is, but I don't see how they're going to be able to make a move. They're not going to move Thompson, certainly. Right. I can't imagine. He's going to be the guy on that team, and they're not going to move the big forward, the shooting forward.
0: Şengün.
3: Those guys are safe. If I'm Phoenix, do I move Booker? Do I'm a man for man, bring in Jaylen Brown and hope for the best, or do we just hope to be mediocre and make the playoffs and put our team together in that
0: way? Dude, I honestly think it is a fight to just
3: maintain playoff
0: caliber. Sell your tickets. Yeah, be like a solid team, because I can't picture, like, what would have to happen for any team in the West in the next 3 or 4 years to get better than...
3: It would take...
0: Not only better than just San Antonio, but better than San Antonio and Oklahoma City.
3: It would take calamity and injury combined. Because you have to have two franchises run into something that was absolutely, completely unexpected.
0: Yeah.
3: And the odds of that are just slim and none. But if there was a chance that could happen, where I know that Wimby is, at the very least, I still have a few questions about his health, that he did run out and he has gotten hurt. And I do know that Shea and that Oklahoma City style of play, draw fouls, and has been it's kind of like the tush push. We know what you're doing. Now we're going to figure out a way. If we can't stop you, we're going to do everything we can to make you stop doing it yourself. You know, we're not going to let Shea take 20 free throws again. It was a bad look for the league, and it was a bad look for him. So if I'm Phoenix and I go, if I just take one shot next year or next 2 years and I go get myself a Jaylen Brown and hope that Oklahoma City is not allowed to play and yada yada and hope that Wimby, maybe I can be the only one standing here.
0: Because I think of it like, remember after the Spurs' last title and up until about COVID, the Warriors were on a level that no one else...
3: It wasn't even worth trying.
0: Let's go all in so we can compete. Let's build a roster to compete with the Warriors. It's like, it's not going to work.
3: And spend the same amount of money and not even come close.
0: And now, and for 5 years, no one could touch the Warriors in the West. That's how good they were. Now, imagine that, but now you've got two of those that you're looking at, and they're both young. Like, so you don't expect, they're not going to age out of being good.
3: So you hope for calamity and injury combined.
0: That's what you're hoping for. And it's like, how are you going to be better than both these teams? I don't see it happening. Like, if I'm a Western Conference team that's not Oklahoma City or San Antonio, I'm going, what the
3: fuck? Well, here's the other problem. So the next problem after that is, you go, well, I can't even begin to compete. And now I can't even tank to go get it.
0: No.
3: Now I can't even lose every game for 2 years and get myself a 2 top 5 picks to even begin to compete. I can't even do that.
0: Yeah. Because the Spurs, people got so pissed off at how the Spurs have done it that they're like, we've got to change the rules.
3: Hey, turn the light off when you're done. Lock that door. Turn the light off. Lock that door. That's
0: too late, Bubba.
3: Come follow us. No, it is a tough position for the other 13 teams in the West to go, well, what do I do now for the next 5 years?
0: Yeah. And again, I always say a Wimby injury could change the complete
3: calamity or injury changes everything.
0: A Wimby injury, I still feel like, is more likely than not in the next several years, just because of the way he's built.
3: Exactly.
0: So
3: is it worth putting some money in the bank and some talent on the field or on the court, just saying, you know, I expect it to happen. You know, I just hope my guys are ready when it does. Or do you just wait until it's foregone?
0: I'm trying to think of what teams even have the base.
3: Utah. Utah slid, and you know how the garage doors are closing and somebody slides in right before it closed? Utah. Utah, while they haven't had the number ones, look at the talent they've acquired over the last 3 years. They've done a pretty damn good job of bringing in young talent. Now, unproven, but certainly dudes that you look at individually and collectively, you go, you know what? if they play their cards right, they're never going to be Oklahoma City and the Spurs. They don't have that kind of talent. But you spread that mayonnaise from Markkanen to what's the guard from Baylor, and then the pick of Bailey, who's he came on, not great, but yeah. He came on. There's a lot of young talent there if they handle it right.
2: Yeah.
3: But no superstar. They don't have that. But I do think they're in a position, at least for the next 3 years, if there is a calamity, that they could kind of capitalize on that.
0: What about the Clippers?
3: No, done. I think Kawhi singularly next year is enough. And they bring in another dude, but there's just not
0: Kawhi.
3: Everybody's aging out.
0: Darius Garland and Keaton Wagler.
3: I think Wagler is going to help. And I think Garland is on the edge of being on the downside of his career. He's I mean, how many teams has he been on now?
0: Two.
3: He's going to have to prove some stuff. He is.
0: But he's like 25 or something.
3: I give him every bit of credit, but there's a reason why he has slid down the road like this. But I think they're in a place, as long as Kawhi stays healthy, heck yeah, they're at least going to be in the conversation.
0: I think they probably just need more in the front court.
3: Yeah.
0: And then like the Lakers, I mean, obviously, if you got Luka, you got a shot. But
3: they're always going to find a plug. That's just the Lakers. So they're going to be hanging around the periphery. But
0: yeah, it's hard to imagine any other teams like really making a push. And if you say Utah, you're like, you're crossing your fingers A, B, and C all are hits.
3: Only reason I bring up Utah is they've got young talent, a lot of guys, which means they've got a lot of money. Yeah, so they've got to scratch some, and some of them are briskets. But if you talk about what you used to be able to do to build your team, suck, and get a bunch of draft picks, knowing you can't do that anymore, Utah was the last team that was able to capitalize on that. Now, they never got a Wimby, and they never got a Cooper, but they did get top five talent year after year after year, and it worked out.
0: And you just mentioned Cooper Flagg, and maybe he's the one other example. Maybe if the Mavericks are able to, if Cooper becomes what people think he could become, which the thought was, like, oh, we weren't able to draft Wimby, but 2 years later, this kid's coming. Like, if Cooper's that level of a prospect,
3: I think he is.
0: Then they're like, it's really easy to picture a world where he becomes a guy.
3: Absolutely. And he's the draw. Now, when they do get good, only two of the, or maybe three players on this current Mavericks team will be on that team.
0: Yeah.
3: But they do have the potential of getting good, because Dallas, just like Phoenix, is a great landing spot, lots of stars, no local taxes, all those things that play into being a destination for free agents. They've got them, and they have a stud player and a hot young coach. So I do think over the next couple of years they could be a place, they could land the talent that gets them there.
0: Yeah, it's going to be fascinating to watch how these teams react. And like, I wonder what teams like Golden State are going to do, because you know they don't want to just fade into irrelevance.
3: The good news is they can while nobody's looking, because I do think that the world will be dominated by the Spurs, Oklahoma City, and pick your two favorite Eastern teams of that year for the next 5 years.
0: I think that's just
3: where we're headed.
0: I think it's going to be very difficult for anybody else to crack that nut.
3: And I love it. I love it, by the way. We need, and I hate to say it, the Spurs, even if they're not winning titles regularly. And, you know, the expectation, if you ask anybody, over the next 5 years, I'm putting money the Spurs are going to get one. I am. But even if they don't, every league needs a Death Star. Every league needs the guys that we're focused on. And the Spurs have now surpassed Oklahoma City as the Death Star, even though they don't even have a title. But they have Wimby, and they have all these young guys. And teams around the league are looking at San Antonio and drafting because of them. Yeah. We are now the Spurs, even though we haven't earned it, the Death Star.
0: Yeah. It's going to be those two teams, I think. If I said over under in the next 5 years, over under finals appearances from a Western Conference team that's not OKC or San Antonio, I think I'd set it at a half.
3: At best, 50%. At best.
0: Like maybe one out of those five, out of the next 5 years, it'll be a team that's not those two.
3: I completely agree. And it'll take a miraculous season by whatever team that is, and a calamity or an injury on the other.
0: Yep, and I just can't picture it happening. You see what the Blazers, who signed Mike Anori as to be their head coach, and you might be saying, who's Mike Anori? And that's a good question. He was an assistant for Minnesota for a long time, and the deal that he signed, Jamie Bickerstaff is pissed off about it. He said, it's a slap in the face to our value as head coaches. He's got one guaranteed year, team options on the second and third year of the deal, and it's already a well below market base salary, includes incentives based on team success. And like Bickerstaff says, you know, everybody's like, he's, and even as he said, he's excited for Norrie to get an opportunity. He's just like, I don't like the idea that this is the new precedent that's being set. I understand his story and his journey to get to the spot where he was able to get this opportunity, and I don't want to take away what from what should be a special moment for him, for his family, and a job that's well-deserved and earned. That's first and foremost. But I feel like he was put in a situation he shouldn't be put in with having to make a choice of this nature because of the structure of what the contract is. It's unfortunate that you have a dream, and from our perspective, it's like someone taking advantage of your dream and devaluing what we feel coaches have earned over the years. You think about the sacrifice, the time, the growth that coaches have helped and done with the NBA, and then for someone to come in and attempt to devalue the work that the coaches have in this league is extremely disappointing. Rick Carlisle said the same thing. He decided he wasn't going to weigh in on the contract. He just said, well-deserved job.
3: The world's changing, man.
0: Well,
3: the NBA coaches, here's the problem. Because the way the league is so young, that you have to go get coaches that coach young players. And he's one of them. But the thing is, young coaches don't get paid much, you know, and the league is, it's going that direction, man. I don't know how much Dusty May got, but it ain't huge. They had to get him out of Michigan. But I think that it'll be a lot easier for current NBA coaches to go find themselves a very comfortable college job and get guys ready for the league that play for you for 4 years. And it's going to be on the other side. The young hot coach is going to end up in the NBA because they're coaching 18-year-olds. There's five guys. How many 18, 19, 20-year-olds are on the Spurs? I don't want Bernie Bickerstaff coaching those guys. I don't want old man coaching. I want young Mitch. I want a younger guy that can talk to these kids.
0: From what I understand, the Dondon or whatever, that's his name, right? Dundon,
3: yeah.
0: The owner of Portland, he called head coaches of college basketball, mid-major programs. We're talking about, like, he called, like,
3: see, he's reading the room like I am.
0: He called Xavier and was like, hey, but guess what? When he mentioned their salaries, they were making more money at mid-major universities than he was offering to coach in the NBA. It's like, at some point, there's cheap, and then there's like, dude, how are you going to, like.
3: I'm waiting for the day when Duke hires the best pro coach away. Waiting for I think the dynamics are going to start flipping.
0: I think it's likely to happen in football before basketball. Because exactly. I think there's going to be like the money that's in these big time college football programs are going to be like,
3: start poaching, you know, pros.
0: Let's go get ourselves a Sean McVay type and give him the full reins.
3: And I think when you look at the bottom line profit of an organization, literally the money you pay your head coach comes off the money you put in your pocket. That is not regulated by salary cap or nothing. And if I'm an owner squeezing every penny I can like Condon, I'm going to pay a mid-level coach mid-level money and pay my players more.
0: Yep. All right, we'll be right back. It's the Morning Huddle 94.1.
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11: Good morning. We are still working this trouble spot at I-10 eastbound as you approach Loop 410. Two left lanes blocked with this crash. Stop and go from Wurzbach. On 281 southbound, just past St. Mary's, we've got a stalled tractor trailer. The center median is blocked, and it looks like they just cleared that stall downtown. 37 southbound, the off-ramp to I-10, now clear. I'm Debbie Elkisser, KTSA, Time Saver Traffic. This report.
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28: 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The starting 11 for the United States will look different tonight against Turkey A, with a spot in the knockout round already secure. But forward Alex Zendejas says their focus can't change.
29: Just because we're through doesn't mean we have to let our foot off the pedal. We have to keep on going with that same confidence, same rhythm, and keep showing each other and the world what this team's made of.
28: That's 10 Eastern tonight in L.A. Christian Pulisic will be available coming off the calf injury. 4 players on yellow cards won't start, including Flo Balogun. 1 more yellow would mean a suspension for the next match. The big surprise last night, South Africa stunned South Korea 1-0, so 2 first-timers will square off in the round of 32, Canada and South Africa in L.A. on Sunday. With this 2026 World Soccer Update, I'm Brad Heller, Westwood One Sports.
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0: o'clock. The Board of License Commissioners in Massachusetts, the city of Cambridge, Massachusetts, is considering changes to its liquor laws.
1: What?
0: One of these changes would limit customers to one drink every 30 minutes, regardless of how intoxicated they seem. This gal who owns a bar, a wine bar called Dear Annie on Mass Avenue says, like, you guys need to, she put it out and said, you guys need to contact the license board to express opposition unless you want egg timers going off every 30 minutes in every bar and restaurant in Cambridge.
2: Oh. It sounds like...
0: Can you imagine? Like, you get a drink and then they start a clock on you?
2: You can't come back for 30 minutes.
0: What kind of... where do we live?
1: Well, AJ,
2: I can tell you that.
1: 29 minutes and 30 seconds
2: left. You want to talk about a bunch of Boston Catholics fleeing the city? Like, what are you talking about? I can't have another beer.
0: Other proposals include banning the sale of shots and bottles of wine within 1 hour of closing.
2: Well, that might actually work.
0: Like,
2: I mean, baseball venues, I mean, sports venues have been doing that for years.
0: Yeah, but imagine last call, you can't have a shot.
2: I'm just saying that might actually be a what I'm looking at is a way for everybody to get kind of what they want. You know, and if you're telling me, well, you can't have any more shots after 1 o'clock, I can probably live with that instead of waiting every 30 minutes for a...
0: Okay, what about when you've got a 9 o'clock reservation at a restaurant,
2: yeah,
0: and they close at 10 o'clock, and you can't order a bottle of wine even though you're with 10 people. You got a party of 10. You can't order a bottle of wine for the table now? That's a insane.
2: Good question. That's a question. This is not going to work. You can propose. It's kind of like you can indict a ham sandwich. You can propose a lot of rules until we get to the nuts and bolts of how we actually going to apply this rule, even if it passes.
1: Right.
2: You have cops hanging around the front of a restaurant going, hey, unlicensed wine.
0: Funny they come up with this rule right after the Scots drank them out of beer.
1: I know, they ran out of beer.
0: Yeah.
1: How do you do that?
0: Right now, the Norwegians are in Boston right now.
2: So there goes the vodka.
1: The Viking.
0: They asked, Frode Flatland of Norway said, I think it sounds like a strange rule. Back in Norway, if people get too much, that's when they have to stop.
2: So you guys have
0: they need to wait until Saturday or Sunday to make that rule when we're out of here. Like, wait until we're gone to make that rule. I don't understand. Like, first of all,
1: well, the World Cup will never come back.
2: All of that.
0: I imagine if I sit down, like usually at a bar, I'm probably averaging about a drink every 30 minutes. That doesn't sound like...
2: That's not outrageous. Especially if I'm just at a bar drinking beer, I'm drinking more beer than that.
0: Yeah. But the idea that you can tell me what I'm allowed to do is the part that bothers me.
1: Right.
0: Like,

0: You're
1: going to have like there's going to be undercover customers who are like,
2: oh yeah,
0: I timed you. They put the wine down at 11:52, mm-hmm. and then you came and got a beer at 1:39.
1: They're going to be snitches
0: to the jail with you.
1: It's garbage. Yeah, man.
2: Didn't you talk about how alcohol sales decline
0: way down?
1: Yeah, already. Yeah.
2: And then now it'd probably be more.
1: Man. Just don't take away my freedoms, all right?
2: Yeah.
0: And don't combine my freedom and my alcohol into one fell swoop.
1: Yeah, it's for real. Get away from my
0: stuff.
1: That's
0: the kind of stuff that causes unrest, you know what I mean? Then we start messing with reflecting pools.
1: Yeah.
0: Then we get serious about stuff.
2: So just legalize it and hurry up.
1: Get out of my face. Out of my face, government. I don't need you. All right.
0: Try to get a beer at the last song at Kanye show. It's impossible.
2: Gina's in line.
0: You can't even go get a beer. I got to sit here and listen to those lyrics. I can't even get up and get a drink.
1: Now, Spurs Jesus, I want a beer as much as you do when they're playing Jesus Walks.
0: But it's been 30 minutes.
1: The only Jesus walking around here is Spurs Jesus.
0: I know you make it into wine. I know. I know that's water right now, but I don't trust you.
1: Yeah.
0: It's been 30 minutes. You've had that glass of water. I know it's about to be wine.
1: Yeah. Can't trust Spurs Jesus.
0: Spurs Jesus drinking wine less than 30 minutes apart.
1: All right. We'll see what's going on in Hollywood on the other side. It's the Morning Huddle 94.1.
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3: In the World Cup, the United States, who've already wrapped up Group D to advance to the round of 32, close out group play tonight as they take on Turkey with a kick set for 9 o'clock. In college news, a day after the approval of the 5-year eligibility model, 15 college basketball players have filed a lawsuit in an Ohio State court claiming the model is unfair and unfairly shuts them out of further competition.
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0: I want you. That's right. I want you to listen to the Blitz coming up at 2 o'clock today. They're going to do their best to perform a show for you.
1: They're grinding.
0: Bow, bow, bow. They do what they do, Rob.
1: And
0: just like
1: enough.
0: You. Can't get enough of it, baby. Alright, every day around this time, I like to see what's going on in the world of Hollywood. See what those that are better than us are doing.
2: Right.
0: You know, the,
2: the
0: elites.
2: People. What are they doing?
0: The elites.
3: Yeah, what are they doing?
0: You know, besides Taylor Swift, there's not much going on, quite frankly. The Taylor Swift thing is, that's a big story. Although, the King of the Hill.
2: Yes.
0: The trailer dropped yesterday, Vic. Have you watched the trailer yet?
2: No, I have not.
0: Oh, you're missing out, friend. You're missing out.
2: I have still not seen this season. I got all excited about it, put it off, and never watched it.
0: What?
2: I hadn't thought about it until I saw this. I was like, oh, yeah, I have that whole
0: next
2: season.
0: Oh, you better hurry and catch up.
2: I haven't seen old Bobby. I haven't seen him.
0: You haven't seen Bobby with his beard?
2: I haven't seen any of it.
0: Damn.
2: Now I get a whole season to just chew up on it.
4: You mean Bill Dotrieve's son?
2: I was actually kind of protesting because our boy got killed.
0: Oh, yeah.
2: Johnny Redcord.
0: Yeah, that was terrible. Hey, Lizzo has a new album out. Her new album.
2: There's so many things I want to say right there, but lunch breaks over.
4: How much weight did she lose?
0: It's her first album in 4 years. It's called Bitch.
2: Wait a minute. Lizzo was a. Wasn't she like a molesting dancers and whatnot? Wasn't she some sexual harassment going on?
0: A lot is going on with Lizzo. There's a perceived betrayal of her fan base is part of it. The idea that she was like, she made herself a big star by being a great big fat person, and then she's like she said, it doesn't matter how big you are, and then she got on the Zympic, I think.
4: Yeah, now she looks like
2: she looks good.
0: How many albums do you think that Lizzo sold in her first week?
2: Oh, gosh.
4: The new one?
0: The new album.
4: Seven.
2: Is it a lot? I have no idea.
4: It flopped, I think.
0: 2,650.
4: Oh,
2: wow. Oh. She's got a million seller.
4: Wow.
2: A million dollar seller.
0: Oh, man. She can't give them away, I don't think.
2: She need to put on some weight. Go eat a sandwich. Come back.
4: I know.
0: It's about damn time. 2,000 albums?
4: And I bet you 2,000 people returned it.
2: That's everybody. That's her cousins and her neighbors. That's
0: damn.
2: All about that.
0: Damn. That's rough,
4: the
0: dude.
4: The promoter lost his butt.
0: That is rough. Yeah, I'm not sure. I mean, that's just, hey, it's just the first week, Lizzo.
2: That would be straight to streaming if that was a movie.
0: Yeah,
2: it'd be on Netflix next week.
0: That's a rough number. It's going to be hard to get a lot behind your next album, I'm afraid. Going to be real difficult.
4: I don't skip Netflix and go to Tubi.
0: I don't know. Who's going to want to watch this?
4: Not too good for Netflix. We got to go to Tubi.
0: So Bob Iger, who stepped down from his second stint as the CEO of Disney back in March, gave an exit interview to the Financial Times, in which he revealed some of the deals that they couldn't get done at Disney or didn't get done at Disney.
4: Okay,
0: he tried to acquire the James Bond franchise for Disney, apparently, and it's when they bought Pixar, Marvel, Star Wars,
2: yeah,
0: all that stuff.
2: He oversaw that though.
0: That was and he said it, he felt unstoppable, and. He said, it's like the clouds got lifted, the sun started to shine again. We put together a list of acquisition targets. Marvel, Star Wars, James Bond, and this was after Pixar. We had a list, and I figured let's just tick them all off and buy all of them. And James Bond was the one that got away. Amazon ended up buying it. Iger also told Financial Times that he almost bought Twitter. before Elon bought it.
4: Really?
0: How different would the world be right now?
2: I don't know, honestly, but it'd be different.
4: It would be different.
0: The plan was to turn Twitter into a global distribution platform for Disney, but Iger admitted he got cold feet on the morning of the deal and worried it would be a horrible distraction. And then, of course, Elon Musk bought it and turned it into X. And, you know, it's also, now it's not a distraction at all. Disney also, this is maybe the biggest one. Disney,
2: does he regret the X thing?
0: He doesn't really say. He's saying it was an opportunity. He's like, I got cold feet and I backed out.
2: The interesting part of that is, while it sounds weird, another major labels, didn't they just buy Roku? So they got the vertical integration.
0: I think so.
2: That would have provided Disney essentially the same thing. They had the everything from the product and the delivery method as well. I wonder if he regrets that now.
0: Disney also flirted with an Apple merger.
2: Oh,
0: in 2019, he believed the two companies would have combined or at least discussed the possibility of merging very seriously if Steve Jobs were still alive. But he revealed that some conversations did actually take place between Apple and Disney about a merger that Iger think would have been truly transformational and equal. We talked about it internally. We had some conversations with Apple about it, but it never went anywhere. Apple didn't show as much interest once Steve Jobs was out of the picture.
2: Wow, that would have been earth-shaking. I'm not even sure that would have been regulated, been allowed. You think about all the different entities brought together under one umbrella.
0: Yeah.
2: My God. You know what? It would have been interesting.
0: Iger stepped down as the Disney CEO. News broke in April that Iger took a role as an advisor to a venture capital firm, Thrive Capital. That's the one that was founded by Josh Kushner, Jared Kushner's brother, in 2022. So Iger is a venture partner.
2: I wonder where Josh Kushner came by his cash.
0: I can't imagine. I cannot imagine. So
2: some Emirati money in there.
0: And finally, there is some Taylor Swift news.
4: Huh?
0: Guess who the favorite to win the best original song is? Taylor Swift now for this Toy Story song to win an Oscar, which she's never won an Oscar.
2: She doesn't have.
0: She has all the Grammys, but she has yet to win an Oscar. And the thought is that this is it's going to be hard to beat just because of, you know.
2: Yeah, I can't imagine. Is there a Disney movie coming out between now and the end of the year?
0: I doubt it. I mean, Toy Story was their big release.
2: Yeah, so that's it. She's got it. It's done.
0: I would think so.
2: Who would you think would perform at their reception? You ask me and go, yeah, wait a minute. Do I want to do this? Do you want to be the band that's playing at Taylor Swift's reception?
0: It's Kanye West.
2: Yes.
4: Yeah.
0: Yes. Home run.
2: It'd be the only way you'd get an invite.
0: Probably. Home run. It's gonna be.
2: He's got that night that he's supposed to be at the Alamo Dome.
4: No, it's gonna be Lizzo performing her new album.
2: Lizzo would eat all the hors d'oeuvres.
4: I'm gonna do my new album beginning to end.
2: Lizzo will do it, but we'll pay her in hors d'oeuvres.
0: Yes. I promise you, if you take Lizzo on the date, she ain't gonna eat two bites of her food and leave it there.
2: But you know what she's gonna order? Ain't no surprise there. What's the big?
4: No, in the middle of dinner, she's gonna give herself the Ozempic shot right there on her thigh. I'm not hungry.
0: I'll take the porterhouse sandwich,
2: and a porterhouse sandwich.
0: But what I want instead of the porterhouse on bread, I want a porterhouse with two porterhouses as the bread.
4: Yeah,
2: and a lobster.
0: And then I'll take bread.
4: And another lobster.
2: And
0: you know what? Just bring me the whole tank.
4: And a bucket of cheese.
2: And you're paying for this?
0: We're on a date, Rob. What's wrong with you? Be a man.
2: Oh, so you're paying and another.
4: Yeah. Tank.
0: Be a man.
2: And can you bring that all in a bucket?
0: Mix it up real good.
2: A big old bucket and a fork.
4: With some oats.
0: Can you dump it in a can you dump it in a trough?
2: Yeah. And over here. And no, I brought my own bib.
0: All right. We've got one segment left. We'll take a look at the Daily Lines. It's the Morning Huddle 94.1.
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14: Why men great, so they gotta be great. Woo! I just took a DNA test, turns out I'm 100% that bitch, even when I'm crying crazy.
2: Oh, this is Jack Black?
0: Yes.
14: That's a human in me. Yeah. Bling, bling.
15: This is Lizzo.

0: After 3 days, the number was like 1,000. I'd be like, oh, what am I going to do? Let's buy them all.
1: Let's get them off the rack and act like it never happened.
2: Just like a book. I got a bestseller.
1: Yeah. I got a million of them in the cellar.
0: Woof. All right, let's do the daily lines.
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0: You covered. In the cup of the world, we still got games rolling today, and guess what today is, friends?
1: Oh, it's a big one.
0: It's a big one. It's the one that everybody's talking about. USA, USA, USA, taking on the Turks, the hated Turkiyans.
1: Is that how we have to say it now? Is it Turkiyans?
0: We have to say Turkiyi now. We can't say Turkey anymore.
1: It's Turkiyi. Like Turkiyi is a fun word. It's a fun word to say, though.
2: Yeah,
1: I could sing it. Turkiyi.
0: The U.S. minus 115, Turkiyi plus 280, the draw plus 300.
1: We're not playing anybody, right? We're sitting everybody down because we've already...
0: Yeah, that's the concern. I feel like draw is probably a good bet because the U.S. doesn't need to win. So I would imagine that we'll sit on the ball all day and
1: I'm going to use a soccer term.
0: Okay.
1: They're going to park the bus.
0: Park the bus. I like that term. Before that, though, Ecuador and Germany are going to be playing. The Germans.
1: Germany.
0: Ecuador. Germany is minus 170. Ecuador plus 400. The draw plus 370. Curacao takes on the Ivory Coast. The Ivory Coast minus 525.
1: Aren't they kind of a surprise good team?
0: They must be good. Yeah, they must be good. Minus 525. Curacao 1400 plus 1400 if you think they win, and the draw is plus 650.
1: Do they wear a blue uniform? I hope
0: Curacao.
1: Yeah,
0: their flag is blue. I would imagine.
1: So it's the drink, right?
0: Yeah, I would imagine that's your national color. Tunisia, taking on the Netherlands. The Netherlands minus 1,000. Wow. Tunisia plus 2,500 and the draw plus 950. Japan takes on Sweden. Japan minus 110. Sweden plus 320. The draw plus 245. And Paraguay and Australia. Paraguay plus 165. Australia plus 330. The draw plus 130.
1: Double donger? Do we need to do a double donger?
0: Oh,
1: real quick?
0: Yeah. Well, Vic's not in here. Vic's got a poop. Edwin can answer the phone.
1: Double dong challenge.
0: Good call.
1: Toronto tonight.
0: 210-656-3776. If you think you know the Ranger who's going to hit two home runs tonight, let's go with caller number four. Caller number four, 210-656-3776.
1: Get some tickets to a Rangers.
0: That's right.
1: Just like that.
0: Elsewhere in Major League Baseball. Hey, Vic, caller four for the double dong. Got it?
1: He's on it.
0: All right. Royals at the Rays. Rays minus 145. Mariners at the Pirates. Mariners minus 145 as well. The A's are at the Giants. Giants minus 130. Astros at the Tigers. Tigers minus 115. Tetsuya Imai going for the Astros. Phillies minus 175 in Washington. Mackenzie Gore going for the Rangers in Toronto. Kevin Gausman going for the Blue Jays. Excuse me. They're minus, Blue Jays minus 155. Yankees minus 150 at Boston. Cubs are at the Mets. They're minus 110 both ways. And the Diamondbacks are at the Cardinals. Cardinals are minus 135 in that one. So there you go. And also, I've got the... I thought I had the... I do have it. The futures for the NFL.
1: Adjusted for the camp.
0: I don't know why I said the NFL, the NBA.
1: Oh, okay. Adjusted for draft.
0: Adjusted for after the draft. There is a new favorite in town. It's not the Spurs anymore. The Oklahoma City Thunder are now plus 250. The Spurs plus 260. So they've just flip flopped. The Spurs were 250. Thunder were 260. I don't know why the change. I mean, it's just somebody made a big bet, my guess. Celtics plus 650. Knicks 7-1. The Miami Heat 18-1, the Timberwolves now 22-1,
1: rising.
0: Yes, rising.
1: Hmm.
0: You're the. I think you're the biggest LaMelo hater.
1: I'm one of the guys that's standing on the. What do I not know about LaMelo? But I just don't see it.
0: Pistons and Nuggets are 25-1. The Lakers 30-1. Cleveland, Indiana 40-1, and the Rockets 45-1. Everybody else higher than 50-1.
1: If you're in the East. I wouldn't bet on. I would go ahead and bet on any team if you like the number, just for futures. But Boston is going to exit this. They're going to trade Jalen,
0: and they're not going to get a better player back.
1: So their number is going to fall.
0: I think so too.
1: Because I given what we're seeing today and just the tenor of the Celtics, they're now getting themselves to a point where they're going to have to trade Jalen Brown.
0: So you mentioned that. Utah could be a team on the rise. Charlotte could be a team on the rise. Could I interest you in Utah at 180-1?
1: Even that, I mean, it's not going to happen.
0: Okay. The Hornets, 200-1.
1: I think it's funny that they're even a bigger number, even though they have an easier way to get to the finals.
0: The only teams with longer odds than the Hornets, Brooklyn, New Orleans, Milwaukee, Memphis, Chicago, Sacramento.
1: That is not a neighborhood you want to live in.
0: No.
1: I mean, I thought they had gotten better than that.
0: No,
1: I really did.
0: They're pretty far down the list.
1: Oh, man.
0: Pretty far down. The Hawks are 90-1, a team that a lot of people have talked about having a great draft. People are excited about the Hawks.
1: I thought they did.
0: The Golden State Warriors down to 60-1.
1: Oh, well. I still think that's a respectable number, considering there's enough talent there. If everybody stays healthy and dials in, they could certainly be close.
0: I would say, yeah. I mean, again, I think that you're also spitting into the wind trying to beat these two top teams in the West.
1: At least we're in the room.
0: That's right. It's nice to be a part of it. All right, friends, that does it for us today. I mentioned the Blitz. They come on at 2 o'clock today. Jason and Joe, you may have heard of them. Jason Minix, Joe Reinagle, big stars. Come check them out.
1: Only 4 hours.
0: We'll be back here. Do it all over again tomorrow.
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17: What did the Celtics not offer up in order for their offer to be considered by the Bucks?
18: 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If you're Boston, there is going to be fallout from this. The second time in 4 years, the Celtics have offered Jaylen Brown in a trade.
19: How do you feel coming off your best year? And then you hear your name dangled for weeks in trade conversation. That's going to be a hard bridge to repair now.
20: If it can't be fixed, then you're probably looking at trade suitors out there.
21: The NBA offseason comes at you fast and furious because it was only a week ago today. New York was getting ready to celebrate their first championship in 50 years. Earlier this week, we had one of the biggest players in the NBA on the move in Giannis Antetokounmpo going from Milwaukee to Miami. And now we have another big trade in the NBA just merely hours after the NBA draft is finished up. It's ESPN Radio. Catch us on the ESPN app as well. Sirius XM Channel 80. 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I'm Gabe Nutzel, along with the good doctor, Dr. Andre Snellings. Dre, what's going on, man?
22: Apparently a lot, because, just coming off the draft coverage, not too long after writing up the big Giannis move, and start your engines. Apparently there's some big things popping in the NBA right now, starting with what's going on in Minnesota.
21: Yeah, well, that started with a whisper for LaMelo Ball, and it is no longer a whisper. It has actually happened. That's where we start. But no matter where you are, you can always listen to ESPN Radio on the ESPN app or Sirius XM, Channel 80.
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21: 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Dre said it. Shams reported it. The Hornets trading LaMelo Ball and Josh Green to the Minnesota Timberwolves in exchange for Naz Reid, former sixth man of the year, a 2033 unprotected first-round pick, three pick swaps in the first round in 28, 29, and 30, and three second-round picks, 29, 32, and 33. Ball still has 3 years left on his contract. He is extension eligible soon. But I guess it was hard to see this one coming, Trey, because again, with Giannis, it felt like we almost had a year run-up, right? Like, mm-hmm. Oh, is he going to be traded now? When is he actually going to be traded? And then he finally is traded earlier this week. It felt like we started this morning with, oh, the Hornets are actually seriously considering this. And less than an hour, hour and a half later, sure enough, Ball is on the move and heading to Minnesota, giving a new running mate to Anthony Edwards.
22: Yeah, and, you know, that's where the wow factor comes in for me. So, you know, I work with ESPN's NBA team. We write these articles, trades we'd like to see. And I've been pushing for the Timberwolves to trade for a big-time point guard for years now because I felt like that was the biggest team need they had. Anthony Edwards is an amazing wing shooting guard creator for, you know, his position, but he's not a distributor. He's not a floor general. And opponents just double-team the crap out of him. And so recently, I thought it was going to be Ja Morant that the Timberwolves might make a run at. You know, I didn't see this LaMelo Ball thing coming. And now that he's here and I'm processing, or I say here, like I'm in Minnesota, but now that he's on the Timberwolves and I'm processing it, it really seems like a high upside play for the Timberwolves, pairing the first and third pick from the 2020 draft, Anthony Edwards and LaMelo Ball together. And it's going to be hard for opponents to try to counter that.
21: Yeah, LaMelo coming off of a career year, 20.1 points, 7.1 assists, a career high 72 games, helping the Hornets go from a team that had 19 wins a year ago to 44 this past year. They almost got to that 8 seed in the East. They won one of the play-in games and then ultimately fell in their second opportunity to try to get into the actual NBA playoffs. But Ball played fantastic. He stayed healthy, and now he's paired up with Anthony Edwards, Brian Windhorst, ESPN NBA analyst on Get Up This Morning, talking about Minnesota as they try to improve around Ant.
0: Minnesota, this is a move to get Ant Edwards the kind of backcourt running mate that he needs. Ant Edwards was a guy that people, after Giannis getting traded, were like, is this the next star player to be traded? He has watched Karl Anthony Towns go to New York in a trade that ended up not working out and win a championship. Where is his mind, his head at? He's tired of being double-teamed. They get him a dynamic scorer in the backcourt. You throw a double team at Ant Edwards with LaMelo Ball on the court, you are playing with fire. LaMelo will drop 10 three-pointers on you in the blink of an eye. And so this is what their move is. To accomplish this, they are basically emptying their coffers. They are giving up, because this is going to end up sort of combining with the Julius Randle deal. They're trading two of their three best big men. Okay, then in a Western Conference where everybody's getting bigger, they're trading big for small here. You know, including Randle and Naz Reid, who's an incredibly highly respected and valued player, to Charlotte.
1: Right.
21: And look, I guess that I was expecting Minnesota to do something because, right, they traded away the previous running mate in Karl Anthony Towns. Mm-hmm. And I didn't understand it at the time why they would want Julius Randle. That's who they had to take back, I guess, in order to make the move. It was confusing to me at the time. Obviously didn't work out. So they trade him earlier this offseason. Naz Reid also now going. I've got questions about the depth of this roster now for Minnesota, but it also, I mean, Wendy had mentioned it there. Now that Giannis is gone out of Milwaukee, yeah, this was going to be the next guy of, okay, is he actually ever going to become available? What's going on in Minnesota? And pairing him with another young player, I think, is a super smart move for Minnesota. Now, again, they've got to figure out a way to be better with their bigs, because there have been times during postseason series where Rudy Gobert, despite being as good as he is defensively, has been played off the floor in playoff series. But this, to me, is a right step in the right direction in terms of, okay, we've got two really good guys we can trust. Now we've just got to find out other ways to build out the depth around these two.
22: Yeah, it's really interesting, because in those trades, hypothetical trades that I've talked about looking at for the Timberwolves, it was always about, okay, what could they give up to try to bring back an impact player? And they had traded away most of their future draft considerations a couple years back to bring in Rudy Gobert. And so, you know, you have to give up something to get something. And so I was curious how they would structure something. I thought Julius Randle might be the centerpiece of a move to try to bring back an impact player. But then when they traded him basically to add more cap space earlier this week, or at least they announced that the trade earlier this week, and then they used that to sign Ayo Dosunmu, a backcourt player that they traded from the Bulls at the trade deadline. They extended him at big money, so it made me think, well, maybe they feel like Dosunmu is their answer in the backcourt. You know, when he got an opportunity in the playoffs, he immediately dropped 40-something points.
21: He was great. You know, fantastic.
22: Before he got injured himself. But no, instead, to the point you're making, they traded now two of their three star big men. They still have Rudy Gobert, but Naz Reid has been the sixth man of the year. Julius Randle has been a 20-plus points per game scorer. And so it really, to me, shows that, A, they have trust in Gobert continuing to be what he's been. Yes, there are times when there's bad matchups, but for the most part, he's been an elite defensive backstop for his whole NBA career. For two, it speaks to what they believe Jaden McDaniels can be. He's been basically playing small forward for them, but he's 6'9", and he's coming off the best season of his career. And so I have to feel like in this move, he's going to be getting more run at the four. And so with Gobert, who's 7'3", I mean, he's giant, and Jaden McDaniels at 6'9", they still have a good size starting front line. Now, they've really tapped their depth at big man, but last season, their first round draft pick, Joanne Berenger, like, I may have mispronounced his name, but he showed some promise. He just didn't get on the court much as a rookie. It certainly looks like he'll see a lot more action in year two.
21: On the other side of things, for the Hornets, getting rid of LaMelo Ball after, again, having a tremendous season. They won 44 games. They've got a lot of young talents. Bobby Marks, ESPN NBA front office insider on GetUp, said he believes this is a really good deal for the Hornets.
1: They should be, well, the trade can't happen until July 6th. But if it could happen today, I would be on with the league office like right now.
2: Get this thing done. Okay, not complaining if you're one of the other 28 teams?
1: No. I mean, when you look at it, eventually, from Minnesota's perspective, they traded Julius Randle and Naz Reid for LaMelo Ball. And that does not include the draft picks. Who's playing? Who's your size? You basically just lost your two forwards for a guard. And yes, you needed guard depth, and you brought back Ayo Dosunmu. So there's work to do for the Timberwolves here with limited financial flexibility. You've got no draft picks left. The kitty's empty. From Charlotte, they're saying, wait a minute. We won 40-plus games last year, but we're not good enough, right? And as Tim said, a little bit of fool's gold. We still have a good team. Let's take advantage of a player who played 72 games, the most in 5 years here with him.
21: I guess that's a great point by Bobby. Is there a concern for Minnesota that LaMelo is not going to be able to stay healthy? Because, again, it's a career-high 72 games last year. I think that's the big concern for them is, okay, is he going to be able to put in a full, or close to, because hardly anybody actually plays 82 games now in the NBA, but can he put together close to a full regular season and then still be healthy enough to give us everything we need him to be in the postseason? It's a risky move. And look, I guess I'm not that surprised that it seems like a desperate move because they were sniffing around Giannis. Mm-hmm. This was one of the three teams Giannis would have agreed to sign an extension with. Boston, Miami, where he eventually went, and then Minnesota. So if they were thinking, okay, maybe we can make a swing for Giannis, they ultimately did not have enough. Again, because of the limited resources that they have that Bobby Marks just kind of went through there. But they did have enough to go get somebody like LaMelo Ball. But I don't know what other moves they have left. And it's a move of desperation to try to keep Anthony Edwards there and happy as long as possible and try to make a run in the West. But again, you start looking at the size of Oklahoma City, the size of Wemby and San Antonio. Do they have enough size to potentially compete with the upper echelon of the Western Conference?
22: You know, it's interesting because the Timberwolves have actually been probably the biggest team in the Western Conference for the last few seasons. And the president of operations there, you know, Connolly, the guy that's putting this team together, is the same guy that put together the Nuggets before he came to the Timberwolves. And so for a while, it seemed like all of the Timberwolves' moves were meant to counter the Nuggets. They tried to put together a team big enough, essentially, to deal with Nikola Jokic. Well, now the Western Conference is changing a little bit. I mean, yes, you know, Wemby is a giant, but the rest of the Spurs were essentially wings. That's why they drafted two big men in the draft themselves, because they didn't really have a lot of size outside of Wemby. And when you talk about the Thunder, yes, they were starting the double bigs, but, you know, Chet Holmgren, he's tall but not really big. And so the Timberwolves still have Rudy Gobert as their main centerpiece as far as size in the paint. But they're really relying on him now because they don't have a lot of depth around him. But I feel like they're changing the team to try to address the fact that the powerhouses in the league right now are really strong on the perimeter with a lot of both quality and depth from the perimeter up to maybe the 3-4 position. And it looks like that's what Connolly is putting together in Minnesota.
4: Yeah, I mean, yeah, you think of all the wings that San Antonio had, and they were just able to throw. And I know Jalen had a great game in Game 5, but he had struggled in the finals up until Game 5. Mm-hmm. And SGA struggled up until Game 7 of the Western Conference Finals because of the wings that that San Antonio has. Same thing, again, you look over at again, those are just deep and complete teams. Mm-hmm. And I guess my issue with Minnesota is, okay, you probably feel good about your starting five.
22: Mm-hmm.
4: What depth do you have?
22: Yeah.
4: What do you have after that? Because it's great that you have five that you believe in and trust in, but as we saw throughout this postseason, you need to be seven deep, maybe eight deep. If, you know, even going back to last year's finals where, you know, that was what got, to me, Indiana where they got, because they had depth that they trusted and believed in. Tyrese Haliburton obviously had a tremendous postseason as well, but filling out the rest of this roster is going to be really interesting, I think, for Minnesota if they truly want to get to and be a team that pushes those top two that we looked at and had a great seven-game Western Conference Finals that we were all hoping for. If you're trying to enter that picture legitimately, you need to be deeper than Minnesota is.
22: Yeah, you know, Minnesota, they really thinned out their big man depth. But they're starting to get, you mentioned like kind of seven deep. They're starting to get some depth on the perimeter because with this move, you know, they signed Ayo Dosunmu to the $100 million extension earlier this week. Well, is he starting now or is he the sixth man? Like you've got LaMelo and Anthony Edwards in the backcourt. Either you're starting Dosunmu and running, you know, three guards essentially, or he's a sixth man. If you go through their depth chart right now, they have Slo-Mo, Anderson listed at power forward with Jaden McDaniel at small forward. I'm not sure if that's what they're going to do or not. They also saw some positive things out of some of their young players like Terrence Shannon. They had so many injuries during the playoffs that they called on Shannon and he delivered, right? He came out, he showed he could be a consistent 15 to 20 point per game scorer. He could knock down the three. He could play some defense. So now they'll be relying on him more coming off the bench. Dante DiVincenzo, you expect, is probably out for this season.
4: Yeah.
22: After, you know, his Achilles injury. But if we're looking long term, they would expect either him or some type of replacement to be coming back in the future. So, you know, the Timberwolves do need to make some moves, you would think, to shore up their front court rotation. But I do think they're starting to add some quality depth on the perimeter. And that seems to be what the team's main goal is right now.
4: So we now have seen Giannis move this week. We have seen LaMelo Ball move this week. What are some other big names that could be on the move in the NBA? We break that down coming up next right here on ESPN Radio and the ESPN app.
5: 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LaMelo Ball could be on the move in Charlotte. Arsham Sharania has the latest. Plus, we tip our cap to the Tartan Army as Scotland's World Cup seems to end.
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0: huge moves in the NBA. Giannis to the Heat. And now we have, basically coming out of nowhere, just a story that was able to come together in the last 12 hours or so. LaMelo Ball is heading from Charlotte to Minnesota, so he'll be the new running mate for Anthony Edwards. What other names could we see on the move? We dive into that right now here on ESPN Radio. Just kind of running through the calendar what that looks like right now. So free agency opens up in less than a week, June 30th at 6 o'clock Eastern Time. Teams can then have, it's the legal tampering period where teams can have direct contact with upcoming free agents, negotiate terms, reach verbal agreements. There's the moratorium between July 1st and the 6th where you can continue to discuss, agree to contracts, but nothing can be officially signed. I always think of that as the time when DeAndre Jordan had agreed to a contract and then was basically told by his Clippers teammates in so many words, "Nah, you ain't going anywhere. We're going to make sure that you go. You're staying here." So that was that's what I always think of when I think of the moratorium. I don't know about you, Trey, but that is always the first thing I think of when he tried to leave, and they said,
1: "Not so fast.
0: No, you're not doing that."

0: And then July 6th at 12.01 p.m. Eastern Time, the July moratorium ends. Free agent contracts can be officially signed. Trades can be finalized. So the Giannis trade, the LaMelo Ball trade, all that can be finalized. And the new league year officially begins. So now that two names have already been on the move and we're starting to, again, hurtle towards free agency and everything else, Jaylen Brown is a name out there that just seems like, I don't know if he has to be moved. It kind of feels like he does, because the initial reporting around the Celtics and the Giannis trade was, well, we don't want to officially include him in a trade offer. You have to come to us, Milwaukee, and then we'll engage in serious trade talks. Well, they did that. The Bucks still ultimately decided to go with the Miami offer, and now Jaylen Brown's name has been brought up in trade conversations. He's been on the record saying this last year was the most fun he's ever had playing in the NBA, and that was as a lead guy. It's always seemed like the relationship between him and Tatum and the Celtics has been shaky at best. Does Jaylen Brown have to be on the move, or can the Celtics repair this relationship?
1: I mean, it's always possible to repair a relationship, but to your point, all signs, I mean, because there's a headline on ESPN.com's NBA page right now that says Celtics still actively talking Jaylen Brown in trade talks. And so now it's not just Giannis anymore, right? Like that was part of what people would say when they would say, well, you know, Jaylen Brown shouldn't necessarily take this so personally, because he was in trade talks for a former two-time MVP. Like, this is a, you know, I think Richard Jefferson, he said, this is a compliment to Jaylen Brown that, you know, they feel like he could be the centerpiece to bring back a guy like Giannis. Well, now Giannis is gone and Jaylen is still, apparently actively in trade talks from the Celtics. So it does not appear that there is an intent right now to bring him back. I know that he signed that $300 million contract a couple years ago, but he's eligible to sign a Supermax extension this offseason, I believe on the order of 2 years, $140+ million. And there are some reports that the Celtics were not interested in offering that to him. And that was maybe part of why they were considering trading him. So, you know, Jaylen Brown has never been shy about indicating that it sure seems like he would like his own team. He said on his podcast earlier in the week that all of the negatives coming out around his name being in trade talks are turning him into a monster. There's just a lot of smoke to the idea that both sides may be ready to move on if the right deal can be found.
0: Yeah, Brian Windhorst, ESPN senior NBA insider, was on Unsportsmanlike, and he still thinks that Jaylen Brown is going to be traded from the Celtics.
2: He's going to get traded. Obviously, they offered him very strongly, you know, to the Bucks. The Brad Stevens came out and said many, many wonderful things about him and respectful and all that stuff. He never said he wasn't trading him, which he obviously could have done. And he met with Jaylen before this happened, and he didn't meet with him to say, hey, are you summering in Greece? Are you summering? Are you going to try the Mediterranean? Like, he obviously told him that they're seriously going to, a chance they're going to trade him. Jaylen Brown is 29 years old, coming off his best season, under contract for 3 years. Those are things that you like. It's not a guarantee that they're going to be able to find a deal that they like that's going to improve the team, but I think they are intending to trade him.
0: So I guess it depends upon what other teams are going to offer as the Celtics try to get back on top of the Eastern Conference. Meanwhile, out west, another big name who's been traded a couple of times in his career, Kawhi Leonard. That's trade status. He's being monitored by multiple teams. Brian Windhorst said, though, on Unsportsmanlike, as far as it goes to Kawhi, not so fast. Maybe he can't be traded with everything else going on in the background.
2: It's unclear to me whether or not the league will allow the Clippers to trade or extend Kawhi Leonard. The contract that he's on right now is potentially illicit. So if they want to extend him, like, is the NBA going to allow them to extend a potentially illicit contract? I don't know. Okay. Would the NBA allow them to trade? Because here's the thing. Status quo is not prudent. He's coming off two excellent seasons. I mean, like, regardless of what happened with this investigation, he was awesome last year. He was a top 10 player in the league last year. No debate. But if you have a player of this level, you can't have him on a 1-year contract. You're either extending him or you're trading him. Like, that's baseline analysis. And so the Clippers have to make a decision. So which is it going to be? If he extends them, it's huge news. If they don't extend them, it's an announcement to the

0: league is going to let them do anything. My grandfather used to say, they ain't gonna let them G or let them whoa. You know, like, so with that being the case, I'm really not sure what the Clippers can do. I think that basketball wise, Kawhi has been their centerpiece now for 5+ years, and they have not been able to get to the promised land. But when he's healthy, he's still one of the very few best players in the NBA. So I think that they would like to explore both sets of options of, should we move him and try to jumpstart a quick rebuild? Because he is kind of getting up there, you know, longer of the tooth, as you would say. Or could we re-sign him and say he's going to continue to be our franchise guy? But again, until they get some clarification from the league, I don't know that they can really do too much with either route.
1: Now, the final name I want to discuss with you, Dre, I don't think he's in the same category. Because, I mean, Kawhi, I can see a market developing. Jaylen Brown, certainly. Those are two guys that are going to help your team. And both the Clippers, I think the Clippers and Celtics can come up with a deal that's beneficial for all teams involved. Ja Morant, on the other hand, is, I think, in a completely different category because Memphis made the decision. I guess it started going into last season when they traded Desmond Bane to Orlando, but then continued when they decided to trade Jaren Jackson Jr. out to Utah. They're resetting their franchise. They have decided we are going to start over. Ja Morant no longer fits that. But because of all the off-the-court stuff, all the injuries, I don't know who's signing up for Ja Morant right now across the league. I look at him as a little bit more difficult to kind of come up with a trade partner because I'm sure the Grizzlies are hoping that they can get a pretty good return and, again, more picks and young players to try to help reignite this franchise. But I don't know who's giving that up for Ja Morant right now.
0: Yeah, no, it's an interesting conundrum for them. Again, up until like 20 minutes ago, I thought that the Timberwolves might be a team that might need to trade for a Ja Morant type because they needed some help in the backcourt. You know, that basically that's what the Grizzlies are going to have to do is look around the league, see what veteran team might be a point guard away from contending and really get their sale job in order.
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1: Final game in group play for Team USA tonight, taking on Turkey. But it's an interesting situation because, well, the game doesn't really mean that much. Team USA has already clinched their spot in the elimination portion of the World Cup. I'm Gabe Nutz along with Andre Snellings as we welcome in Caleb Williams, MLS on Apple TV analyst. So how is the U.S. national team going to approach tonight? Are they going to try to stay healthy, still try to have some cohesion? I mean, it's almost like it's a Week 18 game in the NFL to do the cross-sport reference. How does Team USA approach tonight knowing they've got bigger things on the horizon?
6: Yeah, firstly, good morning, chaps. Thank you for having me. Appreciate it. Look, I think you're right in the fact that, yes, in terms of standings and positioning, this game is almost slightly irrelevant, really, but the simple fact of the matter is we still have to play it. Turkey A will want to finish the tournament in as positive a manner in which they can. But for the USA, this is really interesting, as you sort of insinuated there. Group winners already. It's almost a certainty that they'll play Bosnia-Herzegovina in the round of 32. So the path is really already set. Now, I would assume there'd be wholesale changes to the starting 11 here from Mauricio Pochettino's side. You bring a big roster to the World Cup. You bring the set of 26 players, and you give an opportunity to players when the opportunity arises. For me, in my opinion, this is where that opportunity is. The counter-argument to that, and on the contrary, is do you want to mess up the mentality and the mojo that the U.S. men's national team have in this run that they currently have going? In my opinion, it's okay. Because what's going to happen now is I would assume, especially those players that are on yellow card accumulation, meaning if they get a yellow card in this game, they can't play in the round of 32 game against Bosnia-Herzegovina. I would at least start new players over those individuals.

0: individuals that are on yellow card accumulation. As far as I'm aware, that's Chris Richard at centre-back, Anthony Robinson at left-back, Tyler Adams in central midfield, and following Balogun, the centre-forward as well. So those are all key components to this team and how Mauricio Pochettino wants the side to play. So if I am the head coach of the US men's national team, I'm at the very, very least starting new players in those positions against Turkey tonight.
1: Okay, well, speaking of starters and the lineup for tonight, Christian Pulisic, right? He's got the calf, the most important calf in USA soccer right now. He's been out. He's starting to work out with the team again. Do you expect him to get any run tonight, and how much would you expect to see him?
0: Yeah, look, he's been training now for the last 2 to 3 days, I'm told, and has looked good, has looked sharp, and looks back to the player that he was. And so, again, if I'm the head coach of the national team, I'm putting him in from the start, because obviously he's missed the last game and a half now. You don't want to be off the field too much, like any sport, right, because you lose that momentum. You lose fitness quicker than we realize. And so I would start him from the get-go if he's ready to go. And I would expect him to play at least 60 minutes or so. But he won't be the only one. I'd be interested to see the likes of Sebastian Berhalter. I'd probably be interested to see Gio Reyna from the start as well. Maybe it's a chance to give one of the other goalkeepers an opportunity as well, because like I was sort of insinuating earlier on, chaps, you bring the squad to be utilized when necessary. Right now, the US have won the group. There's no way that that's going to change. They're going to finish top of the group. So give players an opportunity. Give them the chance to say that they've played in a World Cup. It's going to be really interesting to see what the starting 11 is tonight for sure.
2: Callum Williams, an MLS on Apple TV analyst, joining us here on ESPN Radio and the ESPN app, helping us break down the World Cup. So looking forward now for Team USA, what's a realistic ceiling for this team once they get to the knockout stage? Should they be shooting for the quarterfinals, semis? What would be a successful World Cup run for this U.S. men's national team?
0: Well, over the course of the last two World Cups that they've taken part in Qatar in 2022 and then in Brazil in 2014, let's not forget they missed the World Cup tragically in 2018 in Russia. I think it's to, at the very least, eclipse what they did there. They got to the round of 16 in both tournaments. Obviously now, because this is an expanded World Cup, they've sort of reached that kind of, in the fact they've gotten to the knockout stages, they're in the round of 32. But beating Bosnia-Herzegovina, who will more than likely be the opponents for the U.S. men's national team, I think that's decent. That's the expectation. Can they go one further? Can they reach a quarterfinal and really get people talking about this team? I think I've said before on this outlet and several others as well, this is the best iteration of the U.S. men's national team that they have ever had. And before, they had some really good star names, individuals, the likes of Landon Donovan, Clint Dempsey. The U.S. have always had a world-class goalkeeper as well that has been playing in the Premier League or somewhere in Europe. We have all of that now. The U.S. have all of that. And so I'm very interested to see how it comes together. The thing is now, I would sort of... I would put the foot on the brake a little bit, and let's not get too carried away. It's been good so far, no doubt about it, but they've beaten teams that you would expect them to beat. They've done it comprehensively. Nobody expected them to beat Paraguay in the manner in which they did. The Australia game was a little tighter, as we all expected it to be, but the US found a way through twice. Turkey A will be a different opponent, no doubt about it. Wouldn't surprise me at all if Turkey A won this evening, just because they want to finish the tournament with their heads held as high as possible for them. But this, right now, this is the best team the US have ever had. That doesn't mean that they're world beaters. So let's temper expectations. But in my opinion, this is a team that I think if they reach the quarterfinals, that's a phenomenal achievement.
1: Okay, well, let's finish off with that. You mentioned that we need to temper expectations. Well, who are the teams out there that have looked the most dangerous so far as contending, you know, among the traditional powers? Would you say it's a France, England, Spain, Argentina? Who do you think will be there at the end for the U.S. to try to join?
0: Look, I mean, as an Englishman myself, I'm always going to say that England are going to be there or thereabouts, but given the way that they played the other day against Ghana, I'm not entirely sure. Ghana did ever so well to keep England at bay and salvage a 0-0 tie. I don't think England are clinical enough, so I'm not entirely sure England would be put in that category moving forwards. Brazil are always going to be involved in the conversation, but there's two obvious standouts for me right now. And one of them, I wasn't entirely sure that it would be the case, and I wasn't entirely sure that they were going to be as clinical as they actually are. Argentina have surprised. I think, and I say surprised because they have a team that is aging. They have a team that's in a bit of a transitional phase. But the main man, Lionel Messi, regardless of his age, has proven once again that he is still more than capable of delivering at the highest level the sport can offer. And let's not forget, this is a player that plays in Major League Soccer here in the United States with Inter Miami. He wants to continue to prove the point that he's the best that has ever played the game, and he's doing that for sure. But Argentina, for me, are certainly in the conversation. The other one, though, has to be France. France, for me, have the best roster on paper. Even if you were to take away their starting front three and bring in their secondary front three, that's still better than the majority of teams in the World Cup right now. So France, for me, are the clear favourites. I see no reason why they wouldn't be in the final for sure.
2: Callum, thank you so much for the time. 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
0: Thank you, guys.
2: 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World Cup does continue this week. Team USA finishing up group play tonight, 10 p.m. Eastern, against Turkey in California. 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But his contemporaries not happy with those details. 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
22: I don't understand how you can continually keep signing pass catchers as the Falcons are doing when you have no idea what your quarterback situation is. You don't know who the quarterback situation, who's starting for the quarterback for the team this year, let alone next year or the following year. It's not the money that's necessarily the issue. You could have waited on this. The guy signed the tag. He wasn't holding out. He was willing to play under the tag. There was no reason to rush this deal and get it done. If you don't have your quarterback situation settled, how can you pay pass catchers when their sole value is determinant on who is throwing them the ball? The reality is that there is no wide receiver out there that makes the quarterback better. It's the other way around. You know who ended up having good receivers last year? The New England Patriots. Why? Because Drake May was really good. Nobody can name three receivers on the Patriots last year.
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Also catch the show on the ESPN app or Sirius XM Channel 80. I'm Gabe Neitzel, hanging out with Dr. Andre Snellings today. And Dre, what's going on in Portland with the Blazers is fascinating to me. Because it started after Tom Dundon had taken over this team in March. And this team actually made the playoffs. At 42-40, they made the playoffs. And some cost-cutting measures started to happen already. Like, Tiago Splitter had taken over, looked like he was doing a tremendous job. He let Tiago Splitter walk out the door because, well, I guess Tiago wanted a fair compensation. And now Tiago Splitter's the head coach of the Chicago Bulls. So they turned to Micah Norrie, who is now their head coach. But the problem, at least for other coaches in this league, is that Norrie is only getting one guaranteed year with team options for years 2 and 3. It's a below market base salary, does have performance incentives that are tied to team success. And J.B. Bickerstaff, who is the Pistons head coach, and he's the current president of the National Basketball Coaches Association, called this deal, quote, a slap in the face to our value as coaches. I mean, I understand why I guess Norrie would do this, because

0: There's only 30 of these jobs available.
1: Mm-hmm.
0: Right? And if you think you're good enough, hey, the money's going to come. I have to take this opportunity. But at the same time, I kind of get where J.B. Bickerstaff is coming from. Like, there's supposed to be a value associated to head coaching. And by doing the way that the Blazers have decided to do this deal, it seems like they don't value coaching.
1: Yeah. I mean, I don't even know if it's not valuing coaching. It really appears that their new owner is essentially trying to pinch pennies as much as possible. And to the point you were just making, he sees head coaching spots in the NBA as a limited commodity. And in the business world, limited means they're of inherent value. And so, yeah, he could not get an established coach to come in on a deal like this. So he gets a up and comer and says pretty much, hey, here's your shot, right? You know, we're not going to compensate you at the level that a head coach normally would be compensated. But if you come in and succeed, well, then you can write your ticket and you can be off from there. And, you know, it does, to Bickerstaff's point, it lowers the value of coaches in general, because if this becomes something that more team owners do, then, you know, the entire market for head coaches goes down. And it just kind of feels penny pinching, you know.
0: There's got to be a different word, because this is beyond penny pinching. Doing what they did for the playoffs in the, like, not allowing the late checkouts or having two-way players travel, like, that's penny pinching.
1: But yeah.
0: I think this is even a level beyond that. I don't know what that level is, because I haven't seen it. Look, I'm in Milwaukee, Dre.
1: Yeah.
0: Like, I get it when teams are trying to cut costs. The Milwaukee Brewers, year in and year out, don't have a top payroll, right? But, mm-hmm. I mean, I don't hear of these things. They give their manager, Pat Murphy, fair compensation. And the other thing that this does to me is we hear it in every sport. Ownership doesn't want it. Coaches don't want it to be on those contracts where you're a lame duck, mm-hmm. right? You're going into the last year of a deal. You worry about teams kind of checking out, not listening to your message, because veteran players like, well, I'm going to be here next year. Are you?
1: Yeah.
0: And I guess you hope that wouldn't happen with Damian Lillard on this team, and he's going to be ready to go next year after sitting out this past season with the Achilles injury, and you would hope that you would have some veteran leadership to kind of make sure that doesn't happen. But at the same time, like, having a coach, I would be worried, like, that this wouldn't work out, because I'd be giving a coach not really a really great spot to succeed, where it's only team options for years 2 and 3. It's basically a tryout contract for a coach. And not having the runway, not having the confidence of your front office, of your ownership, that doesn't put you in a great spot as the supposed leader of the basketball team that you want to do well.
1: No, that's an excellent point. I think it's interesting, though, with Dundon being the new owner, right? He bought the team for $4.25 billion in March, right? He also owns the NHL champion Carolina Hurricanes, right? So this is not a man who you would think is struggling for money, but he did, you know, the Trailblazers basically played all of last season with interim coach, you could read, lame duck head coach in Thiago Splitter. And I believe the Hurricanes did something similar with their hockey team, where they had a coach kind of on a 1-year deal. So it seems like it's something that maybe Dundon believes will, you know, can lead to a positive result. But ultimately, I agree with you that it comes from a place of, we really need money. You know, it may be beyond penny pinching, but it comes from a place that you would not expect someone who owns two major franchises in two different sports and could drop a cool $4.25 billion just a few months ago to really have to worry about money to the extent that you would offer a below market contract like this to a head coach.
0: The difference to me between, I guess, this contract for Mike Anori and what happened with Thiago Splitter, Thiago being the interim coaches can work.
1: Yeah.
0: If you've been there and then the team kind of rallies around you because they like you and they want you to get that job on a permanent basis. We've seen that happen a couple of times in the NFL where teams rally around that, make the postseason. Yeah, we've seen it, I think, basically in every sport. And I think the Blazers were kind of hoping, at least the players, that Thiago Splitter would be their guy.
1: Yeah.
0: That he would be the head coach. But Tiago also knew that, no, my I just proved what my value is. Mm-hmm. If you don't want to meet my value, I can go find it elsewhere. And that's exactly what he did mm-hmm. by going out and finding that new job that he got in Chicago. So I'm really curious to see how this works out. And the best of luck to the Blazers, I guess. Good on Norrie for getting the job, but I don't have a lot of high hopes that he's going to be there long term. More on the NFL coming up next on ESPN Radio.
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0: 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Treader, U.S. Men's National Team legend DeMarcus Beasley, Senior Writer for The Athletic, John Krasinski, and now, sitting in for Rich, it's Tom Pelissero.
2: Welcome to a Rich Eisenless edition of the Rich Eisen Show. Tom Pelissero, pleased to be back for another day with my boys in the studio, TJ Jefferson. A little slow on the...
3: What up, Tom? Hey,
2: yeah, no, so he doesn't have the, he doesn't have the video going, he doesn't have the mic on.
3: We didn't do this.
2: Yeah, reverse the order just to see how he'd handle it.
4: Not well.
2: And now we know.
3: Well, we have an order we usually go in, and when you, you know, you sway from that, it throws.
2: We normally go clockwise because that's how most things
3: I wasn't
2: are.
3: Ready. I'm going to be honest. I usually stay ready so I don't have to get ready. I was not ready.
2: I just consider us in the Southern Hemisphere today. We are swirling. This away. Jason Feller's here. Hey, Chris Brockman's here.
5: Hey.
3: Here you guys are.
5: What up, baby?
2: We got tons to get into here. We are 1 month from today.
5: Yeah.
2: 1 month from today, the Rams and 49ers report to training camp.
5: How many days is that, though, Tom?
2: That is 30 days away.
5: Are you sure?
2: Not 29.
5: Go back.
2: 30 days away. We'll talk plenty of NFL throughout the course of the show. J.C. Treader coming up in just a few minutes. A lot of things to discuss in terms of immediate issues as well as long-term future of the NFL from the union's perspective. DeMarcus Beasley as well. USA versus Turkey.
5: Yeah.
2: Tonight.
5: Did you go to Turkey recently, Tom?
2: I had some Turkey on Thanksgiving. That's why they changed it, you know. They asked the United Nations, we don't want to be associated with the bird or like the dictionary definition of something that fails.
3: Really?
2: So I say if they lose tonight against a U.S. team sitting most of their big players and all the guys on yellow cards, they have to go back to Turkey.
4: Oh, they can get hair.
5: I was making a hair joke.
2: Ah,
5: I don't know if you've been recently.
2: You haven't been to either.
5: Yeah, I haven't.
2: What you're telling me.
5: Yeah, I haven't.
2: Wow. Yeah. We got to start out, though. The NBA draft is over.
5: Yeah.
2: But the bombs are still coming here in the NBA. LaMelo Ball is a Minnesota Timberwolf. This is a blockbuster, to say the least, when you look at the number of things that are in this trade. You've got LaMelo Ball as well as Josh Green, which is the Josh Green era in Minnesota, may be relatively brief, going to the Charlotte Hornets. Naz Reid is in the deal. We'll unpack that a little bit, especially after the Julius Randle trade, the guy who everyone expected. All right, Naz finally gets to start for the Timberwolves. No. Nope. He now can start for the Hornets. You've got an unprotected first-round pick 7 years from now, 2033. You've got three first-round pick swaps in the 28, 29, and 30 drafts, and then three future second round pick. So let's start on the Minnesota end of this. What you're getting in LaMelo Ball when he's healthy, which the injuries have clearly been a huge part of the story, especially over the past 3 years, even last year when at times LaMelo is playing limited minutes or coming off the bench because they're just trying to keep him on the court. When he's out there, he is one of the NBA's best creators, passers. He's a plus scorer, 20 points a game. He's a plus defender. If you look at the advanced stats, and he's 24. He slots in from the same draft class as Anthony Edwards now, the number one and number three picks, teaming up in a Timberwolves backcourt that, let's remember, already had a lot of players in it. Donte DiVincenzo probably not going to play this season coming off the torn Achilles, but they just did a deal to keep Ayo Dosunmu in that backcourt.
5: Yep.
2: they've had sort of, let's call it an obsession with 6'2" guards in Minnesota. They've kind of been collecting them, but this is a pure point guard. And I would say if you want to buy into this, and again, we'll get to the front court part of this in a second. If you want to buy in, I would go back for the Timberwolves to various stretches in the playoffs, entire games, entire halves, where the offense was so stagnant. And one of the frustrating things, if you watch enough of the Timberwolves over the years, is they have a guy who, where does Anthony Edwards fall in your top players in the NBA? Ooh. I would say safely top 10.
3: Oh, that's easy. And then
2: quite possibly top 5.
5: Safely top 10.
3: Make your argument within the 10, sure.
2: And there are way too many times where the offense seems to come to a halt. He gets doubled a ton, but it's either Ant is just taking the double and other guys are creating one-on-one. There's nobody creating space for Anthony Edwards. And there are whole halves where it'll go by and he'll score 2 points. He'll take one shot. And it's kind of the answer has been, well, he's doubled. Let's throw a bunch of alley-oops to Rudy Gobert and hope for the best. Let's let Bones Highland go one-on-one against somebody and just try to create. And Ant, yes, he's taken up two defenders. But if you don't have that balance, you need Ant to take over. And he's capable of it. And we've seen it against the best opponents. We've seen it in the playoffs. And again, the maddening thing about watching the Timberwolves, even as they've been going to the Western Conference Finals, going to the second round this year, is then there'll just be stretches and you're going, where is Ant? He was hurt this year. There's no doubt about that. Both his knees were injured. He missed the end of the first round series. He really wasn't healthy. He was coming off the bench early against the Spurs. But still, you'd like to think that at times you're going to create an actual look for him. Yes, the best players have to be able to create even when they're getting double. But you'd like to think somebody's going to be able to help you do that. With LaMelo and the passing ability, this has that opportunity. What the Timberwolves need LaMelo Ball to be is an elevator. They needed somebody who's going to bring up the level of everybody. And not necessarily bringing up the level of Anthony Edwards, but bringing out the best in Anthony Edwards. Julius Randle, after the trade deadline last year, was a flat-out negative asset through the entire thing. And there were times where he was banged up, but he was bad. He had bad stretches of basketball last season. Rudy, as a defender, go back to the series against Denver, and the number of times that he basically exposed the kryptonite of Nikola Jokic, which is when Jokic gets you 20 feet from the basket and is doing that high dribble like this, Rudy's arms are longer. He can just slap the ball away. Rudy is a plus defender, and he changes things around the rim, but he doesn't help you on offense. There's only one thing you can do with Rudy, which is throw him alley-oops, and even that doesn't work a lot of the time. So he's not elevating the offense. Jaden McDaniels, another guy who kind of comes and goes in stretches. For the Timberwolves, when they first re-envisioned this a few years ago and made the Rudy Gobert trade, at that time, Cat is still on the Timberwolves. And essentially, their answer to what seemed to be an emerging Nuggets team that was going to be the team you were going to have to deal with was, we need to have this Twin Towers front court. We need to have big dudes physically dominate you, keep you away from the rim, match up well with size. Well, now, of course, Cat gets traded to the Knicks for Julius Randle and Dante DiVincenzo. Cat's now got a ring. Dante's out for next season. And Julius Randle was shipped off in a cash dump slash gaining a trade exception.
5: Bucket of balls.
2: You now have Naz Reid, who again was the best sixth man in the NBA and also was ready to step in. I mean, he was a shooter. He was the one consistent offensive player they had, especially in the postseason. Now you've shipped him off. So you raise a lot of questions about, with Rudy, who, again, offensively is not a plus player in any way, who's going to even play alongside him? Who else is in your front court? They got the young guy, I'm going to butcher his name, Johan Berenguer, I believe it is.
5: Good job.
2: Not to be confused with 1980s Twins reliever Juan Berenguer. Similar spelling, different pronunciation. Is he stepping in on a playoff-ready team? It makes me think there's one more move here still coming for the Timberwolves where they have to fortify the front court rather than simply trying to win with a perimeter unit like they have. Then you have the factor of Naz Reid, who, by the way, celebrity in Minnesota. I don't know that people understand.
5: Weren't people getting Naz Reid tattoos?
2: There was the first time they made the playoff run, there was a guy who was giving out free Naz Reid tattoos. So there are literally hundreds of Minnesotans with Naz Reid tattoos. People have Naz Reid flags. There are Naz Reid billboards.
5: I love that.
2: The crowd chants Naz Reid. He didn't start And he's that guy.
5: I love it.
2: So in that, from that regard, the Hornets are bringing in a guy who's a culture player. He's a big man. He can play the four. He can play the five. And he can also shoot, especially from the corners. He's deadly from the corners. But they also, if you look at the structure of this deal, and if I want to be skeptical about this, if I'm a Timberwolves fan, I am wondering about why the Hornets, after being one play-in loss away from breaking a decade-long playoff drought, are trading away a pretty unique player who's 20 points and 7 assists and highly efficient on both ends of the floor at this stage. And in turn, you're also getting a deal that has 3 pick swaps. And some of these, from what I've read, are a little bit complicated, but at its core, the pick swaps are worthless if the Timberwolves aren't worse than the Hornets. Right. You only gain from a pick swap if you're swapping into a better slot. Right, right. Obviously, the lottery and other things, but you're only gaining from that if the pick is worse. So what you have here is the Hornets that seem to be executing a Trojan horse of sorts here. Betting that LaMelo is going to go is not going to elevate the Timberwolves and get him to the NBA Finals, which they want to do, but is actually going to cause them to regress further to the point that they'll end up with a better pick in 28. And again, in 29 and 30, there's some other things involved here. Not to mention that first-round pick 7 years down the road, which these things always blow my mind. But you have a real bet here that on the Hornets' behalf, that trading their best player to the Timberwolves will not improve Minnesota. Now, we also know there have been reports today that the Timberwolves also called on a certain player in Boston. That at this time, the Celtics continue to shop Jaylen Brown. John Krasinski from The Athletic, among those who are reporting that the Timberwolves had those discussions about Brown. It really turns the attention of the league now to what happens with Jaylen Brown. Mm-hmm. The price is going to be higher. I think that's fair to say that it is on LaMelo Ball.
4: No doubt.
2: Just based on the injury history, the type of scorer that Brown is. You said yesterday you thought there's still a chance. You're buying into Brad Stevens talking about the value. Yeah. You think there's a realistic possibility he stays in Boston. Based on the reporting, Brockman, in the past 24 hours, where do you see your percent chance? Well, let's do this. Since it's a what more likely Thursday here. What's more likely? Jaylen Brown is on the Celtics game one of the 2026-27 season, or he is playing elsewhere.
5: Oy, oy, oy. What was the deal for LaMelo? So it was Naz Reid and a ton of picks.
2: A first-round pick 7 years from now, swaps. Some pick swaps, and some second-rounders.
5: Okay, so if the Boston is needs to stay among the top of the East, so they need players back. Who can offer a package, you know, where you're getting a top 10 player in return? I guarantee that Boston was like, oh, you want Jaylen Brown? You got to send us Anthony Edwards. And then the phone went, hello, are you still there? So game one in Boston.
2: I disagree. I reading into it, even hearing how Brad Stevens formed his answers about Jaylen Brown after night one of the draft, I still get every sense this is we are trying to save whatever value we still have at a player who it's pretty apparent around the league that is in a complicated situation. We had Vince Goodwill on yesterday.
5: Are they making calls or are they taking calls? Because as you know, Tom, there's a difference.
2: You don't need to make calls when you've got the asset that people want. But when you're getting those calls, it doesn't mean that people are going to give you the package that you want. The Raiders never had to make a call on Max Crosby, who ultimately ended up back with the Raiders. They got a ton of calls, and they brought it to a head. It's the same thing that happened with Myles Garrett. The teams, whether regardless of sport, if you've got the asset everyone wants, you don't have to shop the guy. At some point, you go, all right, here's our two best offers. In the case of Giannis, all right, Miami's offering this package of role players and picks. Celtics are offering 2 ones plus Jaylen Brown. We're going to bring it to a head. Is this your best offer? Okay, now we make a decision. But prior to that, these level of deals are usually initiated by people calling you. There's a few teams that have been very quiet so far in this offseason relative to what we anticipate them doing. And I'm an NFL insider. I am happy to give you all the NFL insights. My NBA insiderdom slightly more limited. But I would point one team out. The reporting several weeks ago after the Nuggets were knocked out of the playoffs was, if your name's not Nikola Jokic, you're available. So far, Denver has been really, really quiet.
5: Mm-hmm.
2: They have some assets on that team that you would think, again, maybe not high assets. You're probably having to use picks as well. But could the Nuggets make a run at a guy like Jaylen Brown? They've got sufficient flexibility. They've made abundantly clear they want to rebuild this thing, re-envision how they're going to win around one of the most efficient players in the NBA, albeit a guy who Rudy Gobert exposed to a great degree in the first round of this year's playoffs. You need to make a lot of changes. Could Denver make a run at Jaylen Brown?
6: I'm cool with it.
2: Food for thought. We'll get some more food for thought coming up on the other side of this break. John Krasinski is going to be on in the last hour of the show. We'll talk tons more about the LaMelo Ball trade, all things NBA. But after this, the NFL Players Association Executive Director, J.C. Tretter, going to join us on the show. We got grass fields in the World Cup. We've got the NFL clamoring for 18 games. We've got so much to discuss with J.C. He'll be here right after this. Tom Pelissero in for Rich.
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0: 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Tom Pelissero in for Rich. J.C. Treader, NFL Players Association Executive Director, on the show. One of them's front and center right now, J.C. You know NFL players just like the rest of us, even if you don't know what the hell's going on, what offsides is. You're watching the World Cup. You've got pristine grass on all these NFL fields, even the ones like, what is it? What are they calling it? Los Angeles Stadium?
1: Los Angeles.
0: Not SoFi. Los Angeles Stadium.
1: New York, New Jersey Stadium.
0: That normally have artificial turf. What is your impression? How much is that on guys' minds? And how much of it all do you think this moves the needle in terms of something that's already been kind of established as a priority for players moving forward?
2: Yeah, I think let's start with what the players want. Players have been clear. We've polled them. 92% of NFL players prefer grass over turf. They're on these surfaces. They know how their body feels after it. I know there's statistics that the league put out about kind of converging injury rates, but what we're really seeing there is an increase in injury rate on grass. The turf really hasn't gotten much safer. That injury rate has stayed pretty steady. And it's not a great data point to say, hey, good news, grass has gotten less safe. It's now as impactful as turf. That's not a great winning message to our players. So what we really want is high quality grass surfaces. So it's not just, hey, give us grass. There's plenty of grass that we'd rather not play on. There are instances of fields currently in the league that players don't like that are grass. But what FIFA's done is they've invested in finding a field surface that their players prefer to play on, and they've prioritized making sure it works and making sure that's what their players are on. And that's how you see they kind of roll out the green carpet for their players to show up and play on these surfaces. And I think the frustration we hear from our members is the owners are willing to put that in and pay for that for a bunch of players in a sport that they don't own and they don't employ, but they're unwilling to do the same thing for the players they actually employ. And that's frustrating to watch. And now it's a choice, because for a while it's not feasible. These are indoor stadiums. You can't grow grass inside. It's just too hard. Now here we are. These are indoor stadiums. Grass is being grown. Grass is staying alive. And now it's just clear it's a choice, which is more of an economic choice than anything.
0: So the counterpoint inevitably that the NFL will make, and I'm sure that they have made this in the past, is soccer. It's about how the ball rolls, right? That's why you have to have a grass field. It's much smaller men on a significantly wider field. How would you answer those counterpoints?
2: Yeah, I think one, we should try out these FIFA fields, which I think we're going to. We're going to get players on them to see how our players want them, right? Like, we wouldn't want to advocate for a field that our players do not like. And that's why we want to make sure we try them out. But then we should also be investing in what is the right specifications for a grass field for our players. You are right. It is a different game. We have different body types playing these two sports and different goals of these two sports. Our game is not built around the rolling of a ball. But we need to make sure we set our guys up with specifications to make sure the field is of quality. I don't think we're putting as many resources into that would be beneficial to our guys, but we've shown there is a way to build out a grass field, though it would be different for ours probably. There's a way to do this with grow lights, and there are mechanisms and facilities in place right now that can keep this grass alive, or any grass alive indoors, that we should be considering looking into.
0: Some other things that have popped up quite a bit here, including the conspiracy theory that the NFL has not yet set the date for the Super Bowl after the 2027 season because they'll have 18 games and that'll push everything back. Give me the percent chance, JC, that prior to the schedule being out in what would be May of 2027, you have a new collective bargaining agreement. It is 18 games and everything has accelerated here in an 11-month span.
2: I would say extremely unlikely. I became president during COVID, which I think taught me to really view things in foreseeable chunks of time. As you move too far forward, there's too many variables to deal with. Was elected in March, started April 1st. The first part of my job is make sure I understand what our members want, because this is a membership-ran institution. I will not be able to do that until throughout this season as I go and visit each of these 32 teams. So there is nothing that could be done until I talk to my guys and make sure I understand what they want and what they're looking for. And then that's also understanding, can I get everybody on the same page in that amount of time, which is probably a difficult ask as well. So I think my first step is getting out and talking to all 2,500 members and making sure I understand what they care about, and then getting our guys to understand what we should be fighting for. And that's going to come from their feedback. There's going to be a lot of work that goes on by me and the staff. And then bringing that to the executive committee and bringing that to the board and making sure they have a say and making sure they understand the trade-offs and what the discussions would be. So there is a ton of work to be done before a conversation could even start happening, let alone going through an entire collective bargaining process. Those aren't 1 month discussions. This is a 500 plus page document of clause after clause after clause that would be to be negotiated. That is a very heavy lift on that timeline to get anything done.
0: So what's a feasible timeline, JC? Before you think, I'm not saying what peg a date several years from now. I'm just saying to have real substantive discussions, what's the soonest you think that could occur?
2: Well, I think it begins of when we'd want something to occur. And right now, what's been clear is the league has listed a bunch of things that they want. They have been adamant. They have been very clear. They do a very good job of messaging what they want. They want 18 games. They want 16 international games. They want to lower our revenue share. They want to have us help carry the cost of operating their business. They want to cap high earners. They have been clear publicly and privately. That is what they want. But overall, that is a long list of bad things for players. That is more work, more travel, less pay, us carrying the cost for billionaire franchises, and then less upside for high earners. That is nothing good for players. We have an agreement for the next 5 years. So I don't even think we're thinking of, well, how fast could we get this done? It's, do we want to even have a conversation if that's what's going to be slipping?

0: one thing they are all very, very good at is bringing in revenue. And because we are a revenue sharing model, our players receive the benefit of those deals brought in. I always kind of chuckle when sometimes the league will sign a new big deal and there'll be a comment about like, man, the NFLPA got left out of this. Like, nope, we get our percentage of all those deals, and that's great. And that's what it should be. I could dive into the deep details of how the revenue share is calculated. I do not want to crush your viewership numbers, Tom. I do not want to drive people to a different channel. So I will not do that to you. I respect you too much to throw you under the bus like that. But in the end, this is important on how we're compensated. Our job as a union is to deal with compensation, work rules, benefits, and you do that by your revenue share. That starts it. As you start chipping away at that or changing it, we want to expand our revenue share. Our players want more, a bigger slice of the pie and a bigger pie as well. That is what our players care about.
1: All right, so let's talk about something that people can actually relate to, isn't going to make their brains melt right now. Good point by you. 1 month from today, the Rams and 49ers report to training camp because they have a transcontinental flight to Melbourne, which is a 16 or 17 hour time difference from the West Coast. I've heard many stories through the years. It's obviously great for expanding the revenue streams and the things overseas. I've also heard plenty of stories from coaches and players about the various, whether it's a lockdown when you're in South America, whether it's non-working Wi-Fi when you're in Europe, all these different things. Is this the one with the time difference, the Niners leaving 9 days before, that makes us recalibrate? Or do you anticipate this is going to be full steam ahead internationally, regardless of how well this thing goes in Australia?
0: Yeah, I think international expansion is obviously something the league's been very passionate about for a long time. But I think making sure the players stay at the forefront of that, making sure they have a voice and they're prioritized in that, and making sure they're taken care of both on their way out, how they travel there, what their experience is on the ground. In the end, international expansion, these fans overseas are not going to fall in love with the shield. They're going to fall in love with the players. And that's what we've seen from the other unions in sports that have grown internationally, professional sports, as they fall in love with the players. So making sure the players are treated well and are in a position to help grow this game would be impactful too. And that's the way they travel, where they stay, the facilities they're at, what the travel schedule is, because there's also coming back and then have to play another game. And these guys are tired and worn down and beat up. And there's one thing to kind of go through 60 car accidents on a field and then jump back on a 17-hour flight with the inflammation that comes from it. There's a lot of health and safety stuff to go into it, too, that we need to make sure we're taking a good look at to put the players first as we continue to do this and as the league pushes. They're up to their limit almost on how many international games they can have. But that's another area they want to keep looking into.
1: A big story over the past several days, really the past several months, if you've been following on the college football level, Brennan Sorsby, who has dealt with a gambling addiction. He went and sought treatment for it. It jeopardized and ultimately cost him his NCAA eligibility. He then won a court injunction, which then ended up triggering the Big 12 and teams. A lot of different things happened, JC. Bottom line, he ends up in the NFL supplemental draft pool in terms of filing the petition. The NFL decides on Tuesday, we're just not going to hold a supplemental draft, which from a legal rationale perspective, plain language of the CBA says if the league chooses to hold a draft. But there's obviously a lot of other aspects to this that I know his attorney, Jeffrey Kessler, who has a long history with the NFLPA, says is still being examined in conjunction with the union. Long version of getting to this question, JC, what do you make of the Brennan Sorsby situation and what remedies, if any, could the union pursue here?
0: Yeah, first off, obviously Brennan is not a member of the NFLPA right now. He is going to be in the future. And I think our job, as we've not been involved in these discussions up until this point, is to make sure we do our due diligence and understand. So over the last couple of days, as that announcement came down, we've been in contact both with his side as well as the NFL to get a sense of what's going on. And then as we get all the information, we've got to make a decision on what could be possible or what we could do. And there's still more conversations to go. So I don't have a great update for you now. Those conversations are still ongoing. And we got to figure out what we can do as an organization moving forward.
1: Generally speaking, anytime that you have, whether it's player discipline, which hasn't been quite as front and center in recent years as it was at other times, there's always the concern that something's going to end up being precedential, that the league is going to overstep and suddenly do something that now is going to be what we did there, that in that case, that now applies to all other players. Historically, the PA has challenged those sorts of things. How much of a concern, again, broadly speaking, not specifically on sorts,

0: Crosby is something that, by all accounts, and the NFL would not deny this either, has never happened before. We've never had a case like this. How much more does that intensify, if at all, the scrutiny that you put on that type of a case?
1: Yeah, it's why it's important to make sure we understand everything that's going on. In the end, our job is to defend the collective bargaining agreement. That is the agreement between the two sides. And though there's language in it, you make sure that you're defending the language and making sure no one's overstepping that. So that's as, you know, that's what we're doing as of now. We're making sure we're reading into everything that possibly could be going on, because you don't want bad precedent. You don't want somebody to overstep and you not push back on it. And our job is to make sure we're defending our members and making sure they're in a position to succeed, and we don't allow anything that shouldn't be allowed to go on. So there's still more time to go into that before we can make a decision.
0: You mentioned earlier 2,500 players. I think there have been roughly 10 to 12 gambling suspensions of NFL players. It's somewhere in that area. Obviously, Calvin Ridley was a very high-profile one, Jameson Williams. And the rules have adjusted somewhat over the past several years in terms of penalties being slightly softened for gambling on non-NFL subjects, which NFL players, let's be clear, just so everyone understands, can gamble. You just can't do it in the facility, or historically hadn't been able to. And you definitely can't bet on games, much less bet on your own team. So that's a very small percentage, JC, of issues that have popped up. It's something that is so pervasive in society. I'm curious, just from your perspective as a former player and now being the representative of all the players, how big of a topic is this? How much education is done? And to what do you attribute the fact that we honestly haven't had more types of these situations that could spiral into something bigger?
1: Yeah, a lot of it's education, and I think both sides are motivated on the education standpoint. In the end, the game we play, the NFL game, is the most popular sport, drives a ton of revenue, which is great for both sides, and you would never want to get in a position where people are questioning the authenticity of the event they're watching. And I think that's really important for both sides. That's why we've been aligned on that, about educating our members on what they can and can't do. And there have been issues in the past, but we want to make sure we put everybody in a position to succeed. So the league and us have worked on trainings and education and making sure this doesn't become a bigger issue going forward, and everybody understands how this business works and what they're allowed to do and what they're not allowed to do. We don't really want to leave any gray area to that for the guys. So far, so good. That's something you can't get complacent on. You have to continue to educate and make sure, as new guys come in the league, they understand what the rules are as well.
0: 2,500 players, too, in the offseason. In the regular season, it's somewhere like 1,700, 1,800 guys that are, you know, a part of the union and active players. There's also, like, if you were thinking about players and their interests, as you talk about figuring out what guys want, it's like one half of a bell curve. You have this very small number of players that make a ton of money, and then almost everybody else is making the minimum, honestly. Mm-hmm. If you look across salaries across the league. So there's not really a other way to ask this, but like, do all votes count equally? In other words, some of your highest profile, highest paid, most powerful guys have a vastly different set of interests than the rank and file. How do you sort through that when you're talking about figuring out what the guys want?
1: Yeah, I think it's important for us to represent every player, because in the end, everybody's vote does count equally. Everybody's vote does get tallied up. In the end, it's just a total. But in the end, you got to make sure that everybody feels like they got something out of the deal. You never want somebody within your union or within your membership to feel underrepresented or unrepresented. So even in 2020, we fought hard for minimum salary players, and we increased minimum salaries by 20%. And that's great. 60% of our membership is on minimum salaries. However, you don't want the people who aren't on minimum salaries to look around and say, hold on, that's cool and all, but what did I get out of this? You know, I'm playing another game. I'm going up to 17 games in 2020, but what did I get? And you want to make sure every player understands what's in that deal that's beneficial to them. Because you're right, Patrick Mahomes probably isn't worried about minimum salary. You know, he probably has other motivations and other issues he cares about. And we got to make sure we're representing him and representing other players like him, that they're feeling like we're representing them well and negotiating on their behalf well. And that comes with having those conversations and making sure I have a conversation with Patrick, making sure I have a conversation with a guy in the practice squad about what is your life like right now? What can we do better? What are you looking for? And then my job is to go execute that in the bargaining room and bring back things that will make their lives better.
0: 60% it's a wild number. I didn't know the precise percentage here, but that would be, you know, if in any business, 60% of the people were making the minimum wage, and you would say, okay, that's a very unique type of a workforce here. Are there things, you know, you raised the minimums in the last CBA, that was substantial. Are there other things you can do to help those guys? Because I can't imagine the percentage is really going to change.
1: Yeah, I think one thing, it was a player idea originally, and it has grown in probably one of the most favorable benefits our players see, which is the performance-based pay pool, which is a formula that drives money to you based off how many snaps you played and your salary. So the lower your salary is and the more snaps you play, the higher payout you get. And now we have players almost doubling their salary or beyond doubling their salary in the performance-based pay benefit, which is great for players. And I think players would love to expand that. Every opportunity we get as a union, whether there's a true up on the salary cap or on the revenue, instead of putting into the salary cap, we try to push as much of that money into performance-based pay because we know we're helping that 60% and a little bit beyond that bring back way more money outside of the cap. Because in the end, the salary cap is really decided by the general managers and it's driven to the stars and the highest paid players. If you're a minimum salary player, you don't see any of that salary cap upside. If we keep making the salary cap bigger and bigger, you're a minimum salary player. There is nothing for you there. You are not going to get more of that money. You are a minimum salary player. But that performance-based pay pool is something that every player really appreciates because at the end of the year, you see that, you know, over $1 million being dumped back to you, over doubling your paycheck, which obviously guys are in favor of.
0: And for those not familiar with the performance-based pay pool, it's based on how much you play your contributions relative to how much you make. And so you'll have players making six figures out of that performance-based pay pool. And I always laugh when it's like Aaron Rodgers, $38, like down there at the bottom. Like everybody's got something. It all factors in somewhere along the line. Just a couple other things, JC, real quick, that I know fans care about. And you mentioned the NFL has put out there wanting 18 games, and that's been a discussion now for a couple of years. In your mind, I know where the players stand on it. I know where they stood on going to 17 games, but ultimately things have a price and there are ways that things can work out. In your mind, is 18 games inevitable on the NFL schedule?
1: No, I wouldn't say so. Our guys have to make a decision on what they want to do. I wouldn't say any player would voluntarily go to 18 games. I think sometimes I get asked, hey, how will we know the impact of 17 games? Like, how will we know what that extra game is? We already do. Like, 16 was a lot. You know, you didn't walk around locker rooms when there was a 16-game season. Everybody was like, I feel great. I'd love to play another one. 17 was a big ask. And guys are beaten up. You walk into those locker rooms post-week 8. You go into those training rooms. It's the walking dead. It's the walking wounded in there. Guys are beat up. Going to another game is a major hit to player safety and player well-being, not just in these individual years, but also long after their career. As now a retired guy, I know how my body feels after playing a ton of NFL football. And that's something we would never just roll over and say, hey, it's inevitable. That is not something you ever just accept. Our players have to make a decision of what they want. So far, it's been clear they do not want to play more games. They are playing enough football already. So we'd never just say that that's an inevitable.
0: Okay, so last thing then, again, because this is what the fans care the most about, JC, is avoiding work stoppages, avoiding anything that's going to disrupt their ability to consume football now, what, 6 days a week during the fall, into December, into January, into now Valentine's Day for the Super Bowl here. You're talking about vastly different interests. You're talking about altering the revenue share potentially is what the NFL, again, wants. The 18 games is a significant type of a leap. There's potential pushes on whatever factors you identify the players really want here. I know, and there's big questions too about the media deals and the changing media landscape. Do they opt out of that? The players have gotten the largest percentage out of that bucket of the national deals and the media deals for a long time. I know we're projecting this quite a ways out, but what is your level of confidence knowing the history, knowing the knockdown, dragout fight that led to a work stoppage in 2011, knowing how close the vote was in 2020? What are the chances in your mind that this next deal, whenever it gets done in the next, 5 years until the current CBA is up, gets done without some type of a massive volcanic eruption?
1: Yeah, I think we're still so far away from that. And it's weird how quickly these conversations have started. And it's because the league is interested in doing something. They've been clear about that. But we are still 5 years away from this time. That is so much time. That is over a life cycle of a player on average. It's longer than the average career length. So we are still so far away from a work stoppage, a strike, a lockout, that though you're always planning for those scenarios, that's not just something that we're really like diving into right now, just because we are so far into a deal with so much more runway to go before that would ever happen, that I don't think anybody should be concerned, because we have 5 more years of football guaranteed. This is a very long time before something would happen.
0: As much as I enjoy camping out outside of federal courthouses to cover litigation related to any variety of matters, JC, certainly, that would be helpful if you could just accomplish that for me. JC Treader, thanks a lot, dude. Appreciate you.
1: Thanks, Tom.
0: All right. Fantastic stuff right there from JC. And a lot of different issues. The 18 games thing alone, we'll take a quick break here, but listen, it's been talked about as inevitable.
2: Yeah.
0: You literally just heard the guy who is the head of the Player Association saying, no, players don't want it, and nothing's inevitable. But let's dig a little more on that. We'll get back to the LaMelo Ball trade. We got tons of NBA news. DeMarcus Beasley coming up soon, too, here on the Rich Eisen Show.
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0: Just had J.C. Treader, executive director of the NFL Players Association, on in the last segment. A ton of insight there. If you're into some of the behind-the-scenes things, they're going to dictate where the game goes from here. That full interview will be up on YouTube in a little bit. Tom Pelissero here in for Rich. There were a few instructive things in my mind. Not a firm answer yet on the Brendan Sorsby thing. There's been a lot of back and forth on that. It's a complicated, unique case. But J.C. acknowledged that any time you have a potential precedent being set, that's something that concerns the NFLPA. So let's find out probably in the next, let's call it 36 hours. I would think by the end of the day tomorrow, they should have a pretty good idea if they're going to file anything and try to keep this alive for Sorsby, or if he's going to end up in all likelihood working out all year and then going into the 2027 NFL draft, which now has been officially set April 29th to May 1st in Washington, D.C., which should be a unique setting. I'm not going to go down the various routes this could go, considering it's on the National Mall. But let's just say, I think it'll be a beautiful atmosphere.
1: Okay.
0: To have the NFL draft in Washington, D.C.
2: Stay out of the reflecting pool.
0: See, I said I wasn't going to go down all the different paths.
2: Lots of mold.
0: I could have gone. There's fences up now. You can't get into it. The other part was the when I asked him directly, is 18 games an inevitability? And he said, no, nothing's an inevitability. The players don't want it. They didn't want to go from 16 to 17. They don't want to go from 17 to 18. So you can sit there and say, well, he has to say that. It's leverage. It's a bargaining chip. And sure. But I think that what you're hearing from Treader, who was previously the NFLPA president, there was obviously a lot of drama over a couple of years with Lloyd Howell in the executive director role. JC then emerged from a field of three finalists this year to take on this role. What I'm hearing him say is the NFLPA, for the first time since I've been covering the league, wants to be very transparent and very proactive in terms of what they're trying to accomplish. The NFL has set the guardrails for many years, whether it was going to 17 games, whether it was we're going to claw back the revenue share, whether it was any number of different issues that they may have had, stadium credits and everything else. In this case, the union, it seems from listening to JC, is really going to target some things. Grass fields might be one of them. And that is a significant investment. It's clearly not so significant that they wouldn't do it for the World Cup. There are real things. I thought it was interesting that he said they're going to get players to go and get out on these World Cup fields and see how they hold up, because that's been one of the things the league has said, which is, well, you got these little 180-pound guys and the field's like 40% wider.
2: Right.
0: You're not just chewing up between the hashes with a bunch of 350-pound men. All right, so get some guys out there.
2: Yeah.
0: Run around on the literal surfaces.
1: And it's only a month, not 4 or 5 months.
0: And it's also one game every number of days. Obviously, the World Cup is spread out, but you still have a bunch of games that are being played at, for instance, SoFi, or being played. Obviously, you already have a grass field in Santa Clara, but how does that field respond? Do they use the exact same type of grass? There's other places he didn't mention any of those fields. We all know, Soldier Field. Nobody wants to play on that grass surface.
1: Pittsburgh, it's the worst field in the league.
0: It gets torn up. Pittsburgh has had, people complain about it in recent years too, because you have Pitt games on Saturday, right. Steelers game on Sunday. 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What would you say, TJ? 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
19: 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Earlier on the show, NFLPA Executive Director J.C. Treader. Coming up, U.S. Men's National Team legend DeMarcus Beasley. Senior writer for The Athletic, John Krasinski. And now, sitting in for Rich, it's Tom Pelissero.
0: Welcome back to the Rich Eisen Show. Tom Pelissero in for Rich once again, alongside Chris Brockman, Jason Feller, TJ Jefferson. TJC reversed it to get it back to you.
3: But we were ready this time.
0: The mic was on, all set. Tons of news today. LaMelo Ball headed to the Timberwolves.
3: Crazy.
0: Naz Reid to the Hornets. We will get back to that. John Krasinski is going to join us in 1 hour. Based in Minnesota, great NBA writer. He'll have all the details on how exactly this came together, what the vision is moving forward. Also, 1 month from today, how many days is that, Brockman?
1: 29?
0: 30 days. 30 days.
1: Don't count today.
0: I'm not counting today. You count the day the thing is happening. 30 days, 1 month from today, 49ers and Rams report to training camp. How long could Matthew Stafford play? How long is that plane ride going to be? We'll talk about that in a little bit. And
3: Tom,
0: tonight...
3: Tom, you ready for LaMelo to be your neighbor?
0: You know...
3: You might move down the block, bro.
0: Side story. Talk about a butterfly effect real quick. Dante DiVincenzo was looking at the house next door to me.
1: Nice.
0: Backed out because he thought he might get traded in this offseason. He tears his Achilles, meaning he's out this year, but it will still be on the roster, meaning he could have moved in. Instead, now this begets these trades, LaMelo Ball coming in. And by the way, one of my wife's bosses moved in next door. Just a total turnaround downhill right
3: there. Your wife's boss lives next door?
0: It kind of like a distant cousin boss, you know, somebody with a higher title, but same company. USA Turkey. Turkey A.
3: Yay. Turkey A.
0: USA Turkey.
3: The team bus drove by me the other day.
0: Whoa. The Turkey A bus?
3: Yeah, the police had the road shut down outside the studio. Cool. I got it on video. It's on my Twitter. Team Turkey.
21: That's the indigenous name, by the way.
0: Turkey A.
21: Oh, yeah, that was changed in 1923.
0: But they changed the English name with the United Nations like 4 years ago because they didn't want to be like the Thanksgiving bird. U.S. already is advanced. They'll be in the knockout stage.
3: USA.
0: We're joined right now by a U.S. soccer legend. Only U.S. man to appear in 4 World Cups. DeMarcus Beasley joins us on the show now. DeMarcus, thank you for being here. A lot I want to get into, but just real quick first off, it's been a 2-day debate. If something is happening on Sunday, it's Thursday now. How many days away is that?
22: I'm going to say 3.
0: Exactly. It's 3. Brockman would argue 2.
1: No.
0: You keep arguing you're only doing the interim days.
1: You would say 4.
0: No, I wouldn't.
1: You're counting today.
0: If today is the 25th and something is on the 25th of next month, that is 30 days. You keep arguing it's 29. We're struggling with math here, DeMarcus. The math, though, the math is in Team USA's favor to the extent that everybody with yellow cards won't have to go tonight. They can potentially take it easy. You know, big picture, let's start with this. You were on a team back in 2002 that caught the world by, you know, somewhat of a surprise. Whatever you guys felt you could do, it had been literally decades since the U.S. had advanced like that. You end up into the quarterfinals. When you watch this U.S. national team, how, if at all, would you compare this team to that team?
22: I think a lot of comparison with that team in 2002 is what I've been kind of privy within the last, I would say, year, getting to know some of the players and obviously the team and Pochettino and how it, and his coaching style, is how close-knit they are in a group. I mean, we can talk about how they're playing on the field, their performances all day, but I think that is another factor and another part of this team that a lot of people maybe don't speak about, but it's an important piece because especially in a World Cup setting, you're going to have players that play pretty much every match, but then you'll have that 20th, 21st, 22nd, 23rd player that don't really touch the field, that don't get a lot of minutes. So are they the right fit for the group? You know, when it's not going so well, are they still lifting it up and being positive around the locker room? That's important. And from what it seems like in my eyes, it looks like they have that part down packed, and they're, like I said, a close-knit group. And that's something that I can compare that to the 2002 group, because that's how we were.
0: Well, and some of those down-the-line roster guys, we may see tonight because of the circumstances, because you have three players on yellows who there's no upside. You need to save them, make sure they, you know, the reset on the cards happens prior to the first game of the knockout stage at the start of next month. We often talk in different sports, you know, football where you have a bye in the first round of the playoffs, basketball where you sweep in four games and you have 2 weeks off. Is there any type of a rust factor, or is the rest more important here if some of your star players don't play in this game and get the extra week off?
22: Yeah, I mean, I think you hit the nail on the head. I think the yellow card issue is a factor. Now, say those four players that have yellow cards didn't have yellow cards, would they still play? Maybe not from the start, but maybe they would play more of a second half. They get a second half cameo, so it's a bit tricky. The four players that have yellow cards, 100%, is rest. You're not playing. You're not risking them that they might not be able to play in the round of 32 when the World Cup really starts. So that's already one part of it. And then the other part of it is that you want to keep momentum, but at the same time, you want to get guys minutes in these matches, because hopefully, God forbid, none of the players that have been playing the first two matches get injured. But if they do, you don't want someone coming in from the cold not having played a match in what, 4 weeks, 5 weeks since the last friendly, the send-off matches. So you want to get some guys that you think could play a big part down the road, some minutes, and get them confidence, get them in the game. I think that's important as well. So there's a lot of factors that Pochettino will be looking at tonight. I'm looking forward to seeing who we play and who's on the roster.
0: You talk about the yellow cards here, and presumably you got the best players in the world. You also have the best referees in the world. For those of us who didn't play high-level soccer, there can be a randomness to it. I can look at 10 fouls, and I have no idea which ones are yellow cards and which ones are not. Red card, I can probably tell. Is it random to the players, or is it pretty apparent based on the action on the field what the correct call is supposed to be?
22: Man, that's difficult, because the refereeing, and I'm it's hard because I wasn't the nicest guy to referees probably. So, the thing that kills me is the inconsistency when you get into refereeing with these matches. Some things are a yellow card booking for a foul. Other ones aren't. It's the same type play and one to one. So that for me is a bit tough, but no, it's not really black and white. I mean, every ref is different. They have a certain way that they'll look at matches. You know, when you talk about corner kicks, you know, how they kind of manage corner kicks, how much leeway do they give defenders when they're holding players, so their inability to score goals. Like, those are things that's been pretty consistent. But other things, I tell you, man, it's hit and miss. And I usually don't have nice things to say about referees, I'll be honest. That's not how I was as a player, and I'm not going to act like I love referees now that I'm an ex-player. But, yeah, that's something that definitely needs to be addressed going forward.
0: If you had to identify one call or non-call from your playing career, all those World Cups, playing in MLS.
22: Easy. I can stop you right there. So I didn't mean to cut you. I can stop you right there. The goal that I scored against Italy that got called off sides to the potential World Cup champions in 2006, it took away my goal. I can tell you, if we had VAR back then, I'm lying. I do think it was still offsides. But still, I wish that was one call that I could get back.
0: So as somebody who played in the non-VAR era, do you like it? I mean, you have one of the critical goals in the last U.S. game. There's a three-minute delay. You're looking at, like, was a heel just slightly there? Do you like it, or is it disruptive to the flow of the game?
22: It's disruptive. I'm on the bandwagon of I don't like VAR. Does it help the game in ways where there's an offside call, you know, red cards, penalty kicks? Yes. But I wish that the game would go back to just, you know, human error. Everyone makes mistakes, and that's why we all love sports, because sometimes you're at a high, sometimes you're at a low, but that's sports. That's what it is. I am not a fan of a VAR. I wish that it was not in our game at the moment, but that is what it is, and that's what the way the game is going forward. You know, a lot of technology and a lot of money has been putting into this game, so it's here to stay. I can tell you that, but I'm not a fan of it. I mean, do you guys enjoy it? Do you like VAR? You know, when you're watching,
0: it's jarring. It felt we had Antonio Freeman on, Alex Freeman's dad, and I said to him, it's felt so appropriate because that was an NFL style goal. You know, it was the play where is he have 2 feet down in the back of the end zone? Looks like at it from 17 different angles. And you're like, I don't think he did, but then the one officiating expert is like, yeah, no, that is. And I'm like, I don't understand it. Here's the thing. I mean, again, because I'm not a soccer expert here, DeMarcus, but the idea that you can have one player clearly offsides, the other player slightly by like a couple of inches onsides, but they're both in the goalkeeper's face. One of them puts it in the net. How is that? How is the other guy not a problem in that instance?
22: Yeah, that's the game. That's the rules. You learn how to kind of maneuver and manage those situations. But yeah, it's funny you bring that up. But yeah, you're right, man. Like, sometimes it can be confusing. Sometimes it's not always fair. But, you know, that is the game.
0: Alex Freeman, 19 years old, you know, gets his World Cup moment, albeit with that three-minute VAR delay there. You were 20 when you made your World Cup debut back in 2002. When you watch those young guys, what are the memories that come back, and how challenging is that to be making your first entry in the biggest stage in your sport?
22: Yeah, I'll tell you what Alex is doing right now in this World Cup is incredible. The way he's playing, the confidence that he has, the confidence that his teammates have in him. I mean, you just look at his, and I love his story. You look at his professional career, even when he was younger. You know, he goes to, he's in Orlando. He's starting at MLS Next. And then he moves up a level, MLS Next Pro. And then he gets his debut with Orlando and makes his first team debut. And now, I think, a year and a half later, are starting right back on a national team. That is, it's incredible. And the way he's playing, I mean, and Pochettino said it in an interview, he could be one of the best right backs in the world. He has the potential to do that, to achieve that. So, I mean, the kid, he's getting a lot of high praise. But I'll tell you, when you're young and being in your first World Cup, you don't know what to expect. You know, so I understand his mindset, his mentality, where he's coming from. You're a bit naive. You know, yes, you talk to the older veterans and they ask about, you know, how the World Cup is going to be. Is it going to be the same as, you know, club football? Is it going to be the same as, you know, friendly matches? But you just go out there and play. Once the whistle blows, you don't know what to expect in a World Cup. You just go out there and play. So I think he's riding that momentum right now. And like I said, he's a phenomenal player. His ceiling is, I don't even know if he has a ceiling. That's how good he is, and that's how good he's been playing. But to have that much confidence as a young player playing in these games is, like I said, it's incredible to see, and I'm really, really happy for him.
0: So I'm sure you're also consuming other matches and watching other teams from around the world here, DeMarcus. Question, just in terms of, there's all kinds of matrices, right, of who the U.S. could play. How good in your mind is this U.S. team? It's obviously the best U.S. team in quite a while in terms of at least the production so far, but within the scope of the other 31 teams that are going to advance, how good is the U.S.?
22: They're up there. They are up there. I'm telling you, this is not me just saying because I'm an ex-player and I'm a fan, obviously, of the U.S. team. But they're up there. We could argue that they've had some of the best performances, top two or top three performances in this whole World Cup. And I'm talking about from the France's, the Spain's, Germany's, Portugal, Argentina with Messi. You look at the U.S. performance in the first two matches, and they're up there. They can compete. If they keep this level of performance, they can compete with anybody. I'm not saying that they're going to win the World Cup, but they're going to give themselves the best chance to do that. And the only question is, can they do that and keep that type of performance three games in a row, three matches in a row? That remains to be seen. But I'll tell you, they are playing at a really high level. They got all the fan support behind them, you know, so they're riding that wave. And like I said, it's great to see. And I have a sense of pride when I watch this team play, you know, because when you watch them play, they have that grit. They have that tenacity, what our national team has always been about. And then you sprinkle in the talented players that they have and you know, with Christian and Alex and McKinney and those guys. It's a great team, and they're playing incredibly well at the moment. So I'm excited to see what they can do the rest of the way.
0: Obviously, Christian's been banged up, didn't play in the last match. Can't imagine that he's going to play tonight, even though they've said that he's available to be out there. As you look through the rest of this, and again, there's all kinds of different teams that they could play, and there's different scenarios based on how the group stage finishes here. Who are the guys? If this U.S. team makes a deep run, if they challenge to actually win this thing, who are the players you imagine are the ones who drive this thing all the way through?
22: The first one on the list, Chris Richards. Chris Richards, the center back, he is the heart and soul of this team, and mixed with Tyler Adams as well. Those two, they have to play at eights and nines for this team to do well. And they have been, and that's a great thing. I think Christian as well is one of them. He has to be fit and healthy and 100%. Weston McKennie's another one. Those four, in my opinion, have to be the driving force of this team. And they're like I said, you can't tell me in the last few games who's had a bad game. And that's impressive. So if those four can stay healthy, keep the boys going, keep the energy high, we can have a really good showing at this World Cup.
0: A legend, Marcus Beasley. Fantastic breakdown, man. Thanks for taking some time for us. Enjoy the rest of this tournament.
22: Thank you, man. You too.
0: DeMarcus Beasley.
2: That was awesome.
0: Sensational stuff. That matters, all right? He could easily say, this isn't 2002. You know, this is a team that, hey, they're playing great. If DeMarcus Beasley believes, I got a little bit more reason to believe. While the world watches the stars at the FIFA World Cup this summer, Hyundai has its eyes on the next generation of talent, the future stars who are already turning heads at age 14, because Next doesn't wait for an invitation, and neither do we. 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Because the future isn't some far-off concept, it's already here. 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

0: to the Rich Eisen Show. Tom Pelissero in for Rich. Just had a great conversation with DeMarcus Beasley ahead of the USA-Turkey-A matchup tonight at Los Angeles Stadium. Meaningless for the USA. Meaningful, I would assume, on some level for Turkey-A. On to the group stage we go. Beasley very bullish on that. You can find that full interview a little bit later on YouTube. We are 30 days away. 1 month away from the 49ers and Rams full squad reporting date, July 25th.
1: All right, July 25th. Hold on. I'm going to count the days. Keep going.
0: This is, we're on 2 days of you not knowing how to do the math between dates.
2: Still 30.
0: Google it. I mean, Google it. Just ask any AI.
1: Oh, yeah. Google and AI have never been wrong.
0: It's 30 days. 30 days away because they play the overseas Melbourne game. Listen, we've all gotten used to international games across the NFL. I don't think that anyone, including the players, have gotten used to a 16, 17-hour time change to play a game, which is, I can't remember if it's on a Thursday there and a Friday here. I think that's what it is. So the 49ers leaving 9 days in advance. At any rate, that could end up being a highly consequential game in the NFC West race. Yes, the defending champs, the Seahawks, are still there, but imagine if you get to the end of the season. And it's like, what was the tiebreaker again? Oh, was that game in Melbourne back in week one? And then they came back and had to switch and lost the day or jumped the day or they lived the day twice, whatever it is.
1: It's 30 days.
0: See, you actually, in for them, it might be 31 because of the rollback, because you're jumping around. And then it's negative one day when they come back. You live a day twice. That's where Matthew Stafford also will begin his, I believe, 18th NFL season. One that comes with massive expectations in L.A. Miles Garrett is now there. Highly talented Rams team that was right there at the end. Stafford was on the Greenlight podcast with Chris Long and talked about a conversation he had recently with Drew Brees.
3: I think one of the things that surprised me was I was talking to Drew. This was before last season. And he was like, how old are you again? I was like, I'm 37. He was like, you might have your best 5 years of your career coming up, you know? And I was like, huh. You know, I never really thought about it that way. You're taught as a player in this league, it's a young man's game. And the older you get, you're just kind of doing everything you can to try to stay up to par with everybody else. And, you know, Drew saying that kind of lit a fire under me and you know, gives you a little bit of belief that maybe an old guy can still go out there and spin it around a little bit.
0: We saw that with Stafford last year, played at a extremely high level, was the NFL MVP for the first time. We also know, based on things that have been revealed since, that shoulder issue he had back in training camp, that they downplayed all along as rest, could have landed him on injured reserve. Sean McVay was ready just to say, we're stashing you. You're not going to be ready for the start of the season. That's what gets you more than anything, is yes, the body can break down.
4: Sure.
0: Your skills can diminish to some degree, but you can still win at the quarterback position with your mind. Peyton Manning, when he won the Super Bowl after the 2015 season,
4: they won in spite of him.
0: He was benched effectively, took himself out, whatever you want to call it, for a month at the end of the year, and only the ineffectiveness of Brock Osweiler down the stretch put Peyton back in. I always compare like the way that he threw passes at the end. And Peyton had never had the biggest arm, but like he could throw the ball on a line. Every Peyton Manning pass at the end of the season was like you're shooting the t-shirt out of the cannon at an NBA game. It just kind of going poof.
1: Duck Hunter, man.
0: And then it gets there. He had to like be a second or two ahead because he couldn't throw. You know, Tom Brady was able, based on all the different things that he did and kind of changing his body through the years, he stayed healthy. But Drew Brees himself knows it was the shoulder injury that he had way back in, you know, before he got to New Orleans when he was still with the Chargers in 05 on a weird play where he's reaching out for a fumble. I mean, there was questions about, is this guy ever going to play football again? He was able to come back, again, be an MVP, break basically every passing record, win a Super Bowl. But Drew Brees, his last 3, 4, 5 years in the league, he couldn't throw the ball down the field. He couldn't throw the ball 40 yards anymore. Right. And so health dictates a lot. With Stafford, he's had, you know, back issues. He's had the shoulder. It really comes down to health. If Stafford stays healthy, there's no reason to think this guy can't play into his 40s. Aaron Rodgers is playing into his 40s. But Aaron Rodgers has not played like Aaron Rodgers in 5 years. He wasn't at his best as last year in Green Bay. then goes to the Jets, tears his Achilles on the fourth snap, comes back the next year, still not 100% because of the Achilles. And last year, like, Aaron played pretty effectively. If you look at just the raw numbers and the context with which he was playing, like, he was pretty effective, but he's not himself. He's had multiple calf injuries. He can't move in and out of the pocket. He still can.

0: really only effectively what they did in the simplest terms possible is they tacked on a year, gave him $5 million in upside in incentives this season, and they gave him a $5 million roster bonus next year that they kind of are wink nod counting as part of this year's compensation, that if he walks after next season, you still get the extra $5 million. Mm. But nothing else is guaranteed. He's got rolling guarantees. So next March, they'll have a decision to make about 2027. It's a mutual decision. And then after that season, they've got these funky fake years where if he's still on the roster in March of 2028, a $100 million salary in 2029 becomes fully guaranteed. Obviously, he's never seen that. That's just there as a dummy year. He's got the minimum in 2028. What this did was it bought both sides time to figure out what his future is going to be. And they can now extend that into mid-March. Under his old contract, his deal would have voided essentially right after the Super Bowl this year. And then all of a sudden, the future cap hits all slam the Rams cap. Stafford's trying to make a quick decision. You could agree to push back the vesting date or the void date and things like that. But what they did was they basically made this, okay, we're giving you a little extra money, not a ton. $5 million is a lot of money, but within the context of a guy who's made like $400 million in his career, it's not that much. They really were buying themselves just a little bit of extra time to figure out how this goes from year to year. Stafford's got, you know, he's got a wife. He's got four daughters. They were all up there. The daughters are up there on stage with him when he accepted the MVP. He's got life stuff. And, you know, Matthew's he's really, in my dealings with him, a good-hearted dude, one of the more normal quarterbacks that you're going to meet. Like, he can go and do a million different things with the rest of his life tomorrow. He's not hurting for money.
1: Sure.
0: You know, let's see what direction this goes. I mean, you can't overstate this. And yes, every team's going for it every year. Every team's trying to win the Super Bowl. Not many teams are going for it like the Rams are.
1: Yeah, I want to ask you, you mentioned expectations, this, that. What are your expectations for Matthew Stafford and the Rams? Because, you know, they trade for Myles Garrett. Now suddenly everyone's saying, well, this team could go 17-0 and Super Bowl or bust. What do you anticipate happening with the Rams?
0: Almost nobody goes... Well, no one has gone 17-0. Very few teams have gone 16-0 or 14-0.
1: I mean, the Patriots were 17-0 at one point.
0: Yeah, and the Dolphins technically were 19-0.
2: 17-0, man.
0: 17-0. It was 14 games at that time. Yeah. At any rate, going undefeated doesn't happen a whole lot. I don't like to put expectations ahead of things. Again, because there's probably realistically 12 to 15 teams that think they've got a legit chance. Sure. To win it all this year. Of those, maybe 6 to 8 really have the firepower, the stars, the depth to withstand injuries to be there right at the end. And injuries dictate a lot of this stuff. But just with the ways that the Rams have approached this offseason, I don't think, I'm not big on championship or bust, but if they don't win the Super Bowl, it is a disappointment. The moves they've made in this offseason are the types of moves you make when you think we are a piece or two away from winning this right now. You give up Jared Verse, who's a good young player. I think he's 24 years old, plus your first-round pick next year, plus two other high picks in future drafts, to go get Myles Garrett, who is the best defensive player on the planet, coming off of a record number of sacks on a Browns team that didn't give him a whole lot of pass rush opportunities, but he's also into his early 30s. At some point, it's going to come. The drop-off is going to come for Myles Garrett at a time that Jared Verse quite possibly is ascending. So Myles Garrett walks in there as, right now, this is the time, whether it's a year, 2 years, 3 years, however much of his prime he's got left, that's your window. Stafford, again, year to year, you're in the window right now. They trade one of their first-round picks to go get Trent McDuffie. Again, that is a win-now move, and they gave him a record contract on top of it. They spent big in free agency, brought in Jalen Watson, the other Chiefs corner, to go and try to shore up what they felt was a weakness on their team. These are all things you're doing because you think this team can win it today, not 2 years from now. And the Rams have done both sides of this. You know, the whole, you know, less need and bleep them picks and all that stuff. Like, that was true at a time. What the Rams have done as well as anybody is be cyclical about how they approach it. They were in that bleep them picks era for a while when they were going out and they were trading for the Jalen Ramseys and the Brandon Cooks of the world, and they took their run at it. But the way that things work in the NFL is, whether it's from any asset allocation standpoint, whether it's your salary cap or it's your draft picks, you can't just be up against it forever. You can't do what the Timberwolves did today and trade a first-round pick 7 years from now. The rules forbid it. Now, the Rams

0: and the Browns wanted to change that rule in this offseason. It was not related to Myles Garrett. I have spoken to people about this. It was not about that. It was both teams like the idea of having more creative ways to come up with trade possibilities.
1: Yeah, it was about Joe Burrow and Josh Allen.
0: Bottom line, you can't, we'll talk, it'll come up again. You can't trade picks more than 3 years out in the NFL. And so at some point, whether it's your cash spending over cap or it's having all your draft picks go out the door, which that's your young, cheap workforce, you have to have a recalibration. Right. So go back to 3 years ago. The Rams had one of the youngest teams, or 2 years ago, one of the youngest teams in the NFL. I believe they had the most rookies on their roster in the entire league. And that's when they're then drafting Kobe Turner and Jared Verse and Braden Fisk and kind of remaking everything. You know, they bring in their running back at that time. They bring in Puka at that time. They have some hits in those later rounds of the draft, like where they got Puka. And it all adds up to they suddenly got really young, still with a veteran quarterback in Matthew Stafford. Once you got the health of the roster and the cap back, now you can cycle back to, well, now we can go after it again because we've got this young, cheap workforce. We've got a good young core here. Matthew Stafford, this might be it. Regardless of the extension he signed, this could be it for Stafford. So let's leverage the assets we have and let's go out and make a run at the biggest trade you're going to have. And this was not the only trade that they tried to get done. They were in on pass rushers the entire offseason. There's some parallel universe where Max Crosby is a Ram. It didn't end up happening. Myles Garrett ends up being the guy instead. Myles is a little bit older. He's one of the most productive players of his generation, a multiple-time defensive player of the year. You make that move, and you give up all they did because you're figuring we can win this right now. And at some point, again, whether that's after this season or 2 years from now, or maybe Stafford does, as he told Drew Brees, told Chris Long about the conversation with Drew Brees, maybe he can play into his early 40s. He'll be 40 after the 2027 season, or at least by March 2028, when that next option trigger exists. He'll be 40 years old at that point. At some point, you're handing this thing off to Ty Simpson, and you're probably going through another cycle of, all right, now those veteran players we brought in, let's trade those guys away. Let's get the picks. Let's build from a young standpoint. And if Les Snead and Sean McVay are still here in 2032, and if Ty Simpson's a guy, guess what? Back to bleeping them picks. It's coming.
1: Do you think the Browns should have got more for Myles Garrett?
0: I thought the value they got for Myles Garrett was very good. It's not, he didn't have eight different teams who were willing to be in on a trade like that. They really had one team that was there, and it was the Rams. Where I like the trade for the Browns, and we'll see. I mean, you're not going to be able to fully evaluate this trade out for a couple of years here. But where I like the trade for the Browns is if Jared Verse were traded in a vacuum, if you just traded Jared Verse tomorrow, he would be a one-plus player. You would have to go up a first-round pick and more because it's a 24-year-old ascending edge player, linebacker, who can impact the game in a lot of ways. He is a great culture guy. He's a really good dude. He's exactly the type of person and player you'd want to build around. So if you count him as, let's say, a first and a third, that's probably roughly what it would have cost to get Jared Verse in a trade. Now, if you add up the trade, it is two first-round picks plus two third-round picks plus a second-round pick. And yes, in future years, you degrade those by a round, and there's all kinds of ways you can calculate it. But I would argue, for all the people saying it should have been three first-round picks, it kind of was. If you add it up, and if you hit on these picks, it's just in a different form. And by the way, you don't have to worry about whiffing on one of those first-round picks because that guy's Jared Verse. He's already a really good player.
2: Yeah.
0: I don't know how much people in Cleveland, you know, watch Rams games, watch the NFC, but they're going to be introduced to a guy who is a difference maker on the field, highly entertaining off the field, has a lot of different interests. He's going to be a great fit for what is going to be a different energy, a different vibe, even if it's basically the same scheme that they're running now in Cleveland. I think the other part of it, to bring this full circle, where we'll really be able to evaluate this trade, yes, from the Rams' perspective, it starts out with Myles Garrett. Does he help you win a Super Bowl this year? If he doesn't, this season is a disappointment. Make no doubt about that. But let's think ahead to, let's say, 2028. Browns in 2025 have one of, if not the best draft class in the entire NFL. They did great from Mason Graham to Carson Schwechter being the defensive rookie of the year, to bringing in Harold Fannin and bringing in Quinshon Judkins, who was really effective in his first year. They had a really, really good draft class. And that's a great starting point. You got to hope this year's draft class is also good. We'll see what the quarterback decision ends up being. And right now, Shedeur Sanders has ascended in the offseason. Deshaun Watson's played 19 games in 5 years. We'll find out who comes out on top of that battle. The answer, if you were having to guess right now, I'd say probably neither guy. Just based on what we know and the situation there. So then the Browns. What if the Browns, who made this trade of one of the greatest players of his era, Myles Garrett, use the Rams pick in 2027, maybe combine it with their own, to go up and get their quarterback of the future? And what if then, somewhere in 28, 29, the Browns are competitive? I know that can be tough to envision because of everything that's happened. They did go to the playoffs twice in 6 years under Kevin Stefanski. Try to wrap your mind around, let's say the Browns are good. And what if Ty Simpson and the Browns quarterback both emerge? We will be, those two will be in a different way intertwined for a long time. The Rams taking that shot on Ty Simpson at number 13, when they could have used that pick as well to load up for this Super Bowl run.
2: Exactly.
0: They were thinking about their future. Now they make another trade for the right now in Myles Garrett, give up a first-round pick that could end up yielding the Browns' future quarterback. That is a fun connect all the dots, strings, and photos, and figure out who committed the crime style combination here. But let's see. It's a pretty good draft class of quarterbacks in 2027. Yeah, some of those guys fall off. But Arch Manning may well be in that draft. Dante Moore should be in that draft. Brennan Sorsby, pending any legal action that creates a supplemental draft, should be in that 2027 draft. You can go down the rest of the list of the quarterbacks that potentially could end up being Julian Sayin, C.J. Carr,
1: Sellers, like
0: Lenore Sellers, if he bounces back from a just kind of a disastrous season overall. There's all kinds of quarterbacks here. It's going to be really interesting to see how this entire thing plays out. Long answer to your question. The Myles Garrett trade boils down to one thing for the Rams. Do you win the Super Bowl right now? If you don't, you're probably still running after it again in 2027. But Matthew Stafford is very much year to year. The Browns thinking globally, big picture. We'll have a final verdict on this trade, but it may be a few years away. We'll take a quick break here. We'll get back to the big trade of the day. LaMelo Ball going to Minnesota a little bit with John Krasinski.
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0: 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LaMelo Ball, now a Minnesota Timberwolf. Naz Reid is a Charlotte Hornet, along with a whole bunch of picks and pick swaps. We got into a debate yesterday before this trade came down. And, of course, LaMelo now teaming up with fellow lottery pick Anthony Edwards from that same 2020 draft.
1: Number one overall pick.
0: In the summer of COVID. Now in the same backcourt in Minnesota. And the debate that arose yesterday was based off of, I believe, Vince Goodwill coming on the show and talking about the depth of this draft. This is a generational type of talent and saying there's basically four players. The two of you were going back and forth about the quality of talent. Frame the argument first, Brockman, before we get to TJ.
2: Okay, the argument was framed in the way I was kind of talking about the broadcast as a whole. Yeah. You know, the NBA has done what the NFL has done now, so they split it up into two nights. First round was Tuesday night, and the second round was Wednesday night. Mm-hmm. So my point kind of was, look, instead of having 4 or 5 minutes between picks and doing the entire first round on one night, if you are intent on splitting it into two nights, just have the lottery go on night one, and you can have more time in between each pick to really discuss the pick, talk about how it impacts the new team, you know, all of that situation. You got, you know, multiple people on the desks. You got two desks. Let's really bounce around. You got Lisa with the family interviews. You can really spread that out over 10 minutes between picks, and you're doing the 14 picks, which, you know, history has shown us the lottery, they're the most impactful. They're going to be the future stars of the league and impact players. And then you can have night two be the rest of the first round and then the second round, since, you know, I don't want to, you know, kind of poo-poo on the guys who are second round picks. Obviously a huge accomplishment. But the list of NBA Hall of Famers who are second round picks, you know, it's
0: literally, I mean, not literally. That's figuratively what you're doing.
2: Yeah, you could fit all
0: literal,
2: of them.
0: We'd have to cancel
2: you
0: the show.
2: You could fit all of them take it in off this Disney room. Plus. You know what I mean? That's kind of what I was saying.
0: So it's TJ said there's tons of talent outside the lottery.
3: And Chris was like, basically, no, there's not.
2: I doubt.
0: So with no further ado, TJ, non-lottery team.
3: Yeah, I just went down the list, man. I went through draft by draft by draft, and I kind of picked out all of the great players who were drafted after pick 14. Okay. And I came up with, and I know this is going to be tough, because if you take the first 14, you know, you're going to have your Jordans and your Kareems, your Shaqs, you know, your Kobes, right? Like, some of the greatest players of all time. But I truly believe I can put together a squad that could compete with players who were just drafted from 15 on. And right now, my starting lineup, I've got Joker. I've got Giannis. I've got Dennis Rodman, Kawhi Leonard, and Tony Parker. All of these guys were drafted after the 14th pick. I mean, you got Jokic. I'm surprised, Tom, that he and Taco Bell never worked out some type of deal, because all we ever talk about is he was drafted during the Taco Bell commercial. How could Taco Bell not have tried to work something out with this man, one of the best players of all time? All
0: right, let me make a counterpoint here, TJ. You got 40 years of drafts to come up with these five guys.
3: Mm-hmm.
0: My question would be, can you find any one draft where you could even put out a starting five outside the lottery?
3: One draft? You could, but it wouldn't compete.
0: So the hit rate is sufficiently low.
3: Oh, it's definitely low. But my thought was just to see. Like, I thought Brockman wasn't given enough props to the players, late round draft picks, second round. So I wanted to put something together to show, yeah, there's still talent out there. You can still find
2: balls. I was probably being a little hot, obviously.
3: Well, yeah, you know, that's just what we do here. We overreact a little.
2: It was post-show meeting. We're just kind of throwing out.
0: I got two ideas
2: what
0: to spice up.
3: Well, let me finish the to a bench.
0: Oh, you got a bench.
3: Like I said, there's a bench. There are so many guys I've left off of here. I just went with 10. You got Manu Ginobili, Draymond Green, Steve Nash, Jalen Brunson. I picked Bill Laimbeer, right? One, because Laimbeer had to battle all the great bigs back in the day.
0: Weren't you arguing yesterday Jalen Brunson's a top five pick and he doesn't make your starting five here? Well, you can't argue both ways on that.
3: Listen, Tom, you're giving
0: away. He's your top five player in the NBA right now, but he's not in your starting five here.
3: Tom, he's on the squad, bro. I'm not. Whoever's coaching this is going to manage the minutes. My point being, there is talent. There is talent after that 15th pick.
0: Brunson's giving the Tyrese Halliburton where he gets the gold medal and is like, yeah, didn't really do anything here. Wasn't really part of it.
2: Jason Tatum.
0: Jason Tatum, was that who it was?
2: Jason Tatum didn't do much in the Olympics.
0: Oh. I thought Halliburton didn't even play. Am I wrong on that?
3: Tatum really didn't play. But Tatum, the point being, you're missing the point. Point is, there is great talent. There are players who can have successful and maybe even great NBA careers after that lottery. And that was just something I wanted to look at to see if I could find put together a squad who could compete. Obviously, Brockman, if you put together your starting five of lottery picks,
2: I was looking
3: at the greatest players.
2: Yeah, and I was saying, hey, look, you know, if you take the history of the 8th overall pick, they would sweep your team. Maybe not, but I was kind of being a little, hypothetical.
0: This team is not the five worst number one picks versus his. Starting.
2: Well, you know, with all due respect,
0: number one overall,
2: Bennett.
3: Yeah, come on, guys. Tom,
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26: 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Treader, U.S. Men's National Team legend DeMarcus Beasley. Coming up, Senior Writer for The Athletic, John Krasinski. And now, sitting in for Rich, it's Tom Pelissero.
0: Welcome back to the Rich Eisen Show. Tom Pelissero in for Rich with my boys in the studio, Chris Brockman, Jason Feller, hey. TJ Jefferson. Big news.
2: What's up, dude?
0: Big news coming into this show. NBA draft over, NBA trade season just ramping up. LaMelo Ball headed to Minnesota, Naz Reid and a whole bunch of pick swaps and a future one and some second rounders headed to Charlotte. Let's bring in a guy who I've known for a very long time, close friend of mine, also covers the Timberwolves as closely as anybody, along with the rest of the NBA, senior writer for The Athletic, John Krasinski, is on the show. John, I went to bed last night, as you get a nice golf clap here in the studio, I went to bed last night reading your column about the longstanding infatuation of sorts Minnesota had with LaMelo, the swings they've taken on superstar players. Wake up to this trade. Take me through what you know, nuts and bolts, of how one of the blockbusters of the offseason came together.
29: Yeah, thanks, Tom. I appreciate it. Like you said, the Timberwolves have been kind of infatuated with LaMelo Ball for like 2 years now. They think that his combination of size, shooting, passing, vision, playmaking, all of that would fit perfectly next to Anthony Edwards. They checked in with Charlotte a few times over the last couple of years to see if they were open on moving him. Got the stiff arm the whole time, every other time that they tried. And then, you know, lo and behold, at the end of the second round at the NBA draft last night, word starts to spread that, hey, the Hornets are looking at gauging the market for LaMelo Ball after he had such a great year last season in Charlotte. And Tim Connelly is always one of the most aggressive deal makers in the league, shoppers in the league. And so they got in heavy with Charlotte, negotiated all through the night. I'm told like probably 4:35 a.m. this morning is when they finally felt that they were all on board and that a deal was to be done. They pulled the trigger on it, and now it's LaMelo Ball and Anthony Edwards, two of the top three picks in the 2020 NBA draft, are on the same team in the same backcourt.
0: I think back to a few years ago when the Wolves went all in on bigs. They acquire Rudy Gobert to pair him with, at the time, Cat is still on the Timberwolves, and it was, you got the 2 7-footers, and you're not going to be able to, you know, get at us after the rim. All of a sudden now, the Wolves have obviously traded Cat away. He went and won a ring in New York. They trade away Julius Randle, who they got in the Cat trade. You're now left with a team that's very guard heavy. What is the big picture plan of where the Timberwolves go from here? And do they continue to make deals to fortify the roster?
29: Yeah, the identity of their team has changed remarkably over the last couple of days. Yeah, now that Julius Randle is in Brooklyn, now that Naz Reid is in Charlotte, they used to be a team that was heavy in the front court, that was going to overwhelm you with size. They were actually one of the first teams that kind of was on the front end of the bully ball kind of era that we have seen ushered in over the last couple of seasons. And now they still have Rudy Gobert in at center, and he's still a defensive stalwart, a lot of size there, but they don't have a lot at power forward. And so I do expect them to continue to be in the market to look for other options to bring in to start next to Rudy Gobert. If they don't find a starter, I could see them starting Jaden McDaniels at the four, and then you go with a little smaller lineup of LaMelo Ball, Anthony Edwards, and Ayo Dosunmu in the three guard and wing spots, and try and do things a little bit differently that way. But they also got Josh Green in that trade from Charlotte, Tom. And so I think they could maybe use him to flip for someone that's a little bit bigger, looking for a little bit more size, or add a little bit more shooting as well. So while this is the big splash move, obviously, that has really recentered the core around LaMelo, Ant, and Jaden McDaniels, I do think that they are still in the market, still looking to add to their roster to round it out, because you have to have people everywhere in the Western Conference. You cannot have any holes, and they have a big one at the four right now.
0: I also had this thought, because I remember a comment, I can't remember if it was from David Adelman or somebody else with Denver, but essentially it was, this Timberwolves team was built to beat us. And if you look at the rise of Jokic and that Denver team, and when the Timberwolves started to go, as you said, the bully ball, it coincides there. I now wonder here, okay, it's a few years later, you have effectively vanquished Denver, including knocking them out in the first round, and Jokic played poorly throughout the course of that series. Is this now a Timberwolves team, and is this something we're going to see across the Western Conference of, we've got to build through a different lens, which is, how do we beat Oklahoma City and San Antonio?
29: Yeah, I think that's a big part of it, Tom. I mean, no one is writing off Denver just yet. I think, you know, as long as Jokic is there, you have to respect their ability to contend in the West. But they have been quiet this offseason so far. They did take a big step back last season. And so I think that when you're trying to prioritize who you have to beat to climb the mountain in the West, I don't think Denver is at the top of that list anymore. I do think it is San Antonio and it is Oklahoma City. And what the Wolves were really lacking in those matchups, Tom, was another ball handler, another shot creator who could take pressure off of Anthony Edwards. What we've seen both the Thunder in last year's Western Conference Finals and then the San Antonio Spurs in the second round this season's playoffs against the Timberwolves, they just loaded up on Anthony Edwards. They threw 2-3 bodies at him because they were not worried about getting burned on the back door by Julius Randle, by Jaden McDaniels, by anyone. Now with LaMelo Ball, it's just going to be a lot harder to double Anthony Edwards as aggressively as the Spurs and the Thunder did. I mean, are the Wolves immediately kind of challengers for their throne right now? Maybe not quite yet. They have a little more tweaking to do. But I do think that this team now is better suited to handle some of the problems that the Spurs and Thunder created for them.
0: John Krasinski, senior writer for The Athletic, is our guest, covers the NBA and the Timberwolves very closely. You also mentioned, John, on social media this morning, Wolves did check in at least on Jaylen Brown. As you said, Tim Connelly's always superstar hunting out there. What is the price, as we know it, on Jaylen Brown after the Celtics' run at Giannis fell through? And who else potentially could you see being in on him?
29: Yeah, the price is sky high, as it should be. I think that when you look at what the Wolves gave up for LaMelo, Naz Reid, one first round pick, some swaps, it was going to have to be a lot more to get Jaylen Brown, who is former finals MVP. I think he finished sixth in the MVP voting this year. He's He's an established superstar, and the Boston Celtics would need a lot to part with him. I think it would have taken Rudy Gobert, Naz Reid, another young piece, and all of that pick compensation to even get the Celtics to think about sending Jaylen Brown to Minnesota. And so I would think other teams that are inquiring about him will have to bring a huge package to try and lure him away. One team that we've already talked about a little bit, Tom, that intrigues me, would Denver try to get in that mix for Jaylen Brown? I do think that that roster needs some more juice around Nikola Jokic, needs a little bit of an upgrade, and I don't know if they have the pieces exactly to get Jaylen, but that's a team that, if you look at what the Spurs and Thunder have done, if you look at what the Timberwolves just did, and maybe what the Lakers will do, I would think that the Nuggets should have some urgency and trying to get into the Jaylen Brown sweepstakes. Maybe Cleveland does as well, someone like that, to try and break up that big front court and add another wing instead. That would make a lot of sense to me as well.
0: You know, Brockman made a face in the first segment when I suggested. I made clear I'm not an NBA insider yet. Here, Brockman, we have an NBA insider. First team, he says, for Jaylen Brown, watch the Nuggets. So if you'd like to retract the face, you're welcome to now.
2: Well, if Jamal Murray and Aaron Gordon are coming back with a slew of picks, you know, I'm kind of, that would, you know, lessen the blow a little bit. I mean, you mentioned Naz Reid and who else did you, Rudy Gobert and picks. I kind of told TJ, I kind of would have been on board with that.
0: As a resident Celtics fan here, he's been clinging to the hope of Jaylen Brown. Still thinks it's more likely. All right, let's give it to John Krasinski right here. What's more likely, Jaylen Brown on the Celtics roster, game one of the 26-27 season, or on a different roster?
29: Oh, I think that if you're a betting man, and I'm not a betting man at all, but I would think that Jaylen Brown goes elsewhere. It just seems like when you look at the tea leaves, when you look at some of the angst and some of the things that are swirling around there, it looks like Jaylen Brown wants to go somewhere else, wants to have his own team, wants to kind of lead an organization. And it's probably not going to happen there with Jason Tatum. And if the Celtics want to make changes to try and get back into the Eastern Conference elite, upgrade their front court as they need to do, Jaylen Brown is the one piece that they have to really kind of bring that to fruition. So sorry about it, Brockman, but I don't think you're going to be seeing Jaylen there for a whole lot longer.
2: Where would Jaylen Brown and Jokic kind of rank as a duo in the league?
29: Oh,
2: it seems,
29: man,
2: pretty tasty to me.
29: Dude, it'd be unbelievable. Yeah. I mean, you're talking about two top 10, top 9 players in the league. I mean, Jaylen Brown was terrific for the Celtics last season, and especially if it was a Jamal Murray type going out, leading the way, you would need a lot more shots, and Jaylen Brown would give you so much shot making, so much shot creation. Nikola Jokic would find him for easy buckets. That would be a dynamic duo for sure if that were to happen. I don't know what the likelihood is of it, but to me, if you ask me, I think Denver should be exploring that a lot.
2: Yeah, and a win-win seemingly for both teams, I feel like.
0: Yeah, we've talked with so much about, obviously, Jaylen Brown in recent days, in part because of the Giannis talks, but Giannis took up a great deal of oxygen in the NBA universe, John. Now LaMelo, of course, entering into that as well. Well, what else are you watching? League-wide, I know that you've always got your finger on the pulse of this. You talk to a lot of people. What else should people be paying attention to that could potentially shake things up here over the next couple of weeks?
29: Yeah, I mean, there's a couple of spots that you look at. Does Cleveland do something to make a big change with Evan Mobley, Jared Allen, Donovan Mitchell, all that, James Harden? Like, what's going to happen in Cleveland, and how would the ripple effects there kind of trickle down? What is LeBron James going to do, and where is he going to end up? And how does that affect the Lakers and all of their cap space like that? I think that is a sort of sleeping giant out there with getting Luka Doncic back healthy. They just re-signed Austin Reeves, doing an enormous deal. Now they do have to figure out, is LeBron James in, or is he going to the Warriors or someone else? And so I think there are still quite a few major dominoes that could fall here that really kind of get your head spinning right around the 4th of July. And, you know, this is the time of year when the NBA tries to take a little bit of shine away from your NFL, Tom. And, you know, while your guys are sleeping and grilling hot dogs and stuff, these guys are going to be making huge trades that blow your mind. And I would imagine it's going to be another busy summer that way.
0: 1 month away, less than 1 month away, 30 days. Hey, John, if something is happening on Sunday, and today is Thursday, how many days away is that?
29: That's 4 days away, right?
0: No, you're on the Brockman math. It's three. 3 days.
29: No, but if you're, well, when is it on Sunday? If you're on a Sunday morning, that's a full day to count. If it's Sunday night,
0: it's maybe Thursday now, so it's 3 days away. We're just, we've been going back and forth on this math nonstop for 2 days, and everybody is coming up with different, I mean, we blew Colin Morikawa's mind yesterday.
2: Well, he added a half.
0: If he has a bad round at the Travelers Championship, I'm going to blame that conversation, because it seriously seemed like we broke something.
2: He's one under with three to go today.
0: Oh, well,
2: it's okay. It's okay.
0: John, thank you very much. We appreciate it, man. Great seeing you, dude.
29: Appreciate you having me, Tom. Thanks.
0: John Krasinski, senior writer.
2: Also, Carmichael added a half a day for some reason. He was like, oh, it's four and a half.
0: Yeah. This is like,
2: Colin, what?
0: We're learning a lot. Like, this has been a sociological experiment.
2: Went to Cal.
0: To figure this out.
2: Yeah.
0: You don't count the day you're on, but you count the day of the event. That's the bottom line.
2: But if you're asking me Thursday morning, I still have to live all of Thursday. That's a whole day.
0: But okay, so December 24th, you wake up.
2: You thought about it for
0: December
2: a second.
0: 24th, you wake up,
2: yep.
0: Or your son wakes up. How many days till Christmas?
2: When are we celebrating Christmas? When are we opening presents?
1: The 25th.
2: Yeah.
1: Christmas Day.
2: At night? Then that's basically 2 days.
0: At night?
1: Who opens? You mean Christmas Eve then?
2: I'm just saying.
0: Hey, wait. When do you open presents in your household?
2: In the morning. But I'm saying, like, right. what if you've gone over to family's house in the evening and they have presents to give?
0: If your kid asks you on December 24th, how many days till Christmas, what do you say?
2: Well, one, I guess.
0: Okay. So I think we've now reduced it down. Yes, one.
2: But if you're asking me Thursday morning, how many days till the game Sunday night, that's 4 days.
0: Okay. Here's what we're going to do, because we got what's more likely coming up on the other side of this break. I am going to open up the phone lines in the final segment of the show.
1: We probably should.
0: And I just want to take a poll. 844-204-RICH. If you are describing something that is on Sunday, it is today Thursday, on Sunday, how many days away is Sunday? 844-204-RICH. We got what's more likely coming up after this. 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

0: 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Tom Pelissero in for Rich. We're going to play What's More Likely in a second here. But the conversation now, well into its second day, or maybe Brockman would say its first day, about how you count the days until an event has been very hot. We've got full phone lines after I brought this up. So let's just get a few of these calls. Setting the stage. Today is Thursday. If something is on Sunday, how many days away do you say it is? Newton in Richmond, Virginia. How many days away is Sunday?
1: Well, Tom, I really appreciate you taking the call. You're great to hear you when Rich isn't there.
0: Appreciate it.
1: And, you know, here's the thing. Did you hear anybody at the start of the show say there would be no math?
0: Never.
1: Because otherwise, math really solves this problem. Today is June the 25th. Thursday, June 25th. And we're looking forward to Sunday, June 28th.
0: Right.
1: And when we subtract 25 from 28, gentlemen, what do we get?
0: We got 3 days.
1: Three.
0: Not four, Brockman.
2: You have to count the day you're living.
1: It's a magic number.
0: Newton, thank you. Thank you very much. How about Max in South Carolina? It's Thursday. How many days away is Sunday?
3: It is 3 days away. Brockman, you're doing like hours. You could look at it like hours, but there's a reason why we have seconds, we have minutes, we have hours, and we have days. So it's 3 days away, John.
2: So you're just skipping over
0: Max, thank you.
2: The day that you're living?
0: Thank you very much. Brian, DePlain, Illinois, number of days. It's Thursday. How many days till Sunday?
4: I think you just skip the days altogether and you count sleeps. Sunday is three sleeps away. You got to go to sleep Thursday, sleep Friday, sleep Saturday. Sunday's your day.
0: Great. I love it. You count the transitions to each day, which is exactly how you account days away. Let's grab one more. Rick in San Antonio. It's Thursday. How many days away is Sunday?
5: I say four. But right, I wanted that. This reminds me of an argument I have with my friends. Like if I call you on today and say, do you want to play golf this Saturday?
0: Mm-hmm.
5: What does that mean?
0: That means in 2 days.
5: If I say, do you want to play golf next Saturday? What does that mean?
0: 9 days.
5: But they say, well, this Saturday, the coming Saturday is the next Saturday.
0: But he didn't say the next. It's just next. That implies not this one, the next one.
5: If I say, we're going to my mom's house this Christmas.
0: That means the one coming up in 2026.
5: And if I say, we're going to be going to my mom's house next Christmas.
0: That invites a little more ambiguity because we're 6 months out, but I would still argue 2027 Christmas. Yeah, thank you, Rick, for the call. 844-204-RICH. If anybody else wants to weigh in on the debate, I thought it was going to be a clean sweep right there, but we had one come in at four. We've not had anyone come in at two, which has also been guessed during this show.
6: I hope Rich like flipped through the channels and is like, what the hell is going on my show?
0: If only he knew how many times this has come up and the mass confusion with every guest as they're trying to solve.
2: No one has said half yet, so that's good.
0: Time for What's More Likely, presented by Pella Windows and Doors. Let's go.
7: What? What's more likely?
8: Never say never, but never.
2: Hey, everybody, hey. What's up? So we'll do What's More Likely next week in 8 days or whatever. Nine days?
6: Or today.
0: Seven. Oh. If it's every Thursday, it's seven days.
2: Well, normally it's Friday. But we count. You have to count the day.
0: But that would be not this Friday, next Friday.
2: You have to count the day you're living.
6: The next
2: Friday. We're still living this day. You guys are crazy.
0: Yes, but you're on the day.
2: But if we're going
0: on the day,
9: but if we agree to disagree on this one?
2: Thursday morning and you're going to dinner Sunday night, that's like four full days.
0: What's more likely? We're going to do this segment or you're going to keep ranting about this?
2: Guys, there's a dude out there. We want to play this first, Mike Hoskins. Yeah, let's play this first. And let's hear from Brandon Ayuk, who keeps going on his social media and doing weird stuff. Here, let's roll this one.
10: And if I'm crazy or if I'm capping, so them boys cut me today, and I'll sign with the Commanders tomorrow, and we'll see who's gapping.
2: Then there was another one today where he's got a backpack in an empty closet and he's just throwing cash on the ground? Have you seen that?
0: Had not seen that one.
2: Oh, yeah, this one right here. Look at this. He is in an empty closet. It's completely white. There's a backpack on a shelf in there, TJ, and he pulls out, I'm guessing they're $100 bills, and he's just throwing cash on the ground. Now, is he implying that that's all the 49ers cash that they've given him?
0: I hope that this is like an Andy Kaufman-style performance art.
2: Sure.
0: And not the sign of a man who is on his last nerve. And I mean that seriously. Like, I hope Brandon Ayuk is just being funny and is not unwell through the course of this. The fact that every video is him alone doing these things strikes me as odd. Listen, here's what the situation boils down to. Brandon Ayuk, it doesn't matter how many videos you post, how many names you call the 49ers and their front office, how many different times you say you want to be on the Commanders and you got a Commanders hat and a Commanders football and you love the Commanders and go Commanders, you have to show up. The only way you get cut is if you show up to the facility. Force the 49ers' hand, force them to move you back to the active roster or release you. They can't really move you back to the active roster because all that money that you're owed would suddenly hit the salary cap. That's what you do.
11: Yeah.
0: No one's doing it right now because teams are off for the next few weeks. But you need to show up to the facility once the 49ers are back. And at that point, you force their hand as opposed to them just being able to go, we don't care. We want to trade you. No one's trading for you. You're still on the team.
2: What's more likely, the team that Brandon Ayuk plays for this season, the Commanders or the field?
0: Commanders. I don't know that there is another team right now that, frankly, wants to get involved with it. He's in with the Commanders. Is Adam Peters is the GM. He was in San Francisco when they drafted him. And Jaden Daniels, he played with him at Arizona State. I don't know how much he's talked to Jaden, quite frankly. He's not allowed to talk to Adam Peters or anybody else in the Commanders organization. I do believe, as he said himself, if he gets released, he's going to sign in Washington. And that makes sense. There's not going to be a bidding war for Brandon Ayuk. He hasn't played a football game in 20 months. We don't even know if he's fully healthy, if he ever completed his rehab. So, yes, the Commanders is absolutely the team to beat, if not the only team.
2: We heard from Matthew Stafford earlier, guys, about maybe playing into his 40s. Who's more likely to be the Rams' starting quarterback in 2028? Matthew Stafford or Ty Simpson?
11: How many years from now is that?
2: That's two full seasons, 3 years.
11: Just making.
6: Oh boy.
0: I would say what's more likely would be Ty Simpson as the quarterback in 2028. That's not to doubt what Matthew Stafford can do. They're coming into a season where.

0: and where he feels like he is in his career. But the idea that we're 2 years into Ty Simpson's career, a guy who sat for 3 years in college before playing one season, and now he's going to play 1 year out of seven? We'll see. If Stafford's still playing at a high level, I don't anticipate Sean McVay and Les Snead ever chasing him off. But I would say 2 years down the line, knowing Stafford's injury history, life, how much money he's made, I'll say Ty Simpson.
1: How about this one? A couple of big tight ends. It's Tight End University Week going on in Nashville. George Kittle and all them boys having a good time. How about this? More likely newly paid tight end you'd rather have in fantasy this year? Kyle Pitts or Brenton Strange?
0: Ooh, I would say Brenton Strange because we already know what he is in that system. He's been productive. Based upon how they're structured, I would anticipate, and Bucky Brooks, who does color for their games, posted this after I had the extension yesterday. Like, this is a guy whose production is going to explode. I anticipate Brenton Strange takes on a bigger and bigger role in that offense in Jacksonville. With Kyle Pitts, like, we've seen it. It's always tantalizing. He always has moments. We know based on, you know, Stefanski being in Cleveland that they were able to find production, and David Njoku would have really big games at times in Cleveland. It remains to be seen. We don't even know who the quarterback is in Atlanta. We know Trevor Lawrence is the quarterback in Jacksonville. He knows how to get the ball to Brenton Strange. I would just have to say, if I'm guessing the upside and also the value in the fantasy draft, in other words, where that guy's going to get taken, in your average fantasy draft, I bet 9 out of 10 Kyle Pitts is going higher. I'll take the value of Brenton Strange a couple rounds later.
1: Tom, looking for value. We've been talking a lot about these quarterback battles for the last few months. Probably going to talk about it right up until week one. Veteran QB in a competition more likely to start more games this year. Kirk Cousins, Kyler Murray, Tua Tagovailoa.
0: Now that is a challenging one. It's certainly not what's more likely. That would be what's most likely. So you got three answers.
1: The grammar police now? I thought Siciliano coasted on Tuesday.
0: I don't know. You'd probably say there's only two answers on the screen using your math. I will go ahead and say...
1: I got the highest math score on the SAT in this room.
0: I will say Kirk Cousins.
2: Ages got stuck together.
0: The reason is, at this point, Kirk Cousins, I'd be surprised if he's not the quarterback out of the gate. Fernando Mendoza, as talented he is, as productive as he is, big of a winner as he is, he's got a very significant growth process to play a different style of offense, going from shotgun, RPO, throwing into wide open windows to a under center, play action heavy type of a scheme. And I think that the Raiders want to protect him. Kirk Cousins, you know, has played at a high level. He's had injuries that have created circumstances. So have Kyler. So have Tua. But Tua's in a fight with Michael Penix Jr. I would say going into camp, I would think it's Tua, just because he's had all the time on task already there with the new coaching staff. There may be a comfort level, and Michael Penix Jr. is still coming off another ACL. It may be a while till he's truly 100% again. But how long does that last? And how does it go with Kyler Murray? I'd still say sitting here, I would lean toward it's Kyler Murray as a starting quarterback, but they split it 50-50 the entire time. Kirk's the one who is pretty clearly the number one quarterback right now. And if the Raiders are playing well, and they're still on task, I just don't know that they really want to force Fernando Mendoza out there as a rookie. Yeah.
1: All right, a couple NBA ones now before we wrap this up and get on with our weekend, boys. Who's more likely to go further in next year's NBA playoffs? Been talking about these guys a lot this week. Giannis or Jaylen Brown?
0: We don't know what team Jaylen Brown is on at this point.
1: We do. He's on the Celtics.
0: You're holding out hope that it's still going to be the Boston Celtics. Meanwhile, we just talked in the last segment to John Krasinski, NBA writer, who said fully anticipates Jaylen Brown is somewhere else. So we reiterated a lot of the stuff that I've heard and been told, which is Jaylen doesn't really want to be there. He wants a fresh start. And you still have the opportunity to extract value here if you're patient to get the right offer, whether that is, you know, Denver. John brought up Cleveland. Anticipates Jaylen Brown is somewhere else. So we reiterated a lot of the stuff that I've heard and been told, which is Jaylen doesn't really want to be there. He wants a fresh start. And you still have the opportunity to extract value here if you're patient to get the right offer, whether that is, you know, Denver. John brought up Cleveland. You know, if it's Jaylen Brown and Jokic, I like that over Giannis and Bam in Miami. If it's Jaylen Brown in Boston, I still probably like it better, but I just don't know that there's a scenario where that's where Jaylen Brown is. I just think it's a hard question right now. I think Giannis and the Heat are the favorite in the East, in my mind right now. So all things equal.
1: Favorite to do what?

0: To all things equal, I take Giannis and the Heat.
1: Wow.
0: If he's healthy, if he is the Giannis that we have seen, he is still one of the most efficient players in the NBA. Leads the NBA every year in two-point field goals.
1: Yeah.
0: Is a rebounder. Alters the game in terms of defense. He is a game changer. Now, if he gets hurt again, then obviously that upends everything. That would be my concern. He's, what, 31? He's had a bunch of injuries. That's my concern. But all things equal right now, I mean, put the Heat right there in the favorites in the East.
1: Wes got shaken up with LaMelo going to Minnesota. And we had Austin Reeves, guys, agree to a new contract. See that video of him on the golf course?
0: Oh, yeah.
1: Like, fell over and, you know, appreciation. It's cool. Who's more likely to be the better Western Conference backcourt this year? Luka and Austin Reeves, or the Ant-Man and LaMelo?
0: Whew. I mean, again, with Luka, you just got to wonder on in terms of the health and what that looks like. You know, from the conditioning stuff's well documented, but he's had injuries. He had another one this year that limited him to, you know, whatever it was. He missed like 30 games this season. So I would just say, to me, I mean, the more dynamic backcourt to me is the one in Minnesota.
1: Yeah.
0: Now, is LaMelo able to stay healthy? Does this come together? I know this. Ant is fired up today. Anthony Edwards loves this deal because this creates somebody who can actually create for him as opposed to Ant doing what he's had to do a lot, which is create for others because there's nobody able to draw those double teams away from him.
1: Who goes further in the playoffs, TJ?
2: That's a good one, man.
1: That's fun.
2: West. Well, you know, I can't answer this because of my Laker bias, so I'm going to say the Timberwolves.
0: But also, I mean, are we talking about with LeBron or without LeBron?
2: That's exactly the case.
0: And how much does that move the needle at this stage? I mean, LeBron is still a plus player. He's not what he was, but he is still a difference maker.
2: Yeah, it's kind of early to answer this right now, but I'm going to go with Minnesota because of my hatred.
1: Love being a hater. Guys.
2: I'm not.
1: Big movie, last one. Big movie anniversary. I assume that Tom hasn't seen any of these. Where were you on this date in 1996?
0: 1996.
2: Pittsburgh, I know that.
1: Okay.
0: I would have been summer after the ninth grade.
1: Okay.
0: Probably playing a, you know, Babe Ruth baseball tournament somewhere or something.
1: And you were probably making plans to
0: Mickey
1: see
0: Mantle or whatever.
1: Independence Day tonight.
0: Oh, theaters. Absolutely.
1: 30 years ago today. Great movie, great anniversary. More likely great movie. What? You've seen it?
0: I have seen it. I saw it in the theater. Like everyone saw it, okay? There was a point in time when I saw movies, and the late 90s would have been that time. I've never thought it was a great movie.
1: Oh, welcome to Earth. Welcome to Earth. Summer movie you'd likely throw on at the end of your July 4th party, Independence Day, Jaws, or The Sandlot?
3: Why Jaws?
0: Wow, I've seen all three of
1: Jaws
0: those
1: is
0: movies.
1: One of the great summer movies ever.
0: Is it with the kids or not? Because that does make a pretty big difference.
2: Yeah, because if you have the kids, you have to show them Jaws. I think that's...
0: Also, isn't the end of the 4th of July party fireworks? Where are you that you're coming home from the fireworks at 11 o'clock and then starting a movie?
1: Your fireworks go on at 11 o'clock?
0: They end late.
1: They do? At 11?
0: 10, maybe? And then you got to pick up the blankets and crying kids and somebody wants a piggyback ride and then somebody forgot their water bottle and you got to go back and everyone's leaving and you got the parking situation and somebody can't get their car started and now there's a traffic jam and you're stuck out there on a side street. It is pitch black. You're in a neighborhood. You don't want to honk the horn because then you're the jerk. Yes, it takes a while.
1: That was very specific.
0: To get back from the fireworks.
1: Very specific.
0: The key, the move with the 4th of July fireworks display is you convince the kids halfway through to start walking. You start the fireworks display. The folding chairs are already folded up. And then you just go, all right, we're going to start moving. And then you walk out and then you turn around and see, hey, there's those last couple. Ooh. And then the final, boom. In the car and you get out before everybody else. There is top five worst spots to be in your car is after the 4th of July fireworks. Everybody's been like, you know, drinking all day. They're at this point, like they're exhausted. Everyone around you, like everyone just wants to get home and they can't. Like that to me, that after the 4th of July is worse than leaving like a baseball game.
1: Dodger Stadium.
0: Like when you're stuck in the, Dodger Stadium's its own animal because you're up on that hill. Actually, the move at Dodger Stadium is you take a lift. They have their own little parking lot that they can get out of. I don't think I've ever driven all the way up there and parked. But if you do the
1: move
0: lift,
1: to Dodger Stadium is leave after take me out to the ball game.
0: but still getting in and out of there. The ingress egress is not ideal.
1: I don't want to glaze over two things. One, you still haven't answered the question, and two, you've seen all these movies.
0: I have seen all these movies. Once again, it's what's most likely. All right. So let's say end of the 4th of July party. It's 11 p.m. Getting back, 10:30.
1: Or you just have it on during the party.
0: The kids are going to bed. So Independence Day, 100%.
1: Out of one. Great. That's the correct answer. That's what's more likely.
0: We actually agreed to it. What's more likely brought to you by Pella Windows and Doors. 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

0: Back now for our radio audience. Tom Pelissero in for Rich. We're going to go to the phone lines, 844-204-RICH. The question we've been asking has generated a great deal of discussion. We've got votes. You can also go on to the Rich Eisen Show X page and cast your vote now. Today is Thursday. How many days away is Sunday? Mikkel in Queens, New York. Mikkel, your answer. How many days away is Sunday?
1: Hello there. When I listen in, the original question was how many days I think till the Sunday night game. If that was the case, then you counted by the Jewish calendar by the sundown. So it begins a new day. So Thursday sundown, Friday, Saturday, Sunday sundown. It's 4 days till a Sunday night game. Otherwise, it'd just be 3 days.
0: So you're counting based upon sundown, as that is the that's your cutoff.
2: I like that. Yeah.
1: Yes. That's when the new day begins at sundown.
0: All right, so we're giving that one. That's a split vote. It's a thinker. Thank you, Mikkel. How about Podgy in Houston, Texas? It is Thursday. How many days away is Sunday?
3: What's going on, guys? I like to keep it mathematics, but the also undisputed would be the Bible, because biblically, from Friday, Good Friday, to Easter, you know, on the third day he rose. So if you're talking Thursday, then it's 4 days.
0: All right. Now that is that is a great point. Podgy, thank you very much for the call. I had not considered the biblical element of this. On the third day, he rose again. But that's still not 3 days later. It's on the third day. The third day would be 2 days away.
2: Whoa, what?
0: On the third day. All right, you go on vacation today.
2: Okay, here we go.
0: What is the third day of your vacation? You took a plane this morning. You went to Honolulu.
2: Okay.
0: What day is the third day of your vacation?
2: Well, today is day one. Tomorrow is day two. And then Saturday would be day three.
0: Correct. So on the third day, he rose again, would be 2 days away, not three.
2: But you count today.
0: Why?
2: Because it's not even noon yet. We have to live today. You can't just skip over it and count it as the next day.
4: Okay,
2: guys,
4: one thing that is not up for debate, because this could go on forever, is this afternoon, check your local listings. No Contest Wrestling will be on ESPN2, ESPN News. It's 3 o'clock here in the Pacific. Check your local listings. I think it might be on right now.
0: How many hours away is that?
4: That's three
0: hours away.
4: Yeah.
0: Not four. You're not counting this hour.
4: And we will have Jade Cargill on ahead of her match at Night of Champions for the United States.
2: Attaboy, TJ.
4: I got to get my own thing out there before we leave.
2: Attaboy.
4: All No Contest Wrestling fans, ESPN2 this afternoon. Thank you.
0: I'm going to make a hard left turn here. Since we also have Women's Sports Now.
2: Coming up,
0: 6 p.m. Eastern tonight, 3 o'clock Pacific, across all of the ESPN platforms. What's going on with Caitlin Clark? I know I could have asked this at any point in really the past 2 years, but the number of things that currently drop into my timelines on social media, the highlights or lowlights that I see on TV, even the quotes from her coach who has drawn criticism for not defending her further. TJ, I'm going to come to you as our resident WNBA expert here.
2: Ooh,
0: well, are we into like a reverse Wemby situation? Like, I can't think of many NBA stars you say they never get a favorable whistle. Caitlin Clark, who is arguably, whatever you want to say in terms of where she stacks up as a player, she's certainly one of the best, seems to have the worst whistle in the WNBA, and not just on things that are straightforward calls, but somebody gets themselves up by putting their fist into your neck and then steps on you. It would seem to me that's something that maybe the officials, based on all the history, would be looking for.
4: Exactly. Look, it's going around she got punched in the neck. She didn't get punched from where I saw it. But yes, definitely it was a closed fist. Definitely it was used to place and hold Alyssa Thomas's body up as she arose. So yeah, there was definitely a fist to the neck. I won't call it a punch. But you're right. There are times where it does seem like the whistle doesn't go her way. Alyssa Thomas also got into it with Angel Reese. And I know these two names, they always kind of are stuck together like, you know, chocolate and peanut butter. But she also kind of banged around Angel Reese a few days ago, and that caused an uproar. So I don't know if it's more so on the player, Alyssa Thomas, if she's got beef with these two. I don't know what it is. But, yeah, Caitlin Clark's name will just – it'll bring out all the positivity and all the negativity when the WNBA is mentioned. Right now you've got people saying that she should leave and go to Europe, you know. I don't know, man.
0: See, I want to be very clear. The competitiveness and the physicality, and frankly, the attention that some of these things bring to the WNBA are all good things. Like having a level of physicality, having things be high profile. What you can't do in any sport is allow your most visible players to take cheap shots constantly.
5: Constantly.
0: And yes, what do you call it? Yeah, exactly. It's not a punch.
4: It's not a punch.
0: It's like saying, you know, Albert Haynesworth kicked that guy in the head. No, he just stepped on his face. It's still bad.
4: You still
0: can't do it.
2: Unnecessary and flagrant.
0: And until you start to have suspensions, significant fines, whatever it might be, I don't know how you get those things called. Like, the message has to be sent. And weirdly, the message that's being sent right now seems to be, it's just like anybody else. Oh, we missed the call. You missed the fist in the neck?
4: Yeah, it's kind of hard to miss that call. It's hard to justify.
2: And it's one thing if the game just kept going on and Caitlin kept playing and they won or they lost, right? No, she left the game, a back injury, so now your most high-profile player is going to probably miss more games. And that is a major issue because now that's eyeballs away from your sport.
0: It's not saying, yeah, you have to put her in a glass bubble here and call everything. She doesn't need to get the full Wemby treatment or Shea or whoever it is at any given moment in the NBA. But what you're not going to see outside of Wemby trying to stuff Jalen Brunson's face into the floor is star players taking those cheap shots and nothing being called.
2: Unnecessary.
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21: Hey, we're getting there. It is Thursday. Hope it's a great Thursday for you, whatever you're doing, however you're doing it. This is The Blitz, 94.1 San Antonio Sports Star. I'm Joe Reinagle. That's Jason Minix, and we appreciate you hanging out with us on this Thursday afternoon.
1: Yeah, that we certainly do. Always appreciate it. The NBA draft in the rear view. We have a big World Cup game tonight. That doesn't mean a damn thing. It starts at 9 o'clock.
21: Somebody tell me why they call them Turkey A. I mean, somebody's got to know the answer to that. It's turkey, is it not?
1: Well,
21: and then they spell it goofy because it's not like the turkey you eat on Thanksgiving.
1: Well, the question, that's, I mean, honestly, I've been to Turkey. I don't know that I've ever been to Turkey A, right? Now, there's a lot of sailors out there, a lot of military members, but my friends that were there in the Air Force had a far different turkey experience than along the coastal areas. And you know, there's an old saying, only a sailor will believe in other sailor stories, because some things that happen in other parts of this world just don't seem real, right?
21: Yeah.
1: But that said,
2: What the hell is this turkey A? I'm with you. You soccer experts.
3: Yeah, somebody's going to
2: which
3: tell
2: we are
3: us
2: not.
3: That. No.
2: Might know the answer to that.
3: Turkey A. I just have been calling them turkey, and but watching the promotions for tonight's game, it's USA versus Turkey A, and I'm like, well, what the hell?
2: Well, you know, it's interesting because here, yes, and I say here, the United States, last week when I was in the Grand Cayman and my channel options were ESPN Caribbean, which I didn't know was a thing, and whatever we were getting from Canada, even how they referred it to the United States was a little different. So when I was here in Turkey A there, I just thought it was, I don't know, whatever. But now I'm hearing it from the people here.
3: Yeah, on Fox.
2: On Fox.
3: And they say Turkey A. So it's weird. You know, you say that. I'm in Mexico and watching TV and KSAT's on.
2: KSAT?
3: KSAT.
2: KSAT.
3: KSAT 12.
2: Really?
3: In Cancun or wherever the hell we were.
2: You were the one that were there.
3: Riviera Maya, whatever it's called.
2: Cancun-ish.
3: Yes.
2: Yes.
3: Yeah, KSAT. I was like, whoa, that's pretty cool. I guess.
2: Well, I mean.
3: Yeah, if you want to stare at Larry Ramirez's mug or, well, you know.
2: What an upgrade over Simmons and Spreester from back in the day.
3: Oh, my goodness.
2: Yeah, you know, that's great because there were some American channels available in the Grand Cayman, but from Miami.
3: Oh, wow. Okay.
2: But what was all right, interesting, all right, and a damn near riot at the hotel bar because the pregame for one of the games was on the Fox affiliate coming from Miami, but when the game started, that wasn't on that channel. They had it blocked out. So they had to find the poor bartender had to find another way to get it there. And some dude on his phone going, you know, I should be able to get this on my phone, but the VPN thing wasn't working down there. Like, they know. Disney and Hulu, yeah, and all those, they know.
3: They know. They absolutely know. I can't use my YouTube TV app in Mexico either. Can't do it.
2: Even with your thing that you're not supposed to have? The VPN thing? It hides the internet?
3: Well, even that. I tried that, and I couldn't get it. So, but it's weird, though, because I don't know if you experienced this, but when you're flying Southwest, which we did to Cancun, as soon as you get out of the United States, you don't get live TV anymore. Did you not experience that?
2: I wasn't watching live TV.
3: Oh, all right. Well, you don't get it. It goes away.
2: Well, that sucks.
3: Yeah, it does.
2: So what'd you do? Just start drinking?
3: Well, I was doing that anyway.
2: Did you just watch a movie?
3: I just got on Wi-Fi and watched YouTube stuff.
2: So you could get that?
3: I got that.
2: Okay.
3: Yeah, I can get that.
2: No, I was actually watching the Rich Eisen This Is Sports Center deal.
3: I heard that's pretty cool.
2: It was it was really good, but the Southwest Wi-Fi wasn't overly cooperative. So, you know, there was way too much spinning. So I saw some of the Greeny one and some of the one with Dan Patrick. I want to watch the Linda Cohn one. I mean, she's incredible. And then shortly after that, it's announced she's retiring.
3: All in a day. Yeah. Yeah, that was kind of sad, I guess. But, I mean, it happens. You know, we all get old, whether we like it or not. It happens. Father Time is undefeated.
2: Is it really?
3: He is, dude, man.
2: Father He's Time undefeated. Almost got me last night. Oh, yeah.
3: You're just a klutz, dude.
2: Dude. What are you looking at me like that for?
4: Did you almost fall over Daisy?
2: No. No, I honestly don't know how that dog never got my mom to fall, who doesn't have great balance anyway. But that dog's always by your feet. I'm surprised she hasn't killed me yet. But no, I was on a walk last night. And you know, there's a greenbelt area, and as I'm coming up towards the green belt, and about me, if you're watching on YouTube, me to Joe, maybe a little bit farther, but not that much farther. So I'm on my walk, and there's a rattlesnake in the street. Now, I'll say it was a big-ass rattlesnake. I you know, and I know it was a rattlesnake because you could see it, and then you could hear it because it was laughing at me after I damn near fell down because I see him, and I jump back and somehow step on a rock. There's not a whole lot of rocks in the road, but I landed on it, turned my ankle, damn near fell, did not fall, while keeping eye contact with this rattlesnake who's looking at me, and then I got the hell out of there. And my foot didn't really hurt till I got home and took my shoe off and cleaned my shorts.
3: There's audio of this.
2: That's the audio part that we can actually air.
0: Oh, gosh.
2: Oh, beep, beep, beep. Dude, it scared the crap out of me.
3: It would scare the crap out of me, too. And anybody else.
2: Any snake that's in the street, you kind of figure something's already wrong with it anyway. But again, there's that green belt, and you go over a little bridge, and there's like near the drainage area. So I don't know where he was coming from or where he was heading, and it's barely daylight, so I guess going out for dinner, and I'm just glad I'm here. Yeah. I'd much rather have a turned ankle than a snake bite. I can tell you that.
3: Oh, that's hilarious. Well, you don't look like you don't have a little hitch in your giddy up today. Doesn't look like it anyway.
2: A little bit?
3: Well, no, it maybe. Doesn't. I don't know. I don't know.
4: Could have had to call Joe to suck the poison out.
3: Yeah, dude, he'd have been screwed. He'd have died right there. I'd have said a prayer over you.
2: I think Joe would have been the last person I would have called.
3: That's wise. Extremely.
2: I mean, seriously. But if you're out doing stuff at night, snakes are out. I mean, we've had all kinds of wildlife. Had a tarantula at the house the other day when I got home. Pledge left a friend there.
3: Damn.
2: And had a possum in the backyard the other night. My fearless watchdog, I guess, noticed through the window something was in the backyard, started barking, opened the door, and she's running at it, and it didn't move. And then she started barking while backing up. Like, she realized there was no chase. She realized, all right, this is a bad idea. Yes. Let me. You were all brave when you thought it might run. It didn't run.
3: Well, that's exactly what she thought it was going to do, and when it doesn't run, it's like roar.
2: Well, yeah,
3: roar, boy.
2: Or she got close and realized how ugly that thing is. But a possum just sits there. The squirrels at least will sort of run on the fence. Although I think the squirrels realize my dog has the most embarrassing bark anyway. They just look at her and laugh.
3: Now, those squirrels are fearless.
2: Yeah.
3: And they don't like me anyway because I think I killed their leader. But
2: you killed the king squirrel?
3: Well, I don't know, apparently. And since I ran over that damn squirrel, birds have been attacking me. They've been crapping on my car.
2: Uh-huh.
3: You just get animals, squirrels on the fence there, and they don't run away. They like look at you like, man, just turn around, buddy. I'm going to bite your head.
2: Mm-hmm.
3: I mean, it's just, I think they're out to get me.
2: Oh, they are out to get you. But that's one of the things, along our fence, we have those motion detector lights. So you realize if your dog's in the living room or sitting right next to you in the chair, because that's what she does, and you see one of the lights come on, there's something in your backyard that doesn't belong back there, whether it be a possum or a squirrel or a raccoon or a skunk or whatever. So having the motion lights are nice, but then you realize, well, there's something back there.
3: Well, I'd rather know that.
2: You'd rather know that there's something back there?
3: Yes, than have something sneak up on me.
2: Well, it's not going to sneak up on you. You're going to sneak up on them.
3: Well, I'm just saying. So I've got those things, too. But a lot of times the trees, if the wind's blowing real hard, will set those things off and it scare the crap out of you. In the living room watching TV and the light comes on, the dog's sitting right

0: there.
1: And you realize the boogeyman is back there.
0: Exactly. Who the hell is that? Oh, my goodness.
1: Uh-huh.
0: My goodness. Lots to talk about today, obviously, and it's already started on our San Antonio Sports Star YouTube page. Old number two. Reports out that, he might be open to San Antonio or Toronto.
1: Well, he won't have number two if he comes here. That belongs to Dylan Harper.
0: Well, it does, and he ain't coming here. I think I would boycott and get like-minded friends to write picket signs. Stay the hell away from here.
1: Right. Serious question.
0: Uh-huh.
1: Poll question, would you want him back?
0: Yeah.
1: Yes or hell effing no? Which right now is at 57 to 43 with 54 votes.
0: Wow.
1: Right?
0: Yeah.
1: And that's why I do ask this question in all sincerity. You take the emotion out of it.
0: Uh-huh.
1: The season that Kawhi Leonard just had.
0: Okay.
1: If he were to somehow end up back in San Antonio and put that jersey on again, would you support him?
0: No.
1: Again, take the emotion out.
0: No.
1: I'm just curious. I mean, Pop telling us that's not who we are, knock it off. Was he laying the groundwork for the return? I'm just, you know, players, we root for Laundrie, what he did to that organization, but if he comes home and he put that jersey on again and leads us to a championship or as part of a championship, I don't know that he would lead us there.
0: There you go. There's a problem right there.
1: But, well, I mean, Wemby is the leader of this team. But I'm saying if he were to actually sign here, would it be kind of like, I
0: would boo his ass. I don't care what uniform he's wearing.
1: Yeah?
0: Yeah. Every time he
2: talks. That's not who we are. Knock off the booing.
0: Boo.
1: I guess the question is, can you forgive and move on?
0: No.
1: Can you accept that, all right, the organization has done this, they obviously have, and it's all about the team? Or is your feelings towards that dude so, like take whatever some chick has done to you or you've done to some chick and that scorn, that hate, that you just will never, ever, ever let go? Because that's kind of how I am. I read these articles and I get angry, but then I try to take off the biases and go, okay, from a basketball standpoint, how does he fit on this team?
0: He doesn't.
1: And would that be right for this San Antonio team?
0: He doesn't. Where does he fit?
1: 210-656-ESPN, 656-3776.
0: Look, Minix, you were there as well. We were right in the middle of the Kawhi disaster.
1: Mm-hmm.
0: And it's going to be very difficult for me or anybody. I think if you ask Greg Simmons or Don Harris or Chuck McKittinick, they tell you the same thing. And we just saw too much and heard too much about what this clown did to this organization. And it's just, I just don't know that I could ever get that out of my head. You know, a lot of people have, because I've already had a lot of Twitter debates today with several people. Saying how childish I am for holding a grudge this long. Some dude even said, you know what, it's 2026. And I went, well, I said, thank you. I didn't know that. That's awesome. Like, that's supposed to mean something?
1: You learn something every day?
0: I guess.
1: I mean, look, you know, would you take Kawhi if he made sure his uncle stayed in California and never came back to Texas?
0: Look, his wife, and maybe he's divorced now. I don't know what his love life is. She hated San Antonio.
1: She did.
0: That's the reason he threw such a fit. I mean, that was a big part of it.
1: A big part of it.
0: So she
1: and
0: hated
1: the uncle.
0: She hated San Antonio.
1: Can
0: did
1: she
0: not
1: stay
0: want to have
1: in
0: anything
1: LA?
0: To do with this. Dude, I don't know. I'm shocked, quite frankly, that he would even mention Toronto. Now, according to the...
1: Yeah, that's the more likely.
0: To reports, those are the only two teams he would sign an extension with. So do you want to get saddled with Kawhi making, I don't know, whatever he's going to make, $50 million a year? Can the Spurs afford to do that?
1: As long as he plants plenty of trees in our
0: that's
1: areas.
0: That's the other thing. The dude's under investigation. Holy cow, let's talk about it. This is the Blitz on 94.1. San Antonio Sports Star. 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
0: Ella Langley, right there.
1: Is that Ella?
0: That's Ella.
1: That's your new thing, huh?
0: She's very good and shiny to boot.
1: So you got an Ella and a Laney, right? Well, isn't it Laney Wilson?
0: It's Ella Langley.
1: Yeah.
0: Yeah.
1: But you got a Laney Wilson.
0: Yeah.
1: Who was doing a deal the other day at Tight End University, and Taylor Swift jumped on
0: stage. How about that? Pretty cool.
1: Wasn't that Laney that was doing that? I think.
0: I don't know.
1: Yeah, it's country. It's all country.
0: Ella Langley, though, is up and comer. Couple of hits. I think she's like new artist of the year or whatever that is.
1: All right. That's the new artist.
0: Well, she's easy to look at too.
1: All right.
0: Just saying.
1: Hey, quick update. I see this from the Express News. Gracie the Giraffe, from Ella the Laney to Gracie.
0: Yes.
1: Still missing.
0: Still missing.
1: There are some apparent reports that she's been found. The ranch owner said that's not true. But she has become an internet star. Gracie.
0: Absolutely.
1: Yeah.
0: A meme, if you will.
1: Can somebody make a deal with Gracie sitting between me and Joe here doing the show? Just grab an image off of the YouTube page?
0: That'd be pretty cool.
1: And add the giraffe?
0: That'd be awesome.
1: I can't do that, but somebody out there can do that.
0: I know they can do that.
1: Well, far better than sending me pictures of your tarantulas. I don't want to see those. But apparently they're, like Michael sent one that he found in his rose bush. He pooped himself a little as well. They're scary. And quit telling me don't kill it. They're good for you. I don't care. If they're at my house, they're dead.
0: They're good for you?
1: Well, they're good for the yard. They're not going to hurt you. Leave it alone. The hell with that. Nope. I don't care if it's a good snake. I don't care. If it's at my house, it's a dead snake.
0: Yeah.
1: Because the only good snake in my mind is a dead one.
0: Especially rattlesnakes.
1: Man. Oh, especially. We'll see those. I guess there are some garden snakes and some other ones that.
0: There are.
1: Yeah, well, but.
0: Rat snakes and stuff.
1: I don't want them at my house. Now, and it's been a while since I've seen a snake in my yard. So they've clearly gotten the message. But if I see a snake, I will slowly walk and get the shovel and slowly walk back. And if you're still there, you're going to die. You've got plenty of time to get away.
0: Yeah, just get the hell out of here. Oh, man. I wish I could.
3: Whoa.
0: I wish there, hey. Wish there was video of that little incident last night. That'd be funny as hell.
1: It probably wouldn't be.
0: It would be hilarious.
1: It would not be funny. You know, if you would actually go for a walk, sir, and you saw a snake in the road, a rattlesnake at that, I know what your reaction would be, too.
0: Well, just like what I just mentioned, yes. Yeah. But since it didn't happen to me, I can make fun of you.
1: You can.
0: Yes.
13: Quit being a wussy!
1: And you guys can all make fun of me as a public service to all of you. Be careful on your walks. Snakes are out.
0: Be careful on your walks. That's hilarious.
1: It's not.
0: What did you watch the draft last night?
1: Very little.
0: I'm kind of the same way.
1: Very little.
0: Apparently, the two cats that they drafted, good college players. How that translates to the NBA will remains to be seen. Jacoby Gillespie and Malik Brown. Now, Malik Brown is a defensive, phenom, I guess. He's a defensive player of the year in the ACC and pretty good defensive guy. So Spurs going for defense there. If he decides or if they decide that he's going to make that roster or play in Austin.
1: Well, again, I mean, second round guy. You read about him. The highlights look incredible. And again, yeah, I've watched enough Duke. You know who the guy is. But why did he slip to the second round?
0: Yeah.
1: But the guard, enjoy Austin, man. But again, a great shooter.
0: Uh-huh.
1: But we'll see. But you could tell three of the four drafted guys, big, defensive-minded Wemby protectors.
0: Absolutely. Because that was obviously a weakness for this team, and it showed itself in the NBA Finals. and they had to do something. So I applaud the Spurs for doing that, for going out and getting some beef, because that's what they needed, and some defense.
1: The idea, my daughter sent me a text, because she's very up on what the Spurs are doing.
0: All right.
1: That's a joke.
0: Uh-huh.
1: Someone on TikTok said the Spurs are building a team full of Space Jam monsters. And I was like, huh? She was like, well, yeah, you've got the alien. You've got a dude that could be the Predator. You've got all these guys. And I'm like, oh, yeah, the guy with all the hair, man.
0: Yeah,
1: I could see, all right, let's go from there. And you look at all these big defensive guys, and you see all their highlight reels. They're swatting the ball into the 15th row.
0: They are.
1: And that's what this team needs. Rebounding machines, defensive-minded guys, all with a body type that is far different than Victor, and they're going to be able to protect them. Brian Wright knew exactly what he needed to go and get after watching Vic play this entire season.
0: He did, and I don't think they're done just yet, certainly. I think, you know, free agency period starts on June 30th. Whether they go that route or there's some trades to be made or whatever the case may be, but I think they're not done adding to this team. Because obviously when you look at Quaintance, he's probably not going to be much help this year. He's more of a long-term project. He could be, certainly, or even if he's a no-show between now and December and January. And if he can come back then, that would be... that would be a plus. But I think they've done enough to help, but I think there's some more to be done.
1: Well, and that's it. And again, I don't know if patience is the right word, because none of us have that.
0: Not anymore, no.
1: But the patience that you're going to have with Jaden, but you do wonder, I mean, because he tore his ACL so long ago. And he said the other day there's a another surgery, a little meniscus cleanup that he has to have.
0: Mm-hmm.
1: You know, it's June. Do we think the guy could be ready in October, September? And I don't want to say does he need to be, because he does need to be, but I don't expect him at all in Las Vegas. Although I wouldn't mind, depending on how the knee is, just to get him some run against what we're going to see in the summer league, if he's able to do that. I mean, that's my biggest concern, is he had the ACL surgery the ACL injury at Arizona State, transferred to Kentucky, and only was able to play a couple of games, knee still bad, and they had to shut him down. And if it's still sore after all this time, it is kind of one of those crazy things. Did we get a Gracie picture?
0: We did. Apparently, yes, from that's pretty cool, actually. Little Gracie right here.
1: There's a squirrel.
0: Sorry, I saw that and had to mention it. Look, again, I think they're going to do some stuff. They have to. They'll tweak, because look, they're losing a bunch. They're several guys. Then you got to decide what you're going to do with Barnes. What are you going to do with Champagne? Do you give him a bag? I mean, has he earned it? Do you give him that, or do you let him walk? Yeah, all of that remains to be seen, and I think it just depends on the plans that they have put in place. And so, obviously, Brian Wright has he's on a mission, and, well, the draft showed that.
1: Yeah, I mean, all of that, again, for Jaden, at least as we sit right now with what little information we have about him, and we know how open the Spurs are, so I expect to have a lot more information soon. in about 2 hours during the introductory press conference. No, we're not going to know anything. And so, like, that's why I was a little down on the pick when they did it, because there were other guys available that I felt could have had an immediate impact this year. They made it to the NBA Finals. Their expectation now is championship or bust. And so they lost in the NBA Finals. You take a step forward next year, that's win the damn thing.
0: That's right.
1: Does Jaden, your first pick in the first round, help you do that? I don't see how as we look right now. Now, I love the trade for Reed. And what they did last night in the second round, who knows? But can they take the next step? Because that is the expectation. And then, of course, all the crap that our friend Bobby Marks started. You know, there's a certain guy that seems that he's, if he has to leave L.A., and he doesn't want to, but if he has to leave L.A., he would love to go to one of his former teams.
3: Yeah, he's extension eligible. He's got 2 years left. I mean, I think there's a lot of playoff teams keeping an eye on what happens with Kawhi Leonard.
13: Say more. What playoff teams?
14: Detroit. Detroit is a team.
13: This looks like a Bob is not ready to say.
3: Maybe his former teams.
13: Hmm. Interesting.
1: All right, you're being coy. You know, out here with Detroit. He didn't want to go to Detroit.
0: What?
1: His former teams. Now, apparently, Toronto wants him back, and he's open to going back to Siberia.
0: Mm-hmm. That baffles me, because if you'll remember, Greg Popovich sent him to Toronto to get him as far away from Los Angeles as possible.
1: Yeah.
0: Because that's where Kawhi and his common-law wife.
1: And family. Well, I mean, that's where he's from, though.
0: Well, sure.
1: That's where he's from. He wanted to go home. Now, it's Windhorst that said Detroit. Bobby Marks said one of his former teams. It does appear by all the reporting today, and Jake Fisher has been all over it

0: is now at the stage of his career where he is a ring chaser, then San Antonio is a great destination for any of those veteran guys that are chasing a ring.
1: Well, what I would be interested to see, and I would huddle up with Tim Duncan and Monta Ginobili and see how they feel about having Kawhi Leonard back here.
0: And throw in Tony Parker, would
1: well,
0: you?
1: Well, Tony Parker yeah. hated him. I mean, there's no question about that. So I'd like to know what those guys, and since both of those guys are at the practice site a lot, I'd like to know what they think about Kawhi Leonard coming back.
0: And what do you guys think?
1: Yeah.
0: 210-656-ESPN, 656-3776. Man, you're on the Blitz. What's up, dude?
2: Hey, guys. How you doing?
1: Good.
2: So, if anything, the thing about Kawhi, I've seen the rumors. I thought it was all clickbait. But if anything, just my take on it, here, I'm with Joe. I would still boo him. I wouldn't want him back. And the main thing for me that I can't get over is all those antics, everything that happened behind the scenes that you guys are even talking about that we don't even know about, all the whole story. But he cost Manu those last few years his last legit shot at a ring.
1: That's
2: at
1: true.
2: At ring number five. I'm sorry. Yeah, ring number five for Manu.
0: Yep.
2: So I can never forgive him for that. I'll hang up and listen to you guys. Thanks.
1: Appreciate it. And I think a lot of Spurs fans are going to feel that way. Obviously, there are a lot of Spurs fans that maybe weren't Spurs fans or too young back in those days, 2014 when all this, or 2015, I guess, when all this happened. And Kawhi, well, literally faked an injury and blamed it on the Spurs doctors. And there's so much that goes into this that we'd need another show just to explain it all. And people wonder why I hold a grudge or Man M holds a grudge or anybody else that knows the situation holds a grudge. And it's because of that. You guys claim to be Spurs fans, and this guy tried to destroy this basketball team.
0: I mean,
1: and you want him back here?
0: He did so many things. And what's crazy is you hear a lot of stories from various people. A lot of times, I mean, people don't, I mean, they're Spurs. They're not going to talk about it publicly. Danny Green probably has done the most on his podcast and shedding some light, but he was also teammates with them in Toronto and all that other stuff. And for the record, I mean, we got a ring because of Kawhi Leonard.
1: Yeah.
0: We lost a ring also, but he was there and, you know, we were up on Golden State when Zsa took out his ankle. There was another one there. He is a hell of a basketball player. And that's where I'm sitting today. And I want nothing to do with that guy coming back here as a Spurs fan, as a basketball guy. And if this is what the Spurs front office needs to be doing, if you added him in his salary and all the baggage that comes with him, is that the difference between winning a championship or not? Does he coming back make this team that much better? Now, the year he had last year, the answer is yes. But how many years have we seen Kawhi Leonard have years like he had last year? And how many years has he not been 100% and he won't go out there? Is he worth the headache? Some of the crap that I've heard from L.A., you know, his little private warm-up room. Now, for the record, I have no idea if other guys do that. But the diva-ness that comes with him, let alone the investigation. I mean, Pablo Torre needs to investigate whether or not where's all that stuff. And I want nothing to do with them. But from a basketball standpoint, if the Spurs made the move, how much would that change your opinion? Because now he'd be back with us wearing our jersey and on our team, and we root for laundry. If the Spurs were to bring him back, would that help you get over your grudge?
1: Are you asking me?
0: Yeah.
1: No. Absolutely not. No, I don't want Kawhi Leonard anywhere near San Antonio. And look, everybody's sitting there telling, well, if it means winning a championship, if it's this. The Spurs were in the NBA Finals.
0: Yeah.
1: Kawhi Leonard was nowhere to be found. Kawhi Leonard hasn't done anything with the LA Clippers.
0: No.
1: Am I right? I haven't seen any championships with the Clippers. Not one. So I'm not just because Kawhi comes back automatically, the Spurs are now, that's the missing link. That's the piece of the puzzle. That's it. I'm not sure that it is. And there are other guys out there, believe it or not, that play defense and are pretty good players too. And Kawhi's used to being the guy. Is he going to come here and want to be the guy? When clearly he won't be. That

0: belongs to some guy named Victor Wembanyama.
1: Mm-hmm.
0: So there's all kinds of stuff here. Look, I don't think this is going to happen. I think this might be a little bit of clickbait on this, but I just don't see, I can't imagine anybody that was associated with the Spurs back in those days that would sign off on Kawhi Leonard coming back here to San Antonio.
2: I'm with you. And to your point, and I think you and I both know Bobby Marks well enough. He's not a clickbait guy.
0: No.
2: And that's why I'm like, holy crap. Right? I mean, because there are some clickbait guys out there.
0: Sure.
2: Bobby Marks ain't one of them. Now, granted, all indications are it's more likely Toronto than San Antonio. But just the thought of him coming back is kind of how I feel about that rattlesnake I saw on the street last night.
0: Exactly.
2: I want nothing to do with that. I want nothing to do with that.
0: No, you don't. No, you do not. And we'll talk more about this. And if you've got thoughts on it, either way, whatever your feeling is. And I'm seeing a debate on our San Antonio Sports Star YouTube page, and I love it. You want to call in and voice your opinion for or against Kawhi Leonard coming back to San Antonio? We'd love to hear from you. 656-3776, 656-ESPN. This is The Blitz on 94.1 San Antonio Sports Star. I've got great...
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0: everyone. Hoping your Thursday's going good. We are almost to the weekend. It is just right there. I can see it. It's right over there. Getting really close. This is the Blitz on 94.1 San Antonio Sports Star. I'm Joe Reinagle. He's Jason Minix, and we're discussing Spurs and some old dude named number two.
1: Would you want him back? That's our poll question on YouTube. 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You can click through there if you're on YouTube. Search out San Antonio Sports Star. Would you want Kawhi back in San Antonio? Yes or hell effing no?
0: It's close.
1: 53-47. Now, I don't like the guy. I don't want anything to do with him. As a Spurs fan, as a talk show host, as a basketball analyst, I'm open for discussion. For you that are voting yes, you would want him back. Why? 210-656-ESPN, 656-3776. We can have a friendly conversation, even if we disagree.
0: Because that's what we do here.
1: Well, and again, it's not one of those I'm right, you're wrong conversations. You know, it's not political, right? Because there are some basketball reasons where I could say, yeah. I mean, if he were any other player, we would want to go get him. But because of his history and his baggage. Now, granted, you know what you're getting into. You know, any of you that, you know, had that crazy ex and for whatever reason he got back with her, I mean, you knew what the pluses and negatives were, and the pluses obviously outweighed the negatives. But you knew what kind of crap you were going to be dealing with. I've often wondered about friends that have reconnected, especially when things were so bad. Why do you think it's going to be better the second time? But at least at this point, as I say it that way, Joe, why would it be better the second time? Because you know it's short term. You know, at his age, we know this isn't a long term marriage. This is a short term. How many titles can you go get us? And I told him a ring chaser earlier, and somebody on our YouTube comments said he's got two rings. He's not chasing a ring. BS. They're all chasing more rings. The more rings, the better.
0: Sure.
1: And veteran player. This isn't like Chris Paul, who is looking for his only one. I mean, you don't have to not have a ring to be a ring chaser. At the end of the year, or at the end of your career, all these guys want more championships to add to their resume. So, yes, you can still be labeled chasing a ring, even if you already have one.
0: No, that's absolutely true. And why else play? I mean, you're not just playing to play.
1: Money.
0: Well, Kawhi's made plenty of money. Whether it's legal or not, that remains to be seen. He has a little investigation going on about tree planting stuff. And there's that, too. There's a lot of baggage with this guy. I mean, there really is a lot of baggage with him. That's why I don't think there's anything to this. And this is not a knock against Bobby Marks. Bobby Marks obviously heard something from somebody that he trusts about San Antonio and Toronto. I think Toronto has been open and public about the fact that they wouldn't mind having Kawhi back. But I have not heard that from San Antonio, which is not a surprise because, well, you don't hear things from San Antonio. So, but I can't imagine that that's the case. I just can't imagine that anybody that's in that organization, R.C. Buford, even Pop, and Pop wanting the fans to not boo is one thing. Bringing that guy back into the locker room is another thing. They're two different things. And so, I don't know. Haven't talked to Pop about it. Haven't talked to R.C. Buford about it or anybody else within that organization. But it would be hard for me to believe that they would sign off on bringing him back here.
1: The only part that makes me go, man, this is possible, is the way fans reacted when he would play here. And Greg Popovich grabbing a microphone and scolding Spurs fans.
2: That's not who we are. Knock off the boom.
1: That is who we are. And that's how we feel about that guy and what he did to the organization. And I remember saying in that moment, right after, when we were reacting to Pop making those comments, is he laying the groundwork for a return? Can Greg Popovich be over it? You know, Pop, who always said, get over yourself, was, you know, when Pop running the kind of organization that he's always run, but also the way the fatherly figure type to so many, even though Kawhi was what he was and what he did to this organization, was, you know, Pop putting his arm around him saying, it's okay, you got a safe place here. And Pop obviously scolding everybody, I'll take care of those guys, you just come here and do work. And we talked about that then. Why would Pop react that way and scold Spurs fans knowing how they felt about that guy? I mean, because I look at that guy and Yolanda Salvador, they're the same, right? I mean, there are some people in this town that just aren't welcome. And nobody would say that about Yolanda, yet Greg Popovich said that about Kawhi Leonard.
0: Well, he did. And again, I think you can read into it, and I haven't had a conversation with Pop about what he meant or why or what his reasonings were, but I think he just didn't want fans booing one player, no matter who it was. I just don't think – I think, to me, that was more of what that was. I don't think he's laying the groundwork for anything. But, yeah, it remains to be seen. And if the Spurs decide that's what they think they need, I just think there's so many things that are wrong with it. And I'm just not sure where he would fit in and how he would fit in. And not to mention the money he would make. I saw a comment on our San Antonio Sports Star YouTube page. Get him at a discount. Well, why would he do that?
1: You're not getting him at a discount.
0: You're not going to get him at a discount. I mean, he's still, what, I think he's 32, 33 years old, whatever he is. He's not coming for a discount. I mean, he doesn't have to. And so there's just so many things that don't make sense about him coming to San Antonio that I would be shocked, not to mention the fact that what we talked about before the break, this is Wimby's team, and Kawhi has been used to it being Kawhi's team, and I'm just not sure that how would that mesh? That remains to be seen.
1: What's the old saying, fool me once?
0: Yep. Shame on you. Fool me twice, shame on me.
1: Hey, Tony, you're on the Blitz. What's up, man?
3: Hey, thanks for taking my call, guys. I wanted to weigh in on the topic. I'll tell you what, this isn't going to work. We don't need that guy back in town because he'll poison the nucleus of what we got going on. You know, we have such a great team now. We're growing. Number two will just ruin that for us. You know, so I highly, highly doubt that he would come back this way. But we don't need him here anyway, in my opinion.
0: I totally agree with you. There are other – look, I don't think we need another superstar player here.
1: Jaylen Brown?
0: No.
1: You would say no to Jaylen Brown?
0: Well, I didn't know if I would say no to Jaylen Brown, but I'm not sure, again, for the same reasons with Kawhi. Jaylen Brown is the man. He thinks he's the man. You got to have people – I just think they need role players here. Now, I think you've got a great nucleus here. They've got a great foundation. Mm-hmm. And the Spurs, historically – that's what they did throughout their championship runs. They had their big three, and they just added pieces as they felt necessary. There were no big stars, certainly when they were stars. Robert Ory, you could say, maybe, but he was kind of on the end of his career at that time. And so I just think adding pieces to this foundation is the better way to do it, instead of bringing in some superstar player. They could disrupt everything. Maybe they don't, but they certainly could by wanting to take control of this team.
1: You know, the other part of that, too, is you say it that way, and you're right, except for Brown or Kawhi would be an upgrade over what they have. And you know what they're going to bring to the table on the basketball court. Off the court is the bigger concern. And they know their guys better than we do. The Spurs front office, if they think that guys like Wemby and Steph Castle and a Dylan Harper are strong enough already mentally to be able to handle somebody else coming in with whatever stuff that they bring in, and you're not worried about any kind of negative influence, right? That would be probably my bigger concern, is are they already set in their ways habit-wise enough not to have the negative influence? Because that's one of the great things about having a guy like Vic leading the way. And you heard somebody like Dylan Harper talk about learning and watching how hard Victor works and knowing that's what it takes. You know, and you hear different guys, especially now with all these different podcasts and all these NBA guys getting all their friends on, and they talk about what it was like at this organization versus that organization. And when you see the greats, whether you're talking about a Tim Duncan or a Kobe Bryant or, you know, those guys that just are always competing and always working, and then it becomes a competition within the team on who's going to be at the locker room first working out, who's at the gym first at 5 a.m. versus 5:15, and, you know, that sets the tone versus the guys that aren't putting in the extra work by their superstar players. If the front office thinks their core is strong enough already not to let any of the negative influence affect them, then you're probably a little bit more open to bringing somebody like that in. But it's so personality driven. You know, we don't know anything really about these four draft picks that the Spurs just made, except for what you read about them all is their character. You know, one's a chess player, likes, what is it called, anime, whatever that kind of stuff is.
0: Yeah.
1: You know, we had Dan Hurley on yesterday, the coach from UConn, who was fantastic, talking about Reed, who doesn't drink, doesn't smoke, doesn't go out and party, takes care of his body, is always in the gym working. You know, it's like everything you hear about him, you go, man, they're not doing 1920 right. Right? I mean, you know, poor kid. I mean, go out and have some fun because they're so dedicated to their craft. Wemby goes to bed at 9 o'clock.
0: Yes, he does.
1: Turns off his phone. And like, who does that? Right? So I do think there is something about the personality-wise that this Spurs front office is still doing. And, you know, I know Pop is still a part of the organization, but Brian Wright and Mitch Johnson seem to be carrying on the same type of hiring process, if you will, of what they're looking for to bring into the room.
0: Yeah, that matters. That all of that matters. And keep in mind, Kawhi's not a free agent, by the way. So if you want Kawhi, you got to trade for him. And that means that some of the guys that are on the roster now would not be on the roster then. So all of those things you've got to take into consideration. I know there's nobody out there, or very few of you, that would shed a tear if De'Aaron Fox was shipped off to the Clippers. I know that. But there would probably have to be others involved, too. I just don't think it's a good fit. And there's other guys out there. And we'll see what happens.
1: Back to the phones. Hey, Doc, you're on the Blitz. What's going on, man?
4: Hey, I just wanted to say that bringing Kawhi back on the court, just play-wise, would be great. But what he'll do to that locker room and those young guys, I think he would poison some of those minds. And we have to let go of some of our core guys like Vassell and probably Fox and Keldon would probably have to be shipped out. That's first. And, you know, some of the guys they brought in on the draft, they look like they're a long-term project, but they're going to be a part of what they're doing here. The last thing I want to talk about is, what the heck is the WNBA doing? They're beating up their best superstar, and they're just allowing it to happen. That's first.
1: Well, that girl got suspended again.
0: Yeah, one game.
1: One game. Flagrant two. One game.
4: Yeah. Right. The other thing is that the WNBA, they have to lower the rim. That's the best part of basketball. It's like watching a great high school tournament where nobody can dunk. I mean, they got to lower the rim. That's just my take. All right, guys. Thank you all so much for taking my call.
0: I appreciate
1: the topic we heard on, but go ahead.
0: That's okay. That's all right. Yeah,
1: Will. You know, that's been the knock on the WNBA since it started. You know, nobody wants below the rim basketball,
0: right.
1: But they're not going to lower the rim.
0: I don't think they're going to do that either. We get into to what happened with Caitlin Clark yesterday. And we had some thoughts on it, we'll talk about that at some point in time.
1: Sure.
0: Maybe 6:30.
1: Yep. Yeah, 6:30 is perfect.
0: We'll do that. We're talking Spurs basketball. We're talking free agents. We're talking Kawhi Leonard. Why, I don't know, but we are. For some reason, I just have no clue. When we come back, we're going to talk about hospital workers who get hungry.
1: Mm-mm.
0: And apparently the cafeteria is not good enough.
1: Mm-mm.
0: We'll let you know what we're talking about. We continue here on the Blitz on 94.1 San Antonio Sports Star.
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0: There was a pretty big trade made in the NBA today. The Charlotte Hornets have sent all-star guard LaMelo Ball to the Minnesota Timberwolves for Naz Reid, 4 draft picks, including a 2033 unprotected first and 3 first-round pick swaps. World Cup, the United States, they've already wrapped up Group D to advance to the round of 32. They close out Group D play tonight as they take on Turkey A. Kickoff set for 9 o'clock tonight.
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0: We're doing it on a Thursday. Hope everybody's having a great one, whatever you're doing, however you're doing it. Thanks for hanging out with us here on The Blitz, 94.1 San Antonio Sports Star. My name is Joe Reinagle. That young man over there is Jason Minix. We're having a great Thursday.
1: Why do you sound Canadian all of a sudden?
0: Turkey A?
1: Well, it's the way you said it.
0: Is Turkey part of Canada? Hey.
1: Well, I mean, you were the guy that thought that Puerto Rico was off the coast of New York.
0: That's as good as any. I have no idea why. So, I guess, now, according to Pledge, he wrote something up there at the beginning of the
1: show. Somebody called Pledge.
0: Is that what
1: Pledge
0: it was?
1: Pledge didn't know that.
0: Turkey A is how it's always pronounced. And if you'll notice, they don't spell it turkey like...
1: Gobble, like what?
0: Like gobble, gobble.
1: Jesus. So yeah, don't do that again, but do that again.
0: So they spell it differently, and it's pronounced Turkey A. I don't, and I'm sure, is there some kind of accent to that that maybe makes it sound a little bit better?
1: Turkey A?
0: Well, yeah.
1: It sounds Canadian.
0: It does. So that's what
1: I'm like Canadian bacon.
0: So I'm wondering, I mean, there's no Middle Eastern dialect there. There's got to be something, right? Somebody knows. If somebody knows, would you please let us know?
1: Do we have any Turkish listeners?
0: If we do, that's great. If we
1: I would like to hear from them.
0: Well, I would love to.
1: I want to know why military types that have spent time in Turkey A?
0: Turkey A. Did you ever call it Turkey A?
1: No, it was Turkey. Going to Turkey.
0: Yes.
1: I mean, I might have written home, like I'm in Turkey and misspelled it, but...
0: I have never, I mean, in all the years I've been alive, heard Turkey described as Turkey A.
1: Are you going to change your Thanksgiving menu now?
0: No, I'm not. I'm just saying. I've never heard it described that. Turkey A. And when, you know, I guess it was Monday that we had something on Turkey A. And Pledge spelled it like that. I'm going, what the hell is this? So I just went back to Turkey, thinking, I don't know, was that a mis? You know,
1: you thought Pledge just dropped something on the keyboard?
0: I thought he did.
1: Uh huh.
0: And then I'm watching the promo. I don't know if it was last night or the night before, even the announcers say Turkey A.
20: I was trying to phonetically do it for you.
0: I don't get it. It looks like Turkey E. Kanye.
1: Yay.
0: Turkey A.
1: Yay. Concert's still happening next week, by the way.
0: I'm just saying. That's what it sounds like. Turkey A.
1: Turkey A?
0: Yeah.
20: A.
0: Ain't she? Ain't Shane. She's a gold digger.
20: Our poll's getting close.
0: I digress.
1: Let's do the headline blitz.
21: This is Jason and Joe's Headline Blitz. 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Two guys, two opinions, never enough time.
1: You know, there's all kinds of stuff that feels like it's out of a movie script, right?
0: Yes.
1: Like this Terry and Arnold arrest.
0: That's crazy.
1: With the Detroit Lions. You read that, it feels like it's one of those bad cop movies, right? Dumb. And then, you know, when you're flipping around and, all right, so that was the movie on TNT. And then so over on TBS, they've got a Hannibal Lecter type movie. Like this hospital worker. Where's he from? Hungary? Yes.
0: I see what you did there.
1: Did you read the article? You read the article?
0: No, apparently not.
1: You didn't read the article?
0: No. What are somebody eating somebody?
1: Yes.
0: From Hungary?
1: Yes.
0: You get that's got to be BS.
1: What do you mean it's got to be BS?
0: A cannibal from Hungary.
1: A Hungarian hospital worker put human remains on his menu. Authorities in Budapest arrested a 30-year-old man after getting a tip that he was stashing human body parts. He worked at a hospital. Investigators then searched his apartment and found a gruesome collection that included skulls, a human hand,
0: oh my God,
1: a full lower leg, and even a reconstructed face made from human skin. But most stomach-churning allegation came during questioning. Police say the man admitted he was fascinated by human body parts and confessed to preparing meals from some of the remains and ate them. They also recovered bones packed inside a suitcase and a heart that was in a jar, although they can't determine yet if the heart was actually human or an animal. He would have friends over and serve them. And he would steal from the hospital, but also he would dig up abandoned or graves from abandoned cemeteries. I don't know what he was doing with that unless he was using the marrow or whatever, but...
0: Well, I mean, if it was still, well, yeah, I don't know, because... Yeah,
1: he's held on suspicion of illegally using human remains because there must be a legal way. Additional charges could be filed once forensic experts determine exactly where all the body parts came from.
0: That is a bizarre story. I mean, really bizarre.
1: This is on TMZ, so you know it's accurate.
0: Well, sure. No, I did see that, but that's just bizarre.
1: It's, I mean...
0: You never know.
1: Ryan Eagle won't eat deer meat.
0: Well, see, here's the first thing. I go over to this dude's house. He's not going to tell me, hey, it's Dorothy down the street. She was in the hospital the other day, and she didn't make it.
1: Now, I know you. Was Dorothy shiny?
0: Well, I don't know. I go, wow, I always wonder what happened to Dorothy. God, I'm sorry. Mm-hmm. This leg is delicious.
1: Glad you said leg.
0: Holy cow. Nope. Do humans taste like chicken?
20: Just the breast meat.
0: Yeah.
1: Or thigh.
0: But see, you got to worry about the breast meat.
1: How are Dorothy's toes?
0: You got to worry about the breast meat. Are they fake or real?
1: Depends on how chewy. Toes.
0: It'd be biting into a...
1: Stop.
0: A fake boob. It's... That's a difficult decision, Pledge. But yeah, I think I'd go with the gizzards. Pledge is asking me if I'd rather eat at that dude's house or Minix's gizzards.
1: Not Minix's gizzards. That just first.
20: You have gizzards?
0: Dude, this is a crazy. That's a nutty maybe. Story.
1: It's a what?
0: A nutty story.
1: Oh
0: my gosh.
1: You know, I could see this Hungarian guy serving food and Reinagle just looking over, staring like, I want some of that. Like that poor dog at the Marlins game. You know, they had their bring your dog to the ballpark. And there's some couple that's feeding a hot dog, a full on hot dog, to their dog, which is kind of weird. But
0: it's dog day.
1: It's dog day, so they, you know, you're at the ballpark, you get a hot dog.
0: Yeah.
1: And so this couple's giving their dog a hot dog, and there's another dog in the background that's just staring.
0: It looks miserable.
1: Well, looks like I want some of that.
0: Well, yeah, and never got any, but the dog's just, poor dog's just staring at the other dog eating this hot dog. So props to the Miami Marlins, because they found this dog, and they're going to treat that dog to a day at the ballpark.
1: Although, did you read what the treat is?
0: No.
1: What is he gets a hot dog. Well, that's... And a picture with an intern.
0: Is she a female dog?
1: Stop.
0: I mean, that's all the guy he wanted anyway, was a hot dog.
1: That's all any dog wants.
0: Well, he'll be happy.
1: You know, he wants a treat. But maybe the fact that he's just staring like, dude, where's mine?
0: He is.
1: Yeah, my owner sucks. Look at that dog.
0: Yeah, this poor dog.
1: Poodle.
0: Poor dog, man. And the owners of this dog don't even look over and offer.
1: I mean.
0: You know, I mean, I know hot dogs are expensive at ballparks, but come on. Get a pinch some of that off and give it to the other dog.
20: Good Lord, Joe.
0: Well, they could have done that.
1: You never want to pinch anything off and share.
0: I'm just saying.
1: It's just crazy.
0: I felt sorry for the dog.
1: You go back to Hannibal Lecter's house, man.
0: Yeah, I felt bad for the guy. Yeah, yep, you don't want to pinch anything off there.
1: Whoa. Careful. Would you ever take your dog to the ballpark?
0: No, I would not.
1: I don't know if we still do it, but we used to do a dog's day at the office here. That was a bad idea. I don't know if we still do it, but I wouldn't even bring my dog up here to the office on dog day.
0: No, I'm not doing that. My dog's a little yapper anyway.
1: A little yapper.
0: She'd be barking at everybody.
1: With bad knees.
0: Her knees are great now.
1: Well, I mean, for now.
0: Yeah, she's the $6 million dog.
20: Paid enough for him.
0: Yeah, that's what I'm saying.
1: You know, most of us care about our lawns, right?
0: Sure.
1: Most of us get Amazon deliveries,
0: yes.
1: Especially because it's Amazon Prime Day.
0: Mm-hmm.
1: I mean, guess what? It's Prime Day. We're getting new cameras.
0: How
1: here in the
0: that?
1: Studio.
0: Yeah.
1: Uh-huh. Maybe. Hey, see an Indiana Amazon driver? going house to house? You're just driving through people's yards.
0: Now, I didn't read that article either, but I'm just saying.
1: I'm glad you prepped.
0: I saw the picture.
1: Well, it's a video.
0: Well, the video. Why? Was he just lazy?
1: Yeah, obviously.
0: So, wow. Dude, there are some people that would get really pissed off at that. Now, I would be upset. I'm not sure if I'd be overly pissed off, but I'd be upset. But I know some people who, if you just happen to accidentally drive in their grass, they're like, whoa.
1: Yeah, I know that Mr. Reinagle, too.
0: It's not me, buddy.
1: Well, you're not blaming Maggie for that, are
0: no,
1: you?
0: No. I said I know people that do that.
1: Uh-huh. Mm-hmm. Yeah, no, this Amazon driver, and of course everybody has some sort of video camera out. They see all these tire tracks in the yard, and they realize it's that Amazon delivery driver. It's on video. Again, TMZ. Apparently, because the driveway is kind of far from the front porch, so as they enter the street, they just drove into the yard right up by the porch to deliver the package, and then drove away.
0: Well, that's actually smart. I mean, if nobody sees you, then you're okay.
1: Why are you driving in people's yards?
0: Well, it was a long way, first and foremost.
1: I mean,
0: that was a big yard.
1: It was. And now it's got tire tracks. Then you back up and you're driving all over the yard.
0: You do some donuts in there.
1: And they didn't do donuts. Could you imagine how many sprinkler heads they probably broke?
0: Oh, now see, that would piss me off.
1: Not the tire tracks in the yard?
0: No, the broken sprinkler heads.
1: Uh-huh.
0: Dude, I've got a history with my neighbors and broken sprinklers, so I don't want to.
1: Oh, that patch would be showing.
0: Yeah, I don't want to see the pirate.
1: The Ryan Eagle's got a neighbor that has a patch, and her name might be Karen.
0: I'm sure she's a nice lady, but
1: are you sure?
0: Scared the crap out.
1: Are you sure she's a nice lady?
0: Well, I don't know that she is.
1: Do you think she is?
0: Sure.
1: She wears a patch.
0: I'll give her the benefit. Well, that's not her fault. Maybe.
20: Might be.
0: Yeah, well, it could be.
1: Hey, I want to say George Gervin got a win, but it really has nothing to do with Iceman.
0: No.
1: Yeah, Caleb Williams has been denied his patent on Iceman.
0: Good.
1: At least for now, but it has nothing to do with George Gervin. It actually, the marks are identical to some products that Lacrosse makes. The filing sparked controversy, obviously, with George Gervin. However, Lacrosse has an insulated boots line called Iceman. Who knew?
0: I had no idea.
1: Yeah.
0: If I'm George Gervin, though, I'm running to the patent office and trying to get that done.
1: Well, I mean, the U.S. Patent and Trademark Office says that it belongs to Lacrosse. It doesn't belong to George Gervin. It doesn't belong to Caleb Williams.
0: It's George Gervin's.
1: But, in sports reference, you hear the Iceman, you're thinking of Ice.
0: Of course you are. I'm certainly not thinking about Caleb Williams, for goodness sake.
1: No.
0: Holy cow. Unbelievable. Well, that was a hell of a headline blitz.
1: You hungry?
0: Jeffrey Dahmer and everything.
1: You need some cookies?
0: No, I'm good. I'm really okay. Go for a hot dog, though. That'd be all right. You got one of those?
1: Not handy.
0: All right.
20: I'll pinch you something off.
0: Yeah, thanks. Appreciate that pledge. We're talking about the Spurs. They drafted a couple of guys last night. How they'll be on this team remains to be seen, but they're getting high marks for sure, which is pretty typical, right? We're also talking about reports going around that old number two just might have a fancy to come back home to San Antonio. We're talking about all of that when we continue here on the Blitz on 94.1 San Antonio Sports Star.
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1: 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Only pay for what you need. At the World Cup, final games in Group E are starting right now. Curaçao versus Ivory Coast in Philadelphia, Ecuador versus Germany in New Jersey. Germany has already locked up the group with 6 points. All three other sides still eligible to advance. At 7 p.m. Eastern, Group F, Japan versus Sweden, Tunisia versus Netherlands. Netherlands and Japan lead the group 4 points apiece. Tunisia has already been eliminated. And tonight at 10 p.m. Eastern in Group D, the U.S. men's national team seeks a third win at the World Cup. The Group D winners versus Turkey. The Americans have never won all three games of the group stage at a World Cup. Also at 10 p.m. Eastern tonight, Paraguay versus Australia. I'm Phil Constantino, Westwood One Sports.
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0: 15 minutes or so, a fellow by the name of Andrew Bartman, who is a coach for the Texas Tailgaters.
1: Banana ball.
0: Banana ball. Out at Wolf Stadium this weekend.
1: Yeah, old Coach Bart is the guy that grills and coaches at the same time.
0: You get a base hit, you get a hot dog.
1: What if you want a cheeseburger?
0: Well, that's not an option, apparently.
1: Well, it might be.
0: Well, we'll ask him.
1: We'll see. It'll be
0: He's
1: fun.
0: Coming up about 3:35 this afternoon, so stay tuned for that. Looking forward to talking to him and see what he has to say. Looks like a funny dude.
1: We will. Really does. Find out.
0: Yeah.
1: See how sober he stays during a game. Who knows? Draft last night, second round, Jacoby Gillespie and Malik Brown are now members of the San Antonio Spurs. Gillespie, 42nd overall. Brown, the 44th overall pick. Brown, 6'8", 225. Coming from Duke. Also played at Syracuse, because nobody has just one school for all the years anymore.
0: Exactly.
1: But ACC Defensive Player of the Year, ACC Sixth Man of the Year, all defensive honors. And I'm like, how did he slip to the second round? Because, again, when we've all watched enough Duke, and you get your ACC Defensive Player of the Year, but why did he slip to the second round at 6'8", 225?
0: Yeah, it's a really good question, and it begs the question on all these guys that have fallen this far. And you looked at the first round with some of the guys that fell that the Spurs got. And we're taking a shot at. So I don't know. Teams have their due diligence or facts or whatever, and maybe just didn't fit they wanted.
1: And again, not a starter at Duke, but hell of a player. Jacoby Gillespie. Duke can score. Started all 37 games last year as a senior at Tennessee. 18 points a game guy. Good assist numbers, a lot of minutes, over 30 minutes a game. SEC newcomer of the year, first team all SEC. I enjoy Austin, man. I mean, he's a shooter, and they certainly need him, or need shooters, but guard's the last thing they needed.
0: I totally agree with you, but look, I don't know anymore. I was convinced Carter Bryant would spend most of his time in Austin last year, and that didn't work out. For me, anyway, worked out pretty well for him. Although, you wonder sometimes, and I say this in all sincerity, Carter Bryant didn't get a lot of playing time in the regular season.
1: Yep.
0: I don't know what his minute average was, and you wonder sometimes if maybe a week, two, several in Austin, it really helps these guys. And I know that because you ask them, those that have spent some time in Austin, and just – being able to play ball on a regular basis for full minutes is a good thing for these guys. So I think Carter Bryant's going to be a hell of a player for the Spurs, and I think he will grow up and do some good things. But you even saw during the regular season, during the playoffs, he's still got a lot to learn.
1: Absolutely. And, again, young players like that do. But you look at both Gillespie and Brown, who they got last night, a lot of college basketball under their belt. And so, to me, that makes such a difference than the 18-year-olds, the 19-year-olds that don't have that same experience. That's why Jaden Quaintance is going to be such a project, just because he doesn't have the overall experience. But at his age, knowing you're playing guys in college that are 20, 21, 22, he still looked like he fit. It wasn't, man, you know, that's a kid out there playing with those grown-ass men. That's not what you saw with Jaden. So the upside there is tremendous, but much more of a project. Yeah, I will say, for the summer league, it'll be interesting to see what Gillespie is able to do as that guard, as that shooter. And, you know, when you look at his points and his assist numbers and with what he did with Rick Barnes at Tennessee, true point guard, I think, is what you do have there.
0: Well, yeah, there's no question about that. And look, if at that point in time, I'm all for the old saying, best player available. And if that's who the Spurs thought was the best player available at both of those situations, well, then I trust what they did. And I think that's probably pretty much what they did. Although it looks like they got a hell of a defensive guy in Malik Brown. And that's pretty much, I think, all you can ask for at that point in time. They drafted in the first round for need with both of their picks. Second round, I think it was just best player available. And apparently these guys, they certainly come with a good resume.
1: Well, and three of the four are all about protecting Wemby. All about what did this team lack? And that physical paint defense. And they were able to secure that. Big rebounder guys, block shot guys, defensive guys. You know, it's crazy when you think about defense in the NBA. Most of us laugh at it. Yet, it's so important for the teams that are successful. And defensively, all three of these guys should help. Or three of the four should help. Gillespie is Gillespie. Although, you know, what do you expect from a guy that's... If he's listed at 6 feet, what do you think? He's 5'9"? 5'11"?
0: Yes. In that area.
1: Yeah.
0: Probably. I don't know.
1: Well, I'm 5'7", listed at 6 feet.
0: Yeah. What's the old Chevy Chase movie? He's 6'1" with the afro, 6'6". Fletch was the name of that movie. Remember that movie? You see that movie, Fletch? Fletch?
2: Oh, yeah, I saw Fletch.
0: That was hilarious. You've never seen Fletch, have you, Minix?
1: I've seen Fletch. It was a long time ago.
0: Yeah, I worry about you, Minix. You know, you're up on your rock bands and your music and all that, but movies, you're lacking a little.
1: This is not my thing.
0: I know. See, it is my thing.
1: Well, yeah, old movies are your thing.
0: Well, new movies are, too.
1: Are you? When was the last time you saw a new movie?
0: The Bridesmaid.
1: When did that come out?
0: I don't know. This year? Last year? I don't know. Sydney Sweeney? It's damn good.
1: I thought you watched that at the house.
0: Not the bridesmaid, it was the maid's aunt. Was it the housemaid?
1: You want to tell me how great you are at movies again, sir? You watched anything with Sydney Sweeney.
0: Well, sure. Although Euphoria I couldn't get into.
1: You just watched the good part.
0: Yeah, it sucks. So I wasn't into that one. But yeah, she was shiny, obviously.
1: She was or is?
0: Well, is. All of the above.
1: You know what she was like in person?
0: Yeah.
1: Shiny.
0: I'm sure.
1: Oh, yeah.
0: Yeah.
1: Yeah.
0: Yeah. Yeah. Well, good. Andrew Bartman. He's going to join us next. He comes from the Texas Tailgaters. He's the first base coach who barbecues during the game and apparently drinks beer because he's got a beer belt. We'll ask him all these questions about how he does all of that when we continue here on The Blitz on 94.1 San Antonio Sports Talk.
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18: Plenty of stuff happening this weekend, that's for sure. No matter what you want to do, we'll go through that when we do what's on tap later. But that was a big happening out at Wolf's.

0: Stadium. I'm Joe Reinagle. He's Jason Minnick.
1: Yeah, the Banana Ball, Texas Tailgaters, they're in town. Very entertaining baseball, and it's a little bit different than normal. Coach Barth, the Grilling First base coach, joining us now on the Byers Barricades guest line, Andrew Bartman. Coach Barth, appreciate you taking the time. You've been in baseball seemingly your entire life. When you decided to get involved with Banana Ball, what was the biggest surprise to you with how things were done differently?
2: Well, thank you all for having me this afternoon. I really appreciate it. And the biggest surprise to me was the talent level of the players. I thought it was going to be a bunch of actors and gymnasts that were out there trying to play baseball. But, man, we've got a ton of guys that have played at really, really high levels. A couple ex-big leaguers, a lot of ex-minor leaguers. Everybody played high-level college baseball. And they've learned the trick plays along the way and the choreography.
0: You know, Coach Bart, it is amazing, and you can tell the talent is there, but obviously the entertainment factor of Banana Ball, all of you guys, it's just so much fun to go out there and watch, no matter if you're a grandpa or a kid. I mean, everybody seems to have a good time. Why do you think this caught on the way that it has?
2: Well, I think a variety of factors. We live in a microwave society, right? And I say all the time, baseball's a crockpot sport in a microwave society, and Banana Ball is more of a microwave version of that sport. And there's a lot of really good baseball being played, but then the entertainment factor. So you can bring the whole family. There's something for everybody. Traditional baseball folks are going to really appreciate the level that these guys play at. And if you're not a baseball fan, you want to – I've got an older daughter that's more into theater and art, right? And she likes going just to watch the dances and see the guys perform. So there literally is something for everybody.
1: So as a coach – do you spend more time working on fundamentals of baseball or what dance move is coming after this particular play?
2: Very common question. So us coaches, if you've seen us dance, we're not very good. So we focus on the baseball side. Each team has their own show caller. We have choreographers within the organization that come out, and we have, you know, tomorrow morning we'll go out and we'll have batting practice, and then we'll have rehearsal. So the batting practice for the baseball and the rehearsal is for the upcoming walk-ups that we have, signature walk-ups, and for the dances that we would do as a team or as small groups.
0: Well, Coach Barth, I tell you what, I guess everybody has to have a shtick, if you will, and you certainly have. Now, the barbecue there on the first base coach, and you barbecue. You also wear a beer belt, which I love the fact that you do that. And I guess somebody gets a base hit, they get a reward. Is that how that works?
2: They do. They really do. Two sides to that. We have the pregame tailgate, which we don't publicize. I guess I am right now. pregame tailgate that is sponsored by HEB, a fantastic partner of ours and of mine. We'll be out in the parking lot at Wolf Stadium 2:30 tomorrow to 3:30 before we do our pre-signings and our Banana Ball backstage experience. I'll be out there cooking hot dogs for fans, and HEB supplies the hot dogs, the buns, the drinks, the chips. Our players are out there playing cornhole, playing games with the fans. So if you want to come out and get some autographs, you don't even need a ticket to the game. Come on out, and we'd love to cook you a hot dog. Yeah. And then, yeah, in game, get on first base, get a hot dog. Some guys decline after their first one. They're like, hey, man, I've already had one. That's enough. Let's go. But I got to try to run around the bases here. But, yeah, so then we start flipping them out to fans, and don't tell San Antonio PD I don't have a food handler's license, but I'm going to be handing some hot dogs out tomorrow.
1: Nothing wrong with that. Now, Coach Barth, is it just dogs or you do burgers? I mean, you know, if the game is going long, can you get some ribs done? I mean, what's the extent of the grilling that you've got going on there?
2: Well, I mean, it just kind of depends on where in an HEB city like this is. Obviously, this is the headquarters. I was there today, actually. They usually provide us with a few extra things for the boys. So there's burgers that go on the grill. There's a whole lot of stuff. They had me grilling fruit and angel food cake kebabs in Corpus Christi a few weeks ago. I was doing, we've done ribs. We've done steaks. Get a little bite of ribeye when you get to first. So I feel like I need to save the steaks for home runs.
0: I agree with that.
1: That's not a, yeah.
0: And not just solo dingers. I mean, it's got to be, you know, a two or three run home run to, at least.
2: That's right. And you talk about the shtick. I mean, the whole idea was I'm a dad, right? As I referenced before, I've got two daughters and I thoroughly embarrass them by what I wear in front of thousands of people every single night. And that's the goal of all of us dads, right? So if you look at third base, Joe Mikulik, our manager, he's been in pro ball for 40 years. And now he jumped over to Banana Ball. He's the Texas. He's a Texas guy from Denton. He's got the chaps on, the boots, the cowboy hat over his uniform. He's dancing. And I'm the tailgate. I'm the dad at the tailgate with my white shoes and shorts and beer belt and floppy hat. So we're hitting both angles of the Texas tailgaters.
1: Well, that's it. I mean, you got the whole dad look going on. What kind of grill are you using? I'm curious now.
2: What's funny, this group out of Texas, I wish I could tell you the name of the city, reached out to me in the off season. It's called Short Rib Drum Smokers.
1: Okay.
2: And they said, hey, can we make you a custom smoker? And I'm like, yeah, would love it. What are your ideas? And this, they tricked it out. It's so cool. It's got a custom tailgater's great. It's got our logo. It says Coach Bartman 25 on the front. Even the damper covers is like the state of Texas with my number in it and a baseball and a hot dog. It's really, really cool. So they did right by us. Really neat touch.
0: No doubt. Now, Coach, do you get a little concerned? I mean, you know, foul balls coming this way while you're down there turning a dog or a burger? I mean, do you have to watch yourself?
2: Oh, banana ball, your head's on a swivel the whole time. It doesn't matter if you're grilling or if you're just on the bench. Well, our guys don't even stand on the bench, out in front of the dang bench, in front of the dugout. Yeah, your head's constantly on a swivel. The smoker has been hit once during a game. I get more concerned on a foul ball and a first baseman just starts breaking over running full sprint. And I'm like, hey, it's hot. You know, I'm almost getting in the way of them. But there's cameras and props everywhere.
1: Well, yeah, so. But, you know, protect the fire, protect the players, but more importantly, protect the queue. And you've got the beer belt. How many, you know, I take it the beer belt's got to be empty by the end of the game, right?
2: Well, I will say this. I'm not drinking while I'm in uniform while I'm on the job. So I will say that.
1: HR's not listening, Coach.
2: They're always listening. They're always listening. No, we got to make sure that we're being fans first in everything that we do. And I'd hate to go sign an autograph for a 7-year-old with some Lone Star Shiner on my breath. So we save that for after the game.
0: Coach, I've got to ask you, you're a serious baseball guy. I mean, USA Baseball, your resume speaks for itself. And to go from that to this had to be something. You just obviously are doing this just to have a great time, I would assume.
2: Yes, I don't know how much time we got, but I spent 6 years at USA Baseball as the director of coaching development, and it was fantastic. I traveled the country, all 50 states. I did free coaching clinics for youth and high school coaches just to get them better so kids have a better experience, kids keep playing baseball. Throughout that, I met Tyler Gillum when he was at South Mountain Junior College in Arizona, who is now the manager of the Bananas. And Tyler spoke at a couple of my events. We were good friends. And when they launched Bananas Foster, which is a foster care nonprofit that we have as part of Banana Ball, they had my wife and daughters and I come be one of the foster families they recognize because we do that. We've been a foster family. That kind of got our hooks in it. And it was one of those things that Nicole, my wife, said, can you imagine working here? I said, well, I think they kind of want me to. So that got the wheels turning, and it all just worked out, man. I spent 6 great years at USA Baseball, and now traveling the country, we make people happy everywhere we go. It's so much fun.
1: Andrew Bartman joining us here on The Blitz on 94.1 at San Antonio Sports Star, known as Coach Bart, the grilling first base coach of the Texas Tailgaters, part of Banana Ball. Now, Coach, you're a serious baseball guy. And have been. Your career is all about baseball. A couple of years ago, my daughter was at Arizona State. She's graduated now and has a job, so I'm thrilled about that. But we went and saw the Bananas taking on the Party Animals there at the Cubs minor league facility, so that minor league version of Wrigley. And
2: yep, Sloan Park.
1: I saw some incredible baseball things. Like, a dude did a backflip in the outfield and made a catch. And I know the choreography is there, but the baseball, you can't fake that, right? I mean, you know, it's still hand-eye, you know, bat to ball, and when it's in play, it's in play. Ball's going where it's going, right? I mean, you'd still get that kind of baseball. How do you then incorporate all the other stuff that is going on during the game?
2: Yeah, you're exactly right. And we still get asked that all the time. Is the game scripted? I'm like, I don't know how you can hit an opposite field home run off a 92 with cut. And script that, you know, it's impossible. But our practices look a little bit different. So we're out, I'm working with the outfielders, Coach Mick, Coach Pennington are working with the infielders, and they're hitting fungos, they're hitting ground balls, and guys are practicing, you know, fielding between their legs. Outfielders are practicing. Those backflip catches, you don't see the hundreds of reps that guys try to do and fail and fail and fail until they can land it. And but behind the back catch, they're constantly coming up with new trick plays, trying to push the envelope. So we practice regularly, and they practice trick plays. That's just, it's like anything else. You want to be good at it, you have to practice.
0: You know, Coach Bart, that's amazing to me, and I would assume that you guys come in every day or every week or whatever, and you say, hey, I got a new idea. Let's try this, or we want to work on this. I mean, is it just a constant session where you're trying to come up with different stuff?
2: all the time. And there's six teams in the league, and we added two teams this year, the Coconuts and the Clowns. The Indianapolis Clowns was paying honor to the old Indianapolis Clowns, the last Negro League team. And so Bob Kendrick, the president of the Negro League Museum, blessed that. And so we're able to revive the Clowns and tell their story, which is great. Off track there a little bit. But, yeah, new teams, new players, everyone's got ideas, and we're going to steal stuff from everybody. We watch the Clowns pull a new trick play. We're like, oh, man, we need to try that. Or how do we put our spin on it? And our players, they watch other teams' games to see what everyone else is doing. And honestly, if it was really cool, all you have to do is scroll the social channels of those teams because it's getting posted. Well, it's getting clipped, it's getting posted.
1: Well, you know? And you look at that, and social media, I think, is such a big part of this. But, like, you know, with the Bananas and the Party Animals, it kind of felt like the Globetrotters and the Washington Generals. You knew who was going to win at the end of the day. Now that you've created a league, are you always playing the same team over and over again, or is there actually some legitimate competition that's going on within the league?
2: No, you're right. It's constant parity. So there's some stretches where you'll play the same team back-to-back weekends, but for the most part, you're playing someone new every week. We're traveling the country. The Bananas, obviously, are the signature team that have been doing it the longest, have the biggest following. They play in a lot of the bigger venues. But, hey, we went to Kyle Field, 102,000 people, and we beat the Bananas. Biggest game in banana ball history. You think if it was scripted, they would want them to win, right?
1: Yep.
2: And then we turned around and beat them in Knoxville at Neyland. We actually won the Banana Ball Open this April. It's our in-season tournament, kind of like the NBA's in-season tournament. So the Tailgaters, we've already clinched our playoff spot. We could lose our next 40 games. It wouldn't matter. Though we're still competing and we're still in first place, you know, because we want to put on a good show. And, like, we have guys that compete. They want to win. So just have a lot of entertainment mixed in with it.
0: You know, Coach, that's got it. Just listening to you, I want to do what you do. I can only imagine traveling the country and just seeing the smiles on the faces of everybody, regardless of the age, and just entertaining folks. And just, you know, for a couple of hours every day, you're just making everybody forget about life's problems. That's got to be a great feeling.
2: It's unbelievable. The stories that we've been told about what kind of dark places we've pulled people out of personally just by what we do for work is amazing. And the greatest joy for me, drawing on my previous career, is when someone comes up to me and says, hey, my kid, they were done with baseball. They didn't want to play anymore. Then we came here. Now they want to go home and play catch. Man, that's awesome. It's like, we're not trying to compete with baseball. We're trying to supplement it and accentuate it and keep kids playing. And it's a really, really cool thing that we're doing.
1: Coach Bart, serious question, because you're a baseball lifer, and now you're doing this. Are there some of the rules, some of the baseball rules that you see that you guys are doing that you think could actually be implemented into traditional baseball to make the game more appealing to young people or speed up the game, which is a constant conversation with Major League Baseball?
2: Absolutely. They took a great step in the right direction by introducing the pitch clock. That's a huge step in the right direction. And I honestly, the rule that I would get rid of, that I would implement from us, is no mound visits. That coach, those pro, you don't need to go out there and talk to them for 45 seconds, then just to wait to warm up your pitcher for two more pitches and bring them in. You know what you're doing. We don't need the mound visits. You want a new pitcher? Send them in. Let's get rocking.
0: I like that idea, too. Yeah, because
1: speed it up.
0: Yeah, speed up the game a little bit. That'd be pretty cool. But you know how that is, right? You're buying some time, maybe just to get the guy warm in there. But
1: what is two more pitches really doing?
0: Well, I don't know.
2: Be more organized. Send them out there earlier to get ready. You know, let's go. And also stepping out of the box. You don't need to step out of the box and breathe eight times and look at your bat and stretch your hamstrings. Man, let's hit. Get in there and hit. Let's go.
1: I think we've seen that
2: our hitters like it. Our hitters like it. They don't have to think. It's more react, and they have great results with it.
1: I think every major league team needs to have a grilling first base coach.
2: I'm in. I'm all in. Let's do it.
0: Well, Coach Bart, I'm just saying this, and this may sound like, you know, we're begging, but I love hot dogs. I'm just saying.
2: Hey, I appreciate you guys are media. I'll get you a media credential tomorrow or Saturday. Come on out, and I will get you a hot dog.
1: Yeah, because ain't no tickets available.
0: I mean, that's right. Which is a good thing.
1: We could have you on, but there's no point in promoting this thing. It is completely sold out, which is typical for anything banana ball related.
2: Yeah, the entire tour, 180 games, is sold out. We will, as a league, play in front of 3.4 million people this year, and we have over 5 million on the ticket wait list. It's a special thing, and constantly trying to think of ways that we can bring it to more people. Yeah, you guys want to come out the next couple of days? You got a friend now. I'll get you a media credential. Come on in the dugout. I'll get you a hot dog, no problem.
1: Joe wants to be down on first baseline, really.
0: Yeah, absolutely. But, yeah, you're fine. I'll stay in the dugout, Coach. It'll be fine.
1: Uh-huh.
2: Sounds good. We'll see how far that credential can get you.
0: Yeah, exactly.
1: Yeah, to the restroom, and that's about it.
0: That's about it.
1: Coach Bartman, Andrew Bartman. Coach Bart, the grilling first base coach of the Texas Tailgaters. Appreciate you doing this. Have fun in San Antonio this weekend.
2: Hey, you know what? The people are great here. It's our second year here. We love it. And thank you all for having me on.
1: Appreciate it. Good stuff. Yeah. Andrew Bartman, Coach Bart on the Buyers Barricades guest line, where they provide traffic control, rental, and sales for San Antonio and beyond, online at buyersbarricades.com.
0: Great stuff.
1: You missed out. Dude. You got steaks and you want a hot dog?
0: I want a hot dog.
1: Yeah, as opposed to a ribeye.
0: Dude, come on. Ribeyes are ribeyes. I mean, you go to the ballpark, you need a hot dog. You don't eat ribeyes at a ball game.
1: If you had an option for a ribeye or a hot dog, and you chose ribeye or you chose hot dog, you got problems.
0: Well, I'm just saying, at a ballpark. I mean, that could be our next poll. I'm telling you, at the ball game, it's got to be a hot dog. A ribeye steak at the ballpark. Where the hell am I going to put it? Holy cow! Dude, come on now.
1: Seriously, dude. Come on now.
0: I'm just saying.
1: If you've got an option for a steak or a dog and you choose dog, we question you. Because you can still get a dog later.
0: Well, no, I won't be hungry then. I got to get the dog first and then, maybe.
1: As a guy that never passes up a food opportunity, if you had a choice at a ballpark between a hot dog and or a ribeye steak, which one are you choosing?
3: Come on, ribeye 100 out of 100 times.
0: Oh, my gosh. We're at a ballpark.
3: I don't care where we are.
0: Well, what are you just going to pick it up with your hands and eat it?
3: If I have to?
1: If.
3: Thought I proved that with the 72-ounce steak challenge.
0: Well,
1: If you are getting it from a guy that's grilling it on the first base line, do you think the first baseman is going to say, where's my fork and knife? Is he wanting a cloth napkin too, Mr. Reinagle?
0: Well, those guys aren't going to have a ribeye steak.
1: He said they do that at times.
0: If he hits a grand slam, I'm not giving anybody anything. It can't be a solo dinger. It's got to be at least a 3-run shot, and probably.
1: So in other words, you know you're not getting a 3-run shot, so you might as well just get the hot dog.
0: I'm just saying I wouldn't, and most of those guys won't either.
1: I think they're all going to choose ribeye steak over a hot dog.
0: I'm spitballing here and speculating.
1: Uh-huh.
0: But I bet you go down to the first baseline tomorrow, there is no ribeye steak on that grill. There won't be. All be dogs and burgers.
1: Although I bet you, if we texted him and you went, he would have a ribeye for you. Thanks to his friends at
0: HEB. Call
1: HEB. Yeah, I mean,
0: right?
1: How many times we plug HEB? There's going to be some ribeyes down there. Probably the good Wagyu types, too.
0: Yeah, he'd call HEB and get one down there.
1: Yeah.
0: Yeah, that's good. I love the shtick. I love entertainment like that. And I think, you know, the Savannah Bananas and everybody that's in the league has just come up with a great entertainment, a great show that people are loving. I mean, every show that they've got is sold out already.
1: Everyone.
0: Every single one.
1: It's incredible.
0: It really is incredible. And, props to them. And I know a lot of people, you've seen it. I never have seen one, and I would like to go.
1: Yeah, I've seen it.
0: Yeah.
1: I'll never go again.
0: You won't?
1: No.
0: You didn't like it?
1: I mean, I had fun, but I've seen it.
0: Oh. La-ti-da. All right. Oh, Mr. Minix.
1: After about the third inning, I was like, just play baseball already.
0: Mr. Ribeye Steak Man here doesn't want to go hang with the scum at the ballpark.
1: You know, we've got some tickets to give away to go see the San Antonio Missions.
0: Okay.
1: Against the Amarillo Sod Poodles.
0: They're going to have a grilling first base, Coach?
1: Well, they could grill the poodles over there.
0: They could do that.
1: I mean, they could.
0: They could absolutely.
1: You want your hot dogs?
0: Here's
1: How about
0: one.
1: A sod poodle on a bun?
0: With or without fur? You got your choice.
1: You want mustard with that?
3: Just pinch something off her, Joe.
0: Exactly. It's a family four-pack of tickets,
1: pinch
0: by the way.
1: Pinch off a little sod poodle.
0: Tuesday night, this Tuesday, it is $2 Tuesdays. 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
1: Yeah.
0: Your favorite night at the ballpark. You want to go? Win a family four-pack? 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
1: 9-656-3776.
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1: Go to the Roo Pub at 281 in Redland Road and get you a hot dog. Because, well, it's Thursday. 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You know, Team USA is playing tonight. 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
5: Well, the NBA draft is over. Now we look forward to free agency. That is on the calendar. It begins Tuesday, June 30th, 6 o'clock. Signings becoming official on July 6th. Shams Charania says the Celtics have a sense of purpose in Jaylen Brown trade talks, actively engaged right now with multiple teams. And a big trade in the NBA today. The Charlotte Hornets sent all-star guard LaMelo Ball to the Minnesota Timberwolves for Naz Reid and four draft picks.
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5: It is Thursday. Happy Thursday, everybody. Hope you're having a great one. Whatever you're doing and however you are doing it, the weekend is in sight. That is the good thing. Oh, my goodness. We're having a great Thursday. I'm Joe Reinagle. He is Jason Minix. And, boy, lots to talk about and lots of things happening.
6: Absolutely. Although, 31 Eagle fan on our YouTube page. Everybody's agreeing with Joe. Something feels wrong.
5: Fred, I knew they would come around.
6: Fred Villarreal, though, you know what they say about a broken clock. I don't know what's wrong with all you people. I mean, Reinagle would rather have a hot dog at a ballpark. And look, traditionally, you go to a ball game, you get a hot dog. They go together. But if you have a steak as an option, you're choosing steak. Now, there are times, what was it, during the World Series, the Dodgers had that tomahawk that was available.
5: Uh-huh.
6: And you were like, oh, how do you eat that? Well, they served it on a cutting board. They're going to give you a way to consume that steak.
5: I don't think at Wolf Stadium they're going to do that. I don't think that that's going to happen at Wolf Stadium. No offense, Wolf Stadium.
6: I mean,
5: but
6: you got a little sirloin.
5: Now, if they put that ribeye steak on a stick, maybe that would work.
6: Like pork chop on a stick, like at Wurst Fest?
5: Ribeye on a stick? Look, dude, I'm going to the Rue Pub on a Wednesday if I want a steak, all right?
6: Uh-huh.
5: If I'm going to the ballpark, I'm eating a hot dog.
6: I mean, Fred says
5: that's the way that
6: Joe wants a glizzy at the ballpark.
5: No glizzies. I don't know what the hell that is, Fred. I don't know what that is.
6: You know exactly what that is. Trevor says hot dog all the way.
5: That's right.
6: Green eggs. one of the rare times I agree with Joe. Hot dog goes with baseball. Again, hot dog typically goes with baseball. I agree with you. But if you've got a ribeye steak option, why wouldn't you take the ribeye steak?
5: Because there's just certain things you don't do at certain places. There are places for ribeye steaks and there are places for hot dogs. Ballpark is not, you know, it's not baseball, ribeye steak, and apple pie. It's baseball, hot dogs, and apple pie. And Chevy's.
6: I'm with you. Except for if steak is an option, I'm always taking
5: steak.
6: Well,
5: that's good for you.
6: Right?
5: I'll have a dog.
6: I don't care where I'm at.
5: All right.
6: Well, you enjoy your dog, and I'll eat a ribeye.
5: I will. Probably have two of them.
6: As long as they don't try to combine. Remember, we were in Arizona, the Texas Rangers spring training. Remember when they tried to combine the hot dog and hamburger in the one?
5: Yes.
6: That was a disaster.
5: Awful. It was awful.
6: I mean, that was a great idea that was poorly executed.
5: Well.
6: Or what sounded like a great idea, and then you had it, and you went, well, this was a bad idea.
5: Yeah, it's a bad idea. And they figured that out pretty quickly.
6: Yeah. You can comment there on the YouTube page. Get there through SASportsStar.com. or if you're

0: 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And you could also vote in our poll, which is surprisingly 50-50 right now.
1: Look at that.
0: With 216 votes, would you want Kawhi Leonard back with the San Antonio Spurs? Your options are yes or hell effing no. And we're at 50-50.
1: How about that?
0: That surprises the hell out of me.
1: It surprises me, too. But hey, that's why we do it. This is America, and you could do whatever you want, but there's still a lot of time. So wake the kids and phone the neighbors and have them go to our San Antonio Sports Star YouTube page and vote.
0: I would have lost money. I thought this would be 95.5.
1: It's not over yet.
0: It's not going to get to 95.5.
1: Well, it won't get to 95.5.
0: I mean, even 60-40. What this is telling me, this poll question right here, 219 votes. There are a lot of you out there that are far better people, more forgiving people than Joe Reinagle or Jason Minix.
1: Yes.
0: Because, man, I still don't like that guy. Nope. I mean, he right up there is with Yolanda Salvador. F that guy. I want nothing to do with Kawhi Leonard.
1: Uh-uh.
0: As a Spurs fan, I want nothing to do with that guy. I don't know that I can ever forgive him for what he did to this franchise. That said, I try to take off my fan hat. All right, from a basketball standpoint, could I see this happening? And the year that he just had was incredible. The problem is he hadn't had enough of those.
1: Didn't really do him any good, though, did it? They didn't even make the playoffs.
0: Individually, he had a great season. And I can give him credit for, he is a great basketball player. And he will always say he helped us get a ring. But he's that cousin that you don't want to see at the dinner table at Thanksgiving. You know, he's that cousin. You know, you don't want to have Kawhi there when you're having your turkey. I mean, you just don't want anything to do with it, right? You invite him if you have to, but half of you that have voted in this poll would say, yeah, bring him back. And that surprises me. So I want you guys that say, yes, bring him back, to tell us why. I'm just curious how your reasonings and your forgiveness level, which is far different than mine. 210-656-ESPN, 656-3776.
1: Or is it just as simple, Jason, as the fact that maybe the people that are voting yes were just too young at the time to remember what happened? I mean, you figure that was, it was what, 12 years ago? Maybe they were just babies at that time, and they don't remember the chaos that number two caused. And everybody's giving him credit for, well, if it wasn't for Kawhi, we wouldn't have Wimby.
0: That's true.
1: Well, I don't know that's true because, look, Greg Popovich tried his best. DeMar DeRozan and then Aldridge coming in.
0: Yeah.
1: I mean, so, look, they tried, and they brought in some good players after Kawhi.
0: But
1: Kawhi was the...
0: If Kawhi didn't blow everything up, we wouldn't have had DeMar DeRozan and let this thing go for as long. I mean, remember, they tried to keep it afloat, and when they realized, you know what, there's a victor over there, let's pull the plug and tank.
1: Well, yes, they did that. I'm not going to give Kawhi Leonard credit for that, though. I mean, they didn't know when he blew up this
0: six
1: team.
0: 6 degrees of separation.
1: When he blew up this team, there was no Wimby that anybody knew about.
0: Well,
1: at that point in time,
0: possibly, but you know, as the dominoes fell, him blowing up the team led to us needing the tank, which led to Victor.
1: After a while, because Pop did his damn best to keep this team afloat and to keep it relevant.
0: Yep.
1: And it just didn't work out. It was great having DeMar DeRozan here. Great guy. Jakob Poeltl also came in that trade. And then LaMarcus Aldridge. And it just didn't work out. And that's when they decided to blow the thing up and start over.
0: 210-656-ESPN, 656-3776. Frank's PR specialist for Kawhi is on the blitz. What's up, Frank?
2: Here we go. Yeah. I'm all about bringing him back, man. Come on. I mean, we know what he can do. I mean, people are just, I get it. Everybody has the hate of what happened and let's just get over it, man. A lot had to do, you know, back in the day, it was, you know, a little mix between Pop and Kawhi. Pop wouldn't let him play. Kawhi was ready to play, and we knew that, you know. Maybe that's the little friction that happened there. Now that we're getting rid of all that, you know, that Pop era, bring him back. Let him do what he can do, see what he can do again. And if it doesn't work out, it doesn't work out. He's at that age to where we're not going to lose anything by bringing him back.
1: No, you are going to lose a lot, because here's the thing, Frank. And what would you give up that's on this Spurs team right now to get Kawhi Leonard in here? Now, keep in mind, it's not just one player. You're going to have to give up multiple players and probably some draft capital. Are you willing to do that?
2: And I'm not. And like I said, I just got off work and I got in the car and I don't know what the conversation was. I just saw. I thought we're going hypothetically here. Oh, okay. Or whatnot. You know. But I get it. You know, giving up of what we have. No. I wouldn't want to do that. But if we're just talking, you know, hey, would we want him back? By all means, we would. You know, yeah. I wish we had the MLB. You know, the MLB to where we could just sign anybody like the New Yorks and all them. But you know, that's not, and I get that part of it. No, I wouldn't like to give anybody up, but would I want them back? There's a good percentage here in San Antonio that are going to say they're going to want them back, believe it or not.
0: Well, I mean, I'm seeing it.
1: Our poll is 50-50.
0: It surprises the hell out of me. It really does. I don't know that I'll ever get over what he did, and I don't know that I'll ever forgive him for what he did. Now, all the fans have heard all kinds of stuff, but there's been a whole lot of stuff from, you know, off the record conversations that we can't repeat, of stuff that I heard from people. There's no way I would have a
1: hard time. And look, and then when you start thinking about it in that respect, and we didn't ask the question, so Frank's right. I kind of moved the goalposts on him a little bit.
0: It's all right.
1: But look, you would have to give up not only a De'Aaron Fox, but probably a Devin Vassell and some draft capital, maybe even a Keldon Johnson in that, just to make all the money work out. And then he wants an extension. So all of those things, which is why they're not going to bring him back. It's not going to happen. I understand the reports and people have heard stuff, but I can't in my wildest imagination think that the Spurs would give up all of that to bring Kawhi Leonard back to this franchise.
0: Yeah.
1: I just don't. I don't think they will. So there's that. Ponder it and go vote in our poll. And only if you're going to vote no. All right, if you're going to vote yes, nah, I don't want you there.
0: Vote the way you want to vote. I mean, it's why we ask the question. Though.
1: Absolutely.
0: And sometimes we might be surprised and question you. But, hey, that's all right.
1: Absolutely. That's what we do here.
0: You can question us all day.
1: And you do. Absolutely, you do.
0: I'm right, worried about all you people that'd rather have a hot dog than a ribeye.
1: Absolutely. Very
0: smart.
1: What
0: the hell's wrong with all of you?
1: Intelligent folks. They are. We're going to take a break. When we come back, it is a list season is beginning. And there was a list by Pete Prisco of CBS Sports of the top 10 quarterbacks in the National Football League going into this season. Maybe a few surprises in that top 10 list. We will go over it when we continue here on The Blitz on 94.1 San Antonio Sports Star. United States taking on Turkey tonight. But there's a lot of World Cup soccer action going on, and I know that a lot of you have found out the best place to go to watch World Cup action. That is Novo Brewery. I have seen the pictures. I've seen the audiences, the crowds in there. It is incredible. The folks that are going out there having a great time at Novo Brewery. And why not? There's nothing but a good time at Novo Brewery. When you're talking about 80-plus feet of massive video walls, right? You feel like you're right there in the action, and there's not a bad seat in the house there. Then you've got a full bar to deal with. 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

0: Blitz on 94.1 San Antonio Sports Star. I'm Joe Reinagle. He is Jason Minix. And can we stop talking about number two?
1: I mean, we can.
0: Well, I just went in the bathroom and somebody did a number two and reminded me of Kawhi.
1: They pinched one off, did they?
0: I guess they did. I wish they had a little Lysol in there or some kind of Glade or something.
1: Glade?
0: Glade. What, it's an air freshener.
1: Oh, okay.
0: Yeah.
1: Lysol is better. I guess.
0: I suppose. I don't care.
1: But it's like ordering, you know, choosing hot dog over steak. Although
0: at the ballpark, I'm not going to a restaurant choosing a hot dog over a steak.
1: Although Real Renee says on our YouTube, remember Joe ordered a bacon cheeseburger and told him to hold the bacon.
0: I did. Yes.
1: So, yeah, for reference.
0: You know what's good, though? And I don't know where we were. I don't know if you were with us or not, but I had a hot dog with bacon wrapped around it.
1: Well, yeah.
0: Delicious.
1: So you'll, wait, right, hang on. You won't do a bacon cheeseburger.
0: No, I'll do the bacon cheeseburger without the bacon.
1: You give me crap for ordering beef and broccoli with no broccoli. But you want a bacon cheeseburger with no bacon, but you'll get a bacon-wrapped hot dog?
0: Well, I didn't order it that way. That just happened to be the way it came. I'm trying to remember where we were. Well, I looked at it for a minute.
1: It's pork on pork.
0: It was good, though.
1: Yeah, or was it an all-beef dog?
0: I don't know. I have no idea. I can't remember where we were.
1: Well, where were you?
0: That might have been in Mexico. I don't remember. Anyway,
1: you trusted
0: it was
1: that?
0: Good. It was delicious.
1: You trusted that?
0: Yes.
1: You who won't eat a gutter dog in Los Angeles will get a bacon-wrapped dog in Mexico?
0: Dude, I'll eat a gutter dog.
1: You had a big glass of water with that?
0: I'll get a gutter dog in L.A.
1: You will not.
0: I just wasn't hungry at the time.
1: Well, every time we walked past them, you were like, man, I really would like that, but no.
2: Speaking of which,
1: what?
2: I just had a meeting with guys at Silverhorn.
0: Yeah.
2: And he was telling me about their menu.
0: Right.
2: They have this crispy dog on there that they were telling me about.
0: Uh-huh. Yeah. And they stole it from me.
2: Well, he didn't admit to that, but he said it's awesome.
0: Yes, it is.
1: Wait, hold on. So you think the fine people at Silverhorn stole your crispy dog recipe?
0: I think they did, yeah. I mean, I've been talking about a crispy dog forever. I used to make it at Ken's Five.
1: Yeah?
0: And everybody loved it. I'd bring in the deep fryer and go to town.
1: How long have you worked here?
0: 4.5 years.
1: And you've been threatening to do this since you worked here, but yet you still have it.
0: I don't know if I still have a deep fryer. I'm going to have to get one. Maybe
1: Amazon Prime Days.
0: You know, it's a pretty good idea. I don't know what happened to my other one. Yeah, I used to take it up there.
1: Lost it in the divorce?
0: Well, maybe, yeah. It's possible. Along with a lot of other things, green stuff. But yeah, crispy dogs are awesome. So I was doing. I'll do that. I'll make you guys some crispy dogs because they're fantastic. They're awesome.
1: You do need a good deep fryer. You can't. I tried making crispy dogs in the air fryer.
0: No.
1: Look at me. Do I worry about health food?
0: Well, I'm just saying, if you're having a crispy dog and you're worried about it being healthy or not, forget about
1: it. You're
0: the
1: only one that brought up health and healthy food. Like, that's not a concern for any of us.
0: Well, I used to have to tell the people over there because, you know, especially the women in TV, they would, my figure. But even they would, they enjoyed the crispy dog. Deborah Knapp, ask her. She loved them.
1: Yeah.
0: She did.
1: Well, who told you no?
0: I don't remember anybody telling me.
1: I bet Sharon Coe.
0: What? No.
1: Sharon Coe. Yeah.
0: Sharon. No. No. No. No. No. Sharon Coe's pretty cool.
1: Oh, Sharon Coe is awesome. Fantastic. I love her. But
0: yeah.
1: The one time I tried to join a gym, she was there. And I could see her saying, no, I don't remember.
0: We used to bring them because they, around Super Bowl time, we'd do like, what are you going to make for the Super Bowl?
1: You had to do that on Great Day SA?
0: And so I would do it. No. We would do it during the 10 o'clock news. One time, in fact, I'm making my crispy dogs, and I'm back there by the studio, and my electric fryer fried everything. Everything went out. And this is like 10 minutes to 10.
1: Uh-huh.
0: And so...
1: engineers just unplug it.
0: Oh my gosh, they did, but they got it up before the 10 o'clock news started. So it was.
1: Did they? Now?
0: They did. Yeah. So they everything was fine. But crispy dogs are. I'll have to treat you guys to a good crispy dog. I got a secret ingredient that I can't tell you about.
1: Well, it makes it secret.
0: Well, exactly.
1: Yeah.
0: It's delicious.
1: And Silverhorn stole your...
0: I think they did. I mean, I have no way to prove that, but I would have... You know, how long have they had them on the menu, Pledge? You know?
2: He says it's a new thing.
0: Well, see, that's a new thing. See that? Yeah.
1: Mm-hmm.
0: Somebody was watching Ken's Five one night. I said, you know what? That looks pretty good, Joe.
1: And 15 years later, they put it on the menu.
0: Well, they didn't want to make it seem too early. I mean, you know.
1: They put in that VCR tape,
0: yeah.
1: The VHS tape, watch an old newscast.
0: Uh-huh. Now, Wren says they make crispy dogs in a pan. I can see that, I guess, Wren, but I think in a deep fryer, man, it is, it's so much better.
1: Well, I can tell you in an air fryer, it's not as good.
0: No, it sucks. I tried that one.
1: I tried it. It was all right. It was, yeah. You know.
0: Yeah, it's they're delicious though, and you got with a ton of mustard. Delicious.
1: I got to figure out dinner.
0: Well, there you should have crispy dogs. Go get yourself a deep fryer. Do you have one?
1: I don't.
0: Oh,
1: I don't.
0: Uh huh. I'm gonna get one. I'll look up Amazon when I get home. Probably have one there tomorrow.
1: They could.
0: Yeah.
1: Well, you could do one right now.
0: Well, I could. You think they'd be here by the end of the show? They could bring dogs and corn tortillas and cheese and my secret ingredient. Although then the Amazon guy would know my secret ingredient. That would be bad. Then it'd be on the menu at Silverhorn.
1: The Amazon guy is not going to know your secret ingredient. The computer would know your secret
0: ingredient.
1: Yeah,
0: well, okay. All right.
1: And then everybody's going to know it. It's going to affect your algorithm at that point.
0: Uh-huh.
1: Pledge, do you have the Joe's head exploding sound effect? It's apparently list season.
0: It is.
1: And Pete Prisco has the top 10 quarterback rankings for the 2026 season. Matthew Stafford is at number one.
0: I agree with that. I could go for that. That's fine.
1: Josh Allen is at number two.
0: Okay.
1: Joe Burrow is at number three.
0: All right.
1: A current one-legged Patrick Mahomes is at number four. Lamar Jackson is at number five.
3: Here we go.
1: Dak Prescott at number six.
0: Okay.
1: Jordan Love at seven. Jared Goff at eight. Drake May at number nine. And Justin Herbert is at number 10.
0: You know, I have a hard time disagreeing with any of that. I might even put, and I mean this sincerely, well, I wouldn't do that. I guess just because of his MVP awards. We can say I might even put Dak ahead of Lamar. That might surprise you. But I think he's better than Jordan Love. I think he's better than Jared Goff. Drake May's too young for us to really know, honestly. Justin Herbert, if he doesn't have a good year, he's going to be out of the top 10.
1: I'm with you. What surprises me is when I start thinking about the upcoming quarterbacks based off their season last year, their expectations for this year. Obviously, Drake May is a rising star. Josh Allen, to me, is still the best. Hard to argue with Matthew Stafford, but I would have Josh Allen at number one. I don't know that I would have Mahomes in there, knowing he's coming off of the injury, but I would have a guy like Jaden Daniels maybe in there, hovering near the top 10, knowing he was hurt last year and what you expect out of him this year. No love for Baker Mayfield whatsoever, but I do find that kind of interesting looking at that top 10.
0: Well, it's hard to disagree, and I can see where you say Josh Allen ahead of Matthew Stafford. That's fine. Joe Burrow, I think for him, I think if they don't win this year, my prediction is Joe Burrow's going to scream for a trade. I just think that they just have not done enough for him, either that offensive line or defensively, for them to do anything. And I still think, to me, Joe Burrow's the best quarterback on that list. Just talent-wise,
1: yeah,
0: he's the best quarterback on that list.
1: The fact that Caleb Williams, after the year he had last year, again, look at the year that he had last year and what he's expected to do in year two.
0: I think Jordan Love's overrated, quite frankly. Yeah. I could trade those two.
1: Trevor Lawrence?
0: He had a hell of a year last year.
1: Had a hell of a year.
0: He did.
1: You know, and again, lists like that are certainly there to create debate. And when you get a guy like Dak Prescott, who you could argue should be around 16 or in the top five, coming in at number six.
0: Well, Dak had a hell of a year last year.
1: He did.
0: And expected to have another one this year. And look, I'm going to call Dak out because that's what I do. But I look, he

0: injuries to his receivers got him, but you know that's what makes it fun when you start debating the different quarterbacks and what you're looking for. But these lists are certainly there to create that kind of debate.
1: Without a doubt, and that's the first of many, I'm sure, when we're talking about the NFL season, which, just a little over a month away. For some teams, it is about a month away. Those playing in the Hall of Fame game, they'll get their training camp underway early. But, man, I'm excited that we're almost rolling into the month of July. And at the end of July, Cowboys training camp. Can't wait.
0: Can't wait.
1: I cannot wait. In the meantime, the Spurs might have some business to do. A little bit sooner than that, June 30th, that's when the free agent period begins. Anything that you see that the Spurs still need? I'm curious what y'all think the Spurs to tweak this roster to add some depth or whatever the case may be, either in free agency or with a trade. Obviously, we've been talking a lot about Kawhi Leonard, and that is our poll up on our San Antonio Sports Star YouTube page. You can go there and vote. It's a very simple question. Would you want Kawhi Leonard back in San Antonio? Yes, 49%. No, actually, hell effing no, at 51%. So it's changed just a little bit here in the last 10 minutes or so. Go there and vote. You can get there by going to sasportsstar.com, but go vote, like, and subscribe and do all of that. We'll talk more about that when we continue here on The Blitz on 94.1 San Antonio Sports Star.
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0: flying around when it comes to the San Antonio Spurs. It's almost like now with Wimby, if you are a free agent or about to be one, or you want to be traded somewhere, you have your agent throw out the Spurs. Kind of like the Cowboys.
1: I mean, you're right. It's certainly there. And that's why you wonder, like a player like a Jaylen Brown, who apparently doesn't want to play second fiddle to Jason Tatum, would he be okay doing that in San Antonio? Because, you know, that certainly would be the case. Now, with the draft concluded, some immediate talking points. And from Bobby Marks, of all people, who's not a clickbait guy, but just kind of subtly dropped that one, Kawhi Leonard, if he were to move on from Los Angeles, and he doesn't necessarily want to leave the Clippers, but if he needs to, could San Antonio be one of his top landing spots?
2: Yeah, he's extension eligible. He's got 2 years left. I mean, I think there's a lot of playoff teams keeping an eye on what happens with Kawhi Leonard.
3: Say more. What playoff teams?
4: Detroit is a
3: maybe,
4: team.
3: I was like, this looks like a Bobby's not ready to say.
2: Maybe his former teams.
3: Interesting.
0: Ah, interesting. So his former teams, there's only two, Toronto and San Antonio.
1: Now, by all accounts, other reporting, including Jake Fisher today, are saying that there's interest on both sides from Toronto. But San Antonio is a former team. And obviously, we're very like, you've got to be effing kidding me. Kawhi Leonard is not welcome in this town. Unless you're Greg Popovich. And you wonder, though, on a Spur fan level, I want nothing to do with that guy, ever. I don't know that I will ever forgive him. But when you look at it from a basketball standpoint, could the Spurs be looking at it and saying, yeah, I mean, we at least know what we're getting. And if he helps us, do we go after him? And again, I think it's all a bunch of smoke, but could there be something going on there?
0: But a lot's going to depend on what the Clippers want. I mean, it's easy to say, yeah, well, he's interested in San Antonio or Toronto. But what kind of package do we get? Because the Clippers don't have to do anything. And he's still under contract, so they don't have to do anything. And so it would have to be a pretty sweet deal, I would think, whether it comes from San Antonio or whether it comes from Toronto or whomever else. It doesn't make any difference. I just saw something from BetUS that the Spurs have the third best odds to land LeBron James of all people.
1: Well, I mean, you look at it and you go from there. What does surprise me is our YouTube poll is 50-50 right now.
0: Yes, it is.
1: Over 250 votes. Would you want Kawhi back in SA? I am surprised that half of you that have voted in this poll are over it, that your whatever you want to call it, your grudge, you've let go of the grudge. I don't know.
0: I don't know. And again, I think it would, you know, if any of this it came down, I wonder what R.C. Buford would have to say about it. Greg Popovich, what would he have to say about it? Or anybody else that works in that organization that was around when that disaster happened, and would they be on board with it? And all of this just could be complete, you know, look, everybody has their sources. Most of the time those sources are pretty solid. Every now and then, though, they're not. And so I'm sure Bobby Marks got this from somebody. He's not a guy that's going to throw stuff against the wall. He got this from somebody. So whether that was Kawhi's camp or somebody else within the NBA, because I'm pretty sure it didn't come from the San Antonio Spurs. So, I just don't know if number one, I don't know if they would even suggest or hold that with any importance. Number one, bringing Kawhi back, and number two, I just don't know where he would fit here. I'll be totally honest with you. And would he want to be the guy? And clearly, that's not the situation here in San Antonio.
1: Well, and he wouldn't be the guy. So from that standpoint, and from a basketball, he's a hell of a player, and he had a hell of a season. You know, I'm big enough to recognize the incredible talent that Kawhi Leonard does possess, and he is coming off a great season. And if I didn't know his history or have the history as a Spurs fan that we do with that guy, I would be as excited about the, well, let's make this happen as I am with Jaylen Brown. Although even with Jaylen Brown, I'm hesitant because if that guy wasn't happy being second fiddle to a Jason Tatum, is he going to come here and be happy being second fiddle to Victor Wembanyama? And maybe some players will say, yeah, dude, that's Vic. I get it. But I'm just not over, and I don't know that I will ever be over or ever forgive Kawhi Leonard for what he did to this franchise, for the stuff that we all know about and then stuff that you've heard from those that were living it on and off the record, and especially the off-the-record stuff.
0: Yeah, absolutely. That's the interesting stuff. But again, I don't see it. It'd be a long shot of all long shots for Kawhi Leonard to come back here to San Antonio. It just would. But the fact that there are half of you that would be okay with it, it baffles me. I don't understand what's wrong with you kids today.
1: Well, and again, some of the people that have called in, I wouldn't classify them as kids.
0: Well, this is true.
1: But if you want him back, and again, we won't hammer you, but I am curious. I am curious to hear your reasons why. 210-656-ESPN, 656-3776. I'm curious if you would welcome Kawhi Leonard back in San Antonio because you're over the grudge. Get over it. We've got Wemby now. We're back on the right track, so it doesn't matter. Or you think he would be the missing piece to get us more championships. And look, Kawhi did help us win a title. So he will always have that. But there are some things, as a fan, I just can't get over on a human level, what that guy did. I'm not in. Now, granted, if he were to have a press conference holding up the jersey and say he's back, while he's wearing the uniform, because I root for laundry, I'd be rooting for him to do well because he's wearing that jersey, but I don't know if I could ever trust him.
0: I'd boo him. I'd boo the hell out of him. Every time he touched the ball.
1: Yeah?
0: Yeah.
1: I mean, can we put a clause in the contract that your family can't come with you?
0: I might even buy front row seats right behind the Spurs bench, boo him just the whole game.
1: You know, I hear you say that, but I know you too well. You're too damn cheap to do that.
0: Well, you're right about that. It's not that I'm too cheap to do that. It's like, those are expensive. Yeah.
1: Yeah, well, I mean, if you could.
0: If I could.
1: If you could. Ah, crap. He's always all over the YouTube chat. And now Claymore is calling in. Claymore, you're on the Blitz. Maverick fan, what's your opinion on this?
4: That's right. Thanks for taking my call. Yeah, as a Maverick fan, and I have no dog in the fight. So here's the one part that's unsaid about the Kawhi Leonard story, right? Spurs traded this guy. Okay, I understand the logic and the reasoning, the fallout and everything that happened with Kawhi and the Spurs. But y'all thought you're trading Kawhi Leonard and sending him to basketball Siberia. Kawhi Leonard ends up having the last laugh, gets another finals MVP, gets another championship. Why in the world would Kawhi Leonard want to come back to San Antonio in the first place? Well, is my question.
0: Well, and that's a great question. I would ask the same question, but the reports that we have seen suggest that Kawhi has said there's only two teams he would sign an extension with. One is Toronto, the other is San Antonio. I don't know, and I don't know why anybody in San Antonio in that organization would want him back.
4: Greg Popovich would tell you that's not who we are.
0: Exactly right.
1: And that's it. And Claymore, while I appreciate your thoughts, you don't have a dog in the fight, as you said. See, as a Spur fan, let me figure out a way to relate this to Claymore. This would be like them rehiring Nico Harrison. Right? I mean, that guy can't go to dinner in at Dallas.
0: It's good to hear from you, though, Claymore.
1: Absolutely it is. Let's see. Who do we have next? Nathan, you're on the Blitz. Now, we do have the Meet the Spurs press conference that is running, obviously, late. If we can bring any of it to you, we will. In the meantime, Nathan, you're on the Blitz. What's up?
5: Oh, hey, how's it going? I'm a big fan. I just wanted to chime in because lifelong Spurs fan, and although it did end the way it did with Kawhi going and the way to win, I feel like, I mean, if Pop himself is able to forgive and move on and still wish nothing but the best for him. Him as a basketball player itself, just in the game, I mean, he's Hall of Fame. He's going to go down as one of the greats. And I felt like it means a lot for him to say, hey, I wouldn't mind going back to one of two faces I won a championship with. And it was no stacked team. Kawhi was a big part of that team in that championship. And I'm not saying as a fan we owe him that. The city owes him nothing. But, you know, just forgive him, man, and let him do his job. He plays basketball for a living. He wants to come here, and he would love to. He would contribute exclamation point times 10. You know, he would. But I don't know if that's even possible. How would that happen with what we have on our roster now? Like, would we give up somebody? That's a lot of money to pay a man like that.
0: And you're exactly right. Not only that, what's the fit with him, the money? What would you have to trade away to get him here? He's not a free agent, so it would require a trade. And so all of those things, look, it's not going to happen. But it's fun to talk about.
1: Hey, Jason, you're on the Blitz. What's up?
6: Hey, guys. I hate to say it, but I'm with Joe. I just wonder, is it all the transplants? I live on the far north.
0: Whoa. Jason, why do you hate to say that?
1: Because it's true.
0: What the hell?
6: Yeah, I mean, my name is Jason as well, and I've always kind of listened. Me and Minix have a lot in common. We really do. I'm an ex-military guy. We do. We very much do. But I live on the north side, and where I lived has tripled in the last 4 or 5 years. I'm wondering, is it all these casual fans? Because I can't see a Spurs, born and raised, homegrown, the loyalty that is this organization, bringing that back, plus the drama. I don't get it. But like you, Joe, I don't know where it really fits.
0: Yeah, and I totally agree with that. Not only that, again, I think Kawhi's used to being the man. He comes to San Antonio, he ain't that, because we have the man. He's a 7'4" alien, yeah. And it's his team.
1: But could you imagine, and again, I'm against this, but could you imagine Castle, Wemby, Kawhi, and the defense, the Dylan Hart, I mean, let alone what he does offensively, but just the defense would be terrifying for other teams. I mean, I can see some basketball reasons. Nobody's actually brought any of that up. Jesse, you're on the Blitz. What's up?
7: Hey, guys. Thank you for taking my call. I'm a part-time Uber driver from a regular job for the last 10 years. I picked up Uncle Dennis from what I think was Kawhi's home to the Signature Flight private airport area. And so Uncle Dennis was telling me that Kawhi was good to go. He was ready to go. He was thrilled. He was like, hey, let's go, man. We're ready. Even Dennis was optimistic about the season. And then it boggled me that Pop never played him all the way up until December. I don't remember the details anymore, but then, again, Kawhi had a second injury. So, you know, these athletes are in shape, but game shape is different than being in shape. And if Pop hit him wrong and just threw him to the wolves like that, that's wrong. Nobody ever talked about that. I had inside detail.
1: Dennis tipped you well, Jesse, because Pop throwing in the wolves, if you remember, Kawhi disappeared to New York and was hiding from the doctors. There was all kinds of stuff going on.
0: Yeah, Uncle Dennis just, he told you a tall tale, my friend, because that's not the way that it went down.
1: Well, and again, Uncle Dennis has his side.
0: Absolutely.
1: You know, and the Spurs have theirs, but we've talked to enough people that Uncle Dennis was not, from what I understand, the most reliable of sources.
0: Yes. Well, no, and look, knew everybody in that organization at that time. Everybody, including the doctors. And that's why when it comes off as we're sitting here just saying we don't like the guy because we just don't like the guy, we need to get over it, you just don't understand what was going on at that time. Jason and I both were involved with the Spurs heavily back then. I certainly was. I mean, I traveled everywhere with them at that point in time because we had them on Ken's Five. And it's just the stories that I heard from the doctors and from some of the insiders there, Kawhi was not a nice guy. Uncle Dennis was not either, and I promise you, if just trust me, I'd take way too long to explain everything. But I'm not pulling your chain here. This was all Kawhi's doing. no matter what Uncle Dennis says or anything else, this was Kawhi's doing because he didn't want to be in San Antonio anymore. Pure and simple. And there's a lot of things that go with that, but that's the Cliff Notes version.
1: Yeah, well, and again, the reality is he wanted to get to Los Angeles. He did by way of Toronto, picked up some jewelry on the way. It's worked out well for Kawhi, you could say. Although his career in L.A. has been, he's planted a lot of trees. He hadn't even done that.
0: Well, and again, nobody's mentioning that. The dude is under investigation.
1: Mm-hmm.
0: And so we don't know how that's going to turn out either. We shall see. But Kawhi's not coming to San Antonio. And for a number of reasons. I think this is just a story that maybe his agent put out. Maybe they're trying to get another deal with the Clippers. Maybe
1: because of all the stuff going on in L.A., even though he doesn't want to leave L.A., he knows he needs to leave L.A.
0: Could be.
1: And L.A.
0: The Clippers.
1: And he needs a divorce from them because of all the Pablo Torre investigation stuff.
0: Well, maybe that's
1: it,
0: too.
1: It might be, I don't want to leave you, but I got to leave you.
0: Yeah. It's going to be in my book, The Kawhi Leonard Story.
1: Mm-hmm.
0: Yeah, that'll be in there.
1: The Cliff Notes version?
0: No, the real version.
1: Okay.
0: The real version. Now, some... I'd have to get permission to repeat some of the things that I heard, but I think that could probably happen.
1: That's it. I mean, especially the off-the-record stuff. At what point can that be on the record?
0: That's a good question. The Spurs are introducing their newest players right now. They're having a press conference as we speak. The General, John McClain, is scheduled to join us next. Here on the Blitz on 94.1 San Antonio Sports Star.
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2: The NBA draft is over, and we're talking about it here on The Blitz, 94.1 San Antonio Sports Star. The NFL season is quickly approaching. Training camps opening up in about a month or so. I'm Joe Reinagle. He is Jason Minix.
4: Let's talk a little football. It's been a while.
2: Yeah.
4: I've visited with the general, John McClain, joining us a little early today on this Thursday here on the Buyers Barricades guest line. John, how's your Thursday?
5: Guys, nobody cares about football right now. They care about football.
2: Football.
5: I'm so wrapped up in the World Cup right now, watching Ecuador beat Germany 2-1. Can't wait to watch the United States. I like anything that makes Texas and Houston look good. And the World Cup certainly has, with the matches going on here at Houston Stadium and Dallas Stadium. I love seeing fans come from around the world. Have so much fun discovering Bucky's and Costco and free refills and barbecue ribs and all the fans from Norway and the Netherlands and Scotland. I wish it'd go on another month. And it's been great. It's going to be even greater.
4: I'm glad you gave us the update, because for whatever reason, that game is not available to us in our studio, which kind of sucks. But yeah, I'm curious, because you're such a world traveler, John McClain, and a World Cup expert, it sounds like. When did Turkey become Turkey A?
5: I have no clue. All I know is on Thanksgiving, I'll be having turkey A.
2: Turkey A.
5: And yeah. Dressing.
2: Well, John, I'm curious. You know, we've seen all the people that you just mentioned having a great time in all the different cities across the United States. Has anything crazy happened there in Houston?
5: When the Netherlands played Sunday, yeah. I was out of town, and my wife told me the night before she was going to go get in the Orange Walk with the Orange Bus that has been so popular in every city. But she couldn't find from the police department where they how they were going to get from Rice Stadium to Houston Stadium, 2.5 miles. So I called one of my contacts, got the map, sent it to her. We mapped out a plan for her. I said, now, you might be one of the few people that actually knows this. And, of course, when she got there, there were 19,999 others. Wow. Who must have gotten the same map. And it was such a cool thing. They told everybody to wear orange. So she wore her Astros jersey, turned it inside out. The Dynamo are orange. The Dash are orange. So we had a lot of orange. And watching it come through what we call Westview, one of our most affluent neighborhoods, going over to Reliance Stadium, and people in their yards and their balconies throwing water to all the fans, the Dutch fans, was just, Carol says, one of the neatest things she's ever experienced, and she's been all over the world, and I thought it was just fabulous. Now I think do we have Brazil coming here next? And I like it when fans come in. I love it the way they discover things. And if you think about the negativity our country has gotten all over the world, and now no politics are involved. You know, the politicians have been smart, keep their mouths shut during all this, and it's all about sports bringing people together who have been at tremendous odds And I love it. The people coming in say, well, this is not what I thought America was going to be. This is not the way the media tells it the way it is in America. And there's so many incredible stories about what the fans are doing here. Like yesterday, they had the Mets mascot doing the Norwegian row. People in old folks' homes. It's just been spectacular. And by the way, I thought the best draft choice I saw over the last 2 days was OKC taking the Michigan center for obvious reasons.
2: I totally agree with you. And a lot of people, well, a lot of the so-called experts, John, said that Oklahoma City and San Antonio probably had the best first round of anybody else.
5: Well, that's happened to the Spurs a lot lately.
2: Yeah.
5: You know, the Knicks were built for a great job by their president, Leon. Is it Leon Rose? Is that his name? Who's really the GM. All those trades, the moves he made at free agency, they're an older team. Where the Spurs have cashed in big time with those high draft choices. And, of course, getting Wemby. They didn't do anything to get Wemby, but they got him. But getting those other players, my goodness. And I tell people here, and this was during the playoffs, I said, as far as the Rockets have come the last 2 years under Ime Udoka to get up to 50, 52 wins, how in the world are they supposed to catch the Spurs? And I do not know, because I think everybody will pick the Spurs and OKC to win the NBA next season. Knicks will probably be fourth or fifth. But the Rockets traded up to 31st to get a guard who's 6 foot, Ohio State's all-time leading scorer, and they already got short guards. And I don't know if they wanted the kid Thornton. Obviously, they thought he was worth trading up and bypassing some players who were higher rated. But he stayed in school every year, and he does weigh like 220, and hopefully he'll be a good contributor. But man, oh man, the Spurs, what they've been able to do over the last 3 years, they have cashed in on being bad like the Astros cashed in on being bad.
4: Yeah, except for the Astros ended up with a trophy. We have yet to do that after what happened in the NBA.
5: The trophy is
4: on the way. It is on the way.
5: And the Spurs were a year ahead. I don't think anybody thought the Spurs were going to do what they did this year.
4: Nope.
5: I thought next year. And now they did more than we thought they were going to do. Now there's going to be a lot of pressure on them next year. But, boy, they got everything going their way. Great organization. A lot of motivation. And the fact that they got bigger and stronger and supposedly tougher, what they did in the draft made me think of what a hockey team does when it has a great score that other teams want to push around and be physical with. What do you do to counteract that? You got guys who are physical and can push people around. That's why I think they had a great draft.
2: Well, they certainly did that. I've got to ask you, though, John, we'll talk a little football, because C.J. Stroud, is he going to get an extension before the season, or are they going to make him play out his contract?
5: No. Well, he's still got two. He could get it next year and still have a year left, and then they could franchise him, of course. He hadn't done anything to get an extension. The only person I've seen that says he will, Adam Schefter. And when Adam Schefter predicts something, you know he's getting it from the agent or he's getting it from the general manager. And so when he went out on a limb, and nobody else has said that he expects him to get that extension. And if they do it, it would be a lot cheaper than if this next season. Their running game makes dramatic improvement with David Montgomery, Woody Marks going into his second year, and then two rookies drafted in the first and fourth round, two veteran free agents, all for the offensive line. All that should benefit Stroud, second year in the system. Offensive coordinator Nick Cayley calling plays for the second year. Say they bounce back and they get beyond the divisional round of the playoffs for the first time in history, he'd be underpaid.
4: Very true. Going to be interesting. One other football question, World Cup related, though, John McClain. The stadiums all look incredible. with the natural grass field. All the NFL players seem to be saying, dude, why can't we keep this natural grass? Do you think there will be enough pressure from the players and the Players Association to force the owners to stay with the natural grass?
5: Absolutely not. The only way the players can pressure the owners into doing something enough would be to go on strike. And they haven't done that since 1987 when they had three games canceled. The problem is the owners run the NFL. The players run baseball. Players run basketball. The owners run the NFL. They would cancel a season before giving in on some issues they don't want to give in. And it seems preposterous to me. How many torn ACLs have we seen? I know we've seen one Achilles. Think of all these soccer matches on that grass. And it just drives me crazy, as it does the players and coaches and everybody. The grass looks great. It plays great. Why wouldn't you want it, especially if you're like Houston? What if the McNair family said, you know what? This grass is great. We're going to keep it. And they were the only ones. You think free agents wouldn't want to come here?
6: Absolutely. They would.
4: Yeah, they would.
6: They would.
4: I mean, now, granted, they'd have to grow grass differently than they used to before when they would bring it in on pallets and, you know,
5: yes.
4: They didn't sew it up very well. But, you know, live and learn from your mistake.
6: Well, Jerry's already
5: said
6: they do
5: it exactly what they're doing now.
6: Yeah. Yeah, Jerry said absolutely not. He's already said that. They're going back to turf.
5: And they'll sell out, and they'll be really, I think they're going to win the division this year, and the fans will forget about the grass, but the players won't. And every time you see a player get hurt with an ACL or any ligament or a torn calf muscle or an Achilles ankle, people go, okay, see, if they'd had the grass for soccer, that wouldn't happen.
4: Very true.
6: Very true.
4: John, always appreciate the knowledge.
5: Talk to guys, you. My pleasure. Thank you. Welcome back. I'm glad your banana hammock made it back in one piece, and you guys have a great week.
4: Appreciate you, John. The great John McClain. Follow him on Twitter at McClain_on_NFL as he joins us every Thursday just about on the Buyers Barricades guest line, where they provide traffic control, rental, and sales for San Antonio and beyond online at buyersbarricades.com.
6: I might lose my lunch it's all over.
4: Dude, you were in Mexico
6: thinking
4: the
6: about
4: week
6: you
4: before.
6: And a damn banana hammock.
4: Well, you don't have to.
6: Holy cow.
4: But you know you want to.
6: Dude, I don't want to. That's a freaking nightmare.
4: You just pulled up a banana emoji was the first one on your deal, which makes me wonder what the hell.
6: I'm jealous, all right? We got to take a break.
4: You didn't send that banana to that group chat.
6: Yeah, no kidding.
4: You almost did.
6: We've got early release today, Jason and I, for nice. Texas Rangers baseball. So we're going to take a break. We'll come back and wrap this thing up, tell you what's on tap for the weekend so you can get ready to go. And, well, who knows what else we're going to do. This is the Blitz on 94.1 San Antonio Sports Star.
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19: 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At the World Cup, it's all done in Group E. Ecuador, a 2-0 win over Germany. Gonzalo Plata, the game-winning goal in the 77th minute. Ivory Coast defeats Curaçao 2-0. A brace by Nicolas Pepe leads the way. So Germany wins Group E with 6 points. Ivory Coast second with 6 points and advancing to the knockout round for the first time in the nation's fourth World Cup appearance. And Ecuador, with that late goal, they finished third with 4 points and will advance to the round of 32. Next games up, the final games of Group F,

0: Japan versus Sweden, Tunisia versus Netherlands, 7 p.m. Eastern. Team USA in action tonight, 10 p.m. Eastern versus Turkey. I'm Phil Constantino, Westwood One Sports.
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0: What do you call a short story?
1: That is a short story, yes.
0: What's the headline?
1: Wow. World's smallest penis owner is requesting funds for enlargement surgery. And I swear it wasn't me.
0: Big funds, huh?
1: TMZ just popped up.
0: Did it now?
1: Yes.
0: Did you notice?
1: No, it's so small. He's got a micro penis, according to the story.
0: A micro penis?
1: According to claims, he struggles to use the bathroom with his 0.38-inch penis and hopes the procedure can help a wee bit.
0: A wee-wee. Oh, good Lord.
2: But everything last night was wee-wee-wee.
1: We will talk about that a lot more tomorrow.
0: We will. Sure. We get early release today. Rangers baseball is coming up. So let's get you ready for the weekend.
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0: 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Great local band, Los Numbers 3 Dinners out at Sam's tonight. Blackbird sing tomorrow night. On Saturday, a Grateful Dead tribute band called Deadeye.
1: Wow. Deadeye.
0: Deadeye.
1: Nice. Rockbox tonight, KJ Manesh,
0: sure.
1: Manish, Green Hall, Hill Country Revival tonight, Aztec Theater, Ginger Duel, North America 2026, Suckin' Garden Theater tonight, Disco Alfresco, and Tommy Davidson is going to make you laugh at the LOL Comedy Club.
0: Friday night, Rockbox has a big bubble rave taking place. Billy Joe Jones is at Green Hall. Ariana Grande is at the Moody Center. And Finding Friday at Pix Bar.
1: Saturday night, Stable Hall at the Pearl, Argarita.
0: Sure.
1: Yeah. If you know, you know, okay. Green Hall, Cooter Crawl.
0: Cooter Crawl, they're fantastic.
1: Cooter Crawl, call. Yeah, him. Band to Rave at the Rock Box. Ariana Grande's back at the Moody Center. And Passing Strangers at Pix Bar.
0: Looking ahead, one of Joe's favorites, Bob Dylan, Tuesday night out at Whitewater. You need a good nap? Go see Bob.
1: Dude, is he still propping him up or what?
0: He was awful when we saw him in L.A.
1: Awful.
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1: Rangers baseball coming up next here on 94.1 San Antonio Sports Star. A.J. Robb, tomorrow morning at 6 o'clock. They'll get you started. Minix and I will be back here at 2 o'clock. 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

0: 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Oh, which move do we trust the least? The LaMelo Ball trade or the Austin Reeves extension? I can guarantee you our answers will definitely have you entertained. That comes your way in about 5 minutes. But we continue to turn the nation over to you at 888-729-3776 on the Freddie and Harry call-in line. Did the Minnesota Timberwolves make the right move trading for LaMelo Ball from the Charlotte Hornets, sending Naz Reid to the Charlotte Hornets, and a lot in between involving players and picks? Well, Stephen A. Smith, the host of First Take, he believes that now LaMelo and Ant are together as a backcourt. Hey, fans of the Minnesota Timberwolves, get ready for exciting times in the land of 10,000 lakes involving those two.
1: Well, number one, you can't dislike it. It's an elite backcourt. We have to remember that LaMelo averaged 20 this year, shooting 37% from three-point range. Him and Con Knipple were 2-1 respectively in terms of three-point field goals made. LaMelo Ball made 272 three-pointers. So the brother can score, but his gift is passing the basketball. And look who he's passing it to. A superstar, if ever there was one, an Ant-Man, Anthony Edwards. So certainly from a backcourt perspective, knowing how desperately they needed help at the point guard spot, you definitely answered that call. So I think it's definitely a huge, huge plus, and I give them credit for that.
0: We throw elite around, that word around, very, very liberally, but he's not off base here. If both of those two play to anywhere near the potential of their work, the potential of their value, that could be something that Western Conference opponents will have to deal with a lot of hell for 48 minutes each and every night.
2: Part of it is, the hell is that you cannot really double Anthony Edwards anymore. Like, that's going to be, that makes it a lot more difficult. Now, unless you just say, hey, we're going to let LaMelo Ball just run, wreak havoc on us and try our best. Well, he did.

0: tradition with the basketball, knowing LaMelo Ball together in the same backcourt, especially, let's say, Oklahoma City they're playing, or San Antonio, or the New York Knicks. They're going to get
1: Christmas game, these guys, now.
0: No doubt. Absolutely. Yep.
1: Let them run against Denver again on Christmas.
0: That'll be the last game on Christmas Day, and I guarantee you nobody's going to turn off their TV seeing both of those two get together.
1: Man, I felt when Nuggets played Wolves Christmas this year, fell asleep.
0: You did?
1: Fell asleep.
0: What happened?
1: It's like, it was like a 10 o'clock game on Christmas. Brother fell asleep, woke up. Jokic had 60, 20, and 20 or whatever he had.
0: That's what you get for having looking inside your eyelids and not taking a nap early in the day.
1: Tried to power through Christmas, man. They won. They won. Yeah. I lost on that.
0: The cranberry sauce won. The turkey won. The goose won. Opening up the presents won.
1: Fell asleep with my notepad and my pen. In my hand, trying to take notes on the game, and I was like, "We'll see what happens in the morning."
0: Exactly. You have no choice. SportsCenter highlights. That's what you had to rely on. Taylor in the great state, Big Sky State of Montana, at 888-729-3776. Taylor, did the Timberwolves make the right move trading for LaMelo Ball and bringing him to their team from the Charlotte Hornets?
2: No, Freddie, they did not. Good to talk to you again, pleasure. David. It's been a pleasure having you on this week. I hope come back again soon. I really love you.
0: Tomorrow.
1: You ain't gotta say, you can sound a little bit more happy about it, Freddie.
0: He is happy about it. I'm just saying he's going to be back tomorrow.
1: Tomorrow.
0: Look, we ain't got time for you to be in your feelings. Taylor, continue.
2: All right, guys. Bad trade for Minnesota. Great trade for the NBA watcher. Talk about entertainment value. You couldn't pick two more exciting players to watch, both during the game and after the game. Bad trade for Minnesota. I don't see how that coach is going to try to call a double screen at the top of the key and find somebody driving the lane for an easy two when you got LaMelo Ball and Ant Edwards hucking up threes telling him I'm the man. So I think that coach is going to have a hard time closing out the fourth quarter getting these guys in line because they want that ball in their hand.
0: If anybody can figure it out, it's Chris Finch. My only worry with this, that if it doesn't work out, I hate to see terrific head coaches pay for their jobs because of the sins of others. Yeah, he'll get these guys organized. But Taylor's not exactly wrong. If you're used to having the ball in your hands, you're LaMelo Ball. It can't be that easy to say, okay, I can trust Anthony Edwards even though I know I should, and vice versa. I'm hoping that Chris Finch is not going to pay for his job if this doesn't work out between those two in the backcourt.
1: One of the issues that Chris Finch has, that Chris Finch is not afraid to bench somebody down the stretch.
0: True.
1: Especially for defensive reasons. He's benched Rudy Gobert down the stretch and said, we're going to put Naz Reid on defense, Julius Randle, let him play big. The problem is that flexibility is now gone. Because what are you going to do when Rudy Gobert is on the bench and you have LaMelo Ball on the perimeter who's got to guard some of these guys? Like, this is a tough thing for him to have to navigate, especially when you talk about playing Jokic, playing SGA, playing Wimby, playing Jamal Murray, playing all of these teams come playoffs. Shoot, playing Luka Doncic and Austin Reeves. Mm. Like, that stuff is going to test you defensively. Now he's got to figure out a whole new way to do it.
0: One of my favorites is Anthony down in Miami. Anthony, did the Minnesota Timberwolves make the right move trading for LaMelo Ball from the Charlotte Hornets?
3: Freddie, yes. Charlotte is the one who got away with Ryan Larson, for crying out loud. Now they barely lost in the last play-in game. I see them getting the 60 in the East with the talent they've acquired through the draft and with the trade for Julius Randle and everybody else from Minnesota. And Freddie, how are you going to have a top 10 list?
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1: West 4th.
0: Did you play?
1: Between 3 and 4. See, the way my knees is acting up. The way my knees are.
0: The old trick knee excuse, eh?
1: The old trick knee. The way my back, I need a backyotomy. So the way my back is, I can't be out there hooping like I need to hoop. You see what I'm saying? My neck and my back. My neck and my back. You know what I'm saying? Like, those are some things that keep you moving. I was out there. I was on the court. Between 3 and 4. I was out there with the people.

0: My man was getting a lineup right next to the court. I was right there.
1: West 4th and Rucker, where basketball dreams go to die. That name is David Dennis Jr. One of our favorites is B.A. in San Antonio. B.A., did the Minnesota Timberwolves make the right move? Trading for LaMelo Ball from the Charlotte Hornets, my man.
2: Hey, thanks for the line, Freddie. You know, I'm sitting here cracking up. Yesterday, you pledged to buy David Dennis some Rush tickets. He said no. Now he wants to be a Knicks fan. You kicking him out of the house.
0: See, look at this. See,
1: I'm a terrible host.
0: See? Can't win for losing.
2: As far as the trade, I don't know, man. I think it's a wait and see because, you know, like some of y'all things y'all brought up were good points where if you lose a Naz Reid, you know, Spurs already know how competitive he can be, but you do have an exciting backcourt. So I guess really, you know, first thing first, you got to, you know, be available as far as like LaMelo, you know, can't help the club from the tub. So you definitely got to be available. And then, you know, it sounds like an exciting backcourt, but I guess it depends on what else they do during the offseason to, you know. And I'm a Spurs fan, so I was curious to see what y'all thought about our last four.
3: BA? Can you repeat that for me, man?
1: Leave BA alone.
3: Repeat that, BA.
1: Leave BA alone, fan. Shannon. Leave
3: ahead,
1: him alone.
2: Hey, we'll be back for a rubber match. Don't worry.
1: I don't doubt that. Put it this way. You leave B.A. alone.
3: Hey, B.A., I need a favor from you, man. All right, because obviously you got that tremendous voice. B.A., can you hit us with a Love Friday in that deep baritone voice of yours? Can you give us a Love Friday?
2: On the spot, all right. Love Friday.
1: Yes!
4: Love Friday.
1: My man, B.A.
0: There you go.
1: My man, B.A.
0: There you go. Even though he's a Spurs fan, not like we are, right, guys?
1: We who?
0: Right? Even though he's a Spurs fan, he ain't a Knicks fan. We can make fun of him all day, right?
1: We
0: losing to our Knicks, right, guys?
1: You mean like OUI? Yes, me and Shannon, Panther fans.
0: I'm talking about Shannon. High five to Shannon and Freddie. We can make fun of this guy for doubting our Knicks, guys.
1: You mean like OUI, me and Shannon? Yeah, that we, sure, as Knicks fans. Like me, you, and Shannon? We're not doing that triumvirate.
0: That was so funny when Shannon got to make fun of that dude for doubting our Knicks. He's a Spurs fan. He's the ops, guys. He's the ops. That's good.
1: When it comes to the Spurs having to deal with Minnesota in a new backcourt and the Knicks having to deal with the Charlotte Hornets without LaMelo Ball, which move do you trust the least? Is it the trade with LaMelo Ball or is it the Reeves extension? We're going to get to that on the other side. And plus, in other news, how can you lose a giraffe and no one knows where to find it? David Dennis Jr. for Harry Douglas and Freddie Coleman. This is Freddie and Harry, the Afternoon Cool, presented by Progressive Insurance and ESPN Radio, the ESPN app, and SiriusXM Channel 80.
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0: Law David Dennis Jr. in for Harry Douglas. I'm Freddie Coleman. It's the Afternoon Cool, known as Freddie and Harry, on SiriusXM Channel 80. 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This with SportsCenter is presented by Gusto. A lot of reaction still rolling in about the trade involving the Minnesota Timberwolves. They bring LaMelo Ball from the Charlotte Hornets. Naz Reid goes to the Charlotte Hornets. Players and picks mixed in the middle of that. So we have back-to-back blockbuster news in the NBA. Where we had yesterday, Austin Reeves is going to sign a four-year, $185 million extension to stay with the Los Angeles Lakers. David, which move do you trust the most? That is going to be the least happening involving these two.
1: This is tough because I'm not sure that either of them are home runs. I think, though, I trust the Austin Reeves move a little bit more.
0: Okay.
1: For a few reasons. One, the Lakers still have that $50 million in cap space. Like, I think the actual most consequential move that they have right now in the short term is what to do with LeBron. I think that's going to be consequential. I mean, it's not ideal that Detroit basically made you call their bluff to pay this dude max money. But at the same time, he was part of your future plan, a little bit more than you wanted, and you have a little bit of time to work some things around.
0: Mm-hmm.
1: The Minnesota thing, you are out of picks. You don't have a lot of wiggle room, don't have a lot of options. And the possibility that LaMelo Ball, we've seen the best season of his career, that is a real possibility.
0: The move I trust the least is what you just mentioned that you trust the most. That is Austin Reeves getting that kind of contract. Even Evan Cohen from Sportsmanlike was on, of course, his show on Sportsmanlike, and he said the Lakers buying high in Austin Reeves.
2: You're buying high, and you're buying high with a player that is a really good offensive player, and that is absolutely the preference of the other great player, the greatest player on your team moving forward post-LeBron era, obviously, in Luka. But these two guys don't necessarily fit together. I think in the modern day version of the NBA, you can have one of them, not two of them.
0: The Lakers did not want to lose a potential guy that has meant a lot to their franchise in terms of they believe Austin Reeves can be superstar, not so much superstar adjacent, but maybe like a little bit of a superstar with that guy having in Luka Doncic. Man, that's asking a lot for a dude that is a good player. There's no doubt about that. But man, that's a lot of money. 4 years, $185 million. That's a lot of do-re-mi. I thought I'm not against anybody getting their money, especially you got the largest contract for an undrafted free agent in the history of the NBA. Austin Reeves, play on, player, play on. But now when you get that kind of cash, you get that kind of scratch, people will raise those kind of expectations. You're no longer the underdog feel-good story. You got pro money. You got pro superstar money.
1: He got to the bag.
0: Exactly. But you better make sure you don't wind up in the bag after getting that with those kind of expectations that are going to be through the roof for Austin Reeves.
1: Well, let me ask you this. Who do you think over the next 3 years will be the better player between Austin Reeves and LaMelo Ball? Given availability, given all those things, who do you think will be the better player?
0: I'm going to say LaMelo Ball because I believe in his skill set more as a playmaker. He makes plays for himself. He makes plays for other people. He's a really, really good defender. He can guard three positions in these times of the NBA, point guard, shooting guard, and small forward. I think playing with Anthony Edwards is going to help him a lot more than what we've seen from Austin Reeves playing with a Luka Doncic because Anthony Edwards is going to give it to him straight, looking out for his best interest. His skill set, his ability, his talent, I'm going to trust that a little bit more, LaMelo Ball being a better player the next 3 years than Austin Reeves.
1: As an aside, the idea of these two of on one side in a playoff matchup, on one side, Luka Doncic, Hig Van Axel, on the other side, LaMelo Ball, Anthony Edwards, you can't get two more different tandems than these two matching up against each other in the playoff series. I think with LaMelo, skill set wise, I'm with you. I think LaMelo, to me, is pretty clearly a better player than Austin Reeves. My only question is availability. And that's concern.
0: That's the biggest question.
1: I know Austin Reeves just came off an injury, but that seems like something. I mean, I don't really have the sort of long-term concerns about LaMelo, who's coming off of the most games he's played in his career. Like, to me, that is the issue, especially when your expectation now is you were playing into May at the very least, right? Your hope is to get into

0: June, you're going to play into May and then come back and play 70, 75, 65 games at the very least. That is where I have the concern. I'm not as concerned about Austin Reeves' durability as I am LaMelo Ball's.
1: That is completely fair. He is David Dennis Jr. and Freddie Coleman. David Dennis in for Harry Douglas at the Afternoon Cool, known as Freddie and Harry, on ESPN Radio, the ESPN app, and SiriusXM Channel 80.
2: They may not be the top stories of the day.
3: In other news.
2: But you need to be in the know. This is In Other News.
1: Can it really be that hard to find a giraffe that's gone missing in Texas? Apparently it can. A giraffe named Gracie, who is about 3 years of age, has been missing for nearly 2 weeks after escaping her enclosure at Cedar Hollow Ranch in Texas Hill Country, according to Vic Jones, who owns a remote property about 100 miles west of San Antonio. He said yesterday that Gracie had wandered into a part of the privately owned preserve that other giraffes previously avoided. He has sent up helicopters. He's used drones. A 5,000 reward is on the table. But the giraffe, which stands roughly the height of a tree, they are unable, David Dennis Jr., to find the missing giraffe, known as Gracie.
0: $5,000, that ain't enough. If I find a giraffe, I might just keep it, just to have a good story about a giraffe. You got to pay me. I find a giraffe in the backyard, you might have to pay me 20 racks for that one. I mean, you can be just wandering, a giraffe wanders into your backyard. We just going to hang around. That's going to be my homie for a little bit. You're going to have to pay more than $5,000 to get this thing out of my backyard.
1: I would give anything to see somebody stop by the David Dennis Jr. Casa and say, you don't have a dog, you got a giraffe? Well, of course. Where'd you get it from? They wandered, and I kept it.
0: I know. I used to love Toys R Us. The Toys R Us giraffe just right here in the backyard.
1: I don't want to grow up. I want to steal a Toys R Us kid. That's there David Dennis Jr. Everett Heehan with a missing giraffe and not come your way next. This has been Freddie and Harry on the mighty ESPN Radio. Take care. God bless. As always, don't steal giraffes.
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1: Weren't we told by the Charlotte Hornets that LaMelo Ball was going to be, if not one of the faces of the franchise, the face of the franchise? What's the old line from the Snickers commercial? Life comes at you fast. Life came at him real fast when they moved on from LaMelo Ball and traded him to the Minnesota Timberwolves, which means that Anthony Edwards gets another running partner to try to get closer and closer to at least get to the NBA Finals. But if you're the Charlotte Hornets, they really told the truth exactly how they felt about LaMelo Ball. They did not trust him enough to believe he could get the keys to the kingdom. That's what happens when you have a guy like Jalen Brunson in New York and the Knicks won a championship. If you believe your lead guy is not the guy more than ever before, NBA teams and even NFL teams are not going to keep those kind of guys around. There's no denying the talent of LaMelo Ball, but that trust, that was not there to the Charlotte Hornets. That's why he is a Minnesota Timberwolf today. In 60 seconds, the WNBA Caitlin Clark referee problem.
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1: I wonder if Indiana Fever coach Stephanie White is going to run out of oxygen trying to defend her player, Caitlin Clark.
10: You're coming in here aware of what happened two nights ago, and that still happens?
1: And you clearly understand where she's coming from. But it's a bigger problem than fouls not being called against Caitlin Clark, a generational player, not just in the WNBA. This is a bigger problem for the WNBA in that the referees, and I've watched a lot of WNBA games this year, they have not been able to catch up to the skill level and the physicality that the league brings to the table each and every night. It doesn't matter if you're a good team or a bad team, that physicality is something that the referees have not been able to wrap their minds around and get caught up to the speed of that involving the WNBA. So Stephanie White has a legitimate argument to complain about those kind of calls not going the superstar's way of Caitlin Clark. But this is a bigger issue, and it is one that WNBA better fix sooner than later, or else this is going to get a lot worse. For the ESPN Radio Sports Beat, I'm Freddie Coleman of ESPN Radio's Freddie and Harry.

0: I'm Christine Lisi. Lions cornerback, former first-round pick Terrion Arnold, facing felony charges of armed robbery and kidnapping in a case. Three people were reportedly pistol-whipped and held at gunpoint in February, made his first court appearance today, ordered held without bond until Monday's pretrial detention hearing. Arnold denies any involvement. The Timberwolves, looking for years for a co-star to team with guard Anthony Edwards, got one, courtesy of an NBA blockbuster trade. ESPN's Sham Sharania reports Minnesota's acquiring LaMelo Ball and Josh Green from the Hornets for Naz Reid and a series of draft picks. T-Wolves core, 25-year-old winger Jaden McDaniels, and its 24-year-old backcourt in Edwards and Ball. First Take host, Stephen A. Smith.
1: Well, number one, you can't dislike it. It's an elite backcourt. We have to remember that LaMelo averaged 20 this year, shooting 37% from three-point range. So the brother can score, but his gift is passing the basketball. And look who he's passing it to. A superstar, if ever there was one, an Ant-Man, Anthony Edwards.
0: Edwards, Ball, and McDaniels all under contract through the 2028-2029 season. As part of the next collective bargaining agreement with players, Major League Baseball wants a max contract length of 5 years, $202 million for free agents switching teams, while organizations will have the ability to keep their own players up to 6 years, $265 million. They're calling it a cornerstone player provision. The Rays combined no-hitter, broken up with one out in the ninth with a Carter Jensen two-run homer off Craig Kimbrell. Kimbrell, Tampa Bay routed Kansas City 13-2. Team USA captain Christian Pulisic expected back from a calf injury to play tonight against Turkey at the World Cup.
2: Hey, it's Evan Cohen. Coming up Friday, we'll continue to react to the Wolves' blockbuster trade and what the pairing of LaMelo Ball with Anthony Edwards means for the rest of the West. It's on Sportsmanlike 6 a.m. Eastern right here on ESPN Radio, ESPN2, and ESPNU.

0: This is Amber and Ian on ESPN Radio. Fireball.
1: Welcome to the Ant Mello era in the NBA. You're listening to Amber and Ian. 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You can find him at Ian Fitz ESPN. You can find me at Amber W Sports. You just heard it there from Christine on the Sports Center update. LaMelo Ball is now a member of the Minnesota Timberwolves. The Hornets got Naz Reid, a first rounder, a bunch of second rounders, some pick swaps. Naz Reid's no small thing to be going back to Charlotte, but what Minnesota just got is certainly one of the most entertaining. No, you know what? Scratch that. It is certainly the most entertaining backcourt in the entire league, Ian. I don't know if it's going to work out. I recognize that there are significant durability concerns there with LaMelo Ball, but from an entertainment perspective, this team already won the NBA title, in my opinion.
2: I think that the Minnesota Timberwolves in the short term won the draft, won the trade, right? By the way, the draft and everything else that has gone on in the NBA over the last, 48 hours has been absolutely insane.
1: The second round was basically one massive white elephant exchange. Every single pick in the second round got traded except for one. There was only one pick in the entire second round that did not get traded. Like, and then at the end of the night,
2: here's your hat. Here's another hat, right? Here's a hat. Here's another hat. I mean, it was nonstop.
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1: And if you hung in there, then at the end of the night, Shams gave you this, the LaMelo chip.
2: And we were supposed to have Charles Lee on, head coach of the Charlotte Hornets, tonight. But
1: amazing,
2: because of the trade, and it has to be official, on July 6th, then we will have him after this whole thing is made official. But in the short term, I think many wins, meaning the Timberwolves, for, well, obvious reasons. I mean, just pairing him up with Ant-Man. But I don't know if last year, Amber, and I'm curious to get your thoughts on this, was just fool's gold with LaMelo Ball, because that was his best year he's ever had, right? And he's been on the block before. But because of the year he had last season, I wonder if the front office in Charlotte went, all right, now is the time to move, and they got a haul for him. So in the short term, if LaMelo Ball plays in Minnesota as he did last year in Charlotte, yeah, they win the short term as far as this trade goes. But I have to see what the Hornets do with all those picks that they got from Minnesota to see who actually wins this damn trade.
1: The problem with LaMelo Ball has been his availability. In terms of the numbers, when he's healthy, he's easily one of the best guards in the league. The numbers are spectacular when, again, he's healthy. It's the lack of being healthy that is a significant problem that has plagued his entire career. He's missed 179 of a possible 486 games in the regular season and play-in games. It was not just sit on their hands. They recognize that they're not good enough. And so what they did was they struck while the iron was hot, while LaMelo was coming off of that season, and they went ahead and moved him because they knew right now they would get the most back from him, potentially of any other season, if next season he ends up injured. And they're certainly, the way that they did with these pick swaps, I mean, they are certainly gambling on the fact that maybe this isn't going to work out for Minnesota in the future. From the Timberwolves' perspective, though, this is worth trying to once again improve around Anthony Edwards. And you got to give the Wolves a lot of credit, man, because the Timberwolves president, Tim Connolly, he has always been so aggressive with this franchise.
2: And
1: they have
2: that.
1: Made move love after that. Move after move, you know, whether it's Rudy Gobert, Cat moving, you know, we've seen it all over the place. With
2: Julius
1: the
2: Randle.
1: Julius Randle. Heck, what was that last week that happened? And now he's doing this. And actually, when they traded away Julius Randle, a lot of people were saying, oh, well, they were just doing that to cut salary and avoid the second apron, and this is going to be a worse team and essentially a cheaper franchise in that regard. And then here they are. They trade away Naz Reid, which is no small thing, to get LaMelo Ball, because if he is healthy, Ian, he's a difference maker. I mean, we're talking about a Timberwolves team who's been to the Western Conference Finals, but what would get you over that hump is one of the best passers, if not the best passer in the entire NBA. And now he is passing the ball to Anthony Edwards. So it's not just Melo shooting, but it's also now what it does for Ant in terms of opening up his game, because if he, who is feeding him the ball?
2: You want to keep him happy. You want to keep him in Minnesota. And this is the number one reason why I think this move was made. But again, if you're Minnesota, you're bringing in, as we just talked about for people just tuning in, you're bringing in a player who had his best year. And Charlotte is moving on from him at a high. They got the max value in that trade for LaMelo Ball. Now, does that keep Anthony Edwards happy? I have no idea. Because Chris Finch, the head coach there in Minnesota, he's a mad scientist, and he's going to have to get into the lab big time to make sure that these two guys are compatible on the court.
1: What I do know is that Minnesota has generally been at or below league average with three-point attempts. That's about to change immediately.
2: You think?
1: And has not been playing. I mean, he hasn't played with point guards anywhere near what he's about to play with. Here's who's been his guards through Ant Edwards' career: Ricky Rubio, D'Angelo Russell, Patrick Beverley, Mike Conley. Mike Conley for four seasons there in Minnesota. Everybody
2: Conley
1: else was
2: pretty damn good.
1: Well, Conley was pretty good, but it's still, I mean, it's not LaMelo when LaMelo is healthy. And so what's automatically going to happen is the shooting's going to change. The offense is going to dramatically change. And it seems like these dudes do want to play together. Shams Charania, ESPN senior NBA insider, was on First Take. He said, at least from LaMelo's side, he's very excited to play with Ant.
5: My understanding is LaMelo Ball is very excited to go play with Anthony Edwards to try to win championships. He knows the task at hand here. The mandate when you have Anthony Edwards is to try to win every single year. Those two guys, from my understanding, they're friends. They've had communication in the recent past. And when you look at it from the Hornets' perspective, though, to get the first-round pick unprotected, that's far out. You get three first-round swaps. You get seconds. And Naz Reid, his ability as a two-way, three-point shooter, ability to defend, play both sides of the floor, this is a major, major hole that gets filled for the Hornets' front court moving forward.
1: Mike Conley was already in his late 30s when he got to Minnesota. LaMelo Ball is 24 years old getting to Minnesota.
2: They're getting him on a high coming out of Charlotte, and I think it was a brilliant move by Charlotte to move him. It's like if you're playing the stock market, what do you want to
1: sell high?
2: It's damn right, and they sold high.
1: And Naz Reid's going to be good for them as well.
2: Absolutely.
1: So they do get a piece they can use immediately. They're building that team in the right way.
2: But
1: they probably got a pretty decent haul for a player who is rarely available. It's a massive risk for Minnesota.
2: Absolutely. So in the short term, again, I think Minnesota in the 26-27 campaign, they win this trade. But let's see what the Hornets get with all that, all the picks they got, and the capital. Who the hell knows where that might go for Charles Lee and the Charlotte Hornets. By the way, man, the NBA the last few days, I mean, you got Al Horford coming back to his 48th year in the NBA. I mean, your Miami Heat get Giannis a couple days ago, which feels like that was an eternity ago. Jaylen Brown is still on the market, one of the best players in the league.
1: He's being actively shopped.
2: It is
1: Remember
2: insane.
1: When it was so cute that they told us that they weren't even shopping him for Giannis? That was adorable. And now they're just shopping him anyways, regardless, to everybody.
2: My grandmother used to say that word, adorable.
1: Adorable.
2: You're adorable.
1: That's adorable.
2: It's adorable. Well, guess what? You know, Austin Reeves getting 4 years, $185. Adorable, right? For the Lakers. The NBA has been on a heater the last 3 days.
1: Austin Reeves is a good player, but we have to max out everybody, man. Like, not just the superstars
2: anymore.
1: How about
2: the picture of him
1: on the golf course? Anybody who's good in the NBA, we got to max him out.
2: You saw that picture of him on the golf course when he got the word from his agent, and he literally, like, passed out.
1: Of course.
2: He just fell down. Like, wait, what? 4 years?
1: It's Austin Reeves.
2: $185 million. Bam.
1: When did this happen?
2: I would have passed out on the golf course also.
1: It's just how the NBA is now. Everybody gets the max. It's like Oprah. You get the max, and you get the max, and you get the max. Regardless, that man certainly got paid. So congratulations to him. I don't know what that means for LeBron and his future. I've got some thoughts on that. I've got some ideas of maybe where LeBron
2: sure
1: should want to go. They involve sunshine and palm trees, and maybe he can buddy up with Giannis. So we can talk about that.
2: If you even try and pitch LeBron back to Miami, as much as you have ripped LeBron leaving Miami,
1: I don't see the problem.
2: Oh, my God, Magnum.
1: I'll forgive him if he comes back. Coming up next year on Amber and Ian. The NBA offseason is here. Free agency starts in 5 days. What are the next dominoes to fall around the NBA? We'll stick with the association right here on ESPN Radio.
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0: we learned from Luka a couple years ago, any player can be traded.
1: I'm never going to predict the future, but obviously you never know.
2: This relationship is over. How many times is Brad Stevens and the Boston Celtics going to give Jaylen Brown the hug with the knife in his back?
3: As soon as the Heat were chosen as the destination for Giannis, the Celtics phone started ringing because everybody in the league was aware that Jaylen Brown was available.
4: It's not a thing where they don't want you at all. It's just to get better. You are the best option to shop around.
5: Year in the NBA. I don't think the NBA wants me to say that. I'm sorry, Kamish, but the offseason in the NBA is so glorious because you have bona fide superstars that actually get traded in this sport, and it is so, so good. Give me all of the rumors. Give me it. You're listening to Amber and Ian. You can find him at Ian Fitz ESPN. You can find me at Amber W Sports. So obviously the Giannis domino fell and the LaMelo domino fell. So what's the next domino now to fall? We know Jaylen Brown is still being shopped. So that one might not be as interesting from a will they, won't they perspective. But what is interesting, Ian, is the fact that they're still shopping him. Because I'm old enough to remember when they said they weren't even shopping him for Giannis. And now here we are. Giannis has been traded to Miami. And they're still shopping him around. So is it because they botched the Giannis thing? And so now he's too disgruntled to bring back? Was maybe this Boston's plan all along? And they weren't planning to move forward with him? Is this more of a Jaylen Brown call? Any of those are possible.
6: Amber, this is not the first time that they have shopped him. Remember, they were shopping him for Kevin Durant a few years ago. So Jaylen Brown has been this bargaining chip for, you know, what, 2-3 years now. Even winning a title, they're still using him as a chip to go get, as you mentioned, Giannis and your Miami Heat. For people who don't know, if you've been living in a cave, Amber Wilson is a diehard Miami Heat fan, and she's giddy about Giannis. You need shooting. We'll touch on that coming up in a moment. But, you know, when it comes to shopping, you know, Jaylen Brown, this is not the first time. I told you this on Monday, and I'll say it again. There is zero doubt in my mind that Jaylen Brown will not be wearing a Boston Celtics uni come the 26-27 campaign. He will be somewhere else. Now, they're not going to get what they wanted for him because every GM out there knows, hey, it was Giannis and Jaylen, straight up, right? So now you're going to have to come in, and I would do the same thing, Amber, wouldn't you? You're going to come in to Brad Stevens, GM of the Celtics, and say, hey, you're bottom shopping, right? I mean, you're coming in at a discounted rate right now because we all know that you didn't get what you wanted. So, all right, here we go again. I'm going to lowball the hell out of you on Jaylen Brown.
5: Yeah.
6: And if you're Brad Stevens, do you stand your ground and try and keep Jaylen Brown if you're not getting what you think is market value, or do you go ahead and ship him out right at a bargain? And it's just Jason Tatum's team. This whole damn thing in Boston is fascinating to me.
5: Right. Well, it is to me as well, because I don't understand what you think you would have gotten back for him, period, once Giannis was no longer on the table. Because anything that you could get back, and certainly Jaylen Brown is an incredible player and a finals MVP.
6: He was in the MVP conversation.
5: And he's been in the finals multiple times. I mean, we know, and yes, you're right. He was just in the MVP, the league MVP conversation this past season when he had to put that team on his own shoulders. He's an unbelievable player. That being said, a lot of what you can get back for him is not necessarily going to be win now. I mean, this Boston Celtics team is trying to win a championship yesterday. They're not trying to stockpile draft picks.
6: Amen.
5: To build around Jason Tatum. So you have to get back somebody who's going to help you win a championship more than Jaylen Brown would have helped you win a championship. And there's very few of those people in the entire NBA. And those people are harder to come by in terms of movement. The odds markets right now are putting the Charlotte Hornets, who we know were just involved in a trade there and traded away LaMelo. They now have, I believe, the best odds. You're seeing movement with the Cavaliers as well. Those are two teams that keep getting rumored in terms of negotiations potentially with Boston. Shams Charania, ESPN senior NBA insider, was on NBA Today. He gave us the latest on Jaylen Brown's future.
7: the biggest name that I hear right now on the trade front is Jaylen Brown of the Celtics. The Celtics are actively engaged with multiple interested teams in Jaylen Brown. And around the league, the word is right now that the Celtics are discussing deals with a purpose. Jaylen Brown has 3 years left on his deal at a supermax clip. But we know they made an offer of Jaylen Brown and two first-round picks for Giannis Antetokounmpo. They didn't get Giannis. And now they are discussing deals with multiple teams around Jaylen Brown. And so technically there is an urgency because of the length of his contract. Mm. But depending how this offseason goes, depending how long this trade situation develops, the urgency could start on either end of the spectrum of this. There's no doubt these hard conversations between the Celtics and Jaylen Brown are continuing to go on.
6: There's zero doubt in my mind. Zero. Jaylen Brown will be moved.
5: See, I have some doubt. I have some doubt because what could be happening.
6: You can't keep him there.
5: I don't know if I agree with that, because what could be happening behind the scenes is they could say, Jaylen, we're trying, buddy. Like, we're shopping you. We're going to see what we can get, but we're not going to give you away. You do mean way too much to us for that. And so we're going to see what we can get. We're not striking a deal. Then we're going to figure out this thing together this next season. And it's entirely possible that they all have to sit down together. Because if you're Boston, you can't get rid of Jaylen Brown for next to nothing, because everybody knows you're desperate.
6: You're not getting two twos, right, for Jaylen Brown. He's 29. He was just in the MVP hunt, right? Yeah. I mean, but he is, and again, like a teenager, scrapped all Boston Celtics stuff off the social media, you know, sending the message. We all get it, man. You don't need to do that stupid stuff. Every athlete, every coach, you don't need to do that stuff. We get it. We understand that they've shopped you, you know, not once, but twice now. But, and to your point, is Brad Stevens going to give him away? No. But would a team come in with a first-round pick and a couple sweeteners? You're damn right they will. For Jaylen Brown, absolutely. And as a coach, as a GM, as a teammate, I would not want a disgruntled player on my roster, right, in my room, because you never know. All it takes is one little thing to set him off, and bam. That cancer spreads through your locker room.
5: Yeah, especially in that sport, because the rosters are so small. So it's not just Jaylen Brown.
6: There's 18 guys in that room, including the practice squad.
5: Yep. So, of course, it's not just Jaylen Brown. The rumors are swirling about Kawhi Leonard. The rumors are also swirling about Kawhi. We have no idea.
6: I'm not a Kawhi fan.
5: If he even can be traded right now. This is a complicated situation because of what's happened here with the Clippers. Brian Windhorst, ESPN senior NBA insider, was on Unsportsmanlike.
8: It's unclear to me whether or not the league will allow the Clippers to trade or extend Kawhi Leonard. The contract that he's on right now is potentially illicit. So if they want to extend him, like, is the NBA going to allow them to extend a potentially illicit contract? I don't know. Okay, would the NBA allow them to trade? Because here's the thing, status quo is not prudent. He's coming off two excellent seasons. I mean, like, regardless of what happened with this investigation, he was awesome last year. He was a top 10 player in the league last year, no debate. But if you have a player of this level, you can't have him on a one-year contract. You're either extending him or you're trading him. Like, that's baseline analysis. And so the Clippers have to make a decision. So which is it going to be? If he extends him, it's huge news. If they don't extend him, it's an announcement to the league he's going to be traded.
5: The NBA is still investigating whether he and the Los Angeles Clippers circumvented the salary cap through his sponsorship agreement with Aspirations.
6: I forgot about that, by the way.
5: That's what Wendy was referencing. Yeah. I did not. Pablo Torre will not let you forget about it. Even if you try.
6: I mean, in our pre-show meeting, something Stosh brought up, our producer, Stosh Yankee. I'm like, oh my God, I totally forgot about that. Bottom line for me with Kawhi, I'm not a fan of, as far as long term. He won the chip in Toronto. What's he done
5: since?
6: He was
5: so good last year.
6: But does he need more help around him? Sure. Does he have a pure joy to play the game? I don't know. I really don't. I'm not a Kawhi fan. That's just me.
5: I am, but I understand that the availability is an issue. And then the other name, of course, that's being floated around is Ja Morant. But
6: no shot.
5: Like, the problem with Ja is, we know that there's other problems with Ja. Also, the availability, of course, has been a massive problem with Ja. The injuries have been a problem with Ja. And notably, that contract is a problem with Ja. So far, no takers for Ja Morant, even though all the reports are saying that they are very willing to move Ja Morant.
6: You think?
5: If Memphis was able to find a deal, obviously. So that one remains to be seen. I love the NBA offseason, man.
6: Yeah.
5: This is such a fun sport. Oh, I love it. It's such a soap opera. Coming up next year on Amber and Ian, we're going to talk to one of the best college hoops coaches in the entire country. We'll ask him about this NBA draft and if he plans to leave for a big job opening right here on ESPN Radio.
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0: 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Leaping and he caught it. Out of here. Mookie Betts. 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
0: And the Dodgers have won it. Repeat champions for the first time in baseball in 25 years. 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

0: I'm Christine Lisi. Not a great start tonight for one of the best pitchers in baseball, Philadelphia's Christopher Sanchez. Nationals jumped on him for 4 runs on 4 hits in the first inning. Washington leads Philadelphia, 4-0, top of the third. Jason Dominguez, RBI single, has given the Yankees a 1-0 lead on the Red Sox, bottom one. AL Cy Young favorite Cam Schlittler on the hill tonight for New York. Rangers leading the Blue Jays, 1-0 top of the second. Jock Peterson with a solo home run off Kevin Gausman. Rays took a combined no-hitter into the ninth, ended when Carter Jensen hit a one-out, two-run homer off Craig Kimbrel, top of the ninth. Tampa Bay rolled past Kansas City, 13-2. Pirates beat the Mariners, 5-1. Rookie Bubba Chandler, 1 run, 5 hits, 4 Ks, 3 walks in 5 1/3. Major League Baseball, as part of the next collective bargaining agreement with players, wants a max contract length of 5 years, $202 million for free agents who are switching teams, and give organizations the ability to keep their own players for up to 6 years at $265 million. They're calling it a cornerstone player provision. The proposal also includes raising the minimum salary from $780,000 to $1 million in 2027 for players with at least 2 full years of service time. NBA, the search is over for the Timberwolves. After years of seeking a co-star to team up with guard Anthony Edwards, Minnesota's bringing one in. ESPN's Sham Sharani is reporting T-Wolves are acquiring guard LaMelo Ball and Josh Green from Charlotte for Naz Reid and a series of draft picks. The WNBA suspended Phoenix's Alyssa Thomas 1 game for making contact with her fist to the throat of Indiana's Caitlin Clark last night. She'll serve that suspension Saturday when the Mercury's at Toronto.
1: Hey, it's Evan Cohen. Coming up Friday, the Wolves have gone all in to keep Anthony Edwards happy, but I'll tell you why the LaMelo Ball trade will backfire. It's Unsportsmanlike, 6 a.m. Eastern, right here on ESPN Radio, ESPN 2, and ESPN U.
2: With the first pick in the 2026 NBA Draft, the Washington Wizards select Anise Dibansa Jr.
3: It's what we've been working for since I wanted to play basketball, I wanted to make it to the NBA, and I've been working so hard to be a number one pick, but I mean, it's a stepping stone, I still got a lot more work to do.
4: He's a two-way player, he's physically mature, he's fiercely competitive. AJ Dibansa is the complete package. He is going to become the face of the Wizards. With Trae Young at the point, AJ Dibansa on the wing, and if you do have a healthy Anthony Davis, that's a playoff team.
5: BYU had the number one overall pick in AJ Dibansa to the Washington Wizards in the NBA draft, and he is going to be a beast for a long, long time. A steal in the draft might be LeBaron Filon from Alabama going to the Philadelphia 76ers with a 22nd overall pick, and the head coach of the Alabama Crimson Tide, who coached against most of the marquee players that went in the draft. Coach, we're going to have you put an analyst hat on in a moment. But, Grant, one, first of all, thanks for joining us here on Amber and Ian here on ESPN Radio, the ESPN app, SiriusXM Channel 80. What does it mean for a program to have one of your guys, like you know, LeBaron, go in the first round?
6: I mean, it means they put a lot of work in, but, you know, you put them in a position to succeed. But

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3: For his teammates, for others, you know, I think it'll make it easier for a couple of those guards that they have, the bigs. And he can really guard. I mean, he proved that his freshman year when he walked in and, you know, played his way into a starting role with some really good players coming back off a Final Four team. So, you know, they've got a guy that's going to walk in, compete. He's going to have some humility about him, but he's not going to be afraid to compete. He walked in expecting no minutes his freshman year with us and earned himself a starting spot. So, he's going to come in there and earn everything he gets there.
4: Nato, it's head coach, Alabama basketball, joining us here on ESPN Radio with Amber Wilson. I'm Ian Fitzsimmons here on Amber and Ian as we look back on the NBA draft. And, Coach, this draft class was highly talented, you know, and it's a who's who when it comes to names and what they did on the floor. You coached against a lot of these guys. So from just a coaching perspective, you go ahead and evaluate me. Well, what separates this class from other ones? Because, man, God dang, there's immense talent.
3: Oh, there's a lot of talent. We recruited some and lost some in the recruitment. I coached against some. You know, I think a lot of it is like some playmaking, you know, like got guys that can make shots. You know, we recruited A.J. DeBancy, ends up going to BYU and had an unbelievable year and goes number one, but he's got length, athleticism, skill, can make shots. You know, Mikel Brown, we recruited him. You know, I thought he super talented. You know, I think he's going to, you know, he had some outstanding games as a freshman at Louisville. You know, Braden Burries, we played against him. We recruited him, too, I think. Big, strong, tough, physical guard. I think he's going to do great in Milwaukee. Yeah, I mean, you kind of go down the list. There's guys with real high upside, but I think they're going to be able to come in and, play right away, too. You know, some of these guys, it's not like they got upside that's going to take 3 years. I mean, I think A.J. Peterson, I mean, Boozer, he looked like he was ready to play in the NBA when he was in high school. So, I think some of these guys, you know, a lot of times you look at upside, well, some of these guys are ready to play immediately and average double figures, you know, probably got a chance to start on their team. So I think that's the big thing, just the amount of guys that are going to be able to step in and play immediately in a pretty good role.
5: Yeah, they're saying this might be the best draft that we've had in well over 20 years. Nate Oates joining us here on Amber and Ian. But it wasn't just the players headed to the NBA. We heard Dusty May also headed to the NBA. The former Michigan coach is now going to be the head coach of the Dallas Mavericks. What did you make of that news, Coach, as a college coach yourself? What do you make of it when you hear about these major college coaches headed to the next level?
3: He recruited one of my players down. He was an assistant at Louisiana Tech. I've known him for a long time. I think he does it the right way. I was happy for him when he won a championship, happy for him to go to Dallas. You know, I think Dallas is a great spot. They got good young talent. You know, they got new people in the front office that I think are going to do really well. So I was happy. I hope he does really well. I think he's got a good roster. So he gets to coach one of his kids, Marius Johnson, fills kind of a hole that they needed there. So I think he'll do well.
4: Hey, Coach, you know they're going to be calling. So to everyone wondering how would Maize and Blue look on Nate Oates, your reaction is?
3: Well, I've known Ward Manuel for a while, but they've got a coach. I'm very happy where I'm at in Alabama. I've got a pretty hefty buyout for a good reason because I don't plan on leaving here. So I think hopefully Coach Boynton does really well this year. I mean, I think the plan is that he's there for the year at a minimum. So I think they're pretty well set going into this year. I think it'd be a smart move with the roster they got together to keep some continuity there. So I will not be in Maize and Blue if that's what you're asking.
5: I know you're happy there at Bama, Coach.
4: Right there. Bama fans are going, thank goodness.
5: Yeah, thank goodness.
4: That last part, that's what

0: all they wanted to hear, Coach, right there. Bam.
1: So I know you're happy at Bama. I know you're not going to another school, another level, whatever. But what do you make generally of people who say that it's just too difficult in college? And that's why now with just the state of college sports generally, we see some of these coaches go, whether it's to the NFL, to the NBA, you know, wherever, to sort of get away from the current state of college, of the college system.
2: Yeah, I mean, it would be nice if there was some continuity to the rules, that it's just like they change every year, so you're trying to figure, and sometimes they change, you don't even know they change, because, like, the rulings come out, and you don't even know that they're going to rule a certain way, and that it's almost not even what the rules say as to how they're being ruled upon. So it's a little, you know, there's a lot about people, but, look, I'm going to be honest, I still love it. I mean, I was a high school math teacher not too long ago. I don't think it's that bad. When people start to complain to me, I'm like, I could be teaching math today. So there's a lot of people that would switch with us pretty quickly. So I don't think that the state of college athletics is in a complete upheaval. I just think there's going to be change when you go through as many big changes as we did in such a short amount of time. You know, being able to transfer without a penalty, then being able to do it every single year. Then you add in, you can get authentic NIL, then you add in the rev share right after that. So, you know, it's a little bit of change, a lot of change in a short amount of time, and it's got to kind of settle down and get where the rules are. In the meantime, just let's figure out what the rules are to the best of our ability and do what we can. And I'm still having a lot of fun coaching college basketball.
0: Congratulations, Coach, on having another first-round pick going to the Sixers and LeBaron Filon out of Alabama, the guard, going 22nd overall. By the way, how much of the math do you still use day-to-day? Because I can't even do long division anymore. I'm 54, Coach.
2: I mean, yeah, listen, everybody's got a calculator on them all the time. You just throw it out and use it.
0: Thank you.
2: Why do you need to know how to lose long division anymore?
0: That's why you're coaching basketball.
1: I don't think you ever did. I don't think you ever needed to know it.
0: I may have skipped algebra. But anyway, hey, Coach.
1: I tried to. Goodness
0: knows. Thank you so much, man. Thanks, get some Coach. Barbecue. We greatly appreciate the time as always, Coach. Thank you so much.
2: I'm coming to visit you in Dallas, Ian. So
0: DCC. I saw you at the spread at A-Day, man. I'm ready. Let's team up. DCC, I got you. Let's go.
2: I got it. Well, we'll be in there. See you soon.
0: Come on, so, come on, man.
2: You, me, and Dusty. You pick the fourth. Me and Dusty against you, and I don't know who your partner is.
0: I'm bringing
2: is,
0: a ringer. Justin Thomas, where are you at, Bubba? I'm sending you a text. There we go.
2: If Justin's there, then the two Alabama guys will go together. We'll be on the same team.
0: You're the best, Coach, man. But, hey, thank you so much.
2: All right, take care.
0: All right, buddy. By the way, Amber, I heard you go, not me.
1: Not me. Well, because you said you need a ringer. Well, all right, not me. I didn't get the invite.
0: Let's shoot JT a text and go from there. It sounds like, though, he was very adamant that Justin Thomas would not be on my team.
1: He was. He did seem
0: When was the last
1: adamant.
0: Time you played golf?
1: Earlier this year.
0: I'm not talking putt putt.
1: Darn hot, huh?
0: I'm not talking putt putt. Like you actually went out and played golf.
1: No, like actual golf. Like went out and played a round.
0: Do you enjoy it?
1: Yeah, I like golf. I mean, I'm not particularly good at it, but you know, I've got clubs.
0: Neither am I, but yeah,
1: and golf outfits and.
0: For me, it's more fellowship than anything else.
1: Yeah, I'm not good at it. I don't know what I'm doing, but I go out there and you know I try.
0: I quit keeping score probably 4 years ago. 5 years
1: ago. Yeah,
0: that's
1: how I like to play as well.
0: Like, let's just go have some fellowship and have fun.
1: What's the point of this? No, my husband and I go play together sometimes, and then he gets frustrated.
0: You heard his tone, though? He's not looking to just go play, right? Yeah. He's looking to whip my ass. So, there you go.
1: My favorite golfing is like a par three on a nice day with some, you know, spritzers involved. All right. Honey, I'm already in. The NBA draft was lacking on something very important, in my opinion, and it's not what you think it is. Right here on ESPN Radio.
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0: But we were off the last couple of nights here on Amber and Ian because we made way for the NBA draft. Dreams came true, Ian. Teams got better. And largely, the first round kind of went basically how everybody anticipated it would.
1: Well, a lot of people thought that Peterson was going number one overall.
0: Well, that was, did they? I mean, you and I both thought DiBanza was going, whatever.
1: DiBanza.
0: I don't feel like we've worked that out. But I do think that you and I definitely thought AJ was going number one. And yes, it was certainly a conversation. And that's what was exciting about this draft is that we didn't know, but you knew that there was some form of Peterson, DiBanza, Cameron Boozer. You know, it's like we kind of knew what that roughly was going to look like. And it looked roughly like we all thought. And frankly, throughout the entire first round, then you had the slew of guards, you know, like they predicted and all that sort of stuff. But I'm such a draft person that I love a draft. Even when I know what's going to happen, I love a draft. Like even Fernando Mendoza getting drafted in the NFL. I love a draft, man. I like the moments.
1: Well, in the NFL draft, it started at pick number two because we all knew, as you referenced there, that Mendoza was going number one overall. This draft was starting at number one, even though you and I both believed that A.J. DiBanza was going to go number one overall, especially after we talked to his head coach and Kevin Young and BYU on Monday night. The tone that I gathered from him as to the amount and volume of NBA teams, you know, reaching out about A.J., and Richie Saunders, but I think Richie Saunders, man, might make me the steal of this draft. You know, he doesn't tear his ACL. He's a first-round pick. So Richie Saunders at a BYU is also going to be one hell of a player, in my opinion.
0: I think Caleb Wilson's going to be the steal of this draft.
1: That's where I was going to go. So Caleb Wilson at four, that to me is by far, if he doesn't hurt his thumb, that right thumb, late in the year, to me, he's a top two pick.
0: Yeah.
1: But because he got hurt and the volume wasn't there, he goes fourth. Hey, Chicago Bulls fans, you got a steal to me in Caleb Wilson, forward out of UNC, who has remarkable ball handling skills and is the ultimate team player. You got a steal there at four. DiBanza, though, is a complete player. And part of me was wondering, not if, but when Peterson doesn't go number one overall. Because remember, he did one interview. He went and saw one team.
0: One team, and it was not the team that drafted him.
1: It was the Washington Wizards, and that was it. That was that was the extent of his in-person player interviews with any team.
0: I don't like that from him.
1: I'm with you.
0: I wouldn't have drafted him because of that. That would have hurt his draft capital, or his draft stock on my board.
1: We'll touch on that in 1 second. I thought Boozer, with Carlos Boozer, his dad, being in the front office for the Utah Jazz, I thought that Cam Boozer might be in play with the number two overall pick. Instead, he goes to Memphis at three. Darren Peterson goes number two overall to be paired with Ace Bailey, and the rest is history. Now, go ahead. The floor is yours.
0: Yeah, well, listen, my biggest takeaway from this draft actually wasn't any of those things, even though we can certainly dive deeper into those things. My biggest takeaway from this draft was that the NBA draft needs more tiers. The NFL draft. Well, because the NFL draft.
1: Are you talking about tiers? Not tiers, like not levels.
0: No.
1: You're talking about like
0: not
1: actual
0: T-I-E-R-S, T-E-A-R-S. Okay. Yes, tears, like out of their faces. I want their eyeballs to give me some tears. Okay, your dreams just came true. Mama and Dada had sacrificed everything for you to get to this. I need tears, people. And I don't know. And there was some, you know, there was a kid from Golden State who broke down. He's hugging his mom. He's bawling. I need more of that in my life. And I don't feel like I got a lot of that with this NBA draft, frankly. And I do feel like I got a lot of that with this last NFL draft. I mean, remember you had like the one dude who got drafted in the NFL and he's like on the floor crying. He can barely get up to like walk the rest of the hallway out there to the stage. So cool. That's what I want.
1: Hey, seventh round, you got a Navy midshipman, right, who we had on the show, right? I mean, bawling.
0: Bawling.
1: From Pittsburgh, right?
0: It's my favorite thing. Yeah. It is these grown-ass
1: seventh rounder.
0: man-childs, you know, like these young dudes that are just like growing
1: up. This dude's going to go save our lives, you know, and defend our country in the Navy, and he's bawling coming up in full uni, right, in the seventh round.
0: And nothing will make me tear up faster than watching a huge man tear up. Like, there's something about that.
1: Why?
0: Like, the dude, I don't know, but it's like the dude, when you look at him, that you never would expect him to cry, that guy crying, that gets me. I'm like, oh, it's over, you know? So I wasn't getting that much with the NBA draft, and we had a lot of opportunity for it. Lisa Salters is sitting down with every family and asking the questions. She did an excellent job, often including mom, asking the questions to mom, not just showcasing, you know, dad and his journey, even for Cameron Boozer. Cece Boozer, I believe, is his mom's name.
1: Correct.
0: And not just Carlos Boozer, of course, we all know and we've all heard from over the years. I thought that was great. She did an excellent job. Why wasn't Cameron Boozer crying? Like, that's what I want to know.
1: Why wasn't Cameron Boozer
0: crying, man?
1: Do you know what they went through growing up with their brother?
0: I mean, yes, I cried.
1: They've been through hell.
0: And they're talking about the other story. The oldest has the sickle cell and the other two and the sacrifices and like, oh, come on. And for me, now that I'm a mother, you know, and I'm not a very emotional woman, if you couldn't tell, Ian, over the years. You're very emotional. That's why we work. You know, you got to have one that balances out the other. And that's why we work here as a show. You're very emotional. I'm not emotional. I try to have a stiff upper lip like my very British grandmother did and mother. But when it's boys now, when it's brothers, the stories of the brothers, because I have sons, can't handle it. Every time it's the waterworks. So there, it's the brothers, the Boozer brothers, and everything that they went through with the oldest brother. I'm like, come on, man. So I'm crying, and Cameron Boozer's not crying. Why the hell am I crying?
1: Whoa. Breaking news here. You were actually in tears?
0: I'm crying. I have tears in my eyes over the Boozer brothers, and Cameron Boozer's not crying.
1: But you've seen that story. I mean,
0: so many times. They show the pictures of them as little
1: kids. It was a 30 for 30. I mean, we've seen it documented.
0: It's adorable.
1: And you still broke down?
2: In Amber's defense, same with me. I didn't get like full breakdown territory, but it was on the verge.
0: Yeah, it's I'm not like boo-hoo. I'm not boo-hooing.
1: So hold on a minute.
0: But it's the eyes, you know.
1: I'm the guy who cries at the drop of a hat for any feel-good story, especially when it comes to brothers. Having had my older brother pass away, you know, a few years ago, and yeah, I mean, it's, you know, my brother. You guys made fun of me when, you know, our baby brother, he hates that, by the way. And I love just saying that.
0: I even like calling him that because he hates that so much.
1: The baby bro winning a Super Bowl.
0: He also was the baby.
1: Oh, yeah, literally. And a mistake. But anyway, documented. You know, our mom admits it. And so did our father, who obviously passed last summer. But bottom line is, yeah, I wasn't
0: crying
1: even
0: now.
1: Crying.
0: And Cameron Boozer still didn't cry.
1: I wasn't even in tears watching that. And you were?
0: It was a little dusty in the room, you know, and there was a lot of those stories where, you know, it's the family and the sacrifices and I'm
1: what
0: looking
1: about
0: at the dude and I'm
1: the
0: like,
1: younger
0: bro,
1: brothers
0: you
1: who had the lawn mowing service, right? And now they're going to charge a higher rate because their brother is a first round pick.
0: Player.
1: Yeah, I'm sure you got tears
0: every time
1: that.
0: If
1: oh, my
0: brothers,
1: God.
0: It gets me every time. You know, when I cried the hardest was Travis Hunter's.
1: Stop it.
0: Heisman speech. Because in that speech, he shouted out his little brother at one point. He looked for him in the audience and he talked to him and he said, you know, even when my mom made me take you when I didn't want to and all that stuff. And him and his brother are the same distance apart. I was crying. You know who wasn't crying then? Travis Hunter. Coming up next. I've been waiting for days to celebrate Giannis. The time has come right here on ESPN Radio.
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1: I'm Christine Lisi, AL Cy Young frontrunner. Yankees right-hander Cam Schlittler looking to continue his dominance against his hometown team, the Red Sox, tonight. New York leading Boston 1-0 top of the third. Schlittler, one hit, one strikeout, one walk so far. The Nationals have gotten to Philadelphia's Christopher Sanchez. Six runs, five hits, one walk. He struck out four thus far tonight. Nationals leading the Phillies 5-0, bottom four. Astros, Tigers, no score, bottom five. Detroit's Troy Melton and Houston's Tatsuma Imai have given up a combined one hit. Jock Peterson, Wyatt Langford, and Jake Berger have all gone deep. Rangers up 6-0 on the Blue Jays, bottom of the third inning. The Rays combined no-hitter, broken up with one out in the ninth when Carter Jensen hit a two-run shot off Craig Kimbrell. Tampa Bay routed Kansas City 13-2. As part of the next collective bargaining agreement with players, Major League Baseball wants a max contract length of 6 years, $202 million for free agents switching teams, while organizations will have the ability to keep their own players up to 6 years, $265 million, calling it cornerstone player provision. The Timberwolves looking for years for a co-star to team up with guard Anthony Edwards, got one courtesy of an NBA blockbuster trade. ESPN's Shams Charania reports Minnesota's acquiring LaMelo Ball, Josh Green from the Hornets for Naz Reid and a series of draft picks. Lions cornerback, former first-round pick Terrion Arnold, facing felony charges of armed robbery and kidnapping in a case. Three people were reportedly pistol-whipped and held at gunpoint in February. He appeared in court for the first time today, ordered held without bond until Monday's pretrial detention hearing. Arnold denies any involvement in the matter.
2: Hey, it's Evan Cohen. Coming up Thursday, we'll react to the second round of the NBA draft, and I'll tell you how it will impact free agency. It's on Sportsnet, like 6 a.m. Eastern, right here on ESPN Radio, ESPN2, and ESPNU.

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1: Here we are again. Are people investing on that app? Is that what this is about? Are people putting money on like the Heat in this futures app that he's invested in? Somehow he's making money on that? Is this all some big massive ploy by Giannis? It could be. I don't know. According to Windy, he said today the talks have intensified over the last 7 to 10 days. Quote, he has focused on wanting to be a member of the Miami Heat. Oh, Windhorst, you've never sounded sexier. Whisper that sweet, sexy sexiness into my ears.
2: Please lift that.
1: Oh, Windy's going to be so creeped out.
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1: Brian Windhorst, you sexy, sexy man. We did it. Your reports were accurate. Giannis Antetokounmpo, he is a member of my Miami Heat. You're listening to Amber and Ian. He can be found at Ian Fitz ESPN. I can be found at Amber W Sports. We are presented by Progressive Insurance. I'm not celebrating, though, Ian, just because Giannis came to the Heat. I'm celebrating because we don't have to talk about Giannis going anywhere anymore.
2: Oh, my God, yes.
1: Olé, olé, olé, olé.
2: What I'm happiest about. I mean, on Monday in our pre-show meeting, on air Monday, as we were preempted the last two nights for the NBA draft, what did I tell you? What was my the best thing that was going to happen in the 2026 NBA draft?
1: Him getting traded, and that be the end of the saga of the years. Long
2: four saga summers.